0: Columbia Road. Looks like we got a crash there. It's just outside of the camera range, but it is just backing things up just into the O'Neill Tunnel. Again, just solid red lights there. Northbound is looking a little bit better. It's still going to be heavy into the tunnel, but at least you got the skyline lit up, so enjoy the view. Leverett down ramps got a lot of company as you get into the city, and then as we take a look at your trip out and around Topps Field Fairgrounds, it's going to be busy on Route 1 and as you get through the 95 stretch. Also trying to recover on 128 and 95 northbound as you make your way up to the Cloverleaf at 93 because of earlier crashes that have cleared out. I'm Dan Mazzella, WBZ's 24-hour traffic network.
1: Now the four-day WBZ AccuWeather forecast.
2: Partly to mostly cloudy tonight, the low 49 degrees. Clouds will thicken tomorrow. We'll have rain from tropical wind and rainstorm Isaias arriving later in the afternoon, the high 62. Rain from Isaias will continue tomorrow night, and that could lead to slower travel and reduced visibility, low 55. Some leftover rain in the morning on Monday, then clouds break for some afternoon sun, high 68. Cloudy to partly sunny and cooler with a shower in spots Tuesday, high 62. I'm AccuWeather meteorologist Kerry Schwindenhammer, and WBZ, Boston's News Radio.
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1: Bruins beating the Flyers this afternoon at the TD Garden, 5-1 the final, to improve their record to 4-2. Bruins now headed out for a four-game road swing. Three of the games are out west beginning Tuesday night in San Jose. New England Revolution hosting Seattle tonight. Preseason basketball action, Celtics at home tonight against the 76ers, and the Patriots getting ready for their game tomorrow afternoon at Gillette against the Raiders. Kickoff at 1 o'clock. WBZ News Time 8:07. I'm Al Griffith.
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10: You're unpredictable. 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
11: And welcome back. Welcome back. And welcome to Tough as Nails.
7: Well, we're not welcome back. They are.
11: Yes, guys, welcome back to Tough as Nails on WBZ. And who do we have in the studio? Get the speakers moving around. Get the mics. Go ahead.
12: Michael Bond. Jason Keefe.
13: Marty Bird.
14: Jennifer Vasquez.
15: Oscar Cardoso.
16: Michael Patchain.
17: John Posey.
18: Robson Vieira.
19: Chad Stumpo.
11: And?
20: Claxon Santos.
11: Okay. This is one show that a lot of people, the listeners, always ask for, to bring C Stumpo guys in and be brought up to date on how Cindy's been treating you guys, and do we have work out there, and how we doing out there, and they want to know how you guys are doing. It's kind of back like when we were on TV, and they wanted to follow up on and see what we're all up to. Let's open up with, is very simple. Jason, you still with C Stumpo?
12: Yes. Or else I wouldn't be here.
11: Right? Yeah, I guess so. But he's still doing all of our work. And we brought another guy to compete.
12: Yeah, there shouldn't be a reason for you to use anybody else. You want the best, so.
11: Come into those mics so people can hear you. That means try pulling your chair in. I can't teach you guys how to be smart. I really can't. Like, seriously.
9: This is this close enough?
11: Good. Well, yeah. Can you hear yourself now? Yes, we can hear you.
9: I feel like I'm...
11: Okay. So I'm not using anybody else but you to do all my what? What do you do?
9: I hope not.
11: What do you do?
9: Cheating on me.
11: Right, I would be.
9: Marble, granite countertops, quartz, porcelain.
11: Mm-hmm. And am I all over you with my punch list on this house that we're doing right now?
9: Yeah.
11: If I send you one more video...
9: Everybody's been on me.
12: Her, him.
11: Do they have names?
12: Mike, well, Samantha, well, Chad.
8: You know better.
9: I know. I'm used to it.
11: All right. But we want to deliver a perfect home.
9: Of course.
11: And you dealt with marble on those tops, right? Yep. With a crystalline
9: marble.
11: Correct. So it's hard to get a straight cut on that, isn't it?
9: Absolutely.
11: Why?
9: Just because of the crystalline structure of it. When you're cutting through it, it has little chips along the edge of it. And then a lot of people will say, well, just sand the chips off the edge. But then what happens is it makes the seams wider. You don't want that.
11: I know, and I don't really want your grout lines.
9: Yeah.
11: So we have to come up with a solution.
8: Love you, but we don't love them.
9: Yeah. It's the material.
11: Cut it slower.
9: Doesn't matter.
11: It's crystals. It's like cutting into a diamond.
9: Yeah.
11: Well, if you know that, you wouldn't have just said that, Bon.
9: It's just compacted.
11: I'm just going to torture Bon right now.
9: That's what it is.
11: Any other good ideas?
13: We should upgrade with a laser, see how that cuts.
11: Okay. So, Jason, just on this one closing you've taken in the last 30 days.
8: No, try 90.
11: Okay, good idea. Last 9 days, how many texts and videos have you received?
9: I can't even count. Honestly,
11: well, how many times have we changed the
9: 30,
11: prep,
9: 40?
11: The prep sink out because the client wants a new sink?
9: Three.
11: Then she didn't want
9: just
11: that
9: so
11: sink.
9: She can have the perfect sink. She wanted bigger sinks and all the vanity tops. So I replaced all the vanity tops.
11: Forgot about that one.
9: Yeah. Yep. So I've replaced every countertop in the house to keep the client satisfied, except for the kitchen, thank God.
11: Thank God. That would have been, oh my God.
9: Yeah.
11: Because that was all marble.
9: I thought that was coming next. She doesn't like the kitchen sink. Got to change the whole counter. That's all that was left.
11: Okay. So we do torch you. Is that your coffee?
9: But it's for a good cause.
11: Okay. I told my driver to bring me coffee tonight so I could stay awake.
9: Because I'm definitely caffeinated.
11: Okay.
9: That's for sure.
11: So if you think I'm holding this show tonight, I'm not. So guys, start talking. Okay. I know what we can have. We can have hostile hour. That's what we can do. Everybody that's upset with me can say something. Starting with you, Pat Jane. What? Get on the mic.
14: I'm not upset with you at all.
11: What do I say to you every day? You got what? You got what?
14: No, you say that to Sammy.
11: What do I say to you?
8: He talks too much.
14: I don't know. I talk too much.
11: I say you got... God gave you what?
14: 2 ears and 1 mouth.
11: And what do you use more?
14: I tend to use my mouth more.
11: So does that become a problem for me?
14: Occasionally. And not recently.
11: Because recently you've been using your ears.
14: Correct. So I have nothing bad to say.
11: So when you do get stuck in the way that you think you're right, when you got between Michael Bond and I don't know, 60-something years of experience, and then you want to tell us we're wrong?
14: It's usually not us. Sometimes Bond and I are on the same side.
11: Not usually.
13: I concur.
11: Not really.
14: I said sometimes.
8: It's a lot of, what did Mikey Pat Jane say? What did Bond really say? Bond said he never said that. Pat Jane never said that. So someone's always going
13: the best was the other day. I told Mike to pick it up. Wait.
8: Which Mike?
11: First off, you can't say in this company I told Mike to pick something up when there's 6 Mikes. Okay? Watch Mike. So we call everybody the last names. Pat Jane, Bond, 007. Bond's got the coolest name, though, doesn't he? He does have a cool name. We go Bond. And then I text my clients, Bond will be getting in touch with you. Bond? Like, who's... I'm sorry.
8: James
11: Mike,
8: Bond.
11: Michael. James Bond. That'd be James Bond. All right, so...
8: Your driver said he's pulling in.
11: Oh, good, because I asked him for...
8: Not one of you said, that's what she said, nothing. You're all this bland right now?
9: Oh,
11: why is it? Okay.
13: Are we still doing that?
11: So, okay.
13: Are we still doing that at this age?
11: John, I need everybody to stay focused. You're all going off on a tangent. You think you're on a job site. John, last time we were here in the studio, I said to you we've been together for how long?
15: 35 years or more.
11: And then you said you wanted a divorce.
15: Yeah, I said it's time for a divorce.
11: That was 2 years ago.
15: That was a joke.
11: But how come you didn't divorce me?
15: I'm still here.
11: I want to know why you tolerate me. How's that? That's a good reason. John,
15: well, you know, it's
11: why do you tolerate me?
15: Well, you had a wife you know, selected hearing. You only want to take in what you want to hear sometimes. So it goes that way.
8: I don't get how none of you know how she works by now. You know? It is
11: Sammy, just give me 1 second. So you treat me like the way you treat your wife with selective hearing?
15: Only if we're getting in bad arguments. Really bad arguments or something about something.
11: John, days we're out there dancing at the food truck, and other days we're screaming and yelling.
15: I know.
11: But it's over in 5 minutes.
15: It is. It is.
11: But you've treated me like
15: you
11: would.
15: And the one thing about you, you don't really hold a grudge, so we just do our thing and get in our argument, and then an hour later you come back. How's everything going, John? Great, Cindy.
11: Do you think that could be a little bit of bipolar?
15: It's possible. Both of us.
13: It's definitely a little bit of a mind twist.
15: You know. But.
11: And Chad, why is that a mind twist?
13: I think it speaks for itself.
11: What?
13: We yell, all of a sudden you might call. I see, I wish I could swear on air, but I can't.
11: But you can't swear. We know that Cindy Stumpo swears all day long.
15: But listen, we're getting older now, so we try not to yell and scream at each other anymore.
11: John, you were yelling and screaming all summer at, literally, at Oscar's son. I was out there that day.
15: See, I remember something. I don't really yell
11: and I had to tell you to apologize.
15: Cindy, hold on. I don't really yell and scream. I'm just loud.
11: We know that.
15: And so people think I'm really screaming and yelling at people, but I'm not. You know, and I know I'm a big guy, but sorry if I intimidate you.
8: He's a strong
15: you think
8: base.
15: I'm screaming, but my voice is
11: John,
15: loud
11: the old days of you working at C. Stumpo, you were grabbing guys by the neck. Okay?
15: Well, that was way back in the day, yeah.
11: Well,
15: yeah.
11: And you were dangling them.
15: Yeah, not no more.
11: Though. You and Bobby Russell could dangle guys like I've never seen. Oh, my God.
12: Bobby Russell.
15: Not no more. We're a lot smarter than that now.
11: Yeah. Well, now we'll go to jail, go to court, exactly. Get arrested. Now we can't dangle anybody.
15: Yeah.
11: We've had some really great times out there.
15: Yeah, we have.
11: And now we have Flo and Marty that comes in. Hey, Marty. What
16: hey,
11: are you doing?
16: What's going on?
11: You want to be Marty? You want to be Sonny?
16: I'll take Marty.
8: Now. Every time he says Marty Bird, I just think of Ozark.
11: Yeah, he's Marty Bird from Ozark. So Marty has been flying in and out from Texas, coming to work at C. Stumpo and learning the ropes up here. Does anybody even like Marty? Yeah, I've never asked
8: anyone. Like I love Marty.
11: Huh? You
15: have no reason not to.
17: Does anyone even like
15: Marty? He hasn't read anybody
11: Bond
15: else.
11: Bond doesn't like
15: good.
11: I told you, you stick that camera in my face before 10 seconds.
8: That's a clock.
11: Is it that you don't
8: that
11: listen?
8: That is a clock.
11: Whatever that
15: Dad,
11: is.
15: Help me.
11: 10 seconds. I don't want to see that thing for 10
13: I'm
11: seconds. God damn it. Take me right off my goddamn thing. Okay. We're going to break. Hold that thought. This is Cindy Stompo. You listen to Tough as Nails on WBZ. We'll be right back.
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23: 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This is the WBZ Book Club. I'm Jordan Rich. Having been a fan of Frederick Forsyth, who wrote classics like The Odessa File, The Fourth Protocol, The Dogs of War, and of course, Day of the Jackal, I recently picked up one of his last projects called The Kill List, and it's a page-turner. People in the U.S. and Great Britain are attacked at random, being murdered by Islamic extremists, radicalized online by a mysterious terrorist known only as the Preacher. Our government has what's called the kill list, a secret list approved by the president that aims to do one thing, technical operations support activity, and its most able operative is someone called the Tracker, a Marine officer whose own father was murdered by one of the Preacher's acolytes. Multiple government agencies, from British MI6 and the CIA to the Mossad, all teaming up to help the Tracker find the Preacher. Frederick Forsyth's Kill List. another top thriller. And that's the Book Club, WBEZ, Boston's News Radio.
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0: So Stubbo, Tough as Nails on WBZ, and I'm here with my daughter Samantha, my son Chad. What's your name? Come on, let's go.
1: John Posey.
0: Yeah.
2: Jen.
0: Go ahead.
3: Marty Bird.
0: Yeah.
4: Jason Keefe.
0: Yeah.
5: Michael Patchen.
0: Let's go.
6: Michael Bond.
7: Alexis Santos.
8: Robson Vieira.
9: Oscar Cardoso.
2: I feel like everybody's just on stage. You know what? Like, this is like
0: we kind of got two names that aren't working in this room right now. Okay, one would be Clarkson and Robinson. Robinson.
10: One of these things is not like the other.
0: Okay, so what I did is this time we brought one girl in from the office, right? Because we have, we'll come, Marty, we'll come to you. We're going to finish with Marty first. But we're just going to let people know. We do have a female, Jen, and we'll get into her story afterwards.
2: She was hiding from Clarkson.
0: No, she got demoted and then got a raise.
2: What?
0: She started making more money, and then I demoted her and told her, get your together. Let's start producing in here. Do your job. Get off your phone, and I'll pay you more money again. And now Jen's a beast. And now Jen's a beast.
1: Yeah.
0: A beast, okay? You all should learn as fast as Jen learned.
2: Yeah, but for the record, your office goes like this. You ask them, and then they ask me. And then I give the answer, and then they do it.
0: Oh, that's part of your job, Sam.
2: That I don't get paid for.
0: Exactly. But you get to be my daughter.
2: So they're like, what does this mean? What does this mean? Do you understand this writing? What does this mean?
0: Well, you
2: all day long.
0: Why are you bothering Samantha?
2: No, they don't. They don't know how not to, because they know that I know the answer. It's just easier to ask me to do it than
11: and
2: to figure it out.
11: Then you answer right away in like a second, which helps.
0: Oh, Sammy's right on her phone. You ever see anybody so fast on their phones? Have you guys ever seen anybody so fast on their phones more than Sammy? Okay. So, Marty, so what have you figured out? Now, you've been flying back and forth for almost, what, a year now?
3: It'll just year about? Now. What have I figured out?
0: Yeah.
3: Figured out about what, you or the company?
0: Well, start with me since I own the company.
3: Start with Cindy.
0: Oh, here comes my coffee. See, this is why I have my own personal bodyguard and driver.
12: For all of us? Oh.
0: No, just Cindy. Unless you guys want to stop paying them. Go ahead, Marty.
3: Yeah, well, let's see. What did we find out about Cindy? She'll slit your throat, help you catch all the blood, put it all back in, and bandage you back up and send you on your way.
2: That was good.
0: And this, hold on. This is coming in part time right now. Because the thought of relocating Marty to Massachusetts, being in beautiful Texas, right? Mm-hmm. Where the weather is really nice and you get more for your money, and living up here is so expensive.
2: And miserable.
0: And the weather is so depressing. And he goes, I found great things. I'm like, for the same amount of money, I go, Marty, why don't you drive to those areas and see how great they are, right? From where you're living right now, right? So we'll just have to keep figuring out how this is going to go. But Marty's new, so that's what I am. And what do you think about all the guys?
3: Well, the guys are great. The guys are great from top down.
0: Then we got a problem already. See, you're not going to make a good form.
3: See, no, hold on. You got to let me finish. No. That's the Cindy part. That's the knife coming out of your pocket. You got to let me finish.
0: Okay, so, hold up. Put the knife back in my pocket.
6: The guys are great. You're Cindy-ing me right now. You're Cindy-ing me.
3: The guys are absolutely amazing. They all have their own personality. They're a bit crazy, too. Chad's absolutely a lunatic. Bond is Bond. You got to be careful around Bond. He'll stick something in your ear. Pat Jane, well, he's kind of a loose cannon. He's kind of, you know, he's got two left feet. So as long as you can keep up with him, and he won't stop talking. So that's kind of hard to get things across.
0: He doesn't stop talking. It's called the only child syndrome. You're pinning everybody, right? Chad's the crazy one.
3: No, it works out. It works out. Jen, she's pretty low key, but, you know, she'll get it done.
0: Yeah.
3: My man Oscar over here.
0: Yeah.
2: He's costing
3: everybody dollars and time and phone
2: calls.
3: He's a great guy. His guys are just slobs, though, but he's an absolutely amazing
2: character.
0: They are slobs.
2: They are slobs.
3: But no, all the way around.
0: When Oscar goes like this to anybody on a job, I'm going to help you on this. I go, cha-ching, cha-ching, cha-ching. I'm going to save you money. And then I really go, cha-ching, cha-ching, cha-ching, okay?
12: Come on, and don't talk about all the pro bono work.
0: I could ask her, step on the mic, buddy. Step on the mic.
12: Here's the lady that I know that helps everybody else who can't afford to do their own thing or pay for their own repairs. She asks all her subs as a personal favor to her to step up and help the people that can't help themselves. And so we all step up.

0: Because we all know how well she takes care of us, and we help the people in need. No heat.
1: No heat. No this.
0: No light. Yeah. No anything that is called for, we all work together as a huge team.
1: Right. And Oscar goes back to houses that we built 20 years ago. He was... Wait a minute, I don't think I was here 20 years ago.
0: Okay, why am I in this picture right now?
1: Because you're the new electrician for the company. That's why.
2: I just stood it up.
1: So that's Oscar's take. But Oscar is, without a doubt, as a subcontractor, one of the smartest electricians and runs a good company.
2: You should record that. She'll never say it again.
1: I'm never going to give that comment again.
0: I took that into note. I'm writing it down right now. Okay. And I'm going to show you my hand you say, what are you messing up? What are you doing?
1: So we gave Oscar a comment. What I do like that I see, I got to bring this to everybody's attention. Oscar's out there with two of his sons. I never thought I'd see this, right? Posey. He's out there with his son every day.
2: But his son blames his son, and his son blames his son for everything.
1: Oh, yeah.
3: That's hilarious.
1: No.
3: And we're like, all right, so which team is doing this?
4: The best part is it's neither of their son's fault. It's John Posey's fault and Big Oscar's fault every time.
1: So it's never the kid's fault.
3: I'm a fallback guy.
4: Never.
1: Okay, so.
5: The best was the other day, John's son goes to him, he goes, why don't you start listening to Cindy? You're not paying attention right now. I was like, is he going to knock him out? He's just going to allow it.
1: No.
5: And he simped down like a little baby. He's like, you're right. I was like, uh-huh.
1: Wait a minute. Hold on. No reason. John's son said to John, you're not listening to Cindy right now?
6: I've heard this happen before.
1: I'm
6: starting to call Cody instead of John.
3: I know.
6: I am.
3: He's more passive.
6: He's much easier to talk to.
1: No, he talks like an adult. Yeah. And he doesn't scream and yell and get carried on.
2: No, John's like, well, I have to tell you. This has happened like this. And then we call the rep and he's like, no.
1: No, John is just... like, you think the guy's on an 8-ball of coke.
2: It's okay. When he calls, I automatically silence. You're going to respond to my text. I'm not answering.
6: But he's the worst.
2: I know,
6: you text him
2: and
6: I
2: always deep six.
1: Guys, one person talks at a time because the listening experience is very bad. So get emails.
2: Yesterday, when we were supposed to go to that job site, but Bond screwed up because Oscar was running late, and Oscar's always some traffic jam is happening, and that's why Oscar's late to everything. He's like Richie.
0: I haven't been able to make enough money with C Stumple to buy the company jet yet.
1: Then get a backpack, okay, and just fly over. Like, so we need those.
2: The minute I'm like, can we all do this Wednesday or Thursday? I know when he's calling me to tell me he can't come. I am not answering. Nope.
7: No, I touched it. I texted
2: that. But you called first, and I know that means you're not
1: Sam
2: coming.
1: Sam just took me off I-95 again. I just want to get this straight, because we got to stay on I-95 here. Your son actually said to you, what, Chad? Shut the phones off.
5: What did he say exactly?
7: I don't remember, because you're going to tell me, because I don't remember. I was probably yelling and screaming, so I don't remember.
5: I think this was Thursday it happened.
1: He said, you're not listening to Cindy.
5: Last Wednesday or something like that, he goes, you're not listening to Cindy, you're not paying attention, he had his finger like this. I was like,
1: all right.
5: I can do anything about this?
1: And the greatest thing, we've been together for 30 years. Mm. I actually get bids from your son, and I get billing done not on a paper plate.
7: No, you're right. We finally got a program.
1: No, your son literally does these beautiful billing.
7: Yes, yeah.
1: We used to go to Staples and buy one of those proposals. Like, guys.
8: Triplicate with a...
1: Exactly, Jason.
2: But his are really long. So, like, your fingers must cramp at the end of them.
7: I think last year. Wow, somebody's in the 21st century right now. Holy shit.
6: How about any of the Rufus estimates?
1: Oh, there are paper napkins.
7: Well, see, I don't feel as bad now.
1: Do you know my best phone calls are with Eddie the Roofer? Because you never know what he's calling for you. Hey,
2: no. It's always, can I use your bathroom?
1: That's a normal thing. He comes to the office. What are you doing?
2: Before 7 a.m.
1: I got to use... No, that's any time of the day. But he called me the other day and said, you know, I just want to tell you something. I really miss you. I'm like, what? Yeah, I haven't seen you. You coming home from Florida anytime soon? I'm like, I'm home. All right. You want to go fishing? No, I don't want to go fishing. Not now, Cindy. This June, we're going to go fishing. No, I'm not going fishing, Eddie. Yeah, well, I know. Ray won't go fishing. Why won't Ray go fishing? Oh, there's not a toilet on the boat. I'm like, so what's the problem? He goes, I don't know. Talk to him. I invite him every year to go tuna fishing with me. Mm-hmm. Ba, ba, ba, ba, ba, ba. And Eddie does his whole, like, Ray needs a toilet.
5: No, the best one is when he called me.
1: Hold that thought. I'm sorry, Chad. You can hold that thought.
2: Because
1: I did. Okay, I'm Cindy Stumpel. 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
10: I'm Al Griffith with this quick check on the stories trending right now on WBZ News Radio 1030. The Norfolk County DA's office investigating a fatal officer-involved shooting in Stoughton early Saturday morning. It happened on Monk Street and involved a vehicle. One individual is dead. More information will be provided as becomes available. Alleged thieves robbed restaurants in Beverly. Here's WBZ's Jared Brosnan.
11: Beverly police say they arrested three people accused of stealing cooking oil from local businesses. Officers responded to the Anchor Pub and Grill on Cabot Street Saturday morning after a report of someone stealing used cooking oil from a storage container. Police say they arrived to find an 18-year-old, a 17-year-old, and a 16-year-old handling a large hose beside a rental van, which allegedly contained a pump and three large storage tanks. Investigators believe the suspects also removed oil at the neighboring restaurant Beverly House of Pizza. All three suspects were arrested and are facing several charges, including two counts of larceny.
10: I'm Al Griffith.

0: And welcome to City Stompo, Tubby's Nails on WBZ News Radio 1030. And I'm here with the whole group. We got the Stompos, we got the whole C Stompo development crew, the ones that actually matter, that is in the studio right now tonight. And it looks like, because we have two more segments to go, that I'm going to have to make these guys come back next Saturday night and do another show, whether they like it or not. Meanwhile, just think about this. You all got out of the houses from your girlfriends, your wives, right? Now you got, like, when you leave the studio tonight, you can go have a beer or something, right?
1: Cindy?
0: On Cindy?
2: I'd much rather be here.
0: You much rather be here?
3: Oh, what did you do?
0: That only means not banging anybody.
3: What did you do? You're in trouble. What did you do?
0: No, he's not even with it. Are you with somebody right now?
3: No, I'm asking, what did he do that you're going to yell at him for that he's kissing your ass right now? So what did you do?
2: I would never kiss her ass.
0: He's kissing my ass. He's kissing my head. Okay, anyways, what were we just talking about? So, Marty, is there anybody else that you want to go in?
4: Let's see. Sam is a walking computer. Her fingers type faster than you can blink. Dude, this guy Clarkson, he comes in smelling like a freaking cologne.
0: Oh, we hate that.
4: Every single day. Smells great, though. Smells great. You just.
0: Sammy, I mean, one person at a time. The listening experience is horrible.
2: High karate.
0: Do you guys know? All right, listen. Stop talking. One person talks at a time because the listeners can't hear. Okay, go ahead, Marty. You know this. Pretend you're in Debate the News right now.
3: What was that called when you were in, like, elementary school? Sorry, and it was like you had the talking stick. You can talk now.
0: We'll give you the talking stick, Sammy. Okay, here. We'll give you the talking stick. All right, go ahead. Marty, go ahead, finish.
4: Nah, Clarkson, you got, reminds me of Popeye.
0: Clarkson, you got to chase.
4: Reminds me of Popeye. Clarkson, yeah, you definitely got to chase him, but when he shows up, he's going to make the entire block smell good. And this guy right here, we call Robson.
0: The best.
4: He's literally the quiet mouse.
0: Do you know, Robinson in my phone. Is Robinson the best?
4: Robinson the best?
0: Oh. That's how.
4: You know what's so funny? His name is not Robinson.
0: What is it?
4: It's Robson.
2: R-O-B-S-O-Y.
5: Robson.
0: Well, I put I's where they don't belong. I take out R's where they do belong. And I add R's where they're not supposed to. Did you listen to this last night? We were in the office running late. And I said to Michael, what did I say exactly? Did you call the gutter guy? He goes, what?
2: I go, I'm the gutter guy.
0: Did you call the gutter guy? He goes, what are you saying, Cindy? I'm like,
2: we need the gutter guy.
0: I go, we need the gutter guy.
2: Where's the gutter guy? I don't have a gutter guy. What kind of guy do we call? I don't know. We need a gutter guy.
0: And then the other person goes, McKay goes, you mean the gutter guy? I'm like, yeah, the gutter guy. Like, was there something wrong with my English?
3: It sounds like you're saying gut a guy.
2: Where's the gutter guy?
0: Where's the gutter guy? We need the gutter guy. I don't like the way that water.
3: That's a website.
2: They had trouble.
3: Gutter guy.
0: Well, I'm sorry if I talk funny. No, I'm not. This is the way I talk. Get used to it. Okay, did we miss anybody? Or did you get everybody, Marty? Marty, who don't you like out on the job sites that you feel like if we could replace anybody and they're not really here right now, that you'd want to? Do you want to whisper it to Jason? Jason will whisper it to Michael. Mike,
6: vote me off the island.
5: We'll do telephones.
0: We'll do telephone.
3: You can't say something.
4: Look.
0: This is an open mic conversation.
4: All right, so considering this is an open mic conversation,
0: yeah,
4: this is a free country, but this is not a free space. I'm going to invoke my Fifth Amendment right.
2: Who's between you and the door right now?
4: So
0: is there
4: there's nobody. I can't say that. I honestly.
0: You like Marlon?
4: Marlon's
0: like
4: a good
0: Eddie.
4: Guy. His guys are good. Eddie's hilarious.
0: The Fish, Sean, his guys.
4: I mean, I haven't met anybody. Like I said, the only people who I walk around and I'm like, these guys are slobs, is the great guys, workers.
0: It's usually Oscar and Posey.
4: It's more like.
0: Bad.
4: They leave a little bit behind, but
2: Richie leaves a good mess too. The plumbers.
4: Richie's
0: the biggest.
6: For me, I would say it's electrician and plumbers.
4: Yeah, definitely. You know what? Yeah,
6: those are the two words.
0: So then you tell me, Posey's son's been cleaning up.
6: He's been doing a lot.
4: Definitely,
6: I haven't had to go after him at all for anything. It's been clean mostly.
0: So who's teaching your kid?
6: Except when he comes in with all the stuff, and it's like,
7: you know what it is, if I say I have to take off from the job, I tell him to clean, I come back, and it's a mess. So
0: is
7: I
0: your
7: get,
0: kid as
7: and
0: good?
7: And I get yelled at.
0: Okay,
7: so.
0: Is your kid, this is the point I was making, and I forgot where I went. Mm-hmm. So right now, we've got Posey here 30 years later, now we have his son working with him. Mm-hmm. Oscar's been here a long time. Oscar's got one kid that comes full-time and one kid that comes partial, right? That's two guys. We got Clarkson that's got his son out there now, right, JP?
3: Oh, JP's that I refer business to and he doesn't follow through.
0: Okay, thank you, Sammy, for putting JP down in the middle of a radio show. But the point is, and now you got Chad out there and Sammy out there. So, and I got my nephew Michael out here with us, right? So most of us have brought our kids into our business. Now, your son went off to college, did he not?
7: Yeah, he did for about a year and a half.
0: And then he decided, what, let's get in the trades?
7: Yeah, well, when COVID hit, it was all online. He wasn't getting this right stuff.
0: Oh, you mean he wasn't partying at college? It was different?
7: He was just fighting with professors. He wasn't getting the answers he needed, and he couldn't learn right. It was better when he was in school. So he said, I just want to go to work with you. Let's go.
0: Okay, well, remind your sons, all of them, plumbers, electricians, and HVAC guys, the next millionaires will be the plumbers, electricians, and HVAC guys of the construction world. I've been saying that for 14 years, and now they just talk about it now, the last 3-4 years. I will repeat myself. For 14 years, Cindy Stumpf has been on every news outlet everywhere saying the next millionaires will be plumbers, electricians, HVAC guys, and anybody in the construction industry from GCs down. And the reason is very simple. We lost 15 years of trades out there. The average general contractor is 50 years old. How old are you?
2: 58.
0: Okay. The average plumber is 48, and the average electrician is 32, and I haven't done my homework on HVAC. With that being said, across America, right?
7: Right.
0: Your kids are going to name their tune. Mrs. Jones is going to need a new water heater. That is what it is.
7: Yep.
0: And you're going to pay before you guys even go out there to look at the job. Then you're going to diagnose the problem, and then you're going to get paid again. Okay? Because it's not going to be John Posey's and Oscar's and Richie the plumber on every street corner anymore. Okay? Now, me, it's a little different because I can throw you guys to the wolves any day because I have subcontractors that want to come work for C-Stumpf because the reputation is she's loyal and she pays her bills. And no one in this room can deny that. I've been loyal to all of you to a core, to a sickening, to patheticness. Is there another word? Is there grossly loyal? How's that? Okay, is that a good word? I'm just saying. It's nice to see your kids that probably never thought they were ever going to go into your business, go into your business. Oscar, I got to give it. Your Oscar Jr., he's great.
8: We got to congratulate him. He just got his license yesterday.
7: Oh, wow.
3: There we go.
0: Okay, well, on radio, we're going to congratulate. Oscar, how old's Oscar Jr.?
8: 26.
0: 26. Yeah. 26. Wow. Kids aren't finding their way at 26, never mind 36. How old's your son, Cody?
7: 25.
0: You know, we gave our kids very hard names, Cody and Chad. Thank God they're both good-looking and tough because, wow, we'd have a problem. Cody and Chad.
7: Yeah.
0: Poor two kids.
7: But why didn't we give him like... So he's got no problem.
0: Yeah, but what he did say to me was this. I said, hey, you think you can take your dad down now? He goes, hell no. I ain't going to take any. He'll take me down so fast my head will spin. So even though he's 6'7", and you're what?
7: Maybe 6'2".
0: Okay, he's still afraid of you. That's a good thing. Yeah. He's not going to screw around with you. You ever just go in the truck and just like blah, blah, blah, blah, blah, and just give him a back, like dope slap him in the back?
7: I can't hit him. I don't want to hurt him.
0: Ever?
7: No.
0: Never gave that kid a dope slap?
7: I might cuff him upside the head or something, but slowly.
0: But when you look back 10 years ago, did you think your kids would be in business with you?
8: I didn't. My son.
0: This is called a mic. Yeah. You might want to walk into it, let it hit you.
8: My son wanted to be a business major, which we sent him to St. A's for, spent $250,000, took a job. Lasted 3 months, came back to me and said, Dad, I can't sit at a desk. He goes, I love what you do and I want to do it.
0: So, could have he decided that before he blew $250,000 of your money?
8: He just wanted the college experience.
0: Yeah, exactly.
8: I appreciate that he got the degree and the education and everything behind it, but here he is.
0: I'm going to say it again. Those 4 years that he went up to college, he would have learned more on those job site called on-job experience, life, how to deal with people. All the things that we need to get through life. If I knew that I was going to turn out to be what I am today, I would have never taken a business course in high school. I would have never taken a college course in high school. I would have went with all the other dummies that they called them, and I would have went to the vocational end of the school. But I didn't know.
8: That's true. You know, the trade kids back in the day were slum. We were the stupid ones.
0: Oh, the dummies.
8: Yeah.
0: So we were categorized, right?
8: Yeah.
0: Well, we ain't so dumb are we?
7: I went to a trade school for auto mechanics, became a sheet metal mechanic.
0: Okay.
2: If I knew, I wouldn't have went to college.
7: No.
0: You had talked into a mic, or do you want the listeners to hear in the ear?
2: If I knew that was going to be, I wouldn't have went to college.
0: Oh, we're going on. Okay, hold that thought. We're going to go to break. I'm Cindy Stumpf, and you listen to Tough as Nails on WBZ. We'll be right back.
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0: 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And I'm here with
1: Sammy,
0: Blondie,
2: Chad,
3: John Posey,
4: Jen,
5: Marty Bird,
6: Robson Vieira,
7: Claxon Santos,
8: Michael Patchain.
0: You're eating my clock up.
9: Jason Keefe,
10: Michael Bond,
11: Oscar Cardoso.
0: Okay. That would be Cardoso Electric. That would be Posey HVAC. You know, that's how we all have our last names in our business.
1: Not Richie.
0: Not Jason. Minute. What are you?
1: Millennium.
0: Yeah.
1: Not Richie either.
0: Not sure. Most people, and their names end in vowels. We keep our names in construction. Is that kind of weird?
9: I got an Irish last name.
0: Yeah, that's what you...
9: Good with marble.
0: No. Italian. No, it would not go good with marble.
9: You know what I mean?
0: Absolutely not.
9: Yeah.
0: Stay with Millennium.
9: Exactly.
0: Good idea.
9: Millennium's cool. It is.
0: We don't even know what the last name, Pat Chain. You like have three names. Can you please come over to the mic? Your name is Michael Pat Jane. We could call you anything. We need to change your mic out, so why don't we just call you Jane? Or Pat.
9: PJ.
8: No.
0: What?
12: I like James.
9: I like
8: no.
9: Jane's
8: no.
9: kind of cool.
0: What? Absolutely not.
9: Jane.
0: Well, what do you want?
12: Oh, yeah. That's what
8: we gotta, let's just keep it how it is.
0: No, we got to drop some of the Michaels. It gets too hot.
8: You don't call me Michael anyways.
0: What do I call you?
1: Pat Jane.
8: You call me Pat Jane.
0: Do I?
8: Yes.
1: Yeah.
0: Okay.
8: You've never called me Michael. And
12: You know what they really call
0: me? Well, I didn't call you Pat Jane when you were just my nephew.
8: Correct.
0: Not working. I had to change your name on the field.
8: Yeah, if Bond wasn't here, I'd probably still be Mike, but he stole the show.
0: Oh, come on. We have a lot of Mikes. Think about it.
12: Mikey, what's your real name? Bobby what?
8: That's not appropriate for air.
0: Well, now let us know what the running joke is.
1: He said it's not appropriate.
12: Well, we got
8: it's not appropriate.
0: Well, whisper in my ear and tell me and I'll tell you if it is.
8: No, I'll tell you later.
0: I don't know, Bobby BG or something? Like, what?
8: No.
9: What? I hope not.
0: Okay, so we'll let that one go, whatever that is. All right. Anyways. My point is that to see all of our kids out here working, here's my question, John. Does Cody love doing what he does, you think?
3: Yeah, he does.
0: You think he loves it?
3: He's very tech savvy, which is great.
0: Yeah.
3: So he gets into it more because I'm MassSave approved now. So we have to go through a lot of different things on the computer, and it's great. I'm trying to get into it more myself, but he takes over on that end, which is
0: you're
3: great.
0: Done.
10: Cody wants to get into, so he like looks up the technical stuff,
3: oh, everything.
10: Likes to research
3: yeah,
10: things, likes to find out what the new equipment is.
0: Mom, were you not listening? He just said that.
3: No, he does.
10: Expanding on it.
0: Oh, yeah. I'm sorry.
3: No, he does.
0: So he's found another niche into your niche that helps
3: exactly.
0: you. Because you're terrible at reading. Like, you don't want to
3: I can read, but I'm not a computer savvy guy like him. That's for damn sure.
0: Okay.
3: He's all over it. You know, he really is. But when I go to seminars, I know what the hell's going on. You know, because we have to go to a lot of different seminars now where you're MassSave approved. You have to constantly go.
0: It's called extended learning.
3: Exactly. Yeah.
1: Continuing education.
0: What's that? Continuing education.
1: CTE, that's what it's called. Continuing education.
0: Oh, I don't care. Well, you know what I call it? I call it a big pain in the neck. This guy do it every 2 years,
3: yeah.
0: And I've never learned anything from the last course. And I'm like, is it changed at all?
1: No.
0: No, but you're still going to sit in the class. Okay.
3: I'm going to do it every year now for MassSave approved, having your
0: well, that's crazy.
3: It's a pain in the ass.
0: Okay. Oscar, for you and your son, did you think your son was going to love this? Or does he love it? Or just tolerates it?
13: My son loves
0: Can you talk into the mic?
13: My son loves what he does. He loves the innovation of the technology that is going forward and everything that new that's being introduced that we've brought
0: into
13: our
0: homes.
13: Okay,
0: but he's running wire all day.
13: No, he isn't. He's actually programming devices. We have a lot of electronic devices now that we're all programming. As you know, in some of your houses, we got all smart switches.
0: Yeah.
13: All get programmed, all computer-based. So you got to know the software end of it. You got to know the wiring end of it. And you got to know the technology behind it.
0: So now the emotional end of the fathers. Are you glad that your son's, Claxon, are you glad that your son's with you?
12: Of course.
0: That's called a mic. Do I have to say it 10 more times?
7: I'm very happy with him. He's changed the whole thing in my company now.
0: Okay.
7: Yeah.
0: So you're happy to have, is a sense of security having your son with you in your company?
7: Yes.
0: Yes.
7: Always.
0: As you're getting older?
7: Yes.
0: Yes.
7: Because we can see, the business is going to continue, you understand? He's going to take care of he's going to continue the business, something like
0: that. But maybe grow it.
7: Yeah, going to grow.
0: Okay. Yes. And by the way, as a father teaching your son the business, you get an F.
7: Always.
0: Always.
7: Yes.
0: Yes. I've taught that kid more about business than you've done in 15 years out there.
1: I yelled at him, too.
0: Sammy and I are always all over him to teach him the right way. All we say is, whatever your dad does, do the opposite, and you'll be successful.
7: that's exactly what's happening.
1: We don't invest in ice cream shops. No more ice cream shops.
7: But how he's doing now?
0: That's called a mic. You need to talk into the mic.
7: How he's doing now, we can see like a hair going a couple of years. It's total different business.
0: Okay.
7: Yeah, that's how
0: We're talking about the emotional. So right now you feel good having him near you.
7: Of course. I'm very happy with him. I have a 16 years old Benjamin. He's going to work with us.
0: Your other son.
7: That's my oldest and my youngest, yeah.
0: But he is coming up in that next generation where they've got more tenacity.
7: He's doing business in the school right now.
0: And he's 16.
7: 16.
0: So I know that 29 to 39 is the worst of the worst generation of those 10 years.
7: They choose smart.
0: The new kids coming up are.
7: No, but the 25 to 30 years old, they really smart. They has to get. As soon as they get, they change everything. Like
0: when?
7: JP now.
0: No. Yeah. 29 to 39. Listen to those years. Those 10 years, we had no kids getting into the trades.
3: No.
0: Okay, nothing. They all want to be Instagram famous. What they need to do is they need to put their phones down. My son used to have a really good thing at 2021. All the guys would go for dinner. They'd throw their phone in the middle of the table. Whoever picked up their phone first had to pay the dinner pad. Okay? You pick up the phone first. You pick up the bill. Okay? You go out and you look at these kids. They're out having dinner with a bunch of people, but they're all on their phones.
2: They can't even speak to each other in person.
0: Chad, you are so lucky because your generation, more than anybody, yours and Marty being 31, swipe left, swipe right. You people know how to go and talk to people.
2: Yeah.
0: But most kids your age, they don't know how to do it. They could pick up a girl if they tried.
4: They're consumed by their phones.
0: It's giving them even more social anxiety.
2: Yeah, and they got no sauce.
0: whether they have sauce or not, that's not relevant. But the point is that you're unicorns of your generation.
2: I think just like people we surrounded ourselves with, Marty and I, the way we grew up.
0: Well, there's no way you're going to grow up in a house like mine and not be outgoing.
2: Of course.
0: I would have beat the outgoingness out of you. kid, let's go,
2: also,
0: right?
2: Also, it was just kind of like my personality. Like, I just wanted to be out there playing sports with the guys and like interacting. And most of the kids, that's why I didn't like growing up in Newton. Like when I went to IMG, it was completely different. All these kids want to do is just play video games, eat chips, and just do nothing. I'm like,
0: Marty,
2: let's go play tackle football. Let's
0: you're
2: go
0: the same. Age is Chad. Did you grow up in Florida like that too, or no?
4: Yeah, no, I was outside.
2: Oh, when I moved
4: the
2: to Florida.
4: The whole sitting around playing games all day.
2: That's what I had in Florida.
4: Yeah, like I played video games, but not full time. I didn't get my first cell phone was freshman year of high school. You know what I mean? So that whole era, even to this day, most people our age, they're consumed by their phones. Can't okay. Social anxiety through the
0: so
4: roof.
0: So I'm still really on I-95. John, 25. My next question to you is this. Do you feel a sense of security having Cody with you out there?
3: Oh, yeah, definitely. He wants to take over someday. He does.
0: Okay, but hear what I'm saying. Mm-hmm. Oscar said yes. Mm-hmm. Clarkson said yes. You said yes, right? There is a sense as we get older to know that our kids are with us in business.
3: Oh, definitely.
0: If they choose to be.
3: Yeah.
0: Some kids choose not to
3: be. No, he wants to be. He does. Yeah,
0: so it wasn't you shoving it down his throat?
3: No. He asked me. He used to work part-time.
0: But in high school, I guarantee he wanted no part of your business.
3: No, he actually worked here and there with me.
0: Because you made
3: him. You guys didn't see him. No, because he wanted extra money, of course.
0: Of course. It wasn't because he wanted to be with you.
3: So, yeah. So
0: not because he wanted to be an HVAC guy.
1: But the same thing that his son said, and I said, we all asked to work for our parents.
3: Right, right.
0: You did ask to work for me.
1: Yeah. And you told me no. And I said, yes.
3: Yeah.
0: But it seems like it took Sammy longer. She took her to like 27.
3: That's okay.
0: And how old was Cody?
3: Cody was like 18, 19 when he came jobs here and there with me.
0: No, wait, hold on, Sam. You came in before 27.
1: Yeah. Oh, yeah, big time.
3: He was young.
1: I came in before Tough as Nails when I left Bloomingdale. So that I was said, like I'm quitting. I want to work for you. And you go, no. And I go, yes. And I proved it to you.
0: I didn't think she had what it took. I really didn't. I thought she was going to act like a little princess coming when she wanted and da-da-da and ba-ba-ba. Yeah. But she turned out to be whatever. She's a shark and a barracuda. And then my son, and then Mikey, step onto the mic, Mike. Okay, Mike, what was your background? Oh, okay, hold on. Hold that thought. We're going out to break. I'm Cindy Stumble. You listen to Tough as Nails and

0: When people imagine what a day of work looks like in California, many think of tech workers overusing words like synergy. But here's what a day of work actually looks like in the Golden State. 1.2 million people clock into manufacturing jobs, $2 billion are generated by local businesses, and 300 million pounds of the world's best food are grown in our fields, shaping the future of manufacturing, agriculture, and small business. How's that for synergy? It's just another day in CA.
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3: 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Let's start off with Kristen
4: Echt. Lori, this is shaping up to be a pretty unfun morning here. It's just one of those mornings on the expressway where you wish you could turn around and go home. Well, wait a minute. That's every morning.
3: True that.
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0: And welcome back to Tavis Nails on WBZ News Radio, 10:30. And we only have 50 seconds left, Mike, and you didn't get to say what you need to say. Right? What? You got 10 seconds to say it.
1: No, I don't have anything to say.
0: But I asked you a
1: question. Thanks for having me. Appreciate it.
0: Okay, here's the problem, though. You got to give up next Saturday night and come back in because we got to finish this conversation. It's going to be a part two.
1: Cindy, spending a Saturday with you sounds great.
0: Okay, then we'll go to King's Bowling Alley afterwards and we'll go bowl. How's that?
1: Sure, I'll smoke you.
0: Okay. I'll buy you an ice cream. All right, people, have a great, safe weekend, and we'll be back next week. This is Cindy Stumpo, Tough as Nails on WBZ.
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9: Fifty-six degrees in Boston at 9 o'clock. Good evening, I'm Al Griffith, and here's what's happening. An 18-year-old and two juveniles, all from Worcester, are facing charges after they were caught stealing hundreds of gallons of used cooking oil in Beverly, valued at thousands of dollars. Now, police interrupted the theft this morning after the owner of the Anchor Pub and Grill called the police at around 6:15 this morning to report the suspicious behavior. The three men didn't have any identification and were arrested. They were driving a van that police said had a large hose and liquid containers inside filled with about 750 gallons of cooking oil. Now, they are facing multiple charges, including larceny. Authorities say used cooking oil has resale value and is sold on the black market. The AI company Anthropic says one of its models sent a false murder tip to the Philadelphia Police Department. Now, Philly police say the tip was marked as spam by its system, but they're still not happy about it.
10: The department said in a statement, quote, "The city of Philadelphia takes this incident very seriously. The company must strengthen its safeguards to prevent similar incidents from impacting city systems without the city's knowledge. The two-month delay in detecting and reporting the incident to the city is unacceptable." After the incident, Anthropic told police it ended that testing process and will have additional authorization in the future in hopes of preventing AI errors.
9: That's Brianna Smith. Authorities say a man killed 8 people, including a pregnant woman, children, and other relatives at his home in Erie, Pennsylvania. He then took his own life. Erie Police Chief Rick Laura says the 45-year-old man was related to 7 of the victims in yesterday's shooting. The 8th was a friend of the pregnant woman. Laura said at a news conference today that video and audio evidence reviewed by investigators show 2 distressed women arriving at the home and pounding at the door. Then the gunman emerged and shot them. The other victims were found inside the home. New reports rank Massachusetts near the bottom nationally in some crucial areas related to quality of life.
11: The Massachusetts Taxpayers Foundation 2026 Competitiveness Index ranks the Bay State low in several areas when compared to other states. Those unfavorable marks are in slowing private sector job growth, long commute times, high operating costs for businesses, and the report says that more residents are moving out of state. It also says the high cost of housing, electricity, child care, and health care insurance are major problems for residents and businesses. Now for the good news. The state continues to lead the nation in workforce education, K-12 performance, health care quality, productivity, wages, and venture capital concentration. On top of that, a survey found 63% of residents believe that Massachusetts is a better place to live than other states. Sherry Small, WBZ Boston's News Radio.
9: 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Traffic on the threes with Jack Hart.
12: Well, thank you, Al. We're doing okay on area roadways. We do have a little bit of light traffic on the expressway heading southbound right now, getting through the Savin Hill area. That's about the heaviest we're going to see downtown. Northbound getting into the Tip O'Neill Tunnel, things look good. Sacum Bridge, Tobin Bridge, Sumner and Callahan Tunnels, no troubles there. We do have some delays. Route 1 northbound and southbound in Foxborough right around the stadium. Had a soccer game there earlier and scaled those delays. And up to the north, Route 1 northbound and southbound in Tops Field right around the fairgrounds. We've got some delays there. A lot of people coming in out of the fair. That'll be winding up soon. And they're just enjoying themselves. So that's okay. Traveling out in Central Mass, things look good. I'm Jack Hart, WBZ, Traffic in the Freeze.
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9: Now the four-day WBZ AccuWeather forecast with Kerry Schwindenhammer.
14: Partly to mostly cloudy tonight, the low 49. We'll have thickening clouds tomorrow with rain from tropical wind and rainstorm Isaias arriving later in the afternoon, the high 62. Rain from Isaias will continue tomorrow night, leading to slower travel and reduced visibility, low 55. Some leftover rain in the morning on Monday. Clouds break for some afternoon sun, high 68. Clouds and some sun with a shower in spots on Tuesday. It'll be cooler with a high of 62. I'm AccuWeather meteorologist Kerry Schwindenhammer, WBZ, Boston's News Radio.
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9: Bruins beating the Flyers this afternoon at the TD Garden, 5-1 the final. 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Kickoff at 1 o'clock. 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
18: Al, thank you for my intro. Hope everybody is buckled in. It's going to be a fun 3 hours. My next guest has had a career to envy, has been entertaining people for 6 going on 7 decades, well known across the country and out of the country. He has written a score, and if you don't know what a score is, it's 20, and I think he's won shy of that number. Different books. And I have been lucky enough to be in his company for three of those decades. Ladies and gentlemen, Mr. Mel Simons.
19: Well, thank you very much, Morgan. What an introduction. I appreciate it.
18: Well deserved. Well deserved,
19: thank you,
18: my friend. Now, talk to the people, because everybody, no matter where I would go, if they knew I knew you, they would ask, where's Mel? Where's Mel? Where's Mel? Mel is right here. So, the microphone is yours, sir. What do you want to say?
19: Well, it's good to be back with you. I missed you, and I hope we can continue as long as health stays good, you know.
18: I know.
19: And we just hope for the best.
18: If you want to call in and play the audio trivia clip quiz, I think I said that sideways, 617-254-1030 or 888-929-1030. And Mel, start us off.
19: That's a fun theme. I love this, and I love the series of shorts that this theme played for. A famous theme song about a group of people, and tell us the name of the kids involved. Listen up.

0: one theme, Morgan. Name the group that is involved with that theme song.
1: Well, you know, there were like, good grief, 30, 40 kids all told during the run of that series.
0: That's so right.
1: Just name three or four. That's all you got to do. And the phone number again, 617-254-1030, 888-929-1030. And I want you to know there's no prize involved. When Mel comes on, we used to give away maybe a book that he just released or any number of other items, T-shirts. But I don't give away prizes anymore. So you can put a gold star on your forehead and wear it for the rest of the weekend saying that you answered an audio clip from Mel.
0: I second that motion. Well said, buddy.
1: And look who is first. Florence in Groveland. Hello, Florence.
2: Yes.
0: Hi, Florence.
2: Good evening, Morgan. I am ecstatic that you're back tonight, Mel.
0: Thank
2: and
0: you.
2: And I was hoping all week that you might be in tonight, and I was right. Okay? And so you, Mel,
1: wait,
2: could
1: Florence,
2: I ask?
1: Hold on, Florence, hold on. So you heard me last week when I told everybody, if you can,
2: no.
1: Tune in next week because it'll be a special night.
2: Yes, I did hear that, Morgan. All right, I did.
1: Okay, well, I'm glad you listened.
0: Well, Florence, thank you so much for your kind comments. It's greatly appreciated.
2: Now, I hope you're feeling real good and continue feeling good. We love you. We'd love to have you on as often as you can come on the show, okay?
0: Thank you. Thank you, Florence.
2: And also, Mel, could you let me, and it would have to be from Morgan, too, I had a quick little card that I wanted to read to Jack because his birthday's coming up on Thursday.
0: Mm-hmm.
2: And, of course, that will be after next week's show.
1: All right. Read the card.
0: Sure.
2: It's real quick.
1: Okay.
2: And
1: go ahead.
2: I'm just saying, Jack, I hope you get to go out to eat on your special day. And when at home, celebrate with a sweet treat. Happy early birthday, Jack. Love, Florence.
1: Ah, that's sweet.
0: Very nice, Florence. Very, very nice.
2: Yeah.
1: Now, Florence, back
2: quick
1: to the...
2: Quick and sweet.
1: Yes, it was.
2: Yes.
1: Can you answer Mel's question about the theme he played?
0: Can you name the group?
2: It sounds like something I used to watch on the TV.
1: I know you
2: like
1: did.
2: Reruns.
1: Yeah.
2: Was it the R Gang?
0: Well, that was one of the names, but they had an even...
1: A more popular name.
2: Oh, okay. Well, I thought of that. And then the kids, the two kids there were, three. Spanky, Dollar, and Buckwheat.
1: Three. There
2: and
1: you
2: Buckwheat.
1: Go.
2: Yeah.
0: Well, you got
2: yeah.
0: the name, but what's the name of the group?
2: I thought it was Our Gang Kids.
1: Yes, it was the R Gang Kids when they were first organized,
0: mm-hmm.
1: but it evolved into the 30s and 40s under a different name.
2: Oh, I wouldn't know.
1: Yes, you would.
2: L-R. L-R. Oh, you got me. L-R.
1: All right, well, keep listening because I guarantee you within...
0: Oh, somebody will get it for us, I'm sure.
2: Yes, yes. Now, stay well, Mel, please. We want you to be well. That's the
0: Thank
2: most
0: you.
2: Important
0: Appreciate
2: thing.
0: Appreciate your kind comments
2: your
0: very
2: health.
0: Much.
1: Thank
2: All
1: you,
2: right.
1: Florence. Night-night.
2: Your health
0: Bye-bye.
2: Is vitally
0: be
2: important
0: well.
2: To you.
1: Okay.
2: All right. Good night.
0: Thank you.
1: Good night. And, Mel, need I say more? This call's from Stoughton. You know
0: I can't imagine who you're
1: You know who
0: to.
1: It is.
0: No, I have no idea.
3: Boys, good evening. It's nice to hear the two of you together.
1: Good evening, Ron.
3: Okay, now it's time for the vulture to strike. It's the little rascals.
1: Yes,
0: of course.
1: Was.
0: Florence was right on. You know, she even knew some of the individuals.
3: Yeah, she almost got it, but she blanked for a second. You know, it's funny. I just walked in the door, and I says, I got to get to the phone. I was working. So, how you guys been? Good?
1: Yeah, fine.
3: Oh, great. No, it's so good to hear your voice on there. It really is. And, this is going to be a great show tonight. I'm looking forward to it.
1: Now, Ron, I'm going to say this while Mel is bright-eyed and chipper.
3: Yep.
1: If we put Mel on the schedule I had before he missed a couple of show times.
3: Yep.
1: His next scheduled appearance should be in December.
3: Okay. Good. That's great. Now, Hanukkah show, right?
1: If
0: holiday show is one of my favorites, Ron.
3: Yeah, it's mine, too.
1: If we stick to that.
3: Yeah.
1: Well, he has always done in December, he does a holiday show and an audio clip show. We'll see if he does one or two, but he should, underline the word should, be here for December.
3: I sure hope so. And everybody's looking forward to it. And so I guess I'll see you guys on Tuesday night.
1: Yes, you will.
3: All right. Hey, thank you. Have a great show.
0: Thank you, Ron. You know, Morgan, the unfortunate thing with the Little Rascals is that they never made any money, not a nickel for residuals over the years.
1: Hal Roach and his family did. That's for sure.
0: Exactly. I'm thinking of people, not only the Little Rascals, but Stan Laurel and Oliver Hardy and the Stooges. Because who ever thought that when these programs started that there would be a television? And all these people should be multimillionaires by now from residuals. They never got a cent. Isn't that sad?
1: It is. Let me go on my break because I'm late, of course. And we can pick up that subject and throw another clip. Here on
0: okay.
1: BZ, where the time is 9:17 and channel 56 degrees.
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1: Welcome back to the Morgan Show. I'm Morgan, he's Mel, and together we're the M&M Combination. By the way, before Mel plays another one, I want to let everybody know about next week and beyond. Tom Clavin, the author, will be here to talk about his new book, Phantom, a World War II thriller. And Cleo Campbell will be here to talk about record labels. So, for you musicologists out there, that ought to be fun. I just spoke with Jordan Rich today. He'll be joining me for All Hallows Eve. This year, Halloween falls on a Saturday, so Jordan and I will bandy about Halloween treats and Kraft caramel apples and Rice Krispie bars and apple pies. So, you've been told, be prepared. Mel, what's the next audio clip?
2: Well, I can't picture anybody not getting this one. It's one of the most famous sitcoms in television history. A delightful theme. Would you name the show, folks, please?

0: Without contradiction, one of the most famous sitcoms in television history. Name the show, please.
1: I'm not giving a clue, but MeTV, which shows many, many, many sitcoms on their schedule, is putting a spotlight on that show because it's the 75th year anniversary of that show. I didn't give it away, did I?
0: No, that's a very good hint without giving it away.
1: 617-254-1030 or 888-929-1030. That's the phone number you want to call in and play with Mel and I. Give it a call. And by the way, we have a new producer. Newer. He's only been with me for 2 or 3 weeks. His name is Sam. So when you call in, you be nice to Sam. I'll find out if you're not.
0: Well, I spoke to him earlier, of course, Morgan. He sounds like a very fine young man.
1: And Mel, you know what he did? He called me. I signed on with him around 8:15, 8:30. Mm-hmm. And he called me a little after that and said, you do know that we don't have a CD player in the studio anymore. And I researched Mel, and that is an integral part to the show. And they said it used to be, but Mel plays them from home. So there you go. And Mel, this has never happened. Not a phone call.
0: Wow, especially with an easy theme like that.
1: A super easy theme. I could sing the words, but I won't.
0: No, that's a dead giveaway.
1: No. Yeah, within the first 7 words.
0: I remember the vocal to the theme song. It was sung by this lady's husband, if you recall.
1: Yes, it was. And it was a very loving

0: portrayal on the TV screen.
1: Absolutely. I remember it well. Loving.
0: So, and now I see somebody is called in on the contest line. I wish people wouldn't do that, but let's take Jane in Middleborough. Jane, you realize you called in on the contest line.
2: So isn't it the Dick Van Dyke Show?
0: No, and you called in with the wrong answer.
1: Wrong answer, wrong phone call, Jane.
0: Right, okay. Right network.
1: That is about it.
0: And the funny, thing of it is, you mentioned the Dick Van Dyke Show. That was the second CBS show to have a run Monday through Friday in the day. But the answer we want was the first one.
2: I just was listening to the music.
0: Okay.
2: So I wanted to go with it. Sorry. And well, I don't watch TV that much. I just like, you know, that's from the past.
0: Okay. Well, keep listening. You'll hear somebody answer it.
2: Okay. Bye.
0: Okay. Good night, Jane. Let's go
1: Let's go to
0: Gail and Beverly. Maybe she'll have better luck.
1: I bet you Gail gets it.
3: Lucy and Desi Arnaz.
0: There you go. I love Lucy and she loves me. It goes on.
3: Love me.
1: That's right.
3: I know. I, you know, I'm a little older. Maybe somebody younger doesn't know what it is.
0: Do you remember the scene?
3: Okay.
0: Wait, don't hang up.
3: Oh, yeah.
0: Do you remember where Lucy was attending Ricky's performance at his club? And
3: yeah, when she was pregnant.
0: Yes. And he broke into the song and went over to Lucy's table and sang the song, I Love Lucy and She Loves Me, We're as Happy as Two Can Be, etc.
3: Yeah.
0: And
3: yeah.
0: It was a very touching scene, right, Mel?
1: I remember like it was yesterday. It sure was touching.
3: I watched it all the time when I was, you know, much younger.
0: Well, I don't
3: so
0: know.
3: So I knew this.
0: I don't know
3: if you get right away.
0: If you get MeTV, but it is shown in the afternoons on Sunday. So check your schedule.
3: Yeah. I know. Listen to Cozy? See, what happened is I gave up Comcast. Now I have an indoor. Man.
0: Okay.
3: Well,
1: You know what's amazing about that show, guys? It's hard to believe that it's 75 years old, and it holds up so well. I mean, hundreds of years from now, people will still laugh at the antics that Lucy got herself into.
0: Well, you want to know why? Each one of those four actors nailed, and I do mean nailed, their part. Even William Frawley.
3: Yeah. Well, they didn't get along too well.
0: No. William Frawley and Vivian Vance did their scene and went opposite directions on the stage.
3: Right.
1: But do you know why she hated him so much?
0: No, why?
1: She felt there was such a discrepancy age-wise. He was so much older than she was. That she resented fact that they were cast as husband and wife. She felt that he should have been her father. And they never got along, but you could never tell by watching the show. They were total pros.
0: And Lucy was a little older than Vivian.
1: And there was a contract, if I recall, in Lucy's... There was an article in Lucy's contract, rather, that... Vivian had to be a certain weight above Lucy. Do you recall that? Does this ring a bell?
0: It rings a bell with me. She had to look frumpier and dumpier.
1: That's it. Frumpier and dumpier. Lucy had to look much, much prettier.
0: All right, Gail, I have to take my news break, but thank you for calling.
3: You're keeping me on. Okay.
0: Bye-bye.
1: Thanks, Gail. Bye-bye.
0: Gail's line is open now. We've got full lines again. And we're going to do a quick hit of news, and then we'll come back to another clip. And, Mel, it's good to have you back where you belong.
1: It's good to be here, Morgan.
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23: 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An adult and two juveniles from Worcester were arrested Saturday morning in Beverly and charged with stealing used cooking oil from two Cabot Street businesses. The three suspects are facing multiple charges, including larceny. The Norfolk County DA's office investigating a fatal officer-involved shooting in Stoughton early on Saturday morning. It happened on Monk Street and involved a vehicle. One individual is dead. And a man in Fall River facing charges after police say he walked into the Espirito Santo school on Friday afternoon at around 1:30. A faculty member confronted the man and escorted him out of the building. A lock on the school door was later found to be broken. Authorities say the suspect was taken to a hospital where he was said to be experiencing a mental health crisis. He's being charged with unauthorized entry into a school. I'm Al Griffith.
0: October 10th, and Uncle Mel's here, Mel Simons, and it feels so good to have him back. He missed a couple of spots in the rotation that he and I had set up, and I don't think I told people yet. Audio trivia clip ends at 11. We're going to run this up until 11, but Mel will stay and answer questions about his career, how he got started. He's got a million stories in the Catskills. He became friends with the legendary wrestler Walter Kowalski, and Walter used him many, many, many times as an announcer for wrestlers coming into the ring. And Mel, did you ever announce Bruno?
1: No. Walter and Bruno were good friends, but... Bruno was a little expensive for Walter to book, but I got to know Bruno very well, and he was a classy guy both in and out of the ring.
0: And that's what I've heard.
1: Yep, he was the best.
0: And I got to interview him once on the radio.
1: And I bet you loved him.
0: I did. Tell you what, let's throw out another clip.
1: Okay, here's a twofer. Two very well-known performers. You must name them both, please.

0: two dynamite performers, Morgan. Would you name them both, please, folks?
1: Well, I could, but I don't play. That's not right. But Michelle in Boston is next. Let's give her a chance. Hello, Michelle. Michelle.
2: Hi, yes, we're here. I am so sorry. Hi, we Morgan. Don't know the name of this, of the movie or the television show.
1: Well, it was a special.
0: Well, these were two singers, Michelle. Did you hear the cut?
2: One, I think, was it Frank Sinatra?
3: Nancy Sinatra sounds like it, but I'm not sure.
1: Well, let me help you. Frank and Nancy are wrong.
2: Oh, my goodness. Okay.
0: It's a Frank Sinatra song. He had a big hit.
2: Okay.
0: But this, the gentleman was not Sinatra, sounded nothing like him at all.
1: And the woman definitely was not Nancy.
2: Oh, my goodness. I'm so sorry.
0: Yeah.
1: Okay, but you tried.
0: That's yeah, all we can ask for, Michelle. Give it a shot.
2: I was hoping to get in on the Lucille Ball one because I knew of that theme song. I'm like, oh, someone already got it.
1: That was easier than this one.
0: Yeah, that was easy, yeah.
2: This one I think was before my time.
1: I'll tell you what. I guarantee you one of the next two people that are online already will get it, so listen to your radio.
2: I sure will. Thank you so much and have a great night.
3: Thank you.
0: Thank you, Michelle.
1: Thank you, Michelle. And who's next? It would be Carter in Ohio. Carter, good evening.
4: Good evening. Welcome back, Mel.
0: Thanks, Carter. Nice to hear from you.
4: Yeah, it's good to hear your voice.
0: Thank you.
4: It's like so excited to hear that you're going to be on. So, anyway,
1: wait. How did you hear he was going to be on? I kept it a secret.
4: No, I mean like when I went to go get dinner and I turned on my radio. And I heard Mel's voice.
1: Okay, all right.
4: So, yeah, no, I didn't have any sneak preview or anything like that.
1: Okay.
4: I guess that it could be him, but I didn't have any confirmation until I actually heard him.
1: Okay. So, who does he sing?
4: Oh, boy. Is a woman Liza Minnelli?
0: Yes.
4: Okay. The guy is harder, but I swear that's Luciano Pavarotti.
0: Is that your guest, Liza, and Luciano Pavarotti?
4: It is.
0: You got it. Good for you.
4: Woohoo! Yay! Yeah.
1: You could tell because his English was just a smidgen off, which it is.
4: Right, exactly. Exactly. I guessed him first. I figured him out first, and then I heard... Or she hit a note where it's like, oh, yeah, that's Liza Minnelli. So,
0: Pavarotti is one of the most famous opera singers ever.
4: Right.
0: Famous gentleman, and I'm a big Liza Minnelli fan. In fact, I just finished her autobiography, which I loved. But Roberta and I went to see her several years ago at the South Shore Music Circus in Cohasset. And the people went absolutely nuts over her. They wouldn't let her off the stage. And the people kept yelling for her to sing Over the Rainbow.
1: But she won't do it.
0: She won't do it. She says, it's not my song, and she wouldn't do it.
1: But she sounds so much like her mother. And one thing you can say about Judy Garland and Liza, powerful voices.
4: Powerful voices, absolutely. Absolutely. Did you know that she... Liza Minnelli was in a cartoon, Journey Back to Oz, in like in the early 70s, and she played the voice of Dorothy.
1: I remember that.
4: Yeah.
0: No, I don't.
4: It sounds just like
0: that.
4: Yeah. It's a cute cartoon. It's definitely a cute cartoon. It's a really good cast. Like, it's Danny Thomas and Mickey Rooney and Milton Berle. So, I mean, it's cute. For what it is, it's very cute. But yeah, she was the voice of Dorothy, and it sounds, like I said, it sounds just like her.
1: Right.
0: Unfortunately, she's having some health problems. I understand she's not doing well, but
4: not
0: she knocks me out with, tell you what other song she sang that I loved is Cabaret.
1: Oh, yeah.
4: Yeah.
1: That movie was her. She was that movie.
0: Oh, she won the Academy Award.
1: Yes, she did.
0: For Best Actress, yeah. Great movie and great songs in that movie. And she and Joel Grey did an outstanding job. It's one of my favorite movies.
1: All right,
4: Carter,
1: we got to move on because I know this is going to be a heavy phone traffic night.
4: Absolutely. Thank you, guys. Have a good night.
1: Bye, Carter.
0: Thanks, Carter.
1: Uncle Mel, tee up another one.
0: Here's a roast for Mr. Sinatra. Did you ever hear him, Sinatra, the name Sinatra, sound familiar?
1: Mildly rings a bell.
0: But yeah. Here was a roast for the great Frank Sinatra, who is the gentleman at the microphone.
5: Hey, look at this, surrounded by Italian singers. Have you noticed, folks, our business? Most of the singers are Italians. Most of the comedians are Jewish, which is ridiculous. There's very little difference between the Jews and the Italians. 1 year of high school. Either way. But here he is, the man himself, Francis Albert Sinatra. Singer, swinger, actor, director, producer, businessman, tycoon. And on the seventh day, he rested. It was Billy Graham who once said about this man, "Barefoot by the grace of me goes God." Yes, my friends, why? Why are we giving this man? Why are we giving this man a dinner when some of the greatest Italians in the history of the world never got a dinner? Sophia Loren's new baby, who said to Sophia, "Is that all for me?" Never got a dinner. Christopher Columbus, who said to Queen Isabella, "I keep telling you the world is round, you're the one who's flat." Never got a dinner. Patricia Borgia, who said if she was tired of drinks, boys, name your poison. Never got a dinner. Billy Martin, who said to Yogi Berra, "Repeat after me. Bull, B-A-L. By Brutus. Well, I guess you know you just blew the Christmas bonus. He never got a dinner. Marco Polo said to his wife, "Hey, are you crazy? I just traveled 10,000 miles from China to bring the spaghetti. You want me to go back for the meatballs?" Venus de Milo, who said to Colonel Sanders, "That sure is finger licking good." Romeo, who said to Juliet, "For a better romance, get off the balcony and get on the pill." Never got a dinner. First baseman Joe Torre, who was too chicken to play catcher because he said, "Who wants to be known as chicken catcher Tory?"
0: What a funny guy,
1: that
0: huh?
1: That was a good line, chicken catcher Tory.
0: Yeah, one of the real funny men in history, I think. I'll tell you a story about it after somebody guesses it.
1: Never got a dinner.
0: That's great stuff, isn't it?
1: Yes, and no, it's not Jerry Williams, because Jerry used to use that line periodically.
0: Yeah, but Jerry borrowed it from this gentleman.
1: Man. Right. Okay, then let's go up to Bill Ricker and speak to Rick. Rick, who never got a dinner?
6: Well, hello, Morgan, and hello, Mel. Glad to have you guys around the air and well. And I was going to guess Liza and Luciano Pavarotti. I'm just saying the last guy beat me to it because he's better.
1: He was one before.
6: I almost got that.
1: He dialed quicker than you.
6: Exactly.
0: You know, that's the whole secret.
6: Yeah,
0: How about this one, Rick?
6: This one, I don't know as well, but I'm just going to take a guess that it's Red Skelton.
0: No. Interesting guess.
1: Very interesting.
0: We'll tell you why when somebody guesses it. But they haven't got it.
6: That's all right. I was going to guess another one. I can't do more than one.
0: I chose
6: Red Skelton. You guys, I'll keep listening. Bye.
1: All right, Rick. Thank you. And before we take our next call, Dave, hold on. I've got a break to take, and I'm 3 minutes late taking it. So I'll just jump to the break, time and temperature. Here on BZ, 948, holding at 56 degrees.
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1: The man clearing his throat is Mel Simons. And Do we owe one, or are we waiting for one?
0: Well, Rich did not get the last one. He had guessed Red Skelton, if you recall, and I said it's an interesting guess. So that voice is still out.
1: Let's go to Raynham and speak to Dave. Dave, on line two. Welcome to the Morgan Show.
18: Hi, how are you guys? How is Mel the Diamond Simon tonight?
1: Ooh, the Diamond Simon. I like that nickname.
0: This gentleman is, I know him. He's a terrific gentleman and a wonderful wrestler. Dave, one of Walter Kowalski's best pupils. He, outstanding wrestling star and a hell of a guy.
18: Okay. Thank you very much. I appreciate that. And you are a diamond in the rough, Mel.
0: Well, thank you. That's very nice. Thank you, Dave.
1: So, Dave, who never got a dinner?
18: Well, I'm going to tell you, I knew this before you asked it, but I had the Roku channel on my TV, and I always watched the Dean Martin Celebrity Roast. That's Red Buttons. He was the one that played that.
0: Now, the interesting thing, Dave, where the gentleman that preceded you guessed Red Skelton, I wonder if he meant Red Buttons, but Skelton came out instead of Buttons.
1: Could have been.
18: Absolutely. He was funny.
0: Well, I got to know him very well. I emcee him many times in the Catskills, and I also hosted him for meals in the dining room. He's a very interesting guy. His real name was Aaron Schwartz. He used to be an usher and had these big brass buttons, and that's how he got the nickname, you know, being a redhead and the buttons. And Aaron Schwartz became Red Buttons. But when he would come to breakfast, lunch, and dinner, he would bring a big cellophane bag. And in that bag were 60 pills, and they were all vitamins. And what he would do, he would pop a vitamin out of the cellophane bag and take a spoon or fork full of food, and he did that three times a day. Now, that's a lot of vitamins, boy.
1: He
0: looked great. He was in great shape. He was healthy and hell of a performer, let me tell you. I loved him.
1: Was that shtick?
18: Yeah. Remember him in the movie The Poseidon Adventure? He played a serious character in The Poseidon Adventure.
1: I remember his TV series, The Secret Life of Henry Fife.
0: Yes.
18: Yeah.
0: And he was in a movie last night on Turner Classic. They shoot horses, don't they? In fact, I remember saying to him, you should have won the Academy Award for that Best Supporting Actor. He was an Academy Award winner, and he was also an Emmy Award winner. But let me tell you, on the stage, as a comedian, as an entertainer, he was one of the best. I loved him.
18: I'll tell you, can I give a shout-out to somebody who used to be great on those roasts? Nipsey Russell. Do you remember Nipsey Russell?
1: Oh, clearly.
0: Knew him. He was a very popular Catskill entertainer. He was one of the great black entertainers and a very funny guy, wrote his own material. He used to do poems. And he would always start, when he wrote a poem, he would start with the punchline. Isn't that interesting? And then do a little poem around the punchline. And he was a very, very good comedian. He's one of the few comics in the Catskills that I never got to MC. We never used him.
1: And you know what, Mel? He was at Grossinger's, and I played Grossinger's two or three times.
0: Yeah.
1: And he had a nickname for me, and my pal Mark, who used to work with me in those days, he called us the Whiz Kids.
0: Oh, that's a great name for you.
1: Because, you know, what I do with trivia, and he called us the Whiz Kids. And yeah, I always took that as a high compliment from Nipsey Russell.
0: Absolutely. I think it's a terrific compliment and really tells it like it is as far as you're concerned.
18: Well, I grew up in the 70s, so I grew up with my parents watching that. So I grew up with that anyways, and I still watch it on the Roku channel today.
0: The roast, you mean? Dave, you're talking about the roasts, the Dean Martin roast?
18: Yeah, I watch it on the Roku channel. The roasts are always on. I think Dean Martin has his own channel on the Roku.
0: I love those roasts. I used to tape them, and then, you know, once video became... Once a video came out, to, you know, they were available to buy. But I never missed any of those roasts. They were one of my favorites.
1: All right, Dave, I got to let you go because news is banging down the door.
18: Okay, Mel, me, you, and Roberta, and Brittany Brown have to get together for lunch pretty soon.
0: You get it. Hey, Dave, thanks. I appreciate the call.
1: Bye, Dave.
18: Absolutely. Bye, guys. Bye.
1: All right.
0: Take
1: care. For
0: bye-bye.
1: Duke and Bernie, we'll get to you on the other side of the news. A line is open, 617-254-1030. Grab it, if you will. 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Time, 9:58, temperature 56 degrees.
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27: 55 degrees in Boston at 10 o'clock. Good evening. I'm Al Griffith, and here's what's happening. Three teenagers from Worcester, an 18-year-old and two juveniles, were arrested this morning in Beverly and charged with stealing used cooking oil from two Cabot Street businesses. Now, when police arrived, they found the three males using a hose and a rental van to remove the oil from storage containers at two restaurants. Inside the van, police found a pump and three large liquid storage tanks. Now, the three suspects are facing multiple charges, including larceny. Authorities say used cooking oil has resale value and is used by companies for recycling into products like biofuel. The value of the oil the suspects allegedly stole is at about $3,000. A California ICE agent in custody after Fresno police say he assaulted an elderly man and his daughter.
28: Police say a woman found 32-year-old David Gonzalez sleeping on her front lawn early Friday, and her 72-year-old father went outside to tell him to leave. Police say Gonzalez appeared intoxicated and attacked the man, then assaulted his daughter when she tried to intervene. Officers say the father then shot Gonzalez in self-defense. Gonzalez was taken to the hospital in serious condition and is in custody on suspicion of felony assault. The man who shot him has not been charged. I'm Lisa Taylor.
27: The Norfolk County DA's office investigating a fatal officer-involved shooting in Stoughton early this morning. It happened on Monk Street near a crowded pub that was open at the time. One individual is dead, shot by police. A neighbor said they heard 10 to 20 shots. No other injuries have been reported. The shooting remains under investigation. A man in Fall River is facing charges after police say he walked into the Espirito Santo school on Friday afternoon at around 1:30. A faculty member confronted the man, 37-year-old Joshua Halliday, and escorted him out of the building. Now, a lock on the school door was later found to be broken. Halliday was transferred from the police station to the hospital because authorities say he was experiencing a mental health crisis. He's being charged with unauthorized entry into a school. For the members of New England's indigenous tribes, it's a weekend to celebrate.
2: Kitty Nenowita Hendricks Miller, who's been dancing and singing Wampanoag songs for over 35 years, has found an eager audience at an Indigenous people's celebration in Newburyport.
3: People want us to thrive, you know, and keep those traditions going.
2: But the culture hasn't always thrived, she says.
3: You know, for a long time there was a gap, like when I was growing up in the 60s. The generation before, they had been assimilated and there was no native pride. You know, we were poor and, you know, we were just like the shabby Wampanoag Indians.
2: However, Kitty has seen that change and says children today are very much in touch with their heritage.
3: You're seeing it earlier, too, with school children. It's a source of pride, and also it's their responsibility, being a Wampanoag tribal member, to mostly raise awareness. We're here, we still have our traditions. It went underground for a long time, but now it's back.
2: Kendall Buell, WBZ, Boston's News Radio.
27: 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Traffic on the threes with Jack Hart.
4: Well, thank you, Al. Things going pretty quietly out on area roadways. We've just got an easy night out there. It's a holiday weekend. We're not going to see an awful lot in the way of schedule work zones or lane restrictions out there. And we're not seeing them now, certainly. Traveling right now on Route 1 northbound and southbound in the Foxborough area between Route 95 in Sharon and Route 495 in Mansfield. That's where we're seeing the heaviest delay. We had a sporting event at the stadium this past night, and that's what's causing that delay, people coming up. And that'll ease out. That'll dissipate before you know it. Still some delays on Route 1 northbound and southbound. And Topsfield, a lot of people coming in and out of the world's oldest agricultural fair. Traveling otherwise out in the up to the north, things look good. Downtown, no major issues. I'm Jack Hart, WBZ Traffic in the Threes.
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27: Now the four-day WBZ AccuWeather forecast with Kerry Schwindenhammer.
6: We'll have some clouds around tonight, but the clouds will thicken as we head through the day tomorrow. Low tonight, 49. Rain from tropical wind and rainstorm Isaias arriving later in the afternoon tomorrow and continuing tomorrow night. High tomorrow, 62. The rain tomorrow night could lead to slower travel and reduced visibility. Low, 55. Some leftover rain in the morning on Monday. Clouds then break for some afternoon sun. High, 68. A cooler day Tuesday with clouds and limited sun. Also a shower in spots. High, 62. I'm AccuWeather meteorologist Kerry Schwindenhammer, WBZ, Boston's News Radio.
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1: My very, very special guest star, old buddy, my Uncle Mel Simons. And Mel, where do we stand?
0: Well, we have a new one coming up. And as a matter of fact, it's a movie theme, and I think you and I are both fans of this particular movie.
1: Okay.
0: Here's the theme, gang. Name the movie, please.

0: And famous movie, would you identify it, please?
1: May I say this?
0: Sure.
1: The longer version of that specific music crossfades into a very recognizable song from that franchise. I'm not going to say any more than that, but the way it was orchestrated, it went from that into a more familiar strain of music. And let's go to Ohio and speak to Duke. Duke, good evening.
2: Hi, guys.
0: Hey, Duke.
2: Hi, guys.
0: Good to hear from you, Duke.
2: Same. Good to hear you as well, Mel. I know it's one of the Bond films, or I think I know it's one of the Bond films.
1: Early.
2: From Russia with Love?
0: Yes, it is, Duke. Very good.
1: On the nose.
2: All right.
1: And the way a perfect crossfade. And it goes into the James Bond theme. Bum ba dum bum bum bum bum bum ba dum bum. Sorry.
2: I was never a big fan of the Bond movies. I can remember seeing a few of them, but you know, I was never a big fan.
0: Of James Bond movies, you mean?
2: Yes.
0: Oh, I was the exact opposite, Duke. I looked forward to each and every Bond movie that came out.
1: Me too.
0: As a matter of fact, I think they're overdue. They haven't made a Bond movie in a long time.
1: They haven't found the right actor to portray James Bond. Daniel Craig did a good job with the five films he did. He did five. Pierce Brosnan did four. Timothy Dalton did two. Roger Moore did seven, and Sean Connery did 6.5. And by that I mean, he did a James Bond film, which was not done by In Productions. And that was Never Say Never Again with Kim Basinger.
0: Oh, yeah. He was the best of all the Bonds.
1: Clearly.
2: Morgan, hasn't there been talk that they're maybe looking at developing a female James Bond character?
1: They did have one in the last Daniel Craig movie, and she played 007, but he still retained the name of James Bond. Mm-hmm. They've talked about doing that. They've talked about a black James Bond. And the female James, female 007 was black. But I'm sorry, and I am a black man saying this. The original concept is what they should stick to. It needs to be somebody with lineage through the British Isles. They need to be over 6 foot tall, obviously handsome, preferably not blonde like that. Daniel Craig made it work, but he needs to be of dark hair, not of blonde hair.
0: Daniel Craig was not one of my favorite Bonds.
1: Okay.
0: He was okay, but I didn't go nuts over him.
1: He made it work. And from the beginning to the end, every film he improved.
0: Now, as far as a future Bond, I can certainly... see a black man as a Bond, but I can't see a lady. I think that would be a mistake. That's just my opinion.
1: And you want to know what the prejudice of... We all appreciated James Bond's appetite for interacting with women.
0: Yeah.
1: But if this was a female character, people would be dismissive of her.
0: Oh, I totally agree with you, Morgan. I just don't think it would make it. It's an interesting thought, but I hope it doesn't, you know, take place.
1: Yeah.
0: So we shall see. But it's time. It's time for another Bond movie.
1: 1962 is when we get the first. There was one that was on the BBC, which is England's television network, and that was Barry Nelson as Bond, And nobody remembers that. The official movies began in 62.
0: Was that Dr. No, the first Bond movie?
1: Yes, it was. With
0: yeah, and Russia with Love, I think, was the second, if I'm not mistaken.
1: And then the one that exploded into the world's consciousness, number
0: Goldfinger.
1: Three, was Goldfinger.
0: Yeah, that was a great movie.
2: Goldfinger I did see.
1: And that plot still holds up today. You can watch it today, and it holds up with any other action movie out there.
0: I agree. I think most of the Bond movies hold up pretty well today. Would you agree, Morgan?
1: I do agree.
0: And Duke, you're just not a fan, huh?
2: No, not really. I just never really got into that series. I did see Goldfinger, and I did see Thunderball. And I did see, was it Moonstruck? What was the one where they went?
1: Moonraker.
2: Moonraker, yeah, I saw that. But those were the only ones I can ever remember seeing.
1: Okay. Mm-hmm. All right, Duke, I got to let you go. It's time for a break.
2: All right, guys. Have a good evening. Welcome back,
0: Alex. Thanks, Duke. Appreciate
1: it. Bye-bye. Bernie, we'll get to you after this break, I promise. Somebody want to take the line? Duke was just on, 617-254-1030. And Mel will tee up another one, and he's doing that as we speak.
3: Don't count.
1: And we'll play the whole thing after these messages. Time and temperature, 10:14, 55 degrees.
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5: Seeing some high volume out there on those roads today, folks. 93 northbound at exit.
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1: Welcome back to The Morgan Show. Hey, that's me. My name, Morgan White Jr. My guest, I affectionately call him my Uncle Mel. He's back. And Uncle Mel, play another clip.
0: Interesting cut I'm about to play for you, Morgan. This lady was the star of a well-known sitcom a few years ago. Very, very pretty lady. But the interesting thing is nobody knew that she sang, which is I'm going to share with you in just a sec. And she ain't bad. She ain't bad as a singer. But a famous lady, listen up. Identify her, please.

0: what you saw.
1: Famous lady from television, gang. Would you identify her, please?
2: All
1: pretty
2: right.
1: Lady.
2: Bernie's been holding for an awfully long time. Bernie, thank you for your diligence. Welcome aboard. Bernie? Bernie?
1: Bernie, where are you?
2: Maybe he fell asleep.

0: routine.
1: Wow.
2: I told your producer to tell, I said, please introduce me as Dick Brower from Wilmington, Delaware. But he obviously didn't do it. So.
0: Well, he did half of it. He says Ken from Wilmington, Delaware.
1: Yeah, but we knew your voice right off the bat, Ken. We know you so well.
2: What can I tell you? You know, this clip, I have no idea. This person had their own sitcom or TV show?
1: Yes, the star of her show, very pretty lady. I mean, I got to tell you the truth, Ken. I always had a thing for this lady.
2: You had a thing for this lady.
1: Gorgeous. Absolutely gorgeous.
2: Absolutely gorgeous.
0: Yeah, well, yep. Ken, keep this in perspective.
2: The only thing I can think of is Anne Margaret.
1: No. Is that your final guess?
2: That's my guess.
1: Nope, you haven't got it.
0: Anne Margaret never had her own show. She appeared on everybody's
2: show.
1: She never started her own sitcom. Movies was her thing.
2: Right.
0: And remember, right. Mel had a thing for China as well, so what are you going to do?
1: There you go. Shows you my taste.
2: Mel's had a thing for a lot of women, you know. So.
1: Yeah. I still do, Ken. Nothing has changed.
2: Well, I just, you know, your secret's safe with me, and I'll keep it away from Roberta.
1: Ken, did you watch the wrestling tonight, the pay-per-view?
2: I did not.
1: I wonder who won the Money in the Bank.
2: I will. I'll get the results, and I will fill you in tomorrow. How's that sound,
1: okay,
2: my friend?
1: Okay, that'd be great, Ken.
2: Yeah. So, but anyway, I just wanted to call and say hi to both of you. And I have been listening since 9 p.m. And it's great that you're back, Mel. It really is.
1: Thanks, Ken. I appreciate it. You're a special friend.
0: I agree.
2: All righty, guys.
0: Thanks.
1: Appreciate the call,
2: Mr. Morgan. I'll see you on Tuesday.
0: I look forward to that.
2: Bye-bye. Yeah, I have a new tag team. They're called the Vultures. So.
0: Oh, my goodness.
2: All right.
0: Don't give him any more publicity, please.
2: Well, you know, Sully's his new tag team partner.
0: Yeah, I understand.
2: A
0: combined weight of 280.
2: Exactly.
0: All right,
2: boys.
0: Bye-bye.
2: Take care. Bye-bye.
1: Take care, Ken. Bye-bye.
0: All right. And before we revisit that theme that you played, we're only going to do this up to 11. And I should have told Ken. I hope he's still listening. Because, Mel, it was Ken that made that suggestion to me that for the final hour, if I didn't mind and if you would agree, that we do kind of a retrospective of how you got to be so well-known. Mel Simons.
1: When you and Ken threw that idea at me, I said, well, that's a terrific idea, something that we've never done before. And I certainly have been looking forward to it.
0: So people who might have questions, don't know what the Catskills were, you could throw out some titles of books that you've written that you've not mentioned before. I know you've mentioned the old-time radio book and the joke book. But that leaves 17 others that you can tell people about.
1: I'd be happy to.
0: All right. And now let's talk about this theme, because the lines are open, which means no one wants to try it.
1: Well, it's tough. Remember, she's not known as a singer, so the voice would not necessarily give it away. Let me just say this in the way of a hint. It's a 70s sitcom. She was the star of it. One of the prettiest women I think has ever been on television. Now, that's a pretty good hint.
0: That's a very good hint. I have a guess, but I'm not going to ruin it for you.
1: No, don't say it. But after somebody guesses, I'd be interested to know what your guess is.
0: Play it again.
1: Okay.
3: Tell Mama what you saw.
1: No, I'm sorry. Let me back it up a little bit more, Morgan.
0: A little bit more. And if you want to guess,
3: keep

0: what you saw.
1: Now, it was a 70s sitcom, and I believe the lady is still with us.
2: 617-254-1030 or 888

0: 929-1030. If you want to take a shot, dial either one of those numbers. And
1: right, if nobody guesses it, if nobody calls it, we'll just move on to the next one. That's not a problem.
0: Well, let's try Jay from Newton, who literally just called in. Good evening, Jay.
2: Hello, Morgan. Hello, Mel. How are you both?
0: All right, Jay.
1: Good, Jay. Thank you.
2: My guest is Barbara Eden from Bewitch.
1: Son of a gun, you got it, Jay. Way to go. That is Barbara Eden singing. And she ain't bad.
0: And you're right. She was one of the prettiest women ever to star in her own sitcom.
1: Well, that's what I said exactly. One of the prettiest ladies on television. And I used to watch that program just to see her.
0: She's in her early 90s now.
1: She's got to be at least in her 90s.
0: And she's still with us unless something happened today.
1: Your lips to God's ears. Jay, how did you know that? Or did you just take a wild guess?
2: I took a wild guess based on what you said.
1: Uh-huh.
2: In the sense of, you know, a pretty woman with her own sitcom, you know, in the 70s. I mean, really narrowed down to two. It would either be Barbara Eden or Elizabeth Montgomery from Bewitched. And it sounded more like Barbara Eden to me, so that's why I guessed it.
1: I throw in another name with pretty ladies, the lady that played Wonder Woman.
0: Linda Carter.
2: Okay.
1: Linda Carter. Yeah.
2: And but she's a singer. She has her own album.
1: Oh, that's right. She was known as a singer.
0: Yes, she was.
2: Yeah. Yeah, so that discounted her.
1: That's right. I didn't think of that.
0: Jay, you get a gold star from your own desk.
1: Jay, I'm very impressed because that was not an easy one.
0: That was a toughie.
1: You had a toughie.
2: Oh, well, thank you. And you guys have a great night, both of you.
0: Jay, thank you for your call. Bye-bye. So now you got to play another one.
1: I think I'll do an easy one after that one because that was a toughie. A very popular television show. Here's the theme. Name the show, please.

0: 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I can't picture anybody not getting this one.
1: Super duper easy, but they're going to have to guess after we take our news break. 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Temperature, double nickel, 55 degrees.
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10: 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The Norfolk County DA's office investigating a fatal officer-involved shooting in Stoughton early on Saturday morning. It happened on Monk Street and involved a vehicle. One individual is dead. An adult and two juveniles from Worcester were arrested Saturday morning in Beverly and charged with stealing used cooking oil from two Cabot Street businesses. The three suspects are facing multiple charges, including larceny. And a man in Fall River facing charges after police say he walked into the Espirito Santo school on Friday afternoon at around 1:30. A faculty member confronted the man and escorted him out of the building. A lock on the school door was later found to be broken. Authorities say the suspect was taken to a hospital where he was said to be experiencing a mental health crisis. He's being charged with unauthorized entry into a school. I'm Al Griffith.
1: Welcome back to the Morgan Show, everybody. Full lines. But what do you expect? Mel's here, and he always brings full lines every time he appears on my show. So, that last theme, everybody knows.
0: Mm-hmm.
1: But John was on the line and dropped off, but he's back to maintain his place that he is next. Hello, John.
11: Hey, Morgan. Hi, Mel. Good to hear you.
1: Why'd you drop
0: off? Thank you, John.
11: I lost connection.
1: Okay, well, welcome back.
11: I thought the other one was Linda Lavin, by the way.
1: Okay. She did start her own show, but I wouldn't compare to Barbara Eden. To call Linda Lavin beautiful, which Mel used as a word, she's attractive, but she's definitely not beautiful compared to Barbara Eden.
0: Barbara Eden is definitely beautiful, guys.
1: But who sang the last theme that we played?
0: Name the TV show, Joe.
11: Who sang it or what?
1: No, just name the show. Name the show.
11: Laverne and Shirley.
1: There you go.
0: Yep, you got it, John.
1: Cindy Greco was the singer, but
11: stars
1: were Laverne and Shirley.
11: Yeah, I knew that. I knew that also. All right, Mel. Good to hear you, Mel.
0: Thank you, John. Nice to hear from you as well.
1: Thanks for your call, John. Bye-bye. All right, Mel, play another one.
0: I love this guy. I think you're a fan, too. He's not known as a singer, but I think the voice is so distinctive you'll be able to pick it up. Name this gentleman, please.

0: very popular gentleman. Who is it? Remember, not known as a singer.
1: Uncle Mel, we had four lines. As that theme was playing, all three of them hung up.
0: Oh, gosh.
1: But someone's calling in right now. So let's give Sam time to cue him and put him through the procedure. And as soon as his name turns yellow, I'll know that he's ready to take a swing at that audio clip trivia that you just played. And we're still, now, speaking of that, I'm waiting for this gentleman to be screened. That term came from a former BZ host, Steve Lavelli.
0: The audio, you mean the audio clip trivia quiz?
1: Yes.
0: Yeah, that was Steve's doing. Yep.
1: How did Steve come up with that? Or just made sense to call it something?
0: We really had a name for it. I used to call it Trivia Without the Questions. And then suddenly he came up with that and it kind of stuck.
1: And have you heard from Steve? I know you had been keeping in touch with him.
0: I haven't heard in a while. I went up a couple of times to visit him up in New Hampshire. And, Say again?
1: I thought it was Maine.
0: Maine, I'm sorry, it was Maine. Yeah.
1: Okay.
0: And he's very, very happy. He is a house husband. His wife works in Portland, which is just a town or two away. And he seems very, very happy.
1: And how's Max, his cat?
0: Oh, that's his first. No. Let me rephrase that. That's his second love. Sorry about that.
1: Well, my cat, Gray, we use a card table for the equipment. And there are two or three pieces of equipment that help make this show go. And my cat has his own little blanket and about a quarter of the table, and right now he's just happy unto himself, purring.
0: And very affectionate, isn't he?
1: Oh, Gray is a love. He is a
0: love. That's great.
1: All right. Now, you might have to give, as I mentioned, we had full lines, but as that clip
0: was
1: playing,
0: this really amazed me because this gentleman currently is very, very popular.
1: So he's current.
0: He not only is current, he's number one at what he does.
1: Okay.
0: Now, those are pretty good hints. You want me to play a little bit more of him?
1: Play it a bit more, and somebody is calling as we speak, so play a bit more.
0: Okay. Number one at what he does, gang.

0: Okay. I hope that was enough.
1: That was enough. So let's try Bernie in Sterling. Bernie, do you have a guess at the identity of that individual? Bernie, you just called in, so you have to be there. Okay, well, push him away, and there's another caller calling in. Don't push the button yet. Wait till he gets screened. And
0: what happened to Bernie? Did Bernie pass away?
1: He didn't answer, and he had just called in. But this person I know is there because he's a regular from Illinois, Randy. Hello, Randy.
0: Oh, I love this
2: guy.
0: Hi,
2: Morgan. Hi, Mel.
0: Hi, Randy. So nice of you to call. I appreciate it.
2: You bet. Well,
1: who is it?
0: Number one at what he does, Randy, that's a hell of a good hint.
2: I didn't hear you, Mel. Say again.
0: I said he's number one at what he does.
2: Yes. I just tuned in, so I didn't hear the lead up.
0: You want me to play a little bit more, Morgan?
1: Play it just for Randy. Randy, listen.
2: Okay. Thank you.
3: Oh, and I think to myself, what a wonderful world.
0: Well, that's not very much. You want a little more? That's my mistake. Let me give you a little bit more.
2: Okay.

0: I'm going to give you another hint, Randy. He's number one at what he does now, but he had another profession prior to this, and he was number one at that profession as well. Now, how's that for two great hints?
1: Pretty good. I can't place it. I'm sorry. I cannot place it. And I'd be, well, you can't tell me the answer because others are going to call. But I don't know.
2: Keep listening. Somebody will guess it.
1: Buddy Greckle, the actor.
0: Well, Randy, come on.
2: Well, he had to say something.
1: I had to say something.
0: Yeah, he had to say something.
1: Yeah, yeah.
0: Buddy Greco passed away, I think, didn't he?
1: I'm sorry, I can't hear you.
2: Buddy Greco isn't with us anymore.
1: Oh, yeah, I didn't know. I didn't know he had a big five star. I just tuned in watching the White Sox lose their chance to go.
0: Oh, how did the White Sox Cleveland game turn out tonight?
1: The Sox are losing 2-0 in the top of the ninth.
2: Ooh.
0: White Sox had a hell of a year, didn't they?
1: Yes, I hate to say it. I'm a Cubs fan.
0: Oh, yeah, that's right. When you live in Chicago, Morgan,
2: you're
0: either
2: one or the other.
0: Fan or a White Sox. It's impossible to be both.
2: You can't do
1: you
2: both.
1: You cannot be both. No. But I really appreciate it. Thanks for waiting for me to get on. I appreciate it. And couldn't do it.
2: Thank you for the call, Randy. Bye-bye.
0: Always a pleasure, Randy. Thank you so much.
2: All right. We've got a break to take. We've got two people on hold. And that should take us up to 11 o'clock. You remember what I said? Mel's going to stay here. And you can question him on how he did to become a very successful entertainer for over 6 into 7 decades. And he will take us through the final hour of the Morgan Show with that. So it's time for me to take a break. So Priscilla and Steve, hold on. You've been screened. We'll get to you after these messages. Time and temperature here on WBZ, 1045, 55 degrees.
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2: Welcome back to The Morgan Show. My guest, a super guest, Mel Simons is here. And we've got full line, so let's dive in and speak to, on line one, Priscilla in Mattapan. Good evening, Priscilla.
14: Yes. I think it is, sound like two people singing the same song, so I was going to say Louis Armstrong.
0: Well, it was a Louis Armstrong song. He's the one that made it famous. But the gentleman that sang it would sounded nothing like Louis.
14: Right. Okay.
2: All right, but thank you for trying.
0: Thank you, Priscilla.
14: You're welcome. Have a nice rest of your night.
2: Thank you. Same to you. Bye-bye. Let's go to Steve in Bridgewater on line three. Hello, Steve.
15: Both you and your guest are superstars. What are you talking about? I'm going to take a guess at this.
2: Okay, go ahead.
15: Okay, now, again, this is a guess, but I heard a little bit of that, the bongo drum thing going on there, and I'm thinking there's some kind of Babaloo sound in there, and I'm wondering, you know, because the individual that I'm thinking of before he was an actor was also a musician in Dino, Desi, and Billy, and I'm just wondering, I said, could that possibly be Desi Arnaz Jr.?
0: No, way off on that one. Remember the hint I gave you? He's number one at what he does, and he had another profession prior to this and was number one at that profession.
15: Wow. Well, I have stumped on this one. Well, Mel, you and Morgan are absolutely fantastic.
2: Thank you very much.
0: Thank you, Steve.
15: Thank you. Good luck on finding the answer.
2: Well, let's find out if the next caller has it. Jody in Somerville. Good evening, Jody.
16: Good evening. I don't have the answer, but I want to welcome Mel back.
2: Okay.
0: Thank you, Jody. That's very kind.
16: I've missed you.
2: Aw.
0: Thank you.
2: Now, Jody, I'm going to ask you to do something that's off the path that we're on. I'm going to let you ask the first question to Mel, because we're going to be doing this next hour. Is there something you've always wanted to know about Mel, his career, the books, playing the accordion, anything that you know of but don't know the facts behind?
16: No, I just enjoy hearing I get all the clips.
2: Right. Well, let me ask you this. Do you remember Mel on with any of the other BZ personalities like Larry Glick, Bob Raleigh, Steve Lavelli, me?
0: Especially you.
16: Just
2: me. All right, Jody. I'm sorry to put you under the microscope there, but I thought you might
16: That's okay.
2: All right, well, keep listening.
0: Thanks, Jody. Appreciate your nice comments.
16: Bye-bye. When are you going to be on again?
2: Okay.
0: Probably December.
16: Okay.
2: There she goes. All right, now.
0: Now, nobody's got this, and I am with those great hints I gave.
2: I don't know, but I have a guess with the great hints that you gave.
0: Okay,
2: Am I allowed to guess?
0: Yep.
2: Hugh Jackman?
0: No.
2: Because he's at the top of his game right now starring in movies.
0: No.
2: He has come from Broadway because he used to be in a number of hit Broadway performances.
0: That's right. Very good guess on your part.
2: So it fits the categories that you gave.
0: Yep, it does.
2: But I'm wrong. Give another clue.
0: The last profession that he did, not the current one that's number one, but the last profession where he was also number one, he was the third generation as to what he did for a living.
2: Okay. All right.
0: His father and grandfather were very successful.
2: Okay. Somebody earlier guessing Desi Arnaz, that works with that clue. But it is not Desi Arnaz Jr., so we eliminated him. But let me say this, because I've got 3 or 4 minutes left before the news.
0: You want me to play it again?
2: Yeah, play it again.
0: Number one at what he does, while I back this up, who is it? Not known as a singer.

0: Okay, does that help at all, Morgan?
1: Is he from the world of athletics?
0: Yes.
1: Okay, that pushed the button in my memory banks. I'm not going to guess. Mm-hmm. But let me say this, because we're about 3 minutes away from throwing it to news. If you want to call in, ask Mel any question about his career. He was in the military way back when, in the 50s and 60s, and then began his much ballyhooed career. He used to entertain with the accordion. He emceed in the Catskills. He has been on through the 60s with Larry Glick, Bob Raleigh, Steve Lavelli, Jim Breen, and me.
0: We're not going to give up on this cut, are we?
1: No, but you know what? We'll keep it going through the news into the next hour.
0: People are going to be amazed when they find out who it is.
1: That's why I guess the field of athletics. I have a guess, but I'm not going to say.
0: At one point, not currently athletics, but the last profession, athletics.
1: Right. And that's, it's easy to call somebody number one. Like, for an example, I'm going to pick Rocky Marciano, which I know is wrong. But he was, at one point, number one in his profession.
0: Yeah, but this gentleman was number one in two different professions.
1: And that's the key.
0: Yep.
1: I don't want to guess any further. So if anybody out there has a guess with those clues, 617-254-1030. Guess. But I'm also looking for people, and I will interview Mel, as it were, as well. But if you've always had a question to know what's behind the man, we call Mel Simons. Here is your chance here on The Morgan Show, heard only on WBZ News Radio 1030. And separate of that, you can keep guessing at this last audio clip.
0: Good, good. I'm glad you said that.
1: Okay. Now, 617-254-1030, 888-929-1030. Time and temperature, 10:57, 55 degrees.
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8: 55 degrees in Boston at 11 o'clock. Good evening, I'm Al Griffith, and here's what's happening. An 18-year-old and two juveniles, all from Worcester, are facing charges after they were caught stealing hundreds of gallons of used cooking oil in Beverly, valued at thousands of dollars. Now, police interrupted the theft after the owner of the Anchor Pub and Grill called the police at around 6:15 this morning to report the suspicious behavior. The three men didn't have any identification and were arrested. They were driving a van that police said had a large hose and liquid containers inside of it, filled with about 750 gallons of cooking oil. And they are facing multiple charges, including larceny. Authorities say used cooking oil has resale value and is sold on the black market. Attorneys for death row inmate Krista Pike says she has been discharged from the hospital and is now back in prison a little more than a week after Tennessee failed to execute her using lethal injection.
9: Pike was sentenced to death for torturing and killing her teenage classmate Colleen Slemmer back in 1995. Pike's attorney said in a statement that she will continue to receive medical care at the prison where she has lived for more than 30 years. They're asking the judge in her case to hold all the evidence related to the botched execution. Tennessee has paused all executions for the rest of the year.
8: That's ABC's Whit Johnson. Billerica police say a canine named KC, who was hit by a vehicle Thursday night while searching for a missing person in Lowell, is expected to fully recover. KC is a black Labrador retriever named after a fallen officer. A vet says KC is very lucky that she wasn't more seriously injured after getting hit near Monadnock Avenue and Staples Street. The driver stayed at the scene and has been cooperating with police. Now, KC is named after fallen Billerica police officer Kenneth Collins, who died in the line of duty October 7th, 1969, and the missing individual KC was looking for was found safely. Indigenous people and Palestinians come together on Beacon Hill on the Saturday before Columbus Day to jointly advance their individual causes.
10: They joined forces on the steps of the State House to advance what they called a common agenda. Indigenous people calling for an end to Columbus Day in favor of a holiday honoring Native Americans. And Palestinians calling for an end to what they labeled the Zionist genocide in Palestine.
11: We cannot do this alone. We need each other. We need a broad and strong and principled solidarity movement that will shake the streets from the belly of the beast to demand land back from Turtle Island to Palestine.
10: The demonstrators called on Governor Maura Healey and the Massachusetts legislature to do more for both indigenous people and Palestinian causes that they say call out for attention. At the State House, Mike Macklin, WBZ, Boston's News Radio.
8: 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Traffic on the threes with Jack Hart.
12: Thank you, Al. We're doing all right on area roadways. Downtown area, got a little extra traffic for a few minutes right now. BZ Phone 4 is telling us about some post-sports ball traffic coming out of TD Garden right now, and that's affecting Storrow Drive heading inbound towards Leverett Circle. Traffic is banked to the Longfellow Bridge right now. Longfellow Bridge itself and are the is in both directions. We've got some heavy delays there. And coming across the Charles River Dam over towards Leverett Circle area, that's pretty well full as a result. Traveling otherwise downtown area, the Zakim Bridge, the Tobin Bridge, Sumner and Callahan Tunnels, and the Ted Dooms Tunnel. Traffic is doing well. Braintree to Boston on the expressway, no troubles. And down to the south, things looking good on routes 95, 24, and 3. Traveling on Route 1 northbound and southbound in Foxborough, still a little bit of a delay as a result of an earlier soccer event going on at the big stadium down there. Traveling out in Central Mass, things look good. I'm Jack Hart, WBC, Traffic on the Threes.
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8: Now the four-day WBZ AccuWeather forecast with Kerry Schwindenhammer.
14: Partly to mostly cloudy tonight, the low 49 degrees. Clouds will thicken tomorrow. We'll have rain from tropical wind and rainstorm Isaias arriving later in the afternoon, the high 62. Rain from Isaias will continue tomorrow night, and that could lead to slower travel and reduced visibility, low 55. Some leftover rain in the morning on Monday, then clouds break for some afternoon sun, high 68. Cloudy to partly sunny and cooler with a shower in spots Tuesday, high 62. I'm AccuWeather meteorologist Kerry Schwindenhammer, WBZ, Boston's News Radio.
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8: 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And the Patriots getting ready for their game tomorrow afternoon at Gillette against the Raiders, kickoff at 1 o'clock. 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
1: Hour number three in The Morgan Show. And I'm doing something I very rarely do. Give a guest all 3 hours, but this gentleman deserves much more attention than I can provide with the three-hour show. Mel Simons is here. And if you called in earlier tonight, I'm allowing you to call back if you have a question for Mel about his almost seven-decade career. So if there's something you want to know, why he chose the accordion, what was it like to intro celebrities in the Catskills, working for Walter Kowalski in a wrestling ring as an announcer, not as a grappler. Anything you want to know about Mel, call in again. As well, we have the last audio clip that nobody was able to get. So, Mel, could you play that or part of it once more?
0: Sure, happy to. Famous gentleman currently, number one at what he does. One sec. It would help if I turn the machine on.
1: That would help.
0: Here we go.
1: Try the button on.

0: This gentleman was number one of two different professions.
1: All right, and let's go to Pennsylvania and take David on line two. David.
2: Now, hello.
1: Do you know the identity of that individual? And as well, do you have a question for Mel about his career?
2: Yeah, I do have a question for him. Yeah, I think I do have the answer. I think it's The Rock. I think it's Dwayne Johnson.
0: You're absolutely right. It is The Rock, who is the highest paid actor in Hollywood.
1: Yep.
0: And was a WWE World Champion on several occasions. So number one in two different professions. Good for you, Dave.
2: Yeah, I can't believe he can sing. I'm amazed that he can sing.
0: Isn't it amazing? Sometimes I play voices of performers that aren't known as singers, and they're terrible. But Dwayne Johnson was not bad at all.
1: He has sung in many a movie. He is. What was that movie with John Travolta's? Was it Get
2: Shorty?
1: Oh,
2: he did sing in movies? I guess I missed those.
1: Was it Get Shorty or the other one, Be Cool? One of those
0: two. You got me on that. I don't know.
2: Was that one of Elmore Leonard's ones?
1: Yes, and he sang as a woman, because he sang a woman droll, and he played a gay character. Mel, you used it once as an audio clip.
0: Oh, golly, you got me. I can't remember.
1: Yeah. So, that's why...
2: Yeah, Get Shorty was one of the... What was the other movie he was in? It was based on Elmer Leonard.
1: Be Cool.
2: It was Be Cool? Okay.
1: Yep.
2: I hear a voice. It's so great to hear you guys together. And I could listen to you guys all night. It's a shame. The worst part of it is when the show ends, you know?
1: Well, what's your question
0: for Mel? Thank you, Dave. That's very kind.
1: What's your question
2: for Mel? That's very true, too. Yeah. Oh, yeah. I wanted to ask him what his three favorite old-time radio shows were.
1: Good question.
0: Oh, that's a great question. Great question. Jack Benny, by far, number one.
2: Oh, wow.
0: I think he was the greatest comedian on radio by far. The Lux Radio Theater, where they would reenact a movie every week, it was one of my favorites. And who knows what evil lurks in the heart of man, the shadow. Those are my three favorites.
1: Yeah.
2: Wow. You didn't like Suspense? Suspense is one of my favorites.
0: Loved it. Love Suspense. It'd definitely be a top 10 program for me.
2: Right. Well, that's great. That's so interesting.
1: David, thank you for your call.
0: Me too,
2: it's always a pleasure, Mel.
1: Take care.
0: Appreciate it.
2: Thank you very much.
1: Bye-bye.
0: Bye-bye.
1: All right. Priscilla and Mattapan, you called earlier. Do you have a question for Mel?
3: Yes. I didn't know he did the accordion.
0: Well, that started by accident. I was 14 years old, and my uncle was cleaning out his attic. Lived in Florida, found this accordion, and he shipped it up to me. And I started to fool around. I had been playing the piano. I had took piano lessons for years. But I really took to the accordion more so than the piano. And I kind of stuck with it, not knowing that it would be one of my professions. And I played accordion most of my life. And I loved it. See, the beauty of an accordion, Priscilla, you can bring it anywhere. You have got to come to a piano. You know, you don't move a piano from room to room.
1: An accordion
0: you can bring any place.
1: It's easier to carry than the piano.
0: It's much easier. I've tried them both, Morgan. No comparison.
3: Okay.
1: Any other questions, Priscilla?
3: No, I don't really know too much about Mel, so.
1: Well, keep listening. You're going to learn a lot.
0: Thanks, Priscilla.
1: Okay. Good night, Priscilla.
3: Yeah, have a good night.
1: Bye-bye. Yeah. All right, let's take our break. Anybody who wants to ask any question of Mel about his career, and if you want to mix in, talk about former WBZ radio personalities like a Larry Glick or a Bob Raleigh or a Steve Lavelli or me.
0: Or you, definitely you.
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1: Welcome back, everybody. Mel is still here. We did answer the question about who sang the Louis Armstrong song, and it was The Rock, Dwayne Johnson. And now, if you have called in tonight, but you've always wanted to know some more information behind Mel Simons, a couple of people have already done so. You want to call 617-254-1030 or 888-929-1030, and Mel will be happy to answer any question. And Mel, what branch of the service were you in?
0: I was in the Army.
1: What type of soldier were you, and what years are we discussing?
0: We're talking about the 60s, where you could go in for 6 months. And I was a six-month... I had my own marching band in basic training, which got me out of a lot of details. But the I was in the 3rd Training Regiment, which is the marching regiment. So although I got out of a lot of details, all we did was march. I played the bass drum and led the band. And then after Fort Dix, I stayed on at Fort Dix in New Jersey. They made me a clerk typist, which really made a lot of sense because I never typed in my life.
1: That's the Army. But
0: that's the Army. I couldn't believe it. And I played on the regimental football team, and that got me out of a lot of details. And that was my 6 months. That was basically it.
1: What position did you play?
0: In the Army?
1: Are you
0: on the football team, you mean? I was a wide receiver.
1: Effective?
0: Yeah, not bad at all.
1: Okay.
0: See, I had height. I was 6'1".
1: Right.
0: I'm now down to 6 feet. I lost an inch as I got older. But I was not a bad receiver at all, and I enjoyed playing football.
1: You know, I wonder if you, in your heyday at your best, and me in my heyday at my best, who could have covered whom? Because I was pretty good.
0: And what position did you play?

0: I love talking to you, Mel, okay? I'm a little curious about your years in the Catskills. That fascinates me. And I was wondering, how many years were you there, working there?
1: 42 summers.
0: Wow.
1: I was the MC of the Brickman Hotel, which I'll tell you about if you're interested. And then I worked two other resorts. I worked Kutch's for many years, and I finished my Catskills with working the Concord Hotel for 5 years. And I love the summers. It was just July and August, and sometimes the week of Passover I went up there also, and that was it.
0: Yeah, I was going to ask you that. If you had a special time of the year that you liked it there better than any other time?
1: Well, the other 10 months, Florence, I was working both as a stand-up comic and an orchestra leader. I did both for years and a whole series of different nostalgia shows that I came up with over the years. And that kept me busy for 10 months.
2: And you had your own orchestra.
1: Oh, I was a band leader for most of my life, And
0: that was a wonderful part of your lifetime career,
1: Well, the thing is, I loved everything I did with entertainment. When I was a kid, the two things I wanted to do most was to lead an orchestra and to do stand-up comedy, and I wound up doing both for years. But then what I did was I just added on to those two professions with a whole series of nostalgia shows they came up with. For example, I started doing a show called The Golden Days of Radio. The radio stopped broadcasting the radio programs in 1962. And that's when I came up with my old-time radio show. Golden Days of Radio. Then I got into video, and I did a whole bunch of video shows. I did one a year. My two favorites that really kept me busy was one was called The World's Most Generous Cheapskate, Jack Benny. It was a hysterical show. And the other one was my favorite singer, Frank Sinatra. The name of the show was called Strictly Frank. And I had great success doing these different video shows. I had six of them all together.
0: Wow.
1: So I could work the same organization year after year, the same groups, and do a different show each time.
0: Wonderful. All right, Wonderful.
2: Florence, I got to move on, but thank you for your call.
0: Thank you. Thank you, Mel.
1: Always a pleasure,
2: Good Florence. Night, Florence. Let's see if I can get one more on before the news. Sully in Boston. You're next. Sully?
3: Hey, Mel. Hi, Morgan.
2: Hi, Sully.
1: Is this my buddy from the Midway?
3: Yes, sir.
1: Sully, you're a hell of a guy. Everybody loves you. Everybody.
3: Well, that's very kind to say. I know. I was going to ask you, I didn't know you had your own band all those years, but I was going to ask you about your time up in the Catskills. I know you gave me a book once, and you had your picture with all those old-time comedians.
1: I love the comedians. That was my favorite. I think I emceed in the 70s and 80s every top comedian that was around, and I loved them all. Milton Berle was my favorite. The only person I really hated was Rodney Dangerfield. He was just a miserable, miserable human being that was always looking for drugs and booze, and just I couldn't take him as a person. Loved him as an entertainer, but as a person, Sully, he just did not make it.
3: Well, you met all of them back in those days, I guess.
1: And like I say, I love them. Maury Amsterdam was terrific. Henny Youngman was terrific. Jack Carter was strange, but I liked him.
2: What made him strange?
1: The thing with Jack Carter, you never knew what kind of guy you were going to get. In other words, sometimes he was in such a great mood that he would come out 45 minutes before the show, and he would work the tables, just like a magician going table to table doing

0: trick.
1: Close up.
0: He would do close-up comedy. Other times, you knew he was going to get. He was very unfriendly. He would sit in the dressing room all by himself. So he was a man of different moods. You never knew what kind of guy you were going to get, Jack Carter. But let me tell you something, Sully. On stage, he was a dynamo. He sang, he danced, he did impressions, did shtick. Great comedian.
2: I remember him. He was very talented. But it sounds like just about all of them made their way through the Catskills, I guess, huh? At some point or another.
0: They sure did. The only person that we never had that I would have loved to have emceed was Don Rickles. I'm a big Don Rickles fan. Oh.
2: I think
0: he
2: everybody
0: put me
2: is.
0: Away. He absolutely put me away, a genius. So he's the only comic that I really look forward. Tell you who else I love, but not from the Catskills. I got very friendly with Bob Elliott of the team Bob and Ray.
2: Oh, yeah.
0: In fact, Bob Elliott wrote the foreword for me in two of my books. It started as a friendship on the phone. He invited me up to visit him in Maine, and me and my buddy Pierce Sears went up seven different times in the month of July, and he hosted us, and he was just a terrific talent and a very, very nice guy.
2: Wow. Well, that's very nice. Well, it's wonderful to talk to you, and it's good to talk to you too, Morgan. Thank you.
1: Sully, thank you for the call. Much
0: me
1: appreciated.
0: Me too, Sully. You are the best.
2: My pleasure. Take care. See you soon.
0: Take care, buddy. Bye-bye.
1: Bye-bye. All right. We're about to do news. This is Your Life, Mel Simons. And these are reminiscences of his career. As I said, he's been entertaining 6 to 7 decades. Decades. This started in the 60s, and here we are in the 2020s. And he's still going strong. He's been a part of my show, what, 13, 14 years?
0: 16 years, Morgan.
1: I was warm. I was close.
0: Yep.
1: All right. So, and it is not slowing down. And like he said, hopefully we'll have him on in December, not once, but twice. For the past 10 or 12 Decembers, he's been on, one, doing audio clip trivia quiz, two, doing holiday songs where he gives you background on some of your more famous holiday songs. And for those of you who are Jewish, Hanukkah gets in there too.
0: That's right. We mix Hanukkah and Christmas, yep.
1: All right, so I'm going to take a news hit. If you want to call during the news, the lines are wide open, 617-254-1030 or 888-929-1030. Time and temperature here on WBZ, 1130, 55 degrees.
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11: I'm Al Griffith with this quick check on the stories trending right now on WBZ News Radio 1030. The Norfolk County DA's office investigating a fatal officer-involved shooting in Stoughton early Saturday morning. It happened on Monk Street and involved a vehicle. One individual is dead. More information will be provided as it becomes available. Alleged thieves robbed restaurants in Beverly. Here's WBZ's Jared Brosnan.
12: Beverly police say they arrested three people accused of stealing cooking oil from local businesses. Officers responded to the Anchor Pub and Grill on Cabot Street Saturday morning after a report of someone stealing used cooking oil from a storage container. Police say they arrived to find an 18-year-old, a 17-year-old, and a 16-year-old handling a large hose beside a rental van, which allegedly contained a pump and three large storage tanks. Investigators believe the suspects also removed oil at the neighboring restaurant Beverly House of Pizza. All three suspects were arrested and are facing several charges, including two counts of larceny.
11: I'm Alan Griffith.
1: We are heading for the last roundup. Under 20 minutes of show to go with my friendly Uncle Mel Simon, and Simons. And I want to let people know about next week's show. Tom Clavin will be here. He's written a book. He's done a lot of books about the American West, some of the well-known names from the lore of the American West. But this time he's dipped his toe into World War II. The book's called Phantom, and he'll be here next week to talk about it. As well, so will Cleo Campbell, to talk about your favorite record labels. Capitol, Motown, what have you. And right now, we've got one of our regulars calling to talk to you, Mel. Allison in Portland. So, Allison, welcome to the Morgan Show.
13: Oh, hi, Allison.
14: Did you ever meet Danny Kaye, or did you spend any time with him at all? Because he's one of my absolute favorites.
0: Who?
1: Danny Kaye.
14: Yeah.
0: No, I'm an old Danny Kaye fan, but I never met him. He got his start in the Catskills, but that was many, many years ago. We're talking the 1930s. So that was really his basic training, and went on to become a major, major star. Would have loved to have met him, but unfortunately never did.
14: I've told Morgan before, I got to, maybe to you, but I did get to see him at a show in Seattle. I grew up in Seattle in the 60s, because he did a show in the, it must have been 68 or something like that, around that. And it just, I was great. I was always a weirdo, out of time kind of. Everybody else wanted the Beatles and all that. And I'm listening to swing music and wanting to see Danny Kaye and, you know, and things like, and I loved Abbott and Costello. So I've always been kind of living out of time. So it was an absolutely great show. And I got to go behind, you know, whatever he said, come back, you know, after the show, you know, if you want autographs. But he was so exhausted, you know, he couldn't do an autograph, but I got some pictures with him and stuff. And I still remember that. I mean, that's almost 60 years ago. And it just was an absolutely fantastic show that he did.
0: Oh, yeah. He was a great performer, one of the best.
1: And Allison, Allison, remember this. The chalice from the palace is the brew that is true.
0: Right.
14: That is one of the funniest movies of all time. It just is. It's no question of it, you know. And the way he would do the patter and the different dialects and everything, it was just absolutely insane. It was absolutely incredible that anybody could do that, you know, right? And there's nobody like that around anymore, to put it mildly.
0: No, there's nobody like Danny Kaye these days. Nobody at all.
1: Very talented man.
14: Yeah, I just wanted to bring him up. So anyway. Okay, thanks. Thanks so much. Thanks.
1: Any other questions from Mel?
14: Well, did you? I'm trying to think of. Oh yeah, red buttons. That's right. You had the red buttons clue. That was odd that fellow said Red Skelton. But you know, it's really interesting because he did drama too, as we well know. And They Shoot Horses, Don't They? What a devastating film that is. And then in The Poseidon Adventure. It's interesting because his character was a little bit like him in A Poseidon Adventure. I can't remember the character's name, but when he's at the table just New Year's Eve, he's taking a lot of vitamins, you know, right? He's taking tons of, and so in other words, they must have modeled that after the real red buttons. Do you remember that, you know?
1: I do.
14: And Shelley Wetter says to him, why are you taking all those, you know, and I absolutely love that movie. I mean, it's just, I'm not a big fan of disaster movies in general.
0: Yeah, that was a
14: general,
0: good movie.
14: But,
0: I enjoyed it. Shelley Winters.
14: I wish Roddy McDowell lasted a bit longer, but hey, because I always liked him. But otherwise, then obviously they showed here. And what was the film he was in? I don't remember the one that was set in Japan or something that he won his Oscar for. Which one was that? I can't remember. Flower Drum Song, Tea House of the August Moon. I don't remember which one it was.
1: I think it was Drum Song.
14: Yeah, he won an Oscar for that. Yeah. I really admire comedians who can also do drama. I really do. Like Art Carney with Harry and Tonto and The Late Show and stuff.
1: Right.
14: That's another thing. Because the other way around is I don't know, there aren't that many people can do the other way. But I always admire people like that. So he was very cool. Okay, thanks. I just wanted to throw some stuff out at you. So thanks so much. Thanks.
1: Allison, thank you for your phone call. Okay.
0: Me too, Allison. Thanks.
14: Bye.
1: If we could attach wires to her, she could power a city with her energy.
0: Boy, can she talk fast. My goodness.
1: Does.
0: I can't keep up with her.
1: I've gotten used to it, so I can.
0: Like you said before, she talks her own language.
1: Yeah, she does. A mile a minute.
0: A mile a minute.
1: So, now, before we take another call, talk about Larry Glick, please.
0: I started with Larry Glick. He had called me. He says, I understand you play the accordion. I said, yes. He says, I work as a hypnotist, and I'm looking for you or someone like you when I have the people do things. For example, if I'm hypnotizing the people and it's raining out, can you play Raindrops Keep Falling on My Head? Or let it rain. I said, of course. He says, what about a snowstorm? If they get caught in a snowstorm. I said, let it snow. He says, if I have them do a striptease and I play da da da da da da da. He said, great. So I started to do shows with Larry Glick as an accordionist. And that's where I came up with the idea for the audio clip trivia quiz, which we did not use that as a name in those days, as we mentioned before, but I called it Trivia Without the Questions. He said, let's try a show, see how it works. So I went on the Larry Glick Show. I was a big fan, personally. I used to listen to him every night. And did the voices. He says, I want you on every month. And I was on every month for the next 14 years.
1: Wow.
0: And that's how it started with Larry Glick. And it was terrific. I really enjoyed all the people I was with. Glick was great. Raleigh was great. Lavelli, and you are the best. So
1: well,
0: I've been very,
1: you.
0: Very lucky with radio talk show hosts.
1: Well, thank you. Let's go to Watertown and take Neil. Neil, good evening.
15: Good evening, Morgan.
0: Hey, Neil.
15: I'm just wondering, because this is a distant memory I have when I was a boy, but do either of you or both of you remember, is it Timmy Russell? His line was, oh yeah!
1: I don't know if his last name was Russell, but
15: yeah,
1: I
15: yeah, that doesn't ring true.
0: Jimmy Russell doesn't ring a bell.
1: He was a black comic, and Oh Yeah was his tagline. Oh yeah,
15: yeah.
0: Oh, I am seen him once. He's from Cleveland. I know. That's right. That's what gave it away. I don't know if we've got the right name though.
1: He doesn't.
15: I'm probably wrong. I'm sorry,
0: But oh yeah, that was his. He was a very, very nice guy, a black gentleman, if I recall.
1: Yeah.
0: And I emceed him once, and I liked him very much, both as a person and as an entertainer. I'm sorry we didn't have him more than once, because he was really good.
15: He was closely associated with Jackie Gleason, I think.
0: That I don't recall. We might have done Gleason's show.
1: Jackie Gleason's variety show, not the Honeymooners.
15: No, not the Honeymoon, the variety show, yes.
1: Right.
0: I'll tell you a great Jackie Gleason story.
1: Let's hear it.
0: My first year at Brickman's, the house comic was Rip Taylor. Do you remember Rip Taylor?
1: Yes. He used to throw confetti up in the air.
0: That's the guy. Neil, you remember Rip Taylor?
15: Yeah, well, I used to see him on the
0: wild, outrageous shows. Guy. To make a long story short, Jackie Gleason loved him. He was a monthly regular on the Jackie Gleason Variety Show, and he did very well. He finishes one of his 5-minute routines, and Gleason takes him off. And he gives Gleason a little pat on the shoulder as he's walking off stage. This is Rip Taylor pats him on the shoulder. Gleason never used him again. He hated to be touched. So after being a regular for many, many months, Gleason just dropped him because Rip Taylor touched him. Isn't that something?
1: Yeah.
15: Wow.
1: Howie Mandel is like that. He does not want to be touched.
0: Yeah, Howie Mandel is like that. There's another comedian like that. I can't think of his name. But they won't shake hands. They touch elbows.
1: I think it's called hapipophobia if you don't like the concept of somebody touching you innocently, just a handshake.
0: You got me on that one. Stephen Wright is the same way. Terrific comedian, but he doesn't like to shake hands.
1: Right. Anything else, Neil?
15: Who was the comedian who got in trouble with Ed Sullivan?
0: The number one comedian in Ed Sullivan?
15: Jackie
0: is that
15: Vernon,
0: what you meant? Alan King was number one.
1: No, he said got in trouble with Ed Sullivan.
0: Jackie Mason.
15: Jackie Mason. Sorry, I'm slipping a cable.
0: Jackie Mason used his fingers a lot, and Ed Sullivan thought he did an obscene gesture, which he did not. That's how he talks. And it kind of killed Mason's career for a little while, but he did very well. A lot of people think he didn't work at all. But between the Catskills and Miami, he worked all the time during the feud with Ed Sullivan. They eventually did make up.
1: All right, Neil, I got to go. I got to take a break.
15: All right, thank you very much. Thank you.
1: Thank you for the call. Bye-bye.
0: Thank you, Neil.
1: Ernie and Ron will get to you after these messages here in BZ. Time 11:45. Temperature 55 degrees.
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16: Seeing some high volume out there on those roads today, folks. 93 northbound at exit.
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1: Minutes. I say minutes left in the Morgan Show. Let's go to Lynn and speak to Ron. Line two. Ron, how are you?
26: Hey, how you doing, Morgan?
1: I'm hanging in there. What about you?
26: I'm hanging in there myself. I got a question about wrestling.
0: Sure.
26: Boy. Okay. Who was the wrestler that tore up Bob Backlund's belt?
1: That tore up Bob Backlund's what?
26: A championship belt on TV.
1: I don't recall.
0: I didn't quite understand the question.
1: Somebody got a hold of the belt Bob Backlund held and just ripped it apart on television.
0: I have no idea. I don't recall that at all.
1: I don't recall it either. Who was it?
26: Superstar Billy Graham.
1: Okay. That sounds like something Billy Graham would have done.
26: Yeah, he was an animal back then.
1: Back then he was.
0: Graham was the first heel I ever saw that was cheered. I've never seen all the years I was a wrestling fan, a heel cheered, but he was. He was a terrific worker, and the people loved him.
1: And he was one of the people that began the steroid use.
0: That's what eventually killed him.
1: Mm-hmm.
26: Huh.
0: I don't think anybody used steroids as plentiful as Billy Graham did.
1: All right, Ron, what's your other question?
26: Okay. Do you have any more of those trivia books that you used to give out back in the 80s?
1: No, all gone. All gone?
26: Yeah, Do you know where I could find one? On the North Shore?
1: Check the various places online that offer things like that. I don't even have one for myself.
26: Okay, I have one other question before I let you go. Have you talked to Bobby at all? He used to work with you, Bobby Harris.
1: Have I spoke to Bob Harris? Not recently.
0: Who is Bob Harris?
1: Bob Harris used to come to my shows down on the South Shore, and I have seen him within the past 3 years. He came one Tuesday night to the Midway.
26: Really?
1: but I haven't seen him in 2 or 3 years.
26: All right, Morgan, you have a good night and be safe and stay warm tonight because it is cold out there.
1: All right, Ron, thank you for your advice. Take care. And
0: bye, Ron.
1: Now let's go to Drake at last call of the night for you, Mel, from Ernie. Ernie, what's your question for my Uncle Mel?
2: Hi, Morgan. Hi, Mel. Hey, Mel,
0: hey,
2: I wanted you to know, I believe Bob and Ray were from Maine, you said?
0: Yes.
2: And
0: Bob Ray was one. Bob Elliott was one of the nicest people I ever met. No ego whatsoever. He was a partner with Ray Goulding for over 40 years. And he said we never had a cross word to say about one another. We got along famously, which made me very happy.
2: Yeah, I want to tell you, they got their start on radio in Lowell at WLLH. They would be on the air.
0: I think you're confusing them. They got their start on WHDH in Boston.
2: Oh, okay, but I think this might have been before. I know they were on the. They were on. They came on WLLH. You know, I don't know. It might have been at the same time. You know what I'm saying?
0: Mm-hmm.
2: And they had that famous sketch. I guess Man on the Street or something.
1: Yeah, that was their routine.
2: Yeah,
0: they were just great. They were innovators for the type of comedy that they did.
2: And
0: I never got to meet Ray. I would have loved to have met him, but Bob and I were very, very friendly.
1: And, what
2: and
1: do you
2: Mel,
1: think? Ed McMahon did what?
2: Ed McMahon, when he was in high school, would be on the air on the radio station in Lowell.
0: Ed McMahon,
2: Mel, I wanted
0: you're talking
2: to ask you,
0: about?
2: Did you ever meet or work with Buddy? Buddy Hackett.
0: No, never met Buddy Hackett. Never. He did work the Catskills, mostly the Concord Hotel, but I never had the pleasure of emceeing him.
1: And I saw
0: great guy though. I loved him.
1: I saw Buddy Hackett at the Sahara in Vegas in the late 70s, early 80s.
0: He
2: was
0: very dirty, wasn't he, Morgan?
1: Oh gosh darn it, yes.
2: he was one crazy dude, right?
0: That was him.
1: He would use adult material, just like some people say hello.
2: I heard he literally came out one time in the Catskills naked. Is that true, Mel?
0: Yeah, he did do that. He would do crazy things like that.
2: Yeah. And did you ever know Jackie Gleason, Mel?
0: Never met Gleason. I corresponded with him. I have several autographed pictures of him, but I never met him in person. I loved
2: Talk
0: him
2: about
0: as a
2: genius,
0: talent,
2: right?
0: I thought he was a genius.
2: Yeah. Well, hey, I'm enjoying the show, and now you guys have a good night.
1: Ernie,
0: thank you
1: very much.
2: Bye-bye.
1: Bye-bye.
0: Bye, Ernie. Thanks.
1: All right, Mel, one area we have not covered, you've covered the men that you've worked with and around. Give me your three favorite women with whom you worked.
0: You know, there really weren't that many. There were a couple of comedians. Jean Carroll was very, very good. I don't know if you remember Jean Carroll. Rita Rudner, very good. And Joan Rivers, who I think is the funniest woman in the history of show business.
1: So you worked with her in her beginnings, I'm assuming.
0: Exactly, yeah. Before she really became a major, major star.
1: Right.
0: There weren't that many women comics around. There are several more now, but in my days in the Catskills, there were, I think you could count them on the fingers of one hand.
1: Right. Well, Mel, you have had a superb career. You can tell that you are loved by the people who have been entertained by you.
0: Thank you.
1: I'm still going to have you in my rotation. And if it
0: can't be a
1: regular rotation, I'm going to tell you what I've told my audience. I haven't told my audience. I've told you this. And I'm going to share this with the audience. Anytime you want to come on, you let me know, and I'll rearrange my schedule to make it happen within 2 or 3 or 4 days.
0: Wow, that's very kind of you, Morgan. I appreciate that very much.
1: And I'm going to do my best with a T, to lock in two Saturdays. I don't know how many Saturdays there will be in December. It's got to be a minimum of four or five.
0: Yeah.
1: And I will make sure that an audio clip trivia quiz hour will be done. And hopefully a holiday music hour will be done.
0: That would be nice. I hope it works out.
1: Let's see. Nothing is in ink, but let's see.
0: Okay. I enjoy this evening tremendously. Thank you so much, Morgan. You are truly the best.
1: So have I, and you can tell my audience as well appreciated your three-hour tour. Thank you, Uncle Mel.
0: Thanks, Mel.
1: On that note, I'm saying goodnight to the audience. Good night to Nancy and Gray and Sam. Thank you for an excellent show. Time and temperature, 11:57, 55 degrees. Bye, Boston.
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29: From ABC News, I'm Wayne Cabot. This weekend brings the deadliest attack on any Arab Gulf country since the start of the Iran war. 12 people reported dead, including an American, in a missile attack on the international airport in Riyadh, Saudi Arabia. At least 300 reported injured. President Trump reacting to the news after a campaign stop in Tennessee.
30: We have communication with the Houthis, and we'll see what happens, but what they did was very bad.
29: The president saying he plans to reach out to the Saudi crown prince as well. This weekend, the U.S. attacked and disabled a commercial cargo vessel in the Gulf of Oman, which the Pentagon says tried to run America's naval blockade against Iran. As Ukraine fights for survival, President Trump blames its leader for American gas prices.
30: We told them, do whatever you want, but don't hit the diesel fuel, because there's a big problem, big shortage. And what does he do? He goes and hits the diesel fuel.
29: He called it a war that never should have started. The U.S. is tapping into its oil reserves not because of the war, but because of the hurricane that hit Florida and Alabama, now a massive rain and wind storm. Police are combing through victims' cell phones, trying to understand how a family member could kill seven relatives, including two children and a pregnant woman. And that woman's friend.
31: Audio evidence indicates multiple gunshots coming from inside an Erie, Pennsylvania home just before 5 p.m. Friday evening. Police say surveillance camera footage then shows two women appearing distressed, knocking on the door, and a gunman coming out and fatally shooting both of them. Chief Rick Laura.
32: Some scenes stay with you long after you leave them. This is one of those tragic scenes. Out of respect for the victims and the families, I will not discuss the details of what our officers encountered inside that home.
31: Mike Dubosky, ABC News.
29: Many in that city, Erie, Pennsylvania, report being stunned by the news. The gunman dying from a self-inflicted gunshot wound, according to the police there. 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
3: Good morning. I'm Al Griffith. This is WBZ News Radio, Boston. Three teenagers, an adult and two juveniles from Worcester, were arrested Saturday morning in Beverly and charged with stealing used cooking oil from two Cabot Street businesses, including a restaurant. The three suspects are facing multiple charges, including larceny. The Norfolk County DA's office investigating a fatal officer-involved shooting in Stoughton early Saturday morning. It happened on Monk Street. One individual is dead, shot by police. And a man in Fall River is facing charges after police say he walked into the Espirito Santo school on Friday afternoon at around 1:30. A faculty member confronted the man and escorted him out of the building. A lock on the school door was later found to be broken. Authorities say the suspect was taken to a hospital where he was said to be experiencing a mental health crisis. He's being charged with unauthorized entry into a school.
27: 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Traffic on the threes.
9: It is 3 minutes after midnight right now, and let's see what's going on out there. You know, I think we've got some easy roads out there right now. We're not dealing with any scheduled work zones or lane restrictions. We've got light traffic just about everywhere. We've got nice dry surfaces, good visibility. Now, traveling out in Central Mass, routes 190 and 290 looking good. Routes 395 and 146, no trouble there. And routes 393 and 24, routes 324 and 95 down to the south looking okay. Earlier delays we had on Route 1 in Foxborough have pretty much eased out. Traveling up to the north, no issues in and out of New Hampshire and close to downtown. Early heavy delays we had on Sturrow Drive at Leverett Circle. Those have cleared out as well. Zakin Bridge, Tobin Bridge, Sumner and Callahan Tunnel, Stead Williams Tunnel, fine and dandy. And for victims of drunken drugs, driving, your grief is unique, but you are not alone. 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Right now in Boston, it is 50 degrees. It's partly cloudy. I'm Jack Hart, WBZ Traffic in the Threes.
27: Here's the four-day WBZ AccuWeather forecast.
11: Look for the sky to range from partly to mostly cloudy early this morning with a low of 49, leading into building clouds as rain from tropical wind and rainstorm ECS arrives later in the afternoon after a high of 62. That rain continues at times Sunday night. Watch for reduced visibility at times with a low of 55, with any leftover rain early on Columbus Day on Monday, giving way to some afternoon sun with a high of 68, with more clouds around on Tuesday, a cooler day with a shower for some and a high of 62, before clouds and sun on Wednesday and a high near 70. I'm AccuWeather meteorologist LaTroy Thornton, WBZ, Boston's News Radio.
3: The Norfolk County DA's office is investigating a fatal officer-involved shooting in Stoughton early Saturday morning. It happened on Monk Street and involved a vehicle. One individual is dead. More information will be provided as it becomes available. And a man in Fall River is facing charges after police say he walked into the Espirito Santo school on Friday afternoon at around 1:30. A faculty member confronted the man, 37-year-old Joshua Halliday, and escorted him out of the building. A lock on the school door was later found to be broken. Halliday was transferred from the police station to a hospital where authorities say he was experiencing a mental health crisis. He's being charged with unauthorized entry into a school. Two groups coming together on Beacon Hill yesterday on the Saturday before Columbus Day.
12: They joined forces on the steps of the State House to advance what they called a common agenda. Indigenous people calling for an end to Columbus Day in favor of a holiday honoring Native Americans. And Palestinians calling for an end to what they labeled the Zionist genocide in Palestine.
13: We cannot do this alone. We need each other. We need a broad and strong and principled solidarity movement that will shake the streets from the belly of the beast to demand land back from Turtle Island to Palestine.
12: The demonstrators called on Governor Maura Healey and the Massachusetts legislature to do more for both indigenous people and Palestinian causes that they say call out for attention. At the State House, Mike Macklin, WBZ, Boston's News Radio.
3: President Trump says Ukraine needs a new leader, suggesting President Volodymyr Zelensky hasn't done enough to end the war with Russia. Speaking at the White House yesterday, Trump said Zelensky has lost 30% of Ukraine and millions have died. He also claimed the war wouldn't have started if he had been president in 2022. Ukrainian officials expressed anger over the president's recent deal to buy Russian diesel, warning it could help fund Moscow's war efforts. Attorneys for death row inmate Krista Pike says she has been discharged from the hospital and is now back in prison a little more than a week after Tennessee failed to execute her using lethal injection.
2: Pike was sentenced to death for torturing and killing her teenage classmate Colleen Slemmer back in 1995. Pike's attorney said in a statement that she will continue to receive medical care at the prison where she has lived for more than 30 years. They're asking the judge in her case to hold all the evidence related to the botched execution. Tennessee has paused all executions for the rest of the year.
3: That's ABC's Whit Johnson. Coming up, an adult and two juveniles from Worcester arrested in Beverly, charged with stealing used cooking oil.
14: Casual dining chains have been trying to focus on value to draw in more diners as consumers pull back on non-essentials like eating out, and Chili's has been on a hot streak. The chain, owned by Brinker International, has won over diners with value deals like the Triple Dipper.
15: The Triple Dipper, only at Chili's, lets you build your perfect basket of three Chili's favorites.
16: Over time, it's been growing. So about 3 years ago, I think we had the first kind of viral event with the Triple Dipper, with that cheese pull.
14: Brinker CEO Kevin Hochman recently spoke with Bloomberg TV.
16: People want to get back out and have a third place and come together.
14: Brinker also owns Maggiano's, which has struggled but represents only a small percentage of sales. Meanwhile, rival Darden recently reported a same-store sales miss for both its Olive Garden and Longhorn Steakhouse chains. Now it's testing new items and bringing back a popular promotion.
17: Olive Garden's never-ending pasta bowl is back.
14: Olive Garden has also faced tougher comparisons with last year when it launched a promotion for 1 million free deliveries. I'm Gina Cervetti, Bloomberg Business on WBZ. 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
3: The Bruins win their second game in a row, dominating the winless Philadelphia Flyers at the TD Garden yesterday. Final score 5-1. Pavel Zacha getting the Bruins on the board in the first period.
4: Zacha shot. They score! Pavel Zacha, his first of the season. He'll take it.
3: Nesson on the call. Bruins go on to score four more times. A three-point game for Frazier Minton, including a goal. Mittelstadt, Kuznetsov, and Lowry also scoring for the Bees. Jeremy Swayman gets his 136th career victory, moving into a tie with Andy Moog for eighth place on the Bruins' all-time list. Boston now headed out on a four-game road trip, three of those games out west, beginning Tuesday night in San Jose. Al Griffith, WBZ, Boston's News Radio.
1: 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All-wheel drive. Traffic on the threes.
5: It is right now 13 minutes after midnight. Not a creature was stirring, not even a mouse, it would seem. No, actually, we do have some cars out on area roadways. Traffic is very light, though, and we don't have any scheduled work zones or lane restrictions out there this overnight. I mean, there might be some lane restrictions from where a work zone is just set up so they can start doing it some other time, but nothing that's causing any delays. Traveling right now up to the north, routes 393 and 95 in and out of New Hampshire, looking good. Route 128 from Gloucester right down to Peabody, that looks great. And close to downtown, the Zakim Bridge, Tobin Bridge, Sumner and Callahan Tunnels, Ted Williams Tunnel, and the Expressway Braintree to Boston, all looking great. It is right now in Boston 50 degrees, and it's partly cloudy. I'm Jack Hart, WBZ Traffic in the Threes.
1: Here's the four-day WBZ AccuWeather forecast.
11: Expect a partly to mostly cloudy early morning and a low of 49, setting up more clouds building in later today as tropical wind and rainstorm ECS approaches, with rain arriving late in the afternoon with a high of 62. That rain simply continues at times right through Sunday night, with slow travel developing at times and a low of 55, with any leftover morning rain on Monday, Columbus Day, giving way to some afternoon sun and a high of 68, followed by a cooler Tuesday with some sun at times, a shower in spots and a high of 62, with just clouds and sun for Wednesday and a high near 70. I'm AccuWeather meteorologist LaTroy Thornton, WBZ, Boston's News Radio.

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1: Good morning, I'm Al Griffith, and here's what's happening. An adult and two juveniles from Worcester were arrested Saturday morning in Beverly and charged with stealing used cooking oil from two Cabot Street businesses. When police arrived, they found the three males using a hose and a rental van to remove the oil from storage containers at the two businesses, including a restaurant. Now, inside that van, police found a pump and three large liquid storage tanks. The three suspects are facing multiple charges, including larceny. Authorities say used cooking oil has resale value and is used by companies for recycling into products like biofuel. 30 dogs rescued from Alabama are getting a new start in Massachusetts after shelters there made room for animals that could be displaced by Hurricane Isaias.
2: The dogs arrived Friday night at the Northeast Animal Shelter in Salem after a flight from Alabama. Shelter manager Amy Garbarino says they're settling in well.
3: And they're pretty resilient. So even after quite a long flight and travels up here, we really notice that they bounce right back, and we'll get to know them pretty well over the next 2 days.
2: And those new arrivals are expected to be available for adoption next week. But for now, Garbarino says people can help by adopting dogs that are already at the shelter.
3: Really finding homes for these guys will help make room on the adoption floor for the hurricane dogs.
2: Lara Salahi, WBZ Boston's News Radio.
1: Now, meanwhile, at least two people have died after the first hurricane of the Atlantic season roared into the Florida panhandle before carving a path into the southeast. Isaias left behind a trail of damaged roofs and downed power lines along the Gulf Coast. Now, it's no longer a hurricane, but still is bringing torrential rain and the threat of flash floods and tornadoes across the region. Forecasters say remnants of the storm could produce some rain here locally Sunday into Monday. Billerica police say a canine named KC, who was hit by a vehicle Thursday night while searching for a missing person in Lowell, is expected to fully recover. KC is a black lab retriever named after a fallen officer. Now, she's said to be very lucky, according to a vet, that she wasn't more seriously injured after getting hit near Monadnock Avenue and Staples Street. The driver did stay at the scene and was cooperating with police. KC is named after fallen Billerica police officer Kenneth Collins, who died in the line of duty October 7th, 1969, and that missing individual was found safely. A pitcher on the Red Sox plays through a serious injury. Here's WBZ's Jay Willett.
4: Red Sox reliever Garrett Whitlock pitched through a broken leg down the stretch.
5: 3-2, got him. 97.
4: Messing with the call after Boston's playoff loss to the Yankees, tests revealed a fractured right tibia. A league source tells the Globe Whitlock had dealt with discomfort for the final month of the season but stayed determined to finish no matter what. He didn't allow an earned run in 8 September appearances. He won't need surgery, he'll wear a boot for 6 weeks, and reports say he should be ready for spring training. Now, the Red Sox hold an $8.25 million option on his contract for next season, with a decision due 5 days after the World Series. Jay Willett, WBZ Boston's News Radio.
1: A new report ranks Massachusetts near the bottom nationally in some crucial areas related to quality of life.
6: The Massachusetts Taxpayers Foundation 2026 Competitiveness Index ranks the Bay State low in several areas when compared to other states. Those unfavorable marks are in slowing private sector job growth, long commute times, high operating costs for businesses, and the report says that more residents are moving out of state. It also says the high cost of housing, electricity, childcare, and health care insurance are major problems for residents and businesses. Now for the good news. The state continues to lead the nation in workforce education, K-12 performance, healthcare quality, productivity, wages, and venture capital concentration. On top of that, a survey found 63% of residents believe that Massachusetts is a better place to live than other states. Sherry Small, WBZ Boston's News Radio.
1: Well, it's been nice weather for a bike ride, especially to raise money for a good cause.
7: Families seeking treatment for their loved ones at Boston Children's Hospital already have a lot of challenges to deal with. And Mike Emmerman at the Boston House says their aim is simple: lift at least one burden off those families' shoulders and give them a place to stay at no cost. This year alone, he says they've hosted 134 families.
8: And if you just think, you know, a minimum for an area hotel of $300 a night, that's over $1.4 million we've been able to save these families.
7: A few years ago, Emmerman says local teens from Brookline High reached out, seeing if they could help. And then they did the first Ride for Hope, raising about $2,500. Emmerman says the kids thought that was not enough.
8: And they said, you know what, let's go from Brookline to New York City.
7: And that is what they're doing this weekend, kicking off before sunrise outside the Boston House.
8: On their way down, they're going to go through Rhode Island into Connecticut, hit New London, Connecticut, and the next day take the ferry over to Long Island.
7: And wrap up on Monday in Times Square. Emmerman says he is inspired by the kids, the donors, everybody involved, and he's grateful for all their efforts. Nicole Davis, WBZ, Boston's News Radio.
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1: Traffic and weather together. 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All-wheel drive. Traffic on the threes.
2: 23 minutes after midnight right now. Things look okay out on area roadways. Light traffic just about everywhere. And traffic is moving well. Traveling right now close to downtown. We've got light traffic Braintree to Boston on the expressway. Mass Pike, Sturbridge into downtown all as well. And Route 9 from Worcester into Brookline. That looks good. Down to the south, it's 95, 24, and 3 all as well. And up to the north, no troubles. Let's see if there's any delays. Even in the Topsfield area, things have eased out nicely there. And it is right now in Boston. Wait a second. What is it? It's 50 degrees and it's partly cloudy. 49 degrees and partly cloudy. Brr. I'm Jack Hart, WBZ Traffic in the Threes.
1: Here's the four-day WBZ AccuWeather forecast.
3: The early morning brings some clouds and a low of 49, with more clouds arriving later today, and rain from tropical wind and rainstorm Isaias arrives late in the afternoon as well, with a high of 62. That leads into a wet Sunday night, with that rain continuing at times and a low of 55. Even Columbus Day on Monday may start with some rain in some spots, before clouds give way to some afternoon sun and a high of 68. But Tuesday looks cooler, with more clouds, a shower for some, and a high of 62, followed by clouds and sun and a dry Wednesday, warmer though, with a high near 70. I'm AccuWeather meteorologist LaTroy Thornton, WBZ, Boston's News Radio.
4: UK police say a man sustained serious injuries yesterday after entering the tiger enclosure at a wildlife park in northern England. The incident occurred at the Yorkshire Wildlife Park near the city of Doncaster. Police say the tigers remained inside the enclosure and never got outside. A high-profile writer is looking to shake, not stir, the comic book scene. Here's WBZ's Luke Spear.
5: The name's Morrison, Grant Morrison. While they're best known for their work with Batman and Superman, the Scottish comic book icon is taking a dive into the world of spy fiction. At day one of New York Comic Con, Morrison revealed they'll be working on a brand new James Bond comic book with IDW Publishing. It'll be a modern twist on the longtime special agent, throwing 007 straight into a world filled with rogue AI, fake news, and a new villain. There's no release date or artist on board yet, but Morrison says they're already deep into planning for the six-part opening adventure, which will be titled Sunbreaker. Luke Spear, WBZ, Boston's News Radio.
4: In step with spooky season, the thriller Other Mommy is claiming the top spot at the weekend box office. The Universal movie, produced by Blumhouse Atomic Monster, earned over $12 million on Friday. Other Mommy is expected to add another $28 million this weekend. The other new release this week, The Social Reckoning, opened just over $2 million and is expected to make $6 million through the weekend. Verity, still holding strong in its second weekend on the big screen, pulling in $4 million. A sign of the times. WBZ's Drew Mulholland tells us about a big-time artist doing the job for love, not money.
6: Yeah, and we mean that literally. Sheryl Crow says she is losing money with the release of her new album, Pick You Up, but continues making music for passion rather than profit. After a bout with breast cancer and the pressures of the industry, the 64-year-old Crow says she doesn't really care about chart success or fame anymore. Pick You Up, by the way, dropped just a few nights ago. The song Perfect, that's on there. Sheryl Crow, very happy with her new album, and that's all that matters to her. Drew Mulholland, WBZ, Boston's News Radio.
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1: Hello and welcome. This is the WBZ Book Club. I'm Jordan Rich. Having been a fan of Frederick Forsyth, who wrote classics like The Odessa File, The Fourth Protocol, The Dogs of War, and of course, Day of the Jackal, I recently picked up one of his last projects called The Kill List, and it's a page-turner. People in the U.S. and Great Britain are attacked at random, being murdered by Islamic extremists, radicalized online by a mysterious terrorist known only as the Preacher. Our government has what's called the Kill List, a secret list approved by the president that aims to do one thing, technical operation support activity, and its most able operative is someone called the Tracker, a Marine officer whose own father was murdered by one of the Preacher's acolytes. Multiple government agencies, from British MI6 and the CIA to the Mossad, all teaming up to help the Tracker find the Preacher. Frederick Forsyth's Kill List, another top thriller. And that's the Book Club, WBZ, Boston's News Radio.
2: When people imagine what a day of work looks like in California, many think of tech workers overusing words like synergy. 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How's that for synergy? It's just another day in CA.
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7: Good morning, I'm Al Griffith, and here's what's happening. Three teenagers, an adult, and two juveniles from Worcester were arrested Saturday morning in Beverly and charged with stealing used cooking oil from two Cabot Street businesses. When police arrived, they found the three males using a hose and a rental van to remove the oil from storage containers at the two businesses, including a restaurant. Inside the van, police found a pump and three large liquid storage tanks. The three suspects are facing multiple charges, including larceny. Authorities say used cooking oil does have resale value and is used by companies for recycling into products like biofuel. The value of the oil the suspects allegedly stole is about $3,000. Nine people are dead after a mass shooting rocks the city of Erie, Pennsylvania on Friday. Here's ABC's Mike Dubusky.
8: Audio evidence indicates multiple gunshots coming from inside an Erie, Pennsylvania home just before 5 p.m. Friday evening. Police say surveillance camera footage then shows two women appearing distressed, knocking on the door, and a gunman coming out and fatally shooting both of them. Chief Rick Laura.
9: Some scenes stay with you long after you leave them. This is one of those tragic scenes. Out of respect for the victims and the families, I will not discuss the details of what our officers encountered inside that home.
8: Mike Dubusky, ABC News.
7: Police say two children and a pregnant woman are among the dead. The gunman died from a self-inflicted gunshot wound. The Norfolk County DA's office investigating a fatal officer-involved shooting in Stoughton early Saturday morning. It happened on Monk Street near a pub. One individual is dead, shot by police. A neighbor reports hearing 10 to 20 shots. No other injuries have been reported. That shooting remains under investigation. Before President Trump took the stage at F&M Bank Arena in Clarksville, Tennessee, he was preceded by one of his celebrity supporters, Kid Rock.
10: Well, thank you very much to Kid Rock, commonly known to me as Bob. His name is Bob. But he's Kid Rock to a lot of people, and he's great, and he's a great guy, too. And I want to say a very special hello to Tennessee, place.
7: The president has been rallying in a number of red states in recent days to rally on behalf of GOP candidates. Coming up ahead of Columbus Day, two groups of people coming together on Beacon Hill.
4: Traffic.
11: traffic and weather together. 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All-wheel drive. Traffic on the threes.
12: It is 33 minutes after midnight right now. Route 2 right now. Leominster to Concord. It looks so great. I can't even believe it. And traveling right now on routes 190 and 290 in Central Mass. All is well. Routes 395 and 146. Traffic is moving nicely. We're not dealing with a lot of scheduled work zones out. We're not dealing with any work zones out there right now or lane restrictions. And so just keep that in mind. All right. Traveling right now down to the south, routes 95, 24, and 3 look good. Look at Route 195 from Wareham right over to Seekonk and right into Providence, Rhode Island. Everything's great. It is right now in Boston, 49 degrees. It's partly cloudy. I'm Jack Hart, WBZ, traffic in the threes.
11: Here's the four-day WBZ AccuWeather forecast.
13: Look for the sky to range from partly to mostly cloudy early this morning with a low of 49, leading into building clouds as rain from tropical wind and rainstorm ECS arrives later in the afternoon after a high of 62. That rain continues at times Sunday night. Watch for reduced visibility at times with a low of 55, with any leftover rain early on Columbus Day on Monday, giving way to some afternoon sun with a high of 68, with more clouds around on Tuesday, a cooler day with a shower for some and a high of 62, before clouds and sun on Wednesday and a high near 70. I'm AccuWeather meteorologist LaTroy Thornton, WBZ Boston's News Radio.
7: Authorities in Pennsylvania say a shooting in a residential neighborhood leaves 9 people dead, including the suspected shooter. Police say 2 children and a pregnant woman are among the dead after the Friday shooting in Erie. Police Chief Rick Laura describes the incident as deeply disturbing. The city issued a statement yesterday saying officers arrived within minutes of receiving an alert via a gunshot detection system and that no additional shots were fired after that. Indigenous people and Palestinians coming together on Beacon Hill on the Saturday before Columbus Day to jointly advance their individual causes.
14: Indigenous people stood outside the State House to renew their demand that Massachusetts do away with Columbus Day and honor their ancestry instead.
15: We have the most do-nothing state legislature for immigrants, for women, for trans people. This legislature does nothing, and this governor is not leading this state to do something about all of this.
14: Joining the indigenous people, Palestinians, who say the two groups are living a shared struggle. The Palestinians fighting Israel, with the U.S. backing what they called Zionist genocide.
16: It is not enough just to roll back the welcoming mat for these Zionists, but we need to move to a place where we are actually sanctioning and embargoing Israel.
14: At the State House, Mike Macklin, WBZ. Boston's News Radio.
7: Panama's government declares a state of emergency following 2 powerful earthquakes shaking the country. The quakes, with magnitudes of 7.7 and 6.6, causing damage across all 10 provinces and 2 indigenous territories. Officials report no deaths, but note injuries and significant structural damage. The earthquakes hit on Friday, leading to evacuations and more than 100 aftershocks. Most damage occurred in the central provinces. Rising sea levels prompted evacuations on Isla Caña. The U.S. has pledged $5 million in humanitarian aid, and other countries have offered support. The Panama Canal remains operational. Another football Sunday with the Patriots hosting the Raiders. Here's WBZ's Drew Mulholland.
17: Hard to believe this is week 5 in the NFL. It just flies by, right? Drake May coming off player of the week honors, feeling good.
18: It's any given week, like I've said time and time again in this league. You got to play good football to end up on the right side of things.
17: Head coach Mike Vrabel proud of his young quarterback bouncing back after a rough couple games.
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17: And always a good day when there is football in Foxborough, right? Enjoy it. Drew Mulholland, WBZ, Boston's News Radio.
7: Just ahead, a painful and surprising discovery for a Red Sox pitcher.
20: McDonald's is looking to make changes to bring in more foot traffic. I'm loving it. But store owners are not loving it. The overhaul is sparking angst among U.S. franchisees facing upgrades that will cost at least $800,000 per location. Franchise owners are discussing concerns about the project's cost and lack of details in a series of recent meetings, saying they were surprised by the price tag announced for the multi-year initiative to improve food quality, service, and efficiency. McDonald's needs the backing of its franchisees to help restore investor confidence. From a peak in late February through the end of September, the company's shares plunged 32%, squandering nearly $80 billion of market value in just a seven-month span. Restaurant operators are already on the hook for scheduled remodels that cost at least $400,000, bringing the total tab they're facing to about $1.2 million per restaurant. I'm Matt Piper, Bloomberg Business on WBZ, Boston's News Radio.
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7: The 2-2 New England Patriots getting ready to take on the 3-1 Las Vegas Raiders this afternoon at Gillette Stadium. The Patriots making several roster moves ahead of today's game, including placing veteran wide receiver Mac Hollins on injured reserve with a calf injury. Patriots now down to just four receivers. Kickoff today at 1 o'clock. The Bruins are now 4-2 on this young season after beating the Flyers yesterday at the TD Garden 5-1. Since head coach Marco Sturm juggled his lines after losing to the Senators Monday night 4-1, the Bruins have reeled off two wins in a row for a combined score of 11-2 against the Mammoth and now the Flyers. The Bruins are off on a four-game road trip starting Tuesday night in San Jose. Al Griffith, WBZ, Boston's News Radio.
11: Traffic and weather together. 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All-wheel drive. Traffic on the threes.
12: It's 43 minutes after midnight right now, and it's kind of a nice ride out, that night out there for a ride. And you should take one. Just jump in the car and take a ride. The traffic is light out there. Roads are dry. Visibility is good. The temperature is comfortable, and it's a great time for taking a ride. And you can just move around without too much of an impediment without the traffic. Traveling right now, Route 495. From Amesbury right down to Marlboro, traffic is wide open, and other roads wide open. Traveling on Route 3, coming out of Nashua, New Hampshire, into Tingsboro, Massachusetts, continuing all the way down through Billerica and into Burlington. All is well there. Route 93, coming from the Derry area up in New Hampshire, right down into Methuen and on down towards downtown. Things look great. It is currently in Boston, 49 degrees, partly cloudy. I'm Jack Hart, WBZ, traffic on threes.
11: Here's the four-day WBZ AccuWeather forecast.
13: Expect a partly to mostly cloudy early morning and a low of 49, setting up more clouds building in later today as tropical wind and rainstorm ECS approaches, with rain arriving late in the afternoon with a high of 62. That rain simply continues at times right through Sunday night, with slow travel developing at times and a low of 55, with any leftover morning rain on Monday, Columbus Day, giving way to some afternoon sun and a high of 68, followed by a cooler Tuesday with some sun at times, a shower in spots and a high of 62, with just clouds and sun for Wednesday and a high near 70. I'm AccuWeather meteorologist LaTroy Thornton, WBZ, Boston's News Radio.

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1: Good morning, I'm Al Griffith, and here's what's happening. The Norfolk County DA's office is investigating a fatal officer-involved shooting in Stoughton early on Saturday morning. Now, this happened on Monk Street, and it involved a vehicle. One individual is dead. More information will be provided as it becomes available. Billerica police say a canine named KC, who was hit by a vehicle Thursday night while searching for a missing person in Lowell, is expected to fully recover. KC is a black Labrador retriever named after a fallen officer. She's said to be very lucky that she wasn't more seriously injured after getting hit near Monadnock Avenue and Staples Street. The driver did stay at the scene and has been cooperating with police. KC is named after fallen Billerica police officer Kenneth Collins, who died in the line of duty on October 7, 1969, and the missing individual KC was searching for was found safely. And dogs from Alabama are now getting settled in at a Massachusetts shelter. Here's WBZ's Lara Salahi.
2: 30 dogs arrived Friday night at the Northeast Animal Shelter in Salem. Manager Amy Garbarino says the animals were already in shelters in Alabama, and the goal is to help those shelters free up space for more animals as the storm passes through.
3: We're making room down there for the shelters in those states to be able to help each other.
2: The dogs will spend 48 hours in quarantine getting their health and behavior checked. Garbarino says they're already faring well after the trip.
3: And they're pretty resilient. So even after quite a long flight and travels up here, we really notice that they bounce right back. We'll get to know them pretty well over the next 2 days.
2: The dogs could be available for adoption next week. In the meantime, though, the shelter is encouraging people to adopt dogs already there to help make room for the new arrivals. Lara Salahi, WBZ, Boston's News Radio.
1: Well, it was a painful and surprising discovery for a Red Sox bullpen member. 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
4: It turns out Garrett Whitlock spent the last month of the season on a fractured leg.
5: Ouch.
4: That's in there, strike three. Tests after Boston's playoff loss to the Yankees showed a broken right tibia, according to a league source. Whitlock had felt soreness since coming off the injured list, but refused to shut it down. In that stretch, he didn't give up a single run in eight September outings. The good news, no surgery. A boot for 6 weeks, then he's expected to be ready for spring training. What's still unsettled is his future in Boston, since the team has until 5 days after the World Series to decide on an $8.25 million option for next year. Jay Willett, WBZ Boston's News Radio.
1: Meanwhile, Sox pitcher Sonny Gray, who turns 37 in November, says he plans on pitching next season and would consider coming back to play for the Sox. Gray currently holds a mutual option for next season on his contract with Boston. Gray had one of his best seasons ever pitching for the Red Sox this season. Krista Pike, who survived Tennessee's attempt to execute her by lethal injection, has been moved back to prison. That's according to a statement by her attorneys released on Saturday. The statement says Pike is back at the women's prison where she was housed for 30 years. Pike survived two doses of pentobarbital as the state attempted to execute her by lethal injection on September 30th for the 1995 beating and stabbing death of classmate Colleen Slemmer. Pike had been in a hospital since the failed execution. The Tennessee Department of Correction has not said what went wrong. The AI company Anthropic says one of its models sent a false murder tip to the Philadelphia Police Department. Philly police say the tip was marked as spam by its system, but they're still not happy about it.
6: The department said in a statement, quote, "The city of Philadelphia takes this incident very seriously. The company must strengthen its safeguards to prevent similar incidents from impacting city systems without the city's knowledge. The two-month delay in detecting and reporting the incident to the city is unacceptable." After the incident, Anthropic told police it ended that testing process and will have additional authorization in the future in hopes of preventing AI errors.
1: That's Brianna Smith reporting. Some Boston area teens are taking a different kind of road trip this weekend, all in hopes of supporting a local nonprofit. Here's WBZ's Nicole Davis with that story.
5: The Boston House in Brookline has one mission, to provide a
7: no-cost home away from home for kids with cancer and their families while they're in treatment at Boston Children's Hospital in Dana-Farber for pediatric cancer and some other hematological illnesses.
5: Co-founder Mike Emmerman says a couple of years ago, some students from Brookline High reached out saying they were doing a bike ride from Boston to Provincetown and they wanted to turn it into a fundraiser. The ride has been getting bigger each year ever since, and this time around, they're making their way
7: from the Boston House in Brookline all the way to Times Square in New York City, 275 miles, all to raise money for the house.
5: And they're already underway after heading up bright and early to start the weekend. The group a bit bigger this time around.
7: Now, off in college, they're like, you know what, let's get the next generation of high school kids up for it. So they've got some high school participation this time again.
5: Emmerman says overall they're hoping to raise $20,000 for the house this weekend. Something he says he's grateful for is that's going to go a long way to ease these families' minds. Nicole Davis, WBZ, Boston's News Radio.
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8: We just had some absolute craziness happen on the expressway, and guess who saw it all? Kristen Eck.
9: Oh my goodness, Kevin. I've been doing traffic for 29 years, and I've never seen a police chase through backed up traffic.
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0: 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Traffic on the Threes.
18: It is 53 minutes after midnight right now, and traveling on Route 128 from Gloucester right down to Peabody. You know what things look? Pretty darn good. And traveling on Route 1 right now, while you're up there, jump on Route 1, head down towards the, well, head through the Linfield area, head into Saugus, head into Malden and Revere and Chelsea, into downtown Boston, over the Tobin Bridge, and all the way back again. You know what? Things look great there. Traveling Route 93 from, just about Route 95 all the way down into downtown. Things look great. And even before you get to Route 95, not too shabby. Traveling out on the Mass Pike, Sturbridge right into downtown, looks good. It is currently in Boston. What is it? It's 49 degrees. We've got a partly cloudy sky. I'm Jack Hart, WBZ, Traffic on the Threes.
0: Here's the four-day WBZ AccuWeather forecast.
19: The early morning brings some clouds and a low of 49, with more clouds arriving later today, and rain from tropical wind and rainstorm Isaias arrives late in the afternoon as well, with a high of 62. That leads into a wet Sunday night, with that rain continuing at times and a low of 55. Even Columbus Day on Monday may start with some rain in some spots, before clouds give way to some afternoon sun and a high of 68. But Tuesday looks cooler, with more clouds, a shower for some, and a high of 62, followed by clouds and sun and a dry Wednesday, warmer though, with a high near 70. I'm AccuWeather meteorologist LaTroy Thornton, WBZ, Boston's News Radio.
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1: Two Renoir paintings stolen from a museum in southern France have been found. Local authorities say six people have been arrested. The mayor of the town housing the Renoir Museum praised investigators for tracking down the paintings and suspects. The two missing paintings were Portrait of Madame Colonna Romano and Young Woman at the Well. Thieves sliced through a fence, climbed through a window, and initially stole four paintings, but abandoned two as they fled. The thief took less than 3 minutes and targeted the most valuable works in the Renoir Museum. The famous Radio City Rockettes are gearing up for their 101st season of the Christmas Spectacular.
21: It's Christmas time again.
22: The Rockettes are hard at work. Kayla is one of them.
23: We do rehearse a lot. We rehearse for 6 hours a day, 6 days a week, for 6 weeks leading up to the show.
22: Christmas Spectacular director Julie Branham says there are more cameras and new sound technology this year to amplify microphones built into the shoes of the Rockettes.
24: The main part of the music is Carol of the Bells that we hear, and that their taps are the clapper of the bells, so they are the ones creating the sound through their taps.
22: There are 230 shows lined up, with shows opening November 4th. In New York, I'm Scott Pringle.
1: A lightsaber used by Darth Vader in The Empire Strikes Back is set to be auctioned on November 12th. Heritage Auctions will host the event, featuring this iconic prop from the famous duel where Vader reveals he is Luke Skywalker's father. The saber, also used in Return of the Jedi, is expected to fetch at least $1 million. It's part of a collection of 28 lightsaber props spanning the Star Wars saga. The auction promises to be a major event for fans. And a new documentary on Mike Tyson showcases the boxer's relationship with Donald Trump.
25: It's all over! Mike Tyson has won it! Franco, a dramatic first-round knockout!
26: The four-part docuseries called Tyson premieres next week, and it shows the boxer's troubled New York childhood and his rise to the heavyweight championship. It also shows his ongoing friendship with Donald Trump, which dates back to 1988, when Trump reportedly paid $11 million to hold Tyson's heavyweight boxing match against Michael Spinks in Atlantic City. Tyson won the fight in less than 2 minutes. The docuseries Tyson premieres this coming Tuesday on Netflix. I'm Mark Mayfield.
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2: From ABC News, I'm Wayne Cabot. It is the deadliest attack in an Arab Gulf country since the Iran War, a missile attack on the international airport in Saudi Arabia. 12 people killed, including an American. The U.S. blames Iran-backed Houthis. President Trump said that Iran will probably do a little bit extra before the U.S. election and justify the war as necessary to prevent a nuclear Iran.
3: We can leave right now, but we have to guarantee that they can't have it in the future, and we'll get that.
2: ABC's Chuck Sievertson says that attack in Riyadh is pointing to a widening war. Saturday's attack coming
4: just 2 days after 3 Saudi citizens, including a pilot, were killed at the airport in Riyadh. Canada's embassy in a statement warned of ongoing military activity. Attacks increased after a Saudi-led coalition launched a major military offensive against Iran-backed Houthi rebels in neighboring Yemen.
2: Global shipping remains dangerous. This weekend, the U.S. attacked and disabled a commercial cargo vessel in the Gulf of Oman, which the Pentagon says tried to run America's naval blockade against Iran. President Trump telling a rally in Tennessee, gas prices will come down after the election. And he renewed his promise of $5,000 for every adult American if the Republicans win both houses of Congress. He says the money will be offset by foreign investments.
3: The Trump dividend, the $5,000, is approximately cost $1 trillion. But we have a record setting, as I said, $21 trillion that's being invested in our country.
2: It may take a while for power crews in Alabama and Florida to patch up and for folks to clean up from a hurricane that left this flower shop owner in Panama City Beach wilted.
5: Definitely, you know, takes a toll on you. You know, we work so hard to get everything working, you know, perfectly and get everything in good running order. And then just to come and see it all just mangled and shattered is a little bit depressing.
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6: Good morning. I'm Al Griffith. This is WBZ News Radio, Boston. Three teenagers, an adult and two juveniles from Worcester, were arrested Saturday morning in Beverly and charged with stealing used cooking oil from two Cabot Street businesses, including a restaurant. The three suspects are facing multiple charges, including larceny. The Norfolk County DA's office investigating a fatal officer-involved shooting in Stoughton early Saturday morning. It happened on Monk Street. One individual is dead, shot by police. And a man in Fall River is facing charges after police say he walked into the Espirito Santo school on Friday afternoon at around 1:30. A faculty member confronted the man and escorted him out of the building. A lock on the school door was later found to be broken. Authorities say the suspect was taken to a hospital where he was said to be experiencing a mental health crisis. He's being charged with unauthorized entry into a school.
1: 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All-wheel drive. Traffic on the threes.
7: It is right now 3 minutes after 1 o'clock, and we're doing really well on area roadways. It's been quiet. We've got a holiday weekend going on, so we don't have any work zones out there or any lane restrictions, so that makes life good. And we've got nice dry surfaces, good visibility, and very light traffic just about everywhere, and people seem to be behaving. Traveling the downtown area, Braintree to Boston on the expressway, things look great. Lower deck of Route 93 onto the Sachem Bridge and into the Tip O'Neill Tunnel. All is well there. The Tobin Bridge, Sumner and Callahan Tunnels, and the Ted Williams Tunnel. Traffic is moving just so nicely. 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Right now in Boston, it is 49, partly cloudy degrees. I'm Jack Hart, WBZ Traffic in the Threes.
1: Here's the four-day WBZ AccuWeather forecast.
8: Look for the sky to range from partly to mostly cloudy early this morning with a low of 49, leading into building clouds as rain from tropical wind and rainstorm ECS arrives later in the afternoon after a high of 62. That rain continues at times Sunday night. Watch for reduced visibility at times with a low of 55. With any leftover rain early on Columbus Day on Monday, giving way to some afternoon sun with a high of 68. With more clouds around on Tuesday, a cooler day with a shower for some and a high of 62. Before clouds and sun on Wednesday and a high near 70. I'm AccuWeather meteorologist LaTroy Thornton, WBZ Boston's News Radio.
6: The Norfolk County DA's office is investigating a fatal officer-involved shooting in Stoughton early Saturday morning. It happened on Monk Street and involved a vehicle. One individual is dead. More information will be provided as it becomes available. And a man in Fall River is facing charges after police say he walked into the Espirito Santo school on Friday afternoon at around 1:30. A faculty member confronted the man, 37-year-old Joshua Halliday, and escorted him out of the building. A lock on the school door was later found to be broken. Halliday was transferred from the police station to a hospital where authorities say he was experiencing a mental health crisis. He's being charged with unauthorized entry into a school. Two groups coming together on Beacon Hill yesterday on the Saturday before Columbus Day.
9: They joined forces on the steps of the State House to advance what they called a common agenda. Indigenous people calling for an end to Columbus Day in favor of a holiday honoring Native Americans. And Palestinians calling for an end to what they labeled the Zionist genocide in Palestine.
10: We cannot do this alone. We need each other. We need a broad and strong and principled solidarity movement that will shake the streets from the belly of the beast to demand land back from Turtle Island to Palestine.
9: The demonstrators called on Governor Maura Healey and the Massachusetts legislature to do more for both indigenous people and Palestinian causes that they say call out for attention. At the State House, Mike Macklin, WBZ, Boston's News Radio.
6: President Trump says Ukraine needs a new leader, suggesting President Volodymyr Zelensky hasn't done enough to end the war with Russia. Speaking at the White House yesterday, Trump said Zelensky has lost 30% of Ukraine and millions have died. He also claimed the war wouldn't have started if he had been president in 2022. Ukrainian officials expressed anger over the president's recent deal to buy Russian diesel, warning it could help fund Moscow's war efforts. Attorneys for death row inmate Krista Pike says she has been discharged from the hospital and is now back in prison a little more than a week after Tennessee failed to execute her using lethal injection.
11: Pike was sentenced to death for torturing and killing her teenage classmate Colleen Slemmer back in 1995. Pike's attorney said in a statement that she will continue to receive medical care at the prison where she has lived for more than 30 years. They're asking the judge in her case to hold all the evidence related to the botched execution. Tennessee has paused all executions for the rest of the year.
6: That's ABC's Whit Johnson. Coming up, an adult and two juveniles from Worcester arrested in Beverly, charged with stealing used cooking oil.
12: Halloween is just 3 weeks away, and despite a lot of economic uncertainty, this year is shaping up to be the biggest one yet.
13: Consumer spending on Halloween is expected to reach $13.5 billion this year. On a per-person basis, consumers are expected to spend an average of approximately $115.
12: That's Leah Gergich, senior analyst at the National Retail Federation. So what are we spending all that money on?
13: Candy is still the leading Halloween purchase this year, with 96% of shoppers planning to buy sweets. Other leading shopping categories include decorations and, of course, costumes.
12: And Spirit Halloween Store says the hot costumes so far this year, characters from the Prime Video show Off Campus, Toy Story characters like Woody and Buzz, Greek gods from the hit movie The Odyssey, and superheroes. And if all that is not scary enough, Tombstone Pizza has a frozen pie sprinkled with candy corn, and candy maker Brock's has a new candy corn scented perfume. I'm Tom Busby, Bloomberg Business on WBZ, Boston's News Radio.
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29: Bruins have won their last two games by an aggregate 11-2 score against Utah and now Philadelphia, led by Frazier Minton's three-point game yesterday. Pavel Zacha got the Bruins on the board first, but the winning goal turned out to be from Mason Lowry.
30: Paterka, Lowry shoots, he scores! Mason Lowry sizzles one short side by Vladar.
29: Nesson on the call that did make the score 2-0. Bruins go on to win the game 5-1. Flyers remain winless on the season. Bruins now take to the road for four games. Next game Tuesday night in San Jose at 11 o'clock. Al Griffith, WBZ, Boston's News Radio.
1: Traffic and weather together. 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All-wheel drive. Traffic on the threes.
7: I can't even believe it. It's 1:13, 13 minutes after 1 o'clock right now. Traveling on area roadways. Things look great. Traveling right now out in the Central Mass area. Just take a look at it. It looks fantastic. Routes 190 and 290. You might even want to go out there and take a picture of those roads. They look so good. Traveling on Route 9 right now from Worcester right into Brookline. All is well there. Route 495 right now from Hopkinton all the way down to Wareham. No major troubles. And once you get down to Wareham, head over to Route 3 and head up towards Braintree. And you'll be in okay shape. Look over to your left and see if there's anything going on the southbound side. You'll see that there isn't. Now, once you get onto the expressway, head right into downtown Boston, and you're going to find that traffic is doing very well there. Lower deck onto the Zakin Bridge into the Tip O'Neill Tunnel. All is well there. The Tobin Bridge looks great. Sumner and Callahan Tunnels, Ted Williams Tunnel, even Storer Drive heading down towards Leverett Circle. Everything is smooth. It is right now in Boston, 49 partly cloudy degrees. I'm Jack Hart, WBZ Traffic in the 3.
1: Here's the four-day WBZ AccuWeather forecast.
0: Expect a partly to mostly cloudy early morning and a low of 49, setting up more clouds building in later today as tropical wind and rainstorm ECS approaches, with rain arriving late in the afternoon with a high of 62. That rain simply continues at times right through Sunday night, with slow travel developing at times and a low of 55, with any leftover morning rain on Monday, Columbus Day, giving way to some afternoon sun and a high of 68, followed by a cooler Tuesday with some sun at times, a shower in spots and a high of 62, with just clouds and sun for Wednesday. And high near 70. I'm AccuWeather meteorologist LaTroy Thornton, WBZ, Boston's News Radio.

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1: Good morning, I'm Al Griffith, and here's what's happening. An adult and two juveniles from Worcester were arrested Saturday morning in Beverly and charged with stealing used cooking oil from two Cabot Street businesses. When police arrived, they found the three males using a hose and a rental van to remove the oil from storage containers at the two businesses, including a restaurant. Now, inside that van, police found a pump and three large liquid storage tanks. The three suspects are facing multiple charges, including larceny. Authorities say used cooking oil has resale value and is used by companies for recycling into products like biofuel. 30 dogs rescued from Alabama are getting a new start in Massachusetts after shelters there made room for animals that could be displaced by Hurricane Isaias.
2: The dogs arrived Friday night at the Northeast Animal Shelter in Salem after a flight from Alabama. Shelter manager Amy Garbarino says they're settling in well.
3: And they're pretty resilient. So even after quite a long flight and travels up here, we really notice that they bounce right back, and we'll get to know them pretty well over the next 2 days.
2: And those new arrivals are expected to be available for adoption next week. But for now, Garbarino says people can help by adopting dogs that are already at the shelter.
3: Really finding homes for these guys will help make room on the adoption floor for the hurricane dogs.
2: Lara Salahi, WBZ Boston's News Radio.
1: Now, meanwhile, at least two people have died after the first hurricane of the Atlantic season roared into the Florida panhandle before carving a path into the southeast. Isaias left behind a trail of damaged roofs and downed power lines along the Gulf Coast. Now, it's no longer a hurricane, but still is bringing torrential rain and the threat of flash floods and tornadoes across the region. Forecasters say remnants of the storm could produce some rain here locally Sunday into Monday. Billerica police say a canine named KC, who was hit by a vehicle Thursday night while searching for a missing person in Lowell, is expected to fully recover. KC is a black lab retriever named after a fallen officer. Now, she's said to be very lucky, according to a vet, that she wasn't more seriously injured after getting hit near Monadnock Avenue and Staples Street. The driver did stay at the scene and was cooperating with police. KC is named after fallen Billerica police officer Kenneth Collins, who died in the line of duty October 7th, 1969, and that missing individual was found safely. A pitcher on the Red Sox plays through a serious injury. Here's WBZ's Jay Willette.
4: Red Sox reliever Garrett Whitlock pitched through a broken leg down the stretch.
5: 3-2, got him. 97.
4: Messing with the call after Boston's playoff loss to the Yankees, tests revealed a fractured right tibia. A league source tells the Globe, Whitlock had dealt with discomfort for the final month of the season but stayed determined to finish no matter what. He didn't allow an earned run in 8 September appearances. He won't need surgery, he'll wear a boot for 6 weeks, and reports say he should be ready for spring training. Now, the Red Sox hold an $8.25 million option on his contract for next season, with a decision due 5 days after the World Series. Jay Willette, WBZ Boston's News Radio.
1: A new report ranks Massachusetts near the bottom nationally in some crucial areas related to quality of life.
6: The Massachusetts Taxpayers Foundation 2026 Competitiveness Index ranks the Bay State low in several areas when compared to other states. Those unfavorable marks are in slowing private sector job growth, long commute times, high operating costs for businesses, and the report says that more residents are moving out of state. It also says the high cost of housing, electricity, childcare, and health care insurance are major problems for residents and businesses. Now for the good news. The state continues to lead the nation in workforce education, K-12 performance, healthcare quality, productivity, wages, and venture capital concentration. On top of that, a survey found 63% of residents believe that Massachusetts is a better place to live than other states. Sherry Small, WBZ Boston's News Radio.
1: Well, it's been nice weather for a bike ride, especially to raise money for a good cause.
7: Families seeking treatment for their loved ones at Boston Children's Hospital already have a lot of challenges to deal with. And Mike Emmerman at the Boston House says their aim is simple: lift at least one burden off those families' shoulders and give them a place to stay at no cost. This year alone, he says they've hosted 134 families.
8: And if you just think, you know, a minimum for an area hotel of $300 a night, that's over $1.4 million we've been able to save these families.
7: A few years ago, Emmerman says local teens from Brookline High reached out, seeing if they could help. And then they did the first Ride for Hope, raising about $2,500. Emmerman says the kids thought that was not enough.
8: And they said, you know what, let's go from Brookline to New York City.
7: And that is what they're doing this weekend, kicking off before sunrise outside the Boston House.
8: On their way down, they're going to go through Rhode Island into Connecticut, hit New London, Connecticut, and the next day take the ferry over to Long Island.
7: And wrap up on Monday in Times Square. Emmerman says he is inspired by the kids, the donors, everybody involved, and he's grateful for all their efforts. Nicole Davis, WBZ, Boston's News Radio.
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9: My mom was at a family event and she was given a lottery ticket. When she scratched the lottery ticket, she was very excited that she had won $100. She handed me the ticket and when I looked at it, she had actually won a dollar. I said, Mom, let me cash it in for you. I did just that and gave her a $100 bill. 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

0: Free down to the south, all as well, and downtown is looking good. It is right now in Boston, 49 degrees, and we got some clouds. I'm Jack Hart, WBZ Traffic in the Threes.
1: Here's the four-day WBZ AccuWeather forecast.
2: Early morning brings some clouds and a low of 49, with more clouds arriving later today. And rain from tropical wind and rainstorm Isaias arrives late in the afternoon as well, with a high of 62. That leads into a wet Sunday night, with that rain continuing at times and a low of 55. Even Columbus Day on Monday may start with some rain in some spots before clouds give way to some afternoon sun and a high of 68. But Tuesday looks cooler with more clouds, a shower for some and a high of 62, followed by clouds and sun and a dry Wednesday, warmer though with a high near 70. I'm AccuWeather meteorologist LaTroy Thornton, WBZ, Boston's News Radio.
3: UK police say a man sustained serious injuries yesterday after entering the tiger enclosure at a wildlife park in northern England. The incident occurred at the Yorkshire Wildlife Park near the city of Doncaster. Police say the tigers remained inside the enclosure and never got outside. A high-profile writer is looking to shake, not stir, the comic book scene. Here's WBZ's Luke Spear.
4: The name's Morrison, Grant Morrison. While they're best known for their work with Batman and Superman, the Scottish comic book icon is taking a dive into the world of spy fiction. At day one of New York Comic Con, Morrison revealed they'll be working on a brand new James Bond comic book with IDW Publishing. It'll be a modern twist on the longtime special agent, throwing 007 straight into a world filled with rogue AI, fake news, and a new villain. There's no release date or artist on board yet, but Morrison says they're already deep into planning for the six-part opening adventure, which will be titled Sunbreaker. Luke Spear, WBZ, Boston's News Radio.
3: In step with spooky season, the thriller Other Mommy is claiming the top spot at the weekend box office. The Universal movie produced by Blumhouse Atomic Monster earned over $12 million on Friday. Other Mommy is expected to add another $28 million this weekend. The other new release this week, The Social Reckoning, opened just over $2 million and is expected to make $6 million through the weekend. Verity, still holding strong in its second weekend on the big screen, pulling in $4 million. A sign of the times, WBZ's Drew Mulholland tells us about a big-time artist doing the job for love, not money.
5: Yeah, and we mean that literally. Sheryl Crow says she is losing money with the release of her new album, Pick You Up, but continues making music for passion rather than profit. After a bout with breast cancer and the pressures of the industry, the 64-year-old Crow says she doesn't really care about chart success or fame anymore. Pick You Up, by the way, dropped just a few nights ago. The song Perfect, that's on there. Sheryl Crow, very happy with her new album, and that's all that matters to her. Drew Mulholland, WBZ, Boston's News Radio.
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10: 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I'm Jordan Rich. 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One such important project is 365 Days of Veteran Affirmations to Conquer PTSD, Create Growth, and Reach Your Potential. And this book of affirmations can serve as a wonderful tool for veterans dealing with PTSD and other issues post-service. 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

0: health, increase self-confidence, build mental strength, promote healing, and improve focus so that veterans can better set and achieve their goals. As one Navy veteran, Dr. Jesse Verga, writes, the affirmations within these pages are more than just words. They are a call to action, a reminder of the indomitable spirit that resides within every veteran. 365 Days of Veteran Affirmations by John Howes Davis. The Book Club, WBZ, Boston's News Radio.
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7: Good morning, I'm Al Griffith, and here's what's happening. Three teenagers, an adult, and two juveniles from Worcester were arrested Saturday morning in Beverly and charged with stealing used cooking oil from two Cabot Street businesses. When police arrived, they found the three males using a hose and a rental van to remove the oil from storage containers at the two businesses, including a restaurant. Inside the van, police found a pump and three large liquid storage tanks. The three suspects are facing multiple charges, including larceny. Authorities say used cooking oil does have resale value and is used by companies for recycling into products like biofuel. The value of the oil the suspects allegedly stole is about $3,000. Nine people are dead after a mass shooting rocks the city of Erie, Pennsylvania on Friday. Here's ABC's Mike Dubusky.
8: Audio evidence indicates multiple gunshots coming from inside an Erie, Pennsylvania home just before 5 p.m. Friday evening. Police say surveillance camera footage then shows two women appearing distressed, knocking on the door, and a gunman coming out and fatally shooting both of them. Chief Rick Laura.
9: Some scenes stay with you long after you leave them. This is one of those tragic scenes. Out of respect for the victims and the families, I will not discuss the details of what our officers encountered inside that home.
8: Mike Dubusky, ABC News.
7: Police say two children and a pregnant woman are among the dead. The gunman died from a self-inflicted gunshot wound. The Norfolk County DA's office investigating a fatal officer-involved shooting in Stoughton early Saturday morning. It happened on Monk Street near a pub. One individual is dead, shot by police. A neighbor reports hearing 10 to 20 shots. No other injuries have been reported. That shooting remains under investigation. Before President Trump took the stage at F&M Bank Arena in Clarksville, Tennessee, he was preceded by one of his celebrity supporters, Kid Rock.
10: Well, thank you very much to Kid Rock, commonly known to me as Bob. His name is Bob. But he's Kid Rock to a lot of people, and he's great, and he's a great guy, too. And I want to say a very special hello to Tennessee, place.
7: The president has been rallying in a number of red states in recent days to rally on behalf of GOP candidates. Coming up ahead of Columbus Day, two groups of people coming together on Beacon Hill.
3: Traffic and weather together. 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All-wheel drive. Traffic on the threes.
11: 33 minutes after 1 o'clock right now. Taking a look at traffic in the downtown area. You know what? Things look good. Traveling in the Sumner and Callahan tunnels. Light traffic right now. Ted Williams tunnel a little bit slow. A little bit of a delay right by the South Boston Seaport ramp. But not too bad otherwise. Everything is doing pretty well. Traveling right now on the Tobin Bridge. The Zakim Bridge. No issues. Inbound on Sturrer Drive. The shortest of delays at Leverett Circle. Circle and traveling on the Mass Pike from downtown right out at the Sturbridge area and back again. Things look great. Now, hey, did I happen to mention Route 9? Take a look at Route 9. Route 9 looks good from Brookline right back into Worcester. I did it backwards this time. And it is right now in Boston, 49 degrees. It's partly cloudy. I'm Jack Hart, WBZ Traffic in the Threes.
3: Here's the four-day WBZ AccuWeather forecast.
12: Look for the sky to range from partly to mostly cloudy early this morning with a low of 49, leading into building clouds as rain from tropical wind and rainstorm ECS arrives later in the afternoon after a high of 62. That rain continues at times Sunday night. Watch for reduced visibility at times with a low of 55. With any leftover rain early on Columbus Day on Monday, giving way to some afternoon sun with a high of 68. With more clouds around on Tuesday, a cooler day with a shower for some and a high of 62. Before clouds and sun on Wednesday and a high near 70. I'm AccuWeather meteorologist LaTroy Thornton, WBZ Boston's News Radio.
7: Authorities in Pennsylvania say a shooting in a residential neighborhood leaves 9 people dead, including the suspected shooter. Police say 2 children and a pregnant woman are among the dead after the Friday shooting in Erie. Police Chief Rick Laura describes the incident as deeply disturbing. The city issued a statement yesterday saying officers arrived within minutes of receiving an alert via a gunshot detection system and that no additional shots were fired after that. Indigenous people and Palestinians coming together on Beacon Hill on the Saturday before Columbus Day to jointly advance their individual causes.
13: Indigenous people stood outside the statehouse to renew their demand that Massachusetts do away with Columbus Day and honor their ancestry instead.
14: We have the most do-nothing state legislature for immigrants, for women, for trans people. This legislature does nothing, and this governor is not leading this state to do something about all of this.
13: Joining the indigenous people, Palestinians, who say the two groups are living a shared struggle. The Palestinians fighting Israel with the U.S. backing what they called Zionist genocide.
15: It is not enough just to roll back the welcoming mat for these Zionists, but we need to move to a place where we are actually sanctioning and embargoing Israel.
13: At the State House, Mike Macklin, WBZ. Boston's News Radio.
7: Panama's government declares a state of emergency following 2 powerful earthquakes shaking the country. The quakes, with magnitudes of 7.7 and 6.6, causing damage across all 10 provinces and 2 indigenous territories. Officials report no deaths, but note injuries and significant structural damage. The earthquakes hit on Friday, leading to evacuations and more than 100 aftershocks. Most damage occurred in the central provinces. Rising sea levels prompted evacuations on Isla Caña. The U.S. has pledged $5 million in humanitarian aid, and other countries have offered support. The Panama Canal remains operational. Another football Sunday with the Patriots hosting the Raiders. Here's WBZ's Drew Mulholland.
16: Hard to believe this is week 5 in the NFL. It just flies by, right? Drake May coming off Player of the Week honors, feeling good. Well,
17: it's any given week, like I've said time and time again in this league. You got to play good football to end up on the right side of things.
16: Head coach Mike Vrabel proud of his young quarterback bouncing back after a rough couple games.
18: I want us to win those awards every single week, whether that's Drake or anybody on offense or the performances that we could have on defense or special teams.
16: And always a good day when there is football in Foxborough, right? Enjoy. It's Drew Mulholland, WBZ, Boston's News Radio.
7: Just ahead, a painful and surprising discovery for a Red Sox pitcher.
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7: The season is young, but so far so good for the Bruins. Six games into the season, the Bruins are one of the top offensive teams in the league, scoring 20 goals so far and allowing 13. Most importantly, their youngsters like Fraser Minton, James Hagans, and Frédéric Brunet are all playing well. Newcomer J.J. Peterka comes as advertised, a highly skilled speedster who makes plays. He recorded his 200th career point yesterday with two assists in the win against the Flyers. Peterka becomes just the ninth German-born player to reach that milestone. Meanwhile, the New England Patriots taking on the Las Vegas Raiders this afternoon in Foxborough. Despite some key injuries, especially at cornerback and wide receiver, the Patriots at home are 3.5-point favorites over the Raiders. Kickoff today from Gillette Stadium at 1 o'clock. Al Griffith, WBZ, Boston's News Radio.
3: Traffic and weather together. 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All-wheel drive. Traffic on the threes.
11: It is 43 minutes after 1 o'clock. It's getting closer. And traveling right now outside of the city, routes 190 and 290, traffic is light. And traveling up to the north, routes 393 and 95, all is moving pretty well in and out of New Hampshire. Traveling right now on route 95, I can't even believe it, from the Linfield area right down through, into Woburn, all the way down into the Newtons and continuing on towards Canton. And you know what? As long as you're there, keep going. Get on to route 93 heading northbound, heading towards Braintree. And you're going to find the traffic is just moving as nicely as it can. And while you're there, jump on the expressway, head up towards Boston, and when you're in Boston, you're going to find things looking good. It is right now in Boston, 49 degrees, and we've got clouds. I'm Jack Hart, WBZ, Traffic on the Threes.
3: Here's the four-day WBZ AccuWeather forecast.
12: Expect a partly to mostly cloudy early morning and a low of 49, setting up more clouds building in later today as tropical wind and rainstorm ECS approaches, with rain arriving late in the afternoon with a high of 62. That rain simply continues at times right through Sunday night, with slow travel developing at times and a low of 55, with any leftover morning rain on Monday, Columbus Day, giving way to some afternoon sun and a high of 68, followed by a cooler Tuesday with some sun at times, a shower in spots and a high of 62, with just clouds and sun for Wednesday and a high near 70. I'm AccuWeather meteorologist LaTroy Thornton, WBZ, Boston's News Radio.

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1: Good morning, I'm Al Griffith, and here's what's happening. The Norfolk County DA's office is investigating a fatal officer-involved shooting in Stoughton early on Saturday morning. Now, this happened on Monk Street, and it involved a vehicle. One individual is dead. More information will be provided as it becomes available. Billerica police say a canine named KC, who was hit by a vehicle Thursday night while searching for a missing person in Lowell, is expected to fully recover. KC is a black Labrador retriever named after a fallen officer. She's said to be very lucky that she wasn't more seriously injured after getting hit near Monadnock Avenue and Staples Street. The driver did stay at the scene and has been cooperating with police. KC is named after fallen Billerica police officer Kenneth Collins, who died in the line of duty on October 7, 1969, and the missing individual KC was searching for was found safely. And dogs from Alabama are now getting settled in at a Massachusetts shelter. Here's WBZ's Lara Salahi.
2: 30 dogs arrived Friday night at the Northeast Animal Shelter in Salem. Manager Amy Garbarino says the animals were already in shelters in Alabama, and the goal is to help those shelters free up space for more animals as the storm passes through.
3: We're making room down there for the shelters in those states to be able to help each other.
2: The dogs will spend 48 hours in quarantine getting their health and behavior checked. Garbarino says they're already faring well after the trip.
3: And they're pretty resilient. So even after quite a long flight and travels up here, we really notice that they bounce right back. We'll get to know them pretty well over the next 2 days.
2: The dogs could be available for adoption next week. In the meantime, though, the shelter is encouraging people to adopt dogs already there to help make room for the new arrivals. Lara Salahi, WBZ, Boston's News Radio.
1: Well, it was a painful and surprising discovery for a Red Sox bullpen member. Here's WBZ's Jay Willett.
4: It turns out Garrett Whitlock spent the last month of the season on a fractured leg. Ouch.
5: And that's in there, strike three.
4: Tests after Boston's playoff loss to the Yankees showed a broken right tibia, according to a league source. Whitlock had felt soreness since coming off the injured list, but refused to shut it down. In that stretch, he didn't give up a single run in eight September outings. The good news, no surgery. A boot for 6 weeks, then he's expected to be ready for spring training. What's still unsettled is his future in Boston, since the team has until 5 days after the World Series to decide on an $8.25 million option for next year. Jay Willett, WBZ Boston's News Radio.
1: Meanwhile, Sox pitcher Sonny Gray, who turns 37 in November, says he plans on pitching next season and would consider coming back to play for the Sox. Gray currently holds a mutual option for next season on his contract with Boston. Gray had one of his best seasons ever pitching for the Red Sox this season. Krista Pike, who survived Tennessee's attempt to execute her by lethal injection, has been moved back to prison. That's according to a statement by her attorneys released on Saturday. The statement says Pike is back at the women's prison where she was housed for 30 years. Pike survived two doses of pentobarbital as the state attempted to execute her by lethal injection on September 30th for the 1995 beating and stabbing death of classmate Colleen Slemmer. Pike had been in a hospital since the failed execution. The Tennessee Department of Correction has not said what went wrong. The AI company Anthropic says one of its models sent a false murder tip to the Philadelphia Police Department. Philly police say the tip was marked as spam by its system, but they're still not happy about it.
6: The department said in a statement, quote, "The city of Philadelphia takes this incident very seriously. The company must strengthen its safeguards to prevent similar incidents from impacting city systems without the city's knowledge. The two-month delay in detecting and reporting the incident to the city is unacceptable." After the incident, Anthropic told police it ended that testing process and will have additional authorization in the future in hopes of preventing AI errors.
1: That's Brianna Smith reporting. Some Boston area teens are taking a different kind of road trip this weekend, all in hopes of supporting a local nonprofit. Here's WBZ's Nicole Davis with that story.
7: The Boston House in Brookline has one mission, to provide a
8: no-cost home away from home for kids with cancer and their families while they're in treatment at Boston Children's Hospital in Dana-Farber for pediatric cancer and some other hematological illnesses.
7: Co-founder Mike Emmerman says a couple of years ago, some students from Brookline High reached out saying they were doing a bike ride from Boston to Provincetown and they wanted to turn it into a fundraiser. The ride has been getting bigger each year ever since, and this time around, they're making their way
8: from the Boston House in Brookline all the way to Times Square in New York City, 275 miles, all to raise money for the house.
7: And they're already underway after heading up bright and early to start the weekend. The group a bit bigger this time around.
8: Now, off in college, they're like, you know what, let's get the next generation of high school kids up for it. So they've got some high school participation this time again.
7: Emmerman says overall they're hoping to raise $20,000 for the house this weekend. Something he says he's grateful for is that's going to go a long way to ease these families' minds. Nicole Davis, WBZ, Boston's News Radio.
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11: Hello and welcome. This is the WBZ Book Club. I'm Jordan Rich. Having been a fan of Frederick Forsyth, who wrote classics like The Odessa File, The Fourth Protocol, The Dogs of War, and of course, Day of the Jackal, I recently picked up one of his last projects called The Kill List, and it's a page-turner. People in the U.S. and Great Britain are attacked, at random, being murdered by Islamic extremists, radicalized online by a mysterious terrorist known only as the Preacher. Our government has what's called the Kill List, a secret list approved by the president that aims to do one thing, technical operation support activity, and its most able operative is someone called the Tracker. A Marine officer whose own father was murdered by one of the Preacher's acolytes. Multiple government agencies, from British MI6 and the CIA to the Mossad, all teaming up to help the Tracker find the Preacher. Frederick Forsyth's Kill List, another top thriller. And that's the Book Club, WBZ, Boston's News Radio.
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0: 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Traffic on the threes.
15: It is right now 53 minutes after 1 o'clock. And taking a look at traffic in the downtown area. Stura Drive inbound and outbound. Memorial Drive, Soldiers Field Road. Traffic is moving out on those roadways just so well. Just so well, I can't even believe it. Traveling right now on Route 3 coming down from Nashua, New Hampshire, right down through Tingsborough and Chelmsford and into Billerica and on down towards Bedford and Burlington. No troubles right now. And traveling right now out in Central Mass, routes 190 and 290, things look good. Close to downtown, all is well. And it is 49 degrees in Boston. It's partly cloudy. I'm Jack Hart, WBZ, traffic in the threes.
0: Here's the four-day WBZ AccuWeather forecast.
16: The early morning brings some clouds and a low of 49, with more clouds arriving later today, and rain from tropical wind and rainstorm Isaias arrives late in the afternoon as well, with a high of 62. That leads into a wet Sunday night, with that rain continuing at times and a low of 55. Even Columbus Day on Monday may start with some rain in some spots before clouds give way to some afternoon sun and a high of 68. But Tuesday looks cooler with more clouds, a shower for some and a high of 62, followed by clouds and sun and a dry Wednesday, warmer though with a high near 70. I'm AccuWeather meteorologist LaTroy Thornton, WBZ Boston's News Radio.
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1: Two Renoir paintings stolen from a museum in southern France have been found. Local authorities say six people have been arrested. The mayor of the town housing the Renoir Museum praised investigators for tracking down the paintings and suspects. The two missing paintings were Portrait of Madame Colonna Romano and Young Woman at the Well. Thieves sliced through a fence, climbed through a window, and initially stole four paintings but abandoned two as they fled. The thief took less than 3 minutes and targeted the most valuable works in the Renoir Museum. The famous Radio City Rockettes are gearing up for their 101st season of the Christmas Spectacular.
18: It's Christmas time again.
19: The Rockettes are hard at work. Kayla is one of them.
20: We do rehearse a lot. We rehearse for 6 hours a day, 6 days a week, for 6 weeks leading up to the show.
19: Christmas Spectacular director Julie Branham says there are more cameras and new sound technology this year to amplify microphones built into the shoes of the Rockettes.
21: The main part of the music is Carol of the Bells that we hear, and that their taps are the clapper of the bells, so they are the ones creating the sound through their taps.
19: There are 230 shows lined up, with shows opening November 4th. In New York, I'm Scott Pringle.
1: A lightsaber used by Darth Vader in The Empire Strikes Back is set to be auctioned on November 12th. Heritage Auctions will host the event, featuring this iconic prop from the famous duel where Vader reveals he is Luke Skywalker's father. The saber, also used in Return of the Jedi, is expected to fetch at least $1 million. It's part of a collection of 28 lightsaber props spanning the Star Wars saga. The auction promises to be a major event for fans. And a new documentary on Mike Tyson showcases the boxer's relationship with Donald Trump.
22: It's all over! Mike Tyson has won his Metro! A dramatic first-round knockout!
23: The four-part docuseries called Tyson premieres next week, and it shows the boxer's troubled New York childhood and his rise to the heavyweight championship. It also shows his ongoing friendship with Donald Trump, which dates back to 1988, when Trump reportedly paid $11 million to hold Tyson's heavyweight boxing match against Michael Spinks in Atlantic City. Tyson won the fight in less than 2 minutes. The docuseries Tyson premieres this coming Tuesday on Netflix. I'm Mark Mayfield.
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2: From ABC News, I'm Wayne Cabot. This weekend brings the deadliest attack on any Arab Gulf country since the start of the Iran war. 12 people reported dead, including an American, in a missile attack on the international airport in Riyadh, Saudi Arabia. At least 300 reported injured. President Trump reacting to the news after a campaign stop in Tennessee.
3: We have communication with the Houthis, and we'll see what happens, but what they did was very bad.
2: The president saying he plans to reach out to the Saudi crown prince as well. This weekend, the U.S. attacked and disabled a commercial cargo vessel in the Gulf of Oman, which the Pentagon says tried to run America's naval blockade against Iran. As Ukraine fights for survival, President Trump blames its leader for American gas prices.
3: We told them, do whatever you want, but don't hit the diesel fuel, because there's a big problem, big shortage. And what does he do? He goes and hits the diesel fuel.
2: He called it a war that never should have started. The U.S. is tapping into its oil reserves not because of the war, but because of the hurricane that hit Florida and Alabama, now a massive rain and wind storm. Police are combing through victims' cell phones, trying to understand how a family member could kill 7 relatives, including 2 children and a pregnant woman. And that woman's friend.
4: Audio evidence indicates multiple gunshots coming from inside an Erie, Pennsylvania home just before 5 p.m. Friday evening. Police say surveillance camera footage then shows 2 women appearing distressed, knocking on the door, and a gunman coming out and fatally shooting both of them. Chief Rick Laura.
5: Some scenes stay with you long after you leave them. This is one of those tragic scenes. Out of respect for the victims and the families, I will not discuss the details of what our officers encountered inside that home.
4: Mike Dubosky, ABC News.
2: Many in that city, Erie, Pennsylvania, report being stunned by the news. The gunman dying from a self-inflicted gunshot wound, according to the police there. 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
6: Good morning. I'm Al Griffith. This is WBZ News Radio, Boston. 3 teenagers, an adult and 2 juveniles from Worcester, were arrested Saturday morning in Beverly and charged with stealing used cooking oil from 2 Cabot Street businesses, including a restaurant. The 3 suspects are facing multiple charges, including larceny. The Norfolk County DA's office investigating a fatal officer-involved shooting in Stoughton early Saturday morning. It happened on Monk Street. One individual is dead, shot by police. And a man in Fall River is facing charges after police say he walked into the Espirito Santo school on Friday afternoon at around 1:30. A faculty member confronted the man and escorted him out of the building. A lock on the school door was later found to be broken. Authorities say the suspect was taken to a hospital where he was said to be experiencing a mental health crisis. He's being charged with unauthorized entry into a school.
1: 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All-wheel drive. Traffic on the threes.
7: It's 3 minutes after 2 o'clock right now, and traffic is still light out and about. It's been light all night long. We haven't dealt with any lane restrictions or anything along those lines, and so that's pretty good. Traffic is moving well on the expressway northbound and southbound, Braintree to Boston, lower deck of Route 93, Zakim Bridge, Tobin Bridge, Sumner and Callahan Tunnel, Stead-Williams Tunnel. All those roadways looking pretty good, and traveling on the Mass Pike from Sturbridge right into downtown. We don't have we're not dealing with any lane restrictions or work zones this overnight, except for like long-term lane restrictions that are just going to be in place, taking up a lane until they're done with the job. But at any rate, so everything's moving pretty well. Not too many things to cause you too much grief. Route 2 looks good right now. The Mass Pike, Sturbridge into downtown. Route 9 from Worcester into Brookline, all is well. 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And right now in Boston, it is a 49. Partly cloudy degrees. I'm Jack Hart, WBZ, traffic on the threes.
1: Here's the 4-day WBZ AccuWeather forecast.
8: Look for the sky to range from partly to mostly cloudy early this morning with a low of 49, leading into building clouds as rain from tropical wind and rainstorm ECS arrives later in the afternoon after a high of 62. That rain continues at times Sunday night. Watch for reduced visibility at times with a low of 55. With any leftover rain early on Columbus Day on Monday, giving way to some afternoon sun with a high of 68. With more clouds around on Tuesday, a cooler day with a shower for some and a high of 62, before clouds and sun on Wednesday and a high near 70. I'm AccuWeather meteorologist LaTroy Thornton, WBZ Boston's News Radio.
6: The Norfolk County DA's office is investigating a fatal officer-involved shooting in Stoughton early Saturday morning. It happened on Monk Street and involved a vehicle. One individual is dead. More information will be provided as it becomes available. And a man in Fall River is facing charges after police say he walked into the Espirito Santo school on Friday afternoon at around 1:30. A faculty member confronted the man, 37-year-old Joshua Halliday, and escorted him out of the building. A lock on the school door was later found to be broken. Halliday was transferred from the police station to a hospital where authorities say he was experiencing a mental health crisis. He's being charged with unauthorized entry into a school. Two groups coming together on Beacon Hill yesterday on the Saturday before Columbus Day.
9: They joined forces on the steps of the State House to advance what they called a common agenda. Indigenous people calling for an end to Columbus Day in favor of a holiday honoring Native Americans. And Palestinians calling for an end to what they labeled the Zionist genocide in Palestine.
10: We cannot do this alone. We need each other. We need a broad and strong and principled solidarity movement that will shake the streets from the belly of the beast to demand land back from Turtle Island to Palestine.
9: The demonstrators called on Governor Maura Healey and the Massachusetts legislature to do more for both indigenous people and Palestinian causes that they say call out for attention. At the State House, Mike Macklin, WBZ, Boston's News Radio.
6: President Trump says Ukraine needs a new leader, suggesting President Volodymyr Zelensky hasn't done enough to end the war with Russia. Speaking at the White House yesterday, Trump said Zelensky has lost 30% of Ukraine and millions have died. He also claimed the war wouldn't have started if he had been president in 2022. Ukrainian officials expressed anger over the president's recent deal to buy Russian diesel, warning it could help fund Moscow's war efforts. Attorneys for death row inmate Krista Pike say she has been discharged from the hospital and is now back in prison a little more than a week after Tennessee failed to execute her using lethal injection.
11: Pike was sentenced to death for torturing and killing her teenage classmate Colleen Slemmer back in 1995. Pike's attorney said in a statement that she will continue to receive medical care at the prison where she has lived for more than 30 years. They're asking the judge in her case to hold all the evidence related to the botched execution. Tennessee has paused all executions for the rest of the year.
6: That's ABC's Whit Johnson. Coming up, an adult and two juveniles from Worcester arrested in Beverly, charged with stealing used cooking oil.
12: Casual dining chains have been trying to focus on value to draw in more diners as consumers pull back on non-essentials like eating out, and Chili's has been on a hot streak. The chain, owned by Brinker International, has won over diners with value deals like the Triple Dipper.
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14: Over time, it's been growing. So about 3 years ago, I think we had the first kind of viral event with the Triple Dipper, with that cheese pull.
12: Brinker CEO Kevin Hochman recently spoke with Bloomberg TV.
14: People want to get back out and have a third place and come together.
12: Brinker also owns Maggiano's, which has struggled but represents only a small percentage of sales. Meanwhile, rival Darden recently reported a same-store sales miss for both its Olive Garden and Longhorn Steakhouse chains. Now it's testing new items and bringing back a popular promotion.
15: Olive Garden's never-ending pasta bowl is back.
12: Olive Garden has also faced tougher comparisons with last year when it launched a promotion for 1 million free deliveries. I'm Gina Cervetti, Bloomberg Business on WBZ. 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
6: The Bruins win their second game in a row, dominating the winless Philadelphia Flyers at the TD Garden yesterday. Final score 5-1. Pavel Zacha getting the Bruins on the board in the first period.
23: Zacha shot.
6: Nesson on the call. Bruins go on to score 4 more times. A 3-point game for Fraser Minton, including a goal. Mittelstadt, Kuznetsov, and Lowry also scoring for the Bees. Jeremy Swayman gets his 136th career victory, moving into a tie with Andy Moog for 8th place on the Bruins all-time list. Boston now headed out on a 4-game road trip, 3 of those games out west, beginning Tuesday night in San Jose. Al Griffith, WBZ, Boston's News Radio.
22: 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All-wheel drive. Traffic on the threes.
7: 13 minutes after 2 o'clock right now. Taking a look out on the roadways down to the south. Routes 95, 24, and 3 never look better. Route 24 right now from Randolph right down to Raynham. That looks good. Route 3 from Braintree to Bourne. No issues there now. Over on Route 95, jump on that thing in the Canton area. Continue right down to Attleboro, right into downtown Providence. And when you get to Atwells Avenue, and you're going to find a little bit of a compromised vehicle. Watch out for it. Central Mass looks good. Up to the north looks great. Downtown, no troubles right now. It is right now in Boston, 48 degrees. It's partly cloudy. I'm Jack Hart, WBZ Traffic in the Threes.
22: Here's the 4-day WBZ AccuWeather forecast.
8: Expect a partly to mostly cloudy early morning and a low of 49, setting up more clouds building in later today as tropical wind and rainstorm ECS approaches, with rain arriving late in the afternoon with a high of 62. That rain simply continues at times right through Sunday night, with slow travel developing at times and a low of 55, with any leftover morning rain on Monday, Columbus Day, giving way to some afternoon sun and a high of 68, followed by a cooler Tuesday with some sun at times, a shower in spots and a high of 62, with just clouds and sun for Wednesday and a high near 70. I'm AccuWeather meteorologist LaTroy Thornton, WBZ, Boston's News Radio.

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1: Good morning, I'm Al Griffith, and here's what's happening. An adult and two juveniles from Worcester were arrested Saturday morning in Beverly and charged with stealing used cooking oil from two Cabot Street businesses. When police arrived, they found the three males using a hose and a rental van to remove the oil from storage containers at the two businesses, including a restaurant. Now, inside that van, police found a pump and three large liquid storage tanks. The three suspects are facing multiple charges, including larceny. Authorities say used cooking oil has resale value and is used by companies for recycling into products like biofuel. 30 dogs rescued from Alabama are getting a new start in Massachusetts after shelters there made room for animals that could be displaced by Hurricane Isaias.
2: The dogs arrived Friday night at the Northeast Animal Shelter in Salem after a flight from Alabama. Shelter manager Amy Garbarino says they're settling in well.
3: And they're pretty resilient. So even after quite a long flight and travels up here, we really notice that they bounce right back, and we'll get to know them pretty well over the next 2 days.
2: And those new arrivals are expected to be available for adoption next week. But for now, Garbarino says people can help by adopting dogs that are already at the shelter.
3: Really finding homes for these guys will help make room on the adoption floor for the hurricane dogs.
2: Lara Salahi, WBZ Boston's News Radio.
1: Now, meanwhile, at least two people have died after the first hurricane of the Atlantic season roared into the Florida panhandle before carving a path into the southeast. Isaias left behind a trail of damaged roofs and downed power lines along the Gulf Coast. Now, it's no longer a hurricane, but still is bringing torrential rain and the threat of flash floods and tornadoes across the region. Forecasters say remnants of the storm could produce some rain here locally Sunday into Monday. Billerica police say a canine named KC, who was hit by a vehicle Thursday night while searching for a missing person in Lowell, is expected to fully recover. KC is a black lab retriever named after a fallen officer. Now, she's said to be very lucky, according to a vet, that she wasn't more seriously injured after getting hit near Monadnock Avenue and Staples Street. The driver did stay at the scene and was cooperating with police. KC is named after fallen Billerica police officer Kenneth Collins, who died in the line of duty October 7th, 1969, and that missing individual was found safely. A pitcher on the Red Sox plays through a serious injury. Here's WBZ's Jay Willett.
4: Red Sox reliever Garrett Whitlock pitched through a broken leg down the stretch.
5: 3-2, got him. 97.
4: Messing with the call after Boston's playoff loss to the Yankees, tests revealed a fractured right tibia. A league source tells the Globe Whitlock had dealt with discomfort for the final month of the season but stayed determined to finish no matter what. He didn't allow an earned run in 8 September appearances. He won't need surgery. He'll wear a boot for 6 weeks, and reports say he should be ready for spring training. Now, the Red Sox hold an $8.25 million option on his contract for next season, with a decision due 5 days after the World Series. Jay Willett, WBZ Boston's News Radio.
1: A new report ranks Massachusetts near the bottom nationally in some crucial areas related to quality of life.
6: The Massachusetts Taxpayers Foundation 2026 Competitiveness Index ranks the Bay State low in several areas when compared to other states. Those unfavorable marks are in slowing private sector job growth, long commute times, high operating costs for businesses, and the report says that more residents are moving out of state. It also says the high cost of housing, electricity, child care, and health care insurance are major problems for residents and businesses. Now for the good news. The state continues to lead the nation in workforce education, K-12 performance, healthcare quality, productivity, wages, and venture capital concentration. On top of that, a survey found 63% of residents believe that Massachusetts is a better place to live than other states. Sherry Small, WBZ Boston's News Radio.
1: Well, it's been nice weather for a bike ride, especially to raise money for a good cause.
7: Families seeking treatment for their loved ones at Boston Children's Hospital already have a lot of challenges to deal with. And Mike Emmerman at the Boston House says their aim is simple: lift at least one burden off those families' shoulders and give them a place to stay at no cost. This year alone, he says they've hosted 134 families.
8: And if you just think, you know, a minimum for an area hotel of $300 a night, that's over $1.4 million we've been able to save these families.
7: A few years ago, Emmerman says local teens from Brookline High reached out, seeing if they could help. And then they did the first Ride for Hope, raising about $2,500. Emmerman says the kids thought that was not enough.
8: And they said, you know what, let's go from Brookline to New York City.
7: And that is what they're doing this weekend, kicking off before sunrise outside the Boston House.
8: On their way down, they're going to go through Rhode Island into Connecticut, hit New London, Connecticut, and the next day take the ferry over to Long Island.
7: And wrap up on Monday in Times Square. Emmerman says he is inspired by the kids, the donors, everybody involved, and he's grateful for all their efforts. Nicole Davis, WBZ, Boston's News Radio.
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0: Traffic and weather together. 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All-wheel drive. Traffic on the threes.
17: 23 minutes after 2 o'clock right now. An easy time on area roadways this overnight. It's been nice and quiet. No work zones out there. No lane restrictions. Traffic is moving pretty darn well. And nice road, dry surfaces. Good visibility. And it's a holiday weekend. I think people are taking advantage of the long weekend and they're staying in tonight and just being cozy. And which is just fine. Traveling right now otherwise on the Tobin Bridge and the Zakim Bridge, the Sumner and Callahan Tunnels, and the Ted Williams Tunnel. Things are pretty quiet. Matter of fact, Route 1, speaking of the Tobin Bridge, Route 1 from the Linfield area right down through in both directions, Saugus, Malden, into Revere, Chelsea, into town.

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1: UK police say a man sustained serious injuries yesterday after entering the tiger enclosure at a wildlife park in northern England. The incident occurred at the Yorkshire Wildlife Park near the city of Doncaster. Police say the tigers remained inside the enclosure and never got outside. A high-profile writer is looking to shake, not stir, the comic book scene. Here's WBZ's Luke Spear.
2: The name's Morrison, Grant Morrison. While they're best known for their work with Batman and Superman, the Scottish comic book icon is taking a dive into the world of spy fiction. At day one of New York Comic Con, Morrison revealed they'll be working on a brand new James Bond comic book with IDW Publishing. It'll be a modern twist on the longtime special agent, throwing 007 straight into a world filled with rogue AI, fake news, and a new villain. There's no release date or artist on board yet, but Morrison says they're already deep into planning for the six-part opening adventure, which will be titled Sunbreaker. Luke Spear, WBZ, Boston's News Radio.
1: In step with spooky season, the thriller Other Mommy is claiming the top spot at the weekend box office. The Universal movie produced by Blumhouse Atomic Monster earned over $12 million on Friday. Other Mommy is expected to add another $28 million this weekend. The other new release this week, The Social Reckoning, opened just over $2 million and is expected to make $6 million through the weekend. Verity, still holding strong in its second weekend on the big screen, pulling in $4 million. A sign of the times, WBZ's Drew Mulholland tells us about a big-time artist doing the job for love, not money.
3: Yeah, and we mean that literally. Sheryl Crow says she is losing money with the release of her new album, Pick You Up, but continues making music for passion rather than profit. After a bout with breast cancer and the pressures of the industry, the 64-year-old Crow says she doesn't really care about chart success or fame anymore. Pick You Up, by the way, dropped just a few nights ago. The song Perfect, that's on there. Sheryl Crow, very happy with her new album, and that's all that matters to her. Drew Mulholland, WBZ, Boston's News Radio.
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7: Good morning, I'm Al Griffith, and here's what's happening. Three teenagers, an adult, and two juveniles from Worcester were arrested Saturday morning in Beverly and charged with stealing used cooking oil from two Cabot Street businesses. When police arrived, they found the three males using a hose and a rental van to remove the oil from storage containers at the two businesses, including a restaurant. Inside the van, police found a pump and three large liquid storage tanks. The three suspects are facing multiple charges, including larceny. Authorities say used cooking oil does have resale value and is used by companies for recycling into products like biofuel. The value of the oil the suspects allegedly stole is about $3,000. Nine people are dead after a mass shooting rocks the city of Erie, Pennsylvania on Friday. Here's ABC's Mike DeBusky.
8: Audio evidence indicates multiple gunshots coming from inside an Erie, Pennsylvania home just before 5 p.m. Friday evening. Police say surveillance camera footage then shows two women appearing distressed, knocking on the door, and a gunman coming out and fatally shooting both of them. Chief Rick Laura.
9: Some scenes stay with you long after you leave them. This is one of those tragic scenes. Out of respect for the victims and the families, I will not discuss the details of what our officers encountered inside that home.
8: Mike DeBusky, ABC News.
7: Police say two children and a pregnant woman are among the dead. The gunman died from a self-inflicted gunshot wound. The Norfolk County DA's office investigating a fatal officer-involved shooting in Stoughton early Saturday morning. It happened on Monk Street near a pub. One individual is dead, shot by police. A neighbor reports hearing 10 to 20 shots. No other injuries have been reported. That shooting remains under investigation. Before President Trump took the stage at F&M Bank Arena in Clarksville, Tennessee, he was preceded by one of his celebrity supporters, Kid Rock.
10: Well, thank you very much to Kid Rock, commonly known to me as Bob. His name is Bob. But he's Kid Rock to a lot of people, and he's great, and he's a great guy, too. And I want to say a very special hello to Tennessee, place.
7: The president has been rallying in a number of red states in recent days to rally on behalf of GOP candidates. Coming up ahead of Columbus Day, two groups of people coming together on Beacon Hill.
3: 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All-wheel drive. Traffic on the threes.
11: 33 minutes after 2 o'clock right now, and things look pretty good out on area roadways. Traffic is pretty light right now. Traveling down to the south, routes 95, 24, and 3. No issues traveling Route 1, for that matter. G from Dedham right down to Attleboro and right into Rhode Island. All is well. And traveling on the Mass Pike Sturbridge into downtown, things look great there. And traveling down Route 3 out of Nashua, New Hampshire, heading down through all the various towns towards Burlington and points beyond, life is good. Close to downtown, it's always good, but traffic is moving well on that road is mostly what I'm trying to say. Traveling right now, otherwise the downtown area, just some quiet roads, just easy travel right now. The lower decks, Aiken Bridge, Tobin Bridge, Sumner and Callahan Tunnels, Ted Williams Tunnel, like hot knife through butter. I'm Jack Hart, WB. Oh, wait a second, hold on. It is 48 degrees in Boston, can't believe that. I'm Jack Hart, WBZ, traffic in the threes.
3: Here's the four-day WBZ AccuWeather forecast.
12: Look for the sky to range from partly to mostly cloudy early this morning with a low of 49, leading into building clouds as rain from tropical wind and rainstorm ECS arrives later in the afternoon after a high of 62. That rain continues at times Sunday night. Watch for reduced visibility at times with a low of 55. With any leftover rain early on Columbus Day on Monday, giving way to some afternoon sun with a high of 68. With more clouds around on Tuesday, a cooler day with a shower for some and a high of 62. Before clouds and sun on Wednesday and a high near 70. 70. I'm AccuWeather meteorologist LaTroy Thornton, WBZ Boston's News Radio.
7: Authorities in Pennsylvania say a shooting in a residential neighborhood leaves 9 people dead, including the suspected shooter. Police say 2 children and a pregnant woman are among the dead after the Friday shooting in Erie. Police Chief Rick Laura describes the incident as deeply disturbing. The city issued a statement yesterday saying officers arrived within minutes of receiving an alert via a gunshot detection system and that no additional shots were fired after that. Indigenous people and Palestinians coming together on Beacon Hill on the Saturday before Columbus Day to jointly advance their individual causes.
0: Indigenous people stood outside the State House to renew their demand that Massachusetts do away with Columbus Day and honor their ancestry instead.
13: We have the most do-nothing state legislature for immigrants, for women, for trans people. This legislature does nothing, and this governor is not leading this state to do something about all of this.
0: Joining the indigenous people, Palestinians, who say the two groups are living a shared struggle. The Palestinians fighting Israel, with the U.S. backing what they called Zionist genocide.
14: It is not enough just to roll back the welcoming mat for these Zionists, but we need to move to a place where we are actually sanctioning and embargoing Israel.
0: At the State House, Mike Macklem, WBZ. Boston's News Radio.
7: Panama's government declares a state of emergency following 2 powerful earthquakes shaking the country. The quakes, with magnitudes of 7.7 and 6.6, causing damage across all 10 provinces and 2 indigenous territories. Officials report no deaths, but note injuries and significant structural damage. The earthquakes hit on Friday, leading to evacuations and more than 100 aftershocks. Most damage occurred in the central provinces. Rising sea levels prompted evacuations on Isla Caña. The U.S. has pledged $5 million in humanitarian aid, and other countries have offered support. The Panama Canal remains operational. Another football Sunday with the Patriots hosting the Raiders. Here's WBZ's Drew Mulholland.
15: Hard to believe this is week 5 in the NFL. It just flies by, right? Drake May coming off player of the week honors, feeling good.
16: It's any given week, like I've said time and time again in this league. You got to play good football to end up on the right side of things.
15: Head coach Mike Vrabel proud of his young quarterback bouncing back after a rough couple games.
17: I want us to win those awards every single week, whether that's Drake or anybody on offense or the performances that we could have on defense or special teams.
15: And always a good day when there is football in Foxborough, right? Enjoy. It's Drew Mulholland, WBZ, Boston's News Radio.
7: Just ahead, a painful and surprising discovery for a Red Sox pitcher.
18: McDonald's is looking to make changes to bring in more foot traffic. But store owners are not loving it. The overhaul is sparking angst among U.S. franchisees facing upgrades that will cost at least $800,000 per location. Franchise owners are discussing concerns about the project's cost and lack of details in a series of recent meetings, saying they were surprised by the price tag announced for the multi-year initiative to improve food quality, service, and efficiency. McDonald's needs the backing of its franchisees to help restore investor confidence. From a peak in late February through the end of September, the company's shares plunged 32%, squandering nearly $80 billion of market value in just a 7-month span. Restaurant operators are already on the hook for scheduled remodels that cost at least $400,000, bringing the total tab they're facing to about $1.2 million per restaurant. I'm Matt Piper, Bloomberg Business on WBZ, Boston's News Radio.
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7: The 2-2 New England Patriots getting ready to take on the 3-1 Las Vegas Raiders this afternoon at Gillette Stadium. The Patriots making several roster moves ahead of today's game, including placing veteran wide receiver Mac Hollins on injured reserve with a calf injury. Patriots now down to just four receivers. Kickoff today at 1 o'clock. The Bruins are now 4-2 on this young season after beating the Flyers yesterday at the TD Garden 5-1. Since head coach Marco Sturm juggled his lines after losing to the Senators Monday night 4-1, the Bruins have reeled off two wins in a row for a combined score of 11-2 against the Mammoth and now the Flyers. The Bruins are off on a four-game road trip starting Tuesday night in San Jose. Al Griffith, WBZ, Boston's News Radio.
3: 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Traffic on the threes.
11: 43 minutes after 2 o'clock right now. Take a look. And traveling right now out in Central Mass, things are looking pretty good. Routes 190 and 290 all as well. Route 9 from Worcester into Brookline, that looks pretty good. And traveling right now on Route 2, Leominster to Concord, no trouble. Traveling in the downtown area, southbound inside the Tip O'Neill Tunnel, looks like we might have a little bit of a compromised vehicle just south of Purchase Street and Braintree to Boston on the expressway. Looking good. It is 48 degrees in Boston, and it is it's partly cloudy. I'm Jack Hart, WBZ, traffic in the threes.
3: Here's the four-day WBZ AccuWeather forecast.
12: Expect a partly to mostly cloudy early morning and a low of 49, setting up more clouds building in later today as tropical wind and rainstorm ECS approaches, with rain arriving late in the afternoon with a high of 62. That rain simply continues at times right through Sunday night, with slow travel developing at times and a low of 55, with any leftover morning rain on Monday, Columbus Day, giving way to some afternoon sun and a high of 68, followed by a cooler Tuesday with some sun at times, a shower in spots and a high of 62, with just clouds and sun for Wednesday and a high near 70. I'm AccuWeather meteorologist LaTroy Thornton, WBZ, Boston's News Radio.

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1: Good morning, I'm Al Griffith, and here's what's happening. The Norfolk County DA's office is investigating a fatal officer-involved shooting in Stoughton early on Saturday morning. Now, this happened on Monk Street, and it involved a vehicle. One individual is dead. More information will be provided as it becomes available. Billerica police say a canine named KC, who was hit by a vehicle Thursday night while searching for a missing person in Lowell, is expected to fully recover. KC is a black Labrador retriever named after a fallen officer. Now, she's said to be very lucky that she wasn't more seriously injured after getting hit near Monadnock Avenue and Staples Street. The driver did stay at the scene and has been cooperating with police. KC is named after fallen Billerica police officer Kenneth Collins, who died in the line of duty on October 7, 1969, and the missing individual KC was searching for was found safely. And dogs from Alabama are now getting settled in at a Massachusetts shelter. Here's WBZ's Lara Salahi.
2: 30 dogs arrived Friday night at the Northeast Animal Shelter in Salem. Manager Amy Garbarino says the animals were already in shelters in Alabama, and the goal is to help those shelters free up space for more animals as the storm passes through.
3: We're making room down there for the shelters in those states to be able to help each other.
2: The dogs will spend 48 hours in quarantine getting their health and behavior checked. Garbarino says they're already faring well after the trip.
3: And they're pretty resilient. So even after quite a long flight and travels up here, we really notice that they bounce right back. We'll get to know them pretty well over the next 2 days.
2: The dogs could be available for adoption next week. In the meantime, though, the shelter is encouraging people to adopt dogs already there to help make room for the new arrivals. Lara Salahi, WBZ, Boston's News Radio.
1: Well, it was a painful and surprising discovery for a Red Sox bullpen member. 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
4: It turns out Garrett Whitlock spent the last month of the season on a fractured leg. Ouch.
5: That's in there, strike three.
4: Tests after Boston's playoff loss to the Yankees showed a broken right tibia, according to a league source. Whitlock had felt soreness since coming off the injured list, but refused to shut it down. In that stretch, he didn't give up a single run in eight September outings. The good news, no surgery. A boot for 6 weeks, then he's expected to be ready for spring training. What's still unsettled is his future in Boston, since the team has until 5 days after the World Series to decide on an $8.25 million option for next year. Jay Willett, WBZ Boston's News Radio.
1: Meanwhile, Sox pitcher Sonny Gray, who turns 37 in November, says he plans on pitching next season and would consider coming back to play for the Sox. Gray currently holds a mutual option for next season on his contract with Boston. Gray had one of his best seasons ever pitching for the Red Sox this season. Krista Pike, who survived Tennessee's attempt to execute her by lethal injection, has been moved back to prison. That's according to a statement by her attorneys released on Saturday. The statement says Pike is back at the women's prison where she was housed for 30 years. Pike survived two doses of pentobarbital as the state attempted to execute her by lethal injection on September 30th for the 1995 beating and stabbing death of classmate Colleen Slemmer. Pike had been in a hospital since the failed execution. The Tennessee Department of Correction has not said what went wrong. The AI company Anthropic says one of its models sent a false murder tip to the Philadelphia Police Department. Philly police say the tip was marked as spam by its system, but they're still not happy about it.
6: The department said in a statement, quote, "The city of Philadelphia takes this incident very seriously. The company must strengthen its safeguards to prevent similar incidents from impacting city systems without the city's knowledge. The two-month delay in detecting and reporting the incident to the city is unacceptable." After the incident, Anthropic told police it ended that testing process and will have additional authorization in the future in hopes of preventing AI errors.
1: That's Brianna Smith reporting. Some Boston area teens are taking a different kind of road trip this weekend, all in hopes of supporting a local nonprofit. Here's WBZ's Nicole Davis with that story.
7: The Boston House in Brookline has one mission, to provide a
8: no-cost home away from home for kids with cancer and their families while they're in treatment at Boston Children's Hospital in Dana-Farber for pediatric cancer and some other hematological illnesses.
7: Co-founder Mike Emmerman says a couple of years ago, some students from Brookline High reached out, saying they were doing a bike ride from Boston to Provincetown, and they wanted to turn it into a fundraiser. The ride has been getting bigger each year ever since, and this time around, they're making their way
8: from the Boston House in Brookline all the way to Times Square in New York City, 275 miles, all to raise money for the house.
7: And they're already underway after heading up bright and early to start the weekend. The group a bit bigger this time around.
8: Now, off in college, they're like, you know what, let's get the next generation of high school kids up for it. So they've got some high school participation this time again.
7: Emmerman says overall they're hoping to raise $20,000 for the house this weekend, something he says he's grateful for, as that's going to go a long way to ease these families' minds. Nicole Davis, WBZ, Boston's News Radio.
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9: We just had some absolute craziness happen on the expressway, and guess who saw it all? Kristen Eck.
10: Oh my goodness, Kevin. I've been doing traffic for 29 years, and I've never seen a police chase through backed up traffic.
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0: 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All-wheel drive. Traffic on the Threes.
18: It is right now 53 minutes after 2 o'clock right now. Let's take a look at traffic in the downtown area. You know, downtown looks good. Lower deck of Route 93 onto the Zakin Bridge into the Tip O'Neill Tunnel. We've got light traffic right now. And it's the same thing is going on the Tobin Bridge northbound and southbound. We've got some cars out there, but everybody's at or about the speed limit, and everybody's kind of working with each other out there. Everybody's behaving themselves, traveling in the Sumner and Callahan tunnels and the Ted Williams Tunnel. Same thing going on there. Sturrow Drive and Memorial Drive have been quiet for all night, and Soldiers Field Road as well. And traveling right now on the Mass Pike from Sturbridge right into downtown, that's pretty quiet too. It is right now in Boston. Holy Gorgonzola, it's 47 degrees out and it's partly cloudy. I'm Jack Hart, WBZ Traffic in the Threes.
0: Here's the four-day WBZ AccuWeather forecast.
19: The early morning brings some clouds and a low of 49, with more clouds arriving later today, and rain from tropical wind and rainstorm Isaias arrives late in the afternoon as well, with a high of 62. That leads into a wet Sunday night, with that rain continuing at times and a low of 55. Even Columbus Day on Monday may start with some rain in some spots, before clouds give way to some afternoon sun and a high of 68. But Tuesday looks cooler, with more clouds, a shower for some, and a high of 62, followed by clouds and sun, and a dry Wednesday, warmer though, with a high near 70. I'm AccuWeather meteorologist LaTroy Thornton, WBZ Boston's News Radio.
1: Two Renoir paintings stolen from a museum in southern France have been found. Local authorities say six people have been arrested. The mayor of the town housing the Renoir Museum praised investigators for tracking down the paintings and suspects. The two missing paintings were Portrait of Madame Colonna Romano and Young Woman at the Well. Thieves sliced through a fence, climbed through a window, and initially stole four paintings, but abandoned two as they fled. The thief took less than 3 minutes and targeted the most valuable works in the Renoir Museum. The famous Radio City Rockettes are gearing up for their 101st season of the Christmas Spectacular.
20: It's Christmas time again.
21: The Rockettes are hard at work. Kayla is one of them.
22: We do rehearse a lot. We rehearse for 6 hours a day, 6 days a week, for 6 weeks leading up to the show.
21: Christmas Spectacular director Julie Branham says there are more cameras and new sound technology this year to amplify microphones built into the shoes of the Rockettes.
23: The main part of the music is Carol of the Bells that we hear, and that their taps are the clapper of the bells, so they are the ones creating the sound through their taps.
21: There are 230 shows lined up, with shows opening November 4th. In New York, I'm Scott Pringle.
1: A lightsaber used by Darth Vader in The Empire Strikes Back is set to be auctioned on November 12th. Heritage Auctions will host the event, featuring this iconic prop from the famous duel where Vader reveals he is Luke Skywalker's father. The saber, also used in Return of the Jedi, is expected to fetch at least $1 million. It's part of a collection of 28 lightsaber props spanning the Star Wars saga. The auction promises to be a major event for fans. And a new documentary on Mike Tyson showcases the boxer's relationship with Donald Trump.
24: It's all over! Mike Tyson has won it! Thanko! A dramatic first-round knockout!
25: The four-part docuseries called Tyson premieres next week, and it shows the boxer's troubled New York childhood and his rise to the heavyweight championship. It also shows his ongoing friendship with Donald Trump, which dates back to 1988, when Trump reportedly paid $11 million to hold Tyson's heavyweight boxing match against Michael Spinks in Atlantic City. Tyson won the fight in less than 2 minutes. The docuseries Tyson premieres this coming Tuesday on Netflix. I'm Mark Mayfield.
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4: From ABC News, I'm Wayne Cabot. It is the deadliest attack in an Arab Gulf country since the Iran War, a missile attack on the international airport in Saudi Arabia. 12 people killed, including an American. The U.S. blames Iran-backed Houthis. President Trump said that Iran will probably do a little bit extra before the U.S. election and justify the war as necessary to prevent a nuclear Iran.
5: We can leave right now, but we have to guarantee that they can't have it in the future, and we'll get that.
4: ABC's Chuck Sievertson says that attack in Riyadh is pointing to a widening war. Saturday's attack coming
6: just 2 days after 3 Saudi citizens, including a pilot, were killed at the airport in Riyadh. Canada's embassy in a statement warned of ongoing military activity. Attacks increased after a Saudi-led coalition launched a major military offensive against Iran-backed Houthi rebels in neighboring Yemen.
4: Global shipping remains dangerous. This weekend, the U.S. attacked and disabled a commercial cargo vessel in the Gulf of Oman, which the Pentagon says tried to run America's naval blockade against Iran. President Trump telling a rally in Tennessee, gas prices will come down after the election. And he renewed his promise of $5,000 for every adult American if the Republicans win both houses of Congress. He says the money will be offset by foreign investments.
5: The Trump dividend, the $5,000, is approximately cost $1 trillion. But we have a record setting, as I said, $21 trillion that's being invested in our country.
4: It may take a while for power crews in Alabama and Florida to patch up and for folks to clean up from a hurricane that left this flower shop owner in Panama City Beach wilted.
7: Definitely, you know, takes a toll on you. You know, we work so hard to get everything working, you know, perfectly and get everything in good running order. And then just to come and see it all just mangled and shattered is a little bit depressing.
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8: Good morning. I'm Al Griffith. This is WBZ News Radio Boston. Three teenagers, an adult and two juveniles from Worcester, were arrested Saturday morning in Beverly and charged with stealing used cooking oil from two Cabot Street businesses, including a restaurant. The three suspects are facing multiple charges, including larceny. The Norfolk County DA's office investigating a fatal officer-involved shooting in Stoughton early Saturday morning. It happened on Monk Street. One individual is dead, shot by police. And a man in Fall River is facing charges after police say he walked into the Espirito Santo school on Friday afternoon at around 1:30. A faculty member confronted the man and escorted him out of the building. A lock on the school door was later found to be broken. Authorities say the suspect was taken to a hospital where he was said to be experiencing a mental health crisis. He's being charged with unauthorized entry into a school.
0: 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All-wheel drive. Traffic on the threes.
18: It is 3 minutes after 3 o'clock right now. Things are looking pretty good for the most part. Traveling right now in the downtown area. It's been quiet all night. Not so much in the way of lane restrictions and work zones and things tonight. We've just had a little bit of light traffic just about everywhere. And a couple of times it got a little heavier than others. But for the most part, everything's been flowing just so nicely. Traveling right now on the Tobin Bridge northbound and southbound. All is well. The Ted Williams Tunnel eastbound and westbound doing well. Sumner and Callahan Tunnels all is well there. And traveling on the Zakim Bridge northbound and southbound, no issues, at least not right now. And compassion sponsorship means food, health care, education, and most of all being known, loved, and protected. There are thousands of kids waiting more than a year. End their wait. Sponsor a child with compassion today. 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Right now in Boston, it is 47 chilly old degrees. I'm Jack Hart, WBZ Traffic on the Threes.
0: Here's the 4-day WBZ AccuWeather forecast.
9: Look for the sky to range from partly to mostly cloudy early this morning with a low of 49, leading into building clouds as rain from tropical wind and rainstorm ECS arrives later in the afternoon after a high of 62. That rain continues at times Sunday night. Watch for reduced visibility at times with a low of 55. With any leftover rain early on Columbus Day on Monday, giving way to some afternoon sun with a high of 68. With more clouds around on Tuesday, a cooler day with a shower for some and a high of 62, before clouds and sun on Wednesday and a high near 70. I'm AccuWeather meteorologist LaTroy Thornton, WBZ Boston's News Radio.
1: The Norfolk County DA's office is investigating a fatal officer-involved shooting in Stoughton early Saturday morning. It happened on Monk Street and involved a vehicle. One individual is dead. More information will be provided as it becomes available. And a man in Fall River is facing charges after police say he walked into the Espirito Santo school on Friday afternoon at around 1:30. A faculty member confronted the man, 37-year-old Joshua Halliday, and escorted him out of the building. A lock in the school door was later found to be broken. Halliday was transferred from the police station to a hospital where authorities say he was experiencing a mental health crisis. He's being charged with unauthorized entry into a school. Two groups coming together on Beacon Hill yesterday on the Saturday before Columbus Day.
10: They joined forces on the steps of the statehouse to advance what they called a common agenda. Indigenous people calling for an end to Columbus Day in favor of a holiday honoring Native Americans. And Palestinians calling for an end to what they labeled the Zionist genocide in Palestine.
11: We cannot do this alone. We need each other. We need a broad and strong and principled solidarity movement that will shake the streets from the belly of the beast to demand land back from Turtle Island to Palestine.
10: The demonstrators called on Governor Maura Healey and the Massachusetts legislature to do more for both indigenous people and Palestinian causes that they say call out for attention. At the Statehouse, Mike Macklin, WBZ, Boston's News Radio.
1: President Trump says Ukraine needs a new leader, suggesting President Volodymyr Zelensky hasn't done enough to end the war with Russia. Speaking at the White House yesterday, Trump said Zelensky has lost 30% of Ukraine and millions have died. He also claimed the war wouldn't have started if he had been president in 2022. Ukrainian officials expressed anger over the president's recent deal to buy Russian diesel, warning it could help fund Moscow's war efforts. Attorneys for death row inmate Krista Pike says she has been discharged from the hospital and is now back in prison a little more than a week after Tennessee failed to execute her using lethal injection.
12: Pike was sentenced to death for torturing and killing her teenage classmate Colleen Slemmer back in 1995. Pike's attorney said in a statement that she will continue to receive medical care at the prison where she has lived for more than 30 years. They're asking the judge in her case to hold all the evidence related to the botched execution. Tennessee has paused all executions for the rest of the year.
1: That's ABC's Whit Johnson. Coming up, an adult and two juveniles from Worcester arrested in Beverly, charged with stealing used cooking oil.
13: Halloween is just 3 weeks away, and despite a lot of economic uncertainty, this year is shaping up to be the biggest one yet.
14: Consumer spending on Halloween is expected to reach $13.5 billion this year. On a per-person basis, consumers are expected to spend an average of approximately $115.
13: That's Leah Gergich, senior analyst at the National Retail Federation. So what are we spending all that money on?
14: Candy is still the leading Halloween purchase this year, with 96% of shoppers planning to buy sweets. Other leading shopping categories include decorations and, of course, costumes.
13: And Spirit Halloween Store says the hot costumes so far this year, characters from the Prime Video show off campus. Toy Story characters like Woody and Buzz, Greek gods from the hit movie The Odyssey, and superheroes. And if all that is not scary enough, Tombstone Pizza has a frozen pie sprinkled with candy corn, and candy maker Brock's has a new candy corn-scented perfume. I'm Tom Busby, Bloomberg Business on WBZ, Boston's News Radio.
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1: Bruins have won their last two games by an aggregate 11-2 score against Utah and now Philadelphia, led by Frazier Minton's three-point game yesterday. Pavel Zacha got the Bruins on the board first, but the winning goal turned out to be from Mason Lowry.
24: Minton, Peterka, Lowry shoots, he scores! Mason Lowry sizzles one short side by Vladar.
1: Nesson on the call. That did make the score 2-0. Bruins go on to win the game 5-1. Flyers remain winless on the season. Bruins now take to the road for four games. Next game Tuesday night in San Jose at 11 o'clock. Al Griffith, WBZ, Boston's News Radio.
0: 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All-wheel drive. Traffic on the threes.
18: It is 13 minutes after 3 o'clock right now, and there aren't any early rises out. There might be a few early rises out on area roadways, but this is the perfect time to jump in the car and take a ride and just enjoy the wider open streets. You know, go up the expressway at the actual speed limit. It'd be kind of nice. Northbound and southbound, the expressway does very well. The Lower Deck of Route 93, Zakin Bridge, Tobin Bridge, Sumner and Callahan tunnels, no issues there. And traveling right now up to the north, you're in great shape. Route 495 from Amesbury right down to Marlboro. Route 95 from the OG through the Linfield area all the way down to Canton. That looks good. It is right now in Boston, 47 degrees, and it's partly cloudy, mostly cloudy. I'm Jack Hart, WBZ Traffic in the Threes.
0: Here's the four-day WBZ AccuWeather forecast.
9: Expect a partly to mostly cloudy early morning and a low of 49, setting up more clouds building in later today as tropical wind and rainstorm ECS approaches, with rain arriving late in the afternoon with a high of 62. That rain simply continues at times right through Sunday night, with slow travel developing at times and a low of 55, with any leftover morning rain on Monday, Columbus Day, giving way to some afternoon sun and a high of 68, followed by a cooler Tuesday with some sun at times, a shower in spots and a high of 62, with just clouds and sun for Wednesday and a high near 70. I'm AccuWeather meteorologist LaTroy Thornton, WBZ, Boston's News Radio.

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1: Good morning, I'm Al Griffith, and here's what's happening. An adult and two juveniles from Worcester were arrested Saturday morning in Beverly and charged with stealing used cooking oil from two Cabot Street businesses. When police arrived, they found the three males using a hose and a rental van to remove the oil from storage containers at the two businesses, including a restaurant. Now, inside that van, police found a pump and three large liquid storage tanks. The three suspects are facing multiple charges, including larceny. Authorities say used cooking oil has resale value and is used by companies for recycling into products like biofuel. 30 dogs rescued from Alabama are getting a new start in Massachusetts after shelters there made room for animals that could be displaced by Hurricane Isaias.
2: The dogs arrived Friday night at the Northeast Animal Shelter in Salem after a flight from Alabama. Shelter manager Amy Garbarino says they're settling in well.
3: And they're pretty resilient. So even after quite a long flight and travels up here, we really notice that they bounce right back, and we'll get to know them pretty well over the next 2 days.
2: And those new arrivals are expected to be available for adoption next week. But for now, Garbarino says people can help by adopting dogs that are already at the shelter.
3: Really finding homes for these guys will help make room on the adoption floor for the hurricane dogs.
2: Lara Salahi, WBZ Boston's News Radio.
1: Now, meanwhile, at least two people have died after the first hurricane of the Atlantic season roared into the Florida panhandle before carving a path into the southeast. Isaias left behind a trail of damaged roofs and downed power lines along the Gulf Coast. Now, it's no longer a hurricane, but still is bringing torrential rain and the threat of flash floods and tornadoes across the region. Forecasters say remnants of the storm could produce some rain here locally Sunday into Monday. Billerica police say a canine named KC, who was hit by a vehicle Thursday night while searching for a missing person in Lowell, is expected to fully recover. KC is a black lab retriever named after a fallen officer. Now, she's said to be very lucky, according to a vet, that she wasn't more seriously injured after getting hit near Monadnock Avenue and Staples Street. The driver did stay at the scene and was cooperating with police. KC is named after fallen Billerica police officer Kenneth Collins, who died in the line of duty October 7th, 1969, and that missing individual was found safely. A pitcher on the Red Sox plays through a serious injury. Here's WBZ's Jay Willett.
4: Red Sox reliever Garrett Whitlock pitched through a broken leg down the stretch.
5: 3-2, got him. 97.
4: Messing with the call after Boston's playoff loss to the Yankees, tests revealed a fractured right tibia. A league source tells the Globe Whitlock had dealt with discomfort for the final month of the season but stayed determined to finish no matter what. He didn't allow an earned run in 8 September appearances. He won't need surgery. He'll wear a boot for 6 weeks, and reports say he should be ready for spring training. Now, the Red Sox hold an $8.25 million option on his contract for next season, with a decision due 5 days after the World Series. Jay Willett, WBZ Boston's News Radio.
1: A new report ranks Massachusetts near the bottom nationally in some crucial areas related to quality of life.
6: The Massachusetts Taxpayers Foundation 2026 Competitiveness Index ranks the Bay State low in several areas when compared to other states. Those unfavorable marks are in slowing private sector job growth, long commute times, high operating costs for businesses, and the report says that more residents are moving out of state. It also says the high cost of housing, electricity, childcare, and health care insurance are major problems for residents and businesses. Now for the good news. The state continues to lead the nation in workforce education, K-12 performance, healthcare quality, productivity, wages, and venture capital concentration. On top of that, a survey found 63% of residents believe that Massachusetts is a better place to live than other states. Sherry Small, WBZ Boston's News Radio.
1: Well, it's been nice weather for a bike ride, especially to raise money for a good cause.
7: Families seeking treatment for their loved ones at Boston Children's Hospital already have a lot of challenges to deal with. And Mike Emmerman at the Boston House says their aim is simple: lift at least one burden off those families' shoulders and give them a place to stay at no cost. This year alone, he says they've hosted 134 families.
8: And if you just think, you know, a minimum for an area hotel of $300 a night, that's over $1.4 million we've been able to save these families.
7: A few years ago, Emmerman says local teens from Brookline High reached out, seeing if they could help. And then they did the first Ride for Hope, raising about $2,500. Emmerman says the kids thought that was not enough.
8: And they said, you know what, let's go from Brookline to New York City.
7: And that is what they're doing this weekend, kicking off before sunrise outside the Boston House.
8: On their way down, they're going to go through Rhode Island into Connecticut, hit New London, Connecticut, and the next day take the ferry over to Long Island.
7: And wrap up on Monday in Times Square. Emmerman says he is inspired by the kids, the donors, everybody involved, and he's grateful for all their efforts. Nicole Davis, WBZ, Boston's News Radio.
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0: 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Traffic on the threes.
16: It's 23 minutes after 3 o'clock right now. Take a look. Take a look at the outside of the city right now. Downtown looks pretty good. We've got light traffic right now. Lower deck of Route 93. You've just got a few cars. You could almost play street hockey on. Well, you wouldn't. I guess you'd have to keep moving the net. But otherwise, lower deck of Route 93 onto the Zakin Bridge and into the Tip O'Neill Tunnel. Traffic essentially is moving pretty well. Northbound and southbound on the expressway. No trouble there. Sumner and Callahan tunnels, Ted Williams Tunnel, Tobin Bridge. Traffic does well up to the north. Things look good. Routes 3 and 93 in and out of New Hampshire. Down to the south, routes 95, 24, and 3 down there. Looking good. And Central Mass looks fantastic. It is right now in Boston, 47, partly cloudy, chilly degrees. I'm Jack Hart, WBZ Traffic on the Threes.
0: Here's the 4-day WBZ AccuWeather forecast.
17: The early morning brings some clouds and a low of 49, with more clouds arriving later today, and rain from tropical wind and rainstorm Isaias arrives late in the afternoon as well, with a high of 62. That leads into a wet Sunday night, with that rain continuing at times and a low of 55. Even Columbus Day on Monday may start with some rain in some spots, before clouds give way to some afternoon sun and a high of 68. But Tuesday looks cooler, with more clouds, a shower for some, and a high of 62, followed by clouds and sun and a dry Wednesday, warmer though, with a high near 70. I'm AccuWeather meteorologist LaTroy Thornton, WBZ, Boston's News Radio.

0: Bond comic book with IDW Publishing. It'll be a modern twist on the longtime special agent, throwing 007 straight into a world filled with rogue AI, fake news, and a new villain. There's no release date or artist on board yet, but Morrison says they're already deep into planning for the six-part opening adventure, which will be titled Sunbreaker. Luke Spear, WBZ, Boston's News Radio.
1: In step with spooky season, the thriller Other Mommy is claiming the top spot at the weekend box office. The Universal movie produced by Blumhouse Atomic Monster earned over $12 million on Friday. Other Mommy is expected to add another $28 million this weekend. The other new release this week, The Social Reckoning, opened just over $2 million and is expected to make $6 million through the weekend. Verity, still holding strong in its second weekend on the big screen, pulling in $4 million. A sign of the times. WBZ's Drew Mulholland tells us about a big-time artist doing the job for love, not money.
2: Yeah, and we mean that literally. Sheryl Crow says she is losing money with the release of her new album, Pick You Up, but continues making music for passion rather than profit. After a bout with breast cancer and the pressures of the industry, the 64-year-old Crow says she doesn't really care about chart success or fame anymore. Pick You Up, by the way, dropped just a few nights ago. The song Perfect, that's on there. Sheryl Crow, very happy with her new album, and that's all that matters to her. Drew Mulholland, WBZ, Boston's News Radio. I wish I was perfect in your
1: eyes. The latest news, traffic, and weather just ahead. I'm Al Griffith with this quick check on the stories trending right now on WBZ News Radio 1030. The Norfolk County DA's office investigating a fatal officer-involved shooting in Stoughton early on Saturday morning. It happened on Monk Street and involved a vehicle. One individual is dead. An adult and two juveniles from Worcester were arrested Saturday morning in Beverly and charged with stealing used cooking oil from two Cabot Street businesses. The three suspects are facing multiple charges, including larceny. And a man in Fall River facing charges after police say he walked into the Espirito Santo School on Friday afternoon at around 1:30. A faculty member confronted the man and escorted him out of the building. A lock on the school door was later found to be broken. Authorities say the suspect was taken to a hospital where he was said to be experiencing a mental health crisis. He's being charged with unauthorized entry into a school. I'm Al Griffith.
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6: 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One of my favorite guests is on the line. We've got Chris Killam, also known as the Medicine Hunter, standing by now. CNN calls Chris the Indiana Jones of natural medicine because he's, well, constantly scouring the globe searching for natural remedies. You may have seen Chris on the Dr. Oz show or maybe on PBS or CBS and also on Fox News where he does a health segment. He's been featured in the New York Times and also on ABC's 2020. Anyway, Chris is joining us today to discuss not one, but three of the hottest nutritional ingredients out there on the market today. Even better, he's teamed up with Purity today to give away a complimentary bottle to everyone out there in the listening audience. So do not, I repeat, do not change that dial. But first, a quick introduction. Chris Killam is an author and an educator. He's written 14 books. He's conducted research in over 30 countries. Again, he's been on with Oprah and Friends and Dr. Oz. Chris, welcome back to the show.
7: Thank you so much. It's always a pleasure to have a great conversation with you.
6: Now, most of us are super busy these days. We want to stay healthy, but quite frankly, it can be daunting. You know, with all the different supplements out there. Now, Chris, you've traveled all over the world learning about different natural remedies. So you really know which ingredients to look for. So tell me this, besides a good multivitamin and some fish oil, maybe a few other things, go into the three super hot nutrients you've been so jazzed about lately.
7: Well, I'm happy

0: to do that, the three super nutrients, as we like to say, are a green tea extract, a turmeric extract called curcumin, and an extract from red wine called resveratrol. And apropos of what you said about my traveling around the world, I've extensively investigated these in their host countries. So I've been in the green tea plantations of China and India and worked with top researchers of this ingredient in those countries. With turmeric, I've been deeply involved with turmeric researchers in India and seen all of that. And with resveratrol, I've worked with scientists in Europe and also in California and Chile and South Africa, all of which are major red wine producing areas. So I've had the opportunity to investigate these things in the field, meet with the top scientists, and my conclusion is that green tea, curcumin from turmeric root, and resveratrol from red wine are remarkable health-enhancing agents that everybody can benefit from in a very, very substantial way.
1: Now, Chris, let's talk about these big three. And it's interesting that they're all found in our diet and all are considered superfoods. The green tea, the curcumin, the resveratrol. Why did you want to combine the three? There's always a method to your madness, if I can say it that way, because you combine these things together. You call it a real game changer.
0: Well, you know, when I look at these, there actually isn't a reason to put them all in separate products. They do go very well together. As you said, they're all food derived. So it's kind of like you can make a salad if you choose out of many vegetables. You don't just have to have a bowl of lettuce or a bowl of cucumbers. And while that's a little bit simplistic, the fact is that all of these are very, very rich in groups of protective compounds that are both antioxidant, so they actually protect our organ systems, so they maintain a healthy inflammatory status in the body. And this is really a big breakthrough. I also like the idea that people can get a concentrated supplement of green tea extract, curcumin extract, and resveratrol in one product with truly meaningful amounts of each one, mm-hmm. and not have to go out and basically buy a shopping cart full of stuff.
1: Now, let's dive into the headlines and the research, especially on this green tea, because it's absolutely amazing. I know in Asia, they've been using it for thousands of years for healthy aging. But what are you seeing recently in the press? I know you told me the Nutrition Research Journal in its July 2012 issue revealed that green tea significantly increased plasma antioxidant activity and whole blood glutathione. Can you recap some of these headlines and tell me why you're such a green tea advocate?
0: Okay, what you just said about increasing plasma antioxidant activity is really critical. There are many antioxidants that people consume that don't actually wind up in the body, or they don't wind up in the body in any significant amounts. The green tea antioxidants, which we know are among the most highly beneficial antioxidants in the entire world, are very well absorbed. They improve plasma antioxidant activity. That is the blood concentration of antioxidants. So what happens is you get this great concentration of antioxidant substances, which are protective compounds, floating around in the body and protecting the cells of your body, your organs, every part of your body, from premature destruction due to exposure to environmental pollutants and things in the diet. With regard to the whole blood glutathione, when we take in the right antioxidants, and not all antioxidant compounds are the right antioxidants, our bodies produce more of its own super protective compound called glutathione. So you take in the green tea extract, you build the antioxidant activity in your blood, and you also cause your body to produce this enormously beneficial, very well-studied, very powerful protective substance called glutathione. So it is remarkable. This isn't something that most high antioxidant foods or supplement ingredients do, but it does happen with a concentrated, properly made green tea extract.
1: All right, let's switch gears and talk about this curcumin, which is number two on your list. And by the way, these three ingredients are all found in the new green tea combo formula. We're going to be offering a free bottle in a few minutes, but talk to me about the curcumin, which is spelled C-U-R-C-U-M-I-N. Now, most people haven't heard of it, But scientists and researchers know it's one of the most powerful superfoods on the planet. It can positively influence our DNA, maintain joint comfort, healthy inflammation, and more. Can you share some of the incredible headlines on curcumin and tell us why you use this? And we talked about this off air a few minutes ago, this patented curcumin with greater absorption.
0: Okay. Well, first of all, I think while people might not know the term curcumin, they may well know turmeric root, which is a yellow spice, and it shows up in curries, and it's part of the 5,000-year-old Indian Ayurvedic system of medicine. I've been studying turmeric and its derivative curcumin since the 1970s, and I'll say this right off the bat, that there are almost no plant materials in the world as extensively studied as this. A couple of thousand studies can be found in the scientific and medical literature. We know that curcumin is powerfully antioxidant. We know that it has a remarkable capacity to protect the liver, and the liver is our primary detoxifying organ. It greatly enhances joint health. So if people are experiencing joint discomfort due to overuse, this really helps to relieve that. And it's also what we call cardioprotective. It helps to protect the heart. It helps to maintain normal, healthy cholesterol. And one last thing that is really kind of astounding is that curcumin actually causes your body to produce what are called neuroprotective factors in the brain. So it causes your body to produce these agents in the brain that protect the actual tissue of the nerves and the brain itself. There's almost nothing else that we know of that does this. Specifically, the curcumin that you mentioned offers about 7 times the absorption of other curcumin. So when you take 250 milligrams of this stuff, you get about 7 times the activity that you would if you took, say, a comparable amount of another curcumin extract. So this, in my opinion, is one of the most life-enhancing, protective, totally beneficial substances on Earth, and it has just decades of scientific and medical studies to back it up.
1: Now, Chris, I know that we talked already about the green tea in the curcumin in your new green tea formula, which Purity is giving away for free today. But first, tell me about the third nutrient on the list, the resveratrol, which is super hot right now. Share with us some of the headlines and the science behind resveratrol. I know the French love it, but why is it on your short list?
0: Well, resveratrol is one of those remarkable compounds that I just sort of shake my head at how many different things it does. It is found in grapes, in wine grapes. It also shows up in cranberries. What we know about resveratrol is that, like green tea and also like curcumin extract, it's profoundly antioxidant. But more than that, it shows significant properties. When you look at some of the things in the body that happen during aging as a result of fat accumulation in tissue and insulin sensitivity, resveratrol helps to protect against those things. It's a powerful immune regulator. And you know, our immune system is responsible for keeping us healthy. It is remarkably beneficial for the heart. And this is why it's considered one of the keys to the so-called French paradox. You know, the French drink a lot of red wine, they eat a lot of cheese, they smoke cigarettes, and they stay slim, and they have good cardiovascular health, which just seems completely unfair. But resveratrol appears to be key in that. And additionally, there is a brain benefit like there is with the curcumin with blood flow to the brain. So when you take resveratrol, you get brain blood flow. This means you get more oxygen to the tissues of the brain. So this is on my short list for all those reasons and for about a dozen more that would just plain take too long to explain.
1: All right, again, we're talking with Chris Killam, also known as the Indiana Jones of natural medicine, sometimes called the medicine hunter as well. Chris, let's laser in on how this wonderful formula that you created in conjunction with Purity Products. I know that Purity's been in business now for what is it, over 20 years. They've got a top rating from the Better Business Bureau. And people can get a complimentary bottle of this Green Tea CR today. We'll give that number out in a few minutes. But first, Chris, before we tell our listeners how they can get their very own complimentary bottle of Green Tea CR, tell me this. If you wanted to buy this Green Tea plus the patented curcumin plus the resveratrol, I mean, you'd spend close to probably at least $75 for all three bottles in the store. And yet today, Purity Products is giving away a free bottle. How are they able to do this?
0: Well, you can consider it kind of a smart bet. And what I mean by that, first of all, Purity's big, but they're also very strategic. They know that if a person who's listening will pick up the phone, call in and get their free bottle, and it really is free, as in free, as yep. in it doesn't cost you money, if that person will try the product, take it as recommended, they're going to feel it. And when they feel it, they're going to say, gee, I want this as part of my regular daily regimen. So Purity is really betting beyond the free bottle. They're betting that people will have a positive experience, that they'll say, gosh, I like this. 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So from Purity's standpoint, I have to say, it isn't much of a risk at all.
1: 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Okay, Chris, talk about some of the headlines just on the green tea that we didn't get to yet. I understand that dieters just love green tea because it supports healthy fat metabolism. Is that right? And what does the research say about green tea when it comes to weight management?
0: Well, this is one of the especially wonderful things about green tea. We know that green tea has thermogenic properties. That is, it has heat-generating properties in the body. So it actually causes your body to burn more calories. So when you eat a meal, you're going to burn more calories from that meal as a result of taking a good, well-made, concentrated green tea extract. In addition, it has specific fat oxidation properties. It actually burns fat. I'm not suggesting that you're going to lose 20 pounds in a week, but I am saying that this is going to help your body to metabolize fat more efficiently. Over time, taking a green tea extract can help you to have a better fat to lean muscle ratio. So from a weight control standpoint, this is very good news. Additionally, green tea helps to stabilize blood glucose or blood sugar. And unstable blood sugar is one of the contributing factors to increased weight. So by stabilizing blood sugar, you have an effect on weight control and weight management. So it's really quite remarkable stuff. You need enough of it. We've got enough of it in Green Tea CR. It has to be the right extract. We've got the right extract. But the science is there for healthy weight management.
1: All right. Now, Chris, you say that with Purity's formula, it provides you with about 3 cups worth of green tea in each 2-capsule serving. So you get all of the green tea's concentrated benefits for energy, for heart health, for alertness in just 2 caps. Plus, you get the curcumin and the resveratrol too. So it's easy. You call it your daily shortcut to better health. Explain this idea of a healthy shortcut and explain some of the top benefits as well.
0: Well, I mean, you could, for example, drink 3 cups of good concentrated green tea each day, eat at least 1 really rich curry made with a lot of turmeric root, and drink a couple of glasses of red wine. You could do that every day. Most people will not do that every day, but they still might want the benefits of 3 of the biggest superstar protective health-enhancing nutrients on the entire planet. So when I call this a daily shortcut, I'm simply saying that you can get in a capsule, in a good capsule, what you'd otherwise have to get by drinking a few cups of tea, eating at least 1 large, you know, turmeric-laden curry every day, and drinking a couple of glasses of concentrated red wine.
1: Again, we're talking with Chris Killam, the medicine hunter. Now, in this new green tea CR formula from Purity, it's really about the research. Share with us some of your favorite studies and the headlines on the curcumin that we didn't get to yet. I know this is one of your favorite ingredients for joint comfort and even for brain health.
0: Well, I especially like the liver protective, heart protective, and joint modifying properties of this stuff. The liver is our greatest detoxifying organ, and we know that we're constantly bombarded by toxins in the environment. In fact, blood studies show that newborn babies contain 200 industrial pollutants in their blood at the time of birth. So we need a functioning, super healthy, very strong liver. We might not think about our livers that much, but we need that. Mm-hmm. And we know that curcumin protects the liver. It keeps it strong. From a cardiac standpoint, it's highly beneficial for the heart. It's very good for maintaining healthy cholesterol and healthy platelet levels. And from a joint standpoint, we have innumerable studies showing overall improvement in joint health and relief and stable inflammatory activity, better joint mobility as a result of taking curcumin. I like the brain protective studies as well. You know, curcumin delivers all this. So I regard it as one of the single most important things that you can put in your body. And I'm very well aware that most people are not going to eat enough raw turmeric root to get the benefits that they should and that they can get from a concentrated curcumin extract.
1: 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Call now. All right, back to the show. Chris, I don't want to get too technical here, but these antioxidants in green tea are classified as polyphenols, and they really are super powerful and well-respected by scientists. But in this green tea CR formula, there's more. It's got the green tea, it's got the curcumin, the resveratrol that we talked about, plus grape seed extract, bioflavonoids, vitamin C. Can you talk to me about this array of really super antioxidants and polyphenols that you've put in the formula?
0: Well, yeah, I won't say that we kind of went overkill, but I will say that we really, really developed an efficient, comprehensive program here. Grape seed extract contain a group of highly specialized antioxidant compounds that not only do much of what I've already described, but also enhance the physical integrity of tissue in the blood vessels and the skin. So we put those in there for extra boost in antioxidant activity, but also for a specific type of activity that isn't as much addressed by the green tea, the curcumin, and the resveratrol. The bioflavonoids enhance the overall activity of vitamin C, and vitamin C itself is one of the most important nutrients that we can possibly take in. So I would say that we were very, very thorough. You know, when we went through what could be in this product, we said, you know, what would happen if we put in grape seed extract, bioflavonoids, and vitamin C? We realized that we would have an utterly superior formula. And just to reiterate, I want people to experience dynamic health. I want people to feel great. This formula, the Green Tea CR, will make you feel great. And that's the purpose of it.
1: All right, Chris, I love this Green Tea CR combination formula. And remember, the CR stands for curcumin and resveratrol. I love that with this complimentary bottle today, our listeners can get started for free. That's great value. What would people expect to pay if they bought all of these separately in the store?
0: Well, I think if they bought high-quality products that contain these ingredients, they'd be into it for about $75 or so, possibly even $80.
1: Yeah.
0: So they'd wind up spending appreciably more than they're going to spend on the green TCR formula. And they still wouldn't get the grape seed extract. They still wouldn't get the pine bark extract, the bioflavonoids, or the vitamin C.
1: Chris, what kind of results can people expect to see? What can they expect to feel once they start taking this formula?
0: I think that people will feel greater joint mobility and comfort. I think they'll feel more energy because these ingredients also help to stabilize and maintain natural healthy blood sugar control. I think they'll have more sustained energy throughout the day. And I would just suspect that people will have an experience of greater vitality. When you have a more highly functional immune system, you just feel more energy and better overall. It's kind of, you know, like those days when you get up and go, wow, I feel great. This is a wow, I feel great formula.
1: Now, Chris, the Green Tea CR, let me get this straight. It provides about 3 cups worth of green tea in each 2-capsule serving. Plus, you get the antioxidant equivalent of several servings of fruits and vegetables. Plus, you get the resveratrol and the joint comfort and brain function benefits of the curcumin. I mean, wow, all in one formula. In the last 2 minutes, talk to me about this shortcut to better health and why you want everyone listening to this program to call now for that complimentary bottle of Green Tea CR.
0: Okay. Fortunately, there's an immense body of science that has been growing steadily for the past 20 years, and it's really rich science now. We know that of the various plant-derived substances that exist, green tea extract, curcumin extract, and resveratrol extract are at the absolute top of the list of protective, vitality-enhancing, overall health-promoting compounds. There just isn't anything like these. They're in the Green Tea CR, CR standing for curcumin and resveratrol, product in meaningful amounts. People will take this product. They're going to feel the difference. You're going to feel energy. You're going to feel more vitality. You're just plain going to feel better, kind of more fluid and in that flow of good health.
1: Sure.
0: 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And given that they can get a free bottle, I'm also not saying, now put yourself at great risk and spend a lot of money. I say, no, try it free. 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
1: 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We appreciate your insight. Thanks so much.
0: Thank you. 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
5: From ABC News, I'm Wayne Cabot. This weekend brings the deadliest attack on any Arab Gulf country since the start of the Iran war. 12 people reported dead, including an American, in a missile attack on the international airport in Riyadh, Saudi Arabia. At least 300 reported injured. President Trump reacting to the news after a campaign stop in Tennessee.
6: We have communication with the Houthis, and we'll see what happens, but what they did was very bad.
5: The president is saying he plans to reach out to the Saudi crown prince as well. This weekend, the U.S. attacked and disabled a commercial cargo vessel in the Gulf of Oman, which the Pentagon says tried to run America's naval blockade against Iran. As Ukraine fights for survival, President Trump blames its leader for American gas prices.
6: We told him, do whatever you want, but don't hit the diesel fuel because there's a big problem, big shortage. And what does he do? He goes and hits the diesel fuel.
5: He called it a war that never should have started. The U.S. is tapping into its oil reserves not because of the war, but because of the hurricane that hit Florida and Alabama, now a massive rain and wind storm. Police are combing through victims' cell phones, trying to understand how a family member could kill 7 relatives, including 2 children and a pregnant woman, and that woman's friend.
7: Audio evidence indicates multiple gunshots coming from inside an Erie, Pennsylvania home just before 5 p.m. Friday evening. Police say surveillance camera footage then shows 2 women appearing distressed, knocking on the door, and a gunman coming out and fatally shooting both of them. Chief Rick Laura.
8: Some scenes stay with you long after you leave them. This is one of those tragic scenes. Out of respect for the victims and the families, I will not discuss the details of what our officers encountered inside that home.
7: Mike Dubosky, ABC News.
5: Many in that city, Erie, Pennsylvania, report being stunned by the news. The gunman dying from a self-inflicted gunshot wound, according to the police there. You're listening to ABC News.
9: Good morning. I'm Al Griffith. This is WBZ News Radio, Boston. Three teenagers, an adult and two juveniles from Worcester, were arrested Saturday morning in Beverly and charged with stealing used cooking oil from two Cabot Street businesses, including a restaurant. The three suspects are facing multiple charges, including larceny. The Norfolk County DA's office investigating a fatal officer-involved shooting in Stoughton early Saturday morning. It happened on Monk Street. One individual is dead, shot by police. And a man in Fall River is facing charges after police say he walked into the Espirito Santo school on Friday afternoon at around 1:30. A faculty member confronted the man and escorted him out of the building. A lock on the school door was later found to be broken. Authorities say the suspect was taken to a hospital where he was said to be experiencing a mental health crisis. He's being charged with unauthorized entry into a school.
4: 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All-wheel drive. Traffic on the threes.
10: It's 3 minutes after 4 o'clock already, and taking a look at traffic right now in the downtown area. It looks pretty good. A couple few early risers out there. Not too many, but a little bit of, hardly even a light flow of traffic. Just a few more cars out there. Everybody's at or about the speed limit. We're not dealing with any crashes right now. We're not dealing with any work zones or lane restrictions. We've got nice dry surfaces. We've got good visibility. Traffic is just so light out there right now. This is the time you want to be on the road. It's just so easy to drive right now. And you get out of bed and jump in a car if you'd like. Traveling otherwise, the lower deck of Route 93, Zakim Bridge, Tobin Bridge, Sumner and Callahan tunnels all doing well. Braintree to Boston on the expressway doing great. And Sturbridge into Boston on the Mass Pike, no issues there. Up to the north, down to the south, no trouble. 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It is right now 45 degrees in Boston, and it's a heavily cloudy. I'm Jack Hart, WBZ, traffic in the threes.
4: Here's the 4-day WBZ AccuWeather forecast.
7: Look for the sky to range from partly to mostly cloudy early this morning with a low of 49, leading into building clouds as rain from tropical wind and rainstorm ECS arrives later in the afternoon after a high of 62. That rain continues at times Sunday night. Watch for reduced visibility at times with a low of 55. With any leftover rain early on Columbus Day on Monday, giving way to some afternoon sun with a high of 68. With more clouds around on Tuesday, a cooler day with a shower for some and a high of 62. Before clouds and sun on Wednesday and a high near 70. I'm AccuWeather meteorologist LaTroy Thornton, WBZ, Boston's News Radio.
9: The Norfolk County DA's office investigating a fatal officer-involved shooting in Stoughton early on Saturday morning. It happened on Monk Street and involved a vehicle. One individual is dead. An adult and two juveniles from Worcester were arrested Saturday morning in Beverly and charged with stealing used cooking oil from two Cabot Street businesses. The three suspects are facing multiple charges, including larceny. And a man in Fall River facing charges after police say he walked into the Espirito Santo school on Friday afternoon at around 1:30. A faculty member confronted the man and escorted him out of the building. A lock on the school door was later found to be broken. Authorities say the suspect was taken to a hospital where he was said to be experiencing a mental health crisis. He's being charged with unauthorized entry into a school. I'm Al Griffith.
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15: 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I am your host, Steve Summers. Before we jump in today, let me take a step back because I remember this conversation like it was yesterday. I was talking to Dr. Neil Levin just a few years ago, and I asked him, I said, Dr. Levin, if you were stuck on a desert island, what key nutrients would you take? Because, you know, it's confusing for us. There are so many vitamins out there. What is the most important one? If you're like me, I don't want to take 10 to 20 pills a day. I just don't. So anyway, Dr. Levin said, Steve, we're working on this. A few years went by, and folks, here we are today. And on the show to talk with us about that, Dr. Neil Levin is here. He's a chiropractor, nutritionist, and high-level advisor to Purity Products. Dr. Levin, I remember that conversation. I do. Welcome back to the show.
16: You know, that's funny. I remember that conversation as well, and you weren't the only one who had asked me that. I've had so many patients over the years ask me just about that. Doc, you know, if you were stuck on a desert island and you could only have one thing, what would it be? Or, Doc, I don't want to take... I'm giving them five or six formulas. Doc, I just want one thing. And this super pill is the answer to that question. I brought that question back to Purity Products and I said, look, this is getting unruly. I mean, I'm giving my patients a multi. I'm giving them fish oil and krill oil. If they're over 45, they need the CoQ10. Mm-hmm. All the multis are underpowered in terms of vitamin D. So I'm giving them vitamin D. The B12s and all these multis are wrong. Folks over 50, 60 can't absorb it. I'm giving them a B12.
15: Right.
16: And it was getting, they're walking out of here with a bag of pills and they're rolling their eyes at me. So I said to Purity, I'm like, guys, we got to come up with one super formula is what I called it. And they came back, it took them about a year to do it.
15: Wow.
16: And they came back with the super pill. And this is the answer. When I have somebody that says, I just want one thing.
15: Right.
16: This is what I give them, Steve, because this is the multivitamin. I'm talking about a world class multivitamin. So, this is your krill oil. It's your fish oil. It's your CoQ10. This has got as much lutein, Steve, as an eye formula, a full 10 milligrams of a very high-end lutein. It's got the astaxanthin for the eyes. Wow. Steve, there's 2,000 international units of vitamin D. This has got the right B12 for folks in their 50s, 60s, 70s to give them that energy that they want. This is the answer. If you're only going to take one thing, hands down, the super pill is it.
15: Well, I remember the conversation very well. And to be fair, it had to have been one of those ding light bulb moments, right? I mean, this is actually huge because there is no other multivitamin on the market, at least I know of, that does this.
16: Yeah, there is none. And, you know, it's like, what do you need to take? Let's check the boxes. What do people have to take? You have to take an omega-3, whether it's fish oil or krill oil.
15: Check.
16: I like both because that's just critical for brain health and heart health, visual health. It makes your skin look great. It makes all the cells of the body work effectively. According to a recent study, 98% of us are low in omega-3s, you must take an omega-3. That's right. In here. You have to take vitamin D. Where if you're above Atlanta, let's say, you have to take vitamin D because for the whole winter, you're not making any. And then if you slather on the sunscreen in the summer, you're still not making any. And vitamin D is critical for everything. It signals to a tenth of the human genome. It's important for muscle health, eye health, immune health, brain health, happy mood. You want to feel good. It's your vitamin D. You got to get that in there. The average multi, Steve, is going to give you 400 international units. That's a joke. The super pill has a full 2,000 international units.
15: That's huge.
16: Of vitamin D.
15: That's huge.
16: A meaningful dose.
15: Yeah.
16: And the list goes on and on. It's 100 milligrams of CoQ10. It's the right B12. So what I hear from my patients, that let's say they come in on a Monday and they're, you know, have some neck pain or back pain. I want to see them again later in the week. They come in and they're like, wow, doc, this makes a difference. This isn't like a regular multi where you take it and you hope it's going to work.
15: Right.
16: This is like, wow, I feel better. Once people start on the super pill, this is just something they get over and over and over.
15: Well, the way I view this, this is kind of a next generation new frontier of supplementation. It's where one simple pill that you have in your elite multi that you're talking about, an elite omega-3, you said, with krill oil and fish oil, and then you augment that with the cellular energizers like coenzyme Q10, talked about astaxanthin and lutein for the eyes and skin, and even ginkgo, which I don't think you mentioned, for brain health. Now, that is a great idea right there, because we get a little bit older, things slow down. Ginkgo is great for brain health. I mean, does this all surprise you that it's never been done before?
16: You know, I've always been surprised that it hasn't been done before, but, you know, I don't get involved in the intrinsics, but when I talk to Jan over there at Purity, Jason over there. You know, this took them over a year to put together, because to get everything stabilized, because with the fish oil and the krill oil and then the multi, to make everything work just right wasn't easy. But then the benefits are so great. Let's go to this recent study. This is a recent large randomized study. This is on multivitamins.
15: This would be interesting. Right here.
16: The multivitamin they used isn't half the multi we're talking about right now. So this is a randomized, double-blind, placebo-controlled study performed by researcher Steve from Wake Forest University School of Medicine in collaboration with Brigham and Women's Hospital in Boston. That's an affiliate of Harvard. So very high-end study. 2,262 older men and women, average age 72. This was published in September 2022, so very recent.
15: Yeah.
16: What the researchers found was nothing less than shocking. They did this study over 3 years. They gave them cognitive tests at baseline. So that's thinking tests. How is this person thinking? Okay. Everybody was normal cognitively when the test began. Mm-hmm. Now, 3 years later, they redid the cognitive test. Some were on placebo, of course. Some were on the multi. The multivitamin slowed cognitive decline, Steve, by 60%.
15: No way.
16: You would have thought this would have been trumpeted from the hilltops, but you know what? The media, they love to come out and pan vitamins. So when, God forbid, a study comes out that doesn't show the vitamin did an amazing job, that's big headlines. Yeah. But this, 60. This is major, and it's from Harvard. It's from Wake Forest, Brigham Young Hospital. It cut down cognitive decline by 60%. So that's just outstanding.
15: That's
16: Let me tell you something. The multi we're talking about here, the super pill, is order of magnitudes better. You know, just the nutrients are better. So you asked me about ginkgo before.
15: Yeah.
16: So when you combine a multi with ginkgo biloba, which has wonderful support for the brain, along with krill oil and fish oil, incredible support for the brain, B vitamins, so important for the brain, and then you add our elite lutein, which has tons of brain benefits, along with skin benefits and eye benefits, this becomes just an outstanding brain formula, on top of it being great for the heart and energy. The first thing people are going to notice is energy. But this is going to work. This is protecting your brain. We all want to age gracefully. The super pill is going to help you do just that.
15: You mentioned something a while ago, why it took a year to develop this. Purity Products has been around for 25 plus years now, so they don't do anything halfway. I mean, you put the components together, and you want to make sure that it works. And when it does, you want to tell people about it, just like the super pill. It can deliver a multiple mode of action that goes way beyond just a basic multivitamin. And it boils down to what you like to call a difference maker in nutritional technologies. If you can, explain the savings here and why this is so advanced. Because I know savings is so important for so many people out there.
16: Wow, that is like such a great point. Because, you know, people used to complain about the sheer amount of stuff I would give them, right? They're also rolling their eyes at my receptionist when she gives them the number for the cost of it. Because if you're talking about, if you go out and buy a very top quality multivitamin, and then you're going to get some krill oil and some fish oil, and you're going to get CoQ10, and the top selling CoQ10 brand is 100 milligrams. We have 100 milligrams right here. Mm-hmm. You're going to get an eye formula with 10 milligrams of a very good lutein. So I can't see doing it for less than, and you're going to get a vitamin D formula and maybe a high-end B12.
15: Yeah.
16: I don't see you doing it for less than $200. And you know, the fact that since you're bringing up money, the fact that Purity is letting folks try a full 1 month supply of this for $9.95, I mean, that is really, you know why they do it, Steve?
15: Why?
16: Because they want people to try it. They know this is a superior product. They're not out to lose money, Purity Products. But in essence, when you get this, they're pretty much losing money, because I think the first 1,000 calls even getting free shipping. You'll know that better than me. But I mean, between the shipping and the cost of the vitamin, they're out big money when someone gets one of these. But they know once people say, see, wow, this is really a lot better than what I was taking, they're going to want to continue.
15: You know, I think this is a good time to clarify how Purity can claim things like better joint comfort in just 7 days with the Purity Super Pill. Because, hey, let's be honest here. I mean, you can't get this benefit from a regular multi out there. It just doesn't exist. Characterize why adding the omega-3s to Purity Super Pill really leverages the science of these omega-3s from krill to reduce joint pain from exercise and activity in just 7 days.
16: This is a great study. This is double-blind, placebo-controlled out of the Journal of the American College of Nutrition. And Steve, this was done on only 300 milligrams of krill oil. It was a high-end krill oil, but it's 300 milligrams. Mm-hmm. We use 500 milligrams of krill oil, and we use something called phospho-boost krill oil. So what have they done here? They've taken out more of the sea salts, and by doing that, they concentrate up the omega-3s and the phospholipids. And so it just this is a really, really good krill oil. So you're going to get this benefit and then some. So in this study, in just 7 days, the folks that had knee discomfort, and I think these folks, if I remember correctly, were in their 50s. In just 7 days, Steve, they were 28% more comfortable.
15: Wow.
16: And they didn't do anything different. They weren't exercising or using PT or taking NSAIDs. It was they added krill oil.
15: Right.
16: In 30 days, they were 38% more comfortable. Now, researchers didn't stop there. They checked their joint flexibility, their joint functionality, all improved. On top of that, they measured something called C-reactive protein, which is a marker of inflammation. And we want to see that go down. And in this study, the folks on krill oil, C-reactive protein moved nicely in the right direction, showing that not only were people more comfortable, more functional, but their blood levels of this substance C-reactive protein were improved. So all around, tremendous benefit. This happened in 7 days. So I can say unequivocally that if you have joint discomfort, especially knee joint discomfort, because that's what this study was on, just krill oil seems to work just wonderful for making people more comfortable. So if you get this Purity Super Pill and you have the common aches and pains that come along with aging or overuse or being a weekend warrior, once you start to use this for about 7 days, you should feel more comfortable.
15: Well, this is a win-win because if you take something that's going to make you feel better, going to make your joints feel better, you're going to want to exercise and have more activity on top of that. So
16: that's universal. Yeah. When I'm a chiropractor, so I see that all the time. They come in here, they're complaining, I can't exercise. I can't play golf. I can't play tennis. Hiking's not comfortable anymore. I can't play with the grandkids. Everything hurts. I'm going up and down the stairs, you know, whatever it is. And I start adjusting them. And once they feel better, they get back to doing the things they want to do. So, yes, any therapy, any intervention that's going to help folks feel more comfortable tends to make them happier. And when you're happier and you're more comfortable, what do? You want to get back to your life, whether it's tennis or golf or hiking or playing with the grandkids or shopping or just doing more things. And we want all our customers to get out there and enjoy their lives.
15: And I think, Dr. Levin, this is a perfect time to remind our listeners about the great news here in this special offer. 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I'll give out that number here in just a couple of minutes. Let's bring Dr. Neil Levin back online here with us. And as you're talking, I'm sitting here hearing this cash register going off. If I was to go out and swallow all 15 to 20 vitamin pills a day with somewhere between $200 and $300 a month, you've gone through this whole litany of things. But one of the things that you haven't mentioned just yet, you've checked off literally all of the boxes here, but you insisted that Purity include 100 milligrams of coenzyme Q10 in this formula. Now, that's for energy, right?
16: Yeah. Now, if you go to the average, I don't know, big box store, club store, the best-selling CoQ10 has 100 milligrams of CoQ10. That's a good amount of CoQ10. Mm-hmm. So we have 100 milligrams of CoQ10. Now, why is CoQ10 important anyway? Think of CoQ10 as like your battery charger.
15: Okay.
16: When you eat some food, whether it's fat, carbohydrates, protein, the body takes those, it absorbs them, it brings them to the cells. Once in the cells, it gets into the mitochondria, and those are your little blast furnaces. That's where you turn food into cellular energy. Well, one of the linchpins to turn food into cellular energy is CoQ10. Mm-hmm. You need lots of CoQ10 to effectively make your food into cellular energy. Now, when you were 20, Steve, you made oodles of CoQ10. By the time you're 70, that number is cut in half. So when you look at a 70-year-old, they're not really moving like a 20-year-old, right? So but the question becomes, can you by orally ingesting CoQ10 in supplement form, bump your levels back up? And the answer is yes. But CoQ10, it's absorbable, but when you take it with krill oil, it goes up. It's much better absorbable. So maybe 4 or 5 times better absorbed.
15: Nice.
16: And that's what we have it. We have in this krill oil, fish oil matrix. Now, one other point in CoQ10, for those out there listening that take a statin drug, and you know, a ton of folks over 50 are on statins. They're one of the best-selling drugs out there, and we're not going to pass judgment on statins here, but the point is, if you're using a statin to lower your cholesterol because your doctor told you to, one of the side effects of statins is myalgias, is muscle pain, is discomfort. I see this all the time as a chiropractor. Mm-hmm. Folks come in and they tell me about that. The widely held belief is that one of the reasons people get these myalgias, these muscle aches and pains from statins, is because it lowers your CoQ10 even more. So if you're taking CoQ10, if you're taking a statin, it's going to lower your CoQ10. So if you're on statins, you absolutely want a multi that has CoQ10. You want to get that CoQ10 in there. The point is, isn't it nice to know when you're taking the super pill, this also becomes your CoQ10 formula in a very absorbable omega-3 matrix.
15: Exactly. And I'm so glad you addressed that, because the energy factor in this is so vitally important. If you just join us, we're talking to Dr. Neil Levin with Purity Products. You know, one of the many ingredients in here that is a clinically validated nutrient is called lutein. Now, I know you mentioned that a little bit earlier. It's plant-based superfood from marigold flowers. It's really the centerpiece of basically every single eye or vision formula out there on the market. And you guys actually use 10 full milligrams in this formula. It helps with sharper vision, helps with macular health, glare reduction. I thought that was a little surprising, which is great when you drive at night. I mean, this is great for brain function too. So, I mean, when you consider how much is in the Purity Super Pill multivitamin, Dr. Levin, Purity Super Pill, I would say, 40 times more here? Is that right? That's a big deal.
16: It's funny that you say that, because I was just looking at the supplement facts panel on the leading multi just now when you started asking me this question. Mm-hmm. And they have 0.25 milligram.
15: Wow.
16: We have 10 milligrams.
15: 10.
16: So yes, that's 40 times. That's the difference.
15: Huge.
16: So we have

0: things they do is block blue light. Too much blue light puts the kibosh on your sleep. So you're watching some TV or you're playing on your computer or your worst case scenario, you're bringing your cell phone to bed with you and looking at that, that's going to trash your melatonin and make it hard to sleep. Yep. Well, if you have enough lutein, it's almost like an internal blue blocker. It's protecting you from blue light. So, I mean, and it also boosts something called BDNF, that's brain-derived neurotrophic factor. What is that?
1: That's memory, right?
0: That's actually the factor that helps your brain neurons grow and make new synapses. 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They're soft gels, so they slide right down, easy to swallow. And you're getting a month supply from Purity for $9.95. So that is, you know, this is one of those things you hear a lot of. You hear a lot of advertising these days, Steve. Right. You really do. I guess I'm being an advertiser right now, but I'm really a doctor that's just talking to you like I would talk to any of the patients that came in here. I saw probably 20 people this morning. This is the way I talk to them. This is the kind of thing that you want in your corner. This is your foundational nutrient. And you want to take a little something else, you can. But you take this and you're pretty much covering 90% of the bases of what you need to optimize your health.
1: 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Dr. Neil Levin, let's have some fun here. 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We've got some of the most frequently asked questions I want to do first. We're going to do it in rapid-fire question format, so it's going to be super quick. The FAQs, so to speak. I'll ask the questions, give me a quick answer. Is the super pill easy to take?
0: Oh, it's really easy to take. Just mention it. Three pills, they're soft gels, they slide down easy. No one's going to have trouble with these.
1: Does the super pill have enough vitamin D? 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
0: 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Again, a regular multi out there is going to have 400 international units. We put a full 2,000 international units of a very absorbable vitamin D right in here, vitamin D3. This is your vitamin D formula.
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1: All right. I have issues with my knees and my joints. Can the super pill help that?
0: In 7 days, Steve, we went over it a little while ago. American College of Clinical Nutrition. In just 7 days, the folks with knee joint discomfort were 28% more comfortable. In 30 days, they were 38% more comfortable. So yeah, knees, I found in my practice, this is the kind of formula that just pretty much is very joint friendly.
1: All right. Considering what we know about Purity Super Pill here, do you have any testimonials that you can share?
0: Oh, yeah. You know, I did pull four, just the first few I saw here. This guy's got a fun name, Bebop, from Lehigh Valley, Pennsylvania. He's in the age 55 to 64 bracket, rates at 5 stars. He says, best multi. I'm so happy switching to the Purity Super Pill. Wow. Good mix of vitamins, krill and fish oil and CoQ10. Easy to take. I feel better after just a couple of weeks.
1: Give me another one.
0: One nickname, April from Mesa, Arizona. She says, amazing. I'm 65 years old. I feel like I'm in my 30s. People say I look like I'm in my 40s. The Super Pill makes me feel amazing. I love all the Purity products.
1: All right, one more.
0: Here. Sean T. He says,

0: so much in one pill, excellent quality. It's easier to take just one pill instead of several. Definitely a plus. I don't have time to count out pills every day, every week. Take one of these and you're good to go. I could tell an immediate difference while on this product. More energy, less health issues. Highly recommend. I have a few more here, but we can leave it there because I can tell you firsthand, my patients love this product. This is vitamin taking made easy. If you hate having all those bottles, if you hate taking 15 or 20 pills, this is your omega-3, your multivitamin, your vitamin D, your CoQ10, your I formula, your D formula, your B12 formula, all rolled into one. Amazing value, easy to take, very, very high end. So yeah, this is one of those, once people start on this, they want to continue. This is a great nutrient. And again, for $9.95, absolutely give this a try.
1: Dr. Neil Lemon, we've run out of time. I better go and give out that number.
0: Time always flies by, Steve. Thanks for having me.
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0: Good morning and welcome to the Massachusetts Catholic Program, a production of the Radio Apostolate of the Archdiocese of Boston. This program comes to you from Holy Cross Cathedral in Boston's South End. In the early hours of the morning, Jesus rose from the dead. It is my hope that these few minutes we spend together will both refresh your life and renew your faith in the risen Christ. Well, good morning, everyone, and thanks for joining me once again on the program. It's great to be with you at this early hour. You might remember one of the more famous characters, I think, of television, Archie Bunker. So one time, he was in a fierce argument with his agnostic son-in-law, whom, as you probably recall, Archie would refer to as the meathead. And in this argument, he's asked a very tough question. Meathead said, "Archie, if there's a God, why is there so much suffering?" And Archie replies, "I'll tell you why. Edith, if there's a God, why is there so much suffering in the world?" There is only awkward silence. So Archie yells, "Edith, would you get in here and help me? I'm having to defend God all by myself." Well, that's a little bit how I feel this weekend with the gospel that the church gives us from St. Matthew. And I feel like I have to defend God, if you will. But before we get into that too deeply, let's pray together using the words that Jesus taught us. Our Father, who art in heaven, hallowed be thy name. Thy kingdom come, thy will be done on earth as it is in heaven. Give us this day our daily bread, and forgive us our trespasses, as we forgive those who trespass against us. And lead us not into temptation, but deliver us from evil. Amen. So Jesus tells this parable to the chief priests and the elders. He says, "The kingdom of heaven may be likened to a king who gave a wedding feast for his son. He dispatched his servants to summon the invited guests to this great feast, but they refused. A second time he sent servants, and he says, 'Tell those invited, behold, I prepared a banquet. Everything is ready. Come on.' Some ignored that invitation, some went away. Some of them laid hold of the servants and even killed them. So the king was enraged, and he sent his troops to destroy the murderers and burn their city. Then he said to his servants, 'The feast is ready, but those who were invited were not worthy to come. Go out then into the main roads and invite to the feast whomever you find.' And so they did, the good and the bad alike, and they filled the hall with guests, and the king came in to meet them, and he saw this one guy who was not dressed properly in the wedding garment, and he questioned him, and the man was reduced to silence. And the king said to his attendants, 'Bind his hands and feet and cast him out into the darkness. Many are invited, few are chosen.'" So, if this parable, this image of God that Jesus gives us, is all true, then can you see what I mean? That I kind of have to defend God this morning all by myself? Well, put away your logical thinking cap today. If you want to get anything out of this gospel reading that we'll be hearing in a little while, you can't think logically. There are just so many conflicting issues here that it would drive you crazy if you tried to make sense out of it all. But you know, Jesus, sometimes in his teaching, wasn't about logic. When he told stories, he wasn't teaching a class in the logic of being Christian. Rather, he was often playing the poet or playing the prophet. He was trying to shock us into seeing life in a new way. If we are confused then about how to approach this parable of Jesus, well then, today's other readings could provide some additional light for us. For example, we're going to hear from the passage from Isaiah where the Lord is presented as a gracious and generous host of a banquet. Nothing is too good for all of his guests. Rich food, well-aged, great-tasting wine. But not only does he present himself as a host, setting a banquet fit for a king, but also something even more remarkable does God tell us about himself in his holy word. He takes away death. He dries up all the tears. What else could a person want? Nothing, really. Then in the psalm that the church asks us to pray this weekend, the 23rd psalm, so familiar to us, in such beautiful and poetic words, we find who God is for us. The Lord is my shepherd. There is nothing I shall want. God in Jesus Christ is the one who constantly is with us, who is constantly showing us the way, protecting us from darkness and from evil. We learn that God is known by the quality of everlasting care, rest, refreshment, nourishment. These are God's promises. That image of God as the good shepherd, Jesus tells us, this is how his Father wants to be for us. I'll be right back after this message.
1: Did you know I'm your brother? It's the question I love to ask, especially when talking to children in the missions. Seeing a startled reaction, I quickly explain our connection. We're all God's children. A missionary sister in Sudan emphasized these family ties, especially in the moments after bombings there. Did you know I'm your brother? How good to have so much family to love and care for. It's a lesson from the missions.
2: Brought to you by the Pontifical Mission Societies. To learn more about becoming a missionary right where you are, visit our website at onefamilyandmission.org. Remember, if you're baptized, you're a missionary. Through prayer and sacrifice, in word and witness, we're all part of this one family and mission.
0: Do you ever feel alone? I do sometimes. Every one of us, I think, needs the kind of shepherding that the Lord's promising us in this beautiful psalm. A psalm that's often read at the time of a loss of a loved one, for good reason. There's nothing that fears makes us more anxious or fearful than death. Fears, anxieties, everyday worries, troubles of all shapes and sizes, of course, make up the fabric of our lives. And we can't deal with this all by ourselves. We need to know that we are not walking through the darkness alone without anybody beside us. The Lord wants us to know that he is always with us, watching over us, caring for us, giving guidance. But in order to experience the Lord as our shepherd, we need to open ourselves up to the Lord as the sheep accept the care of a shepherd. Most of us have to admit that we don't always bring all of our concerns to the Lord, or if we do, we bring our concerns to the Lord and then we take them back again. A lot of times we don't trust God enough to really and completely surrender our fears and worries. But today, my friends, this morning, we are asked to do precisely that, to give all of our trust to God. Today, we are asked to accept the invitation of God to come to the banquet. You know, that invitation can come in many different forms. You and I have received many times beautifully embossed invitations to a friend's wedding or relative wedding. We have perhaps received some funny invitations to a 50th birthday party, all draped in black. Or a plain handwritten invitation to a kid's party. You know, one invitation is not necessarily more important than another, even though one may look much fancier. In our day-to-day living, I think God's invitations come to us all the time. The morning alarm clock. I use my BlackBerry, and that familiar sound that wakes me up at 20 minutes to 6 most mornings, except for, of course, this morning, a little earlier. The greeting from our neighbor or coworker as we walk in the door. The papers on our desk are an invitation to work. The child crying, asking for our attention. All of these are invitations that come to us in the course of our days. Anytime we're asked to respond with a word, a deed, an attitude, some special form of our presence to another, all of these and more are us responding to God's invitation. It's true that we don't recognize it immediately, perhaps, as God's calling us, but on reflection, we can often see that our friend or our spouse or coworker needed us in some particular way, and we did something about it. Or perhaps God's invitations come in the form of great fortune, faithful friends, good health, some beautiful artwork, comforting or uplifting music, our family, the beauty of nature. For us here in New England, the trees beginning to turn brilliant colors. These and so many other things are invitations from God, really, to us, or at least we can look at them in that way. When we take all of these wonderful things that are part of our lives for granted, when we think that we deserve and have a right to every good thing that comes our way, then we no longer see God's invitation to us in our lives. Answering God's invitation means, first of all, just becoming aware of the many ways that God breaks into our existence and calls us to respond to Him and to our brothers and sisters. If we continue to practice this awareness of God's gift, then I think we'll allow a deep and life-giving gratefulness to take root deep within us. Then we will no longer find ourselves occasionally giving thanks. Instead, we'll actually be living each day in the life-giving atmosphere of gratefulness. Let us pray. O Lord, you provide for all peoples. You provide for us. A great feast in the Eucharist that you call us to celebrate this weekend. Make us aware of your powerful gift, your presence among us, and how you continually touch our lives, and through the wonder of our world and the gift of others, invite us to a deeper friendship with you. Hear our prayer, O Father and gracious God, through your Son, Jesus Christ, our Lord, who lives and reigns with you and the Holy Spirit, one God forever and ever. Amen. My friends, I invite you now to listen attentively to a reading from the book of the prophet Isaiah. On this mountain, the Lord of hosts will provide for all peoples a feast of rich food and choice wines, on this mountain, he will destroy the veil that veils all peoples, the web that is woven over all nations. He will destroy death forever. The Lord God will wipe away the tears from every face. The reproach of his people he will remove from the whole earth, for the Lord has spoken. Jesus said in reply to the chief priests and elders, "The kingdom of heaven may be likened to a king who gave a great wedding feast. He dispatched his servants to summon the guests to the feast, but they refused to come. A second time he sent other servants, saying, 'Tell those invited, behold, I have prepared my banquet.' Some ignored the invitation and went away. The rest laid hold of his servants, mistreated them, and killed them. The king was enraged and sent his troops, 'Destroy those murderers and burn their city.' Then he said to his servants, 'The feast is ready, but those who were invited were not worthy to come. Go out therefore into the main roads and invite to the feast whomever you find.' The servants went out into the streets and gathered all they found, bad and good alike, and the hall was filled with guests. But when the king came in to meet the guests, he saw a man there not dressed in a wedding garment. The king said to him, 'My friend, how is it that you came in here without a wedding garment?' But he was reduced to silence. Then the king said to his attendants, 'Bind his hands and feet and cast him into the darkness outside, where there will be wailing and grinding of teeth. Many are invited, few are chosen.'" Here ends the reading from the Holy Gospel according to Saint Matthew. Well, as I've said, I think we all love to receive an invitation, particularly to a wedding. Maybe sometimes people don't like the thought of having to go out and buy a wedding gift, but the way wedding celebrations have become bigger and grander over the years, one thing is for sure, you're in for a great party. It's also one of those interestingly rare times today that people get all dressed up, and we see everybody, pretty much everybody, looking their best. Well, as I said, today we have a rather strange story from the gospel writer Matthew, a parable that Jesus told about a wedding reception. And those invited guests actually refused to come. They either ignored the invitation altogether, or they attacked and killed the servants who had brought the invitation. This is not the usual behavior of an invited guest, would you say? Well, Jesus is the wedding banquet. Matthew is actually using the common human experience of a rich feast to tell us something about this Jesus who is the subject of the gospel. Jesus sent by God to be that banquet for us. Jesus is the saving life, nourishment for you, for our world. But when Jesus' life and message is ignored by those first chosen to receive it, the host of the party says, "Those who refused my invitation were not worthy to come. So go out onto the main street and invite anybody you can find, the good and the bad." In other words, the invitation to salvation, to life in Jesus Christ, is extended to all, to anyone who wishes to know the Lord, to believe in him, to come to God through him. So now, all of a sudden, we have a wedding hall filled with banqueters, strangers, outcasts, those unlikely to be invited, at least in the first case. But it doesn't stop there. As you heard, one man is thrown out for not wearing the proper wedding attire. So in other words, saying yes to that invitation is just the beginning. Simply accepting Jesus And his message of God's kingdom, God's reign, is still not enough all by itself. Just like the rejected wedding guests, we are also asked to put on the garment of Jesus' life and teaching so that our outer behavior always reflects that inner reality of faith. You know, as I read this gospel story, I can't help but think of the late Cardinal Joseph Bernardin of Chicago. You might have heard or read this, but a few years before his death, Cardinal Bernardin gave us a very powerful image of what he called the seamless garment. And he used that image to describe our life in Jesus. Jesus wore, if you recall, a seamless garment to his crucifixion. And the soldiers didn't want to divide it up, so they cast lots. Well, anyway, Christians, the late cardinal would say, should adopt what he called a consistent ethic of life when making moral decisions, moral choices. God is the author of life, which makes all life sacred in God's eyes. But political realities, the pressures of daily living, have given birth to a culture of death, often making us who bear the Christian faith feel guilty or uncomfortable for not agreeing with certain popular cultural views. Maybe most of our friends feel this way. So gradually, many Christian people resort to views which are convenient but don't reflect authentic Christian values. To create a seamless moral position, Cardinal Bernardin and later Pope John Paul II, the Great, in many of his talks, stated that Catholics should stand against the direct killing of innocent life, be it through abortion or euthanasia or arms buildup or capital punishment or health and welfare policies. Each case must be decided very carefully according to established moral principles. But life, the gift of life, should always weigh more heavily and hold a higher value than finances or convenience or policy, because all life comes from the heart of God. Why did Cardinal Bernardin believe that a seamless approach to all of these questions is particularly urgent today? Well, first, because we are faced, as never before, with the rise of serious threats to life across the world. But secondly, he was convinced that if Catholics make consistently life-giving choices, we would then have great influence on our friends, on our families, on political circles. We would affect the whole world and really show the deeper truth of Jesus in a very powerful way. By wearing a seamless garment of moral decisions in which each stitch in that garment preserves life in a different way, we can bring significant new life to the culture of death, our society which cries out for justice and freedom. Then we would really be living out the meaning of the banquet of Jesus. Together we can help each other discover how to follow the Lord Jesus. And you know, that takes more than a one-time intellectual choice. It takes a lifetime of hard questions and careful choices. 1 minute, 1 hour, one wedding feast.

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1: From ABC News, I'm Wayne Cabot. It is the deadliest attack in an Arab Gulf country since the Iran war, a missile attack on the international airport in Saudi Arabia. 12 people killed, including an American. The U.S. blames Iran-backed Houthis. President Trump said that Iran will probably do a little bit extra before the U.S. election and justify the war as necessary to prevent a nuclear Iran.
2: We can leave right now, but we have to guarantee that they can't have it in the future, and we'll get that.
1: ABC's Chuck Sievertson says that attack in Riyadh is pointing to a widening war. Saturday's attack coming
3: just 2 days after 3 Saudi citizens, including a pilot, were killed at the airport in Riyadh. Canada's embassy in a statement warned of ongoing military activity. Attacks increased after a Saudi-led coalition launched a major military offensive against Iran-backed Houthi rebels in neighboring Yemen.
1: Global shipping remains dangerous. This weekend, the U.S. attacked and disabled a commercial cargo vessel in the Gulf of Oman, which the Pentagon says tried to run America's naval blockade against Iran. President Trump telling a rally in Tennessee, gas prices will come down after the election. And he renewed his promise of $5,000 for every adult American if the Republicans win both houses of Congress. He says the money will be offset by foreign investments.
2: The Trump dividend, the $5,000, is approximately cost $1 trillion. But we have a record setting, as I said, $21 trillion that's being invested in our country.
1: It may take a while for power crews in Alabama and Florida to patch up and for folks to clean up from a hurricane that left this flower shop owner in Panama City Beach wilted.
4: Definitely, you know, takes a toll on you. You know, we work so hard to get everything working, you know, perfectly and get everything in good running order. And then just to come and see it all just mangled and shattered is a little bit depressing.
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5: Good morning. I'm Al Griffith. This is WBZ News Radio Boston. Three teenagers, an adult and two juveniles from Worcester, were arrested Saturday morning in Beverly and charged with stealing used cooking oil from two Cabot Street businesses, including a restaurant. The three suspects are facing multiple charges, including larceny. The Norfolk County DA's office investigating a fatal officer-involved shooting in Stoughton early Saturday morning. It happened on Monk Street. One individual is dead, shot by police. And a man in Fall River is facing charges after police say he walked into the Espirito Santo school on Friday afternoon at around 1:30. A faculty member confronted the man and escorted him out of the building. A lock on the school door was later found to be broken. Authorities say the suspect was taken to a hospital where he was said to be experiencing a mental health crisis. He's being charged with unauthorized entry into a school.
0: 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All-wheel drive. Traffic on the threes.
6: A couple of things to be on the lookout for at 503. This report is sponsored by Aleve. The Mass Pike East has a crash making it slow about a mile before the Westboro Service Plaza. And there's a disabled vehicle reported 93 south by exit 1, Route 95 in Canton. 95 itself looks great to and from Rhode Island, a 25-minute ride between here and the state line. 24 and Route 3 in the expressway also check out okay south of the city. The downtown area looks fantastic with light traffic on the Zakin Bridge and on the Tobin Bridge, as well as through the tunnels to and from Logan Airport. And north of the city, a great ride on Route 1 and on Routes 3 and 93 and 95 and 495. At some point, body pain may creep in and become your reality that day, but Aleve is here to help keep you moving. One pill gives you up to 12 hours of body pain relief, so don't let pain hold you back. Try Aleve today. Use as directed. 51 degrees and partly cloudy in Boston. David Struffolino, WBZ Traffic on the threes.
0: Here's the four-day WBZ AccuWeather forecast.
7: Today brings generally deteriorating conditions as clouds lower with rain from tropical wind and rainstorm Isaias reaching the area by late in the day after a high close to 60. That rain continues tonight, leading to reduced visibility at times with a low of 52. With any leftover rain in the morning by tomorrow, Columbus Day, mainly focused toward the Cape and Islands, with some clouds giving way to sun otherwise and a high of 68. But it turns a bit cooler for Tuesday with more clouds around, a spotty shower and a high of 64. Then warmer Wednesday with some sun, high 72. I'm AccuWeather meteorologist LaTroy Thornton, WBZ, Boston's News Radio.
5: The Norfolk County DA's office is investigating a fatal officer-involved shooting in Stoughton early Saturday morning. It happened on Monk Street and involved a vehicle. One individual is dead. More information will be provided as it becomes available. And a man in Fall River is facing charges after police say he walked into the Espirito Santo school on Friday afternoon at around 1:30. A faculty member confronted the man, 37-year-old Joshua Halliday, and escorted him out of the building. A lock on the school door was later found to be broken. Halliday was transferred from the police station to a hospital where authorities say he was experiencing a mental health crisis. He's being charged with unauthorized entry into a school. Two groups coming together on Beacon Hill yesterday on the Saturday before Columbus Day.
8: They joined forces on the steps of the State House to advance what they called a common agenda. Indigenous people calling for an end to Columbus Day in favor of a holiday honoring Native Americans. And Palestinians calling for an end to what they labeled the Zionist genocide in Palestine.
9: We cannot do this alone. We need each other. We need a broad and strong and principled solidarity movement that will shake the streets from the belly of the beast to demand land back from Turtle Island to Palestine.
8: The demonstrators called on Governor Maura Healey and the Massachusetts legislature to do more for both indigenous people and Palestinian causes that they say call out for attention. At the State House, Mike Macklin, WBZ, Boston's News Radio.
5: President Trump says Ukraine needs a new leader, suggesting President Volodymyr Zelensky hasn't done enough to end the war with Russia. Speaking at the White House yesterday, Trump said Zelensky has lost 30% of Ukraine and millions have died. He also claimed the war wouldn't have started if he had been president in 2022. Ukrainian officials expressed anger over the president's recent deal to buy Russian diesel, warning it could help fund Moscow's war efforts. Attorneys for death row inmate Krista Pike says she has been discharged from the hospital and is now back in prison a little more than a week after Tennessee failed to execute her using lethal injection.
10: Pike was sentenced to death for torturing and killing her teenage classmate Colleen Slemmer back in 1995. Pike's attorney said in a statement that she will continue to receive medical care at the prison where she has lived for more than 30 years. They're asking the judge in her case to hold all the evidence related to the botched execution. Tennessee has paused all executions for the rest of the year.
5: That's ABC's Whit Johnson. Coming up, an adult and two juveniles from Worcester arrested in Beverly, charged with stealing used cooking oil.
11: It's the sound of childhood.
12: I don't want to grow up, find a Toys R Us kid.
11: Or it used to be before online shopping made Toys R Us seem obsolete. But 9 years after its bankruptcy, Toys R Us is making a comeback.
13: Toys R Us is not just an attractive place to buy toys, it's the best place to buy toys.
11: Yehuda Schmidman is CEO of WHP Global, the brand licensing company that bought Toys R Us 4 years ago.
13: We're opening this year over 120 new freestanding Toys R Us stores in the United States.
11: That's still below the peak of more than 1,500 locations at its heyday, but the time may be right for Toys R Us. The market research firm Circana says toy sales rose 17% in the first half of this year, and Schmidman says one of the biggest demographics is so-called kidults, grown-ups who took the old Toys R Us jingle seriously and kept buying toys for themselves.
13: If you want to create, if you want to build, if you want to play, you have to go to the number one toy destination in the world, which is Toys R Us.
11: I'm Nathan Hager, Bloomberg Business on WBZ, Boston's News Radio.
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5: The Bruins have won their last two games by an aggregate 11-2 score against Utah and now Philadelphia, led by Frazier Minton's three-point game yesterday. Pavel Zacha got the Bruins on the board first, but the winning goal turned out to be from Mason Lowry.
22: Minton, Peterka, Lowry shoots, he scores! Mason Lowry sizzles one short side.
5: Nesson on the call that did make the score 2-0. Bruins go on to win the game 5-1. Flyers remain winless on the season. Bruins now take to the road for four games. Next game Tuesday night in San Jose at 11 o'clock. Al Griffith, WBZ, Boston's News Radio.
0: 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All-wheel drive. Traffic on the threes.
6: At 5:13, we've got a snag west of the city. This report is sponsored by Lowe's. It's a crash on the Mass Pike East. It's about a mile before the Service Plaza on the westbound side in Westboro, on and off the brakes for a little bit getting by here. But otherwise looking good west of the city with no issues on 290 or on Route 2, and all good end-to-end on 95 and on 495. And nothing in the way around the downtown area or north or south of the city. An easy 9 minutes on the expressway between Braintree and Boston. 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Subject to change. David Struffolino, WBZ Traffic on the Threes.
0: Here's the four-day WBZ AccuWeather forecast.
7: Tropical wind and rainstorm Isaias eventually brings some rather messy conditions for the second half of this weekend, but much of the day features just clouds, with that rain arriving by late in the day and a high close to 60. But that rain does continue off and on through tonight, slowing down travel at times with a low of 52. Any leftover rain for tomorrow morning looks to focus toward the Cape and Islands for the most part, with the rest of Columbus Day bringing some sun and a high of 68. Then a spotty shower on Tuesday, a cooler day with a high of 64, gives way to more warmth Wednesday with some sun, high 72. I'm AccuWeather meteorologist LaTroy Thornton, WBZ, Boston's News Radio.

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1: Good morning, I'm Al Griffith, and here's what's happening. An adult and two juveniles from Worcester were arrested Saturday morning in Beverly and charged with stealing used cooking oil from two Cabot Street businesses. When police arrived, they found the three males using a hose and a rental van to remove the oil from storage containers at the two businesses, including a restaurant. Now, inside that van, police found a pump and three large liquid storage tanks. The three suspects are facing multiple charges, including larceny. Authorities say used cooking oil has resale value and is used by companies for recycling into products like biofuel. 30 dogs rescued from Alabama are getting a new start in Massachusetts after shelters there made room for animals that could be displaced by Hurricane Isaias.
2: The dogs arrived Friday night at the Northeast Animal Shelter in Salem after a flight from Alabama. Shelter manager Amy Garbarino says they're settling in well.
3: And they're pretty resilient. So even after quite a long flight and travels up here, we really notice that they bounce right back, and we'll get to know them pretty well over the next 2 days.
2: And those new arrivals are expected to be available for adoption next week. But for now, Garbarino says people can help by adopting dogs that are already at the shelter.
3: Really finding homes for these guys will help make room on the adoption floor for the hurricane dogs.
2: Lara Salahi, WBZ Boston's News Radio.
1: Now, meanwhile, at least two people have died after the first hurricane of the Atlantic season roared into the Florida panhandle before carving a path into the southeast. Isaias left behind a trail of damaged roofs and downed power lines along the Gulf Coast. Now, it's no longer a hurricane, but still is bringing torrential rain and the threat of flash floods and tornadoes across the region. Forecasters say remnants of the storm could produce some rain here locally Sunday into Monday. Billerica police say a canine named KC, who was hit by a vehicle Thursday night while searching for a missing person in Lowell, is expected to fully recover. KC is a black lab retriever named after a fallen officer. Now, she's said to be very lucky, according to a vet, that she wasn't more seriously injured after getting hit near Monadnock Avenue and Staples Street. The driver did stay at the scene and was cooperating with police. KC is named after fallen Billerica police officer Kenneth Collins, who died in the line of duty October 7th, 1969, and that missing individual was found safely. A pitcher on the Red Sox plays through a serious injury. Here's WBZ's Jay Willette.
4: Red Sox reliever Garrett Whitlock pitched through a broken leg down the stretch.
5: 3-2, got him. 97.
4: Nesson with the call after Boston's playoff loss to the Yankees. Tests revealed a fractured right tibia. A league source tells the Globe Whitlock had dealt with discomfort for the final month of the season but stayed determined to finish no matter what. He didn't allow an earned run in 8 September appearances. He won't need surgery. He'll wear a boot for 6 weeks, and reports say he should be ready for spring training. Now, the Red Sox hold an $8.25 million option on his contract for next season, with a decision due 5 days after the World Series. Jay Willette, WBZ Boston's News Radio.
1: A new report ranks Massachusetts near the bottom nationally in some crucial areas related to quality of life.
6: The Massachusetts Taxpayers Foundation 2026 Competitiveness Index ranks the Bay State low in several areas when compared to other states. Those unfavorable marks are in slowing private sector job growth, long commute times, high operating costs for businesses, and the report says that more residents are moving out of state. It also says the high cost of housing, electricity, childcare, and health care insurance are major problems for residents and businesses. Now for the good news. The state continues to lead the nation in workforce education, K-12 performance, healthcare quality, productivity, wages, and venture capital concentration. On top of that, a survey found 63% of residents believe that Massachusetts is a better place to live than other states. Sherry Small, WBZ Boston's News Radio.
1: Well, it's been nice weather for a bike ride, especially to raise money for a good cause.
7: Families seeking treatment for their loved ones at Boston Children's Hospital already have a lot of challenges to deal with. And Mike Emmerman at the Boston House says their aim is simple: lift at least one burden off those families' shoulders and give them a place to stay at no cost. This year alone, he says they've hosted 134 families.
8: And if you just think, you know, a minimum for an area hotel of $300 a night, that's over $1.4 million we've been able to save these families.
7: A few years ago, Emmerman says local teens from Brookline High reached out, seeing if they could help. And then they did the first Ride for Hope, raising about $2,500. Emmerman says the kids thought that was not enough.
8: And they said, you know what, let's go from Brookline to New York City.
7: And that is what they're doing this weekend, kicking off before sunrise outside the Boston House.
8: On their way down, they're going to go through Rhode Island into Connecticut, hit New London, Connecticut, then the next day take the ferry over to Long Island.
7: And wrap up on Monday in Times Square. Emmerman says he is inspired by the kids, the donors, everybody involved, and he's grateful for all their efforts. Nicole Davis, WBZ, Boston's News Radio.
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0: 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Traffic on the threes.
11: Got a bump on the brakes west of the city at 523 because of a crash on the Mass Pike East. It's about a mile before the service plaza that's on the Pike West in Westboro, and occasional delays getting by here. But everything else west of the city looks good, and the rest of the Mass Pike's in great shape from here all the way through the Metro West area and through downtown all the way to Logan Airport. And around downtown, we've got a great ride on the lower deck of 93 and on the Zakin Bridge. And the Tobin Bridge looks good. The rest of the airport tunnels are all right on time. And north of the city, it's good to go on Route 1 and on Routes 3 and 93 and 95 and 495. South of the city, an easy 9 minutes on the expressway between Braintree and Boston. Route 3's looking good. And 24, 95, and 495 all doing well also. 50 degrees and cloudy in Boston, 39 in Hyannis, 38 in Nashua, New Hampshire. David Struffolino, WBZ Traffic on the threes.
0: Here's the four-day WBZ AccuWeather forecast.
12: Clouds continue to build through the day today as tropical wind and rainstorm Isaias eventually brings some rain by late in the day with a high right around 60. And that rain simply continues right through tonight with a low reaching 52. Some of that rain may linger toward the Cape and Islands early in the day tomorrow for Columbus Day. Otherwise, we'll have clouds giving way to some sun with a high of 68, leading into a cooler Tuesday with more clouds around, perhaps a spotty shower, the high 64. Wednesday looks dry, though, and warmer with clouds and sun, high 72. I'm AccuWeather meteorologist LaTroy Thornton, WBZ, Boston's News Radio.
1: UK police say a man sustained serious injuries yesterday after entering the tiger enclosure at a wildlife park in northern England. The incident occurred at the Yorkshire Wildlife Park near the city of Doncaster. Police say the tigers remained inside the enclosure and never got outside. A high-profile writer is looking to shake, not stir, the comic book scene. Here's WBZ's Luke Spear.
13: The name's Morrison, Grant Morrison. While they're best known for their work with Batman and Superman, the Scottish comic book icon is taking a dive into the world of spy fiction. At day one of New York Comic Con, Morrison revealed they'll be working on a brand new James Bond comic book with IDW Publishing. It'll be a modern twist on the longtime special agent, throwing 007 straight into a world filled with rogue AI, fake news, and a new villain. There's no release date or artist on board yet, but Morrison says they're already deep into planning for the six-part opening adventure, which will be titled Sunbreaker. Luke Spear, WBZ, Boston's News Radio.
1: In step with spooky season, the thriller Other Mommy is claiming the top spot at the weekend box office. The Universal movie produced by Blumhouse Atomic Monster earned over $12 million on Friday. Other Mommy is expected to add another $28 million this weekend. The other new release this week, The Social Reckoning, opened just over $2 million.

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3: Welcome to the WBZ Book Club. Jordan Rich with you. As you know, I'm also the host producer of Connoisseur's Corner, so I talk with a lot of restaurateurs and know a lot about the issues they're dealing with. Here's a book that anyone in the business might enjoy reading by Drew Nyporant. It's called I'm Not Trying to Be Difficult, Stories from the Restaurant Trenches. Drew, the author, is the man behind several successful restaurants in New York, but in this book, it's the story of beginnings, a lifelong obsession with food and restaurants. As a kid, he starts out working the grill at McDonald's. As his career begins to take off, he rubs shoulders with famous chefs, actors, athletes, and other celebrities. And through it all, Drew tells the story of trends in the culinary world, the stressors, the successes, the failures, how relationships among staffers often suffer but can be better. He shares his basic philosophy of restaurant success. Do it all for the customer. Give them what they want. I'm Not Trying to Be Difficult, Stories from the Restaurant Trenches, by Drew Nyporant. And that's the book club, WBZ, Boston's News Radio.
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14: Good morning, I'm Al Griffith, and here's what's happening. Three teenagers, an adult, and two juveniles from Worcester were arrested Saturday morning in Beverly and charged with stealing used cooking oil from two Cabot Street businesses. When police arrived, they found the three males using a hose and a rental van to remove the oil from storage containers at the two businesses, including a restaurant. Inside the van, police found a pump and three large liquid storage tanks. The three suspects are facing multiple charges, including larceny. Authorities say used cooking oil does have resale value and is used by companies for recycling into products like biofuel. The value of the oil the suspects allegedly stole is about $3,000. Nine people are dead after a mass shooting rocks the city of Erie, Pennsylvania on Friday. Here's ABC's Mike Dubusky.
15: Audio evidence indicates multiple gunshots coming from inside an Erie, Pennsylvania home just before 5 p.m. Friday evening. Police say surveillance camera footage

0: Footage then shows two women appearing distressed, knocking on the door, and a gunman coming out and fatally shooting both of them. Chief Rick Laura.
1: Some scenes stay with you long after you leave them. This is one of those tragic scenes. Out of respect for the victims and the families, I will not discuss the details of what our officers encountered inside that home.
0: Mike Dubusky, ABC News.
2: Police say two children and a pregnant woman are among the dead. The gunman died from a self-inflicted gunshot wound. The Norfolk County DA's office investigating a fatal officer-involved shooting in Stoughton early Saturday morning. It happened on Monk Street near a pub. One individual is dead, shot by police. A neighbor reports hearing 10 to 20 shots. No other injuries have been reported. That shooting remains under investigation. Before President Trump took the stage at F&M Bank Arena in Clarksville, Tennessee, he was preceded by one of his celebrity supporters, Kid Rock.
3: Well, thank you very much to Kid Rock, commonly known to me as Bob. His name is Bob. But he's Kid Rock to a lot of people, and he's great, and he's a great guy, too. And I want to say a very special hello to Tennessee, place.
2: The president has been rallying in a number of red states in recent days to rally on behalf of GOP candidates. Coming up, ahead of Columbus Day, two groups of people coming together on Beacon Hill.
4: 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All-wheel drive. Traffic on the threes.
5: At 5:30 through, we've been seeing some brake lights west of the city. What's left of a crash being worked on the Mass Pike East. It's about a mile before the Service Plaza in Westboro. I've been causing some occasional delays getting past this. No problems elsewhere west of the city, though, and the rest of the Mass Pike looks great from here all the way through downtown to Logan Airport, about a 35-minute ride. All the downtown area tunnels look great, and so do the Tobin Bridge and the Zakin Bridge. And north of the city, right on time on Route 1, and the same for Routes 3 and 93 heading to and from New Hampshire. And both 95 and 495 look great top to bottom. Route 24 is looking good to and from Rhode Island. Route 3, a great ride up and down the South Shore. Nothing in the way on the expressway. 42 degrees and cloudy in Boston. David Struffolino, WBZ Traffic on the threes.
4: Here's the four-day WBZ AccuWeather forecast.
6: Today brings generally deteriorating conditions as clouds lower with rain from tropical wind and rainstorm Isaias reaching the area by late in the day after a high close to 60. That rain continues tonight, leading to reduced visibility at times with a low of 52. With any leftover rain in the morning by tomorrow, Columbus Day, mainly focused toward the Cape and Islands with some clouds giving way to sun otherwise and a high of 68. But it turns a bit cooler for Tuesday with more clouds around, a spotty shower and a high of 64. Then warmer Wednesday with some sun, high 72. I'm AccuWeather meteorologist LaTroy Thornton, WBZ, Boston's News Radio.
2: Authorities in Pennsylvania say a shooting in a residential neighborhood leaves nine people dead, including the suspected shooter. Police say two children and a pregnant woman are among the dead after the Friday shooting in Erie. Police Chief Rick Laura describes the incident as deeply disturbing. The city issued a statement yesterday saying officers arrived within minutes of receiving an alert via a gunshot detection system and that no additional shots were fired after that. Indigenous people and Palestinians coming together on Beacon Hill on the Saturday before Columbus Day to jointly advance their individual causes.
7: Indigenous people stood outside the statehouse to renew their demand that Massachusetts do away with Columbus Day and honor their ancestry instead.
8: We have the most do-nothing state legislature for immigrants, for women, for trans people. This legislature does nothing, and this governor is not leading this state to do something about all of this.
7: Joining the indigenous people, Palestinians, who say the two groups are living a shared struggle. The Palestinians fighting Israel, with the U.S. backing what they called Zionist genocide.
9: It is not enough just to roll back the welcoming mat for these Zionists, but we need to move to a place where we are actually sanctioning and embargoing Israel.
7: At the State House, Mike Macklem, WBZ. Boston's News Radio.
2: Panama's government declares a state of emergency following two powerful earthquakes shaking the country. The quakes, with magnitudes of 7.7 and 6.6, causing damage across all 10 provinces and two indigenous territories. Officials report no deaths, but note injuries and significant structural damage. The earthquakes hit on Friday, leading to evacuations and more than 100 aftershocks. Most damage occurred in the central provinces. Rising sea levels prompted evacuations on Isla Caña. The U.S. has pledged $5 million in humanitarian aid, and other countries have offered support. The Panama Canal remains operational. Another football Sunday with the Patriots hosting the Raiders. Here's WBZ's Drew Mulholland.
10: Hard to believe this is week 5 in the NFL. It just flies by, right? Drake May coming off Player of the Week honors. Feeling good.
11: It's any given week, like I've said. Time and time again in this league, you got to play good football to end up on the right side of things.
10: Head coach Mike Vrabel proud of his young quarterback bouncing back after a rough couple games.
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10: And always a good day when there is football in Foxborough, right? Enjoy it. Drew Mulholland, WBZ, Boston's News Radio.
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13: People are getting pickier about how they spend their leisure dollars, and bowling and arcades are feeling the pain.
14: What we're seeing is Americans aren't necessarily abandoning all leisure spending, but they're really becoming more selective about where they spend.
13: Catherine Schwartz wrote the story for Bloomberg News.
14: I looked at the gaming and restaurant chain Dave & Buster's, and then also Lucky Strike, the bowling alley chain, and both of them have seen basically declines in their share price and in their debt after they've recently reported soft numbers, and a big reason they cited was lower consumer traffic.
13: And there are other examples of stress in the discretionary economy.
14: We're also seeing, in addition to those, Six Flags also had softer numbers, although I should say they're also affected by the weather, which they can't control, but certainly I think the consumer angle is relevant there.
13: But it's not all gloom. Movie theater operator AMC recently reported its best quarter since the pandemic. I'm Charlie Pellett, Bloomberg Business on WBZ. Boston's News Radio.
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2: The season is young, but so far so good for the Bruins. Six games into the season, the Bruins are one of the top offensive teams in the league, scoring 20 goals so far and allowing 13. Most importantly, their youngsters like Fraser Minton, James Hagans, and Frédéric Brunet are all playing well. Newcomer J.J. Paterka comes as advertised, a highly skilled speedster who makes plays. He recorded his 200th career point yesterday with two assists in the win against the Flyers. Paterka becomes just the ninth German-born player to reach that milestone. Meanwhile, the New England Patriots taking on the Las Vegas Raiders this afternoon in Foxborough. Despite some key injuries, especially at cornerback and wide receiver, the Patriots at home are 3.5-point favorites over the Raiders. Kickoff today from Gillette Stadium at 1 o'clock. Al Griffith, WBZ, Boston's News Radio.
4: Traffic and weather together. 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All-wheel drive. Traffic on the threes.
5: We begin around downtown Boston now at 543. 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We have light traffic in and out of the city on 93 in the Zakin Bridge and on Route 1 in the Tobin Bridge, as well as through the tunnels to and from East Boston and Logan Airport. And north of the city, it seems like there may be an issue with the traffic lights on Route 16 at Santilli Circle in Everett. But moving well on 93 between Medford and Methuen under a 20-minute ride. Looking good south of the city on the expressway and on routes 3 and 24 and 95, and no delays west of the city. Restless nights keeping you awake? 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They make sleep easy. 50 degrees and cloudy in Boston. David Struffolino, WBZ Traffic on the Threes.
4: Here's the four-day WBZ AccuWeather forecast.
6: Tropical wind and rainstorm Isaias eventually brings some rather messy conditions for the second half of this weekend, but much of the day features just clouds, with that rain arriving by late in the day and a high close to 60. But that rain does continue off and on through tonight, slowing down travel at times with a low of 52. Any leftover rain for tomorrow morning looks to focus toward the Cape and Islands for the most part, with the rest of Columbus Day bringing some sun and a high of 68. Then a spotty shower on Tuesday, a cooler day with a high of 64, gives way to more warmth Wednesday. Today with some sun, high 72. I'm AccuWeather meteorologist LaTroy Thornton, WBZ, Boston's News Radio.

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1: Good morning, I'm Al Griffith, and here's what's happening. The Norfolk County DA's office is investigating a fatal officer-involved shooting in Stoughton early on Saturday morning. Now, this happened on Monk Street, and it involved a vehicle. One individual is dead. More information will be provided as it becomes available. Billerica police say a canine named KC, who was hit by a vehicle Thursday night while searching for a missing person in Lowell, is expected to fully recover. KC is a black Labrador retriever named after a fallen officer. She's said to be very lucky that she wasn't more seriously injured after getting hit near Monadnock Avenue and Staples Street. The driver did stay at the scene and has been cooperating with police. KC is named after fallen Billerica police officer Kenneth Collins, who died in the line of duty on October 7, 1969, and the missing individual KC was searching for was found safely. And dogs from Alabama are now getting settled in at a Massachusetts shelter. Here's WBZ's Lara Salahi.
2: 30 dogs arrived Friday night at the Northeast Animal Shelter in Salem. Manager Amy Garbarino says the animals were already in shelters in Alabama, and the goal is to help those shelters free up space for more animals as the storm passes through.
3: We're making room down there for the shelters in those states to be able to help each other.
2: The dogs will spend 48 hours in quarantine getting their health and behavior checked. Garbarino says they're already faring well after the trip.
3: And they're pretty resilient. So even after quite a long flight and travels up here, we really notice that they bounce right back. We'll get to know them pretty well over the next 2 days.
2: The dogs could be available for adoption next week. In the meantime, though, the shelter is encouraging people to adopt dogs already there to help make room for the new arrivals. Lara Salahi, WBZ, Boston's News Radio.
1: Well, it was a painful and surprising discovery for a Red Sox bullpen member. 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
4: It turns out Garrett Whitlock spent the last month of the season on a fractured leg. Ouch.
5: And that's in there, strike three.
4: Tests after Boston's playoff loss to the Yankees showed a broken right tibia, according to a league source. Whitlock had felt soreness since coming off the injured list, but refused to shut it down. In that stretch, he didn't give up a single run in eight September outings. The good news, no surgery. A boot for 6 weeks, then he's expected to be ready for spring training. What's still unsettled is his future in Boston, since the team has until 5 days after the World Series to decide on an $8.25 million option for next year. Jay Willett, WBZ Boston's News Radio.
1: Meanwhile, Sox pitcher Sonny Gray, who turns 37 in November, says he plans on pitching next season and would consider coming back to play for the Sox. Gray currently holds a mutual option for next season on his contract with Boston. Gray had one of his best seasons ever pitching for the Red Sox this season. Krista Pike, who survived Tennessee's attempt to execute her by lethal injection, has been moved back to prison. That's according to a statement by her attorneys released on Saturday. The statement says Pike is back at the women's prison where she was housed for 30 years. Pike survived two doses of pentobarbital as the state attempted to execute her by lethal injection on September 30th for the 1995 beating and stabbing death of classmate Colleen Slemmer. Pike had been in a hospital since the failed execution. The Tennessee Department of Correction has not said what went wrong. The AI company Anthropic says one of its models sent a false murder tip to the Philadelphia Police Department. Philly police say the tip was marked as spam by its system, but they're still not happy about it.
6: The department said in a statement, quote, "The city of Philadelphia takes this incident very seriously. The company must strengthen its safeguards to prevent similar incidents from impacting city systems without the city's knowledge. The two-month delay in detecting and reporting the incident to the city is unacceptable." After the incident, Anthropic told police it ended that testing process and will have additional authorization in the future in hopes of preventing AI errors.
1: That's Brianna Smith reporting. Some Boston area teens are taking a different kind of road trip this weekend, all in hopes of supporting a local nonprofit. Here's WBZ's Nicole Davis with that story.
7: The Boston House in Brookline has one mission, to provide a
8: no-cost home away from home for kids with cancer and their families while they're in treatment at Boston Children's Hospital in Dana-Farber for pediatric cancer and some other hematological illnesses.
7: Co-founder Mike Emmerman says a couple of years ago, some students from Brookline High reached out saying they were doing a bike ride from Boston to Provincetown and they wanted to turn it into a fundraiser. The ride has been getting bigger each year ever since, and this time around, they're making their way
8: from the Boston House in Brookline all the way to Times Square in New York City, 275 miles, all to raise money for the house.
7: And they're already underway after heading up bright and early to start the weekend. The group a bit bigger this time around.
8: Now, off in college, they're like, you know what, let's get the next generation of high school kids up for it. So they've got some high school participation this time again.
7: Emmerman says overall they're hoping to raise $20,000 for the house this weekend, something he says he's grateful for, as that's going to go a long way to ease these families' minds. Nicole Davis, WBZ, Boston's News Radio.
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9: The breakdown in the left-hand lane. 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They have the left-hand lane blocked for the ducks that are walking on the left shoulder. I love that.
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13: Honey, I think we should call someone to look at our household drain line.
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0: 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All-wheel drive. Traffic on the Threes.
16: We begin north of the city at 553, where we see a great ride up and down Route 1 and on 495, as well as heading to and from New Hampshire on Routes 3 and 93 and on 95. In Everett, it seems like there may be an issue with the traffic lights to be careful of Route 16 at Santilli Circle. All good in and out of the downtown area on the Zakin Bridge and on the Tobin Bridge, and right on time for the tunnels to and from Logan Airport. The Mass Pike is A-OK between Alston and Auburn. That's about a 39-minute ride, and nothing in the way west of the city on 290 or on Route 2, and the western edge of 495 is clear. Looking good south of the city on 495, as well as on Routes 3 and 24 and 95, and the expressway is wide open. 50 degrees and cloudy in Boston, 41 in Worcester, 47 in Providence, Rhode Island. David Struffolino, WBZ Traffic on the Threes.
0: Here's the four-day WBZ AccuWeather forecast.
17: Clouds continue to build through the day today as tropical wind and rainstorm Isaias eventually brings some rain by late in the day with a high right around 60. And that rain simply continues right through tonight with a low reaching 52. Some of that rain may linger toward the Cape and Islands early in the day tomorrow for Columbus Day. Otherwise, we'll have clouds giving way to some sun with a high of 68, leading into a cooler Tuesday with more clouds around, perhaps a spotty shower, the high 64. Wednesday looks dry, though, and warmer with clouds and sun, high 72. I'm AccuWeather meteorologist LaTroy Thornton, WBZ, Boston's News Radio.
1: Two Renoir paintings stolen from a museum in southern France have been found. Local authorities say six people have been arrested. The mayor of the town housing the Renoir Museum praised investigators for tracking down the paintings and suspects. The two missing paintings were Portrait of Madame Colonna Romano and Young Woman at the Well. Thieves sliced through a fence, climbed through a window, and initially stole four paintings, but abandoned two as they fled. The thief took less than 3 minutes and targeted the most valuable works in the Renoir Museum. The famous Radio City Rockettes are gearing up for their 101st season of the Christmas Spectacular.
18: It's Christmas time again.
19: The Rockettes are hard at work. Kayla is one of them.
20: We do rehearse a lot. We rehearse for 6 hours a day, 6 days a week, for 6 weeks leading up to the show.
19: Christmas Spectacular director Julie Branham says there are more cameras and new sound technology this year to amplify microphones built into the shoes of the Rockettes.
21: The main part of the music is Carol of the Bells that we hear, and that their taps are the clapper of the bells, so they are the ones creating the sound through their taps.
19: There are 230 shows lined up, with shows opening November 4th. In New York, I'm Scott Pringle.
1: A lightsaber used by Darth Vader in The Empire Strikes Back is set to be auctioned on November 12th. Heritage Auctions will host the event, featuring this iconic prop from the famous duel where Vader reveals he is Luke Skywalker's father. The saber, also used in Return of the Jedi, is expected to fetch at least $1 million. It's part of a collection of 28 lightsaber props spanning the Star Wars saga. The auction promises to be a major event for fans. And a new documentary on Mike Tyson showcases the boxer's relationship with Donald Trump.
22: It's all over! Mike Tyson has won it! Franco, a dramatic first-round knockout!
23: The four-part docuseries called Tyson premieres next week, and it shows the boxer's troubled New York childhood and his rise to the heavyweight championship. It also shows his ongoing friendship with Donald Trump, which dates back to 1988, when Trump reportedly paid $11 million to hold Tyson's heavyweight boxing match against Michael Spinks in Atlantic City. Tyson won the fight in less than 2 minutes. The docuseries Tyson premieres this coming Tuesday on Netflix. I'm Mark Mayfield.
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24: Toyota gets serious about electric vehicles. Toyota shortened the name of the former BZ4X to BZ, and they've added a more powerful BZ Woodland trim. That takes them into the heart of the electric vehicle market. The BZ Woodland that Toyota let me spend some time in was well laid out, spacious, and had more than enough power. Now it is short on range, only 260 miles. It is lifted a bit for some basic off-roading. A special tow package is also available, styling reminiscent of the popular Toyota RAV4. The BZ Woodland is part of a joint effort with Subaru, but the feel is pure Toyota. The BZ Woodland gives Toyota a solid entry into the EV market. 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With a Car Chronicles test drive, I'm Jeff Gilbert.
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2: Cloudy and 50 degrees in Boston at 6 o'clock on this Sunday morning, October 11th. Hello, I'm Sherry Small. Thanks for being with us. Here's what's happening in news. Bargaining between nurses and Mass General Brigham went into the wee hours of the night, and something has come out of it. WBZ's Jay Ouellette is here to explain. Good morning, Jay.
3: Hey, good morning, Sherry. That's right. The open-ended strike by 4,000 nurses at Brigham and Women's Hospital is on hold. It had been set to start on Wednesday. After a 13-hour bargaining session, the hospital presented what it calls its last, best, and final offer, and the Massachusetts Nurses Association has pulled its strike notice so members can vote on it. The hospital says the contract offer would run through September of 2028 and add a 2.5% top pay step in each of those 2 years. The Mass Nurses Association says the deal still doesn't include cost of living raises, which it calls a strategy to break the union. But it also says nurses made progress on patient care and workplace issues, and it will let them decide what happens next, though we do not have a date yet on that vote, Sherry.
2: Looks like progress, so good to hear. Thank you very much for that. Another football Sunday as the Pats host the Raiders. Here's WBC's Drew Mulholland.
4: Hard to believe this is week 5 in the NFL. It just flies by, right? Drake May coming off Player of the Week honors, feeling good.
5: It's any given week, like I've said time and time again in this league. You got to play good football to end up on the right side of things.
4: Head coach Mike Vrabel proud of his young quarterback bouncing back after a rough couple games.
6: I want us to win those awards every single week, whether that's Drake or anybody on offense or the performances that we could have on defense or special teams.
4: And always a good day when there is football in Foxborough, right? Enjoy. It's Drew Mulholland, WBZ, Boston's News Radio.
2: Researchers at the University of New Hampshire are working to better understand cyanobacteria blooms that have become more common in New Hampshire waterways, according to the Eagle Tribune. All right, not all cyanobacteria are alike. Some are good for the ecosystems, but others can make people sick and can be harmful to the skin, liver, stomach, and more. Separate toxin subtypes can affect the human body very differently. According to the Tribune, UNH researchers are using a new technique to identify subtypes of the bacteria with much more precision than other methods. All right, three teenagers are arrested, accused of a theft at a Beverly restaurant, but listen to what they allegedly stole.
7: Beverly police say they arrested three people accused of stealing cooking oil from local businesses. Officers responded to the Anchor Pub and Grill on Cabot Street Saturday morning after a report of someone stealing used cooking oil from a storage container. Police say they arrived to find an 18-year-old, a 17-year-old, and a 16-year-old handling a large hose beside a rental van, which allegedly contained a pump and three large storage tanks. Investigators believe the suspects also removed oil at the neighboring restaurant Beverly House of Pizza. All three suspects were arrested and are facing several charges, including two counts of larceny. The 18-year-old also faces an unlicensed operation of a motor vehicle charge. Jared Brosnan, WBZ, Boston's News Radio.
2: 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Traffic on the threes. Davis Struffolino, good Sunday morning to you.
16: Happy Sunday, Sherry. Looking at a great ride around the downtown area with light traffic on the Zakin Bridge and on the Tobin Bridge and through the tunnels under Boston Harbor. And north of the city, a great ride on Route 1 between the Tobin Bridge and 128. It's less than a 15-minute ride. And also looking good on 95 and 495, as well as heading to New Hampshire on Routes 3 and 93. West of the city, 495 and Route 2 and the Mass Pike and 290 all look good. And looking good south of the city on 24 and Route 3 and up and down the Expressway. David Struffolino, WBZ Traffic on the Threes.
2: Thank you. And now let's take a quick look at the four-day WBZ AccuWeather forecast. We're going to see some thickening clouds today and some rain and wind arriving late in the afternoon. Today's highs only near 60. Tonight, rain continuing, leading to slow travel and reduced visibility at times. The overnight low in the city, 52. Tomorrow, we're going to start off with some leftover rain in the morning, mainly toward the Cape and the islands, but then we're going to see some sunshine in the afternoon, warming to 68. And of course, tomorrow is the holiday. Tuesday, back to work with a high of just 64. A mix of sun and clouds, some showers in spots. Wednesday, some clouds and sun, and will warm up to 72. Right now, cloudy in the city, 50 degrees at 6:05. A new football field in Westminster has some residents concerned over contaminants. Here's WBZ TV's Amanda Callahan to explain.
0: The only thing that's going to keep my well water and my family safe is for this field to go back to grass.
8: For years, Matt McGee and his family have had a front row seat to Monty Tech sporting events right from their front yard. But instead of a field of grass, their new view is a brand new artificial turf field.
0: Our well is 100 feet away from the materials that were put in this turf field.
8: McGee is one of many residents in the area worried about how the turf could impact area well water. The field is said to be made up of 500,000 pounds of recycled plastics. And according to a class action lawsuit, Westminster has seen problems arise with PFAS contaminated well water in nearby neighborhoods, prompting testing for the McGees and others on their street.
9: If this remains, we'll have documentation that our wells were pure.
8: A petition is going around asking for the turf field project to be halted, and residents made their request before the school committee, but so do the school sports teams, which want to see the new field get put to use before the season's over.
10: We have been following the process that Westminster put in place for us in terms of which committee we needed to see, when we needed to see it.
8: Superintendent Tom Brown says monitoring wells will be installed to test around the field every 6 months, something that isn't done at other turf fields in the region. The Board of Health is also getting involved, waiting to hear from the company if Monty's field is PFAS-free.
2: And the field is still set to open later this fall. The Honk Festival is back in Boston. It's the last day of the three-day festival. Today it features the Honk Parade. That parade stepping off at noon at Davis Square, continuing to Harvard Square. It includes more than 15 activists and brass bands alongside 30 community and activist groups. Now the parade starts at noon. It's expected to wrap up by 2 p.m. And it is the 21st year for the annual event. The theme is the same every year, Reclaim the Streets for Horns, Bikes, and Feet. Another case of AI going rogue. The AI company Anthropic says one of its models sent a false murder tip to the Philadelphia Police Department. Philly police say its system flagged the tip as spam, but they're still not happy.
11: The department said in a statement, quote, "The city of Philadelphia takes this incident very seriously. The company must strengthen its safeguards to prevent similar incidents from impacting city systems without the city's knowledge. The two-month delay in detecting and reporting the incident to the city is unacceptable." After the incident, Anthropic told police it ended that testing process and will have additional authorization in the future in hopes of preventing AI errors.
2: That's Brianna Smith with ABC Philadelphia. Time now for Bloomberg.
12: Scientists are experimenting with breeding crops like soybeans to grow deeper root systems to help plants resist climate stressors like drought. Wolfgang Busch is with the Salk Institute.
13: Root systems that are able to reach deeper are often more resilient to drought because they can access more moisture in deeper soil layers.
12: But Bush tells the Associated Press these deeper root systems also deposit carbon deeper into the soil, resulting in cleaner air.
13: The soil actually acts as a carbon bank that's not in the atmosphere because these plants will have drawn down the carbon using photosynthesis, the power of the sunlight, where they breathe in CO2.
12: Researchers hypothesize that these narrower roots may also allow farmers to plant more crops in a smaller area. That could increase a farmer's yield per acre. How long that carbon stays stored will depend on how deep those roots can grow. Initial results from the field are expected this fall. I'm Amy Morris, Bloomberg Business on WBZ, Boston's News Radio.
2: And we're learning more about what led up to yesterday's officer-involved shooting in Stoughton that left one man dead. We'll have that and all your headlines next.
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24: The Bruins win their second game in a row, dominating the winless Philadelphia Flyers at the TD Garden yesterday. Final score 5-1. Pavel Zacha getting the Bruins on the board in the first period.
25: Zacha shot.
24: Nesson on the call. Bruins go on to score 4 more times. A 3-point game for Fraser Minton, including a goal. Mittelstadt, Kuznetsov, and Lowry also scoring for the Bees. Jeremy Swayman gets his 136th career victory, moving into a tie with Andy Moog for 8th place on the Bruins all-time list. Boston now headed out on a 4-game road trip, 3 of those games out west, beginning Tuesday night in San Jose. Al Griffith, WBZ, Boston's News Radio.
2: Checking your ride, here's the Subaru. Retailers of New England, all-wheel drive traffic on the 3s. And David, anything out there this early?
16: 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All good around the downtown area. Light traffic going out to Logan Airport and back through the tunnels under Boston Harbor. Route 1 and the Tobin Bridge look great, and the same for 93 and the Zakin Bridge. And the expressway is right on time between Braintree and Boston. That's a 9-minute ride. All good south of the city on Routes 3 and 24 and 95, and nothing happening west of the city. And north of the city, in New Hampshire, we have almost a half-mile delay at times getting past a crash with injuries, Route 101 west after Exit 4. The Crohn's and Colitis Foundation has been at the forefront of inflammatory bowel disease research and care for over 50 years. Learn more at crohnscolitisfoundation.org. David Struffolino, WBZ Traffic on the 3s.
2: Thank you. And now the 4-day WBZ FQ weather forecast. We're going to see thickening clouds and some rain and wind today, arriving late in the afternoon. Highs today in the city near 60. Overnight lows in the city 52. We're going to have that rain continue tonight as well. Tomorrow, some leftover rain in the morning. But for the holiday, we're going to see those clouds breaking for some sunshine. 68 is the high Tuesday. Mix of sun and clouds, showers in some spots. Going to be cooler, though. A high of 64, but Wednesday midweek, we could warm up to 72 degrees with a mix of sun and clouds. Right now, it's cloudy in the city, 50 degrees in Boston.
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2: Hello and thanks for being with us on this Sunday. It's October 11th. I'm Sherry Small and here are the five things you need to know at 6:15. Progress in bargaining between nurses and Mass General Brigham. A strike by 4,000 nurses at Brigham and Women's Hospital is now on hold. Three teenagers arrested, accused of stealing used cooking oil from a Beverly restaurant. That cooking oil can be sold on the black market and converted into biodiesel fuel. All right, today is the Hawk Parade, stepping off at noon at Davis Square and continuing to Harvard Square. Expected to wrap up at about 2 p.m. And it's Sunday football. The Pats are hosting the Raiders in Foxborough. Indigenous people and Palestinians came together on Beacon Hill yesterday to draw attention to their individual causes.
0: They joined forces on the steps of the statehouse to advance what they called a common agenda. Indigenous people calling for an end to Columbus Day in favor of a holiday honoring Native Americans. And Palestinians calling for an end to what they labeled the Zionist genocide in Palestine.
3: We cannot do this alone. We need each other. We need a broad and strong and principled solidarity movement that will shake the streets from the belly of the beast to demand land back from Turtle Island to Palestine.
0: The demonstrators called on Governor Maura Healey and the Massachusetts legislature to do more for both indigenous people and Palestinian causes that they say call out for attention. At the Statehouse, Mike Macklin, WBZ, Boston's News Radio.
2: A fire at a multifamily home in Swampscott is being investigated as a possible case of arson. The Salem News reports that the fire broke out at the home on Erie Street Thursday at about 2 in the morning. Firefighters were able to contain the fire to the front porch of the home, but there was significant damage, displacing about 10 residents. The Swampscott fire chief deemed that fire suspicious. No one was injured. We are now less than a month away from Election Day, and candidates for office are using this time to try to woo voters into their corner. WBC's Ben Parker spoke to the candidates for treasurer.
4: The current Massachusetts treasurer, Deb Goldberg, has been here before and is looking for a fourth term in the treasurer's office. I asked her why she wants people to vote for her again.
5: Because I believe that in the 11 years that I've been here, I have done incredibly innovative things. And in the traditional areas under the treasurer's office, we've saved billions of dollars for the taxpayers. We've returned $2.1 billion in unclaimed property to people who have lost their property. We created the Office of Economic Empowerment and funded all our programs through that office with private dollars. So it's a public-private partnership. And it's an extraordinary area under state government.
4: Goldberg's Republican challenger, Elizabeth Dion, says she wants to be treasurer, so someone will be keeping watch.
6: Massachusetts needs, and its citizens deserve, a full-time treasurer who is resident in the state, who shows up to the office in person to do the work of the people. And it's extensive. This department has, the treasurer's office has 13 departments, which again control up to 20% of the state budget and hundreds of billions of dollars of taxpayer assets. So in the same way that people really were not aware of the auditor's office before Diana DeZoglio, we need to make them just as aware of the treasurer's office because it's actually even more important.
4: Dion accuses Goldberg of spending a lot of time away from Massachusetts in Florida, something the treasurer denies. Ben Parker, WBZ, Boston's News Radio.
2: A man in Fall River is facing charges after allegedly entering a Catholic school without authorization. Police say 37-year-old Joshua Halliday entered the Espirito Santo school on Friday through an unlocked exterior door. Once inside the school, a faculty member confronted him and then promptly escorted him out of the building. Through surveillance footage, police were able to identify Halliday and track him down. They say that he may have been experiencing a mental health crisis, so he was taken to a hospital for evaluation. No word yet on the possible charges he's facing. A 32-year-old man is killed in an officer-involved shooting in Stoughton early yesterday morning.
7: Tense moments in Stoughton early Saturday morning after police say they shot a man on Monk Street not far from the Public House Pub, which was busy with patrons at the time of the incident.
8: Affirmative, sir. Report a gunshot wound. CPR in progress.
7: Police say the man was taken to the hospital but did not survive. Folks that live on Monk Street heard the gunfire.
9: I heard a flurry of gunshots. I don't know how many, 10, 20. It was very quick.
10: The cops was yelling with the guy, something like, drop the gun, and then he never did. And then the cops was shooting him.
7: Leo lives in the apartment building across the street from where the shooting occurred. He says one of the bullets struck his kitchen window.
10: I'm glad and nothing happened with us, so very scary. That's, tough. If somebody can get hurt, my wife, my kids.
2: That report from WBZ-TV's Paul Burton. The man killed has been identified as Salahidin Yagoub. It's 6:21. Stick with us. We'll check the roads and the weather next.
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13: 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Well, wait a minute. 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
11: True that.
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30: Hi, Sherry. Looking around the downtown area, we're seeing light traffic through the tunnels under Boston Harbor heading out to Logan Airport, and a great ride for Route 1 and the Tobin Bridge, as well as 93 and the Zakim Bridge. 3 minutes on 93 from Mystic Ave to the Zakim. On the expressway, it's looking good through East Milton Square and around the gas tank, as well as in and out of the O'Neill Tunnel. And south of the city, Routes 3 and 24 and 95 look good. And nothing happening west of the city on the Mass Pike or on 290 or Route 2 or on 495. North of the city, Routes 3 and 93 and 95 look good heading in and out of New Hampshire, but in New Hampshire, a little slow, almost a half mile at times, getting past a crash on Route 101 West after exit 4, the left lane's closed.
1: David Struffolino, WBZ Traffic on the Threes.
2: Thank you. And now the four-day WBZ AccuWeather forecast. Here's meteorologist LaTroy Thornton.
12: Clouds continue to build through the day today as tropical wind and rainstorm Isaias eventually brings some rain by late in the day with a high right around 60. And that rain simply continues right through tonight with a low reaching 52. Some of that rain may linger toward the Cape and Islands early in the day tomorrow for Columbus Day. Otherwise, we'll have clouds giving way to some sun with a high of 68, leading into a cooler Tuesday with more clouds around, perhaps a spotty shower, the high 64. Wednesday looks dry, though, and warmer with clouds and sun, high 72. I'm AccuWeather meteorologist LaTroy Thornton, WBZ, Boston's News Radio.
2: All right, no rain here yet, just in the Berkshires. We have low 40s, 46 in Worcester, up in Nashua, New Hampshire, 38. On the North Shore, 41 in Salem, 43 down on the South Shore in Plymouth, averaging about 45 on the Cape, 43 in New Bedford, and in Boston right now, it's cloudy and 50 degrees.
14: I'm Drew Mulholland at the WBZ Water Cooler. Super Bowl 61, gonna be here before we know it, right? And this year, ESPN has the game. Joe Buck and Troy Aikman gonna have the call. This Super Bowl, well, you'll be able to stream it on Disney Plus. That's a first, too. ABC, ESPN, and Disney Plus. All options now. Super Bowl 61 is in LA, by the way, February 14th. It is President's Day weekend and also Valentine's Day. And it's late in the tennis season. The majors are in the books. But do you remember this moment 3 years ago? Montreal, the Canadian Open, mid-rally?
15: Oh, wow. Cotton Eye Joe just came on mid-rally.
14: Yes, replay the points. Guess who has not forgotten about that moment? American number one, world number three, Jess Pegula. She maintains this was not an accident.
17: I still feel like there was never a proper investigation. Someone for sure dared somebody to do that. I'll give you like $1,000 if you press this button and you play Cotton Eye Joe in the middle of the match. 100%. There has to be.
18: Documentary in 10 years.
17: No one even like acknowledged that it happened. It was like, oh, we'll just turn this off. Like, what?
14: That from the Players Podcast. Still not over it, and I love it. I'm Drew Mulholland at the WBZ Water Cooler.
2: India cracking down on young protesters. This as anger continues to grow over some controversial changes to the country's voter rolls.
19: Indian authorities launch a sweeping security crackdown in New Delhi, detaining thousands of protesters Saturday as India's youth movement, known as Cockroach, took to the streets. The group is protesting a controversial Election Commission voter list revision.

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19: We have cloudy skies, 50 degrees in Boston at 6:30. Hello and thanks for being with us on this Sunday. I'm Sherry Small. Here's what's happening. This just in from the Vatican. Pope Leo XIV says he will have surgery to remove a nodule on his lung. Pope making the announcement at the end of his Sunday prayer in St. Peter's Square, saying that during a routine checkup, doctors found the nodule at an early stage and that it is contained to one spot. Doctors plan to operate within the next few days. In other news, 9 people are dead in a mass shooting in Erie, Pennsylvania. This happened Friday evening. ABC's Mike Dubusky has details.
20: Audio evidence indicates multiple gunshots coming from inside an Erie, Pennsylvania home just before 5 p.m. Friday evening. Police say surveillance camera footage then shows 2 women appearing distressed, knocking on the door, and a gunman coming out and fatally shooting both of them. Chief Rick Laura.
21: Some scenes stay with you long after you leave them. This is one of those tragic scenes. Out of respect for the victims and the families, I will not discuss the details of what our officers encountered inside that home.
20: Mike Dubusky, ABC News.
19: And 2 children and a pregnant woman are among the dead. Police say the gunman died from a self-inflicted gunshot wound. A missile strike on Saudi Arabia's airport in the capital of Riyadh yesterday kills at least a dozen people, including an American. At least 300 are injured. A Saudi military spokesperson says the Iran-backed Houthis are to blame.
22: The airport in Saudi Arabia's capital, Riyadh, was attacked again on Saturday, 2 days after 3 people, including a Saudi pilot, were killed, and another person was killed on Wednesday. Iran-backed Houthi rebels in neighboring Yemen have claimed responsibility for at least the first 2 attacks. 2 regional officials say the airport in Riyadh was evacuated Saturday and air traffic was stopped. The kingdom has been facing a series of assaults on the new front in the Iran war, and the Saudis have been asking for support from the U.S. and other allies as its airports, military facilities, and oil infrastructure have come under attack. I'm Donna Warder.
19: And President Trump says that he plans to reach out to the Saudi

0: crown prince soon. A motorcyclist is seriously injured after allegedly driving the wrong way on the Braga Bridge in Fall River. He was then hit by a car while running away. The Bristol County DA says the 32-year-old Rhode Island man was speeding and weaving through traffic on I-195 yesterday before turning around and heading into oncoming traffic. He allegedly struck a state police cruiser and another vehicle, then abandoned his motorcycle and ran into the westbound lanes where he was hit by a car. He was taken to the hospital with serious injuries. If you're looking to meet and mingle with some fellow bike riders, we have the perfect event for you. That's coming right up. But first, we're going to check the roads, traffic, and weather together. Here's the Subaru Retailers of New England all-wheel drive traffic on the 3. David, good morning once again.
1: Good morning, Sherry. We're off to a great start this half hour. Light traffic north of the city heading in and out of New Hampshire on routes 3 and 93 and 95. Moving well on 495 around the Merrimack Valley, as well as up and down route 1 between the Tobin Bridge and Topsfield. But that'll change later on today with the Topsfield Fair opening at 10 o'clock this morning. The Tobin Bridge and the Zakin Bridge and the tunnels under Boston Harbor all clear. And the Mass Pike's A-OK between Alston and Auburn, about a 39-minute ride. 290 and Route 2 and the western edge of 495 are all right on time. And south of the city, moving well on 495 through the Mansfield and Middleborough areas, as well as on 95 and 24 and Route 3 and on the expressway. David Struffolino, WBZ Traffic on the 3s.
0: Thank you. And now the 4-day WBZ AccuWeather forecast. We're going to see those clouds roll in and then some rain today. That's from remnants of Tropical Storm Isaias. That will arrive late in the afternoon. Highs near 60 degrees. Rain will continue tonight, leading to some slow travel, maybe some reduced visibility on the roads at times. The overnight low in the city, 52. For the holiday tomorrow, some leftover rain in the morning, mainly toward the Cape and the Islands, but then we're going to see some sunshine in the afternoon. We'll warm up to 68, cooling back down on Tuesday with a high of just 64. Some showers in some spots. Otherwise, just looking at a mix of sun and clouds. Wednesday looks really nice. We're going to see some clouds, but the sun will persist and we'll see a high of 72. Right now, cloudy and 50 degrees in Boston. A big-time music artist says the money doesn't matter when it comes to making songs. Here's WBC's Drew Mulholland.
2: Yeah, and we mean that literally. Sheryl Crow says she is losing money with the release of her new album, Pick You Up, but continues making music for passion rather than profit. After a bout with breast cancer and the pressures of the industry, the 64-year-old Crow says she doesn't really care about chart success or fame anymore. Pick You Up, by the way, dropped just a few nights ago. The song Perfect, that's on there. Sheryl Crow, very happy with her new album, and that's all that matters to her. Drew Mulholland, WBZ, Boston's News Radio.
3: I wish I was perfect.
0: A free family-friendly ride and chill kicks off throughout Franklin Park today. People are invited to take part in a range of cycling activities, including a 9-mile bike ride throughout the park and surrounding neighborhoods and a festival at the Shattuck Picnic Area. Everyone will get the chance to safely learn and practice biking skills. And if you don't have a bike, you can rent one from a complimentary bike borrowing station. They are limited in supply, though. The event is part of the Franklin Park Action Plan, which aims to create a more welcoming and connected park experience. 30 dogs rescued from Alabama have arrived here in the Bay State as shelters make room for animals displaced by post-tropical cyclone Isaias.
4: The dogs arrived Friday night at the Northeast Animal Shelter in Salem after a flight from Alabama. Shelter manager Amy Garbarino says they're settling in well.
5: And they're pretty resilient. So even after quite a long flight and travels up here, we really notice that they bounce right back, and we'll get to know them pretty well over the next 2 days.
4: And those new arrivals are expected to be available for adoption next week. But for now, Garbarino says people can help by adopting dogs that are already at the shelter.
5: Really finding homes for these guys will help make room on the adoption floor for the hurricane dogs.
4: Lara Salahi, WBZ Boston's News Radio.
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6: Bird watching has boomed since the pandemic, with people returning to nature and looking for community. Predictably, this surge in interest has prompted a proliferation of technology designed to make the activity easier. And tech, in turn, may be feeding the growing interest. The Cornell Lab of Ornithology reports exponential user growth across its suite of birding tools, including 9.6 million new users for its bird identification app, Merlin. That's nearly seven times the number of new users it reported in 2020. Bloomberg's Alexandra Marvar.
7: Many outdoor pursuits are kind of booming in a sense. There's this curiosity about the natural world that feels sort of like the antithesis of AI and its infrastructure as that takes a larger role in our lives.
6: But the relative ease of app-based birding has ruffled some feathers. Some birders note that relying on apps can be a crutch and that developing one's own expertise is important for truly learning and appreciating birding.
0: I'm Courtney Donahoe, Bloomberg Business on WBZ, Boston's News Radio. Coming up, it's 100 innings of baseball, all for a good cause in Quincy. We'll have that story and, of course, all your headlines, along with sports, traffic, and weather. Stick around. It's 6:38. We're back.
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2: The 2-2 New England Patriots getting ready to take on the 3-1 Las Vegas Raiders this afternoon at Gillette Stadium.
12: The Patriots making several roster moves ahead of today's game, including placing veteran wide receiver Mac Hollins on injured reserve with a calf injury. Patriots now down to just four receivers. Kickoff today at 1 o'clock. The Bruins are now 4-2 on this young season after beating the Flyers yesterday at the TD Garden 5-1. Since head coach Marco Sturm juggled his lines after losing to the Senators Monday night 4-1, the Bruins have reeled off two wins in a row for a combined score of 11-2 against the Mammoth and now the Flyers. The Bruins are off on a four-game road trip starting Tuesday night in San Jose. Al Griffith, WBZ, Boston's News Radio.
0: Time once again for the for the Subaru Retailers of New England all-wheel drive. Traffic on the threes. We do that first, then we'll get to the four-day forecast. Hi there, David.
18: I wish I could tell you what traffic is going to be like in four days.
0: Wouldn't that be nice?
18: I could tell you that Tuesday morning it's going to be bad on the expressway, Wednesday morning bad on the expressway, and in the afternoons it'll be bad on the expressway, but right now it's looking good on the expressway. This report sponsored by Lowe's. It's less than a 10-minute ride either way between Braintree and Boston, and all good south of the city on Routes 3 and 24, no problems on the Mass Pike, and all good north of the city heading in and out of New Hampshire on Routes 3 and 93 and on 95. It's never too early to shop for the holidays at Lowe's. 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David Struffolino, WBZ Traffic on the Threes.
0: And thank you for that traffic forecast, David. Good job. Thank you. All right, now let's look at the weather forecast. The meteorologist, LaTroy Thornton, telling us that these thickening clouds today will eventually give way to some rain and some wind as well, arriving late in the afternoon. Today's high near 60. Rain from Isaias, the remnants of Isaias, continues tonight. So watch out. You might have to slow down your travel. There could be some reduced visibility at times. 52 is the overnight low in the city. Some leftover rain to start us off for the holiday tomorrow in the morning, but then clouds will break. We'll see some sunshine. We'll warm up to about 68 Tuesday, a high of 64 with a mix of sun and clouds. Some showers in spots. Wednesday is really the nice day. Midweek, we're going to warm up to 72 with some sunshine. Right now in the city, it is cloudy and 50 degrees.
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0: A good Sunday morning to you as always. Thanks for being with us. I'm Sherry Small, and here are the five things you need to know at 6:45. The Massachusetts Nurses Association calls off the upcoming strike for nearly 4,000 nurses as they prepare to vote on a final offer from Brigham and Women's Hospital. Police say the 32-year-old man shot and killed by officers in Stoughton yesterday was trying to run people over in a car before police arrived. A fire at a multifamily home in Swampscott is now being investigated as a possible case of arson. Pope Leo announcing that he will undergo surgery to remove a nodule on his lung. And a marathon ball game kicks off in Quincy yesterday, all to raise money for ALS.
19: The umpire shouted play ball at 9 a.m. Saturday, and they've been playing ever since. Two teams going head-to-head around the clock until they've played 100 innings.
20: To do this every year except for the COVID year has been remarkable. It's a consistent fun event that just keeps going.
19: Walter Benson is organizer of the game and the head umpire. For him, it's personal. He's living with ALS.
20: Almost 25 years now. I don't know why. The doctors don't know why. I don't ask any questions. I just keep doing what I'm doing. They're all approaching 50 years old, and it's not as easy to go up and have a Monday work day. So this is why we have it Columbus Day weekend, so they can take a day to at least recover.
19: Recover and rejoice on their field of dreams. In Quincy, Mike Macklin, WBZ, Boston's News Radio.
0: Attorneys for Krista Pike, the death row inmate that survived two lethal injections, say that she's been discharged from the hospital and now she's back in prison.
21: Pike was sentenced to death for torturing and killing her teenage classmate, Colleen Slemmer, back in 1995. Pike's attorney said in a statement that she will continue to receive medical care at the prison where she has lived for more than 30 years. They're asking the judge in her case to hold all the evidence related to the botched execution. Tennessee has paused all executions for the rest of the year.
0: And that's ABC's Whit Johnson reporting. Massachusetts Nurses Association at Brigham and Women's Hospital have postponed next week's strike to allow nurses to vote on a new offer. In a statement from MGB to nurses, they say after 13 hours of talks with the MNA, the hospital has presented a final and best contract offer. The new offer would span through September of 2028 and see nurse wages increase by 5%. Health insurance requirements would also be changed, allowing for more nurses to qualify for coverage. Students at Saugus High School are helping get some yard work done around older residents' yards. WBZ-TV's Amanda Callahan has that.
1: Seniors helping seniors.
3: It made us feel good to help out the community.
22: I'm just amazed at the work they're doing. I mean, these kids are really chipping in here.
23: Is that working? Adriana.
1: High school seniors in Saugus are lending a helping hand.
3: My mom always taught me that just take care of the community, and that's what we're doing.
1: Joseph Mastercola and his friends spent Saturday morning sprucing up the yards for two senior residents. The homes were picked from a lottery at the Saugus Senior Center. Marsha Pollock was thrilled to be one of the two selected.
22: I wasn't going to be able to do this. My husband's in rehab right now. He's had some surgeries, and so he couldn't do it. So nothing was going to happen. So this is just wonderful for us.
0: And this was the first year of the program, but both sets of seniors hope that it will continue. The Department of Justice is investigating five major TV networks over potential antitrust violations after President Trump suspended some coverage from the White House. The New York Times reports that ABC, CBS, CNN, NBC, and Fox News are being looked at after they briefly suspended pool coverage last month after President Trump banned CNN, MS Now, and Politico. Now, reports say despite a federal judge temporarily blocking the ban, CNN still faced issues while trying to provide coverage aboard Air Force One. The DOJ reached out to the networks on Friday demanding all communications related to the suspension. The Wachusett Dam provides water for about 40% of Massachusetts residents, and as WBZ-TV's Chris Tanaka tells us, you can get a closer look this weekend.
24: Catherine Parent is an educational coordinator for the Department of Conservation and Recreation, DCR, and knows the dam from side to side and top to bottom.
25: The dam is 1,423 feet, including the abutments. The interesting thing about the dam is when you see it, you're only seeing half of it.
24: The dam is just over 200 feet tall, extending 112 feet below ground. That makes it sturdy enough to hold back all that water. You really appreciate its magnitude standing on top of the central span. The only problem is it's almost always closed off to the public. Almost.
26: We open it to the public twice a year.
24: You heard right. Once on Mother's Day weekend in the spring, and again on Columbus Day weekend in the fall.
26: Where we open the gate and allow people to walk across and meet family and friends and neighbors and take pictures and enjoy the scenery.
0: You need to leave Fido home, though. No pets allowed. It's 6:51. We're back. We'll check the roads and the weather next.
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0: 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Traffic on the threes at 6:53. David, how's the roads looking now?
1: Looking good west of the city, Sherry. We'll begin here with an easy ride on the Mass Pike, less than 15 minutes between 95 and 495. And looking good both on 95 and 495, top to bottom. No problems on Route 2 and on 290. Route 2 is clear through Lancaster, Acton, and Lincoln. The downtown Boston area looks great. Traffic is light on the roads along the banks of the River Charles, as well as on the Zakin Bridge and the Tobin Bridge, and through the tunnels heading out to Logan Airport and those big old jet airliners. No hassles heading to or from New Hampshire on Routes 3 or 93, and right on time heading to and from Rhode Island on Route 24. The Cape Cod area, Route 3 and the Expressway all seeing light traffic as well. David Struffolino, WBZ traffic on the threes.
0: And now the 4-day WBZ AccuWeather forecast.
2: Today brings generally deteriorating conditions as clouds lower with rain from tropical wind and rainstorm ECS reaching the area by late in the day after a high close to 60. That rain continues tonight, leading to reduced visibility at times with a low of 52. With any leftover rain in the morning by tomorrow, Columbus Day, mainly focused toward the Cape and Islands with some clouds giving way to sun otherwise and a high of 68. But it turns a bit cooler for Tuesday with more clouds around, a spotty shower and a high of 64, then warmer Wednesday with some sun, high 72. I'm AccuWeather meteorologist LaTroy Thornton, WBZ, Boston's News Radio.
0: And taking a look at the radar map, we are seeing just a little bit of rain in far western Mass. Huntington, West Hampton, looks like there. Beckett, seeing just a bit of that rain already. Otherwise, temperature-wise, in the low 40s in the Berkshires. We have 46 in Worcester, 42 in Framingham. Gloucester, 45 degrees, 44 in Plymouth, averaging 44 on the Cape as well. In the city right now, cloudy and 50 degrees.
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0: All right, it's Oktoberfest, so how long can you hold a full stein of beer in front of you? Well, there's a competition to find out. Here's WBC's Jay Willett with that.
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5: Judges like event organizer Deepa Chungi hand out strikes for a bent elbow or a sagging arm.
7: 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It is shoulder strength. You're using your shoulder the entire time.
5: 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Aeronaut's best holders now move on to the state finals at Sam Adams and JP on October 17th. The state champs head to nationals with $4,000 on the line. 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
8: Hello and welcome to the WBZ New England Weekend. Jordan here. Always something musically interesting and fun happening at the Regent Theater in Arlington. And here's a show that rock and roll fans will not want to miss. Saturday, October 24th, it's the 9th annual Tom Petty Night. Here with details is our good friend Leland Stein.
9: Well, Tom Petty Night has become a tradition at the Regent Theater. This is the 9th annual concert that we've done, stemming from the tragic time of Tom Petty's passing in 2017, but also to celebrate Tom Petty's birthday in late October. And this is a bunch of really fantastic local musicians headed by singer-songwriter Greg Klima, who's just a lifelong Tom Petty fanatic. And he does the vocals and put together an incredible band, and also added to that band Kit Holiday, who's a great female singer vocalist who will be doing the Stevie Nicks tracks and also background vocals. It's just a wonderful time, you know, not a impersonation show, no wigs, no costumes, just pure rock and roll and the beloved music of Tom Petty all night long.
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0: Women and Brigham nurses will avoid a strike this week. We'll have the very latest on that and all your headlines next.
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5: Cloudy skies, 50 degrees in Boston. It's 7 o'clock. Good Sunday morning. As always, thanks for tuning in. I'm Sherry Small, and here's what's happening in news. Pope Leo XIV is headed into surgery. The Pope breaking the news himself this morning at the end of his Sunday prayer in St. Peter's Square. He says that doctors found a nodule on his lung during routine exams. They caught it early and that it's contained to one spot. A Vatican spokesman says surgeons will operate early this week and the Pope should need about a week to recover. The 71-year-old has no known health problems. He swims and plays tennis every week. Now the big question, whether the first American pope still makes next month's trip to South America, including Peru, where he served for years as a missionary. Sitting at the bargaining table all night long, and now nurses that work at Mass General Brigham have something to vote on. WBC's Jay Willett joins us with the very latest.
6: Hey, good morning. Yeah, nurses at Brigham and Women's will get to vote on a contract offer. After 13 hours at the table, the Massachusetts Nurses Association has called off the strike notice that would have sent 4,000 nurses out as soon as Wednesday with no end date. The hospital calls its latest proposal its last, best, and final offer. It would last through September of 2028 and add a 2.5% top step to the pay scale in each of the 2 years. The union says it's still missing cost of living raises, though, which it believes is meant to be a union-busting maneuver, but say nurses came away with solid wins on patient care and workplace issues, and it's leaving the next move to its members. There's no word yet on when that vote will happen, and as you may remember, Sherry, nurses did walk out for one day and then were locked out for multiple days afterward.
5: Yeah, they had to bring in temporary nurses. Mm-hmm. All right, good news that they're holding off on that. Thank you very much for that update. All right, now to other news. Police have identified 32-year-old Salahuddin Yagoub as the person killed in an officer-involved shooting last night in Stoughton. But residents in the neighborhood are reacting.
7: It was karaoke night at the public house. Jessica Madalena was out with friends. She says one of her friends owns a red car where the man was shot in front of.
8: It's horrible. Like, I've lived here my whole life. I grew up here. Like, you know, I always remember this town being, like, very nice and peaceful.
7: All throughout the day on Saturday, detectives spoke with residents and staff at the public house. On Saturday, the establishment remained closed. The owners released a statement saying in part, "At this point, everybody knows there was a crazy incident on Monk Street. It was a Monk Street issue, okay, not a public house issue. That being said, it is still an open investigation in respecting a loss of life and the effects that it may have on people, especially as a staff. That's the move we're going to make."
8: Supposed to be a fun night, and then all of a sudden the night went completely wrong.
5: WBZ TV's Paul Burton reporting there. Back to the roads, traffic and weather. are together. Here's the Subaru Retailers of New England all-wheel drive traffic on the threes. Hello once again, David.
9: Hello, Sherry. Looking good around the downtown area with light traffic on the Zakin Bridge and the Tobin Bridge and through the tunnels heading out to Logan Airport and back. Route 1 has no delays between downtown and Danvers and no hassles heading to or from New Hampshire on Routes 3 or 93. 95 is looking good between Linfield and Lexington, and 495 is nothing happening between the Haverhill and Hudson areas, and light traffic on 495 west of the city around 290 in the Mass Pike. And no problems on the Pike itself. That's less than 15 minutes between 95 and 495. Route 2 and 290 are both clear, and everything's looking good south of the city on 95 and 24 and on Route 3 and on the expressway. David Struffolino, WBZ Traffic on the 3s.
5: Thank you. And now the 4-day WBZ AccuWeather forecast. These thickening clouds will bring some rain today. Arriving late in the afternoon, today's high in the city near 60. That rain is remnants from Isaias. That will continue tonight as well. So watch out on the roads. Reduce visibility at times. You might have to slow down just a little bit. Give yourself a little extra time. The overnight low 52 in Boston tomorrow. Some of that leftover rain in the morning, but for the holiday itself, looks like clouds will break, and then we'll see some sunshine in the afternoon, warming to 68 in the city on Tuesday, cooling down 64 with some showers in some spots, otherwise just a mix of sun and clouds. Wednesday is really the nicest day, warming up to 72 degrees with some sunshine. Right now in the city, we are seeing, cloudy skies. It is 50 degrees in Boston. Indigenous people and Palestinians gathered on Beacon Hill yesterday to jointly advance their individual causes.
10: Indigenous people stood outside the State House to renew their demand that Massachusetts do away with Columbus Day and honor their ancestry instead.
11: We have the most do-nothing state legislature for immigrants, for women, for trans people. This legislature does nothing. And this governor is not leading this state to do something about all of this.
10: Joining the indigenous people, Palestinians, who say the two groups are living a shared struggle. The Palestinians fighting Israel, with the U.S. backing what they called Zionist genocide.
12: But it is not enough just to roll back the welcoming mat for these Zionists, but we need to move to a place where we are actually sanctioning and embargoing Israel.
10: At the State House, Mike Macklem, WBZ, Boston's News Radio.
5: The man in Fall River is facing charges after allegedly entering a Catholic school without authorization. Police say 37-year-old Joshua Halliday entered the Espirito Santo School on Friday through an unlocked exterior door. Once inside, a faculty member noticed him, confronted him, and then promptly escorted him out of the building. Through surveillance footage, they were able to identify Halliday and track him down. Police say that he may have been experiencing a mental health crisis, so he was taken to a hospital for evaluation. No word yet on the possible charges that he's facing. All right, another case of AI going rogue. Anthropic says one of its models sent a false murder tip to the Philadelphia Police Department.
13: The department said in a statement, quote, "The city of Philadelphia takes this incident very seriously. The company must strengthen its safeguards to prevent similar incidents from impacting city systems without the city's knowledge. The two-month delay in detecting and reporting the incident to the city is unacceptable." After the incident, Anthropic told police it ended that testing process and will have additional authorization in the future in hopes of preventing AI errors.
5: That's ABC Philadelphia reporter Brianna Smith. Time now for Bloomberg.
14: It's the sound of childhood.
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14: Or it used to be before online shopping made Toys R Us seem obsolete. But 9 years after its bankruptcy, Toys R Us is making a comeback.
16: Toys R Us is not just an attractive place to buy toys, it's the best place to buy toys.
14: Yehuda Schmidman is CEO of WHP Global, the brand licensing company that bought Toys R Us 4 years ago.
16: We're opening this year over 120 new freestanding Toys R Us stores in the United States.
14: That's still below the peak of more than 1,500 locations at its heyday, but the time may be right for Toys R Us. The market research firm Circana says toy sales rose 17% in the first half of this year, and Schmidman says one of the biggest demographics is so-called kidults, grown-ups who took the old Toys R Us jingle seriously and kept buying toys for themselves.
16: If you want to create, if you want to build, if you want to play, you have to go to the number one toy destination in the world, which is Toys R Us.
14: I'm Nathan Hager, Bloomberg Business on WBZ, Boston's News Radio.
5: Coming up, Westminster has a new football field, but residents are sounding the alarm over one issue with it. We'll have that. Sports, traffic, weather, all your headline news is coming right up. Cloudy right now. The sun is out, trying to make its way through that cloud cover in the city. 50 degrees.
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14: The Bruins have won their last two games by an aggregate 11-2 score against Utah and now Philadelphia, led by Frazier Minton's three-point game yesterday. Pavel Zacha got the Bruins on the board first, but the winning goal turned out to be from Mason Lowry.
28: Minton, Paterka, Lowry shoots, he scores! Nesson Lorai sizzles one short side by Bladar.
14: Nesson on the call. That did make the score 2-0. Bruins go on to win the game 5-1. Flyers remain winless on the season. Bruins now take to the road for four games. Next game Tuesday night in San Jose at 11 o'clock. Al Griffith, WBZ, Boston's News Radio.
5: Checking your ride, here's the Subaru Retailers of New England all-wheel drive traffic on the threes. Where are you starting this time, David?
0: And we'll begin with a look to the north this time, Sherry. 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We see light traffic on Route 1 and on Routes 3 and 93, and both 95 and 495 in the clear top to bottom. 24 is right on time to and from Rhode Island. That's a 40-minute ride end-to-end. Route 3 in the expressway is seeing light traffic, and the same west of the city on the Mass Pike and 290 and on Route 2. 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David Struffolino, WBZ Traffic on the Threes.
5: Thank you, and now let's check the weather. Looking like these clouds are going to break for some sunshine, but we are going to see some rain remnants from Isaias arriving late in the afternoon today. Today's high in the city, 60. Tonight, that rain will continue, so watch out. You need to slow down your travel. There will be some possibly reduced visibility on the roads at times. The overnight low in the city, 52. Tomorrow, for the holidays, some leftover rain to deal with in the morning, but then those clouds will break for some sunshine in the afternoon, a high of 68. Tuesday, back to work, cooling down with a high of 64, a mix of sun and clouds. There will be some spotty showers in some places. Wednesday, just a mix of sun and clouds, but a warm-up. We'll see a high of 72 degrees. Right now in the city, a mix of sun and clouds, 50 degrees.
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5: Hello, and thanks for being with us on this Sunday. It's October 11th. I'm Sherry Small. Here are the five things you need to know at 7:15. At least a dozen people are killed, including one American, hundreds injured after a missile strike hit an airport in the capital of Saudi Arabia yesterday. Nine people killed in a mass shooting in Erie, Pennsylvania. A motorcyclist rushed to the hospital after allegedly driving the wrong way in Fall River and being hit by a car while trying to run from police. Family-friendly ride and chill kicks off at Franklin Park today, inviting people to get in on some bike riding activities. And Pats and Raiders today at Gillette. Here's WBZ's Drew Mulholland with that.
1: Drake May coming off a bounce-back game, a win over the Bills, and Player of the Week honors. He says he always wants the ball in those big moments. Don't ever expect that to change.
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1: And Coach Mike Vrabel expects to see more of that Drake May the rest of the season, but it's one game at a time. Today, the business is the Raiders.
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5: All right, three teenagers are arrested, accused in the theft of a Beverly restaurant, but listen to what they allegedly stole.
6: Beverly police say they arrested three people accused of stealing cooking oil from local businesses. Officers responded to the Anchor Pub and Grill on Cabot Street Saturday morning after a report of someone stealing used cooking oil from a storage container. Police say they arrived to find an 18-year-old, a 17-year-old, and a 16-year-old handling a large hose beside a rental van, which allegedly contained a pump and three large storage tanks. Investigators believe the suspects also removed oil at the neighboring restaurant Beverly House of Pizza. All three suspects were arrested and are facing several charges, including two counts of larceny. The 18-year-old also faces an unlicensed operation of a motor vehicle charge. Jared Brosnan, WBZ, Boston's News Radio.
5: If you're wondering what this is all about, used cooking oil can be sold on the black market and converted into biodiesel. According to AAA, in Massachusetts, diesel right now runs $6.33 a gallon. A year ago, it was $3.82 a gallon. Researchers at the University of New Hampshire are working to better understand cyanobacteria blooms that have become more and more common in New Hampshire waterways. This according to the Eagle Tribune. Not all cyanobacteria are alike. Some are good for the ecosystem, but others can make people sick. They can be harmful to the skin, liver, stomach, and more. Separate toxin subtypes can affect the human body very differently. According to the Tribune, UNH researchers are using a new technique to identify subtypes of the bacteria with much, much more precision than other methods. Election Day, it is now less than a month away, and candidates for office are using this time to try to woo voters into their corner. WBC's Ben Parker spoke to candidates for treasurer.
7: One of the programs touted by the treasurer's office is the unclaimed property program. Republican challenger for treasurer, Belmont's Elizabeth Dion, says the state could be doing a better job for its residents, a lot better.
8: Long story short, the treasurer's been saying since 2018 that we have $3.4 billion in unclaimed property. It's really closer to $5 billion, according to Ron, who downloaded 19 million files and analyzed them. And of that nearly $5 billion, $450 million doesn't even appear on the website. You can't even know if your property's there because it's not listed. 26 states already actively return property. You don't have to claim it. They come find you. And they use this. A lot of them use a computer program called Money Match. And it cuts administrative costs by 80%. It returns massive amounts of money to its rightful owners.
7: Treasurer Deb Goldberg is trying to land a fourth term in the job and reflects on why she sought the job in the first place.
9: I did this to be able to do exactly what we had done when we, my family and I, were at Stop and Shop. And that's create economic stability, economic opportunity, and economic security in this state. It's a challenge. It's a challenge that I rise to every single day. It's what I care passionately about. This is my who I am as a human being. That's why I hope that people will vote for me moving forward. It's about all the people in our state.
7: Election Day, November 3rd. Ben Parker, WBZ, Boston's News Radio.
5: A new football field in Westminster has some residents concerned over contaminants. Here's WBZ TV's Amanda Callahan with details on that for us.
10: The only thing that's going to keep my well water and my family safe is for this field to go back to grass.
11: For years, Matt McGee and his family have had a front row seat to Monty Tech sporting events right from their front yard. But instead of a field of grass, their new view is a brand new artificial turf field.
10: Our well is 100 feet away from the materials that were put in this turf field.
11: McGee is one of many residents in the area worried about how the turf could impact area well water. The field is said to be made up of 500,000 pounds of recycled plastics. And according to a class action lawsuit, Westminster has seen problems arise with PFAS contaminated well water in nearby neighborhoods, prompting testing for the McGees and others on their street.
12: If this remains, we'll have documentation that our wells were pure.
11: A petition is going around asking for the turf field project to be halted, and residents made their request before the school committee, but so do the school's sports teams, which want to see the new field get put to use before the season's over.
13: We have been following the process that Westminster put in place for us in terms of which committee we needed to see, when we needed to see it.
11: Superintendent Tom Brown says monitoring wells will be installed to test around the field every 6 months, something that isn't done at other turf fields in the region. The Board of Health is also getting involved, waiting to hear from the company if Monty's field is PFAS-free.
5: And the field is still set to open later this fall. We're back with traffic and weather on the threes.
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0: hit the roads. Here's the Subaru Retailers of New England all-wheel drive traffic on the threes. Hi there, David.
1: Hi, Sherry. We begin with a look south of the city, and we see light traffic at the Cape Cod bridges and on routes 3 and 195, as well as on 24 and 95 heading to and from Rhode Island. The expressway looks great. It's wide open around Furnaceburg Parkway and around the gas tank and in and out of the O'Neill Tunnel. A 9-minute ride either way between Braintree and Boston. Lower deck of 93 and the Lever Connector and the Tobin Bridge and the Logan Airport tunnels are all clear. And Route 1 has no delays between downtown and Danvers. Routes 3 and 93 and 95 are trouble-free to and from New Hampshire. 495 looks great. And west of the city, it's an easy ride on Routes 2 and 290 and on the Mass Pike. David Struffolino, WBZ Traffic on the Threes.
0: 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And now the 4-day WBZ AccuWeather Forecast. Here's meteorologist LaTroy Thornton.
2: Tropical wind and rainstorm Isaias eventually brings some rather messy conditions for the second half of this weekend, but much of the day features just clouds, with that rain arriving by late in the day and a high close to 60. But that rain does continue off and on through tonight, slowing down travel at times with a low of 52. Any leftover rain for tomorrow morning looks to focus toward the Cape and Islands for the most part, with the rest of Columbus Day bringing some sun and a high of 68. Then a spotty shower on Tuesday, a cooler day with a high of 64. Gives way to more warmth Wednesday with some sun, high 72. I'm AccuWeather meteorologist LaTroy Thornton, WBZ, Boston's News Radio.
0: That rain is starting to come in through Western Mass right now. Pittsfield seeing the rain all the way over to Northampton, also clipping parts of Amherst. Otherwise, we're looking at low 40s in Western Mass, low to mid 40s in Central Mass. Up on the North Shore, 44 in Gloucester, 44 in Plymouth as well. On the Cape, it looks like about 43, 44 degrees as the average. In the city right now, we have a mix of sun and clouds, 50 degrees at 725.
3: Hello again, welcome. I'm Jordan Rich. This is Connoisseur's Corner, and today I am conversing with my good buddy Matt Robinson. Matt is a writer, and he handles the food beat for us. Matt's Meals, matts-meals.com, is his website. I love talking about tomato sauce, and you've got a new array of sauces to tell us about.
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0: The Honk Festival is back in Boston. All right, today is the last day of the three-day festival featuring the Honk Parade. The route steps off at noon at Davis Square and continues to Harvard Square. This includes more than 15 activists and brass bands alongside 30 community groups. Again, it starts at noon and is expected to wrap up by about 2 o'clock. Coming up, Northeast tribes gather to celebrate Indigenous Peoples Day. We're back. It's 7:27.
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11: A mix of sun and clouds, 50 degrees in the city at 7:30 on this Sunday, October 11th. Hello, I'm Sherry Small. Here's what's happening in news. Pope Leo XIV is headed into surgery.
12: Vi ringrazio per la vostra vicinanza spirituale e mi affido alla vostra preghiera.
11: The Pope broke the news himself this morning at the end of his Sunday prayer in St. Peter's Square. He says that doctors found a nodule on his lung during routine exams. He says they caught it early and that it's contained to one spot. A Vatican spokesperson says that surgeons will operate early this week and the Pope should need about a week to recover. The 71-year-old has no known health problems. He swims and plays tennis every week. The big question now is whether the first American Pope will still make next month trip to South America, including Peru, where he served for years as a missionary. Nine people are dead from a mass shooting in Erie, Pennsylvania. This happened on Friday. Here's ABC's Mike DeBusky with details.
13: Audio evidence indicates multiple gunshots coming from inside an Erie, Pennsylvania home just before 5 p.m. Friday evening. Police say surveillance camera footage then shows two women appearing distressed, knocking on the door, and a gunman coming out and fatally shooting both of them. Chief Rick Laura.
14: Some scenes stay with you long after you leave them. This is one of those tragic scenes. Out of respect for the victims and the families, I will not discuss the details of what our officers encountered inside that home.
13: Mike DeBusky, ABC News.
11: Two children and a pregnant woman are among the dead. Police say the gunman died from a self-inflicted gunshot wound. The Department of Justice is investigating five major TV networks over potential antitrust violations after President Trump suspended some coverage from the White House. The New York Times reports ABC, CBS, CNN, NBC, and Fox News are being looked at after they briefly suspended poll coverage last month. This followed the president's banning of CNN, MS Now, and Politico. Now, reports say despite a federal judge temporarily blocking the ban, CNN still faced issues while trying to get aboard Air Force One to provide coverage. The DOJ reached out to the networks on Friday, demanding all communications related to the suspension. And a missile strike on Saudi Arabia's airport in the capital of Riyadh yesterday kills at least a dozen people, including an American. A Saudi military spokesperson says the Iran-backed Houthis are to blame.
15: The airport in Saudi Arabia's capital, Riyadh, was attacked again on Saturday, 2 days after three people, including a Saudi pilot, were killed, and another person was killed on Wednesday. Iran-backed Houthi rebels in neighboring Yemen have claimed responsibility for at least the first two attacks. Two regional officials say the airport in Riyadh was evacuated Saturday and air traffic was stopped. The kingdom has been facing a series of assaults on the new front in the Iran war, and the Saudis have been asking for support from the U.S. and other allies.
11: President Trump says that he plans to reach out to the Saudi crown prince soon.

0: half hour around the downtown area where we have light traffic on the lower deck of 93 and the Lever Connector and on the Tobin Bridge and through the tunnels back and forth to Logan Airport. Route 1 is right on time between the Tobin Bridge and Topsfield for now, but it'll be busy later on around the Topsfield Fair. Routes 3 and 93 are trouble-free to and from New Hampshire, and both 95 and 495 in great shape top to bottom. South of the city, light traffic at the Cape Cod bridges and on Routes 3 and 24 and up and down the expressway. And west of the city, an easy ride for Route 2 and 290 and out on the Mass Pike. David Struffolino, WBZ Traffic on the Threes.
1: Thank you. And now the four-day WBZ AccuWeather forecast. We're seeing a mix of sun and clouds right now. Some rain starting to creep into the Massachusetts. Over on the west, we're seeing some of that rain coming into, just refreshing the radar map. We're seeing some of that rain over Amherst, Northampton, and Pittsfield right now. Otherwise, that rain will come in later in the afternoon, a high near 60, and then that rain continuing tonight. It could be strong enough to lead to some slow travel, reducing visibility at times, so keep that in mind. Tomorrow, some leftover rain in the morning. Now, remember, tomorrow's the holiday. Some of that rain leftover will be more toward the Cape and the Islands. Otherwise, we're just going to see those clouds break for some afternoon sunshine, warming up to 68, cooling down on Tuesday, back to work with a high of just 64, some showers in spots. Wednesday, some sun and clouds, but a nice warm-up of 72 degrees. Right now in Boston, a mix of sun and clouds, 50 degrees. All right, some people lift weights at the gym. Others lift a liter of beer at the brewery and hold it there. Our WBC's Jay Willette found out how long he could last.
2: Straight out. Now hang 5 pounds of glass full of liquid off the end of it.
3: I think you just gotta stay calm and just take some deep breaths. That's about it.
2: I tried it at Aeronaut Brewing in Somerville, and so did a room full of brave strangers. The sport is called steinholding, and breweries across Massachusetts are feeding their top arms into one big showdown. Deepa Chungi, Aeronaut's director of programming, says the crowd gets into it.
4: It's a U.S. steinholding, you know, organization, and they go state to state and ask breweries to hold a qualifier.
2: State's best go arm to arm at Sam Adams and JP on October 17th. In Somerville, Jay Willette, WBZ Boston's News Radio.
1: Beverly police say that three teenagers have been charged after allegedly stealing used cooking oil from a restaurant. Authorities say they responded to a report yesterday morning of suspicious activity outside a business on Cabot Street. When they arrived, they found an 18-year-old, a 17- and 16-year-old. The teens were found using a rented van with three large storage tanks inside. Investigators believe that they were taking the cooking oil to resell it on the black market. Police say about $2,700 in oil was recovered. The three teens face several charges, including larceny. All right, in Quincy, they're playing baseball around the clock this weekend. That coming up a little later. But now here's Bloomberg Business.
5: People are getting pickier about how they spend their leisure dollars, and bowling and arcades are feeling the pain.
6: What we're seeing is Americans aren't necessarily abandoning all leisure spending, but they're really becoming more selective about where they spend.
5: Catherine Schwartz wrote the story for Bloomberg News.
6: I looked at the gaming and restaurant chain Dave & Buster's, and then also Lucky Strike, the bowling alley chain, and both of them have seen basically declines in their share price and in their debt after they've recently reported soft numbers, and a big reason they cited was lower consumer traffic.
5: And there are other examples of stress in the discretionary economy.
6: We're also seeing, in addition to those, Six Flags also had softer numbers, although I should say they're also affected by the weather, which they can't control, but certainly I think the consumer angle is relevant there.
5: But it's not all gloom. Movie theater operator AMC recently reported its best quarter since the pandemic. I'm Charlie Pellett, Bloomberg Business on WBZ, Boston's News Radio.
1: Coming up, a police chase in Fall River ends with a suspect in the hospital with serious injuries. We'll have that along with sports, traffic, and weather. A mix of sun and clouds right now, 50 degrees in the city at 7:38.
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8: The season is young, but so far so good for the Bruins. Six games into the season, the Bruins are one of the top offensive teams in the league, scoring 20 goals so far and allowing 13. Most importantly, their youngsters like Fraser Minton, James Hagans, and Frederick Brunet are all playing well. Newcomer J.J. Paterka comes as advertised, a highly skilled speedster who makes plays. He recorded his 200th career point yesterday with two assists in the win against the Flyers. Paterka becomes just the ninth German-born player to reach that milestone. Meanwhile, the New England Patriots taking on the Las Vegas Raiders this afternoon in Foxborough. Despite some key injuries, especially at cornerback and wide receiver, the Patriots at home are 3.5-point favorites over the Raiders. Kickoff today from Gillette Stadium at 1 o'clock. Al Griffith, WBZ, Boston's News Radio.
9: It's 7:43, time to check back in with David Streffolino for a look at the roads with the Subaru Retailers of New England all-wheel drive traffic on the threes. Any trouble spots, David?
10: Not at this point, Sherry. We'll begin west of the city. 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The Mass Pike's less than a 15-minute ride between 290 and 84. All good end-to-end on both 95 and 495, as well as north of the city on Routes 3 and 93, and south of the city on 3 and 24 and on the expressway. Downtown area traffic is light and moving well. For victims of drunk and drug driving, your grief is unique, but you are not alone. 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David Streffolino, WBZ Traffic on the Threes.
9: And now the four-day WBZ AccU weather forecast. We're seeing some clouds, some rain starting to move in western Mass. That rain arriving for the rest of us later this afternoon. Highs near 60. And then rain continuing tonight. These are remnants from Isaias. So watch out because it could come down pretty heavy, leading to maybe some slow travel, reduced visibility at times. The overnight low 50. Tomorrow, some leftover rain in the morning, mainly for areas toward the Cape and the islands. But then it's actually going to be a nice day when clouds will break for some sunshine in the afternoon. A high of 68 Tuesday, cooling down to 64. Some showers in spots, but clearing the way for a nice day on Wednesday. We'll see a few clouds, but some sunshine and warming up Wednesday to 72 degrees. Right now it's 50 in Boston.
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9: Hello and good Sunday morning. I'm Sherry Small. Here are the five things you need to know at 7:45. MGB nurses avoid an open-ended strike set for this week as they vote on a new final contract offer from the hospital. Three teens are facing charges, allegedly trying to steal used cooking oil from a Beverly restaurant. Researchers at the University of New Hampshire investigating cyanobacteria blooms that are becoming more common in Granite State waters. The Patriots return home to take on the Las Vegas Raiders. That's at Gillette later today. Kickoff is at 1 p.m. In Quincy, they're playing baseball around the clock this weekend, a marathon ball game. It's all to raise money for ALF, the disease without a cure, also known as Lou Gehrig's disease.
11: They've been at it since the first pitch Saturday morning, and they'll be playing around the clock all weekend until they've completed 100 innings.
12: 100 innings? Are you kidding me? Some people play all 100 innings? So yes, absolutely, yes.
11: Rich Kennedy is personally invested in the marathon baseball game being played to raise money and awareness for ALS. He's lived with Lou Gehrig's disease for 10 years. His father died from ALS, so did his brother Jim at age 30.
12: Now, I watched my brother Jimmy, who was a tremendous athlete, just shrink, shrivel, and eventually die. If you've seen it once, you never forget it.
11: The most important goal, facing the challenge of finding a cure for ALS.
12: We don't know when it's going to come, but you got to keep hoping and hoping and hoping. And we do.
11: Keeping hope alive on their field of dreams. In Quincy, Mike Macklin, WBZ, Boston's News Radio.
9: As we close in on Indigenous Peoples Day, tribes around New England are taking the weekend to celebrate. WBZ's Kendall Buell reports from the North Shore.
13: Kitty Nenawita Hendricks Miller, who's been dancing and singing Wampanoag songs for over 35 years, has found an eager audience at an Indigenous Peoples celebration in Newburyport.
14: People want us to thrive, you know, and keep those traditions going.
13: But the culture hasn't always thrived, she says.
14: You know, for a long time there was a gap, like when I was growing up in the 60s. The generation before, they had been assimilated and there was no native pride. You know, we were poor and, you know, we were just like the shabby Wampanoag Indians.
13: However, Kitty has seen that change and says children today are very much in touch with their heritage.
14: You're seeing it earlier, too, with school children. It's a source of pride, and also it's their responsibility, being a Wampanoag tribal member, to mostly raise awareness. We're here, we still have our traditions. It went underground for a long time, but now it's back.
13: Kendall Buell, WBZ, Boston's News Radio.
9: After surviving two lethal injections, attorneys for Krista Pike say she has been discharged from the hospital. She's now back in prison.
15: Pike was sentenced to death for torturing and killing her teenage classmate, Colleen Slemmer, back in 1995. Pike's attorney said in a statement that she will continue to receive medical care at the prison where she has lived for more than 30 years. They're asking the judge in her case to hold all the evidence related to the botched execution. Tennessee has paused all executions for the rest of the year.
9: And that's ABC's Whit Johnson reporting. All right, back to a story we've been following. The Massachusetts Nurses Association at Brigham and Women's Hospital have postponed next week's strike to allow nurses to vote on a new contract. In a statement from MGB to nurses, they say after 13 hours of talks with the MNA, the hospital has presented its final best contract offer. This comes following months of around 4,000 women and Brigham's nurses threatening to strike for improved work conditions like better pay and benefits. They did go on a one-day strike just recently. The new offer would span through September 2028 and see nurse wages increase by 5% total. Health insurance requirements would also be changed, allowing for more nurses to qualify for coverage. Saugus High School students are lending a helping hand to folks in need by assisting with some yard work.
16: It was a real hands-on experience. The senior students picked up leaves, dug up old plants, put in new mulch, and planted festive fall mums around the yards.
17: I'm thinking, okay, it's kids. You know, I'm like, well, if we could get the shrubs trimmed a little and, you know, just cleaned up, I'd be happy. That'd be great. But they're doing so much more, so much more.
16: But not without a little help from a local landscaper and Wind Waste Innovations.
18: Trying to instill some of those values in the seniors as they start to move on, and then they can give back to those who have been a part of the community for a long time now.
16: And all that hard work paid off.
17: above and beyond my expectations.
16: At both seniors' homes.
19: He felt very happy, started crying. He really enjoyed us helping out because he couldn't do it for the past 3 years, so it was really good.
9: And that report was from WBZ TV's Amanda Callahan. The work is provided through the Seniors Helping Seniors program, and older residents say they hope it will return in the future. The Gulf Coast saw its first hurricane of the Atlantic season this weekend, and while Isaias has now been downgraded to a post-tropical cyclone, it still has caused plenty of issues for folks caught up in the mix.
20: Hundreds of thousands of people are without power following Hurricane Isaias. Florida Governor Ron DeSantis says there are long days ahead as the cleanup continues.
21: Right now, I think clearing those trees, clearing the debris, that mission continues. Our utilities are working hard to get everyone reconnected back on the grid.
20: The deadly storm bringing with it heavy rain and winds over 100 miles per hour.
9: And that's ABC's Nicole D'Antonio there. Officials say at least four people have died from this storm, two in Alabama and two in Florida. We're back. We'll check our weather and the roads next.
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9: 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Traffic on the threes. David Struffolino on watch for us. What are you seeing, David?
10: Well, Sherry, south of the city, we see light traffic on routes 6 and 3 and 24, 95, and on the expressway. Around the downtown area, it's nothing but a good time with light traffic through the tunnels out to Logan Airport and on the lower deck of 93 and on the Tobin Bridge and on the Lever Connector. Route 2 is unchanged between Cambridge and Acton and all good on 290 and on the Mass Pike and on 495. Heading out to the highways north of the city, no hang-ups heading to or from New Hampshire on routes 3 or 93 or 95, and moving well on 495 around the Merrimack Valley area. David Struffolino, WBZ Traffic on the 3s.
9: And now the 4-day WBZ AccuWeather forecast.
25: Clouds continue to build through the day today as tropical wind and rainstorm Isaias eventually brings some rain by late in the day with a high right around 60. And that rain simply continues right through tonight with a low reaching 52. Some of that rain may linger toward the Cape and Islands early in the day tomorrow for Columbus Day. Otherwise, we'll have clouds giving way to some sun with a high of 68, leading into a cooler Tuesday with more clouds around, perhaps a spotty shower. The high 64. Wednesday looks dry though and warmer with clouds and sun, high 72. I'm AccuWeather meteorologist LaTroy Thornton, WBZ Boston's News Radio.
9: And now taking a look at the radar map, we are seeing some of that rain coming into Western Mass, making its way over to Northampton and Amherst. Otherwise, Central Mass and let's see, the East Coast is all dry at this point. Temperature-wise in Central Mass, we're seeing mid-40s. Down on the South Shore, 45 in Plymouth. Looks like we're averaging about 45 on the Cape as well. Up on the North Shore, 48 in Gloucester, in the city right now. A mix of sun and clouds, 50 degrees.
0: Hi there, this is Jordan Rich with your WBZ New England Weekend. Always something interesting at the Boston Children's Museum, and they have a new exhibit that kids will love called The Pigeon. It's on display through the end of this year, and joining us as always from the museum with more details is Joanne Baxter.
1: So The Pigeon Comes to Boston, a Mo Willems exhibit, will be open through January 3rd. We want you to come and explore our new traveling exhibit at Boston Children's Museum. Many familiar characters are featured, including best friend duo, Elephant and Piggy, faithful companion, Nuffle Buddy, and the pigeon, the wily bird best known for his antics and Don't Let the Pigeon Drive the Bus. Visitors will get the opportunity to make art that is inspired by Mo Willems and learn about the rich social and emotional lives of the author's characters. We are also going to have some Elephant and Piggy costume character meet and greets. Check out our online calendar for more details. www.bostonchildrensmuseum.org.
0: Thank you so much, Joanne. Don't miss The Pigeon, a brand new exhibit that the kids will love at the Boston Children's Museum. 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
9: All right, a big-time music artist says that the money doesn't matter when it comes to making songs.
2: Yeah, and we mean that literally. Sheryl Crow says she is losing money with the release of her new album, Pick You Up, but continues making music for passion rather than profit. After a bout with breast cancer and the pressures of the industry, the 64-year-old Crow says she doesn't really care about chart success or fame anymore. Pick You Up, by the way, dropped just a few nights ago. The song Perfect, that's on there. Sheryl Crow, very happy with her new album, and that's all that matters to her. Drew Mulholland, WBZ, Boston's News Radio.
3: I wish I was perfect.
9: Football fans preparing for a chilly day at Gillette. We'll have that in all your headline news straight ahead. It's 50 degrees in the city, a mix of sun and clouds.
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9: Partly cloudy, 51 degrees in Boston. It's 8 o'clock. Good Sunday morning. It is October 11th. I'm Sherry Small. Let's get you caught up with news. Here's what's happening. What could be some significant movement in the labor dispute between Mass General Brigham and Brigham and Women's Hospital nurses? This is happening with less than 72 hours to the deadline set for a nurses' strike. Here's WBZ's Kendall Buell with the very latest.
8: That 7 a.m. Wednesday deadline the nurses' union had set for a strike has been indefinitely suspended after MGB laid out what it calls its last, best, and final offer. The two sides sat down for 13 hours yesterday in their 27th bargaining session, with each giving very different statements as to the quality of that offer. Management says it, quote, made significant movement on several of the union's priorities, and says its final proposal reflects the value our nurses bring to patient care. The Mass Nurses Association says MGB continues to refuse to provide cost of living wage increases, a strategy we believe is intended to break our union. The union is now putting the proposal in front of the 4,000 members who work at Brigham Women's. Kendall Buell, WBZ, Boston's News Radio.
9: Three teenagers arrested, accused in the theft of a Beverly restaurant, but listen to what they allegedly stole.
11: Beverly police say they arrested three people accused of stealing cooking oil from local businesses. Officers responded to the Anchor Pub and Grill on Cabot Street Saturday morning after a report of someone stealing used cooking oil from a storage container. Police say they arrived to find an 18-year-old, a 17-year-old, and a 16-year-old handling a large hose beside a rental van, which allegedly contained a pump and three large storage tanks. Investigators believe the suspects also removed oil at the neighboring restaurant Beverly House of Pizza. All three suspects were arrested and are facing several charges, including two counts of larceny. The 18-year-old also faces an unlicensed operation of a motor vehicle charge. Chair Brosnan, WBZ, Boston's News Radio.
9: Now, used cooking oil can be sold on the black market and converted into biodiesel. According to AAA in Massachusetts, diesel runs $6.33 a gallon. A year ago, it was $3.82 a gallon. Another football Sunday as the Pats host the Raiders. Here's WBC's Drew Mahalan.
10: Hard to believe this is week five in the NFL. It just flies by, right? Drake May coming off player of the week honors. Feeling good.
12: It's any given week, like I've said. Time and time again in this league, you got to play good football to end up on the right side of things.
10: Head coach Mike Vrabel proud of his young quarterback bouncing back after a rough couple games.
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10: And always a good day when there is football in Foxborough, right? Enjoy. It's Drew Mulholland, WBZ, Boston's News Radio.
9: All right, there is a whole lot of horn honking going on in Boston today. We'll tell you why, but first, checking your ride as we do every 10 minutes. Here's the Subaru Retailers of New England all-wheel drive traffic on the threes. And David, it's 8:03. How are things looking now?
10: Looking good around the downtown area, Sherry, with light traffic through the tunnels heading out to Logan Airport and back, and the lower deck of 93 in the Zakin Bridge and Route 1 and the Tobin Bridge, all in great shape, and light traffic on the lever connector between 93 and Storrow Drive. On the expressway, light traffic here too. It's a 9-minute ride in each direction between Braintree and Boston and south of the city. No issues for Route 6 or Route 3 or 24 or 95. And north of the city, nothing in the way heading to or from New Hampshire on Routes 3 or 93 or 95. Route 1's in great shape between the Tobin Bridge and Topsfield for now, but in a couple hours or so, it'll be busy around the Topsfield Fairgrounds. 495 looks great through the Lawrence and Lowell and Littleton areas, and also clear on 495 around Route 2 and 290 in the Mass Pike, and the Pike and 290 both in great shape as well. David Struffolino, WBZ traffic on the threes.
9: Thank you, and now the four-day WBZ AccuWeather forecast. We're seeing these clouds here in Boston, the sun trying to make an appearance. We're also seeing some rain creeping in from the west, moving east. Those are remnants from Isaias. We will see rain over in eastern Mass later this afternoon. Highs today near 60, and then that rain continuing tonight. It could be heavy at times. 52 is the overnight low. Some leftover rain for us in the morning, mainly toward the Cape and the Islands. But tomorrow is also the holiday. Those clouds will break for some sunshine, and it'll be pleasant with a high of 68. A little cooler on Tuesday, a high of just 64, a mix of sun and clouds, some spotty showers. Wednesday is really the nicest day that we're seeing in this four-day forecast. We're going to see a mix of sun and clouds, but we'll warm up to 72 degrees. It is 52 degrees right now in Boston with a mix of sun and clouds. A new football field in Westminster has some residents concerned about contaminants. Here's WBZ-TV's Amanda Callahan with details.
14: The only thing that's going to keep my well water and my family safe is for this field to go back to grass.
15: For years, Matt McGee and his family have had a front row seat to Monty Tech sporting events right from their front yard. But instead of a field of grass, their new view is a brand new artificial turf field.
14: Our well is 100 feet away from the materials that were put in this turf field.
15: McGee is one of many residents in the area worried about how the turf could impact area well water. The field is said to be made up of 500,000 pounds of recycled plastics. And according to a class action lawsuit, Westminster has seen problems arise with PFAS contaminated well water in nearby neighborhoods, prompting testing for the McGees and others on their street.
16: If this remains, we'll have documentation that our wells were pure.
15: A petition is going around asking for the turf field project to be halted, and residents made their request before the school committee, but so do the school's sports teams, which want to see the new field get put to use before the season's over.
17: We have been following the process that Westminster put in place for us in terms of which committee we needed to see, when we needed to see it.
15: Superintendent Tom Brown says monitoring wells will be installed to test around the field every 6 months, something that isn't done at other turf fields in the region. The Board of Health is also getting involved, waiting to hear from the company if Monty's field is PFAS-free.
9: And the field is still set to open later this fall. The Honk Festival is back in Boston. It is the last day of the three-day festival, and today it features the Honk Parade. That parade stepping off at noon at Davis Square and continuing to Harvard Square. It includes more than 15 brass bands alongside 30 community and activist groups. Again, the parade starts at noon. It's expected to wrap up by 2. It is the 21st year for this annual event, and the theme, it's the same every year, Reclaim the Streets for Horns, Bikes, and Feet. Another case of AI going rogue. Anthropic says one of its models sent a false murder tip to the Philadelphia Police Department. Philly police say its system flagged the tip as spam, but they're not happy about it.
18: The department said in a statement, quote, "The city of Philadelphia takes this incident very seriously. The company must strengthen its safeguards to prevent similar incidents from impacting city systems without the city's knowledge. The two-month delay in detecting and reporting the incident to the city is unacceptable." After the incident, Anthropic told police it ended that testing process and will have additional authorization in the future in hopes of preventing AI errors.
9: And that's ABC Philadelphia reporter Brianna Smith. Time for Bloomberg.
19: Scientists are experimenting with breeding crops like soybeans to grow deeper root systems to help plants resist climate stressors like drought. Wolfgang Busch is with the Salk Institute.
20: Root systems that are able to reach deeper are often more resilient to drought because they can access more moisture in deeper soil layers.
19: But Bush tells the Associated Press these deeper root systems also deposit carbon deeper into the soil, resulting in cleaner air.
20: The soil actually acts as a carbon bank that's not in the atmosphere because these plants will have drawn down the carbon using photosynthesis, the power of the sunlight, where they breathe in CO2.
19: Researchers hypothesize that these narrower roots may also allow farmers to plant more crops in a smaller area. That could increase a farmer's yield per acre. How long that carbon stays stored will depend on how deep those roots can grow. Initial results from the field are expected this fall. I'm Amy Morris, Bloomberg Business on WBZ, Boston's news radio.
9: Coming up, the West Coast sending some aid to those in need following massive earthquakes in Panama. That, all your headlines, sports, traffic, weather. Stick around, it's next.
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26: The Bruins win their second game in a row, dominating the winless Philadelphia Flyers at the TD Garden yesterday. Final score 5-1. Pavel Zacha getting the Bruins on the board in the first period.
30: Zacha shot. He scores!
26: Nesson on the call. Bruins go on to score four more times. A three-point game for Fraser Minton, including a goal. Mittelstadt, Kuznetsov, and Lowry also scoring for the Bees. Jeremy Swayman gets his 136th career victory, moving into a tie with Andy Moog for eighth place on the Bruins all-time list. Boston now headed out on a four-game road trip, three of those games out west, beginning Tuesday night in San Jose. Al Griffith, WBZ, Boston's News Radio.
31: Let's check your drive. Traffic and weather together. We check it every 10 minutes. Here's the Subaru Retailers of New England all-wheel drive traffic on the threes. Hi, David.
10: Hi, Sherry. We'll begin south of the city. 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We're seeing a bit of activity now forming on Route 1 around the stadium in Foxborough in advance of the Patriots game this afternoon, and restrictions for local streets around the area so game goers don't mistakenly go through the residential areas. But 95 is right on time getting by the exit to Route 1 in the stadium. It's a 25-minute ride on 95 between Canton and Rhode Island. 24 and Route 3 in the expressway in great shape. Traffic is light around downtown and no hassles north or west of the city. Compassion sponsorship means food, healthcare, education, and most of all, being known, loved, and protected. There are thousands of kids waiting over a year and their wait. 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David Struffolino, WBZ Traffic on the Threes.
31: And now let's check the weather. We are going to see some rain arriving this afternoon. Already seeing that in parts of Western Mass. Today's high near 60. That rain continuing tonight could be heavy, so watch out. Slow down your travel. There could be some reduced visibility at times tonight. This is the remnants from Hurricane Isaias, or Tropical Storm Isaias. Tomorrow, some leftover rain in the morning, mainly toward the Cape and the Islands. Then clouds will break for some sunshine, so it won't be a washout. Out for the holiday, high 68 on Monday. Tuesday, cooling down to a high of just 64, mix of sun and clouds, some showers in some spots. Wednesday, though, is really the pick of the litter. We're going to see a high of 72 with a mix of sun and clouds. Right now in Boston, we have mostly cloudy skies. It's 52 degrees.
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31: Hello and good Sunday morning. I'm Sherry Small. Here are the five things you need to know at 8:15. Pope Leo XIV announcing this morning that he will undergo surgery to remove a nodule discovered on his lung during routine exams. A spokesperson for the Saudi Arabian military says that Iran-backed Houthis are behind a devastating missile strike on an airport this weekend. A motorcyclist is seriously hurt after being hit by a car while allegedly running away from police after he was chased for driving the wrong way in Fall River. Several tribes around the Bay State are gathered in Newburyport this weekend to celebrate ahead of Indigenous Peoples Day. And Indigenous people and Palestinians came together on Beacon Hill yesterday to draw attention to their individual causes.
4: They joined forces on the steps of the State House to advance what they called a common agenda. Indigenous people calling for an end to Columbus Day in favor of a holiday honoring Native Americans. And Palestinians calling for an end to what they labeled the Zionist genocide in Palestine.
6: We cannot do this alone. We need each other. We need a broad and strong and principled solidarity movement that will shake the streets from the belly of the beast to demand land back from Turtle Island to Palestine.
4: The demonstrators called on Governor Maura Healey and the Massachusetts legislature to do more for both Indigenous people and Palestinian causes that they say call out for attention. At the State House, Mike Macklin, WBZ, Boston's News Radio.
31: A fire at a multifamily home in Swampscott is being investigated as a possible case of arson. The Salem News reports that fire broke out at a home on Erie Street on Thursday at about 2 in the morning. Firefighters were able to contain that fire to just the front porch of the home, but there was significant damage, displacing about 10 residents. The Swampscott fire chief deemed the fire suspicious. No one was injured. We're now less than a month away from Election Day, and candidates for office are using this time to try to woo voters into their corner. WBZ's Ben Parker spoke to the candidates for treasurer.
8: The current Massachusetts treasurer, Deb Goldberg, has been here before and is looking for a fourth term in the treasurer's office. I asked her why she wants people to vote for her again.
11: Because I believe that in the 11 years that I've been here, I have done incredibly innovative things. And in the traditional areas under the treasurer's office, we've saved billions of dollars for the taxpayers. We've returned $2.1 billion in unclaimed property to people who have lost their property. We created the Office of Economic Empowerment and funded all our programs through that office with private dollars. So it's a public-private partnership. And it's an extraordinary area under state government.
8: Goldberg's Republican challenger, Elizabeth Dion, says she wants to be treasurer, so someone will be keeping watch.
12: Massachusetts needs, and its citizens deserve, a full-time treasurer who's resident in the state, who shows up to the office in person to do the work of the people. And it's extensive. This department has, the treasurer's office has 13 departments, which again control up to 20% of the state budget and hundreds of billions of dollars of taxpayer assets. So in the same way that people really were not aware of the auditor's office before Diana DeZoglio, we need to make them just as aware of the treasurer's office because it's actually even more important.
8: Dion accuses Goldberg of spending a lot of time away from Massachusetts in Florida, something the treasurer denies. Ben Parker, WBZ, Boston's News Radio.
31: A man in Fall River could face charges after allegedly entering a Catholic school without authorization. Police say 37-year-old Joshua Halliday entered the Espirito Santo school on Friday through an unlocked exterior door. Once inside, the school, a faculty member noticed him, confronted him, and then promptly escorted him out of the building. Through surveillance footage, police were able to identify Halliday and track him down. Police say that he may have been experiencing a mental health crisis, so he was taken to a hospital for evaluation. No word yet on the possible charges he's facing. A 32-year-old man is killed in an officer-involved shooting in Stoughton early yesterday morning. We're learning more details about that. WBZ's TV's Paul Burton has details.
13: Tense moments in Stoughton early Saturday morning after police say they shot a man on Monk Street, not far from the Public House pub, which was busy with patrons at the time of the incident.
14: Affirmative, sir. Report a gunshot wound. CPR in progress.
13: Police say the man was taken to the hospital but did not survive. Folks that live on Monk Street heard the gunfire.
15: I heard a flurry of gunshots. I don't know how many, 10, 20. It was very quick.
16: The cops was yelling with the guy, something like, drop the gun, and then he never did. And then the cops was shooting him.
13: Leo lives in the apartment building across the street from where the shooting occurred. He says one of the bullets struck his kitchen window.
16: I'm glad and nothing happened with us. So very scary. That's, tough. If somebody can get hurt, my wife, my kids.
31: The man killed is identified as Salahuddin Yagoub. The Norfolk DA's office says that police responded to reports of an armed man outside of a bar and then claim that the suspect got into a car and attempted to strike several pedestrians. We're back with a check on the roads and the weather. That's coming up next. Stick with us.
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31: Checking your ride. Once again, here's the Subaru. Retailers of New England, all-wheel drive traffic on the threes. Where are you starting, David?
10: Around the downtown area, Sherry, we have light traffic here. It's an easy ride heading into the city on the lower deck of 93 in the Zakin Bridge. Well under a five-minute ride from Route 38 Mystic Ave. Lever connector exit off of 93 onto Storrow Drive is clear and nothing in the way on the Tobin Bridge inbound or through the tunnels under Boston Harbor. The expressway is a fantastic ride between Braintree and Boston, a 9-minute ride in each direction with light traffic through East Milton Square and around the gas tank. Route 3 is an easy ride up and down the South Shore, no hangups at the Sagamore or Bourne Bridges. Routes 24 and 95 both right on time to and from Rhode Island. And north of the city, looking good on Route 1 and on Routes 3 and 93 and 95 and on 495 as well. And nothing in the way west of the city on the western portion of 495 or on Route 2 or 290 or out on the Mass Pike. David Struffolino, WBZ Traffic on the Threes.
31: Thank you. And now the 4-day WBZ AccuWeather forecast.
0: Today brings generally deteriorating conditions as clouds lower with rain from tropical wind and rainstorm ECS reaching the area by late in the day after a high close to 60. That rain continues tonight, leading to reduced visibility at times with a low of 52. With any leftover rain in the morning by tomorrow, Columbus Day, mainly focused toward the Cape and Islands, with some clouds giving way to sun otherwise and a high of 68. But it turns a bit cooler for Tuesday with more clouds around, a spotty shower and a high of 64. Then warmer Wednesday with some sun, high 72. I'm AccuWeather meteorologist LaTroy Thornton, WBZ, Boston's News Radio.
31: And we are already seeing that rain in parts of western Mass. Central Mass just dealing with temps in the mid-40s, 51 in Gloucester. Down on the South Shore, Plymouth coming in at 48, averaging about 51 on the Cape in the city right now. A mix of sun and clouds, 52 degrees.
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31: It's 8:25. India cracks down on young protesters as anger grows over controversial changes to the country's voter rolls.
2: Indian authorities launch a sweeping security crackdown in New Delhi, detaining thousands of protesters Saturday as India's youth movement, known as Cockroach, took to the streets. The group is protesting a controversial Election Commission voter list revision that has sparked anger at Prime Minister Narendra Modi's government. The protesters say the revision disenfranchises millions. The government denies this, saying it aims to eliminate duplicate entries. Police said Friday they had denied permission for the protest because the request was submitted late. The Cockroach movement began after India's Supreme Court Chief Justice compared unemployed youth and critics as parasites. I'm Julie Walker.
31: A Los Angeles County Fire Department team is helping Panama after a major earthquake and serious aftershocks hit the region.
3: The 7.7 magnitude quake struck the nation Friday afternoon, damaging buildings. It was followed by a huge 6.6 magnitude aftershock and dozens of others. 10 members of the department's International Urban Search and Rescue Team have deployed. The team includes firefighters, structural specialists, and a medical doctor. Captain Aaron Caton explained the mission.
5: We're going to go and do what we do best, which is help people in need. Our personnel are currently the world's expert in rescuing in collapsed buildings.
3: The team deployed Friday night. LACFD also said that its full 79-member heavy rescue team is on alert. I'm Rich Cassone.
31: A promising start for the New York Rangers comes to an abrupt end.
9: It looks like the Rangers have lost their star goalie for the season. Igor Shesterkin challenged a shooter in Friday's game against the Washington Capitals and fell as he scrambled back to the net, his skate slamming into the goal post. The 30-year-old Russian held his right knee as he was helped off the ice. Shesterkin missed a month last season due to an injury, which led to the Rangers not making the playoffs. But this year, he had a 3-1 record and even scored an empty net goal in the team's win over Tampa Bay. 24-year-old rookie Dylan Guerin takes over as the starting goaltender. In New York, I'm Lisa Salvati.
31: Pope Leo reveals a health issue requiring the pontiff to undergo surgery. We'll have details coming up on that and all your headline news next.
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7: A mix of sun and clouds, 52 degrees in Boston. It's 8:30 on this Sunday, October 11th. Hello, I'm Sherry Small. Thanks for being with us. Let's get you caught up with news. Here's what's happening. Pope Leo XIV is headed into surgery soon. The Pope broke the news himself this morning at the end of his Sunday prayer in St. Peter's Square. He says that doctors found a nodule on his lung during routine exams. He says they caught it early and that it is contained to one spot. A Vatican spokesperson says that surgeons will operate early this week and that the Pope should need about a week to recover. The 71-year-old has no known health problems otherwise. He swims and plays tennis every week. The big question now is whether the first American pope still makes next month's trip to South America, including Peru, where he served for years as a missionary. Nine people are dead in a mass shooting that happened in Erie, Pennsylvania on Friday evening. ABC's Mike Dubusky has more.
8: Audio evidence indicates multiple gunshots coming from inside an Erie, Pennsylvania home just before 5 p.m. Friday evening. Police say surveillance camera footage then shows two women appearing distressed, knocking on the door, and a gunman coming out and fatally shooting both of them. Chief Rick Laura.
9: Some scenes stay with you long after you leave them. This is one of those tragic scenes. Out of respect for the victims and the families, I will not discuss the details of what our officers encountered inside that home.
8: Mike Dubusky, ABC News.
7: And two children and a pregnant woman are among the dead. Police say the gunman died from a self-inflicted gunshot wound. A missile strike on Saudi Arabia's airport in the capital of Riyadh yesterday kills at least a dozen, including an American. At least 300 are injured.
10: The airport in Saudi Arabia's capital, Riyadh, was attacked again on Saturday, 2 days after three people, including a Saudi pilot, were killed, and another person was killed on Wednesday. Iran-backed Houthi rebels in neighboring Yemen have claimed responsibility for at least the first two attacks. Two regional officials say the airport in Riyadh was evacuated Saturday and air traffic was stopped. The kingdom has been facing a series of assaults on the new front in the Iran war, and the Saudis have been asking for support from the U.S. and other allies as its airports, military facilities, and oil infrastructure have come under attack. I'm Donna Warder.
7: A motorcyclist seriously injured after allegedly driving the wrong way on the Braga Bridge in Fall River. He was then hit by a car while running away from police. The Bristol County DA says the 32-year-old Rhode Island man was speeding and weaving through traffic on I-195. This happened yesterday. They say he then turned around and headed into oncoming traffic. He allegedly struck a state police cruiser and another vehicle, then abandoned his motorcycle and ran into the westbound lanes where he was hit by a car. He was taken to Rhode Island Hospital with serious injuries. Coming up, MSPCA shelters across the Bay State welcome some new adoptees. Tell you all about those furry friends next, but first let's check your ride. Traffic and weather together. We check it every 10 minutes, starting with always the Subaru Retailers of New England all-wheel drive traffic on the threes. Hi, David.
11: Hi, Sherry. Right meow. We have light traffic around the downtown area. No brake lights on the lower deck of 93 heading to the Zakin Bridge and into the O'Neill Tunnel. And also clear on the Lever Connector and the Tobin Bridge and through the tunnels under Boston Harbor. And north of the city, it's good to go on Route 1 between the Tobin and Topsfield for now, but the Topsfield Fair opens at 10 o'clock, so it'll be busy around here later on. All good on routes 3 and 93 heading to and from New Hampshire, and 95 and 495 in great shape top to bottom. South of the city, an easy ride up and down Route 3 on the South Shore. The expressway is wide open. No problems on the Mass Pike. On the T, the Blue Line has delays of about 10 minutes. David Struffolino, WBZ traffic on the threes.
7: And David, once that rain moves in, it's going to be a rough ride, isn't it?
11: Yes, a lot of pausing on the road, perhaps.
7: All right.

0: Thank you. And speaking of that rain, looking at the 4-day WBZ AccuWeather forecast, right now most of us are just dealing with a mix of sun and clouds. Those clouds are thickening, and then we're going to see remnants from tropical storm Isaias arriving later in the afternoon. That's already happening, though, in Western Mass. Rain will continue tonight. Slow travel is recommended because this rain could be heavy enough where it's going to reduce some visibility at times. The overnight low in Boston, 52. Some leftover rain in the morning, mainly toward the Cape and Islands for the holiday tomorrow. But then clouds breaking for some sunshine. So looks like it's going to be a nice afternoon, a high of 68. Tuesday, a mix of sun and clouds with a shower in some spots, but cooler. 64 is the high. And then on Wednesday, periods of clouds and sunshine and warming up to a nice, comfortable 72 degrees. Right now, it is partly sunny, 52 degrees in Boston at 8:35. A big-time music artist says that the money doesn't matter when it comes to making songs. Here's WBC's Drew Mulholland with that for us.
1: Yeah, and we mean that literally. Sheryl Crow says she is losing money with the release of her new album, Pick You Up, but continues making music for passion rather than profit. After a bout with breast cancer and the pressures of the industry, the 64-year-old Crow says she doesn't really care about chart success or fame anymore. Pick You Up, by the way, dropped just a few nights ago. The song Perfect, that's on there. Sheryl Crow, very happy with her new album, and that's all that matters to her. Drew Mulholland, WBZ, Boston's News Radio. I wish I was perfect.
0: A free family-friendly ride and chill kicks off through Franklin Park today. Folks invited to take part in a range of cycling activities, including a 9-mile bike ride throughout the park and surrounding neighborhoods and a festival at the Shattuck Picnic Area. All participants will have a chance to safely learn and practice biking skills. If you don't have a bike, you can rent one from a complimentary bike borrowing station, but they are limited in supply. The event is part of the Franklin Park Action Plan, which claims to create a more welcoming and connected park experience. 30 dogs rescued from Alabama have arrived here in the Bay State as shelters make room for animals displaced by post-tropical cyclone Isaias.
2: The dogs arrived Friday night at the Northeast Animal Shelter in Salem after a flight from Alabama. Shelter manager Amy Garbarino says they're settling in well.
3: And they're pretty resilient. So even after quite a long flight and travels up here, we really notice that they bounce right back, and we'll get to know them pretty well over the next 2 days.
2: And those new arrivals are expected to be available for adoption next week. But for now, Garbarino says people can help by adopting dogs that are already at the shelter.
3: Really finding homes for these guys will help make room on the adoption floor for the hurricane dogs.
2: Lara Salahi, WBZ Boston's News Radio.
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4: Bird watching has boomed since the pandemic, with people returning to nature and looking for community. Predictably, this surge in interest has prompted a proliferation of technology designed to make the activity easier. And tech, in turn, may be feeding the growing interest. The Cornell Lab of Ornithology reports exponential user growth across its suite of birding tools, including 9.6 million new users for its bird identification app, Merlin. That's nearly 7 times the number of new users it reported in 2020. Bloomberg's Alexandra Marvar.
5: Many outdoor pursuits are kind of booming in a sense. There's this curiosity about the natural world that feels sort of like the antithesis of AI and its infrastructure, as that takes a larger role in our lives.
4: But the relative ease of app-based birding has ruffled some feathers. Some birders note that relying on apps can be a crutch, and that developing one's own expertise is important for truly learning and appreciating birding.
6: I'm Courtney Donahoe, Bloomberg Business on WBZ, Boston's News Radio.
0: Coming up next, you can learn more about a landmark in Wachusett this weekend. We'll have that, plus all your headlines, along with sports, traffic, and weather. It's all coming up next. It's 8:38.
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9: The 2-2 New England Patriots getting ready to take on the 3-1 Las Vegas Raiders this afternoon at Gillette Stadium. The Patriots making several roster moves ahead of today's game, including placing veteran wide receiver Mac Hollins on injured reserve with a calf injury. Patriots now down to just four receivers. Kickoff today at 1 o'clock. The Bruins are now 4-2 on this young season after beating the Flyers yesterday at the TD Garden 5-1. Since head coach Marco Sturm juggled his lines after losing to the Senators Monday night 4-1, the Bruins have reeled off two wins in a row for a combined score of 11-2 against the Mammoth and now the Flyers. The Bruins are off on a four-game road trip starting Tuesday night in San Jose. Al Griffith, WBZ, Boston's News Radio.
10: Back to the roads, traffic and weather together. Here's the Subaru Retailers of New England all-wheel drive. Traffic on the threes at 8:43. David, what do you see?
11: 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For now, we're seeing a good ride, but 93 North, the Expressway North ramp to Morrissey Boulevard and Freeport Street will be closing around 9 o'clock for a road race. But at the moment, a great ride up and down the Expressway between Braintree and Boston. It's 9 minutes in either direction. No brake lights between Bourne and Braintree on Route 3, and 24 is a good ride. In Foxborough, Route 1 seeing some more activity around the stadium for this afternoon's Patriots game. West of the city, there's a disabled vehicle to be careful of, and the Mass Pike East are on Route 290, but 290 itself is trouble-free. The T has delays of about 10 minutes on the blue line. Restless nights keeping you awake. 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They make sleep easy. David Struffolino, WBZ Traffic on the Threes.
10: Thank you. And now the 4-day WBZ AccuWeather weather forecast. The rain has already arrived for parts of western Mass, and then the rest of us will see that coming this afternoon. Highs near 60, rain continuing tonight. It could be heavy at times, so you want to slow down if you're out on the roads, or maybe reduce visibility, because this is remnants from the tropical storm Isaias that we're seeing now. 52 is the overnight low in the city. Tomorrow, some leftover rain in the morning, mainly for areas toward the Cape and the islands. Then a nice day for the holiday because clouds will break for some sunshine. We'll reach a high of 68. You might still want to keep a sweater handy. Tuesday, cooling down a bit, a high of 64 with a mix of sun and clouds. Some spotty showers. Wednesday, though, is really the nicest day in the four-day forecast, reaching a high of 72 degrees with a mix of sun and clouds. In Boston right now, partly cloudy, 52 degrees in the city.
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10: Hello, good morning. Thanks for being with us on this Sunday. It is October 11th. I'm Sherry Small. Here are the five things you need to know at 8:45. Pope Leo announcing he will undergo an operation this week to remove a nodule found on his lung during routine exams. Stoughton police identified Salahuddin Yagoub as a suspect killed in an officer-involved shooting just after midnight Saturday morning. Nurses will avoid a planned strike this week as they review a plan and final contract offer sent to them by women in Brigham's Hospital. Police in Swampscott are now investigating a possible case of arson following a fire at a multifamily home. A marathon ball game kicked off in Quincy yesterday, all for a good cause to raise money for ALS.
12: The umpire shouted play ball at 9 a.m. Saturday, and they've been playing ever since. Two teams going head-to-head around the clock until they've played 100 innings.
13: To do this every year except for the COVID year has been remarkable. It's a consistent fun event that just keeps going.
12: Walter Benson is organizer of the game and the head umpire. For him, it's personal. He's living with ALS.
13: Almost 25 years now. I don't know why. The doctors don't know why. I don't ask any questions. I just keep doing what I'm doing. They're all approaching 50 years old, and it's not as easy to go up and have a Monday work day. So this is why we have it Columbus Day weekend, so they can take a day to at least recover.
12: Recover and rejoice on their field of dreams. In Quincy, Mike Macklin, WBZ, Boston's News Radio.
10: Attorneys for Krista Pike, the death row inmate that survived two lethal injections, say that she's been discharged from the hospital and is now back in prison.
14: Pike was sentenced to death for torturing and killing her teenage classmate, Colleen Slemmer, back in 1995. Pike's attorney said in a statement that she will continue to receive medical care at the prison where she has lived for more than 30 years. They're asking the judge in her case to hold all the evidence related to the botched execution. Tennessee has paused all executions for the rest of the year.
10: And that was ABC's Whit Johnson reporting there. 4,000 nurses at Brigham and Women's Hospital are putting their strike on hold to vote on a new contract offer. After a 13-hour bargaining session, Mass General Brigham put its last, best, and final offer on the table. The Massachusetts Nurses Association responding by pulling its notice for an open-ended strike. The deal would run through September of 2028 and add a 2.5% pay step in each of its 2 years. The hospital says it's thankful that nurses will get to vote, but the union says Mass General Brigham still refuses to offer a cost of living raise, a move the union believes is meant to break it. All right, now the nurses must decide a yes ends the standoff, a no could send them back to the picket lines. Students at Saugus High School are helping get some yard work done around older residents' yards. WBZ-TV's Amanda Callahan with more.
15: Seniors helping seniors.
16: It made us feel good to help out the community.
17: I'm just amazed at the work they're doing. I mean, these kids are really chipping in here.
18: Is that working? Adriana.
15: High school seniors in Saugus are lending a helping hand.
16: My mom always taught me that just take care of the community, and that's what we're doing.
15: Joseph Mastercola and his friends spent Saturday morning sprucing up the yards for two senior residents. The homes were picked from a lottery at the Saugus Senior Center. Marsha Pollock was thrilled to be one of the two selected.
17: I wasn't going to be able to do this. My husband's in rehab right now. He's had some surgeries, and so he couldn't do it. So nothing was going to happen. So this is just wonderful for us.
10: And this was the first time, the first year of the program, but both sets of seniors say they hope it will continue. The Department of Justice is investigating five major TV networks over potential antitrust violations after President Trump suspended some coverage from the White House. The New York Times reporting that ABC, CBS, CNN, NBC, and Fox News are being looked at after they briefly suspended pool coverage last month, this following the president's ban of CNN, MS Now, and Politico. Reports say that despite a federal judge temporarily blocking the ban, CNN still faced issues while trying to provide coverage above Air Force One, aboard Air Force One, rather. The DOJ reached out to the networks on Friday, demanding all communications related to the suspension. The Wachusett Dam provides water for about 40% of Massachusetts residents, and as WBZ-TV's Chris Tanaka tells us, you can get a closer look this weekend.
19: Catherine Parent is an educational coordinator for the Department of Conservation and Recreation, DCR, and knows the dam from side to side and top to bottom.
20: The dam is 1,423 feet, including the abutments. The interesting thing about the dam is when you see it, you're only seeing half of it.
19: The dam is just over 200 feet tall, extending 112 feet below ground. That makes it sturdy enough to hold back all that water. You really appreciate its magnitude standing on top of the central span. The only problem is it's almost always closed off to the public. Almost.
21: We open it to the public twice a year.
19: You heard right. Once on Mother's Day weekend in the spring, and again on Columbus Day weekend in the fall.
21: Where we open the gate and allow people to walk across and meet family and friends and neighbors and take pictures and enjoy the scenery.
10: No pets are allowed. It's 8:51. We'll check the roads and the weather next. Stick with us.
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10: 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Traffic on the 3 Davis Struffolino has been on watch since before the sun was up. Hi, David.
25: Yeah, it's been a very early hour, a very early day every Sunday for us. And a couple things to be careful of west of the city on 495 North, a collision involving a deer around West Main Street. And on the Mass Pike East, a disabled vehicle being taken care of around Route 290. But 290 itself looks great. That's well under a 20-minute ride end-to-end in each direction. No problems on Route 2. And all good south of the city on 495 between the Milford and Middleborough areas and 95 and 24, both right on time heading to and from Rhode Island. And Route 3 is nothing in the way between Weymouth and Plymouth. The expressway is looking good for now, but they'll be closing some exits soon for a road race, so we can expect some extra company on the expressway as a result of that extra volume getting past the closed exits. And looking good around downtown at the moment, and no hassles heading to or from New Hampshire. The T has delays of about 10 minutes on the blue line. David Struffolino, WBZ, traffic on the threes.
10: Thank you. And now the 4-day WBZ AccuWeather forecast. Here's meteorologist meteorologist LaTroy Thornton.
0: Tropical wind and rainstorm Isaias eventually brings some rather messy conditions for the second half of this weekend, but much of the day features just clouds, with that rain arriving by late in the day and a high close to 60. But that rain does continue off and on through tonight, slowing down travel at times with a low of 52. Any leftover rain for tomorrow morning looks to focus toward the Cape and Islands for the most part, with the rest of Columbus Day bringing some sun and a high of 68. Then a spotty shower on Tuesday, a cooler day with a high of 64, gives way to more warmth Wednesday with some sun, high 72. I'm AccuWeather meteorologist LaTroy Thornton, WBZ, Boston's News Radio.
10: And we're already seeing that rain coming all through far western Mass, making its way east, up in Gardner, Athol, those areas, Amherst, Northampton, getting clipped by some rain. The rest of us are dry for the time being. In the city right now, we have a mix of sun and clouds, 52 degrees.
1: 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Jordan Rich at your service with more comedy to tell you about. The second annual Susan Hausman Memorial Comedy Show is coming up at Ahavat Torah, the synagogue in Stoughton, October 25th. An evening of comedy featuring Mike Donovan, Paul Nardizzi, and Kenny Rogerson, some top-flight comics. Joining me, Rabbi Jonathan Hausman. And Rabbi, this event is named for your late wife, who'd love to see people laughing. Tell us more.
2: Well, we just have the second annual event in memory of my late wife. The synagogue wanted to do this to keep her name and memory of what she did here at the synagogue alive. My wife just had a great sense of humor, and along with Chance Langton, we're able to put together this show with three headliners, Mike Donovan, Paul Nardizzi, and Ken Rogerson. This is just the place to be on Sunday, October 25th. It's the best comedy show that you're probably going to be able to see here in Greater Boston in the month of October. Purchase food, beer, and wine will be available for purchase as well. 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
1: Thank you, Rabbi Hausman. The second annual Susan Hausman Memorial Evening of Comedy. 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
10: 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We'll have that, all your headlines, and more straight ahead.
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10: Mix of sun and clouds, 52 degrees in Boston at 9 o'clock. Hello and thanks for being with us on this Sunday. I'm Sherry Small. Let's get you caught up with news. Here's what's happening. Pope Leo XIV is headed into surgery soon. The Pope broke the news himself this morning at the end of his Sunday prayer in St. Peter's Square. He says that doctors found a nodule on his lung during routine exams. They say they caught it early and that it is contained to one spot. A Vatican spokesman says that surgeons will operate early next week and that the Pope should need about a week to recover. The 71-year-old has no other known health problems. He swims and plays tennis every week. Now the big question is whether the first American Pope still makes next month's trip to South America, including Peru, where he served for years as a missionary. All right, sitting at the bargaining table all night long now, nurses that work at Mass General Brigham have something to vote on days before a strike deadline.
8: That 7 a.m. Wednesday deadline the nurses' union had set for a strike has been indefinitely suspended after MGB laid out what it calls its last, best, and final offer. The two sides sat down for 13 hours yesterday in their 27th bargaining session, with each giving very different statements as to the quality of that offer. Management says it, quote, made significant movement on several of the union's priorities and says its final proposal reflects the value our nurses bring to patient care. The Mass Nurses Association says MGB continues to refuse to provide cost of living wage increases, a strategy we believe is intended to break our union. The union is now putting the proposal in front of the 4,000 members who work at Brigham Women's. Kendall Buell, WBZ, Boston's News Radio.
10: Police have identified 32-year-old Salahuddin Yagoub as a person killed in an officer-involved shooting last night in Stoughton, but residents are reacting to the scene.
9: It was karaoke night at the public house. Jessica Madalena was out with friends. She says one of her friends owns a red car where the man was shot in front of.
11: It's horrible. Like, I've lived here my whole life. I grew up here. Like, you know, I always remember this town being, like, very nice and peaceful.
9: All throughout the day on Saturday, detectives spoke with residents and staff at the public house. On Saturday, the establishment remained closed. The owners released a statement saying, in part, at this point, everybody knows there was a crazy incident on Monk Street. It was a Monk Street issue, okay, not a public house issue. That being said, it is still an open investigation in respecting a loss of life and the effects that it may have on people, especially as a staff. That's the move we're going to make.
11: Supposed to be a fun night, and then all of a sudden the night went completely wrong.
10: That was WBZ-TV's Paul Burton reporting there. All right, still, Panama residents continue to face threats following two massive earthquakes. But first, let's check your ride, traffic, and weather together. Here's the Subaru. Retailers have New England all-wheel drive traffic on the threes. Hi, David.
12: Hi, Sherry. We begin with the expressway this go-around. The exits from the expressway north to Freeport Street and to Morrissey Boulevard closed for a while for firefighters' road race. So getting a little bit slow on the expressway north getting by these two points. Gallivan Boulevard and Morrissey Boulevard and Freeport Street closed as well. And south of the city, busier on Route 1 around the stadium in Foxborough for the Patriots game this afternoon. West of the city, a couple things to be careful of. On 495 North, a collision involving a deer around West Main Street and a disabled vehicle being cleared Mass Pike East around Route 290. 290 itself looks good, and so does Route 2. No issues north of the city. David Struffolino, WBZ Traffic on the threes.
10: Now the four-day WBZ AccuWeather forecast. We're dealing with some clouds that are starting to thicken, but in western Mass, they're already seeing this rain remnants of Tropical Storm Isis arriving. We'll see that rain a little later in the morning and afternoon. Highs near 60, and that rain will continue tonight. It could be heavy, so reduced visibility is a possibility at times on the roads. Tomorrow, we're going to see some leftover rain in the morning. That's mainly for areas toward the Cape and the islands. But then for the rest of us, some clouds will break for some sunshine. A high of 68 for the holiday tomorrow. Tuesday, a mix of sun and clouds, a shower in some spots, a little cooler, a high of 64, but wait for it, because Wednesday is going to be nice. A mix of sun and clouds, a high of 72 degrees. In the city right now, we're seeing partly sunny skies, 53 degrees at 9:05. Indigenous people and Palestinians gathered on Beacon Hill yesterday to jointly advance their individual causes.
13: Indigenous people stood outside the State House to renew their demand that Massachusetts do away with Columbus Day and honor their ancestry instead.
14: We have the most do-nothing state legislature for immigrants, for women, for trans people. This legislature does nothing, and this governor is not leading this state to do something about all of this.
13: Joining the indigenous people, Palestinians, who say the two groups are living a shared struggle. The Palestinians fighting Israel, with the U.S. backing what they called Zionist genocide.
15: It is not enough just to roll back the welcoming mat for these Zionists, but we need to move to a place where we are actually sanctioning and embargoing Israel.
13: At the State House, Mike Macklem, WBZ, Boston's News Radio.
10: A man in Fall River faces possible charges after allegedly entering a Catholic school without authorization. Police say 37-year-old Joshua Holliday entered the Espirito Santo school on Friday through an unlocked exterior door. Once inside the school, a faculty member confronted him and then promptly escorted him out of the building. Through surveillance footage, they were able to identify Holliday and track him down. Police say he may have been experiencing a mental health crisis, so he was taken to a hospital for evaluation. No word yet on possible charges he's facing. Another case of AI going rogue. Anthropic says one of its models sent a false murder tip to the Philadelphia Police Department. Philly police say its system flagged the tip as spam, but they're still not happy.
16: The department said in a statement, quote, "The city of Philadelphia takes this incident very seriously. The company must strengthen its safeguards to prevent similar incidents from impacting city systems without the city's knowledge. The two-month delay in detecting and reporting the incident to the city is unacceptable." After the incident, Anthropic told police it ended that testing process and will have additional authorization in the future in hopes of preventing AI errors.
10: And that's Brianna Smith reporting from ABC Philadelphia. Time now for Bloomberg Business.
17: It's the sound of childhood.
18: I don't want to grow up. Fun Toys Record.
17: Or it used to be before online shopping made Toys R Us seem obsolete. But 9 years after its bankruptcy, Toys R Us is making a comeback.
19: Toys R Us is not just an attractive place to buy toys, it's the best place to buy toys.
17: Yehuda Schmidman is CEO of WHP Global, the brand licensing company that bought Toys R Us 4 years ago.
19: We're opening this year over 120 new freestanding Toys R Us stores in the United States.
17: That's still below the peak of more than 1,500 locations at its heyday, but the time may be right for Toys R Us. The market research firm Circana says toy sales rose 17% in the first half of this year, and Schmidman says one of the biggest demographics is so-called kidults, grown-ups who took the old Toys R Us jingle seriously and kept buying toys for themselves.
19: If you want to create, if you want to build, if you want to play, you have to go to the number one toy destination in the world, which is Toys R Us.
17: I'm Nathan Hager, Bloomberg Business on WBZ, Boston's News Radio.
10: Westminster has a brand new football field, but some residents are sounding the alarm over one issue with it. We'll have that along with all your headlines against sports, traffic, and weather coming up after the break as well. 53 degrees, a mix of sun and clouds in the city.
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29: their last two games by an aggregate 11-2 score against Utah and now Philadelphia, led by Frazier Minton's three-point game yesterday. Pavel Zacha got the Bruins on the board first, but the winning goal turned out to be from Mason Lowry.
30: Paterka, Lowry shoots, he scores! Mason Lowry sizzles one short side by Bladar.
29: Nesson on the call that did make the score 2-0. Bruins go on to win the game 5-1. Flyers remain winless on the season. Bruins now take to the road for four games. Next game Tuesday night in San Jose at 11 o'clock. Al Griffith, WBZ, Boston's News Radio.
10: Checking your ride, here's the Subaru Retailers of New England all-wheel drive traffic on the threes. It's 9:13. How are things looking, David?
12: Sherry, a little slow around the midsection of the expressway. 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Heading northbound, because the exits to Freeport Street and Morrissey Boulevard are both closed for firefighters' road race. Parts of Gallivan Boulevard, Hallett Street, Freeport Street, and Morrissey Boulevard, as well as localized street closures in place for this, too. South of the city, Route 1 continues to load up around the stadium in Foxborough for the game this afternoon. And something new to be careful of west of the city. This is a disabled vehicle reportedly in the right lane of 495 north around Route 9. 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David Struffolino, WBZ Traffic on the Threes.
10: And now the 4-day WBZ AccuWeather forecast. We're seeing in the city some clouds and sun right now, but in western Mass, the rain has already arrived. We're going to see that rain coming shortly this afternoon or later this morning. A high near 60. That rain continuing tonight, some of it could be heavy, so it could slow travel. Tomorrow, some leftover rain in the morning, mainly toward the Cape and the Islands. Remember, tomorrow is the holiday. Then clouds will break for some sunshine, so it's going to be a nice afternoon. 68 is the high, maybe a little on the cool side, but keep a sweater handy. Tuesday, even cooler with a high of 64, clouds and some sunshine. A couple showers in some spots, but Wednesday is really the nicest day of this forecast. A high of 72. Right now, it is partly cloudy, 53 degrees in Boston.

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1: Hello, and thanks for being with us on this Sunday morning. I'm Sherry Smallen. Here are the five things you need to know at 9:15. Pope Leo XIV is getting ready to head into surgery this week to get a nodule on his lung removed. He says the nodule was found during a routine exam. Nine are dead after a mass shooting in Pennsylvania on Friday evening. Police say the shooter died from a self-inflicted gunshot wound. The Department of Justice investigating ABC, CBS, CNN, NBC, and Fox News over potential antitrust violations. At least a dozen are dead, including an American. Nearly 300 others are hurt following a missile strike on an airport in Saudi Arabia. And Pats and Raiders go at it today at Gillette.
2: Drake May coming off a bounce-back game, a win over the Bills, and Player of the Week honors. He says he always wants the ball in those big moments. Don't ever expect that to change.
3: You'll want the ball at the end, and I'm going to stay, you know, having that mindset.
2: And Coach Mike Vrabel expects to see more of that, Drake May, the rest of the season. But it's one game at a time. Today, the business is the Raiders.
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1: Three teenagers arrested, accused in the theft of a Beverly restaurant. But listen to what they allegedly stole.
5: Beverly police say they arrested three people accused of stealing cooking oil from local businesses. Officers responded to the Anchor Pub and Grill on Cabot Street Saturday morning after a report of someone stealing used cooking oil from a storage container. Police say they arrived to find an 18-year-old, a 17-year-old, and a 16-year-old handling a large hose beside a rental van, which allegedly contained a pump and three large storage tanks. Investigators believe the suspects also removed oil at the neighboring restaurant Beverly House of Pizza. All three suspects were arrested and are facing several charges, including two counts of larceny. The 18-year-old also faces an unlicensed operation of a motor vehicle charge. Jared Brosnan, WBZ, Boston's News Radio.
1: Researchers at the University of New Hampshire are working to better understand cyanobacteria. Bacteria blooms that have become more common in New Hampshire waterways. This according to the Eagle Tribune. Not all cyanobacteria are alike. Some are good for the ecosystem, but others, they can make people sick. They can be harmful to the skin, liver, stomach, and more. Separate toxin subtypes can affect the human body very differently. The Tribune reports that UNH researchers are using a new technique to identify those subtypes of the bacteria with much more precision than other methods. Election Day is now less than a month away, and candidates for office are using this time to try to woo voters into their corner. WBC's Ben Parker spoke to the candidates for treasurer.
6: One of the programs touted by the treasurer's office is the unclaimed property program. Republican challenger for treasurer, Belmont's Elizabeth Dion, says the state could be doing a better job for its residents, a lot better.
7: Long story short, the Treasury's been saying since 2018 that we have $3.4 billion in unclaimed property. It's really closer to $5 billion, according to Ron, who downloaded 19 million files and analyzed them. And of that nearly $5 billion, $450 million doesn't even appear on the website. You can't even know if your property's there because it's not listed. 26 states already actively return property. You don't have to claim it. They come find you. And they use this. A lot of them use a computer program called Money Match. And it cuts administrative costs by 80%. It returns massive amounts of money to its rightful owners.
6: Treasurer Deb Goldberg is trying to land a fourth term in the job and reflects on why she sought the job in the first place.
8: I did this to be able to do exactly what we had done when we, my family and I, were at Stop and Shop. And that's create economic stability, economic opportunity, and economic security in this state. It's a challenge. It's a challenge that I rise to every single day. It's what I care passionately about. This is my who I am as a human being. That's why I hope that people will vote for me moving forward. It's about all the people in our state.
6: Election Day, November 3rd. Ben Parker, WBZ, Boston's News Radio.
1: If you have a baby at home, you'll want to listen up. There is a recall that you should know about. Pacific Health Sciences says FDA testing found undeclared alcohols in its baby's Magic Tea Baby Sleep Gripe Water. The recalled product comes in a 4-ounce amber bottle. It's packaged in a blue cardboard box with an oral syringe. The company says anyone who has the product should stop using it, so throw it out or return it to the store where purchased for a refund. A new football field in Westminster has some residents concerned over contaminants.
9: The only thing that's going to keep my well water and my family safe is for this field to go back to grass.
10: For years, Matt McGee and his family have had a front row seat to Monty Tech sporting events right from their front yard. But instead of a field of grass, their new view is a brand new artificial turf field.
9: Our well is 100 feet away from the materials that were put in this turf field.
10: McGee is one of many residents in the area worried about how the turf could impact area well water. The field is said to be made up of 500,000 pounds of recycled plastics. And according to a class action lawsuit, Westminster has seen problems arise with PFAS contaminated well water in nearby neighborhoods, prompting testing for the McGees and others on their street.
11: If this remains, we'll have documentation that our wells were pure.
10: A petition is going around asking for the turf field project to be halted, and residents made their request before the school committee. But so do the school sports teams, which want to see the new field get put to use before the season's over.
12: We have been following the process that Westminster put in place for us in terms of which committee we needed to see, when we needed to see it.
10: Superintendent Tom Brown says monitoring wells will be installed to test around the field every 6 months, something that isn't done at other turf fields in the region.
1: 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We're back with a check on the roads and the weather next.
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18: My guys at Atlantic Power Cleaning say good morning. They say good afternoon. They'll walk the job with you, before and after. I'm always on the job. I'll wash anywhere. I don't care. You know what? I'll give you my cell, 617-908-1328.
1: Taking you back to the roads with the Subaru retailers of New England all-wheel drive. Traffic on the threes. And Dave, this one brought to us by Atlantic Power Cleaning.
19: Jerry, we have a couple of closures for the expressway heading northbound. It's the exits to Freeport Street and Morrissey Boulevard, both closed for firefighters' road race this morning, and parts of Gallivan Boulevard and Hallett Street, Morrissey Boulevard, as well as localized street closures all in place for this as well. South of the city, it's looking good on Routes 3 and 24 and 95, but Route 1 continues to fill in around the stadium in Foxborough for a game this afternoon. West of the city, there's a disabled vehicle reported in the right lane of 495 north around Route 9, and it sounds like a disabled on the ramp from the Mass Pike onto 495 north. In New Hampshire, jammed on 93 north after the upper end of 293 because of a car fire taking the left lanes. David Struffolino, WBZ Traffic on the threes.
1: And now the four-day WBZ AccuWeather forecast, this time brought to us by Longhome.
20: Clouds continue to build through the day today as tropical wind and rainstorm Isaias eventually brings some rain by late in the day with a high right around 60. And that rain simply continues right through tonight with a low reaching 52. Some of that rain may linger toward the Cape and Islands early in the day tomorrow for Columbus Day. Otherwise, we'll have clouds giving way to some sun with a high of 68, leading into a cooler Tuesday with more clouds around, perhaps a spotty shower, the high 64. Wednesday looks dry, though, and warmer with clouds and sun, high 72. I'm AccuWeather meteorologist LaTroy Thornton, WBZ, Boston's News Radio.
1: Right now, we're seeing widespread rain through far western Mass, just edging up on Northampton, Chicopee, Holyoke, and Springfield. Already, though, clipping Fitchburg and Leominster and Gardner up in northern central Mass. The west coast's still dry for the moment. In the city right now, it is a mix of sun and clouds. 53 degrees.
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21: Hello again. Welcome. I'm Jordan Rich. One of our favorite things to do here on Connoisseur's Corner is talk with our friends who know about food. Matt Robinson is one of those friends of Matt's Meals, his website, matts-meals.com. All right, we're going to talk a little ice cream here and tie it into something new in the Seaport area. Matt?
22: Well, I have sometimes fallen for the latest funky flavor. I most often like to judge a new place by its simplicity and how it really just makes the ice cream. 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And you can find out more at Salt and Straw, that's and spelled out, saltandstraw.com, or just drop by in the Seaport and get a taste of what's new.
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1: Coming up, we are getting more details about the attack on an airport in Saudi Arabia this weekend, that deadly attack. We'll have that along with all your headlines. That's coming up next. Stick with us. It's 9:27.
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0: Pope Leo XIV is headed into surgery this week. The Pope broke the news himself this morning at the end of his Sunday prayer in St. Peter's Square. He says the doctors found a nodule on his lung during routine exams. He says they caught it early and that it is contained to one spot. A Vatican spokesperson says that surgeons will operate early this week and the Pope should need about a week to recover. Now, the 71-year-old has no other known health problems. He swims and plays tennis every week. The big question now is whether the first American pope still makes next month's trip to South America, including Peru, where he served for years as a missionary. Nine people are dead, killed in a mass shooting in Erie, Pennsylvania. This happened Friday evening. Here's ABC's Mike DeBusky with details.
1: Audio evidence indicates multiple gunshots coming from inside an Erie, Pennsylvania home just before 5 p.m. Friday evening. Police say surveillance camera footage then shows two women appearing distressed, knocking on the door, and a gunman coming out and fatally shooting both of them. Chief Rick Laura.
2: Some scenes stay with you long after you leave them. This is one of those tragic scenes. Out of respect for the victims and the families, I will not discuss the details of what our officers encountered inside that home.
1: Mike DeBusky, ABC News.
0: And a missile strike on Saudi Arabia's airport in the capital of Riyadh yesterday kills at least a dozen people, including an American. At least 300 are injured. A Saudi military spokesperson says the Iran-backed Houthis are to blame.
3: The airport in Saudi Arabia's capital, Riyadh, was attacked again on Saturday, 2 days after three people, including a Saudi pilot, were killed, and another person was killed on Wednesday. Iran-backed Houthi rebels in neighboring Yemen have claimed responsibility for at least the first two attacks. Two regional officials say the airport in Riyadh was evacuated Saturday and air traffic was stopped. The kingdom has been facing a series of assaults on the new front in the Iran war, and the Saudis have been asking for support from the U.S. and other allies as its airports, military facilities, and oil infrastructure have come under attack. I'm Donna Warder.
0: The Department of Justice is investigating five major television networks over potential antitrust violations after President Trump suspended some coverage from the White House. The New York Times are reporting ABC, CBS, CNN, NBC, and Fox News are all being looked at after they briefly suspended their poll coverage last month following the president's banning of CNN, MS Now, and Politico. Now, reports say despite a federal judge temporarily blocking that ban, CNN still faced an issue while providing coverage aboard Air Force One. The DOJ reached out to the networks on Friday, demanding all communications related to the suspension. Some thieves on the North Shore were not after the usual money or jewels. We'll have that story next, but time to check your ride. Once again, here's the Subaru Retailers of New England all-wheel drive. Traffic on the threes. Hi there, David.
4: Hi, Sherry. A couple of busy spots north and south of the city. On the expressway north, the exits to Freeport Street and to Morrissey Boulevard both closed for firefighters' road race this morning. And it's slow in the expressway getting past the areas. And Morrissey Boulevard itself is closed northbound along with localized street closures around the area. No problems south of the city on Routes 3 or 24 or 95, but Route 1 continues to fill in around the stadium in Foxborough for a game this afternoon. West of the city, a couple of disabled vehicles to be careful of. 495 north around the Mass Pike and around Route 9. The Pike itself is okay. And north of the city, a new crash reported. Route 1 north around Lowell Street. And in New Hampshire, 93 north is stuck getting past a vehicle fire after the upper end of 293. Left lane's taken for this. David Struffolino, WBZ traffic on the threes.
0: Thank you. And now the four-day WBZ AccuWeather forecast. We're seeing this rain creeping from far western Mass east. Right now, we're still dry. Only place seeing the widespread rain again is parts of northeastern and northwestern, I should say, and some parts in northern Mass as well, as far east as Fitchburg and Leominster, seeing some of that rain. The rest of us were dry, but just for the time being, this is because we're seeing the remnants of Tropical Storm Isis arriving in our area. That rain is going to continue tonight. It could be heavy as well and also maybe reduce some visibility at times on the road, so be careful. Tomorrow for the holiday, some leftover rain in the morning, mainly toward the Cape and the Islands. Then clouds are going to break for some sunshine, so it'll be a nice day, maybe a little cool, so keep a sweater or sweatshirt handy. A high of 68, even cooler on Tuesday, 64.

0: is the high with a mix of sun and clouds, some showers in some spots. Wednesday is really the nicest day, though. Periods of clouds and sunshine and a high of 72. In Boston right now, we're seeing partly cloudy skies, 54 degrees at 9:35. All right, some people lift weights at the gym. Others lift a liter of beer at their brewery and hold it there. Our WBC's Jay Willette found out how long he could last.
1: If you're driving, keep both hands on the wheel. Everyone else, stick one arm straight out. Now hang 5 pounds of glass full of liquid off the end of it.
2: I think you just gotta stay calm and just take some deep breaths. That's about it.
1: I tried it at Aeronaut Brewing in Somerville, and so did a room full of brave strangers. The sport is called steinholding, and breweries across Massachusetts are feeding their top arms into one big showdown. Deepa Chungi, Aeronaut's director of programming, says the crowd gets into it.
3: It's a U.S. steinholding organization, and they go state to state and ask breweries to hold a qualifier.
1: State's best go arm to arm at Sam Adams and JP on October 17th. In Somerville, Jay Willette, WBZ Boston's News Radio.
0: Beverly police say three teenagers have been charged after allegedly stealing used cooking oil from a restaurant. Authorities say that they responded to a report yesterday morning of suspicious activity outside of a business on Cabot Street. Upon arrival, police found 18-year-old Jaseel Benitez Diaz, along with a 17 and 16-year-old. The teens found using a rented van with three large storage tanks inside. Investigators believe that they were taking the used cooking oil to resell it on the black market. Police say about $2,700 in oil was recovered. The three teens face several charges, including larceny. In Quincy, they are playing baseball around the clock this weekend, a marathon ball game to raise money for ALS.
4: They've been at it since the first pitch Saturday morning, and they'll be playing around the clock all weekend until they've completed 100 innings.
5: 100 innings? Are you kidding me? Some people play all 100 innings? So yes, absolutely, yes.
4: Rich Kennedy is personally invested in the marathon baseball game being played to raise money and awareness for ALS. He's lived with Lou Gehrig's disease for 10 years. His father died from ALS. So did his brother Jim at age 30.
5: Now, I watched my brother Jimmy, who was a tremendous athlete, just shrink, shrivel, and eventually die. So if you've seen it once, you never forget it.
4: The most important goal, facing the challenge of finding a cure for ALS.
0: And that was WBC's Mike Macklin reporting. Time now for Bloomberg.
6: People are getting pickier about how they spend their leisure dollars, and bowling and arcades are feeling the pain.
7: What we're seeing is Americans aren't necessarily abandoning all leisure spending, but they're really becoming more selective about where they spend.
6: Catherine Schwartz wrote the story for Bloomberg News.
7: I looked at the gaming and restaurant chain Dave & Buster's, and then also Lucky Strike, the bowling alley chain, and both of them have seen basically declines in their share price and in their debt after they've recently reported soft numbers, and a big reason they cited was lower consumer traffic.
6: And there are other examples of stress in the discretionary economy.
7: We're also seeing, in addition to those, Six Flags also had softer numbers, although I should say they're also affected by the weather, which they can't control, but certainly I think the consumer angle is relevant there.
6: But it's not all gloom. Movie theater operator AMC recently reported its best quarter since the pandemic. I'm Charlie Pellett, Bloomberg Business on WBZ, Boston's News Radio.
0: Coming up, seniors helping seniors, some high school students putting in the work this weekend. 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We're back.
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20: The season is young, but so far so good for the Bruins. Six games into the season, the Bruins are one of the top offensive teams in the league, scoring 20 goals so far and allowing 13. Most importantly, their youngsters like Fraser Minton, James Hagans, and Frederick Brunet are all playing well. Newcomer J.J. Paterka comes as advertised, a highly skilled speedster who makes plays. He recorded his 200th career point yesterday with two assists in the win against the Flyers. Paterka becomes just the ninth German-born player to reach that milestone. Meanwhile, the New England Patriots taking on the Las Vegas Raiders this afternoon in Foxborough. Despite some key injuries, especially at cornerback and wide receiver, the Patriots at home are 3.5-point favorites over the Raiders. Kickoff today from Gillette Stadium at 1 o'clock. Al Griffith, WBZ, Boston's News Radio.
11: 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Traffic on the threes. How are things looking?
21: 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The off-ramp from 95 South to Route 1 is south in Sharon. A little bit busier at times because Route 1 itself is filling in with fans heading to the parking lots for this afternoon's Patriots game. On the expressway north, the exits to Freeport Street and Morrissey Boulevard both closed for a firefighters road race, and it's slow getting past this, and Morrissey Boulevard northbound closed as well. North of the city, a crash has been cleared. Route 1 north by Lowell Street, and looking better in New Hampshire at the scene of an earlier vehicle fire, 93 north after the upper end of 293. Speeds picking up nicely here now. 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David Streffolino, WBZ Traffic on the Threes.
11: Thank you. And now the 4-day WBZ AccuWeather forecast. We're seeing rain in western Mass making its way east.
0: We'll see that arriving later in the afternoon here on the East Coast. Highs today in Boston near 60. And then that rain continuing tonight. These are remnants from Tropical Storm Isaias. Could be some heavy rain and possibly reducing visibility at times. So if you're out on the roads tonight, do try to keep your travel slower. All right, Monday, tomorrow for the holiday, some leftover rain to deal with in the morning, mainly toward the Cape and the islands. And then we'll see some nice sunshine in the afternoon, warming up to 68 Tuesday, not as warm, 64 is the high, with a mix of sun and cloud. Could see a shower in some spots on Tuesday as well. But Wednesday, we are just looking at a mix of sun and clouds, warming up to 72 degrees on Wednesday. Right now, we're dealing with sun and clouds in Boston, 53 degrees.
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0: Hello, and thanks for being with us on this Sunday morning. I'm Sherry Small, and here are the five things you need to know at 9:45. Pope Leo XIV announcing this morning that he will undergo surgery this week to remove a nodule that was discovered on his lung during a routine checkup. AI company Anthropic says one of their models recently sent out a false murder tip to the Philadelphia Police Department. Five major television networks being investigated by the DOJ for potential antitrust violations. Three teens are facing charges accused of stealing used cooking oil from a Beverly restaurant, likely to sell on the black market to be converted into biodiesel fuel. Tribes around New England are taking the weekend to celebrate ahead of Indigenous Peoples Day. WBZ's Kendall Buell reports from the North Shore.
1: Hendrix Miller, who's been dancing and singing Wampanoag songs for over 35 years, has found an eager audience at an Indigenous Peoples celebration in Newburyport.
2: People want us to thrive, you know, and keep those traditions going.
1: But the culture hasn't always thrived, she says.
2: You know, for a long time there was a gap, like when I was growing up in the 60s. The generation before, they had been assimilated and there was no Native pride. You know, we were poor and, you know, we were just like the shabby Wampanoag Indians.
1: However, Kitty has seen that change and says children today are very much in touch with their heritage.
2: You're seeing it earlier, too, with school children. It's a source of pride, and also it's their responsibility, being a Wampanoag tribal member, to mostly raise awareness. We're here, we still have our traditions. It went underground for a long time, but now it's back.
1: Kendall Buell, WBZ, Boston's News Radio.
0: After surviving two lethal injections, attorneys for Krista Pike say that she has been discharged from the hospital. She's now back in prison.
22: Pike was sentenced to death for torturing and killing her teenage classmate, Colleen Slemmer, back in 1995. Pike's attorney said in a statement that she will continue to receive medical care at the prison where she has lived for more than 30 years. They're asking the judge in her case to hold all the evidence related to the botched execution. Tennessee has paused all executions for the rest of the year.
0: And that's ABC's Whit Johnson reporting. The Massachusetts Nurses Association at Brigham and Women's Hospital have postponed next week's strike, or this week's strike, rather, to allow nurses to vote on a new offer. In a statement from MGB to nurses, they say after 13 hours of talks with the MNA, the hospital has presented a final best contract offer. The new offer would span through September of 2028 and see nurse wages increase by 5%. Health insurance requirements would also be changed, allowing for more nurses to qualify for coverage. Saugus High School students are lending a helping hand to folks in need by assisting with some yard work.
23: It was a real hands-on experience. The senior students picked up leaves, dug up old plants, put in new mulch, and planted festive fall mums around the yards.
24: I'm thinking, okay, it's kids, you know, I'm like, well, if we could get the shrubs trimmed a little and, you know, just cleaned up, I'd be happy. That'd be great. But they're doing so much more, so much more.
23: But not without a little help from a local landscaper and Win Waste Innovations.
25: Trying to instill some of those values in the seniors as they start to move on, and then they can give back to those who have been a part of the community for a long time now.
23: And all that hard work paid off.
24: Above and beyond my expectations.
23: At both seniors' homes.
26: He felt very happy, started crying. He really enjoyed us helping out because he couldn't do it for the past 3 years, so it was really good.
0: And that report from WBZ TV's Amanda Callahan, the work is provided through the Seniors Helping Seniors program. Older residents hope that it will return in the future. The Gulf Coast saw its first hurricane of the Atlantic season this weekend, and while Isaias is now downgraded to a post-tropical cyclone, it still caused plenty of issues for folks caught up in the mix.
4: Hundreds of thousands of people are without power following Hurricane Isaias. Florida Governor Ron DeSantis says there are long days ahead as the cleanup continues.
5: Right now, I think clearing those trees, clearing the debris, that mission continues. Our utilities are working hard to get everyone reconnected back on the grid.
4: The deadly storm bringing with it heavy rain and winds over 100 miles per hour.
0: ABC's Nicole D'Antonio reporting there, and officials say at least four people have died from the storm, two in Alabama and two in Florida. A motorcyclist is seriously injured, accused of driving the wrong way on the Braga Bridge in Fall River. He was then hit by a car while trying to run away from police. The Bristol County DA says the 32-year-old Rhode Island man was speeding and weaving through traffic on I-195 yesterday before turning around and then heading into oncoming traffic. He allegedly struck a state police cruiser and another vehicle, then tried to abandon his motorcycle and ran into the westbound lanes where he was hit by a car. He was taken to Rhode Island Hospital. The crash remains under investigation. Again, he was seriously injured. We're back. We'll check the roads and the weather next. It's 9:51.
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0: Checking your ride, here's the Subaru Retailers of New England all-wheel drive traffic on the threes. Hi there, David.
27: Hi, Sherry. Some snags south of the city on the expressway northbound. A 15-minute ride now, Braintree to Boston. Slow Adams Street to Morrissey Boulevard. The exits to Freeport Street and to Morrissey both closed for firefighters' road race. And Morrissey Boulevard northbound closed as well, along with localized street closures around the areas. South of the city, 95 South is on the brakes from Coney Street to Route 1 because Route 1 itself all loaded up with fans heading to the parking lots for this afternoon's Patriots game. North of the city on Route 1, getting very busy around the Topsfield Fairgrounds, but no problems on 95 or Routes 3 or 93. And things are good around the downtown area as well as west of the city. The T has delays on the Haverhill commuter rail. David Struffolino, WBZ traffic on the threes.
0: Thank you. And now the 4-day WBZ AccuWeather forecast. Here's meteorologist LaTroy Thornton.
28: Today brings generally deteriorating conditions as clouds lower with rain from tropical wind and rainstorm Isaias reaching the area by late in the day after a high close to 60. That rain continues tonight, leading to reduced visibility at times with a low of 52. With any leftover rain in the morning by tomorrow, Columbus Day, mainly focused toward the Cape and Islands, with some clouds giving way to sun otherwise and a high of 68. But it turns a bit cooler for Tuesday with more clouds around, a spotty shower and a high of 64. Then warmer Wednesday with some sun, high 72. I'm AccuWeather meteorologist LaTroy Thornton, WBZ, Boston's News Radio.
0: And right now we're seeing mostly cloudy skies in Boston, 53 degrees. And let's take a quick look at the radar map. That rain widespread now in far western Mass, making its way, clipping Northampton, Holyoke, seeing some rain, Amherst. And then up in northern Massachusetts, we're seeing Fitchburg and Leominster getting clipped. Soon Lowell will see some of this rain. It is 9:55.
3: Hi there, this is Now Streaming with Jordan.
12: In the beginning, everybody underestimated me.
3: You're one of those people who thinks that watching a chess match is boring. Well, then I would suggest you check out a documentary on Netflix that is anything but. It's called Queen of Chess. It's about the life and times of a Hungarian chess master. In this case, a young woman, the greatest female chess player of all time. Her name, Judit Polgár. The film centers on a series of intense chess matches and one of the most accomplished chess masters in the world champion at the time, Garry Kasparov. Part of the story focuses on her upbringing, her father's efforts to teach her to become a chess grandmaster, and the stress and challenges this young lady faces trying to live up to her father, ultimately taking on the most formidable chess player in the world. This one is just as exciting and interesting as any Rocky Balboa-style heroic sports story. Queen of Chess, the documentary now on Netflix. And that's Now Streaming with Jordan, WBZ, Boston's News Radio.
0: A big-time music artist says that the money doesn't matter when it comes to making songs.
13: Yeah, and we mean that literally. Sheryl Crow says she is losing money with the release of her new album, Pick You Up, but continues making music for passion rather than profit. After a bout with breast cancer and the pressures of the industry, the 64-year-old Crow says she doesn't really care about chart success or fame anymore. Pick You Up, by the way, dropped just a few nights ago. The song Perfect, that's on there. Sheryl Crow, very happy with her new album, and that's all that matters to her. Drew Mulholland, WBZ, Boston's News Radio.
14: I wish I was perfect.
0: There's a free family-friendly ride and chill that's kicking off throughout Franklin Park today. People are invited to take part in a range of cycling activities, including a 9-mile bike ride throughout the park and surrounding neighborhoods and a festival at the Shattuck Picnic Area. All right, coming up next in the news at 10 o'clock with Kendall Buell, another mishap with a major AI company. And some crooks in Beverly are caught during a very peculiar robbery. It's 9:57.
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1: Mostly cloudy skies over Boston. It's 53 degrees at 10 o'clock. Good morning. Thanks for joining us. I'm Kendall Buell. Here's what's happening. Pope Leo XIV heading into lung surgery this week.
2: Vi ringrazio per la vostra vicinanza spirituale.
1: The Pontiff broke the news himself this morning at the end of his Sunday prayer in St. Peter's Square. He says doctors found a nodule on his lung during routine exams, caught it early, and that it's contained to one spot. A Vatican spokesperson says surgeons will operate early this week, and the Pope should need about a week to recover. The 71-year-old seems to be in excellent health. He swims and plays tennis every week. Now, the big question is whether the first American pope will still make next month's trip to South America, including Peru, where he served for years as a missionary. Nurses at Brigham and Women's will get to vote on a contract offer. After 13 hours at the negotiating table yesterday, the Mass Nurses Association has indefinitely suspended its strike deadline of 7 a.m. this Wednesday. The hospital calls its latest proposal its last, best, and final offer. It would last through September of 2028 and add a 2.5% top step to the pay scale in each of the 2 years. The union says it's still missing cost of living raises, which it believes is meant to be a union-busting maneuver, but says nurses came away with solid wins on patient care and workplace issues. It says it's leaving the next move to its 4,000 nurses who work at Brigham and Women's. Another case of AI going rogue. Anthropic says one of its Claude models sent a false murder tip regarding an unsolved murder to the Philadelphia Police Department. ABC's Brianna Smith.
4: The department said in a statement, quote, "The city of Philadelphia takes this incident very seriously. The company must strengthen its safeguards to prevent similar incidents from impacting city systems without the city's knowledge. The two-month delay in detecting and reporting the incident to the city is unacceptable." After the incident, Anthropic told police it ended that testing process and will have additional authorization in the future in hopes of preventing AI errors.
1: The crime tip website flagged the submission as spam. Police say it was never forwarded to investigators, so it did not become an investigative lead. A 32-year-old man killed in an officer-involved shooting in Stoughton early yesterday. WBZ's Paul Burton reports.
5: Police say they shot a man on Monk Street, not far from the Public House Pub, which was busy with patrons at the time of the incident.
11: Affirmative, sir. Report a gunshot wound. CPR in progress.
5: Police say the man was taken to the hospital but did not survive. Folks that live on Monk Street heard the gunfire.
21: I heard a flurry of gunshots. I don't know how many, 10, 20. It was very quick.
5: Leo lives in the apartment building across the street from where the shooting occurred. He says one of the bullets struck his kitchen window.
22: I'm glad and nothing happened with us. So very scary. That's, tough. Somebody can get a hurt, my wife, my kids.
1: The man killed is identified as Salahuddin Yagub. An investigation continues. 3 minutes into this 10 o'clock hour, time to hit the roads with the Subaru Retailers of New England all-wheel drive traffic on the threes. Good morning, David Streffolino.
23: Good morning, Kendall. Some busier spots north and south of the city. On the expressway north, heavy and slow, Adams Street to Morrissey Boulevard. The exits to Freeport Street and Morrissey both closed for a road race, and Morrissey Boulevard northbound closed as well. South of the city, 95 south on and off the brakes from Coney Street to the exit to Route 1 and the stadium in Foxborough, and Route 1 itself all loaded up with fans heading there for a game this afternoon. North of the city, Route 1 is jammed and crammed in both directions around the Topsfield Fairgrounds, especially northbound. That's a 20-minute delay northbound, barely moving for more than 2.5 miles. David Streffolino, WBZ Traffic on the threes.
1: Thickening clouds today with rain from tropical wind and rainstorm SES arriving late in the afternoon. Temperatures climbing up to around 60 degrees. They'll drop down to the low 50s overnight as we see some reduced visibility at times. We're going to be seeing rain traveling into tomorrow morning before finally clearing out later in the day tomorrow. A high expected of around 68 degrees. Right now in Boston, we are at 53 Three teenagers arrested, accused in the theft of a Beverly restaurant, but listen to what they allegedly stole.
6: Beverly police say they arrested three people accused of stealing cooking oil from local businesses. Officers responded to the Anchor Pub and Grill on Cabot Street Saturday morning after a report of someone stealing used cooking oil from a storage container. Police say they arrived to find an 18-year-old, a 17-year-old, and a 16-year-old handling a large hose beside a rental van, which allegedly contained a pump and three large storage tanks. Investigators believe the suspects also removed oil at the neighboring restaurant Beverly House of Pizza. All three suspects were arrested and are facing several charges, including two counts of larceny. The 18-year-old also faces an unlicensed operation of a motor vehicle charge. Jared Brosnan, WBZ, Boston's News Radio.
1: Used cooking oil can be sold on the black market and converted into biodiesel, according to AAA in Massachusetts. A diesel runs at $6.33 a gallon. Of course, a year ago it was $3.82 a gallon. So that used cooking oil has become quite the hot item. 10:06 now. I'm Kendall Buell.
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9: Russ is the president of Hackman Wealth
12: with four offices in Boston.
10: Great strategies for income to be sure that I have consistent income in retirement.
9: Russ Hackman is the author of the book Wall Street Is Not Your Friend, lifting the veil on the way Wall Street hides fees and conflicts of interest.
10: They say in Vegas that those casinos weren't built on winners, and neither were those fancy buildings on Wall Street.
9: Russ is a frequent contributor to CNN, Barron's, U.S. News, CBS News, Forbes, Yahoo Finance, AARP, and other media outlets. When they need answers, they turn to Russ Hackman, and so can you. And now, the Wall Street Sweeper.
24: We are sweeping away the clutter of Wall Street with Russ Hackman and his senior leadership team in the Wall Street Sweeper. 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I mentioned the senior leadership team and senior vice president, Claire Hare, will be joining us on the show today as also, she will be hosting the seminar that's coming up this Wednesday. It is Winning Wealth Strategies for Women. This Wednesday, 6 till 8 at the Wiley Center in Tupper Manor at Endicott College. That's in Beverly. So if you'd like to get signed up, register for the seminar this Wednesday at Winning Wealth Strategies for Women, just click events at HackmanWealth.com. Russ, welcome to the show. I know you always open with your market update and never lacking for something to talk about.
10: Well, you know, it's like how many times this year has like the AI trade gone in and out of style. I guess it's sort of mostly in style, but, you know, has sort of, you know, out of style moments, shall we say. You now have the tech stocks really leading the charge. NASDAQ's up 19%, S&P's up 14%, and the Dow is up a mere 7%. A little interesting to kind of dig in and like, what's going on with the Dow? There are some stocks that have really gotten killed this year. Probably worst of all is Nike, down more than 50% this year. IBM, McDonald's, Amex, Salesforce, all having bad years in the Dow. On the other hand, some of the leaders, Cisco, Caterpillar, Chevron, Nvidia, Coke, etc. So, again, you get these sort of, you know, different parts of the market going in and out of style. Bond yields. That is still a very big story. Mm-hmm. So the 10 years near its highs at 5.27, the 30 years at 5.73. And traders now have their eye on like sort of the 6% number. And guess when the last time was that the 30-year was as high as it is? Wait for it. the year 2000, before the market tanks.
1: Yes.
10: So we'll see what the Fed is up to. But that is big news, and there's a lot of big borrowers out there, not least of which is the federal government, but also all these data centers. And then if you follow internationally, some of the countries like UK, France, Greece, Italy, having some, all of these countries running deficits, the bond market is, you know, got some heartburn over buying more of their bonds, right? And it's, you know, there's a couple silver linings here, but overall, as interest rates are higher, that, you know, that makes stocks less attractive, right? So we want to keep our eye on that. Mortgage rates up to 7.5%. Jumbo mortgages up to like 8%. It's like, whoa, right? On the silver lining side, we can buy. We buy a bunch of T-bills this week for clients at 4.5%, 1 year T-bills, right? You know, I don't like bonds, but something, you know, that's like a CD, basically, where you're going to get your money back in a year. That's pretty good. 4.3% for 6 months. And those T-bills, I like them because they're exempt from state taxes for the most part. And, you know, if, you know, we have large clients, which we do, have good amounts of cash, you don't have to worry about that $250,000 FDIC limit. So we got some good stuff, as always, ahead to cover. Medicare has a cover charge, Dave, and it's not like, oh, you're getting into the cool club, by the way. No. It's not that kind of cover charge that we might have been like, okay.
0: Far from it.
10: No, it's not. The survivor's financial reset, right? What happens when one spouse isn't here? And along the lines of one of my frequent quotes, only the paranoid survive, is a checklist for everyone at a time of rising financial risk. And yeah, we're getting to our first chance to transition. You know, you really, at times of rising interest rates, you know, really, you know, again, the S&P up 100% over the last 3 years. You know, you want to be, you know, you want to be sort of mindful of the risks out there. Doesn't mean you have to hide under your desk, but coming in to see us allows us to look at, you know, where do you have weaknesses in your portfolio, and I'd say, or your plan, and I'd say everybody does. So this is your first chance. Come in to see us at one of our four convenient offices around Boston. Next five callers that have saved $750,000 or more for retirement.
0: 617-674-2000. 617-674-2000. 617-674-2000. 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
1: Just about 10:13, time for David Strifolino. He has our Subaru Retailers of New England all-wheel drive traffic on the threes.
23: Kendall, we've got brake lights and spots north and south of the city. This report is sponsored by Mothers Against Drunk Driving. Heavy and slow on the expressway north from East Milton Square to Morrissey Boulevard. The exits to Freeport Street and to Morrissey both closed for a road race this morning, and Morrissey Boulevard northbound closed as well. South of the city, 95 south is slow most of the way from 93 to the exit to Route 1 and the stadium in Foxborough. Route 1 itself is all lined up as fans head to the parking lots for a game this afternoon. And north of the city on Route 1, jammed in both directions around the Topsfield Fairgrounds, especially the northbound side. A 25-minute delay on Route 1 northbound. 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David Strufolino, WBZ Traffic on the Threes.
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0: We are going to discuss longevity now as we continue with the Wall Street Sweeper and Claire Heer, who is Senior Vice President at Hackman Wealth Partners, a firm around Boston and convenient to you around Boston with offices downtown, Wakefield, Hingham, and Waltham. And getting the information out in many ways on this show, on the podcast, available wherever you get your podcast and at HackmanWealth.com. And with seminars throughout the year, Claire Heer is hosting yet another one directed at women, Winning Wealth Strategies for Women. And as Claire, as you say, women are certainly invited, but men as well.
13: well. We were just having a discussion off air about that. A lot of times you do have some men in attendance, and most times, obviously, they are probably the spouse of the women in attendance. But can you give us an idea of this October 14th seminar? What can people expect before we get into longevity?
14: Sure. So basically, we'll be discussing different strategies that women can use to help protect their income and make sure that they have, you know, enough savings for retirement, and also talk about long-term planning and how you might deal with any sort of Medicare costs, et cetera, Social Security decisions. So basically, just kind of an overall discussion about what to do next in your life that, you know, you might have not been planning for your financial future.
13: And that, by the way, is this Wednesday. This Wednesday, the 14th, 6 till 8 p.m., Wiley Center and Tupper Manor at Endicott College in Beverly. You can, and it's not too late to sign up to attend events at HackmanWealth.com, HackmanWealth.com. Click events. Well, Claire, I guess we could maybe title this after the Clash song, Should I Stay or Should I Go, on the subject of longevity, because we're talking in terms of, yeah, people are living longer. So what considerations do we need to give strong thought to in where we're going to live?
14: Yeah, so it's really interesting because we kind of look on both sides of it, because we know that, you know, the boomers right now, which is a big part of our generation, or I should say population, not generation, but the generation, which is a large percentage of our population, mm-hmm. they're really aging, you know, into their 60s, 70s, 80s, and living a lot longer. So people are starting to look at different housing decisions. That used to be that a lot of people would stay in their own home if they could, and it was set up that they had maybe a first floor bedroom and bathroom, etc. Or now, more commonly, you see a lot of people moving to whether they're retirement communities, or they might be assisted living, or they might be something that sort of graduates into more medical help as one needs it. But it's, you know, that people haven't really necessarily financially prepared for that, and their children are often sort of caught in the crosshair. So I've had several clients come in where children have said that they're taking care of aging parents, almost always an aging mother that might be in her 90s, and perhaps in a home, or, you know, has been able to stay in her own home. But those that have entered other types of communities or facilities, you know, have a large cost tag attached to them. So usually the children will say, you know, maybe they have, you know, equity in their mother's home, or they've sold the home. But once those savings deplete and they can no longer afford to house the parent there, then we're finding that the parents, you know, may have to depend on the children's income to stay where they are. And they often don't want to move them. So all of a sudden, the children are dipping into their own savings, which have been earmarked for retirement, but they're mm-hmm. using it for their parents.
13: Wow. So, yeah. And because of longevity, and I know a lot of people are in self-denial of that. Probably all of us, in a sense, we may that it could be your kids making tough decisions for you.
14: Yes. I mean, you definitely should be thinking about it early. And I think that some people do think about it, but it's often at the point beyond where maybe, unfortunately, they might have some memory issues or dementia, and they might not even be aware of where the financial sources are coming from to help them. So, you know, again, as I mentioned, you know, most people might, you know, especially boomers, like to want to age in their own homes. But then we often know of, you know, children having to sort of convince their parents it's kind of time to move, and they may not like these, you know, the idea of a senior community, but that's something that, you know, is available to them. There's also a big increase in ADUs, or accessory dwelling units. Those are becoming very popular in towns, and those are laws that allow children to build structures on their property to house their parents. Huh. So, you know, it's a combination of things. You know, we see, again, it does seem that the clients or the younger people, the children are really kind of starting to bear the brunt of some of the, you know, financial cost of whether it's an at-home facility or elsewhere. And, you know, it gets very complicated.
13: Yeah, and if nothing else, I know, you know, a lot of people are going into, well, maybe even, you know, condos in neighborhoods, not necessarily senior living neighborhoods, but neighborhoods where they really don't at least have to tend to yard work and things like that.
14: Oh, for sure. And we know that like about 60% of retirees who move after retiring, they go to move to a more affordable area, and they, you know, have some capital gains from their house sales. And they can typically unlock about, so they say, like $100,000 in home equity on average if they do that. But these lower cost areas may not always be what they seem. And then some of the state income tax burdens might go away, but the property taxes can be higher. Many states are exempt, you know, Social Security from state income tax, but only a few offer like that similar treatment for retirement account withdrawals. So you have other costs, maybe it's homeowner association dues or home insurance, and those might rise and so, sort of offset any gains that you saw in sort of downsizing.
13: And I guess, and it's not the most fun thing to think about, but do you see a lot more people thinking about entering into a community that it is actually set up in phases?
14: Yes, I do think so. That's very popular. And you know, I know some people that I know that are in the New York City area, sort of approaching their mid to late 60s. And so they're ready to go to

0: sort of a community. They're healthy, but they definitely want sort of that community aspect, and they may be single. So they're looking for, you know, one of these specific types of dwellings that might seem almost like a resort because they have pools and pickleball courts and everything else. But they're, you know, they're healthy, so they're not necessarily doing it for health reasons.
1: Right, right. Actually, it makes sense. And probably needing to think more about that than ever, and will continue to as longevity goes on. I mean, lifespans are just, they're getting longer. And so there are many things to consider.
0: I was going to say, the main point being that, you know, whether you're the child or you're the parent, just be aware that, you know, these financial costs are going to keep rising, and you really do need to have a plan, especially if you think you will have to be financially responsible for your parents someday.
1: And we only have a minute here, Claire, but that also speaks loudly to the need to plan for some form of long-term care.
0: Yes, and the long-term care, as we know, long-term care policies are pretty much sort of unaffordable right now. I mean, a lot of them, people have purchased like 20 to 30 years ago, but now they're prohibitively expensive, but they do have some hybrid policies out there. But if you do have a long-term care policy, I would definitely hang on to it and have it evaluated by an advisor.
1: Well, much is discussed, and especially with women are living longer, than men. So I guarantee you this will probably be part of the discussion in Winning Wealth Strategies for Women this Wednesday, 6 till 8. 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

0: We've got some good news for the expressway. Roads that have been closed off of the expressway for a road race this morning are all being reopened. So the exit from the expressway north of Freeport Street has just been reopened. And any second now, we expect the exit from the expressway north to Morrissey Boulevard to be reopening as well. In the meantime, it's heavy and slow on the expressway north from East Milton Square to Morrissey Boulevard, making it about a 17-18 minute ride northbound from Braintree to Boston. South of the city, it's slow on 95 south most of the way from 93 in Canton to the exit to Route 1, heading to the stadium in Foxborough. Route 1 itself all loaded up as fans head to the parking for a game this afternoon. North of the city on Route 1, jammed around the Topsfield Fairgrounds both directions, especially the northbound side, for about 2 or 2.5 miles or so. It takes 25 minutes to sit through that backup. It's barely moving. Elsewhere north of the city, things are okay, and things look good west of the city with no hassles and all good around downtown Boston. David Struffolino, WBZ Traffic on the Threes.
1: Thanks, Struff. We got thickening clouds with rain from tropical wind and rainstorm Isaias arriving late in the afternoon as temperatures climb up to around 60. That rain's going to continue overnight, low 52, into tomorrow before it finally clears out in the p.m. hours. A high expected in the upper 60s. Right now, mostly cloudy skies over Boston. It is 53 degrees.
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3: And now, the Wall Street Sweeper with Russ Hackman.
4: We're back with Russ Hackman. Russ Hackman's back in studio with the Wall Street Sweeper and sweeping away the clutter of Wall Street that happens every week on this show. The conversation that's about good financial strategies, what we need to be aware of. Russ and his team have that for us every week on this show. Russ Hackman, the author of the book Wall Street Is Not Your Friend, available on Amazon and at HackmanWealth.com. You said earlier, you know, reminding us that Medicare has a cover charge, but it's not into the cool club. And it reminds me of... the fact that there was a time in my life I looked forward to being old enough to get into the cool club, and now I'm looking forward to being old enough for Medicare, but not, Russ, that it doesn't come with a cover charge. I mean, what should someone entering Medicare, well, I'm getting pretty close, what should we understand before assuming health care is mostly paid for?
5: Well, you know, for one thing, is you know, a lot of people are dealing with healthcare costs before 65, right?
4: Yes,
5: and if you
4: time.
5: Stop working or you don't have a good corporate plan, the costs are just a bummer.
4: Yes,
5: right?
4: And the plans aren't that great.
5: And the plans aren't great. And obviously, this is larger policy questions about the cost of healthcare in our country. But, you know, people are really getting whacked, especially after the end of some of these subsidies towards the end of last year. You know, and all you can do is sort of, you know, try to manage it, but grin and bear it through. Or not grin and bear it.
4: Or live through the fact that your premium could have quadrupled.
5: Through 65, yeah. And, but, you know, alluding to just the cover charge for Medicare, Fidelity's 2026 estimate is $185,000 in after-tax healthcare spending for an average 65-year-old retirees. So,
4: out of pocket.
5: Yeah, exactly. Out of pocket. So that's not nothing. And I'm hearing more and more about, you know, things that are not covered, deductibles, the impossibility of finding the right Medicare supplement or the right Medicare Advantage plan. And it all varies very much because we have listeners not just in Boston, but all over the place via our podcast. You know, there you got to be prepared for more and more out-of-pocket costs. And obviously what we do as part of a good plan, and that of course can include long-term care costs, part of a good financial plan is realizing or figuring out how, hey, if these costs hit late in life, how are we going to cover them?
4: So let's say we have a household and a strong retirement balance. That's great. How can they and why can they still feel squeezed by medical costs?
5: Well, we talk, you know, constantly on this program about Crazy Aunt Irma, who raises your Medicare premiums. If you have a high income, and a high income, by the way, for a single person is $109,000 and $218,000. And And so you get into some of those IRMA costs to add insult to injury. They subtract it from the elevated Medicare premium from your Social Security, which really seems rather unjust, seeing as you paid into Social Security your whole life, and now they want to tax it and then subtract additional Medicare premiums from it. And sort of the better you've done, the worse it is. Right. So that's just super. The last thing we'll cover is just kind of what happens to an HSA when Medicare begins. And once you start Medicare, you can't contribute to an HSA anymore. And you continue to use what you've got, but no more HSA. So, you know, frankly, a lot of my plan...
6: You can't contribute to it anymore, right?
5: Is that right, exactly. Exactly. So a lot of my focus, a lot of our focus, myself, Jack, and Claire, in working with people is, yeah, how are we going to cover the costs that Medicare's not covering? And if IRMA looks like and RMDs look like they're going to be a mega problem over the course of my lifetime, then, you know, we really got to get into the detailed tax planning. You know, people say like, hey, how do I answer this question? The question is, how do I figure out how to pay as little as taxes over the next 25 plus years? And it's hard to find that answer, but you can find that answer when you come in to see us at one of our four convenient offices. And that's offered to the next five callers that have saved $750,000 or more for retirement.
6: And the number to call to get on the calendar, 617-674-2000, 617-674-2000. Again, 617-674-2000. And still to come, Survivors Financial Reset.

0: Okay, Simon, what are you wearing right now?
1: Nothing.
0: That's right. And what do people normally wear?
1: Clothes.
0: Exactly. So now Mommy's going to teach you how to dress yourself. Clothes keep us warm, they look good, and if we go out without them, the neighbors will talk. So it's important to know how to get dressed. Here's how it's done. Underwear always comes first, name tag at the back, then pants, then shirt. Get the first button in the right hole, or you have to start all over. If you're wearing a tie, it goes over, round, round, through, and pull tight. Tuck your shirt into your pants and zip up your fly. Socks go in first, then shoes, right on right, left on left. With shoelaces, just take the ends, cross them over, switch the loops. The rabbit goes down the hole, pull tight, and you're left with bunny ears.
1: I love bunnies.
0: Good to know. Now remember, spots don't go with stripes, socks don't go with sandals, and if you've tucked in your shirt, wear a belt. Got it? Why are your pants on your head?
2: Most parenting is hard to do in just 2 minutes.

0: Hall of Fame was worried about their credit score?
1: I never really thought that.
0: Of course they weren't. 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
6: We've got 53 degrees. I'm Kendall Buell. Here's what's happening. Pope Leo XIV heading into surgery. Vatican spokesman says surgeons will operate on his lungs early this week. The Pope should need about a week to recover. The Pontiff broke the news himself this morning at the end of his Sunday prayer in St. Peter's Square.
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6: Ten thirty-three. Now, time for the Subaru Retailers of New England all-wheel drive traffic on the threes. Here's David Struffolino.
7: We have some brake lights north and south of the city, Kendall, on the expressway north. Just about a 20-minute ride, Braintree to Boston. Heavy and slow East Milton Square past Morrissey Boulevard. All exits reopened after being closed earlier for a road race. Slow southbound through the Braintree split, and then 95 south is slow most of the way from 93 to the Route 1 exit heading to the stadium in Foxborough. Jammed here for a game this afternoon. 24 and Route 3 are good to go. And north of the city, jammed and crammed on Route 1 around the Topsfield Fairgrounds, especially Route 1 northbound. That's a 15-minute delay. Heading into downtown, slow in the left lane of the lever connector down ramp approaching Storrow Drive. David Struffolino, WBZ traffic on the threes.
6: Thank you, David. Right now in Boston, it is 53 degrees. Rain headed on the way later today.
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8: And now, the Wall Street Sweeper with Russ Hackman.
9: We're sweeping away the clutter of Wall Street. We are back with the Wall Street Sweeper. Well, you know, a retirement plan built for two people can change very quickly when one spouse passes away. We're talking about income, taxes, retirement accounts. And it's not, Russ, the most pleasant thing to talk about, but really vital to talk about. What financial changes should couples understand clearly before either spouse is living through these things alone?
10: Well, right. And number one is, and you know, I can't emphasize this enough. I think people just don't do enough planning in this area. Almost every couple has somebody who is focused more on the money or not. If you're on your own, then even if you are very financially savvy, a couple things. You may not be financially savvy forever. And two, it's better to have two heads than one, right? So, you've got to plan for, okay, you know, if one spouse passes away, then there's only one Social Security check, right? Whichever one is higher, right? So that's a good thing. But
9: It's the like, one's okay, gone.
10: Right? It's like, okay, well,

0: couple of, you know, a few thousand dollars isn't coming in. And chances are, if you're running a household, your cost didn't just drop.
1: They don't get cut in half.
0: Right. Yeah, exactly. And so that's, you know, making... and there's other things that change with, you know, loss of a spouse. One is like survivor income on pensions, account ownership, insurance. I mean, there's a million things that can change. And so it is good to kind of talk through and contingency plan, like, you know, what if something happens, right?
1: Right. And do you have that built in already, Russ? I mean, when they're both alive and healthy and meeting with you, the contingency that is?
0: Yeah, absolutely. I mean, and then we'll talk about a couple case studies here in a minute. But yeah, actually, I'll jump into one now, which is, yeah, look, we've got, you know, I have some dear, very dear clients, been with us a long time, and they... you know, they had about $15 million saved, and he was an investing guy, and she was at home and focused more on charitable stuff. And, you know, we went through this whole drill, and he was, you know, they were just retiring and, you know, getting ready to enjoy the fruits of the, you know, the labor, because he had really worked his tail off and to the detriment of maybe some time together. And then, you know, so we got everything set up for the sort of the what ifs. And unfortunately, he calls me 6 months into knowing each other, actually. He'd been a longtime radio listener and said, hey, you know, I've got, you know, I've got cancer. And actually some of it came from the work he was doing, being around certain kinds of, you know, industrial types of businesses that he had acquired.
1: Wow.
0: And, you know, I mean, I think that, you know, people think about financial advisors like, well, geez, like I got to just pay that cost, but it, or I don't want to pay that cost. But the question is, when you get older, or if something happens to you, you really want it to be like, hey, if something happens to me, just call this person, whether it's me or somebody else. And it better not be some kid who changes every 5 years at the other end of a phone.
1: Right.
0: Right. That's not really going to cut it. You want, if something happens to you, your spouse to basically know. And this gentleman knew, and he was able to say, Russ, you know, you said you're going to basically take care of everything after I'm gone. Unfortunately, that's happening a lot sooner than expected. But that's what you're here for. So,
1: yeah,
0: you know, we're still working with his widow. And, but, you know, thank goodness we knew each other well, by the time he passed away, and I knew his wife well by the time he passed away. And, you know, that's critical.
1: Here's another thing, Russ, that you, I know, plan on, and that's the tax picture. I mean, why can that change? I mean, even when the surviving spouse's lifestyle barely changes.
0: Well, I mean, it is a serious injustice, I think, that when one person passes away, that they revert to the single person's tax tables.
1: Especially someone older.
0: Well, right. And I really think there should be a rule. If you have, you know, if you're married for whatever number of years, 10 plus years.
1: Yeah.
0: Then you should really be eligible for some kind of widow or widower's tax brackets. But no, instead, you know, your income drops when someone passes away. Then they raise your taxes. And
1: because
0: then they raise your Medicare premiums.
1: Yeah.
0: Right? Because all those things have worse tax brackets for single people, which is, you know, it's definitely in the category of adding insult to injury,
1: it
0: right?
1: It truly is a shame, no doubt.
0: Yeah. Yeah, exactly. I wanted to share, one more story. It's a little bit along the same lines, but we have a doctor that we still work with. He came in, yeah, with his wife and said, listen, heard the show for a while. We want that kind of security. He also was having some mental deterioration. He was selling his practice, but, you know, was having some mental deterioration and said, like, look, we want to be prepared, like, come what may, just like we hear you talk about on the radio. And he was able to sell his practice before then. And then, you know, everyone hears these stories all the time, right? So he calls and says, I got very serious cancer, right?
1: Oh,
0: and,
1: gosh.
0: And he's had his surgery and he's still alive. But, you know, the 5-year survival rate is like awful, right? So so we're having calls with his wife, with his daughter, too, you know, just to make sure that, you know, that they don't have to worry about the financial aspects of things for a good long time. So it really is important to find like a great partner, and that person can't just be someone like managing your portfolio. It's got to be someone that you really would trust to be like, I got you, or I got your spouse,
1: right? I got your back.
0: And yeah, everybody needs to find that. We'd be glad to talk to you about that, what that looks like to be what we call financial partners for life. You come in, there's no obligation. We'll point out some of the things to be improved in your portfolio, but then talk about this element of partnership. And also when it gets to the tax planning side, if you do a good job on the tax planning side, in many cases, depending on the scenario, but, you know, the advisor can more than pay for themselves, right? So all that chance to come in and chat with us about a true partnership is offered up to the next 5 callers that have saved $750,000 or more for retirement.
1: 617-674-2000. 617-674-2000. Again, 617-674-2000.

0: It's 10:43. Let's hit the roads with David Struffolino and the Subaru Retailers of New England. All-wheel drive traffic on the threes. David?
1: Some brake lights north and south of the city, Kendall. 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Just under a 20-minute ride, Braintree to Boston, with delays from East Milton Square past Morrissey Boulevard. Then again around Columbia Road, it's slow southbound through the Braintree split. And then on 95 South, slow most of the way from 93 to the exit to Route 1, heading to the stadium in Foxborough. Route 1 itself is jammed around the stadium because of a game this afternoon. Route 3 North, a little slow around Derby Street. And it sounds like a boat may have detached from a trailer on Route 3 South before the Sagamore Bridge. North of the city, Route 1 is jammed in both directions around the Topsfield Fairgrounds, especially the northbound side. For victims of drunk and drug driving, your grief is unique, but you are not alone. 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David Struffolino, WBZ Traffic on the threes.
0: The remnants of Isaias are heading our way. We'll be seeing some heavy rain starting late in the afternoon, continuing overnight and into tomorrow morning before things clear up a little bit temperature-wise. A high of 60 today, down to low 50s overnight, upper 60s tomorrow. Right now in Boston, 53 degrees.
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4: We're back with the Wall Street Sweeper and Russ Hackman. Hey, you know, it's always good to have a checklist. And just like in the case of the conversation earlier on the show about being prepared for the event of losing a spouse, being in this case prepared for the event of something major happening in the economy, really.
5: Well, right. And I think it is, obviously, we talk about risk a lot. And that's because we're not fearful, but we're students of market history. Mm-hmm. And if you look, you know, I've said this many times, but for the benefit of our new listeners, and we're glad to have new listeners all the time, you know, everybody knows we live through it all. Market drops 30, 40, 50% every 10 to 20 years, and we are way overdue, right?
4: Right.
5: And risk factors are rising, like, hey, we got 45% of the S&P in technology, even more concentrated than it was in 2000. We got interest rates, the Fed hiking rates, we've got long bonds rising. All of that at the margin is a negative for stocks. So it is a good time to just, and you know, be ready for the big one, you know? And, you know, and I do, you know, one of these, you know, I have a few client stories here, but, you know, I've met a few people recently, and some of them have joined as clients where it's like, yeah, I'm, you know, there's a lot of people out there that now are 80-90+% stocks. And, you know, when I first talked to them, they're like, yeah, I'm good. You know, it's been a great ride. And, you know, yeah, of course, there'll be a downturn. But then if you just do the quick math, like, well, what would it actually be like to lose $1 million, $2 million, $3 million? Like, you got to go through that thought exercise. You don't have to freak out, but you got to go through the thought exercise. Right. And then if your answer is, well, damn, like, I'd be extremely upset, right?
4: I'd be not happy at all.
5: Right. So, you know, and one of these folks just recently joined us with, you know, as a client, and we're, you know, we took off, you know, he was at sort of 85-90% equity risk, and we brought it down to like 60%. And it's not like we sucked the money in a mattress. You know, we just put him, we went into some things, and this is a guy at about 5-6 million. Mm-hmm. We went into some things that are principal protected, right? But still will do well if the market goes up. Right. I mean, and maybe over the long term, as opposed to the markets, which we expect to average 10% over the long term, we expect them to make like 7 or 8%.
4: Right? I'm happy with the compromise.
5: Right. So take some chips off the table. And, you know, that's smart. And I was talking with a lady the other day who called in. She got $25 million. I mean, same question. It's like, well, shoot, I mean, I don't want to lose like $8 million if the stock goes right. If the market goes down.
4: Of course.
5: Right? And some people do have the issue of, well, gee, like, I have very concentrated positions, which is part of the reason I made this money. You know, people can have $1 million, $2 million in single stocks in taxable accounts, which means that if you sold them, you're going to get mega capital gains, right? And so, but there are risk management alternatives out there if you have huge single stock positions. And I'm not talking about some of the sketchy ones like exchange funds, or there's a lot of sketchy stuff marketed to people that have big single stock positions. But, you know, good old fashioned strategies to reduce risk. A lot of people have big exposures inside of mutual funds that are still distributing capital gains. There's things that can be done there. So, yeah, I mean, the checklist overall, I made a list. What do I need to just check off to make sure that if, you know, the wind blows, I'm sitting in Florida, like the wind blows and keeps on blowing, what do I got to check off? Mm-hmm. Well, equity exposure, we went through that. Hey, income, if you have less than $2 or $3 million, I'm not, I personally don't care what somebody's model says. It is not, and you've got 25, 30 plus years ahead of you. It is not a foregone conclusion that your money's going to last forever. Well, it just isn't. Yeah. And if you, there's inflation scenarios, market scenarios, living till you're 99 scenarios, that may mean that your money is not adequate. That may mean you need a income conversation, right? And so very often for those folks, we're setting up income plans. Low cost annuities with long term income. For those who hear the word annuity and they're like, give me a break, Russ. We talk about, you know, why you shouldn't ignore anything that has a sort of pension like element right. to it.
4: And they're good and bad kinds.
5: Right. But, you know, even, you know, if the annuities still aren't your thing, then, you know, there's other ways of making sure you basically have a baseline income. Like, it can't be that you're 95 years old and the market's down and it's like, well, we don't have any money left, right? I'm seeing other things that are out there. I see a lot of, hey, I got 70, 30, 80, 20, 60, 40, 90, 10, whatever, stocks, bonds. Well, look at those bonds. They're all down 5-8% this year, these bond funds. Mm-hmm. A lot of people have been in those allocations for a long time. And if you're in one of those allocations, and that's what Wall Street puts everybody in, it's like, hey, these quote unquote safe assets, these bonds are down, you know, 20-45% in the last six years.
4: Not so safe anymore.
5: Yeah, not cool, right? And then finally, you know, one of the big issues is, we've already mentioned the sort of lack of financial partner for you're getting older. And what if something happens to one spouse? And then finally, for a lot of folks, kicking the can down the road on estate planning or tax planning. A good financial advisor will have good folks that he can help you work with. In Massachusetts, it's very important. You got a $2 million estate tax threshold that for a couple, you got to work very carefully to make sure that a total of $4 million is exempted from the state estate tax. So a lot of wood to chop on the Only the Paranoid Survive financial checklist. Right. And do yourself a favor. It doesn't cost anything to come in or just to give us a call for that matter and say, where am I on the checklist, right? And what do I need to be sure of? And if your answer is I'm not too worried about anything, that's usually when I've learned in the past to duck. So that chance to come in and see us offered up to the next five callers that have saved $750,000 or more for retirement.
4: 617-674-2000, 617-674-2000, 617-674-2000. Russ will offer a recap of today's conversation coming up.
0: It's 10:53. Onto the roads we go for the Subaru Retailers of New England all-wheel drive. Traffic on the threes. What are you seeing, Struff?
1: A lot of busy spots south of the city, Kendall. Just under a 20-minute ride on the expressway north with pockets of congestion from East Milton Square past Columbia Road. Southbound is slow around East Milton Square through the Braintree split. And 95 south is slow from 93 to the exit to Route 1 heading to the stadium in Foxborough. Route 1 itself all jammed up around the stadium because of a game this afternoon. North of the city on Route 1, this is jammed in both directions around the Topsfield Fairgrounds, especially the northbound side. And before this on Route 1 north, it's slow approaching the Linfield Tunnel. 95-128 has delays in both directions approaching Route 28. In Cambridge, Memorial Drive is closed between JFK Street and Western Ave. David Struffolino, WBZ Traffic on the Threes.
0: A lot of heavy rain coming our way late today, thanks to the remnants of Tropical Storm Isaias. We're going to see temperatures climb around 60 degrees down to the low 50s overnight. Upper 60s tomorrow. The rain finally moving out late tomorrow. Right now in Boston, it's getting cloudier. The temperature is 53 degrees.
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4: 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And yes, Russ, as always, you've covered some heavy topics.
5: Well, yeah, we talked about Medicare and medical costs and long-term care, and making sure that for a lot of these medical costs, it's like we got to make sure we can afford them, right? Mm-hmm. And that also gets into that tax planning element. Like, okay, if I'm going to have a ton of RMDs, they're going to drive up my Medicare premiums via crazy Aunt Irma. Where's my tax plan? Because my tax plan and my healthcare costs are inextricably linked, actually. Right. We talked about the survivor's financial reset, and you can almost call it the survivor's financial checklist. And what happens if one person loses marbles or passes away or whatever? That's an incredibly important exercise. And for single people, it's incredibly important exercise, too. You want to be sure that as you get older, that you have a solid financial partner, someone you're on really trusting terms with, that you're able to call. And that person better have a backup, too. So people do ask me, like, hey, what happens if you get hit by a bus? And, well, we got Jack and Claire, that's which people right. have heard on the show all the time. And then, this checklist of, you know, are you covered at a time of rising financial risk? It's like anything in life that you ever did. You make sure you got your ducks in a row before you do it, if it's important. And,
4: I'm glad airplanes do it.
5: Well, right, exactly. And at a time where markets are really peaking and rates are rising, which ain't usually a good thing, and people are sitting a lot on unrealized gains in IRAs, and by that I mean just large IRAs and other accounts that are vulnerable to the next market downturn, get smart about what's out there that can help you cover off some risk. Make sure, hey, the market's up 100% last 3 years. Don't want to be losing that, right? And thank you all for listening to the show. Thank you to our podcast listeners as well, which we, believe it or not, have all around the world. Mm-hmm. and a final opportunity for you to give us a call. If you're outside of Boston, you can just give us a call. Or you can come in and see us at one of our four convenient offices around Boston. And that's offered to the next five callers that have saved $750,000 or more for retirement.
4: 617-674-2000. 617-674-2000. Again, 617-674-2000. And this Wednesday, Clear Here hosting that seminar, Winning Wealth Strategies for Women. 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
0: Mostly cloudy skies over Boston at 11 o'clock. We are at 55 degrees. Good morning. I'm Kendall Buell. Thanks for joining us. Here's what's happening. Pope Leo XIV headed into surgery this week. The Pope broke the news himself this morning at the end of his Sunday prayer in St. Peter's Square. He says doctors found a nodule on his lung during routine exams. They caught it early and it's contained to one spot. A Vatican spokesperson says surgeons will operate in the next few days and the pontiff should take about a week to recover. The 71-year-old has no known health problems. He swims and plays tennis every week. Now the big question is whether the first American pope will still be able to make next month's trip to South America, including Peru, where he served for years as a missionary. Back here at home, authorities in Stoughton continue to investigate a fatal police shooting there early yesterday. WBZ TV's Paul Burton spoke to some shaken local residents.
10: Supposed to be a fun night, and then all of a sudden the night went completely wrong.
11: It was karaoke night at the public house. Jessica Madalena was out with friends. She says one of her friends owns a red car where the man was shot in front of. All throughout the day on Saturday, detectives spoke with residents and staff at the public house.
12: On Saturday, the establishment remained closed. The owners released a statement saying in part, "At this point, everybody knows there was a crazy incident on Monk Street. It was a Monk Street issue, okay, not a public house issue. That being said, it is still an open investigation in respecting a loss of life and the effects that it may have on people, especially as a staff. That's the move we're going to make."
0: Police have identified the suspect as Salahuddin Yagoub. He was 32 years old. A fire at a multifamily home in Swampscott is being investigated as a possible case of arson. No one was injured in Thursday's early morning blaze, which firefighters were able to contain to the front porch of the home. However, there was significant damage and roughly 10 residents were displaced. The Swampscott fire chief says the cause is suspicious. People in Panama sleeping in the streets as aftershocks rattled the area, the AP's Julie Walker reports.
13: Residents in Panama are dealing with aftershocks following two powerful earthquakes that hit the country. The quakes, measuring 7.7 and 6.6 in magnitude, causing buildings to collapse and led to evacuations Friday. Seismologists recorded numerous aftershocks, some as strong as 5.8. Despite the destruction, no deaths have been reported. Panama's strict building codes may have helped limit casualties. Still, people are sleeping in the streets because they are nervous. Authorities report damage in central provinces, but Panama City remains unaffected. The Panama Canal is operating normally, and the airport has reopened. I'm Julie Walker.
0: 3 minutes into this 11 o'clock hour, David Struppolino has our Subaru Retailers of New England all-wheel drive traffic on the threes. What do you see, Strupp?
1: Kendall, west of the city, getting word of a car fire now on the Mass Pike West after Route 122. South of the city, Route 3 North has a couple of cars possibly involved in a crash by Route 228. And then on the expressway north, 15 minutes Braintree to Boston, pockets of congestion East Milton Square past Columbia Road, and then a slow ride after Mass Ave into the O'Neill Tunnel. Southbound Expressway has some company East Milton Square through the Braintree split, and then 95 South is slow from 93 to the exit to Route 1 and the stadium in Foxborough. Route 1 itself all loaded up. North of the city, Route 1 South has a crash reported before Route 60, and Route 1 North is slow approaching the Linfield Tunnel and jammed approaching the Topsfield Fairgrounds. On 495 North, a disabled vehicle to be careful of around Route 125 in Haverhill. David Struffolino, WBZ Traffic on the Threes.
0: The weather brought to you by Long Homes. We're looking at some heavy rain rolling in later on today due to the remnants of Tropical Storm Isaias. It's expected to last overnight and through much of tomorrow. Temperature-wise, you're going to see the mercury hit around 60 degrees today, drop down to the low 50s tomorrow. A high in the upper 60s expected. Right now in Boston, we've got mostly cloudy skies over the city. The temperature is at 54 degrees. Plenty going on to keep you busy today. WBZ's Luke Spear has the rundown.
14: 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The venue is screening two horror films every Sunday until Halloween, and tonight is a found footage theme with the Blair Witch Project and As Above, So Below set to play. 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
19: Good morning, everybody. Thank you so much, as always, for joining us. This is Mark and Damon here from South Shore Retirement Services. Hope everyone's enjoying their weekend. Fall is certainly upon us. I'm still arguing, Dee, I don't know if this happens in your house. I'm arguing over putting the heat on, which is unusual for the bill payer to say, let's put the heat on. But I've been told, no, it's not. Don't need the heat on yet. But every morning when I get up, because I'm the first one up, it's like, oh God, I think I need to turn this on, and it's only going to get colder and colder.
20: It's a sign that you're getting older and that you're for sure a dad when you're like, usually the dads are like, don't stop putting it up so warm or stop putting it down so cool. I don't know what it is about being a dad or a father or a husband, maybe even, that we feel the need to try to make everyone conform to our idea of the house temperature. But hey, there we are.
19: Yeah, I guess so. Well, I was traveling last week, I got back into the office just before the seminar that we had last Wednesday. But I was traveling partially, you know, as you know, to down to see Emma for a family weekend. But then I had a trip planned, a work trip planned out to Kentucky, where it was all revolving around a lot to do with what today's topic is, but it was revolving around kind of the future of taxation in this country, you know, where it's going to go, what the logic behind where, you know, the most likely raising tax rates in the future. And really the logic was more not politically driven at all. You know, the idea of, you know, it doesn't really matter who ends up in office. One thing that is constant in this country is that there's constant elections and people will change around on that. But the thing that really kind of drove home that it has to increase at some stage was mathematics. And mathematics doesn't have a political agenda. It's just mathematics and the math of how much revenue is being brought in, how much money is being spent by the Treasury, both in mandatory spending that they have to spend in order to, you know, run and have a country function, and additional spending is not even 100% of the money that's going out the door in the revenue that's being brought in. It's somewhere between 18 to 22% of the revenue brought in is being spent on interest on the national debt. So everything's being spent. In fact, it's running
20: more than everything
19: at a deficit, right? So the reality is, and we say this at the live events, if any politician wants to come in and, you know, put some new service in or get something new for his or her constituents, they need to come up with money. And where do they go? They go to tax revenue. So what can you do to try and stay ahead of it if you're in that same school of thought that, yes, I see the taxes are going to have to go up. They're the second lowest they've ever been in this country's history. They're going to have to go up at some point. What can you do to put yourself and your family in like a positive position with money that you inevitably are going to have to pay taxes on, right? The old 401k and 403b.
20: And so many people that we meet, and if you're listening out there, this probably pertains to you, is we've all become victims of our own investing success. You know, the stock market, with the exception of a few years, has been on a sustained bull market run for many, many years, which is amazing. But your IRA, your 401k, those pre-tax account, 403b, those balances have gotten bigger and bigger and bigger. Even if you're spending from those accounts because you're already in retirement, many people we see are spending less than they're making in investment returns. So what's actually happening is instead of spending down your money, these IRA pre-tax dollars are getting bigger and bigger, meaning your future tax liability is also getting bigger and bigger and bigger. And if you're fortunate enough not to need all that money in your lifetime and you're going to leave it to kids or some other relative, that tax bill doesn't go away. It just follows them into their lives and they'll be paying income taxes on it. So congratulations if you've saved really well. Congratulations if you've done really well with your investments. Those are all amazing things. But the flip side is when the IRS or our government comes knocking looking for additional dollars, you know, we say this, there's only one place they can get it, and that's from people that have saved money. And those pre-tax accounts are the perfect, you know, storm of big balances, hasn't been taxed yet. So that's sort of a big source of where the IRS is going to be looking for dollars. So,
19: yeah, so
20: okay.
19: Like if you're thinking, you know, what can I do? Like there's nothing really I can do to have a tax strategy. Well, I really want to hone in on one of the biggest tax strategies that many, many people, in fact, I would say the majority of people that we see are at least able to look at and see, does it logically make sense for me to like attack this from a proactive perspective? And that's Roth conversion. So today's show, I want to kind of break down, firstly, what is a Roth conversion? And some of the questions that you really should be asking yourself before making a determination as to, should I pay a little taxes now to pay less taxes later? Or am I one of those people that it does not make sense to, you know, proactively pay taxes on money that I'm not necessarily going to use today? Let's take a break. When we come back, let's start unpacking what is a Roth conversion and questions that you should be asking yourself as to whether it's for you or whether it doesn't make sense in your overall retirement plan. This is Mark and Damon. We'll be back in just a couple of moments.
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0: It's 11:13. Time for the Subaru Retailers of New England all-wheel drive traffic on the threes with WBC's David Streffolino.
1: Kendall, a couple of issues west of the city. 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Jamming on the Mass Pike west, getting by a vehicle fire after Route 122. The ramp from 290 onto Shrewsbury Street is closed for a parade, and 495 south has a crash by Route 20. North of the city, Route 1 is stuck in both directions around the Topsfield Fair. 95-128 north is slow Washington Street to Route 20. The expressway northbound, slow from Granite Ave past Columbia Road, then heavy and slow after Mass Ave through the O'Neill Tunnel. Southbound Expressway is slow approaching the gas tank, and then East Milton Square through the Braintree split. Delays on 95 south in spots from 93 to the exit to Route 1 heading to the stadium in Foxborough. Route 1 itself all loaded up because of a game this afternoon. 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David Streffolino, WBZ Traffic on the Threes.
0: The remnants of Isaias hitting our town right around the late afternoon hours today, continuing overnight and through tomorrow. Temperature-wise, expect a high right around 60 degrees today. The mercury dropping down to the low 50s overnight and upper 60s tomorrow as we'll finally see just a little bit of sunshine. Right now in Boston, it's 55.
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20: Welcome back. 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Thank you for being with us on this fine October weekend. Today we're talking about, Mark, if not everyone's favorite topic, one of our favorite topics, which is Roth conversions. Should you do them? When might you consider doing them? What are the pros of doing them? What are the drawbacks of doing them, right? There's no one strategy, just like right. There's no one investment product, like, and here is the answer. And it's like, if anyone tells you that, probably you should run in the other direction, because every strategy, every product has good parts, you know, trade-offs, you know, positives, negatives. It's all about understanding.
21: One size does not fit all.
20: But we're talking about Roth IRAs. Mark, let's just give a very brief tutorial. Yeah. I think most people know what they are. Many people we meet have money in a Roth, might be a little, might be a lot, but basically a Roth IRA is an account where you put after-tax dollars into it, so you've already paid the tax, the dollars go into the Roth, and then they grow tax-free, and they're distributed tax-free no matter who takes them out. So if it's my Roth IRA, I put after-tax dollars in, hopefully it grows to some big pool of money. My wife, Christina, could tap into those assets tax-free if I pass away or she passes away and our kids get it, they could spend those assets tax-free. So that's really the critical component, is you've already paid the taxes, it's not going to be taxed again. Think of two ways you can fund a Roth IRA. One is contributions. Contributions are very limited. If you're over 50 years old, it's, you know, in the neighborhood of $8,000-ish dollars you can put in there. You have to be working to make a contribution. So there's all these sort of barriers and guidelines around contributions. Compare that with conversion. A Roth conversion is where you take money out of an IRA, pay some tax, put it in the Roth, and again, it then has the benefits of growing tax-free. Conversions, you can do at any age. You could already be retired and do them. There's no technical limit on how much you can convert. I mean, there's reasons to convert a little or a lot, but there's not a strict ceiling on that. So conversions are much more flexible, much more usable, especially if you're already in or near retirement.
21: Absolutely. And one of the main things is that people who start looking at their money from the perspective of, all right, I'm getting ready to start to think about using this money, meaning I'm getting closer to retirement, tend to be in the highest earning years. Those people tend to be disqualified from contributing to a Roth IRA in the first place, but there's no income restriction for converting money from an IRA over to a Roth IRA. So the idea behind it is, if you chip away a little bit at a time, over a period of time, then ultimately you'll have more dollars in your pocket because you're, to your point, you're growing an asset that's tax-free when you take it out, but you don't have this thing coming behind you of required distribution for large amounts of money that you might have to take out of an account. So you, in theory, might be able to get to a lower tax bracket in retirement, which was the whole concept behind putting money into 401ks in the first place, right? But there is one rule that does apply to Roth conversions. You can convert any amount of IRA money over to a Roth IRA. You got to pay taxes while you do it, but there's no limit to the amount of voluntary distribution that you take. Now, pay attention to that word, voluntary, right? Once you get to this required minimum distribution age, the amount of money that you have to take out for required distribution is not allowed to be converted. So voluntary is allowed, required is not allowed. So one of the things, or one of the questions you should be looking at if you're thinking about something like this, is what's my timeline? What age am I now? And when am I going to get to required distribution age? Because right, it's not the same for everybody depending on your timeline.
20: Right. And basically the power of a Roth conversion, getting money into the Roth, is the growth over time. So if I'm going to Roth convert $50,000 and take it out of my IRA, the $50,000, put it in the Roth, and I need to spend that money within a year or two, I shouldn't be Roth converting it, right? I really need, say, 10 plus years of cooking and baking inside that Roth, because I'm trying to get growth, big growth, that I can use those dollars in the future. So a critical component, Mark, as you just said, is how much time until I need to use the money, how much time until my required distribution starts. So really thinking about your timeline around that money. You know, that's a reason to do a Roth if you have time, or maybe to hold off if you don't have time. So again, don't fall into the one size fits all, or Roth conversions are the greatest thing since sliced bread. They're a powerful tool, but as with any tool, it's got to be the right time, the right proportion, the right goal, the right usage. You know, all those things are important. So thinking a little bit about your own personal timeline.
21: Yeah, and I think, you know, speaking of timelines, it's, there really hasn't been a better opportunity to really attack tax strategy on your own personal retirement and financial plan than now. I know midterm elections are coming up in the next month or so. That may start chatter around, are they going to change this? Are they going to start limiting how much people can actually Roth convert, or who can and who can't? So really the time is now to take advantage of those things. It is something that we talk about a lot at our live events. We do have live events coming up this month, October 13th and October 15th, down at Tosca and the far side of Hingham, the other side of where our office is here in Hingham. Those events start at 6:30, and we'll speak about Roth conversions, about other tax strategies, about asset management as it pertains to what you're using the money for, and many other areas that we really feel are important for the people that we serve. So if you haven't had a chance to go to one of those events, or you've gone before and maybe you want to kind of a tune up on, you know, what was it that we talked about, because I might have missed one area and maybe it's important to me, please come out to those events. 781-725-5557 is the number to call to register for that. Or you can go to retiresouthshore.com, go to the events tab and register for those for a spot at the Tosca event on the 13th or the 15th.
20: Right. And we do spend a fair amount of time at the live event going through ideas around Roth conversions and other related tax strategies. But Mark, I can't tell you, it's probably one of the most confusing areas for people, because they'll always say like, oh, no, I'm too old, or I'm already retired, I can't do that. Or, geez, my existing advisor told me I don't need to worry about that. And we're always thinking like, well, why don't we look at it anyway? If it doesn't make sense to do it, at least you'll know you sort of checked the box. But I can't tell you how many other advisors in our industry and these big box financial firms, I think a lot of times they tell clients not to worry about it because they don't want to worry about doing it, or they don't understand the mechanics, or they don't want, their firm won't let them talk about taxes. So just because someone else has told you, quote, don't worry about it, I don't think that's a really good answer. Like, let's look at it for your situation. We can model it out with software and a plan around how much could you convert? What are the pros of doing it? What are the cons of doing it? How much tax dollars might you save? And then at least you can make an informed decision, right? That's the key, making an informed decision. Mark, let's take a quick break. When we come back, let's tackle another important question around Roth IRAs. Folks, stick around. We'll get into that in just a minute.
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1: Kendall, we've got a couple of problems west of the city on the Mass Pike West, jammed almost 3 miles, getting by a vehicle fire, right lane taken after Route 122, a 19-minute delay and growing. The ramp from 290 east to Shrewsbury Street is closed for a parade, and then there's a crash before 495. 495 south has a crash by Route 20, and to the north there's a crash in the median 495 north before Route 119. South of the city, 95 south is slow, Neponset Street to the exit to Route 1 and Sharon, Route 1 itself, all loaded up around the stadium in Foxborough for a game this afternoon. Route 6 west is slow, Route 130 to the Sagamore Bridge. The expressway north is slow, Granite Ave past Columbia Road, then heavy and slow after Mass Ave through the O'Neill Tunnel. Southbound is slow, approaching the gas tank, and then East Milton Square through the Braintree Split. David Streffolino, WBZ Traffic on the threes.
0: Going to get wet this afternoon thanks to the remnants of Tropical Storm Isaias. We're talking about heavy rain continuing overnight and through the early hours of tomorrow. Temperature-wise, we're going to see the mercury climb up to no more than 60 degrees today, down to the low 50s. Overnight, we're seeing 68 degrees as a high for tomorrow. Mostly cloudy skies over Boston right now. The mercury is at 55.
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21: We're back. This is Mark and Damon here from South Shore Retirement Services. Hope everyone is enjoying their weekend. Hope you're starting to get your sweaters out. It's getting into sweater weather a little bit, right? That was one of the weird things when I moved to America, is that people bring out their winter clothes and then put away their summer clothes and then do the opposite when the weather starts to warm up again.
20: You don't have that in Ireland?
21: In Ireland, you just have clothes. And I know I've said that on the show before, mm-hmm. but I think any Irish person listening knows exactly what I'm talking about. You just have clothes because one day it might be 80 degrees, the next day it might be 40 degrees, but it's pretty much going to rain every day anyway. So
20: fair enough.
21: You know, before the break, we were talking, or you had mentioned lots of people are told by their financial professionals, nah, you don't have to worry about that, or it's not something that we really look at. But I would always think, especially if other people are doing this and an abundance of other people are doing this, maybe take time to actually do the math, right? Because math is so clear as to, does it make sense or not to do it? So if you're in the mindset that taxes are most likely going to go up, in fact, it's almost an economic certainty that taxes are going to have to go up in the future, and you start looking at where you are from a tax perspective, meaning you look at your 1040 and you look at what your marginal tax rate is. What was the highest federal tax rate you paid on the last dollar that you took out of any account that you have or any source of income that you have? That's your marginal tax bracket. And then start looking at, if I took an extra 5,000, extra 10, extra 50, whatever the number is, how much can I take out of that IRA that I have and stay in that same tax band? Well, that's where you start, right? Start looking at that. If there's headroom in that tax band, and you're in agreement that, hey, I'm paying 22% on the last dollar, and I can take another 50 out and stay in the 22% on those dollars. And I really feel like taxes are going to go up the way everyone is talking about it. So 22 is no longer going to be 22 in the future. Does it make sense to maybe chip away from that perspective?
20: Right. So think of it like, because taxes are low, you could think of that taxes are on sale right now. And who doesn't like to buy things on sale? So if I go to buy a car, just pick some item, and that car is, you know, $5,000 less than it normally is, that might be a good time for me to buy it. I'm going to buy a new car anyway. Why don't I get it on sale? Because taxes are so low, you can essentially pay your taxes on sale versus waiting. Taxes will be higher in the future in all likelihood, and you're going to pay more then. So by prepaying a little bit now, you might actually pay less over your whole lifetime, which I know is a little bit counterintuitive, because there's sort of this pain in paying taxes. You know, at the end of the year, when you go to see your tax person, they're like, yeah, you owe an extra $25,000. You're like, oh man, that stinks. Or, hey, you got a little refund and suddenly you feel a lot better. We get it. But by paying a little now, a little next year and so on, if that would save you in your lifetime tax bill, man, that's something you really should think about doing.
21: One of the things that I would also look at is, I don't know if anyone's ever sat with an accountant and an accountant has said to them, well, if we do this year, it's going to reduce the tax liability that you have for this year. But let's look out 20 years from now. And as a result of what we're doing this year, what's the knock-on effect going to be? They tend not to look at it that way. So listen, we're not giving tax advice. We're looking at tax strategy and we're looking into the future of, if I don't do this, if I don't take the money out that I could have converted, that money is going to continue to compound inside of this taxable account. And when I do get to required distribution, what's that going to look like? What's the impact going to be from income taxes? And let's not forget IRMA, right? Let's not forget the surcharges that are means tested, meaning how much money shows up on your 1040 will determine how much you're going to pay for Medicare. And can you control that proactively ahead of time? And the short answer is most likely yes. Let's take a break. When we come back, I want to continue the conversation around how do you know how much money you could potentially save, and what are ways to maybe reduce the impact that this is going to have on your tax returns that you can control at that time. This is Mark and Damon. We'll be right back.
7: This is the WBZ Book Club. I'm Jordan Rich. John H. Davis is himself a veteran and an advocate for vets, and has written several books on the subject of military service. One such important project is 365 Days of Veteran Affirmations to Conquer PTSD, Create Growth, and Reach Your Potential. And this book of affirmations can serve as a wonderful tool for veterans dealing with PTSD and other issues post-service. Using veteran lingo, culture, and values, these affirmations can help boost emotional health, increase self-confidence, build mental strength, promote healing, and improve focus so that veterans can better set and achieve their goals. As one Navy veteran, Dr. Jesse Virgo, writes, the affirmations within these pages are more than just words. They are a call to action, a reminder of the indomitable spirit that resides within every veteran. 365 Days of Veteran Affirmations by John Howes Davis. The Book Club, WBZ, Boston's News Radio. Hello and welcome to The Upside with Jordan. A dose of good news, because it's a big world out there. The kids are back to school, and many of you bought the Trapper Keepers and the book covers, not to mention the new school clothes.

0: and style that's reflected in both current and classic Lincoln product.
1: They have as many design classics from the Lincoln family as Ford does in the Ford family. The famous K cars that were done with the beautiful coach bodies. And then the Zephyr 1 and the Zephyr 2.
0: The Continental was a classic with what Lincoln called coach doors and everybody else called suicide doors, even up to the Navigator, which was among the first luxury SUVs. It's a Lincoln design language that continues today.
1: So the DNA of the Lincoln brand is Edsel Ford and the design ethos of low, long, and rakish, and the vehicles that should stand on their own from a design viewpoint.
0: Ryan says too few people understand Edsel Ford's contributions to the Lincoln brand and oversight that he would like to correct. With the Car Chronicles, I'm Jeff Gilbert.
2: It's 11:33. Let's go to the roads with David Struffolino and the Subaru Retailers of New England. All-wheel drive traffic on the threes. Struff.
3: Kendall, some hot spots west of the city. On the Mass Pike West, the right lane is blocked for a vehicle fire scene after Route 122. Jam more than 4 miles, a 32-minute delay for this one. On 290 East, the exit to Shrewsbury Street is closed for a parade, and then there's a crash at Route 495. And north of the city, there's a crash in the median 495 north before Route 119. And on 495 South, a disabled vehicle to be careful of before Route 97 in Haverhill. South of the city, Route 6 West is slow after Route 130 to the Sagamore Bridge. 95 South is on and off the brakes from the lower end of 93 to the exit to Route 1 in Sharon. Route 1 itself all loaded up approaching the stadium in Foxborough for a game this afternoon. On the expressway, northbound is slow Granite Ave past Columbia Road and then stalled out for Mass Ave after Mass Ave through the O'Neill Tunnel, and southbound is slow approaching the gas tank and then East Milton Square through the Braintree Split. David Struffolino, WBZ traffic on the threes.
2: It's going to be wet this afternoon as the remnant a tropical storm Isaias travel on through. Heavy rain expected in the p.m. hours, lasting overnight into the early hours of tomorrow. Temperature-wise, we're going to see a high right around 60 degrees today, down to the low 50s. Overnight temperatures climbing to the upper 60s tomorrow. Right now in Boston, mostly cloudy skies. We've got a temperature of 55 degrees.
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5: The big question when it comes to your retirement is, will I be okay? 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
6: Mark and Damon here. Thank you so much for being with us. I think, Mark, you know, every week we're so fortunate to talk to people who call in from the show. They have questions, they have concerns. Sometimes they want to come into our office and sit down for 45 minutes or an hour. But I think what's interesting is within an introductory call, say 10, 15 minutes, we can really give people a fairly specific idea about what their tax savings might be. We've got this calculator that we can run based on just a few inputs and say, hey, listen, this is sort of the range of significant tax savings you might have. So if you're interested in talking with us, give us a call, 781-725-5557, 781-725-5557. You can also sign up for a call right on our website at retiresouthshore.com, retiresouthshore.com. But I mean, people are routinely surprised, Mark, for two things. One is how much money they're going to pay in lifetime taxes, because we can calculate what your estimated lifetime tax bill would be. And then we can also calculate what you might save by using, for example, Roth conversion strategies paired up with other tax saving strategies. The tax savings can be substantial. Of course, everybody's situation is different, but if you're interested in having a conversation about your own situation and what you might be able to save in taxes, give us a call and let's start that dialogue.
7: Absolutely. I think it's a great opportunity to just see what's out there for you. And listen, Roth conversions is one of many, many strategies. There's 170 plus strategies that routinely we'd be looking at, not necessarily all for the same client, but there's different ways to look at how do you make money. And to us, you know, making money is ultimately about putting more money in your pocket. It could be made by, you know, investing in the right way for your particular situation and making money when the stock market's doing well. It can be investing money to protect it so you aren't losing money if the stock market goes in the opposite direction. But the consistent thing along the way is taxes are something that don't retire, right? You might retire in 2 years, but your taxes won't. So how do you proactively navigate the tax band that you're inevitably going to be in each and every year to minimize not just current

0: taxes, but future lifetime tax bills. And Roth conversions happens to be one of them, but there's multiple other ways that, you would look at it as well. One thing that kind of surprises people when we talk about it with them is, how do you reduce taxes by giving to charity, right? And people are like, what are you talking about? I'll be giving money away. And lots of people give money to charity, and it's a wonderful thing. But sometimes people are looking at, well, listen, I give, you know, $1,000 to the church every year, and that's really the limit of it. How is that going to move the dial for me at all? Well, it could have a pretty big impact on you if you plan it properly and you deploy those dollars at the right time before you do other things. So what I mean by that is, if you're getting closer or you're already in required minimum distribution age, which currently is 73, and you're taking money out of your IRAs, maybe it's money that if you didn't have to take it, you wouldn't take it out at all, and you're paying taxes on it, and now you're paying a surcharge on your Medicare. IRMA is kicked in, and you're paying the next tier up on your Medicare. But if you donated $1,000 in the right way to charity, maybe that drops you down below the IRMA threshold for the additional surcharge. And there's a thing called a qualified charitable donation. It's a QCD that allows you to give money directly from your IRA to whatever charitable entity that you wanted to give money to, and basically take it off your tax return. So it's like a tax neutral thing at first glance, but maybe by that $1,000 contribution or donation to charity, you dropped down below the ceiling to go into the next IRMA surcharge, which, by the way, is a 2-year surcharge because it goes back 2 years on your tax return. So I know that's complicated, but just because it's complicated doesn't mean that it's something that you shouldn't look at. You shouldn't at least ask your people about to see, is this going to move the dial for me? Is this going to help in any way, shape, or form?
1: Right. Another charitable giving strategy is using a donor advised fund, which is really just your own little charitable fund that you control, you can give money out of. But back to a similar example, let's say I give $5,000 a year to charity, and I pretty much do that every single year. That's going to be below where I'll be able to take a deduction if I'm taking a standard deduction on my taxes. But let's say I took 10 years of those contributions. I'm going to take $50,000. I can put it in my own donor advised fund. The year that I do that, I would get a $50,000 tax deduction. And then once the money is in the donor advised fund, I can give the same $5,000 a year to charity for 10 years. Charities are happy. They're getting their same $5,000 every year, but I've really leveraged up a deduction, and maybe that would free up more room to do Roth conversions. Maybe that frees up more room to do something else in my tax world, but it's doing the same thing as you're already doing. You're already giving the $5,000 in my example. We're just going to bundle that up into 1 year. You give it to your little mini charitable fund and you get a tax deduction, then you give the same $5,000 a year out of your fund. I mean, so there's all these little sort of, not sure what we would call them, Mark, but you sort of pair these mini strategies together, and now you've got a plan built together.
0: I'm going to steal a phrase that you say a lot, but the devil is in the details on this, right? Little things that maybe you're already doing, if you start looking at them from a different perspective and be like, I don't want to change the things I do in life, but if you can show me a way that I can continue to do this without impacting my day-to-day life or my overall financial plan that saves me money and taxes, please lay this out for me and explain it to me. And that's exactly what we do when we're sitting down with clients here in the office. We're asking them, what is it that you want to do in life? What are you currently doing? Are there things that maybe you want to do over and above that? And let's work backwards and reverse engineer the most effective, efficient way to do that. And it's not just about, let's redesign your portfolio because it's invested in a way that doesn't make sense for what you're talking about. It's also looking at the tax side of it. And when you marry those two things together, that kind of synergy can create a lot of additional dollars, or quite honestly, and for a lot of people, more importantly, it can buy you more time, right? You might not need to get to 65 to retire because you're worried about paying for Medicare. It might be that you can retire 2 years earlier and give yourself two additional years of doing the stuff that you want to do, as opposed to doing the stuff that you think you need to do to get to that point.
1: Absolutely. It's really, I think we all get so focused on the stock market. You know, what did my portfolio do? What was my rate of return? Like, oh, this holding was up, but oh, this holding was down. Like those things are important. We are investing money for our clients. We are financial advisors. We are doing that. But there's a whole other world to navigate where you can effectively make money by paying less in taxes, that you can make money by leveraging some of these ideas and putting two or three or four or five of these ideas together, because that's money in your pocket. That's right to Mark's point, to be more philosophical, that's maybe more time. You can retire earlier. You could help your kids while you're alive. You can give money to your grandkids, whatever it might be that's important in your world. Our job is sort of like back into, okay, you want to do this as a goal. How do we help you do that using tax strategies and using different elements of the tools in our toolbox?
0: Yeah, let's take a break. When we come back, I want to talk about some of the details that can kind of make or break a conversion, like the things that you should be really thinking about and the things that maybe you should be avoiding if you're considering a Roth conversion. This is Mark Rolette, Damon Lattanzi. We'll be back in just a minute.
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3: It's 11:43. Time for the Subaru Retailers of New England traffic on the threes. David Streffolino, what do you see?
4: Problem for downtown, Kendall. This report is sponsored by Aleve. There's a breakdown 93 north in the right lane in the O'Neill Tunnel before exit 17. Jam from just about Mass Ave on the expressway north. And before this, the expressway north is slow before Granite Ave past Columbia Road. Southbound expressway is slow Savin Hill past the gas tank and then Furnace Brook Parkway through the Braintree split. 95 south is slow most of the way from 93 to the Route 1 exit to the stadium in Foxborough. Route 1 itself all jammed up because of a game this afternoon. West of the city, a big backup on the Mass Pike west. The vehicle fire has just been cleared after Route 122. All lanes have been reopened. On 290 east, the exit to Shrewsbury Street is closed for a parade and then delays approaching a crash at 495. And north of the city, 495 north hits the brakes at Route 2 because of a crash in the median before Route 2A. At some point, body pain may creep in and become your reality that day, but Aleve is here to keep you moving. One pill gives you up to 12 hours of body pain relief, so don't let pain hold you back. Try Aleve today. Use as directed. David Streffolino, WBZ Traffic on the threes.
3: Rain late this afternoon through early tomorrow morning. Temperatures today peaking at 60 degrees. Right now it's 55.
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0: Welcome back. This is Mark and Damon here from South Shore Retirement Services. Yep, we're talking about taxes again this weekend. I understand that, but I mean, what else would we talk about on the radio?
1: I just filed my, I file an extension every year, which gives me until October 15th, right? I mean, I finished them just at the beginning of October. I should say my CPA finished them with me, but it's sort of like, we're so busy helping our clients for that time of year that I don't have time to deal with our own tax situation.
0: A painter's house is never painted.
1: Yeah, I kick that can down the road as basically as long as I possibly can without running afoul of the IRS. So it's a topic that's top of mind for not just our listeners, but for me as well, because I just have gone through the joy, the pain, whatever you're feeling on it is of getting my taxes sorted out.
0: Yeah, so like today we were talking about, you know, one strategy, but it's a pretty big strategy and it does have potential positive implications to so many people that we see, and that's the Roth conversion. That's paying taxes on existing IRA money, and rather than spending it in the year that you pay the taxes, you convert it to a Roth to allow it the opportunity to then grow tax-free, including the interest and distributions coming out to you completely tax-free. And we talked about, you know, how long of a timeline potentially do you have to be able to do this? Because once you get to required distribution age, you can't convert the required distribution. You're not allowed to do that. Doesn't mean you'd stop Roth converting, but you'd have to take more money out. And that doesn't always apply to everybody. We talked about, you know, things around where are your taxes at? You know, people talk about, well, do I really want to do this? Is it, what's the benefit to doing this? But if we're all on the same page that taxes economically have to go up, they absolutely have to go up. All of the money that the Treasury is bringing in is being spent both on the things that they need to spend money on, but it's also being spent on interest on the current national debt, and they're running at a deficit. So the reality is, on a balance sheet, if you're an accountant, if you're a math person, if you've ever studied any economics, if you're bringing in less than you're putting out, eventually you're going to have to bring in more, right? So if you're in agreement that taxes are going to go up, well, how do you attack it in the best possible way? We talked about charitable gifting, using things that you're already doing. If you're already giving money to charity, maybe give them in a different way to get tax relief over and above that. But if you're actually looking at the mechanics of, all right, I'm going to start doing Roth conversions. Well, some of the things that you want to be aware of is, Damon had mentioned earlier in the show, there's no age limitation to doing a Roth conversion. And that doesn't just mean you get to an age that they stop you allowing to be able to do it. It means that there's no age that's too young that you couldn't start doing it. So you could be in your 40s or 50s and make a decision to say, I'm going to Roth convert. But many people understand the rule around 59 and a half. You cannot take a distribution from an IRA account if you're younger than 59 and a half without paying this potential 10% early withdrawal penalty, this premature withdrawal penalty. But Roth conversions, that doesn't apply except when you're paying the taxes. So if you're going to Roth convert $10,000 from your IRA each and every year and you're not 59 and a half, you can do it, but I would try to make sure that you pay the taxes with an account or money that is not in the IRA, because then you avoid the penalty. And guess what? You're able to push more money from the IRA into the Roth because you're paying the taxes with like a bank account that's sitting around, you know, not making the same return.
1: Right. So, I mean, there's many factors to consider when doing a Roth, right? One is the timeline Mark was talking about. Two is, where will you pay the taxes from? How old are you? When do you need to use the money? How much you will Roth convert? It has huge implications. If you over Roth convert, you might have Medicare surcharges. You might bump yourself up a tax bracket inadvertently. You might cause your Social Security benefit to become more taxed, right? Because a Roth conversion is income in the year that you do it, right? So let's not forget that that's income. Doesn't make it bad. It just makes it taxable income. So thinking a little bit about, okay, if I can do it, how much can I do? And what are the knock-on effects in these other three or four areas? We're looking at those things for our clients. We're not expecting you to come in and be like, oh, okay, you know, my Social Security will go from 50% taxable to 85%. We're going to tell you, hey, here's the positives, here's the drawbacks, and let's make an informed decision about it. It doesn't mean you shouldn't do it, but by the same token, you know, please don't run out Monday morning and Roth convert, you know, all of your IRAs because you heard us talk on the radio. That might be the absolute worst thing you could do at that time. So be strategic, I guess, is my point, Mark.
0: Yeah. And listen, if you're also, and we've many, many clients like this that say, well, I'm just going to take out the minimum distribution because I don't need the rest of the money and I'll be able to leave it to my kids. I'll leave whatever asset is left there. I'll leave it to them as an inheritance. An IRA is literally the worst asset to leave to the next generation. And I'll repeat that. It's the worst asset to leave to the next generation. In 2019, the government changed the rules. They called it the Secure Act, that stopped people being able to inherit IRAs and take a very small distribution out of it each and every year and stretch it out over their life expectancy. They stopped that being allowed to be done. Now, beneficiaries who are non-spouse or non-designated beneficiaries, because there's some rules around that in addition to spouses, have 10 years to take all the money out. And statistically, people who are inheriting money are still working. They're in their mid-50s, mid-60s, earning probably the most that they've ever earned. Now you're piling on an additional inheritance. And while it's like, hey, listen, it's good to get inheritance if somebody loves me and leaves me money, but you're leaving them a tax time bomb, because that 10-year strip out of that account is added on top of the income that they're already making.
1: Absolutely. You know, you think of it like I'm married to Christina. I've got two kids, Killian and Simone. And ultimately, you know, Christina's and our assets will pass to each other and then they'll go to our kids. But, you know, when you're filling out that beneficiary sheet and you're right, like Killian 50%, Simone 50%, don't forget when it comes to your IRA, there's an invisible beneficiary on there, yes, right? That's Uncle Sam, the IRS. And that could be they're on there for 30%. So, oh, you think your kids are going to split the money? They're not. A third of it, just as an example, right? Your numbers might be different. A third of it might go to the IRS, meaning your two kids are only getting the other two thirds of it. So don't be fooled by, you know, them being on there for, oh, they're going to get all my assets. They're not going to get them all, because if you're leaving IRA dollars, the IRS is that secret, maybe not so secret beneficiary that's going to be happy to receive part of, you know, an estate that they really didn't play much of a role in developing.
0: Perfectly put. Let's go to break. When we come back, we'll just wrap up the show, kind of summarize what we talked about. Please stick with us. We'll be right back.
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3: /11:53 and time for the Subaru Retailers of New England All-Wheel Drive traffic on the threes with WBZ's David Streffolino.
4: Kendall, it's a difficult ride for the expressway northbound. A slow East Milton Square past Mass Ave, then jam through the O'Neill Tunnel. There is a disabled vehicle at the top of the on-ramp from Columbia Road, and then a breakdown in the right lane in the O'Neill Tunnel before exit 17, making it a little more than 25 minutes, Braintree to Boston. Southbound expressway is slow Savin Hill past the gas tank, and then Furnacebrook Parkway through the Braintree split. Route 1 is jammed because of a game at the stadium in Foxborough this afternoon. Route 6 West, slow after Route 130 to the Sagamore Bridge. West of the city, a big backup remains on the Mass Pike West, getting by Route 122 because of an earlier vehicle fire, and then slow almost 3.5 miles getting by Route 290. 290 East, the exit to Shrewsbury Street is closed for a parade, and then there's a crash at 495 making it slow. And north of the city, Route 1 North is slow Linfels Parkway through the Linfield Tunnel, and very busy in both directions around the Topsfield Fair. David Streffolino, WBZ Traffic on the Threes.
3: Thank you, David. It's going to get wet later on today with the remnants of Tropical Storm Isaias arriving late in the afternoon. We're going to see temperatures peaking in the 60s, down to the low 50s overnight, upper 60s tomorrow. The rain finally rolling out tomorrow morning. Right now in Boston, it is a cloudy 55.
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1: We're back to close out today's show. Thank you for being with us. Today we were talking about Roth conversions. It's sort of the topic du jour. That may be good or bad. We've been talking about it and using it as a tool for many years, but it sort of caught on as this, you know, the end all be all of tax strategies. And it is an amazing strategy, but it has its pros and cons. You know, there's times you should do it, times you shouldn't do it. There's many factors to consider. You know, first and foremost is, of course, what is your own personal financial and tax situation? There is no one right answer when it comes to Roth IRAs. But when the conditions are right, when your situation is right, when it matches up with your goals, when done prudently and carefully, it can be an incredibly effective tool to minimize your lifetime tax bill. At the end of the day, we all have to pay taxes. But if I could pay less rather than more, that means more money for me, for my family to do things that we want to do, to give us more time together, right? That's an important part. It's not like, oh, I did an amazing Roth conversion and my life is so, it's no, I did a Roth conversion, saved a bunch of money and could spend 3 more weeks in Italy, could help my grandkids pay for college in a way that I wasn't going to be able to before. Whatever it is for you, the tool helps right. You accomplish a goal.
0: Yeah, there are obviously some things you want to watch out for. You want to make sure that you're not having some knock-on effect. And I don't just mean driving yourself to the next tax bracket. You want to make sure that you're not putting yourself in a situation that now you're paying surcharges on Medicare premiums under IRMA. You want to make sure that you're converting at a level that it's not too too much, that you're losing too much traction on making money on the taxes that you have not paid yet, right? Because let's not forget the big benefit of these tax deferred accounts in the first place is you get a tax deduction putting the money in. So now you're earning money on your money. You're earning money on the interest that your money's making, but you're also earning interest on the taxes that you have not paid yet. So there's like a sweet spot that would be able to determine, all right, this is the most efficient way for you to strip out the taxes and get rid of, to your point earlier, Damon, that silent partner, the IRS, right? Trying to minimize and mitigate as much as you can in lifetime tax bills. And just to give you an idea around it, literally we can look and see hundreds of thousands of dollars of potential future tax savings for so many people that we meet with. So reaching out to us, either coming to a live event, coming here into the office and having a no cost, no obligation, second opinion on what you've already put together for your financial plan, or as simple as jumping on the telephone for 15 minutes with one of the advisors here at the office and saying, all right, this is how much money I have in IRAs. This is my age. This is what I think my tax bracket's going to be in retirement. Tell me at a high level, how much do you think I can save? All those things give you more education. All those things give you more control. And all those things can potentially give you more time to enjoy the stuff that's most important to you. Folks, thank you so much for joining us today. We look forward to speaking to you again next week. We look forward to seeing you at live events. And we look forward to helping you plan out the retirement that you deserve. Take care. Enjoy the rest of your weekend. We will speak to you next week.
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9: 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Insurance guarantees are backed by the financial strength and claims-paying abilities of the issuing carrier. A Roth conversion is a taxable event and may have several tax-related consequences. Be sure to consult with a qualified tax advisor before making any decisions about your IRA. Please remember that converting an employer plan account to a Roth IRA is a taxable event. Increased taxable income from the Roth IRA conversion may have several consequences. Be sure to consult with a qualified tax advisor before making any decisions regarding your IRA. 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Rowlett and Associates, LLC DBA, South Shore Retirement Services is not permitted to offer, and no statement made during this show shall constitute tax or legal advice. 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The information and opinions contained herein provided by third parties have been obtained from sources believed to be reliable, but accuracy and completeness cannot be guaranteed by Rowlett and Associates, LLC DBA, South Shore Retirement Services. 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
3: 55 degrees and mostly cloudy in Boston at 12 noon. Good afternoon. I'm Kendall Buell. Here's what's happening. Nurses at Bremen Women's will get to vote on a contract offer. After 13 hours at the negotiating table yesterday, the Mass Nurses Association has indefinitely suspended its strike deadline of 7 a.m. this Wednesday. The hospital calls its latest proposal its last, best, and final offer. It would last through September of 2028 and add a 2.5% top step to the pay scale in each of those 2 years. Now, the union says it's still missing cost of living raises, which it believes is meant to be a union-busting maneuver, but says nurses came away with solid wins on patient care and workplace issues. It says it's leaving the next move to its 4,000 members who work at Brigham and Women's. A 32-year-old man killed in an officer-involved shooting in Stoughton early yesterday. WBZ's Paul Burton reports.
11: Tense moments in Stoughton early Saturday morning after police say they shot a man on Monk Street not far from the Public House pub, which was busy with patrons at the time of the incident.
12: Affirmative, sir. Report a gunshot wound. CPR in progress.
11: Police say the man was taken to the hospital but did not survive. Folks that live on Monk Street heard the gunfire.
13: I heard a flurry of gunshots. I don't know how many, 10, 20. It was very quick.
14: The cops was yelling with the guy, something like, drop the gun, and then he never did. And then the cops was shooting him.
11: Leo lives in the apartment building across the street from where the shooting occurred. He says one of the bullets struck his kitchen window.
14: I'm glad and nothing happened with us, so very scary.
3: The man killed is identified as Salahuddin Yagoub. An investigation continues. Police say a man is in the hospital after being shot in Everett. Early this morning, officers responded to Bodwin Street around 3:30 and found the victim suffering from a gunshot wound to the abdomen. He was taken to Mass General for treatment. The shooting's under investigation, and police have not announced any suspects or arrests. The Pats hosting the Raiders in Foxborough. Here's WBZ's Drew Mulholland.
15: Hard to believe this is week 5 in the NFL. It just flies by, right? Drake May coming off Player of the Week honors. Feeling good.
16: It's any given week, like I've said. Time and time again in this league, you got to play good football to end up on the right side of things.
15: Head coach Mike Vrabel proud of his young quarterback bouncing back after a rough couple games.
17: I want us to win those awards every single week, whether that's Drake or anybody on offense or the performances that we could have on defense or special teams.
15: And always a good day when there is football in Foxborough, right? Enjoy it. Drew Mulholland, WBZ, Boston's News Radio.
3: Suspected cooking oil thieves taken into custody in Beverly. We'll tell you all about it in just a couple minutes. Right now, though, it's 3 minutes into this noon hour in time for the Subaru Retailers of New England all-wheel drive traffic on the threes with WBZ's David Struffolino.
4: Kendall, and because of the Patriots game this afternoon, a little bit of company at times still on 95 South, coming off of 93 in Canton and jammed on Route 1 in both directions, getting around the stadium in Foxborough. South of the city, Route 6 West is slow, Route 130 to the Sagamore Bridge, and it's a tough ride on the expressway northbound. Almost a half hour to make it from Braintree to Boston with pockets of stop and go before Granite Ave, past Mass Ave, and then jammed getting through the O'Neill Tunnel. There's a disabled vehicle at the top of the on-ramp from Columbia Road, followed by a disabled vehicle in the right lane in the O'Neill Tunnel before Government Center. Southbound expressway is slow, Savin Hill past the gas tank. West of the city, the Mass Pike West is slow, about a mile and a half through Grafton, then from Route 146 past 290. On 290 itself, backed up eastbound from Route 146 to Shrewsbury Street. The exit to Shrewsbury Street is closed for a parade, and then delays approaching 495 because of a crash. North of the city, Route 1, very busy around the Topsfield Fair. 95-128 north is slow. Washington Street to Route 28. In East Boston, the WBZ phone for 617-701-1030 tells us Chelsea Street and Bennington Street being blocked off between Maverick Square and Saratoga Street for a parade this afternoon. David Struffolino, WBZ traffic on the threes.
3: And we're getting a little taste of the remnants of Tropical Storm Isaias later on this afternoon, bringing rain to us at'll last overnight. And through the early hours tomorrow, temperatures are going to climb up to 60 degrees today, drop down to the low 50s overnight, upper 60s tomorrow. And Tuesday, we're expected to see some clouds, some showers, and temperatures in the mid-60s. Right now in Boston, it's a mostly cloudy 55. Three people accused of robbing restaurants in Beverly, but not for money. WBC's Jared Brosnan explains.
18: Beverly police say they arrested three people accused of stealing cooking oil from local businesses. Officers responded to the Anchor Pub and Grill on Cabot Street Saturday morning after a report of someone stealing used cooking oil from a storage container. Police say they arrived to find an 18-year-old, a 17-year-old, and a 16-year-old handling a large hose beside a rental van, which allegedly contained a pump and three large storage tanks. Investigators believe the suspects also removed oil at the neighboring restaurant Beverly House of Pizza. All three suspects were arrested and are facing several charges, including two counts of larceny. The 18-year-old also faces an unlicensed operation of a motor vehicle charge. Jared Brosnan, WBZ, Boston's News Radio.
3: Authorities are investigating a house fire in Swampscott as possible arson. Salem News reporting that the fire broke out at a multifamily home on Erie Street early Thursday morning. Both families were able to get out of the home without injury, but officials say damage to the building was significant and those residents had to be displaced. Arson investigators from the state fire marshal's office are looking into the incident at the request of Swampscott PD. Pope Leo says he will undergo surgery in the coming days to remove a lump on his lung. ABC's Chuck Sievertson reports.
4: The Pope says the lump was recently discovered during medical checks. He made the announcement in Italian during his noon blessing at the Vatican. Pope Leo says the lump was found in its early stages and localized, not spreading. The Vatican says the Pope's surgery will be done at the Gemelli Hospital in Rome, the primary medical facility used by popes, and that he'll stay in the hospital for about a week.
3: The Pope has a major trip planned for South America next month. It's unclear how or whether the planned surgery and recovery might affect the itinerary, but he has said in remarks he still plans to go. New York Attorney General Letitia James is being asked to recuse herself from the investigation into an alleged gang rape at Cornell University. The National Legal and Policy Center filed an ethics complaint against James last week, accusing her of showing bias before she was named special prosecutor in the case. The conservative nonprofit points to a social media post James made on September 28th in which she showed support for Jane Doe. New York Governor Kathy Hochul named James special prosecutor 3 days later. It's 12:08 now, time for Bloomberg Business.
19: Scientists are experimenting with breeding crops like soybeans to grow deeper root systems to help plants resist climate stressors like drought. Wolfgang Busch is with the Salk Institute.
20: Root systems that are able to reach deeper are often more resilient to drought because they can access more moisture in deeper soil layers.
19: But Busch tells the Associated Press these deeper root systems also deposit carbon deeper into the soil, resulting in cleaner air.
20: The soil actually acts as a carbon bank that's not in the atmosphere because these plants will have drawn down the carbon using photosynthesis, the power of the sunlight, where they breathe in CO2.
19: Researchers hypothesize that these narrower roots may also allow farmers to plant more crops in a smaller area. That could increase a farmer's yield per acre. How long that carbon stays stored will depend on how deep those roots can grow. Initial results from the field are expected this fall. I'm Amy Morris, Bloomberg Business on WBZ, Boston's news radio.
3: President Trump says the U.S. might jump in as fighting escalates between Saudi Arabia and Yemen's Houthi rebels. That story coming up in just a couple of minutes. The time now, 12:09.
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3: Yeah, we're less than an hour away from kickoff in Foxborough as the Patriots get ready to take on the Raiders. Cornerback Christian Gonzalez inactive again this week as he nurses a shoulder injury. Three other cornerbacks will also stay sidelined with injuries today, including Carlton Davis. However, running back Ramondre Stevenson is active despite a knee injury. As for the Raiders, running back Ashton Jeanty will be suiting up today despite being questionable coming into the game. Kickoff set for 1 o'clock. Meanwhile, in London, already NFL action underway. The Eagles lead the Jaguars 14-10 in the third quarter. 12:13 now. 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
4: A tough ride on the expressway northbound. This report sponsored by Mothers Against Drunk Driving. Pockets of stop and go Granite Ave. Most of the way through the O'Neill Tunnel, getting past the disabled vehicle that's been in the right lane before Government Center, making it almost a 30-minute ride, Braintree to Boston. Southbound expressway is slow around Savin Hill past the gas tank. Route 3 is busy both directions in Braintree. Route 6 west is slow. Route 130 to the Sagamore Bridge. And Route 1 is all loaded up around the stadium in Foxborough for this afternoon's Patriots game. West of the city, it's slow on the Mass Pike west before Route 146 past 290. 290 east is backed up from Route 146 to Shrewsbury Street. This exit to Shrewsbury Street closed for a parade today. North of the city, 95 south has reduced speeds for almost 4 miles approaching the Hampton Tolls. Route 1 very busy both directions around the Topsfield Fair. 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David Strufolino, WBZ Traffic on the Threes.
3: The clouds are only getting thicker as the day goes on, and we're going to be seeing some rain clouds blowing into town this afternoon. Care of the remnants of Tropical Storm Isaias. Highs around 860 degrees today, dropping down to the low 50s overnight as the rain continues. It finally blows out sometime tomorrow morning, mainly toward the Cape and Islands, and then the clouds will finally break for sun by the end of the day. We should see temperatures in the upper 60s. Right now, mostly cloudy skies over Boston. The mercury's at 55 degrees.
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3: Good afternoon. Thanks for joining us. I'm Kendall Buell. Here are the five things you need to know at 12:15. Brigham and Women's nurses postponed their upcoming strike to allow time to vote on the hospital's latest contract offer. Police say the 32-year-old man killed in an officer-involved shooting in Stoughton early yesterday morning had attempted to hit several pedestrians with his car. A man's in the hospital after police say he was shot in Everett this morning. No word on any arrests. Pope Leo says he'll have surgery in the coming days to remove a nodule from his lung. And Ukraine's president pushes back at criticism from President Trump. AP's Donna Warder reports.
9: Ukrainian President Volodymyr Zelensky says he'll press ahead with strikes on Russian oil refineries. This after President Donald Trump on Saturday blamed Zelensky for high diesel prices and said Zelensky should be replaced.
27: Well, I think he should have an election, and he could have settled this thing many times, and he should have an election. And he can't raise the price of oil. He's done enough.
9: On Sunday, Ukrainian drones attacked infrastructure deep inside Russia, shutting down a data center run by Russian technology giant Yandex. It's the third strike on the company's facilities in 4 days. I'm Donna Water.
3: Yemen's Iran-backed Houthi rebels are blaming Saudi Arabia for an attack on the rebel-controlled airport in Sana'a. The accusation coming a day after the Saudi-led coalition accused the Houthis of another deadly missile attack on the Riyadh International Airport that killed 12 people and injured hundreds more. The Houthis have not claimed responsibility for that attack. President Trump says he's considering whether to join Saudi strikes against the rebels, a scenario that could prompt the Houthis to halt shipping through a crucial waterway and further restrict the flow of oil out of the Persian Gulf. Election day less than a month away, and candidates for office are using this time to woo voters into their corner. WBZ's Ben Parker spoke to the candidates for state treasurer.
5: The current Massachusetts treasurer, Deb Goldberg, has been here before and is looking for a fourth term in the treasurer's office. I asked her why she wants people to vote for her again.
10: Because I believe that in the 11 years that I've been here, I have done incredibly innovative things. And in the traditional areas under the treasurer's office, we've saved billions of dollars for the taxpayers. We've returned $2.1 billion in unclaimed property to people who have lost their property. We created the Office of Economic Empowerment and funded all our programs through that office with private dollars. So it's a public-private partnership. And it's an extraordinary area under state government.
5: Goldberg's Republican challenger, Elizabeth Dion, says she wants to be treasurer, so someone will be keeping watch.
11: Massachusetts needs, and its citizens deserve, a full-time treasurer who's resident in the state, who shows up to the office in person to do the work of the people. And it's extensive. This department has, the treasurer's office has 13 departments, which again control up to 20% of the state budget and hundreds of billions of dollars of taxpayer assets. So in the same way that people really were not aware of the auditor's office before Diana DeZoglio, we need to make them just as aware of the treasurer's office because it's actually even more important.
5: Dion accuses Goldberg of spending a lot of time away from Massachusetts in Florida, something the treasurer denies. Ben Parker, WBZ, Boston's News Radio.
3: A new football field in Westminster has some residents concerned about contaminants. WBZ TV's Amanda Callahan has that.
12: The only thing that's going to keep my well water and my family safe is for this field to go back to grass.
13: For years, Matt McGee and his family have had a front row seat to Monty Tech sporting events right from their front yard. But instead of a field of grass, their new view is a brand new artificial turf field.
12: Our well is 100 feet away from the materials that were put in this turf field.
13: McGee is one of many residents in the area worried about how the turf could impact area well water. The field is said to be made up of 500,000 pounds of recycled plastics. And according to a class action lawsuit, Westminster has seen problems arise with PFAS contaminated well water in nearby neighborhoods, prompting testing for the McGees and others on their street.
14: If this remains, we'll have documentation that our wells were pure.
13: A petition is going around asking for the turf field project to be halted, and residents made their request before the school committee, but so do the school's sports teams, which want to see the new field get put to use before the season's over.
16: We have been following the process that Westminster put in place for us in terms of which committee we needed to see, when we needed to see it.
13: Superintendent Tom Brown says monitoring wells will be installed to test around the field every 6 months, something that isn't done at other turf fields in the region. The Board of Health is also getting involved, waiting to hear from the company if Monty's field is PFAS-free.
3: The field's still set to open later this fall. Flu activity ramping up earlier than usual in areas of the West Coast. ABC News medical contributor Dr. Darian Sutton says the best way to prevent severe illness from the flu is to get vaccinated.
17: Last year, we saw at least 51 million illnesses, at least 700,000 hospitalizations, and more importantly, at least 1 million emergency room visits. And as an ER doctor who's also been a patient, I can tell you that the emergency room is expensive, it is disruptive, but more importantly, it is often preventable. And getting a flu vaccination can reduce your risk of needing the emergency room by nearly half in some populations.
3: The latest data from the Massachusetts Department of Health shows the estimated severity of flu in the state remains low.
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3: 8:23 now. Let's check in with David Struffolino for the Subaru Retailers of New England. All-wheel drive traffic on the three. Struff?
4: Kendall, it's been a tough ride on the expressway northbound now. Just under 25 minutes, Braintree to Boston. Pockets of stop and go. Most of the way, Granite Ave to Government Center after a couple of earlier breakdowns. Southbound expressway is slow, Savin Hill past the gas tank. Route 3 north is busy in Braintree, getting onto the lower end of 93 south. Route 1 is all locked up because of today's Patriots game, jammed up around the stadium. 95 North has something to be careful of. In the median before Highland Avenue, a disabled vehicle to watch out for. West of the city on the Mass Pike West, it's stop and go from Route 146 past 290. 290 East is heavy and slow. Route 146 to Shrewsbury Street. The off-ramp to Shrewsbury Street closed for a parade today. North of the city, 95 South is slow, about 3 miles approaching the Hampton Tolls. And then 95, 128 South is slow from North Ave to 93. Northbound is slow, Washington Street to Route 28. Route 1 is very busy. Both directions are on the Topsfield Fair. Overall, around downtown Boston, things aren't doing too badly. In East Boston, restrictions between Day Square and Maverick Square for a parade this afternoon. David Struffolino, WBZ Traffic on the Threes.
3: 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Our meteorologist this afternoon, John Furyk.
23: Clouds thicken for the rest of today, and we'll see rain from east to east this afternoon moving into the area. A high up near 60. More rain tonight, down to 52, and then we'll see the rain move on out tomorrow morning. Still can be lingering first thing in the morning for the Cape and Islands. Clouds break for some sun. A high tomorrow, 68. Clouds and sun Tuesday, maybe a shower, high 64. And then clouds and sun Wednesday, up to 72. A little bit cooler again Thursday. I'm AccuWeather meteorologist John Furyk, WBZ, Boston's News Radio.
3: Thickening clouds over Boston. It is 57 degrees. Well, going to be plenty to keep you busy today. WBZ's Luke Spear has the rundown.
24: In Cambridge today, the Filipino-American Festival returns to Harvard Square. 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Filipino food and drinks will be available, and there will be plenty of activities to enjoy. Admission is free, and the festival ends at 6 p.m. You can learn the basics of portrait photography today at Boston Photography Workshops. Instructors will walk walk you through several topics, including lighting and posing techniques. 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The class wraps up at 6 p.m. And it's week two of Sunday Scaries at Remnant Brewing in Somerville. The venue is screening two horror films every Sunday until Halloween, and tonight is a found footage theme with the Blair Witch Project and As Above, So Below set to play. Admission is free, and it ends at 9 p.m. Luke Spear, WBZ, Boston's News Radio.
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1: 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I'm Jordan Rich. Award-winning writer for film, TV, and the theater, Gary Goldstein. Well, his latest novel is called Canine Custody, the story of a young West Coast couple dealing with the struggles of modern life, watching their marriage come apart, while an innocent third party, a member of the family, no, not a child, but a dog named Betty, waits with hope and patience that Layla and Franklin Bishop will just continue to love her. Gary speaks as Layla, Franklin, and Betty the dog in first person, the thoughts and dialogue witty, sexy, tender, candid. Particularly great to be inside the mind of Betty the dog. Conceptually, the book works like a charm because the author understands not only relationships, but the incredible role our pets can play. Canine Custody, a novel by Gary Goldstein. And that's the book club, WBZ, Boston's News Radio.
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3: At 12:30, it is 57 degrees in cloudy Boston. Good afternoon. Thanks for joining us. I'm Kendall Buell. Here's what's happening. Nurses at Brigham and Women's Hospital are going to be voting on a contract offer. Hospital management says after 13 hours of negotiations with the Mass Nurses Association yesterday, they presented their, quote, last, best, and final offer, unquote, which would be in place through September 30th, 2028, and add a 2.5% top step to the pay scale for each of the 2 years. The union says the offer is still missing cost of living wage increases, which it believes is meant to break the union, putting patients and the community at risk. The MNA has decided to postpone its indefinite strike scheduled to start 7 a.m. on Wednesday, saying the thousands of Brigham women nurses will decide their next steps. A marathon ball game kicked off in Quincy yesterday, all to raise money for ALS. WBZ's Mike Macklin was there.
5: The umpire shouted play ball at 9 a.m. Saturday, and they've been playing ever since. Two teams going head-to-head around the clock until they've played 100 innings.
7: To do this every year except for the COVID year has been remarkable. It's a consistent fun event that just keeps going.
5: Walter Benson is organizer of the game and the head umpire. For him, it's personal. He's living with ALS.
7: Almost 25 years now. I don't know why. The doctors don't know why. I don't ask any questions. I just keep doing what I'm doing. They're all approaching 50 years old, and it's not as easy to go up and have a Monday work day. So this is why we have it come say weekend, so they can take a day to at least recover.
5: Recover and rejoice on their field of dreams. In Quincy, Mike Macklin, WBZ, Boston's News Radio.
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0: weekend. ABC's Mike Dubuisky reports.
1: Audio evidence indicates multiple gunshots coming from inside an Erie, Pennsylvania home just before 5 p.m. Friday evening. Police say surveillance camera footage then shows two women appearing distressed, knocking on the door, and a gunman coming out and fatally shooting both of them. Chief Rick Laura.
2: Some scenes stay with you long after you leave them. This is one of those tragic scenes. Out of respect for the victims and the families, I will not discuss the details of what our officers encountered inside that home.
1: Mike Dubuisky, ABC News.
0: Haverhill, sprucing up the Merrimack River shoreline. We'll tell you all about it inside the next few minutes. Right now, though, it's 12:33 and time for the Subaru Retailers of New England. All-wheel drive traffic on the 3s. 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
3: Kind of west of the city, we have the brake lights on the Mass Pike west after Route 146 past 290. 290 east, jam Route 146 to Shrewsbury Street. Shrewsbury Street exits closed for a parade today. And 290 west is backed up from Burncoat Street through downtown Worcester. 95, 128 north, heavy and slow Route 9 towards Route 20. Around downtown Boston, things aren't really doing too badly. In Cambridge, Memorial Drive is closed between JFK Street and Western Ave. In East Boston, restrictions between Day Square and Maverick Square for a parade this afternoon. On the expressway north, a 19-minute ride from Braintree to Boston. Pockets of congestion Granite Ave most of the way through the O'Neill Tunnel. Southbound expressway isn't doing too badly. It's less than a 15-minute ride. Some extra company around the Braintree split on lower end of 93 south and on Route 3 getting on to 93. North of the city, a 95-128 south is slow Main Street to Route 93. And northbound is slow Washington Street to Route 28. In New Hampshire, 93 north jammed to a crash taking two left lanes in Manchester. David Struffolino, WBZ traffic on the threes.
0: Thank you, David. We're going to see temperatures hit around 60 degrees today under thickening clouds, rain clouds in the mix later on this afternoon. The remnants of East ice making it wet overnight and into the early hours of tomorrow before things clear out. We could see some sunshine late tomorrow. As far as temperatures, an overnight low in the low 50s, upper 60s tomorrow. Right now in Boston, mostly cloudy skies. It is 57 degrees. The Merrimack getting a much-needed cleaning. WBZ's Hal Schaffel reports.
4: The Merrimack River cuts straight through Haverhill, and unlike during the Industrial Age, it's now seen as more of an asset instead of a dumping ground. But admittedly, there is still some dumping going on.
5: I'm thinking we're already going to be at least one pickup truck full.
4: Michaela Arsenault with the City Conservation Department is leading the shoreline cleanup, where they've discovered a mix of garbage, ranging from the usual wrappers and cigarettes to a desk chair and a flat-screen TV.
6: Tons of nips. I think I would support a bottle bill for nips alone.
7: Nips specifically, yeah.
6: Yeah.
7: Okay.
4: Mayor Melinda Barrett turned out to get her hands dirty and says dumping has been a real problem in the quieter parts of the city like this. Michaela says part of the value in an effort like this is getting people to appreciate the river up close.
5: And it is such an important feature to our city that I think a lot of people don't acknowledge fully. Mm-hmm. You drive over it, but you don't engage with it as much.
4: Kyle Schaffel, WBZ, Boston's News Radio.
0: A man's facing charges after allegedly going in unauthorized into a Catholic school in Fall River. Police say Joshua Halliday entered Espirito Santo School through a door with a malfunctioning lock. A faculty member confronted Halliday and escorted him out of the building. No students or staff were hurt or threatened. Officers took Halliday into custody the next day, transferred him to a hospital after police say he was experiencing a mental health crisis. The Wachusett Dam, providing water for about 40% of Massachusetts residents, and as WBZ-TV's Chris Tanaka tells us, you can get a closer look this weekend.
8: Catherine Parent is an educational coordinator for the Department of Conservation and Recreation, DCR, and knows the dam from side to side and top to bottom.
9: The dam is 1,423 feet, including the abutments. The interesting thing about the dam is when you see it, you're only seeing half of it.
8: The dam is just over 200 feet tall, extending 112 feet below ground. That makes it sturdy enough to hold back all that water. You really appreciate its magnitude standing on top of the central span. The only problem is it's almost always closed off to the public. Almost.
9: We open it to the public twice a year.
8: You heard right. Once on Mother's Day weekend in the spring, and again on Columbus Day weekend in the fall.
9: Where we open the gate and allow people to walk across and meet family and friends and neighbors and take pictures and enjoy the scenery.
0: No bags or pets allowed.

0: Boston's Museum of Fine Arts is celebrating Indigenous Peoples Day tomorrow with a free open house. The event will feature gallery tours, art-making activities, performances, and other celebrations of Native American heritage and culture. It gets underway at 10 a.m. tomorrow, runs until 5, admission free for all Massachusetts residents. 12:38 now, time for Bloomberg Business.
1: Bird watching has boomed since the pandemic, with people returning to nature and looking for community. Predictably, this surge in interest has prompted a proliferation of technology designed to make the activity easier. And tech, in turn, may be feeding the growing interest. The Cornell Lab of Ornithology reports exponential user growth across its suite of birding tools, including 9.6 million new users for its bird identification app, Merlin. That's nearly seven times the number of new users it reported in 2020. Bloomberg's Alexandra Marvar.
2: Many outdoor pursuits are kind of booming in a sense. There's this curiosity about the natural world that feels sort of like the antithesis of AI and its infrastructure, as that takes a larger role in our lives.
1: But the relative ease of app-based birding has ruffled some feathers. Some birders note that relying on apps can be a crutch, and that developing one's own expertise is important for truly learning and appreciating birding. I'm Courtney Donahoe, Bloomberg Business on WBZ, Boston's News Radio.
0: Pope Leo says he's going under the knife this week. We'll tell you all about it inside the next few minutes. The time now, 12:39.
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0: Minutes to go and kick off as the Patriots take on the Raiders, undefeated at home. The Raiders have been better than expected so far this season, 3-1. They're coming off their first loss of the year to the Chiefs at Arrowhead, only losing by a field goal. Meanwhile, the Patriots are coming off their best win of the season on the road against the Bills. The bad news, the Pats will be without star cornerback Christian Gonzalez once again. He has not played since week 3 after suffering a shoulder injury. Cornerback Carlton Davis is also inactive with a neck injury. Kickoff just 17 minutes away. 12:43, the time now. Let's go to the roads with David Struffolino and the Subaru Retailers of New England all-wheel drive traffic on the threes. David?
6: Kendall, and because of the Patriots game, a lot of traffic on Route 1. It's jammed in both directions approaching the stadium area. This report sponsored by the Crohn's and Colitis Foundation. And also south of the city, just under a mile and a half back up Route 6 West approaching the Sagamore Bridge. On the expressway, northbound pockets of congestion, Adams Street past Columbia Road. Southbound expressway is slow from Mass Ave past the gas tank. West of the city, heavy and slow on the Mass Pike, West Route 146 past 290. 290 is backed up both directions through Worcester. The exit from 290 east to Shrewsbury Street is closed for a parade. North of the city, delays in both directions of 95 and 128 on the way to Route 93. Route 1 very busy around the Topsfield Fair. In New Hampshire, 93 north jammed approaching a crash taking two left lanes by Route 101 in Manchester. Sounds like this is an overturned vehicle. The Crohn's and Colitis Foundation has been at the forefront of inflammatory bowel disease research and care for over 50 years. Learn more at Crohn'sColitisFoundation.org. David Struffolino, WBZ Traffic on the Threes.
0: We're looking at temperatures climbing up to around 60 today under increasingly cloudy skies. Rain clouds in the mix starting this afternoon as the remnants of tropical storm Isaias roll into town. That rain going to continue overnight as the mercury drops down to the low 50s. Tomorrow, finally leaving, a high in the upper 60s. Tuesday, a mix of clouds and sun, temperatures mid-60s. Right now in Boston, thickening clouds, a temperature of 57 degrees.
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0: Good afternoon. Thanks for joining us. I'm Kendall Buell. Here's five things that you need to know at 12:45. The Massachusetts Nurses Association says it's postponing an impending strike at Brigham and Women's to give nurses time to vote on a new contract offer. At least 4 people dead, thousands without power in the wake of Hurricane Isaias. The Iran-backed Houthi rebels accuse Saudi Arabia of striking the rebel-held airport in Yemen's capital a day after a deadly strike on the airport in Riyadh. Beverly police arrest 3 suspects accused of stealing cooking oil from local restaurants. And Pope Leo says he'll be having surgery soon. The AP's Nicole Winfield has more.
12: Pope Leo has revealed that doctors recently discovered a nodule on his lung and that he's going in for surgery. The Vatican says the operation is expected in the coming days and that the Pope will be in recovery for at least a week. This is the first major health scare that we know about Pope Leo. He's 71 years old, and we understand he's quite sporty. He plays tennis and swims. The big question is how and whether this will affect his upcoming trip to Latin America. He's due to visit Uruguay, Argentina, and Peru starting on the 6th of November. The Vatican isn't saying how or whether the itinerary will be changed.
0: In his remarks, the Pope thanked the faithful for their support. A local candle business struggling after flooding on the South Shore.
13: Carrie Kipp continuing to click in horror.
14: Boxes also had like this dirty water on them.
13: Her business is now left with a roughly $30,000 financial hole and one soggy storage unit.
14: If this was the business, you're one or you're two for me, this would have absolutely taken us out.
13: Her whole shop, Minot Candle, ships 80% of their products to retailers, the rest sent directly to customers. The unit flooded in August. Kip saying she's yet to get a straight answer as to what happened.
14: I called the store. Whoever's working tells me a manager will call me back. and it never happens. Emails, no response. I even gone as far as to email the CEO, the head of marketing, the head of customer service. I get no response.
13: We reached out to the company, a rep saying her unit was the only one impacted, that a single sprinkler head became damaged. They refute Kip's claim, saying they have been in contact with her.
14: The sprinkler system is right above it. And there were boxes on top of this as well, but this was like the last one and it still went all the way through it. That's how hard the water was coming down.
13: In part of their statement to WBZ, the company encouraged people to properly insure their valuables, adding that their insurance does cover water damages.
14: I have business insurance. I did decline the insurance through Extra Storage because their coverage was very minimal to what I was having stored in there. So financially, it didn't make sense.
0: That was WBZ TV's Mike Sullivan reporting. It's Oktoberfest, and a local competition sees how long someone can hold a full stein of beer in front of them. WBZ's Jay Willette has that.
15: 3, 2, 1, go.
16: Arm locked, holding a 5-pound full stein straight out in front of me.
17: Even if you don't hold it that long, just every day show up and just keep holding it because it's the muscle memory that it gives you the success.
16: I signed up for the stein holding qualifiers at Aeronaut Brewing in Somerville, and I quickly learned how heavy a liter gets.
18: All right, we're at 90 seconds, guys.
16: Judges like event organizer Deepa Chungi hand out strikes for a bent elbow or a sagging arm.
19: It's not actually not forearm strength. It is shoulder strength. You're using your shoulder the entire time.
16: And one spilled drop ends your night, not using actual beer in the qualifiers. Aeronaut's best holders now move on to the state finals at Sam Adams and JP on October 17th. The state champs head to nationals with $4,000 on the line. Jay Willette, WBZ Boston's News Radio.
0: For more, you can check out our TikTok at WBZ News Radio. Gas prices down from their record highs at the start of the month, but could still be a major impact for some American travelers this holiday weekend. ABC's Elizabeth Schultz explains.
20: For regular gas, the national average is about $4.34 a gallon. That is slightly down from last week, but it's still $1.26 more than this time last year. So let's turn to diesel now. About $6.25 a gallon. That's nearly double on what drivers paid a year ago, though prices have come down from their mid-September peak. Let's turn to diesel now. About $6.25 a gallon. That's nearly double on what drivers paid a year ago, though prices have come down from their mid-September peak. And let's talk about why all of this matters. Diesel fuel, of course, fuels the trucks that transport everything from groceries to furniture. So when those costs go up, businesses can pass them along to consumers, you and I. So increasing diesel supply could help ease some of that pressure.
0: Here in Massachusetts, AAA says the average for a gallon of regular is $4.32, while diesel, $6.33. OpenAI says an Iranian influence campaign planted AI-generated articles across at least 20 news outlets. The company said the operation used its chatbot to generate articles under fake bylines, many of them criticizing the impact of U.S. military against Iran on Americans, before tailoring submissions to individual publications. OpenAI said it banned the accounts involved and shared the findings with the relevant authorities. The Justice Department investigating 5 major TV networks over their coverage of President Trump. The New York Times reports ABC, CBS, CNN, NBC, and Fox News are under investigation for potential antitrust violations after suspending pool coverage. The networks briefly halted their coverage last month after the president barred CNN, MS Now, and Politico from the White House.
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0: /12:53, let's hit the roads. Dib Streffolino has the Subaru Retailers of New England all-wheel drive traffic on the threes. Dib.
6: Kendall, getting word of a new problem north of the city. A crash on Route 1 north past the Ferncroft Rotary. Route 1's also been very busy in both directions around the Topsfield Fair. 95-128 South has had spotty delays from Linfield through Wakefield and Reading and Woburn and northbound slow Wind Street to Route 28. Looks like there may be something new now between Salem Street and Walnut Street that's affecting both directions. In New Hampshire, 93 North jammed through Manchester for a few miles. A crash is taking two lanes at Route 101. Sounds like an overturned vehicle may be involved here. Around the downtown Boston area, busier once again with delays on the lever connector down ramp and on the lower deck of 93. In East Boston, delays on Route 1A and streets are closed between Day Square and Maverick Square because of a parade today. On the expressway north, pockets of congestion, Adams Street past Columbia Road. Southbound expressway slow from Mass Ave past the gas tank. West of the city, 95-128 North is slow Route 9 past the Mass Pike. Pike West is slow about 4 miles getting by 290. 290 is backed up both directions through Worcester. The exit from 290 East to Shrewsbury Street is closed for a parade. David Struffolino, WBZ Traffic on the threes.
0: 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John Furyk has our 4-day WBZ AccuWeather update.
2: Clouds are thickening up and we'll see some rain from East to East this afternoon. A high up near 60, more rain at times for tonight, the low 52. And tomorrow, the rain moves on out pretty quickly during the morning. Clouds give us some sunshine, a high up to 68. And then clouds and some sun a little cooler on Tuesday. A shower in spots, a high 64. And then Wednesday, a little warmer. Clouds and sun up to 72. I'm AccuWeather meteorologist John Furyk. WBZ, Boston's News Radio.
0: Increasing clouds over Boston right now. It is 57 degrees. The time now, 12:55. A sign of the times, WBZ's Drew Mulholland tells us about a big-time artist doing the job for love, not money.
22: Yeah, and we mean that literally. Sheryl Crow says she is losing money with the release of her new album, Pick You Up, but continues making music for passion rather than profit. After a bout with breast cancer and the pressures of the industry, the 64-year-old Crow says she doesn't really care about chart success or fame anymore. Pick You Up, by the way, dropped just a few nights ago. The song Perfect, that's on there. Sheryl Crow, very happy with her new album, and that's all that matters to her. Drew Mulholland, WBZ, Boston's News Radio. I wish I was perfect
0: in your eyes. Brigham and Women's Nurses postponed their strike ahead of a contract vote after a marathon session with Mass General Brigham's yesterday. Details on that story and more coming up. The time now, 12:56.
23: More information is coming to your windshield. Supplier Forvia working with Distance Technologies and their CEO Uro Contore on more elaborate head-up displays right on the windshield in front of you that can do things like overlay arrows on the road for your navigation system.
24: You can have very clear guidance, for example, for lanes. You will know that I follow this green line, and no matter how complex the intersection, I follow that one, I'm going to get to where I need to be.
23: They can put more info on the head-up display as well, and also only put up that info when you need it to be there.
24: Let's say that there's a deer on the side of the road. It wakes up. It blossoms for that moment. There's a deer. Do, like, be cautious. Or child is coming to the side of the road. It blossoms for that moment and then shrinks away.
23: These systems could be on a production vehicle in the next few years. With the Car Chronicles, I'm Jeff Gilbert.
25: Is your yard ready for fall?
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0: Clouds getting thicker over Boston right now. The mercury is at 57 degrees at 1 o'clock. Good afternoon. Thanks for joining us. I'm Kendall Buell. Here's what's happening. Nurses of Beringen and Women's will get to vote on a contract offer. After 13 hours at the negotiating table yesterday, the Mass Nurses Association has indefinitely suspended its strike deadline of 7 a.m. this Wednesday. The hospital calls its latest proposal its last, best, and final offer. It would last through September of 2028 and add 2.5% top step to the pay scale in each of the 2 years. The union says it's still missing cost of living raises, which it believes is meant to be a union-busting maneuver. However, it says nurses came away with solid wins on patient care and workplace issues. The union says it's leaving the next move to its 4,000 members who work at Brigham and Women's. Getting underway as we speak, the Patriots taking on the Raiders in Foxborough. WBZ's Drew Mulholland has more.
32: Drake May coming off a bounce-back game, a win over the Bills, and Player of the Week honors. He says he always wants the ball in those big moments. Don't ever expect that to change.
33: You'll want the ball at the end, and I'm going to stay, you know, having that mindset.
32: And Coach Mike Vrabel expects to see more of that, Drake May, the rest of the season. But it's one game at a time. Today, the business is the Raiders.
34: It's a new opponent, but our preparation has to stay the same. Our urgency.
32: NFL Week 5. My goodness, goes quickly, doesn't it? Drew Mulholland, WBZ, Boston's News Radio.
0: Police still investigating the 32-year-old Salahuddin Yagoub, the suspects killed in an officer-involved shooting in Stoughton. Residents reacting to a very scary scene. They talked to WBZ TV's Paul Burton.
35: It was karaoke night at the public house. Jessica Madalena was out with friends. She says one of her friends owns a red car where the man was shot in front of.
36: It's horrible. Like, I've lived here my whole life. I grew up here. Like, you know,
1: I always remember this town being like very nice and peaceful.
35: All throughout the day on Saturday, detectives spoke with residents and staff at the public house. On Saturday, the establishment remained closed. The owners released a statement saying in part, "At this point, everybody knows there was a crazy incident on Monk Street. It was a Monk Street issue, okay, not a public house issue. That being said, it is still an open investigation in respecting a loss of life and the effects that it may have on people, especially as a staff. That's the move we're going to make."
1: Supposed to be a fun night, and then all of a sudden the night went completely wrong.
0: Norfolk DA's office say the suspects got into a car and attempted to strike several pedestrians before he was ultimately shot by police. Authorities in Everett say a man's in the hospital after being shot early this morning. Officers responded to Bodwin Street around 3:30 and found the victim suffering from a wound to the abdomen. He was taken to Mass General for treatment. The shooting remains under investigation. Police have not announced any arrests or any suspects. Coming up, Yemen's Houthi rebels accuse Saudi Arabia of attacking an airport. That coming up in just a few minutes. Right now, though, it's 3 minutes into this 1 o'clock hour and time for the Subaru Retailers of New England all-wheel drive traffic on the threes with WBZ's David Gustis. Afternoon, David.
2: Afternoon, Kendall. On the expressway northbound, a bit slow by Neponset. Southbound side's busy, but moving, not bad. Both sides of Route 1A are pretty packed before Boardman Street for the events going on in that area there. And then, of course, we got the game, so both sides of Route 1 are pretty slammed by Gillette Stadium down there, but the 95 southbound route is looking much better now. The earlier breakdown is being cleared in Needham on 95 north by Highland Ave in the left lane, and the shoulder crash is being cleared on 95 south in Reading after Route 28. Not a big delay there. Looking pretty good on Route 3 to the South Shore from Braintree down to Plymouth. Now down on the Cape, it's a busy ride just a bit there in Sandwich, getting off the Cape Route 6 west before the Sagamore Bridge outbound side, but looking good on both sides of the Bourne Bridge too, and from there on Route 25. Dave Augustus, WBZ's traffic on the 3.
0: Thanks, Dave. We're seeing some rain roll in later on these p.m. hours, thanks to the remnants of Hurricane Isaias. The rain continuing overnight and through the early hours of tomorrow. Temperatures peaking around 60 degrees today, dropping down to the low 50s overnight, upper 60s tomorrow. And then on Tuesday, we'll see a mix of sun and clouds, temperatures in the mid-60s. Right now in Boston, it is a cloudy 57. President Trump has announced a so-called energy ceasefire in the Russian-Ukraine war. The AP's Donna Warder has that.
6: President Donald Trump has posted on social media that Russia and Ukraine have agreed to an energy ceasefire, but he doesn't explain what that means. The post comes after Trump on Saturday blamed Ukrainian President Volodymyr Zelensky for high diesel prices and said Zelensky should be replaced. On ABC's This Week with George Stephanopoulos, Zelensky said he's ready to stop striking Russian refineries if Russian President Vladimir Putin stops attacks on Ukraine's energy system. And he criticized Trump's deal with Russia to buy its diesel.
9: Because it gives Putin money, and he spends money only on this war. Kill us. Kill our children.
6: I'm Donna Warder.
0: Yemen's Iran-backed Houthi rebels are blaming Saudi Arabia for an attack on the rebel-controlled airport in Sana'a. That accusation coming a day after the Saudi-led coalition accused the Houthis of another deadly missile attack on the Riyadh International Airport, killing 12 people, injuring hundreds more. The Houthis have not claimed responsibility for yesterday's attack. President Trump says he's considering whether to join Saudi strikes against the rebels, a scenario that could prompt the Houthis to halt shipping through a crucial waterway and further restrict the flow of oil out of the Persian Gulf. Back here at home, three people accused of robbing restaurants in Beverly, but not for their money. WBZ's Jared Brosnan explains.
10: Beverly police say they arrested three people accused of stealing cooking oil from local businesses. Officers responded to the Anchor Pub and Grill on Cabot Street Saturday morning after a report of someone stealing used cooking oil from a storage container. Police say they arrived to find an 18-year-old, a 17-year-old, and a 16-year-old handling a large hose beside a rental van, which allegedly contained a pump and three large storage tanks. Investigators believe the suspects also removed oil at the neighboring restaurant Beverly House of Pizza. All three suspects were arrested and are facing several charges, including two counts of larceny. The 18-year-old also faces an unlicensed operation of a motor vehicle charge. Jared Brosnan, WBZ, Boston's News Radio.
0: Authorities are investigating a house fire in Swampscott as possible arson. Both families that lived in that house were able to get out safely after the fire broke out early yesterday morning, but fire officials say the damage to the building was significant and the residents had to be displaced. Arson investigators from the state fire marshal's office are investigating the incident at the request of Swampscott PD, as the fire department reports they could not find another identifiable cause for that blaze. It's 107 now, time to get a check on business news from Bloomberg.
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3: 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But 9 years after its bankruptcy, Toys R Us is making a comeback.
12: Toys R Us is not just an attractive place to buy toys, it's the best place to buy toys.
3: Yehuda Schmidman is CEO of WHP Global, the brand licensing company that bought Toys R Us 4 years ago.
12: We're opening this year over 120 new freestanding Toys R Us stores in the United States.
3: That's still below the peak of more than 1,500 locations at its heyday, but the time may be right for Toys R Us. The market research firm Circana says toy sales rose 17% in the first half of this year, and Schmidman says one of the biggest demographics is so-called kidults, grown-ups who took the old Toys R Us jingle seriously and kept buying toys for themselves.
12: If you want to create, if you want to build, if you want to play, you have to go to the number one toy destination in the world, which is Toys R Us.
3: I'm Nathan Hager, Bloomberg Business on WBZ. 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
0: Should Massachusetts get rid of the statute of limitations for child sex abuse civil lawsuits? Well, a lot of voters are saying yes. We'll take a look at that inside the next few minutes. The time now, just about 1:09.
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0: They did not waste any time. The Patriots taking on the Raiders right now in Foxborough have just taken a 7-0 lead. Bob Douglas hauled in a 35-yard touchdown catch. As for the injuries, well, cornerback Christian Gonzalez inactive again as he nurses his shoulder injury. Three other cornerbacks also out with injuries today, including Carlton Davis. However, running back Ramondre Stevenson is active despite a knee injury. Meanwhile, in London, the first NFL game of the day coming down to the wire. The Jaguars are playing the Eagles. They're at 16-14 with less than 1 minute to play, but the Eagles are in field goal range. Once the game ends, the Eagles will head back to the States, while the Jags will stay in England for a matchup next week with the Texans. And that's sports. 1:13, time for traffic. David Augustus has the Subaru Retailer of New England all-wheel drive traffic on the threes. David?
2: Well, Kendall, looks like some good news in Needham. They've cleared that breakdown left lane 95 north by Highland Ave, so that's looking much better there. And the crash clearing in Reading 95 south by the Cloverleaf there at Route 28. The northbound side just a bit slow up there, and it is delayed in Peabody on Route 1 south before the jug handle lights. Both sides of 1A are delayed by Boardman Street in East Boston for the event happening there. On the expressway, the northbound side, some brake lights before Neponset. Then it is slow before the tunnel. Southbound's busy but moving from Boston down to Braintree. And, of course, both sides of Route 1 are slow by the stadium, although it's clearing up with the game well underway now down by Gillette. And this report is sponsored by Compassion International. Compassion sponsorship means food, health care, education, and most of all, being known, loved, and protected. Thousands of kids are waiting for over a year. You can end their wait by sponsoring a child with Compassion today. 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
0: We're looking at temperatures climbing up to the upper, to around 60 degrees today under these cloudy skies. And we have the remnants of Hurricane Isaias down to a tropical storm and finally a rainstorm heading through in the late p.m. hours overnight and to the early hours of tomorrow. As far as temperatures, a low overnight of 52, high tomorrow, upper 60s, mid-60s on Tuesday under a mix of sun and clouds. Right now, thickening clouds over Boston, we're at 57 degrees.
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0: Good afternoon, and thanks for joining us. I'm Kendall Buell, and here are the five things you need to know at 1:15. Brigham and Women's nurses postponed their upcoming strike to allow time to vote on the hospital's latest contract offer. Pope Leo says he'll have surgery in the coming days to remove a nodule from his lung. A man's in the hospital after police say he was shot in Everett this morning. No word on any arrests. President Trump says Russia and Ukraine have agreed on an energy ceasefire. However, no explanation as to what that means. And a new poll of more than 800 registered voters in Massachusetts shows strong support for eliminating time limits on filing child sex abuse civil lawsuits. WBZ's Sherry Small reports.
22: The nonprofit group Enough Abuse released results of a new poll showing 84% of Massachusetts registered voters who were surveyed either strongly or somewhat support eliminating the statute of limitations for filing a civil child sexual abuse complaint, and that support is bipartisan. Massachusetts' current statute of limitations is 35 years, with that time beginning when the alleged victim turns 18 years old. Attorney General Andrea Campbell supports the reform. Last week, she released a scathing report stating more than 900 children were abused within the Catholic Diocese of Fall River, Springfield, and Worcester. Current legislation under consideration at the State House would give alleged victims 2 years to reopen claims that are now too old to pursue. Opponents argue that decades-old claims can be difficult to defend. Sherry Small, WBZ, Boston's News Radio.
0: New York Attorney General Letitia James is being asked to recuse herself from the investigation into an alleged gang rape at Cornell University. The National Legal and Policy Center filed an ethics complaint against James last week, accusing her of showing bias before she was named special prosecutor in the case. The conservative nonprofit points to a social media post James made September 28th in which she showed support for Jane Doe. New York Governor Kathy Hochul named James special prosecutor 3 days later. Election day, less than a month away, and one of the state offices up for grabs is state treasurer. WBZ's Ben Parker spoke to the candidates.
1: One of the programs touted by the treasurer's office is the unclaimed property program. Republican challenger for treasurer, Belmont's Elizabeth Dion, says the state could be doing a better job for its residents, a lot better.
4: Long story short, the treasurer's been saying since 2018 that we have $3.4 billion in unclaimed property. It's really closer to $5 billion, according to Ron, who downloaded 19 million files and analyzed them. And of that nearly $5 billion, $450 million doesn't even appear on the website. You can't even know if your property's there because it's not listed. 26 states already actively return property. You don't have to claim it. They come find you. And they use this. A lot of them use a computer program called Money Match. And it cuts administrative costs by 80%. It returns massive amounts of money to its rightful owners.
1: Treasurer Deb Goldberg is trying to land a fourth term in the job and reflects on why she sought the job in the first place.
9: I did this to be able to do exactly what we had done when we, my family and I, were at Stop and Shop. And that's create economic stability, economic opportunity, and economic security in this state. It's a challenge. It's a challenge that I rise to every single day. It's what I care passionately about. This is my who I am as a human being. That's why I hope that people will vote for me moving forward. It's about all the people in our state.
1: Election Day, November 3rd. Ben Parker, WBZ, Boston's News Radio.
0: A new football field in Westminster has some residents concerned over contaminants. WBZ-TV's Amanda Callahan has that.
23: The only thing that's going to keep my well water and my family safe is for this field to go back to grass.
24: For years, Matt McGee and his family have had a front row seat to Monty Tech sporting events right from their front yard. But instead of a field of grass, their new view is a brand new artificial turf field.
23: Our well is 100 feet away from the materials that we're putting in this turf field.
24: McGee is one of many residents in the area worried about how the turf could impact area well water. The field is said to be made up of 500,000 pounds of recycled plastics. And according to a class action lawsuit, Westminster has seen problems arise with PFAS contaminated well water in nearby neighborhoods, prompting testing for the McGees and others on their street.
25: If this remains, we'll have documentation that our wells were pure.
24: A petition is going around asking for the turf field project to be halted, and residents made their request before the school committee. But so do the school's sports teams, which want to see the new field get put to use before the season's over.
26: We have been following the process that Westminster put in place for us in terms of which committee we needed to see, when we needed to see it.
24: Superintendent Tom Brown says monitoring wells will be installed to test around the field every 6 months, something that isn't done at other turf fields in the region. The Board of Health is also getting involved, waiting to hear from the company if Monty's field is PFAS-free.
0: The field's still set to open later this fall. Flu activity ramping up earlier than usual in areas of the West Coast. ABC News medical contributor Dr. Darian Sutton says the best way to prevent severe illness from the flu is to get that jab.
27: Last year, we saw at least 51 million illnesses, at least 700,000 hospitalizations, and more importantly, at least 1 million emergency room visits. And as an ER doctor who's also been a patient, I can tell you that the emergency room is expensive, it is disruptive, but more importantly, it is often preventable. And getting a flu vaccination can reduce your risk of needing the emergency room by nearly half in some populations.
0: The latest data from the Mass Department of Health shows the estimated severity of flu in the state remains low.
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6: 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Kristen Eck.
10: Oh my goodness, Kevin. I've been doing traffic for 29 years, and I've never seen a police chase through backed up traffic.
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0: .123 in time for the Subaru Retailers of New England all-wheel drive traffic on the Threes with WBC's David Augustus.
2: Well, Kendall, a report of a crash on 95 South by Walnut Street in Linfield. We're seeing delays on both sides up there. It is tough on Route 1 South and Peabody before the jug candle lights, and both sides of 1A packed before Boardman Street in East Boston with the events going on there. On the expressway northbound, it's slow getting by Neponted and then delayed from Columbia Road up into the O'Neill Tunnel. Southbound's actually pretty good from Boston down to Braintree, looking okay on the pike from downtown all the way out to 495. The inbound side is a little bit slow by Fenway, but really not that bad there. And you do have some company on both sides of Route 3 by Derby Street and Hingham. Down on the Cape, it has cleared up, so no problems on or off the Cape at the bridges down there. Out in Worcester, we're seeing a delay on both sides of 290 there as you pass by downtown, but it's pretty good on Route 2, and 495 is okay as well. Dave Augustus, WBZ's Traffic on the Threes.
0: 1:24, it's time for John Furyk. He has the four-day WBZ AccuWeather update.
2: ECS is going to pass by to our south this afternoon and tonight, and it'll bring some rain in our direction. Looks like the steadiest and heaviest rain more toward the south coast, Cape, and islands. The high today up near 60. Tonight we're down to 52, and then we dry out tomorrow. Clouds give us some sunshine, high up to 68 for Columbus Day. Clouds, some sun Tuesday, cooler, maybe a shower by 64, then clouds and sun Wednesday up to 72. I'm AccuWeather meteorologist John Furyk, WBZ, Boston's News Radio.
0: It is a gray 58 degrees right now in Boston. We're learning some more details behind the unexpected cancellation of a popular superhero show. WBZ's Luke Spear has that.
29: A few months after the Spider-Noir show was canceled by Amazon Prime Video, lead actor Nicolas Cage has just given a slight nod as to why it may have happened. During a panel appearance at New York City Comic-Con, Cage threw in some jabs at the folks over at Prime Video for their fondness of AI.
30: You know, Amazon is a very AI-friendly company to the tune of $50 billion invested to OpenAI. I'm not an AI-friendly actor, so it's like...
29: Cage says executives tried to include AI into the show, and that's something he was not interested in.
30: You know, I didn't sign the waiver to let them use AI on Spider-Noir, so it's kind
29: of... Amazon shelved Spider-Noir just after one season, despite the series netting 11 Emmy nominations. Cage says he doesn't plan on working with Amazon again, and he's okay with that, as he says he wants to work more with Gen Z filmmakers. Luke Spear, WBZ, Boston's News Radio.
0: The Powerball jackpot's getting bigger. No one matched all six numbers in last night's $519 million draw. So the grand prize is rolling over to tomorrow's drawing when it will be worth an estimated $538 million. The cash option is only going to be worth about $220 mil. Coming up, a nurse's strike at Brigham and Women's Hospital postponed ahead of a contract vote. The time now, 1:26.
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5: In the beginning, everybody underestimated me.
4: You're one of those people who thinks that watching a chess match is boring. Well, then I would suggest you check out a documentary on Netflix that is anything but. It's called Queen of Chess. It's about the life and times of a Hungarian chess master. In this case, a young woman, the greatest female chess player of all time. Her name, Judit Polgár. The film centers on a series of intense chess matches and one of the most accomplished chess masters in the world champion at the time, Garry Kasparov. Part of the story focuses on her upbringing, her father's efforts to teach her to become a chess grandmaster, and the stress and challenges this young lady faces trying to live up to her father, ultimately taking on the most formidable chess player in the world. This one is just as exciting and interesting as any Rocky Balboa-style heroic sports story. Queen of Chess, the documentary now on Netflix. And that's Now Streaming with Jordan, WBZ, Boston's News Radio.
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0: We're looking at 58 degrees right now under thickening clouds over Boston. Good afternoon. Thanks for joining us. I'm Kendall Buell. Here's what's happening. Nurses at Brigham and Women's Hospital are going to be voting on a contract offer. Hospital management says after 13 hours of negotiations with the Mass Nurses Association yesterday, they presented what they call their last, best, and final offer, which would be in place through September 30th, 2028, and add a 2.5% top step to the pay scale for each of those 2 years. Now, the union says the offer is still missing cost of living wage increases, which it believes is meant to break the union and put patients and community at risk. But the MNA has decided to postpone its indefinite strike scheduled to start on Wednesday morning, saying the thousands of Brigham and nurses will decide their own next steps. An annual baseball game in Quincy going deep into extra innings. WBC's Mike Macklin reports.
1: They've been at it since the first pitch Saturday morning, and they'll be playing around the clock all weekend until they've completed 100 innings.
3: 100 innings? Are you kidding me? Some people play all 100 innings? So yes, absolutely, yes.
1: Rich Kennedy is personally invested in the marathon baseball game being played to raise money and awareness for ALS. He's lived with Lou Gehrig's disease for 10 years. His father died from ALS. So did his brother Jim at age 30.
3: So I watched my brother Jimmy, who was a tremendous athlete, just shrink, shrivel, and eventually die. So if you've seen it once, you never forget it.
1: The most important goal, facing the challenge of finding a cure for ALS.
3: We don't know when it's going to come, but you got to keep hoping and hoping and hoping. And we do.
1: Keeping hope alive on their field of dreams. In Quincy, Mike Macklin, WBZ, Boston's News Radio.
0: Thousands of people in the dark as the former Hurricane Isaias moves further inland. ABC's Leslie Lopez has details.
6: Remnants of Hurricane Isaias spreading heavy rain and strong winds as it moves east, leaving at least four dead and hundreds of thousands without power. From Alabama to Florida, a tornado seen on Saturday over land near the highway outside Savannah, Georgia. Those winds downing a number of trees.
0: Meanwhile, Hurricane Simon is pounding Mexico's Pacific coast as a Category 4. The National Hurricane

0: And the lights around downtown. It's a busy ride on the expressway northbound before Columbia Road, and then again from Mass Ave up into the O'Neill. Southbound, some delays just by Savin Hill. Otherwise, looking pretty good there. And the Pike is fine from downtown all the way to 495 and back. We're seeing no big delays on 495 or on 24. That's looking good between Randolph and Fall River. Route 3 to the South Shore is all right. But looks like they're doing some road work by Derby Street and Hingham on Route 3 northbound. So some brake lights there, but it's moving. And then down on the Cape, just a bit slow on 28 north before the Bourne Rotary, but the bridges are okay and not bad on Route 3 northbound heading up off the Cape in Plymouth. Dave Augustus, WBZ's traffic on the threes.
1: Well, it's only going to get cloudier as the day goes on. Those clouds getting thicker, I should say, and rain clouds are going to be in the mix in not too long. The remnants of Isaias bringing us some rain from about late this afternoon through the overnights and into early tomorrow before it finally rolls out. We could be seeing a little bit of sunshine by the end of the day tomorrow. Temperature-wise, well, it's only going to get a little bit warmer today, down to the low 50s overnight, upper 60s tomorrow. Right now in cloudy Boston, it's 58 degrees. Some people lift weights at the gym. Others lift a liter of beer at the brewery and hold it there. WBZ's Jay Willette found out how long he could last.
2: If you're driving, keep both hands on the wheel. Everyone else, stick one arm straight out. Now hang 5 pounds of glass full of liquid off the end of it.
3: I think you just gotta stay calm and just take some deep breaths. That's about it.
2: I tried it at Aeronaut Brewing in Somerville, and so did a room full of brave strangers. The sport is called steinholding, and breweries across Massachusetts are feeding their top arms into one big showdown. Deepa Chungi, Aeronaut's director of programming, says the crowd gets into it.
4: It's a U.S. steinholding, you know, organization, and they go state to state, and they ask breweries to hold a qualifier.
2: State's best go arm-to-arm at Sam Adams and JP on October 17th. In Somerville, Jay Willette, WBZ Boston's News Radio.
1: For more, you can check out our TikTok page at WBZ News Radio. A man's facing charges after allegedly going unauthorized into a Catholic school in Fall River. Police say Joshua Halliday entered Espirito Santo School through a door with a malfunctioning lock on Friday afternoon. He was confronted by a faculty member and escorted out. Police say no students or staff were hurt or threatened, and that Halliday was experiencing a mental health crisis. The Wachusett's Dam provides water for about 40% of Massachusetts residents, and as WBZ-TV's Chris Tanaka tells us, you can get a closer look this weekend.
5: Catherine Parent is an educational coordinator for the Department of Conservation and Recreation, DCR, and knows the dam from side to side and top to bottom.
6: The dam is 1,423 feet, including the abutments. The interesting thing about the dam is when you see it, you're only seeing half of it.
5: The dam is just over 200 feet tall, extending 112 feet below ground. That makes it sturdy enough to hold back all that water. You really appreciate its magnitude standing on top of the central span. The only problem is it's almost always closed off to the public. Almost.
7: We open it to the public twice a year.
5: You heard right. Once on Mother's Day weekend in the spring, and again on Columbus Day weekend in the fall.
7: Where we open the gate and allow people to walk across and meet family and friends and neighbors and take pictures and enjoy the scenery.
1: No bags or pets are allowed. 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The event's going to feature gallery tours, art-making activities, performances, and other celebrations of Native American heritage and culture. It gets underway at 10 a.m. tomorrow, runs until 5. Admission is free for all Massachusetts residents. Coming up on 1:38 now on WBZ News Radio, time for Bloomberg Business.
8: People are getting pickier about how they spend their leisure dollars, and bowling and arcades are feeling the pain.
9: What we're seeing is Americans aren't necessarily abandoning all leisure spending, but they're really becoming more selective about where they spend.
8: Catherine Schwartz wrote the story for Bloomberg News.
9: I looked at the gaming and restaurant chain Dave & Buster's, and then also Lucky Strike, the bowling alley chain, and both of them have seen basically declines in their share price and in their debt after they've recently reported soft numbers, and a big reason reason they cited was lower consumer traffic.
8: And there are other examples of stress in the discretionary economy.
9: We're also seeing, in addition to those, Six Flags also had softer numbers.

0: although I should say they're also affected by the weather, which they can't control, but certainly I think the consumer angle is relevant there.
1: But it's not all gloom. Movie theater operator AMC recently reported its best quarter since the pandemic. I'm Charlie Pellett, Bloomberg Business on WBZ, Boston's News Radio.
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6: 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Close enough to see it. Close enough to lose it. The battle for American and National League dominance begins tonight with Game 1 of the NCLS on Fox and Fox 1, and the ACLS tomorrow on TBS and HBO Max. 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
2: Man, the Patriots are in action right now in Foxborough, facing off with the Raiders. The Pats' opening drive capped off by a 35-yard touchdown catch from Pop Douglas. Then the Raiders fired back with a touchdown of their own. But once the Pats got the ball back, running back Ramondre Stevenson punched in a 5-yard run for another score. They're currently leading 14-7. At the start of the second quarter. And earlier today in London, the Jaguars beat the Eagles 19-17 thanks to a last-second 57-yard field goal from Cam Little. .143 now. Let's check in with David Augustus. He has the Subaru Retailers of New England all-wheel drive traffic on the threes.
8: Thanks, Kendall. A slow ride on both sides of 1A in East Boston before Bennington Street, Boardman Street, I should say. The events are happening there. And then brake lights on Route 1 North in Revere at Copeland Circle. Route 1 South is delayed before the Jug Handle lights in Peabody. It is a bit slow there by Derby Street on Route 3 northbound in Hingham. They're doing some work there. And both sides of Route 1 are tough by the Topsfield Fair with the slowdowns there for the event. Looking okay on the pike from downtown out to 495 and back. Looks like they're clear on the crash in Linfield, 95 south by Walnut Street. That is getting much better there. Out in Worcester, we're seeing a delay on both sides of 290, a crash on the westbound side after Belmont Street. So both sides of 290 are really tough out there in downtown Worcester. 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You always have a place at MAD. Call the 24-hour victim helpline. It's 877-MAD-HELP or MAD.org. Dave Augustus, WBZ's Traffic on the Threes.
2: It's going to get a little wet later on today. The remnants of tropical rainstorm Isaias bringing us a little bit of the wet stuff lasting overnight into early tomorrow. Temperatures expected to go from a high of around 60 down to the low 50s overnight. We'll see the upper 60s tomorrow. A little bit of sunshine on Tuesday. Temperatures mid-60s. Right now in Boston, it is a gray 58.
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2: Good afternoon. Thanks for joining us. I'm Kendall Buell. Here are five things you need to know at 1:45. The Massachusetts Nurses Association says it's postponing an impending strike at Brigham and Women's to give nurses time to vote on a new contract offer. At least four people dead, thousands without power in the wake of Hurricane Isaias. A passenger terminal at the Riyadh Airport in Saudi Arabia struck again a day after a deadly strike that killed 12 people and injured hundreds. Beverly police arrest three suspects accused of stealing cooking oil from local restaurants. And Pope Leo says he'll be having surgery soon. The AP's Nicole Winfield has more.
9: Pope Leo has revealed that doctors recently discovered a nodule on his lung and that he's going in for surgery. The Vatican says the operation is expected in the coming days and that the Pope will be in recovery for at least a week. This is the first major health scare that we know about Pope Leo. He's 71 years old, and we understand he's quite sporty. He plays tennis and swims. The big question is how and whether this will affect his upcoming trip to Latin America. He's due to visit Uruguay, Argentina, and Peru starting on the 6th of November. The Vatican isn't saying how or whether the itinerary will be changed.
2: Revealing the news this morning in St. Peter's Square, the Pope thanked the faithful for their support. Saugus High School students lending a helping hand to folks in need by assisting with some yard work. WBZ-TV's Amanda Callahan has that.
10: It was a real hands-on experience. The senior students picked up leaves, dug up old plants, put in new mulch, and planted festive fall mums around the yards.
11: I'm thinking, okay, it's kids. You know, I'm like, well, if we could get the shrubs trimmed a little and, you know, just cleaned up, I'd be happy. That'd be great. But they're doing so much more. So much more.
10: But not without a little help from a local landscaper and Win Waste Innovations.
12: Trying to instill some of those values in the seniors as they start to move on, and then they can give back to those who have been a part of the community for a long time now.
10: And all that hard work paid off.
11: Above and beyond my expectations.
10: At both seniors' homes.
13: He felt very happy, started crying. He really enjoyed us helping out because he couldn't do it for the past 3 years, so it was really good.
2: The work is provided through the Seniors Helping Seniors program, and older residents hope it will return in the future. Gas prices down from their record highs at the start of the month, but could still be a major impact for some American travelers this holiday weekend. ABC's Elizabeth Schultz explains.
14: For regular gas, the national average is about $4.34 a gallon. That is slightly down from last week, but it's still $1.26 more than this time last year. So let's turn to diesel now. About $6.25 a gallon. That's nearly double on what drivers paid a year ago, though prices have come down from their mid-September peak. And let's talk about why all of this matters. Diesel fuel, of course, fuels the trucks that transport everything from groceries to furniture. So when those costs go up, businesses can pass them along to consumers, you and I. So increasing diesel supply could help ease some of that pressure.
2: Here in Massachusetts, the average for a gallon of regular gas is a little lower than the national average at $4.32. Diesel a little bit higher at $6.33. OpenAI says an Iranian influence campaign planted AI-generated articles across at least 20 news outlets. The company said the operation used its chat bot to generate articles under fake bylines, many of them criticizing the impact of U.S. military against Iran on Americans, before tailoring submissions to individual publications. OpenAI says it banned the accounts involved and shared the findings with relevant authorities. Meanwhile, Anthropic says one of its AI models submitted a false report about an unsolved murder through a Philadelphia police website.
15: The Philadelphia Police Department said Anthropic notified authorities on October 7th about the incident and explained that the report was a result of an automated testing process. Police said the tip was flagged as spam and was never forwarded to the Real-Time Crime Center for investigation. Police said the false report was submitted through PhillyUnsolvedMurders.com, a website dedicated to unsolved homicides. Police said there was no evidence that the AI model gained unauthorized access to department systems or compromised police data. I'm Rob Martier.
2: The Justice Department is investigating five major TV networks over their coverage or non-coverage of President Trump. The New York Times reports ABC, CBS, CNN, NBC, and Fox News are under investigation for potential antitrust violations after suspending pool coverage. The networks briefly halted their coverage last month after the president barred CNN, MS Now, and Politico from the White House. A federal judge temporarily blocked the ban, but CNN continued facing restrictions on providing pool coverage aboard Air Force One. The Merrimack River getting a much-needed cleaning. WBZ's Hal Schaffel reports.
16: The Merrimack River cuts straight through Haverhill, and unlike during the Industrial Age, it's now seen as more of an asset instead of a dumping ground. But admittedly, there is still some dumping going on.
17: I'm thinking we're already going to be at least one pickup truck full.
16: Michaela Arsenault with the City Conservation Department is leading the shoreline cleanup, where they've discovered a mix of garbage, ranging from the usual wrappers and cigarettes to a desk chair and a flat-screen TV.
18: Tons of nips. I think I would support a bottle bill for nips. Alone.
19: Specifically, yeah. Okay.
16: Mayor Melinda Barrett turned out to get her hands dirty and says dumping has been a real problem in the quieter parts of the city like this. Michaela says part of the value in an effort like this is getting people to appreciate the river up close.
17: And it is such an important feature to our city that I think a lot of people don't acknowledge fully. Mm-hmm. You drive over it, but you don't engage with it as much.
16: Kyle Schaffer, WBZ, Boston's News Radio.
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23: It's electric.
22: Right.
2: 153, onto the roads we go for the Subaru Retailers of New England all-wheel drive traffic on the threes. 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
8: Well, Kendall, on the expressway northbound, it's a busy ride before Neponset, and then again from Mass Ave up into the O'Neill Tunnel. Both sides of Route 1A are packed before Boardman Street in East Boston for the parade happening there. So very busy. And then Route 1 South is busy both sides by the Jug Handle Light, especially that southbound side. Of course, both sides of Route 1 are tough in Topsfield for the fair. It's a mess out in Worcester. There's a broken down truck on 290 westbound after Route 9 Belmont Street in the center lane. So it is packed out there on that westbound side of 290. The eastbound side slow just getting by that breakdown scene. 495, though, is okay, and 24 is okay between Randolph and Fall River. No complaints on Route 3 to the South Shore, Braintree to Plymouth and back. It's fine on and off the Cape at the bridges. And to the north, Route 3 is all right between Burlington and Nashua. Dave Augustus, WBZ's traffic on the threes.
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0: Clouds thicken for the rest of today, and we'll see rain from east to east this afternoon moving into the area. A high up near 60. More rain tonight, down to 52. And then we'll see the rain move on out tomorrow morning. Still can be lingering first thing in the morning for the Cape and Islands. Clouds break for some sun. A high tomorrow, 68. Clouds and sun Tuesday, maybe a shower, high 64. And then clouds and sun Wednesday, up to 72. A little bit cooler again Thursday. I'm AccuWeather meteorologist John Furyk, WBZ, Boston's News Radio.
2: 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Right now in Boston, gray skies, a temperature of 58 degrees.
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2: Well, it's a sign of the times. WBZ's Drew Mulholland tells us about a big-time artist doing the job for love, not money.
3: Yeah, and we mean that literally. Sheryl Crow says she is losing money with the release of her new album, Pick You Up, but continues making music for passion rather than profit. After a bout with breast cancer and the pressures of the industry, the 64-year-old Crow says she doesn't really care about chart success or fame anymore. Pick You Up, by the way, dropped just a few nights ago. The song Perfect, that's on there. Sheryl Crow, very happy with her new album, and that's all that matters to her. Drew Mulholland, WBZ, Boston's News Radio.
4: I wish I was perfect.
2: President Trump's efforts to renew the nation's capital is leading people to ask questions about environmental preservation.
24: The golfers might like it, but the birdies won't. The National Park Service now in the process of chainsawing hundreds of trees at the historic golf course near the National Mall. The Trump administration wants to turn the East Potomac Golf Links, a public course, into a championship-level PGA course. Trump hoping to attract the U.S. Open, the Ryder Cup, the PGA Championship. The Park Service says that more than 500 trees that do not contribute to the historic landscape will be removed. Wayne Cabot, ABC News.
2: A dietary supplement for babies is being recalled because of its alcohol content. Pacific Health Sciences says it's recalling one lot of babies' Magic Tea brand Baby Sleep Gripe Water after FDA testing identified undeclared alcohols in the product. The supplement was packaged in 4 fluid ounce amber bottles inside blue cardboard boxes and came with an oral syringe. The company recommends anyone who has the recalled product should stop using it and either throw it out or return it for a refund. An upcoming nurses' strike at Brigham and Women's is on hold because of an upcoming contract vote. Suzanne Sawsville has that. More coming up with the news at 2. I'm Kendall Buell.
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13: 59 degrees in Boston at 2 o'clock. Good afternoon. I'm Suzanne Sausville. Here's what's happening. Nurses at Brigham and Women's Hospital will get to vote on a new contract offer. WBZ's Kendall Buell reports.
2: That 7 a.m. Wednesday deadline the nurses' union had set for a strike has been indefinitely suspended after MGB laid out what it calls its last, best, and final offer. The two sides sat down for 13 hours yesterday in their 27th bargaining session, with each giving very different statements as to the quality of that offer. Management says it, quote, made significant movement on several of the union's priorities, and says its final proposal reflects the value our nurses bring to patient care. The Mass Nurses Association says MGB continues to refuse to provide cost of living wage increases, a strategy we believe is intended to break our union. The union is now putting the proposal in front of the 4,000 members who work at Brigham Women's. Kendall Buell, WBZ, Boston's News Radio.
13: A 32-year-old man is killed in an officer-involved shooting in Stoughton early yesterday morning. WBZ's Paul Burton with that.
27: Tense moments in Stoughton early Saturday morning after police say they shot a man on Monk Street, not far from the Public House pub, which was busy with patrons at the time of the incident.
28: Affirmative, sir. Report a gunshot wound. CPR in progress.
27: Police say the man was taken to the hospital but did not survive. Folks that live on Monk Street heard the gunfire.
29: I heard a flurry of gunshots. I don't know how many, 10, 20. It was very quick.
30: The cops was yelling with the guy, something like, drop the gun, and then he never did. And then the cops was shooting him.
27: Leo lives in the apartment building across the street from where the shooting occurred. He says one of the bullets struck his kitchen window.
30: I'm glad and nothing happened with us, so very scary. That's, tough. If somebody can get hurt, my wife, my kids.
13: The man killed is identified as Salahuddin Yagoub. The Norfolk DA's office says police responded to reports of an armed man outside of a bar. They claim the suspect then got into a car and attempted to strike several pedestrians. A man is rushed to the hospital after being shot in Everett early this morning. Officers say they responded to Bowden Street at around 3:30 and found the victim suffering from a gunshot wound to the abdomen. The man was taken to Mass General for treatment. The shooting is under investigation and police have not announced any arrests. The Patriots are off to a pretty good start in Foxborough as they take on the Raiders. They're currently up 14-7 in the second quarter. Pop Douglas and Ramondre Stevenson have the touchdowns for the Pats. Suspected cooking oil thieves are taken into custody in Beverly. That story next. But first, it's 2:03, time for traffic and weather together. The Subaru Retailers of New England all-wheel drive traffic on the threes. Good afternoon, Dave.
8: Good afternoon, Suzanne. Tough at the Cloverleaf with a crash in Reading, 95 south just after Route 28 before the Cloverleaf at 93. So that is backed up on the southbound side of 95 there. Northbound's okay going by. Also to the north, both sides of Route 1 slow by the Topsfield Fair. And both sides of Route 1A delayed before Boardman Street in East Boston for the parade happening. On the expressway northbound, busy by Neponset. Then again from Mass Ave up into the O'Neill Tunnel. And out in Worcester, a mess on 290 westbound. The earlier center lane broken down truck by Route 9 Belmont Street has a big delay there on 290 West in Worcester. The Pike's looking pretty good from downtown to 495 and back. 495 and 24 are delay free. Route 3 to the South Shore is looking nice from Braintree down to Plymouth, and no problems at the Bourne or the Sagamore bridges down on the Cape. Dave Augustus, WBZ's traffic on the threes.
13: Thank you, Dave. The forecast: rain later today and continuing overnight. We'll see a low of 52. Some leftover rain tomorrow morning, mainly towards the Cape and islands. Otherwise, clouds break for some sun in the afternoon, high 68. Clouds and some sun on Tuesday with a shower in spots, high 64. On Wednesday, a mix of sun and clouds, warmer with a high of 72. Right now in Boston, it's cloudy and 59 degrees. Three people are accused of robbing restaurants in Beverly, but not for their money. WBZ's Jared Brosnan explains.
11: Beverly police say they arrested three people accused of stealing cooking oil from local businesses. Officers responded to the Anchor Pub and Grill on Cabot Street Saturday morning after a report of someone stealing used cooking oil from a storage container. Police say they arrived to find an 18-year-old, a 17-year-old, and a 16-year-old handling a large hose beside a rental van, which allegedly contained a pump and three large storage tanks. Investigators believe the suspects also removed oil at the neighboring restaurant Beverly House of Pizza. All three suspects were arrested and are facing several charges, including two counts of larceny. The 18-year-old also faces an unlicensed operation of a motor vehicle charge. Jared Brosnan, WBZ, Boston's News Radio.
13: Authorities are investigating a house fire in Swampscott as possible arson. Salem News says the fire broke out at a multifamily home on Erie Street early Thursday morning. Both families were able to get out of the home without injury, but fire officials say the damage to the building was significant and the residents were displaced. The fire department said they could not find another identifiable cause for the blaze, so police asked the state fire marshal's office to investigate. Pope Leo says he'll undergo surgery in the coming days to remove a lump on his lung. ABC's Chuck Sievertson reports.
14: The Pope says the lump was recently discovered during medical checks. He made the announcement in Italian during his noon blessing at the Vatican. Pope Leo says the lump was found in its early stages and localized, not spreading. The Vatican says the Pope's surgery will be done at the Gemelli Hospital in Rome, the primary medical facility used by popes, and that he'll stay in the hospital for about a week.
13: The Pope has a major trip planned for South America in November. It's unclear whether the planned surgery might affect the itinerary, but he says he still plans to go. New York Attorney General Letitia James is being asked to recuse herself from the investigation into an alleged gang rape at Cornell University. The National Legal and Policy Center filed an ethics complaint against James last week, accusing her of showing bias before she was named special prosecutor in the case. The conservative nonprofit points to a social media post James made on September 28th, in which she showed support for Jane Doe and referred to her as a survivor of sexual assault. New York Governor Kathy Hochul named James special prosecutor 3 days later. Time for business with Bloomberg.
0: Scientists are experimenting with breeding crops like soybeans to grow deeper root systems to help plants resist climate stressors like drought. Wolfgang Busch is with the Salk Institute.
1: Root systems that are able to reach deeper are often more resilient to drought because they can access more moisture in deeper soil layers.
0: But Busch tells the Associated Press these deeper root systems also deposit carbon deeper into the soil, resulting in cleaner air.
1: The soil actually acts as a carbon bank that's not in the atmosphere because these plants will have drawn down the carbon using photosynthesis, the power of the sunlight, where they breathe in CO2.
0: Researchers hypothesize that these narrower roots may also allow farmers to plant more crops in a smaller area. That could increase a farmer's yield per acre. How long that carbon stays stored will depend on how deep those roots can grow. Initial results from the field are expected this fall. I'm Amy Morris, Bloomberg Business on WBZ, Boston's news radio.
13: Fighting continues to escalate between Saudi Arabia and Yemen's Houthi rebels. Details next.
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13: The Patriots are in action right now in Foxborough, facing off with the Raiders. They currently lead 14-7 in the second quarter. The Pats came into the game without four of their cornerbacks, including Christian Gonzalez. Now they have a couple more injuries to worry about, with left tackle Will Campbell and running back Travion Henderson getting hurt today. Both are questionable to return. Meantime, across the pond, fans saw quite the ending to the Jaguars-Eagles game in London. The Eagles took the lead with 8 seconds left, but Jaguars kicker Cam Little hit a 57-yard field goal as time expired to win the game 19-7. All right, it's 2:13, time for traffic and weather together. The Subaru Retailers of New England, all-wheel drive, traffic on the threes. How's it looking, Dave?
8: It's not looking good at all, Suzanne, on 95 South in Reading. There's a crash just after Route 28 before the Cloverleaf at 93. They got the right lane blocked. It's jammed back to Wakefield and really slow up in that spot. There's also a rollover crash in Jamaica Plain on the Arbor Way right by the Arnold Arboretum. So avoid that area if you can. Looks like they've got some areas blocked off there, that Arboretum area, because of that rollover crash in Jamaica Plain. Looks like a bit of a slow ride. They got a police activity in Needham on 95 South by Kendrick Street, but that could just be someone pulled over in that spot. It is slow on both sides of 1A before Boardman Street in East Boston for the parade happening today, and still tough in Worcester on 290 westbound by Route 9 Belmont Street with a broken down truck out there. 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You always have a place at MAD. Call the 24-hour victim helpline, 877-MAD-HELP or mad.org. Dave Augustus, WBZ's traffic on the threes.
13: Rain later today and continuing overnight. We'll see a low of 52. Some leftover rain tomorrow morning, mainly towards the Cape and Islands. Otherwise, clouds break for some sun in the afternoon, high 68. Clouds and some sun on Tuesday with a shower in spots, high 64. On Wednesday, a mix of sun and clouds, warmer with a high of 72. Right now in Boston, it's cloudy and 59 degrees.
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13: Good afternoon. I'm Suzanne Sonsville. Here are the five things you need to know at 2:15. Brigham and Women's nurses postpone their upcoming strike to allow time to vote on the hospital's latest contract offer. Police say the 32-year-old man killed in an officer-involved shooting in Stoughton early yesterday morning had attempted to hit several pedestrians with his car. A man is in the hospital after police say he was shot in Everett this morning. No word on any arrests. Pope Leo says he'll have surgery in the coming days to remove a nodule from his lung. President Trump announces a so-called energy ceasefire in the Russia-Ukraine war. The AP's Donna Warder explains.
3: President Donald Trump has posted on social media that Russia and Ukraine have agreed to an energy ceasefire, but he doesn't explain what that means. The post comes after Trump on Saturday blamed Ukrainian President Volodymyr Zelensky for high diesel prices and said Zelensky should be replaced. On ABC's This Week with George Stephanopoulos, Zelensky said he's ready to stop striking Russian refineries if Russian President Vladimir Putin stops attacks on Ukraine's energy system. And he criticized Trump's deal with Russia to buy its diesel.
4: Because it gives Putin money and he spends money only on this war. Kill us. Kill our children.
3: I'm Donna Warder.
13: Another attack on the airport in Saudi Arabia's capital. A projectile struck a passenger terminal at the airport in Riyadh today, and Saudi officials say there were injuries. This comes after Yemen's Iran-backed Houthi rebels launched Another deadly missile attack on the airport, killing 12 people, including one American, and injuring hundreds more just yesterday. Meanwhile, the Houthis are blaming Saudi Arabia for an attack on the rebel-controlled airport. President Trump says he's considering in the rebel-controlled airport in Sana'a. President Trump says he's considering joining Saudi strikes against the rebels. That could prompt the Houthis to halt shipping through a crucial waterway and further restrict the flow of oil out of the Persian Gulf. Election Day is less than a month away, and candidates for office are using this time to woo voters. WBZ's Ben Parker spoke to the candidates for treasurer.
2: The current Massachusetts Treasurer, Deb Goldberg, has been here before and is looking for a fourth term in the treasurer's office. I asked her why she wants people to vote for her again.
5: Because I believe that in the 11 years that I've been here, I have done incredibly innovative things. And in the traditional areas under the treasurer's office, we've saved billions of dollars for the taxpayers. We've returned $2.1 billion in unclaimed property to people who have lost their property. We created the Office of Economic Empowerment and funded all our programs through that office with private dollars. So it's a public-private partnership. And it's an extraordinary area under state government.
2: Goldberg's Republican challenger, Elizabeth Dion, says she wants to be treasurer, so someone will be keeping watch.
6: Massachusetts needs, and its citizens deserve, a full-time treasurer who's resident in the state, who shows up to the office in person to do the work of the people. And it's extensive. This department has, the treasurer's office has 13 departments, which again control up to 20% of the state budget and hundreds of billions of dollars of taxpayer assets. So in the same way that people really were not aware of the auditor's office before Diana DeZoglio, we need to make them just as aware of the treasurer's office, because it's actually even more important.
2: Dion accuses Goldberg of spending a lot of time away from Massachusetts in Florida, something the treasurer denies. Ben Parker, WBZ, Boston's News Radio.
13: A new football field in Westminster has some residents concerned about contaminants. WBZ TV's Amanda Callahan has that.
7: The only thing that's going to keep my well water and my family safe is for this field to go back to grass.
9: For years, Matt McGee and his family have had a front row seat to Monty Tech sporting events right from their front yard. But instead of a field of grass, their new view is a brand new artificial turf field.
7: Our well is 100 feet away from the materials that were put in this turf field.
9: McGee is one of many residents in the area worried about how the turf could impact area well water. The field is said to be made up of 500,000 pounds of recycled plastics. And according to a class action lawsuit, Westminster has seen problems arise with PFAS contaminated well water in nearby neighborhoods, prompting testing for the McGees and others on their street.
10: If this remains, we'll have documentation that our wells were pure.
9: A petition is going around asking for the turf field project to be halted, and residents made their request before the school committee, but so do the school's sports teams, which want to see the new field get put to use before the season's over.
12: We have been following the process that Westminster put in place for us in terms of which committee we needed to see, when we needed to see it.
9: Superintendent Tom Brown says monitoring wells will be installed to test around the field every 6 months, something that isn't done at other turf fields in the region. The Board of Health is also getting involved, waiting to hear from the company if Monty's field is PFAS-free.
13: The field is still set to open later this fall. A dietary supplement for babies is being recalled because of its alcohol content. Pacific Health Sciences says it's recalling one lot of Baby's Magic Tea brand Baby Sleep Grape Water after FDA testing identified undeclared alcohols in the product.
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14: .223 traffic and weather together. The Subaru retailers of New England, all-wheel drive traffic on the threes. What's happening, Dave?
8: Well, we're going to crash, Suzanne, in Reading on 95 South, just after Route 28 as you approach the Cloverleaf at 93. They got the right lane blocked. It's jammed back to Wakefield and really slow up there. And that northbound side is delayed going by the crash scene as well. There's a crash in Jamaica Plain on the Arborway by the Arboretum affecting both sides there. Also, a breakdown in the right lane on the northbound expressway before the O'Neill Tunnel. So it's backed up behind that. Both sides of 1A very tough before Boardman Street in East Boston for the parade happening, and still a tough ride out in Worcester on 290 westbound. The center lane broken down truck after Route 9 Belmont Street has 290 west really slow in Worcester. It's pretty good on Route 3 to the South Shore, and Route 3 towards New Hampshire is okay between Burlington and Nashua. Both sides of Route 1 slow in Topsfield by the fair. Dave Augustus, WBZ's traffic on the threes.
14: And now the four-day WBZ AccuWeather forecast.
24: Clouds are thickening up, and we'll see some rain from ECS this afternoon. A high up near 60, more rain at times for tonight, the low 52. And tomorrow, the rain moves on out pretty quickly during the morning. Clouds give us some sunshine, a high up to 68. And then clouds and some sun a little cooler on Tuesday. A shower in spots, a high 64. And then Wednesday, a little warmer. Clouds and sun up to 72. I'm AccuWeather meteorologist John Feerick. 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
14: And right now it's cloudy and 59 degrees in Randolph, raining and 56 in Haverhill, raining and 56 also in Leominster. In Boston, it's cloudy and 59 degrees.
25: I'm Drew Mulholland at the WBZ Water Cooler. Super Bowl 61, gonna be here before we know it, right? And this year, ESPN has the game. Joe Buck and Troy Aikman going to have the call. This Super Bowl, well, you'll be able to stream it on Disney Plus. That's a first, too. ABC, ESPN, and Disney Plus. All options now. Super Bowl 61 is in LA, by the way, February 14th. It is President's Day weekend and also Valentine's Day. And it's late in the tennis season. The majors are in the books. But do you remember this moment 3 years ago? Montreal, the Canadian Open, mid-rally?
26: Yes. Oh, wow. Cotton Eye Joe just came on mid-rally.
27: Replay the points.
25: Yes, replay the points. Guess who has not forgotten about that moment? American number one, world number three, Jess Pegula. She maintains this was not an accident.
28: I still feel like there was never a proper investigation. Someone for sure dared somebody to do that. I'll give you like $1,000 if you press this button and you play Cotton Eye Joe in the middle of the match. 100%. There has to be.
29: Documentary in 10 years.
28: No one even like acknowledged that it happened. It was like, oh, we'll just turn this off. Like, what?
25: That from the Players Podcast. Still not over it. And I love it. I'm Drew Mulholland at the WBC Water Cooler.
14: One young runner overcomes paralysis to make it into this year's roster for the Chicago Marathon.
3: 17-year-old Wyatt Anderson and his brother Jack are preparing for the race of a lifetime.
4: It just means so much to me, and I'm trying to do it for people who can't.
3: Last November, he suffered a spinal cord injury while playing basketball, leaving him paralyzed from the neck down.
4: Every single day, it was in the back of my head. It was like, am I going to walk again?
3: With the help of physical therapy, a strong support system, and his own hard work and determination, Wyatt slowly regaining his strength, eventually setting new benchmarks for himself, with this weekend being his biggest one yet.
14: ABC's Rena Roy. The Powerball jackpot is getting bigger. No one matched all six numbers in last night's $519 million draw. So the grand prize is rolling over to tomorrow's drawing. That jackpot will be worth an estimated $538 million. Nurses at Brigham and Women's are holding off on their upcoming strike. The very latest next.
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14: 59 degrees in Boston at 2:30. Good afternoon. I'm Suzanne Sawsville. Here's what's happening. A strike by Brigham and Women's nurses could be averted. The nurses will get to vote on a new contract offer this week. Hospital management says after 13 hours of negotiations with the Massachusetts Nurses Association yesterday, they presented their last, best, and final offer. It would be in place through September 2028 and add 2.5% to the pay scale for each of the 2 years. The union says the offer is still missing cost of living wage increases, which it believes is meant to break the union, putting patients and the community at risk. The MNA has decided to postpone the indefinite strike scheduled to start Wednesday, saying the thousands of Brigham nurses will decide their next steps. A marathon baseball game kicked off in Quincy yesterday, all to raise money for ALS.
34: The umpire shouted play ball at 9 a.m. Saturday, and they've been playing ever since. Two teams going head-to-head around the clock until they've played 100 innings.
35: To do this every year except for the COVID year has been remarkable. It's a consistent fun event that just keeps going.
34: Walter Benson is organizer of the game and the head umpire. For him, it's personal. He's living with ALS.
35: Almost 25 years now. I don't know why, The doctors don't know why. I don't ask any questions. I just keep doing what I'm doing. They're all approaching 50 years old, and it's not as easy to go up and have a Monday work day. So this is why we have it Columbus Day weekend, so they can take a day to at least recover.
34: Recover and rejoice on their field of dreams. In Quincy, Mike Macklin, WBZ, Boston's News Radio.
14: Thousands of people are in the dark as former Hurricane Isaias moves further inland. ABC's Leslie Lopez has more.
0: Remnants of Hurricane Isaias spreading heavy rain and strong winds as it moves east, leaving at least four dead and hundreds of thousands without power. From Alabama to Florida, a tornado seen on Saturday over land near the highway outside Savannah, Georgia. Those winds downing a number of trees.
14: Meantime, Hurricane Simon is pounding Mexico's Pacific coast as a Category 4 storm with sustained winds of 150 miles per hour. The National Hurricane Center says it's not clear if Simon will make landfall. Nine people are dead, including the suspect, after a mass shooting in Erie, Pennsylvania, Friday.
1: Audio evidence indicates multiple gunshots coming from inside an Erie, Pennsylvania home just before 5 p.m. Friday evening. Police say surveillance camera footage then shows two women appearing distressed, knocking on the door, and a gunman coming out and fatally shooting both of them. Chief Rick Laura.
2: Some scenes stay with you long after you leave them. This is one of those tragic scenes. Out of respect for the victims and the families, I will not discuss the details of what our officers encountered inside that home.
1: Mike Dubusky, ABC News.
14: Haverhill is sprucing up the Merrimack River shoreline. That story.

0: away from the earlier rollover crash. Also, a breakdown reported in Foxborough on 95 South just after 495. It is delayed and then delayed on 95 North and Canton before the merge with the lower end of 93. Route 3 to the South Shore is okay, and Route 3 towards New Hampshire looking good. Both sides of Route 1 very busy by the Topsfield Fair. Dave Augustus, WBZ's Traffic on the Threes.
1: The forecast: rain later today and continuing overnight. We'll see a low of 52. Some leftover rain tomorrow morning, but mainly towards the Cape and Islands. Otherwise, clouds break for some sun in the afternoon, high 68. Clouds and some sun on Tuesday with a shower in spots, high 64. On Wednesday, a mix of sun and clouds, warmer with a high of 72. Right now in Boston, it's cloudy and 59 degrees. The Merrimack River is getting a much-needed cleaning.
2: The Merrimack River cuts straight through Haverhill, and unlike during the Industrial Age, it's now seen as more of an asset instead of a dumping ground. But admittedly, there is still some dumping going on.
3: I'm thinking we're already going to be at least one pickup truck full.
2: Michaela Arsenault with the City Conservation Department is leading the shoreline cleanup, where they've discovered a mix of garbage, ranging from the usual wrappers and cigarettes to a desk chair and a flat-screen TV.
4: Tons of nips. I think I would support a bottle bill for nips alone. Nips
5: specifically, yeah. Okay.
2: Mayor Melinda Barrett turned out to get her hands dirty and says dumping has been a real problem in the quieter parts of the city like this. Michaela says part of the value in an effort like this is getting people to appreciate the river up close.
3: And it is such an important feature to our city that I think a lot of people don't acknowledge fully. You drive over it, but you don't engage with it as much.
2: Kyle Schaffer, WBZ, Boston's News Radio.
1: A man is facing charges after he allegedly went unauthorized into a Catholic school in Fall River. Police say Joshua Halliday entered Espirito Santo School through a door with a malfunctioning lock Friday afternoon. A faculty member confronted Halliday and escorted him out of the building. No students or staff were hurt or threatened. Officers took Halliday into custody the next day and transferred him to the hospital after police say he was experiencing a mental health crisis. The Wachusett Dam provides water for about 40% of Massachusetts residents. And as WBZ-TV's Chris Tanaka tells us, you can get a closer look this weekend.
6: Catherine Parent is an educational coordinator for the Department of Conservation and Recreation, DCR, and knows the dam from side to side and top to bottom.
7: The dam is 1,423 feet, including the abutments. The interesting thing about the dam is when you see it, you're only seeing half of it.
6: The dam is just over 200 feet tall, extending 112 feet below ground. That makes it sturdy enough to hold back all that water. You really appreciate its magnitude standing on top of the central span. The only problem is it's almost always closed off to the public. Almost.
8: We open it to the public twice a year.
6: You heard right. Once on Mother's Day weekend in the spring, and again on Columbus Day weekend in the fall.
8: Well, we open the gate and allow people to walk across and meet family and friends and neighbors and take pictures and enjoy the scenery.
1: No bags or pets allowed. 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
9: Birdwatching has boomed since the pandemic, with people returning to nature and looking for community. Predictably, this surge in interest has prompted a proliferation of technology designed to make the activity easier. And tech, in turn, may be feeding the growing interest. The Cornell Lab of Ornithology reports exponential user growth across its suite of birding tools, including 9.6 million new users for its bird identification app, Merlin. That's nearly seven times the number of new users it reported in 2020. Bloomberg's Alexandra Marvar.
10: Many outdoor pursuits are kind of booming in a sense. There's this curiosity about the natural world that feels sort of like the antithesis of AI and its infrastructure, as that takes a larger role in our lives.
9: But the relative ease of app-based birding has ruffled some feathers. Some birders note that relying on apps can be a crutch, and that developing one's own expertise is important for truly learning and appreciating birding.
11: I'm Courtney Donahoe, Bloomberg Business on WBZ, Boston's News Radio.
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11: It's halftime in Foxborough as the Patriots take on the Raiders. The Pats finished out the second quarter strong with a five-play, 61-yard drive, capped off by a touchdown from tight end Hunter Henry. They currently lead 21-7. The only bad news for the Pats, they've suffered some more injuries. Running back Travion Henderson and left tackle Will Campbell both got hurt in the first half and are questionable to return. Meantime, elsewhere in the NFL, several other games are also at halftime. The Texans lead the Titans 12-3. The Packers are up 14-7 on the Bears, and the Jets are winning, believe it or not, 7-6 against the Browns. 2:43, traffic and weather together. The Subaru Retailers of New England, all-wheel drive, traffic on the threes. How's it looking, Dave?
12: Still a slow ride, Suzanne, up on 95 South in Reading. The right lane crash after Route 28 before the Cloverleaf at 93 has it jammed back to Wakefield, and that's affecting the northbound side, which is backed up behind that crash scene as well. Also up there, Route 1 South is slow in Peabody before the Jug Handle, and both sides of Route 1 are delayed by the Topps Field Fair. Also, you're on the brakes on the expressway northbound from Mass Ave up into the O'Neill Tunnel from the earlier breakdown that has been cleared. Both sides of Route 1A are delayed before Boardman Street in East Boston for the parade going on. Center lane breakdown on 290 West in Worcester by Route 9 has that packed. And then there is a left lane breakdown in Charlton on the Pike eastbound by the Service Plaza. 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Dave Augustus, WBZ's traffic on the threes.
11: Rain later today and continuing overnight. We'll see a low of 52. Some leftover rain tomorrow morning, mainly towards the Cape and Islands. Otherwise, clouds break for some sun in the afternoon, high 68. Clouds and some sun on Tuesday with a shower in spots, high 64. On Wednesday, a mix of sun and clouds, warmer with a high of 72. Right now in Boston, it's cloudy and 59 degrees.
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11: Good afternoon, I'm Suzanne Sawsville. Here are the five things you need to know at 2:45. The Massachusetts Nurses Association says it's postponing an impending strike at Brigham and Women's Hospital to give nurses time to vote on a contract offer. At least four people are dead and thousands are without power in the wake of Hurricane Isaias. A projectile strikes a passenger terminal at the airport in Saudi Arabia's capital, a day after a strike at the same terminal killed 12 people, including one American, and injured hundreds more. Beverly police arrest three suspects accused of stealing cooking oil from local restaurants. Pope Leo says he'll be having surgery soon. The AP's Nicole Winfield has the story.
13: Pope Leo has revealed that doctors recently discovered a nodule on his lung and that he's going in for surgery. The Vatican says the operation is expected in the coming days and that the Pope will be in recovery for at least a week. This is the first major health scare that we know about Pope Leo. He's 71 years old, and we understand he's quite sporty. He plays tennis and swims. The big question is how and whether this will affect his upcoming trip to Latin America. He's due to visit Uruguay, Argentina, and Peru starting on the 6th of November. The Vatican isn't saying how or whether the itinerary will be changed.
11: The Pope thanked the faithful for their support. A local candle business is struggling after flooding on the South Shore.
14: Carrie Kipp continuing to click in horror.
15: Boxes also had like this dirty water on them.
14: Her business is now left with a roughly $30,000 financial hole and one soggy storage unit.
15: If this was the business, you're one or you're two for me, this would have absolutely taken us out.
14: Her whole shop, Minot Candle, ships 80% of their products to retailers, the rest sent directly to customers. The unit flooded in August. Kip saying she's yet to get a straight answer as to what happened.
15: I called the store. Whoever's working tells me a manager will call me back. And it never happens. Emails, no response. I even gone as far as to email the CEO, the head of marketing, the head of customer service. I get no response.
14: We reached out to the company, a rep saying her unit was the only one impacted and that a single sprinkler head became damaged. They refute Kip's claim, saying they have been in contact with her.
15: The sprinkler system is right above it. And there were boxes on top of this as well, but this was like the last one and it still went all the way through it. That's how hard the water was coming down.
14: In part of their statement to WBZ, the company encouraged people to properly insure their valuables, adding that their insurance does cover water damages.
15: I have business insurance. I did decline the insurance through Extra Storage because their coverage was very minimal to what I was having stored in there. So financially, it didn't make sense.
11: That was WBZ-TV's Mike Sullivan reporting. And a quick update on the Patriots game in Foxborough. They now lead the Raiders 28-7 in the third quarter. It's Oktoberfest, and a local competition sees how long someone can hold a full stein of beer, stein, in front of them. WBZ's Jay Willette has more.
16: Arm locked, holding a 5-pound full stein straight out in front of me.
17: Even if you don't hold it that long, just every day show up and just keep holding it because it's the muscle memory that it gives you the success.
16: I signed up for the stein holding qualifiers at Aeronaut Brewing in Somerville, and I quickly learned how heavy a liter gets.
18: All right, we're at 90 seconds, guys. All ready.
16: Judges like event organizer Deepa Chungi hand out strikes for a bent elbow or a sagging arm.
18: It's actually not forearm strength. It is shoulder strength. You're using your shoulder the entire time.
16: One spilled drop ends your night, not using actual beer in the qualifiers. Aeronauts best holders now move on to the state finals at Sam Adams and JP on October 17th. The state champs head to nationals with $4,000 on the line. Jay Ouellette, WBZ Boston's News Radio.
11: For more, check out our TikTok at WBZ News Radio. Gas prices are down from the record highs at the start of the month, but could still be a major impact for some American travelers this holiday weekend. ABC's Elizabeth Schulze has more.
19: For regular gas, the national average is about $4.34 a gallon. That is slightly down from last week, but it's still $1.26 more than this time last year. So let's turn to diesel now. About $6.25 a gallon. That's nearly double on what drivers paid a year ago, though prices have come down from their mid-September peak. And let's talk about why all of this matters. Diesel fuel, of course, fuels the trucks that transport everything from groceries to furniture. So when those costs go up, businesses can pass them along to consumers, you and I. So increasing diesel supply could help ease some of that pressure.
11: Here in Massachusetts, AAA says the average for a gallon of regular is $4.32, while diesel is $6.33. OpenAI says an Iranian influence campaign planted AI-generated articles across at least 20 news outlets. The company said the operation used its chatbot to generate articles under fake bylines, many of them criticizing the impact of U.S. military against Iran on Americans before tailoring submissions to individual publications. OpenAI said it banned the accounts involved and shared the findings with the relevant authorities.
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11: All right, it's 2:53. Back to the roads we go with traffic and weather together. The Subaru Retailers of New England, all-wheel drive, traffic on the threes. Where are we, Dave?
12: Well, let's head north again, Susanna. Tough situation up there in Redding. 95 south, a right lane crash after Route 28 before the Cloverleaf at 93. It is backed up and very slow all the way to Main Street up there. So a delayed ride. The southbound side, northbound is slow getting by that crash scene as well. Route 1 south, slow before the jug handle in Peabody. Both sides of Route 1 very busy by the Topsfield Fair. Both sides of 1A tough before Boardman Street in East Boston. For the parade going on, the earlier breakdown by the O'Neill Tunnel and the expressway northbound still has it slow on the northbound expressway, and the Pike inbound slow just before 93 as well. And a report of a breakdown on Route 1 south now by Route 60 is being dealt with. Out to the west, slow in Worcester, 290 westbound. A broken down truck by Route 9 Belmont Street has that packed. It's also packed in Charlton for a breakdown by the service area on the Mass Pike eastbound. So it's backed up on both sides there, especially that eastbound side of the Pike. Dave Augustus, WBZ's Traffic on the Threes.
11: And now the four-day WBZ AccuWeather forecast with John Furyk.
0: ECES is going to pass by to our south this afternoon and tonight, and it'll bring some rain in our direction. Looks like the steadiest and heaviest rain more toward the south coast, Cape, and islands. The high today up near 60. Tonight we're down to 52, and then we dry out tomorrow. Clouds give us some sunshine, high up to 68 for Columbus Day. Clouds, some sun Tuesday, cooler, maybe a shower, high 64. Then clouds and sun Wednesday, up to 72. I'm AccuWeather meteorologist John Furyk, WBZ, Boston's News Radio.
11: Right now, it's 59 degrees in Plymouth, 57 in Gloucester. We have rain and 58 in Framingham. In Boston, it's cloudy and 59. Anthropic says one of its AI models submitted a false report about an unsolved murder through a Philadelphia police website.
1: The Philadelphia Police Department said Anthropic notified authorities on October 7th about the incident and explained that the report was a result of an automated testing process. Police said the tip was flagged as spam and was never forwarded to the Real-Time Crime Center for investigation. Police said the false report was submitted through PhillyUnsolvedMurders.com, a website dedicated to unsolved homicides. Police said there was no evidence that the AI model gained unauthorized access to department systems or compromised police data. I'm Rob Martier.
11: President Trump's efforts to renew the nation's capital is leading people to ask questions about environmental preservation.
2: The golfers might like it, but the birdies won't. The National Park Service now in the process of chainsawing hundreds of trees at the historic golf course near the National Mall. The Trump administration wants to turn the East Potomac Golf Links, a public course, into a championship-level PGA course. Trump hoping to attract the U.S. Open, the Ryder Cup, the PGA Championship. The Park Service says that more than 500 trees that do not contribute to the historic landscape will be removed. Wayne Cabot, ABC News.
11: Boston's Museum of Fine Arts is celebrating Indigenous Peoples Day with a free open house. The event will feature gallery tours, art-making activities, performances, and other celebrations of Native American heritage and culture. It gets underway at 10 a.m. tomorrow and runs until 5 p.m. Admission is free for all Massachusetts residents. Brigham and Women's Nurses postponed their strike ahead of a contract vote. The details next.
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7: 58 degrees in Boston at 3 o'clock. Good afternoon. I'm Suzanne Sawsville. Here's what's going on. Nurses at Brigham and Women's Hospital will get to vote on a new contract offer. WBZ's Kendall Buell reports.
8: That 7 a.m. Wednesday deadline the nurses' union had set for a strike has been indefinitely suspended after MGB laid out what it calls its last, best, and final offer. The two sides sat down for 13 hours yesterday in their 27th bargaining session, with each giving very different statements as to the quality of that offer. Management says it, quote, made significant movement on several of the union's priorities, and says its final proposal reflects the value our nurses bring to patient care. The Mass Nurses Association says MGB continues to refuse to provide cost of living wage increases, a strategy we believe is intended to break our union. The union is now putting the proposal in front of the 4,000 members who work at Brigham Women's. Kendall Buell, WBZ, Boston's News Radio.
7: A celebration of Italian culture returns to East Boston. WBZ's Heil Schaffel is there.
9: The Italian Heritage Parade on Columbus Day weekend has been absent from East Boston for most of a decade, but it returns in force today.
10: We're very boisterous. As I like to say, Italians, we're loud and proud.
9: This parade used to alternate between the large Italian communities in the North End and East Boston, dating back to the 1930s. The parade route stretches the entire length of the neighborhood, beginning at Suffolk Downs and ending at the harbor.
11: Oh, and my memories of this parade since we were little, running down to the heights, putting our chairs down. Right.
9: Italian flags were everywhere on Bennington Street, and the folks I asked were thrilled to see the celebration back.
10: Very proud to be Italian. Very proud to be part of this.
9: For them, food and family makes life worth living. Heil Schaffel, WBZ, Boston's News Radio.
7: Police have identified 32-year-old Salahuddin Yagoub as the person killed in an officer-involved shooting in Stoughton. Residents are reacting to the scary scene.
12: It was karaoke night at the public house. Jessica Maddalena was out with friends. She says one of her friends owns a red car where the man was shot in front of.
13: It's horrible. Like, I've lived here my whole life. I grew up here. Like, you know, I always remember this town being, like, very nice and peaceful.
12: All throughout the day on Saturday, detectives spoke with residents and staff at the public house. On Saturday, the establishment remained closed. The owners released a statement saying, in part, "At this point, everybody knows there was a crazy incident on Monk Street. It was a Monk Street issue, okay. Not a public house issue. That being said, it is still an open investigation in respecting a loss of life and the effects that it may have on people, especially as a staff. That's the move we're going to make.
13: Supposed to be a fun night, and then all of a sudden the night went completely wrong.
0: That was WBZ-TV's Paul Burton. The Norfolk DA's office says police responded to reports of an armed man outside of a bar. They claim the suspect then got into a car and attempted to strike several pedestrians before he was shot by police. Saudi Arabia reports more attacks on its airport. That story next. It's 3:03, time for traffic and weather together. The Subaru Retailers of New England, all-wheel drive, traffic on the threes. How's it looking, Dave?
14: It's looking much better up in Redding, Suzanne. The crash has been cleared on 95 South after Route 28. So we're still seeing delays behind that in Wakefield, but it's getting much better on both sides in the Redding area there on 95. Route 1 South is slow in Peabody before the Jug Handle. Both sides of Route 1 busy by the Topsfield Fair. It's a busy ride heading in on the Tobin Bridge inbound, and both sides of 1A are packed before Boardman Street in East Boston for the parade going on. It's slow on the expressway northbound Mass Ave up into the O'Neill Tunnel, and brake lights on the Pike eastbound just before downtown. The earlier center lane broken down truck has it tough still in Worcester on 290 West by Route 9 Belmont Street, and then Charlton on the Mass Pike eastbound, a left lane breakdown by the Service Plaza. That's backed up to Sturbridge there and really slow. Looking pretty good though on 24 from Randolph to Fall River, and okay on Route 3 to the South Shore. Dave Augustus, WBZ's traffic on the threes.
0: The forecast, rain continuing overnight. We'll see a low of 52. Some leftover rain tomorrow morning, but mainly towards the Cape and Islands. Otherwise, clouds break for some sun in the afternoon, high 68. Clouds and some sun on Tuesday with a shower in spots, high 64. On Wednesday, a mix of sun and clouds, warmer with a high of 72. Right now in Boston, it's cloudy. The rain is on the way. It's getting close, and 59 degrees. President Trump announces a so-called energy ceasefire in the Russia-Ukraine war.
15: President Donald Trump has posted on social media that Russia and Ukraine have agreed to an energy ceasefire, but he doesn't explain what that means. The post comes after Trump on Saturday blamed Ukrainian President Volodymyr Zelensky for high diesel prices and said Zelensky should be replaced. On ABC's This Week with George Stephanopoulos, Zelensky said he's ready to stop striking Russian refineries if Russian President Vladimir Putin stops attacks on Ukraine's energy system. And he criticized Trump's deal with Russia to buy its diesel.
16: Because it gives Putin money, and he spends money only on this war. Kill us. Kill our children.
15: I'm Donna Warder.
0: Saudi authorities say King Fahd International Airport in Dammam has been attacked. There are a few details about this latest attack, which comes hours after a projectile hit a passenger terminal at the international airport in Riyadh. A missile hit that same complex yesterday and killed at least 12 people, including one American, and injured hundreds more. The Iran-backed Houthi rebels have claimed responsibility for a series of attacks in the past week on Saudi airports and military and oil facilities. President Trump has said he's considering joining the fight against the rebels, while the Houthis have threatened more strikes across Saudi Arabia and warned airlines about using Saudi airspace. Three people are accused of robbing restaurants in Beverly, but not for their money.
17: Beverly police say they arrested three people accused of stealing cooking oil from local businesses. Officers responded to the Anchor Pub and Grill on Cabot Street Saturday morning after a report of someone stealing used cooking oil from a storage container. Police say they arrived to find an 18-year-old, a 17-year-old, and a 16-year-old handling a large hose beside a rental van, which allegedly contained a pump and three large storage tanks. Investigators believe the suspects also removed oil at the neighboring restaurant Beverly House of Pizza. All three suspects were arrested and are facing several charges, including two counts of larceny. The 18-year-old also faces an unlicensed operation of a motor vehicle charge. Jared Brosnan, WBZ, Boston's News Radio.
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18: It's the sound of childhood.
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18: 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But 9 years after its bankruptcy, Toys R Us is making a comeback.
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18: Yehuda Schmidman is CEO of WHP Global, the brand licensing company that bought Toys R Us 4 years ago.
20: We're opening this year over 120 new freestanding Toys R Us stores in the United States.
18: That's still below the peak of more than 1,500 locations at its heyday, but the time may be right for Toys R Us. The market research firm Circana says toy sales rose 17% in the first half of this year, and Schmidman says one of the biggest demographics is so-called kidults, grown-ups who took the old Toys R Us jingle seriously and kept buying toys for themselves.
20: If you want to create, if you want to build, if you want to play, you have to go to the number one toy destination in the world, which is Toys R Us.
18: I'm Nathan Hager, Bloomberg Business on WBZ, Boston's News Radio.
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7: The Patriots are running away with it in Foxborough. They're up 28-10 on the Raiders in the third quarter. Receiver Kyle Williams hauled a 34-yard touchdown earlier in the quarter to extend the lead. Drake May is having an impressive performance so far with 228 yards and three touchdowns. Meantime, across the pond, fans saw quite the ending to the Jaguars-Eagles game in London. Jaguars kicker Cam Little hit a 57-yard field goal as time expired to win the game 19-17. The Jags will stay in England to face the Texans next week. All right, back to the roads we go at 3:13 with traffic and weather together. The Subaru Retailers of New England all-wheel drive traffic on the threes. Dave, what's the latest?
14: Well, we've got some problems, Suzanne, outside of Boston. In Hopkinton, a right lane crash, 495 south before the Pike, so that is backed up there. It's still really slow in Worcester, 290 westbound by Route 9 Belmont Street with that center lane broken down truck. Also, the earlier left lane breakdowns being dealt with in Charlton out there, Pike eastbound by the Service Plaza, that's delayed. In a crash in Auburn, Pike westbound before 290, it's in the median and slow there as well. Now, around downtown, it is delayed on the northbound expressway Mass Ave up into the O'Neill Tunnel. Busy on the Tobin Bridge inbound, both sides of 1A. Tough before Boardman Street in East Boston for the parade happening there. And the earlier crash clearing away in Reading on 95 South by Route 28. So that's getting much better. 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Dave Augustus, WBZ's Traffic on the Threes.
7: Rain continues overnight with a low of 52. Some leftover rain tomorrow morning, but mainly towards the Cape and Islands. Otherwise, clouds break for some sun in the afternoon, high 68. Clouds and some sun on Tuesday with a shower in spots, high 64. On Wednesday, a mix of sun and clouds, warmer with a high of 72. And looking ahead, partly sunny on Thursday, but cooler again with highs just near 60. Right now in Boston, we have some light rain in spots, otherwise cloudy, and 59 degrees.
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7: Good afternoon, I'm Suzanne Sawsville. Here are the five things you need to know at 3:15. Brigham and Women's Nurses postponed their upcoming strike to allow time to vote on the hospital's latest contract offer. Saudi officials say King Fahd International Airport has been attacked hours after an attack on a passenger terminal at the Riyadh airport. Pope Leo says he'll have surgery in the coming days to remove a nodule on his lung. President Trump says Russia and Ukraine have agreed to an energy ceasefire, though he offered no details on the terms. A new poll of more than 800 registered voters in Massachusetts shows strong support for eliminating time limits on filing child sex abuse civil lawsuits. WBZ Sherry Small reports.
1: The nonprofit group Enough Abuse released results of a new poll showing 84% of Massachusetts registered voters who were surveyed either strongly or somewhat support eliminating the statute of limitations for filing a civil child sexual abuse complaint, and that support is bipartisan. Massachusetts' current statute of limitations is 35 years, with that time beginning when the alleged victim turns 18 years old. Attorney General Andrea Campbell supports the reform. Last week, she released a scathing report stating more than 900 children were abused within the Catholic Diocese of Fall River, Springfield, and Worcester. Current legislation under consideration at the State House would give alleged victims 2 years to reopen claims that are now too old to pursue. Opponents argue that decades-old claims can be difficult to defend. Sherry Small, WBZ Boston's News Radio.
7: New York Attorney General Letitia James is being asked to recuse herself from the investigation into an alleged gang rape at Cornell University. The National Legal and Policy Center filed an ethics complaint against James last week, accusing her of showing bias before she was named special prosecutor in the case. The conservative nonprofit points to a social media post James made on September 28th, in which she showed support for Jane Doe. New York Governor Kathy Hochul named James special prosecutor 3 days later. Election Day is less than a month away, and one of the offices up for grabs in Massachusetts is state treasurer. WBZ's Ben Parker spoke to the candidates.
2: One of the programs touted by the treasurer's office is the unclaimed property program. Republican challenger for treasurer, Belmont's Elizabeth Dion, says the state could be doing a better job for its residents, a lot better.
3: Long story short, the treasurer's been saying since 2018 that we have $3.4 billion in unclaimed property. It's really closer to $5 billion, according to Ron, who downloaded 19 million files and analyzed them. And of that nearly $5 billion, $450 million doesn't even appear on the website. You can't even know if your property's there because it's not listed. 26 states already actively return property. You don't have to claim it. They come find you. And they use this. A lot of them use a computer program called Money Match. And it cuts administrative costs by 80%. It returns massive amounts of money to its rightful owners.
2: Treasurer Deb Goldberg is trying to land a fourth term in the job and reflects on why she sought the job in the first place.
4: I did this to be able to do exactly what we had done when we, my family and I, were at Stop and Shop. And that's create economic stability, economic opportunity, and economic security in this state. It's a challenge. It's a challenge that I rise to every single day. It's what I care passionately about. This is my who I am as a human being. That's why I hope that people will vote for me moving forward. It's about all the people in our state.
2: Election Day, November 3rd. Ben Parker, WBZ, Boston's News Radio.
7: Authorities are investigating a house fire in Swampscott as possible arson. Salem News says the fire broke out at a multifamily home on Erie Street early Thursday morning. Both families were able to get out of the home without injury, but fire officials say the damage to the building was significant and the residents had to be displaced. Arson investigators from the state fire marshal's office are investigating the incident at the request of Swampscott PD, as the fire department reported they could not find another identifiable cause for the blaze. Flu activity is ramping up earlier than usual in areas of the West Coast. ABC News medical contributor Dr. Darian Sutton says the best way to prevent severe illness from the flu is to get vaccinated.
5: Last year, we saw at least 51 million illnesses, at least 700,000 hospitalizations, and more importantly, at least 1 million emergency room visits. And as an ER doctor who's also been a patient, I can tell you that the emergency room is expensive, it is disruptive, but more importantly, it is often preventable, and getting a flu vaccination can reduce your risk of needing the emergency room by nearly half in some populations.
7: The latest data from the Massachusetts Department of Health shows the estimated severity of flu in the state remains low. A dietary supplement for babies is being recalled because of its alcohol content. Pacific Health Sciences says it's recalling one lot of Baby's Magic Tea brand, Baby Sleep Gripe Water, after FDA testing identified undeclared alcohols in the product. The supplement was packaged in 4 fluid-ounce amber bottles inside blue cardboard boxes and came with an oral syringe.
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7: It's 3:23, time for traffic and weather together. The Subaru Retailers of New England, all-wheel drive, traffic on the threes. What's going on, Dave?
14: Well, Suzanne, a busy ride on the expressway northbound Columbia Road up into the tunnel. Southbound side, we're seeing some brake lights as you pass by Savin Hill, and then delayed on both sides of 1A before Boardman Street in East Boston for the parade going on. It's a busy ride heading in from Chelsea on the Tobin inbound, busy by the Topsfield Fair on Route 1. We are seeing some delays, Peabody to Saugus on Route 1 South as people head back from the fair, and 95 South busy in Wakefield before Route 28. Out to the west, the crash is being dealt with in Hopkinton on 495 South before the Mass Pike, so that is backed up there with the right lane blocked. Also in Worcester, it's very packed still with the center lane breakdown on 290 West at Route 9 Belmont Street. Crash being cleared out in Auburn as well in the median, Pike westbound at 290, and a left lane breakdown in Charlton on the Pike eastbound by the Service Plaza. That is jammed back to Sturbridge and really slow in that spot there. Dave Augustus, WBZ's Traffic on the Threes.
7: 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And now the four-day WBZ AccuWeather forecast brought to you by Long Home.
11: Rain from Isaias continues tonight, which will lead to slower travel and reduce visibility at times. Low 52, but then drying out during the day tomorrow as clouds cover to some sunshine. That cloud cover may hang tough, though, along the Cape and islands. Otherwise, partly to mostly cloudy tomorrow night. Low 54. Clouds and some sunny breaks on Tuesday with a spotty shower. A cooler day, high 64. But then nice and warmer on Wednesday under clouds and sunshine, high 72. I'm AccuWeather meteorologist Kai Erickson, WBZ, Boston's News Radio.
7: Right now, it's 59 degrees in Taunton, 58 in Ipswich, 55 in Worcester. In Boston, we do have some light rain in spots. It might be just cloudy in some areas. And it's 59 degrees.
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13: Hello and welcome to The Upside with Jordan, a dose of good news because it's a big world out there. We all have stories to tell and to share. Tooling around the internet recently, I found a website called historicnewengland.org, and it's really cool. Life in New England in the 20th century and beyond. It's about everyone's history. As it says on the homepage, you can find out about early aviation, African-American tourist destinations here in New England, and how one Vermont town is saving its one-room schoolhouses. Stories about Woolworth's Five and Dime, Boston's Haymarket area. There is a featured project called We Are Haverhill, changing faces of Haverhill's neighborhoods. It's all about projects that highlight historic New England's work with communities throughout the region. Films, photos, articles, and plenty of resources. And yes, you can become a member and participate. Do check it out. It's inspiring. HistoricNewEngland.org. Because we all have a story to tell. And that's The Upside with Jordan, WBZ, Boston's News Radio.
7: We're learning some more details behind the unexpected cancellation of a popular superhero show.
15: A few months after the Spider-Noir show was canceled by Amazon Prime Video, lead actor Nicolas Cage has just given a slight nod as to why it may have happened. During a panel appearance at New York City Comic-Con, Cage threw in some jabs at the folks over at Prime Video for their fondness of AI.
16: You know, Amazon is a very AI-friendly company to the tune of $50 billion. Invested to open AI. I'm not an AI-friendly actor, so it's like...
15: Cage says executives tried to include AI into the show, and that's something he was not interested in.
16: You know, I didn't sign the waiver to let them use AI on Spider-Noir, so it's kind of...
15: Amazon shelved Spider-Noir just after one season, despite the series netting 11 Emmy nominations. Cage says he doesn't plan on working with Amazon again, and he's okay with that, as he says he wants to work more with Gen Z filmmakers. Luke Spear, WBZ, Boston's News Radio.
7: A nurse's strike at Brigham and Women's Hospital is postponed ahead of a contract vote. Details next.
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7: 59 degrees in Boston at 3:30. Good afternoon. I'm Suzanne Sonsville. Here's what's happening. A strike by Brigham and Women's nurses could be averted. The nurses will get to vote on a new contract offer this week. Hospital management says after 13 hours of negotiations with the Massachusetts Nurses Association yesterday, they presented their last, best, and final offer. It would be in place through September 2028 and add a 2.5% to the pay scale for each of the 2 years. The union says the offer is still missing cost of living wage increases, which it believes is meant to break the union, putting patients and the community at risk. The MNA has decided to postpone the indefinite strike scheduled to start Wednesday, saying the thousands of Brigham nurses will decide their next step. An annual baseball game in Quincy goes into extra innings.
26: They've been at it since the first pitch Saturday morning, and they'll be playing around the clock all weekend until they've completed 100 innings.
30: 100 innings? Are you kidding me? Some people play all 100 innings? So yes, absolutely, yes.
26: Rich Kennedy is personally invested in the marathon baseball game being played to raise money and awareness for ALS. He's lived with Lou Gehrig's disease for 10 years. His father died from ALS. So did his brother Jim at age 30.
1: So I watched my brother Jimmy, who was a tremendous athlete, just shrink, shrivel, and eventually die. So if you've seen it once, you never forget it.
26: The most important goal, facing the challenge of finding a cure for ALS.
1: We don't know when it's going to come, but you got to keep hoping and hoping and hoping. And we do.
26: Keeping hope alive on their field of dreams. In Quincy, Mike Macklin, WBZ, Boston's News Radio.
7: Thousands of people are in the dark as the former Hurricane Isaias moves further inland. ABC's Leslie Lopez has more.
2: Remnants of Hurricane Isaias spreading heavy rain and strong winds as it moves east, leaving at least four dead and hundreds of thousands without power. From Alabama to Florida, a tornado seen on Saturday over land near the highway outside Savannah, Georgia. Those winds downing a number of trees.
7: Meantime, Hurricane Simon is pounding Mexico's Pacific coast as a Category 4 storm. Nine people are dead, including the suspect, after a mass shooting in Erie, Pennsylvania, Friday. ABC's Mike Dubusky has the latest.
3: Audio evidence indicates multiple gunshots coming from inside an Erie, Pennsylvania home just before 5 p.m. Friday evening. Police say surveillance camera footage then shows two women appearing distressed, knocking on the door, and a gunman coming out and fatally shooting both of them. Chief Rick Laura.
4: Some scenes stay with you long after you leave them. This is one of those tragic scenes. Out of respect for the victims and the families, I will not discuss the details of what our officers encountered inside that home.
3: Mike Dubusky, ABC News.
7: A local competition sees how long people can literally hold their beer. We'll explain next. 3:33 traffic and weather together. The Subaru Retailers of New England, all-wheel drive, traffic on the threes. How are the roads, Dave?
14: They're looking better, Suzanne, in Hopkinton. 495 south, the crash has been cleared before the pike. 290 westbound, the crash cleared in Auburn after the pike. And you're still slow, though, the pike eastbound in Charlton from the earlier left lane breakdown by the service area. It looks like it's getting better in Worcester on 290 westbound, the earlier breakdown by Route 9 Belmont Street. Around downtown, it is busy on the expressway northbound from Columbia Road up into the tunnel. Southbound side, we're seeing some stop and go in spots from

0: 64. On Wednesday, a mix of sun and clouds, warmer with a high of 72. Right now in Boston, it's raining and 59 degrees. Some people lift weights at the gym. Others lift a liter of beer at the brewery and hold it there. WBZ's Jay Willette found out how long he could last.
1: If you're driving, keep both hands on the wheel. Everyone else, stick one arm straight out. Now hang 5 pounds of glass full of liquid off the end of it.
2: I think you just gotta stay calm and just take some deep breaths. That's about it.
1: I tried it at Aeronaut Brewing in Somerville, and so did a room full of brave strangers. The sport is called steinholding, and breweries across Massachusetts are feeding their top arms into one big showdown. Deepa Chungi, Aeronaut's director of programming, says the crowd gets into it.
3: It's a U.S. steinholding organization, and they go state to state and they ask breweries to hold a qualifier.
1: State's best go arm to arm at Sam Adams and JP on October 17th. In Somerville, Jay Willette, WBZ Boston's News Radio.
0: For more, check out our TikTok page at WBZ News Radio. A man is facing charges after he allegedly went unauthorized into a Catholic school in Fall River. Police say Joshua Halliday entered Espirito Santo School through a door with a malfunctioning lock Friday afternoon. A faculty member confronted Halliday and escorted him out of the building. And no students or staff were hurt or threatened. Officers took Halliday into custody the next day and transferred him to the hospital after police say he was experiencing a mental health crisis. The Wachusett Dam provides water for about 40% of Massachusetts residents. And as WBZ TV's Chris Tanaka tells us, you can get a closer look this weekend.
4: Catherine Parent is an educational coordinator for the Department of Conservation and Recreation, DCR, and knows the dam from side to side and top to bottom.
5: The dam is 1,423 feet, including the abutments. The interesting thing about the dam is when you see it, you're only seeing half of it.
4: The dam is just over 200 feet tall, extending 112 feet below ground. That makes it sturdy enough to hold back all that water. You really appreciate its magnitude standing on top of the central span. The only problem is it's almost always closed off to the public. Almost.
6: We open it to the public twice a year.
4: You heard right. Once on Mother's Day weekend in the spring, and again on Columbus Day weekend in the fall.
6: Where we open the gate and allow people to walk across and meet family and friends and neighbors and take pictures and enjoy the scenery.
0: No bags or pets allowed.
7: People are getting pickier about how they spend their leisure dollars, and bowling and arcades are feeling the pain.
8: What we're seeing is Americans aren't necessarily abandoning all leisure spending, but they're really becoming more selective about where they spend.
7: Catherine Schwartz wrote the story for Bloomberg News.
8: I looked at the gaming and restaurant chain Dave & Buster's, and then also Lucky Strike, the bowling alley chain, and both of them have seen basically declines in their share price and in their debt after they've recently reported soft numbers, and a big reason they cited was lower consumer traffic.
7: And there are other examples of stress in the discretionary economy.
8: We're also seeing, in addition to those, Six Flags also had softer numbers, although I should say they're also affected by the weather, which they can't control, but certainly I think the consumer angle is relevant there.
7: But it's not all gloom. Movie theater operator AMC recently reported its best quarter since the pandemic. I'm Charlie Pellett, Bloomberg Business on WBZ. Boston's News Radio.
0: Seniors are helping seniors with their yard work in Saugus. That story next.
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9: In sports, the Patriots are dominating the Raiders right now in Foxborough. It's currently 38-10 in the fourth quarter. Actually, it's 38-16. The Raiders just scored a moment ago. Drake May is having one of the best games of his professional career so far. He's got nearly 350 passing yards and 3 passing touchdowns. And on the ground, he's got 29 yards and another score. Assuming the Pats hold on, that brings their record to 3-2 on the season. They're only behind the Bills, who face off with the Rams on Monday Night Football. If the Bills lose that game, the Pats would jump them in the standings. It's 3:43, time for traffic and weather together. The Subaru Retailers of New England, all-wheel drive, traffic on the threes. What's happening now, Dave?
10: Well, a crash in Randolph, Suzanne, on 24 northbound at the ramp to 93. The ramp is partially blocked, so 24 north is slow before 93, and 93 north is backed up before 24. 95 north is delayed down there in Canton before the lower end of 93. The expressway south, busy out of the O'Neill Tunnel through Mass Ave, and then again, slow by Savin Hill. Expressway north, we're seeing delays from Columbia Road up into the tunnel. It's busy inside of the Ted West and slow on Route 1A northbound and southbound before Boardman Street in East Boston from the earlier the parade that's happening. And then both sides of Route 1 slow by the Topsfield Fair in Charlton. The earlier breakdown has been cleared on the Pike eastbound, so it's still slow there, though. And this report is sponsored by Mothers Against Drunk Driving for victims of drunk and drug driving. Your grief is unique, but you're not alone. You always have a place at MAD. Call the 24-hour victim helpline. It's 877-MAD-HELP or just go to mad.org. Dave Augustus, WBZ's Traffic on the Threes.
9: Rain continuing overnight. We'll see a low of 52. Some leftover rain tomorrow morning, mainly towards the Cape and Islands. Otherwise, clouds break for some sun in the afternoon, high 68. Clouds and some sun on Tuesday with a shower in spots, high 64. On Wednesday, a mix of sun and clouds, warmer with a high of 72. Right now in Boston, we have some light rain and 59 degrees.
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9: Good afternoon, I'm Suzanne Salisville. Here are the five things you need to know at 3:45. The Massachusetts Nurses Association says it's postponing an impending strike at Brigham and Women's Hospital to give nurses time to vote on a contract offer. At least four people are dead and thousands are without power in the wake of Hurricane Isaias. A passenger terminal at the Riyadh airport in Saudi Arabia is struck again a day after an attack that killed 12 people, including one American, and injured hundreds. Beverly police arrest three suspects accused of stealing cooking oil from local restaurants. Pope Leo says he'll be having surgery soon. The AP's Nicole Winfield has that.
0: Pope Leo has revealed that doctors recently discovered a nodule on his lung and that he's going in for surgery. The Vatican says the operation is expected in the coming days and that the Pope will be in recovery for at least a week. This is the first major health scare that we know about Pope Leo. He's 71 years old, and we understand he's quite sporty. He plays tennis and swims. The big question is how and whether this will affect his upcoming trip to Latin America. He's due to visit Uruguay, Argentina, and Peru starting on the 6th of November. The Vatican isn't saying how or whether the itinerary will be changed.
9: In his remarks, the Pope thanked the faithful for their support. The Merrimack River is getting a much-needed cleaning, WBZ's Heil Schaffel reports.
6: The Merrimack River cuts straight through Haverhill, and unlike during the Industrial Age, it's now seen as more of an asset instead of a dumping ground. But admittedly, there is still some dumping going on.
11: I'm thinking we're already going to be at least one pickup truck full.
6: Michaela Arsenault with the City Conservation Department is leading the shoreline cleanup, where they've discovered a mix of garbage, ranging from the usual wrappers and cigarettes to a desk chair and a flat-screen TV.
12: Tons of nips. I think I would support a bottle bill for nips. Alone.
13: Yes, specifically, yeah. Okay.
6: Mayor Melinda Barrett turned out to get her hands dirty and says dumping has been a real problem in the quieter parts of the city like this. Michaela says part of the value in an effort like this is getting people to appreciate the river up close.
11: And it is such an important feature to our city that I think a lot of people don't acknowledge fully. Mm-hmm. You drive over it, but you don't engage with it as much.
6: Kyle Schaffel, WBZ, Boston's News Radio.
9: Saugus High School students are lending a helping hand to folks in need by assisting with some yard work. WBZ TV's Amanda Callahan has more.
14: It was a real hands-on experience. The senior students picked up leaves, dug up old plants, put in new mulch, and planted festive fall mums around the yards.
15: I'm thinking, okay, it's kids. You know, I'm like, well, if we could get the shrubs trimmed a little and, you know, just it cleaned up, I'd be happy. That'd be great. But they're doing so much more, so much more.
14: But not without a little help from a local landscaper and Wind Waste Innovations.
16: Trying to instill some of those values in the seniors as they start to move on, and then they can give back to those who have been a part of the community for a long time now.
14: And all that hard work paid off.
15: Above and beyond my expectations.
14: At both seniors' homes.
17: He felt very happy, started crying. He really enjoyed us helping out because he couldn't do it for the past 3 years, so it was really good.
9: The work is provided through the Seniors Helping Seniors program. Gas prices are down from their record highs at the start of the month, but could still be a major impact for some American travelers this holiday weekend. ABC's Elizabeth Schulze has more.
18: For regular gas, the national average is about $4.34 a gallon. That is slightly down from last week, but it's still $1.26 more than this time last year. So let's turn to diesel now. About $6.25 a gallon. That's nearly double on what drivers paid a year ago, though prices have come down from their mid-September peak. And let's talk about why all of this matters. Diesel fuel, of course, fuels the trucks that transport everything from groceries to furniture. So when those costs go up, businesses can pass them along to consumers, you and I. So increasing diesel supply could help ease some of that pressure.
9: Here in Massachusetts, AAA says the average for a gallon of regular is $4.32, while diesel is $6.33. OpenAI says an Iranian influence campaign planted AI-generated articles across at least 20 news outlets. The company said the operation used its chatbot to generate articles under fake bylines, many of them criticizing the impact of U.S. military action against Iran on Americans before tailoring submissions to individual publications. OpenAI said it banned the accounts involved and shared the findings with the relevant authorities. Meantime, Anthropic says one of its AI models submitted a false report about an unsolved murder through a Philadelphia police website.
19: The Philadelphia Police Department said Anthropic notified authorities on October 7th about the incident and explained that the report was a result of an automated testing process. Police said the tip was flagged as spam and was never forwarded to the Real-Time Crime Center for investigation. Police said the false report was submitted through PhillyUnsolvedMurders.com, a website dedicated to unsolved homicides. Police said there was no evidence that the AI model gained unauthorized access to department systems or compromised police data. I'm Rob Martier.
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9: All right, back to the roads we go at 3:53 with traffic and weather together. The Subaru Retailers of New England all-wheel drive traffic on the threes. Where are we, Dave?
10: Let's go down to Randolph. Suzanne, the earlier crash is being cleared on the ramp from 24 North to 93. So still busy down there, but getting better as they're clearing that. It is slow in Canton, 95 North. On that ramp before the lower end of 93. We're seeing both sides of Route 1 getting busy there by Foxborough as some happy Pats fans are leaving the game early. And we got slowdowns up on Route 1 in Topsfield by the fair. It is delayed on 95 South a bit from Wakefield to Reading before the Cloverleaf at 93. Busy the lower deck to the Zakim into the O'Neill. Tough ride on both sides of Route 1A before Boardman Street in East Boston because of the parade and slow leaving Logan inside of the Ted Tunnel. Westbound Expressway South, some brake lights through South Bay. Then again at Savin Hill, the northbound side was seeing a slowdown from Columbia Road up into the O'Neill Tunnel. Dave Augustus, WBZ's traffic on the threes.
9: And now the 4-day WBZ AccuWeather forecast.
1: A soaking rain continues into this evening, may gradually taper off to showers late tonight, but either way, that can lead to slow travel and reduced visibility, low 52. Then drying out tomorrow, clouds fade away to some sunshine, high 68. Rather cloudy tomorrow night, low 54. Then clouds and peaks of sunshine on Tuesday with a spotty shower, high 64. Then warming up again on Wednesday with a partly sunny sky, high 72. I'm AccuWeather meteorologist Kai Erickson, WBC, Boston's News Radio.
9: And checking the radar right now, it's raining and 59 degrees in Abington, raining and 57 in Hamilton, raining and 56 in Sudbury. In Boston, it's raining and 59. A sign of the times, WBZ's Drew Mulholland tells us about a big-time artist doing the job for love, not money.
2: Yeah, and we mean that literally. Sheryl Crow says she is losing money with the release of her new album, Pick You Up, but continues making music for passion rather than profit. After a bout with breast cancer and the pressures of the industry, the 64-year-old Crow says she doesn't really care about chart success or fame anymore. Pick You Up, by the way, dropped just a few nights ago. The song Perfect, that's on there. Sheryl Crow, very happy with her new album, and that's all that matters to her. Drew Mulholland, WBZ, Boston's News Radio. I wish I was perfect.
9: President Trump's efforts to renew the nation's capital is leading people to ask questions about environmental preservation.
22: The golfers might like it, but the birdies won't. The National Park Service now in the process of chainsawing hundreds of trees at the historic golf course near the National Mall. The Trump administration wants to turn the East Potomac Golf Links, a public course, into a championship-level PGA course. Trump hoping to attract the U.S. Open, the Ryder Cup, the PGA Championship. The Park Service says that more than 500 trees that do not contribute to the historic landscape will be removed. Wayne Cabot, ABC News.
9: Boston's Museum of Fine Arts is celebrating Indigenous Peoples Day with a free open house. The event will feature gallery tours, art-making activities, performances, and other celebrations of Native American heritage and culture. It gets underway at 10 a.m. tomorrow and runs until 5 p.m. Admission is free for all Massachusetts residents. All right, coming up, an upcoming nurses' strike at Brigham and Women's Hospital is on hold because of a contract vote. We'll have that and much more coming up next in the news at 4 o'clock. And remember, when you're away from your radio, you can still listen to WBZ News Radio on the iHeartRadio app. You can download that right now for free.
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0: It's raining and 59 degrees in Boston at 4 o'clock. Good afternoon. I'm Suzanne Sausville. Here's what's happening. Nurses at Brigham and Women's Hospital will get to vote on a new contract offer. WBZ's Kendall Buell has the latest.
8: That 7 a.m. Wednesday deadline the nurses' union had set for a strike has been indefinitely suspended after MGB laid out what it calls its last, best, and final offer. The two sides sat down for 13 hours yesterday in their 27th bargaining session, with each giving very different statements as to the quality of that offer. Management says it, quote, made significant movement on several of the union's priorities and says its final proposal reflects the value our nurses bring to patient care. The Mass Nurses Association says MGB continues to refuse to provide cost of living wage increases, a strategy we believe is intended to break our union. The union is now putting the proposal in front of the 4,000 members who work at Brigham Women's. Kendall Buell, WBZ, Boston's News Radio.
0: It's a day to celebrate Italian heritage in East Boston. WBZ's Heil Schaffel reports.
9: The red, white, and green tricolore is everywhere on Bennington Street in East Boston, where a boisterous celebration of Italian culture returned for the first time in almost a decade.
10: Italian culture in Boston is phenomenal. Great cooking, great family times.
9: The East Boston Italian Heritage Parade, a long jaunt that runs through Eastie, has been celebrated here on Columbus Day weekend since the 1930s, originally alternating locations with the North End every year. The people here pride themselves on that Italian heritage.
11: And we have wonderful roots in this community.
10: Right, it's all about the family, sharing good laughs, the food.
9: Though people of all backgrounds were well represented.
12: And we have the token Irish girl with us.
9: Another strong source of pride, the neighborhood itself.
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9: Kyle Schaffel, WBZ, Boston's News Radio.
0: A 32-year-old man is killed in an officer-involved shooting in Stoughton early yesterday morning. WBZ's Paul Burton with details.
13: Tense moments in Stoughton early Saturday morning after police say they shot a man on Monk Street not far from the Public House pub, which was busy with patrons at the time of the incident.
14: For Affirmative, sir. Report a gunshot wound. CPR in progress.
13: Police say the man was taken to the hospital but did not survive. Folks that live on Monk Street heard the gunfire.
15: I heard a flurry of gunshots. I don't know how many, 10, 20. It was very quick.
16: The cops was yelling with the guy, something like, drop the gun, and then he never did. And then the cops was shooting him.
13: Leo lives in the apartment building across the street from where the shooting occurred. He says one of the bullets struck his kitchen window.
16: I'm glad and nothing happened with us. So very scary. That's, tough. If somebody can get a hurt, my wife, my kids.
0: The man killed is identified as Salahideen Yagoub. The Norfolk DA's office says police responded to reports of an armed man outside of a bar. They claim the suspect then got into a car and attempted to strike several pedestrians. Beverly police arrest suspected cooking oil thieves. That story next. It's 4:03, traffic and weather together. The Subaru retailers of New England, all-wheel drive, traffic on the threes. How are the roads, Dave?
17: Well, they're not so great in Auburn, Suzanne. We got a crash out there. Auburn Pike westbound after 290, moving it from the center lane. And then some get-home slowdowns on the Pike eastbound as usual from Sturbridge to Charlton as the weekend wraps up. It is a good news situation in Randolph as the crash has been cleared on 24 North at 93. So that's getting much better. We do have some happy Pats fans heading home. Both sides of Route 1 are tough by the stadium. And then 95 North, we're seeing delays in Sharon and in Canton before that lower end of 93. Also, it's busy inside of the Ted Tunnel westbound, leaving Logan. Some delays through South Bay and Seven Hill on the expressway southbound. Busy on the northbound side before the O'Neill Tunnel. 128 South, brake lights in Peabody before Lowell Street. Route 1 South is slow in Peabody before the Jug Handle. Also delayed on 95 South before Route 28. In Reading. Dave Augustus, WBZ's traffic on the threes.
0: The forecast rain continues overnight. We'll see a low of 52. Some leftover rain tomorrow morning, but that's mainly towards the Cape and Islands. Otherwise, clouds break for some sun in the afternoon, high 68. Clouds and some sun on Tuesday with a shower in spots, high 64. On Wednesday, a mix of sun and clouds, warmer with a high of 72. Right now in Boston, we have light rain and 59 degrees. Three people are accused of robbing restaurants in Beverly, but not for their money.
18: Beverly police say they arrested three people accused of stealing cooking oil from local businesses. Officers responded to the Anchor Pub and Grill on Cabot Street Saturday morning after a report of someone stealing used cooking oil from a storage container. Police say they arrived to find an 18-year-old, a 17-year-old, and a 16-year-old handling a large hose beside a rental van, which allegedly contained a pump and three large storage tanks. Investigators believe the suspects also removed oil at the neighboring restaurant Beverly House of Pizza. All three suspects were arrested and are facing several charges, including two counts of larceny. The 18-year-old also faces an unlicensed operation of a motor vehicle charge. Jared Brosnan, WBZ, Boston's News Radio.
0: Authorities are investigating a house fire in Swampscott as possible arson. Salem News says the fire broke out at a multifamily home on Erie Street early Thursday morning. Both families were able to get out of the home without injury, but fire officials say the damage to the building was significant and the residents were displaced. The fire department said they could not find another identifiable cause for the blaze, so police asked the state fire marshal's office to investigate. Pope Leo says he'll undergo surgery in the coming days to remove a lump on his lung. ABC's Chuck Sievertson reports.
19: The Pope says the lump was recently discovered during medical checks. He made the announcement in Italian during his noon blessing at the Vatican. Pope Leo says the lump was found in its early stages and localized, not spreading. The Vatican says the Pope's surgery will be done at the Gemelli Hospital in Rome, the primary medical facility used by popes, and that he'll stay in the hospital for about a week.
0: The Pope has a major trip planned for South America in November. It's unclear whether the planned surgery might affect the itinerary, but he says he still plans to go. New York Attorney General Letitia James is being asked to recuse herself from the investigation into an alleged gang rape at Cornell University. The National Legal and Policy Center filed an ethics complaint against James last week, accusing her of showing bias before she was named special prosecutor in the case. The conservative nonprofit points to a social media post James made on September 28th, in which she showed support for Jane Doe and referred to her as a survivor of sexual assault. New York Governor Kathy Hochul named James special prosecutor 3 days later. Time now for business with Bloomberg.
20: Scientists are experimenting with breeding crops like soybeans to grow deeper root systems to help plants resist climate stressors like drought. Wolfgang Busch is with the Salk Institute.
21: Root systems that are able to reach deeper are often more resilient to drought because they can access more moisture in deeper soil layers.
20: But Busch tells the Associated Press these deeper root systems also deposit carbon deeper into the soil, resulting in cleaner air.
21: The soil actually acts as a carbon bank that's not in the atmosphere because these plants will have drawn down the carbon using photosynthesis, the power of the sunlight, where they breathe in CO2.
20: Researchers hypothesize that these narrower roots may also allow farmers to plant more crops in a smaller area. That could increase a farmer's yield per acre. How long that carbon stays stored will depend on how deep those roots can grow. Initial results from the field are expected this fall. I'm Amy Morris, Bloomberg Business on WBZ, Boston's news radio.
0: Saudi Arabia reports another attack on its capital airport. Details next.
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0: Well, it was a great day for Drake May. The Patriots dominated over the Raiders in Foxborough. They won 45-17, I think the score was. Oh, man, the Pats came into the game without four of their cornerbacks, including Christian Gonzalez. Now they have a couple more injuries to worry about, with left tackle Will Campbell and running back Travion Henderson getting hurt today. Meantime, across the pond, fans saw quite the ending to the Jaguars-Eagles game in London. The Eagles took the lead with 8 seconds left, but Jaguars kicker Cam Little hit a 57-yard field goal as time expired to win the game 19-17. All right, it's 4:13, time for traffic and weather together. The Subaru Retailers of New England all-wheel drive traffic on the threes. What's happening now, Dave?
17: Well, those Pats fans are heading home, Suzanne. Both sides of Route 1 packed, leaving the stadium. 95 North are seeing delays in Sharon and then again in Canton. The crash is being cleared out in Auburn in the center lane, Pike West after 290. So that is jammed, and then slow in Charlton on the Pike eastbound. Some get-home delays there. Expressway southbound, we're seeing some brake lights between Mass Ave and Savin Hill. The northbound side slow before the O'Neill Tunnel. It's busy the lower deck to the Zakim and into the tunnel. And leaving Logan, you're on the brakes on inside of the Ted Tunnel westbound. Also slow on both sides of Route 1 by the Topsfield Fair, and busy on 128 South and Peabody before Lowell Street. 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
0: Thank you, Dave. The forecast: rain continues overnight. We'll see a low of 52. Some leftover rain tomorrow morning, mainly towards the Cape and Islands. Otherwise, clouds break for some sun in the afternoon, high 68. Clouds and some sun on Tuesday with a shower in spots, high 64. On Wednesday, a mix of sun and clouds, warmer with a high of 72. Right now in Boston, it's raining and 59 degrees.
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0: Good afternoon. I'm Suzanne Salisbury. Here are the five things you need to know at 4:15. Brigham and Women's Nurses postponed their upcoming strike to allow time to vote on the hospital's latest contract offer. Police say the 32-year-old man killed in an officer-involved shooting in Stoughton early yesterday morning had attempted to hit several pedestrians with his car. A man is in the hospital after police say he was shot in Everett this morning. No word on any arrests. Pope Leo says he'll have surgery in the coming days to remove a nodule from his lung. Saudi Arabia's main international airport has come under attack again. The AP's Joseph Fetterman reports.
3: Saudi authorities say a projectile struck a passenger terminal at the Riyadh airport. This comes a day after another attack killed 12 people and wounded over 300 others. The Saudis have blamed Yemen's Houthi rebel group for these attacks. A Saudi-led coalition recently launched an offensive against the Houthis in Yemen, and the sides have been exchanging blows for days. The Houthis say that one child was killed in a Saudi strike in Yemen on Sunday. With the Houthis threatening more attacks, the Saudis have taken new precautions. They've closed the Riyadh airport, and they've ordered schools in the capital to hold lessons online only for the coming week. This fighting marks a sharp escalation in another front in the ongoing war between the U.S. and Iran. They are the main backer of the Houthis. Saudi Arabia is a close American ally, and U.S. President Donald Trump says he's considering joining the fight against the rebels. Now, that would mean greater U.S. involvement in the Middle East just ahead of American midterm elections. it also could prompt the Houthis to close the strategic waterway they control at the entrance of the Red Sea, the Bab al-Mandeb. That would risk more turmoil in global oil markets and higher fuel prices at the pump.
0: Saudi officials also say King Fahd International Airport has also been attacked, but they offered few details. President Trump announces a so-called energy ceasefire in the Russia-Ukraine war.
4: President Donald Trump has posted on social media that Russia and Ukraine have agreed to an energy ceasefire, but he doesn't explain what that means. The post comes after Trump on Saturday blamed Ukrainian President Volodymyr Zelensky for high diesel prices and said Zelensky should be replaced. On ABC's This Week with George Stephanopoulos, Zelensky said he's ready to stop striking Russian refineries if Russian President Vladimir Putin stops attacks on Ukraine's energy system. And he criticized Trump's deal with Russia to buy its diesel.
5: Because it gives Putin money, and he spends money only on this war. Kill us. Kill our children.
4: I'm Donna Water.
0: President Zelensky says while his country welcomes the announcement of an energy ceasefire, Russia is still hitting energy sites in Kyiv. Election Day is less than a month away, and candidates for office are using this time to woo voters. WBZ's Ben Parker spoke to the candidates for treasurer.
6: The current Massachusetts Treasurer, Deb Goldberg, has been here before and is looking for a fourth term in the Treasurer's office. I asked her why she wants people to vote for her again.
7: Because I believe that in the 11 years that I've been here, I have done incredibly innovative things. And in the traditional areas under the Treasurer's office, we've saved billions of dollars for the taxpayers. We've returned $2.1 billion in unclaimed property to people who have lost their property. We created the Office of Economic Empowerment and funded all our programs through that office with private dollars. So it's a public-private partnership. And it's an extraordinary area under state government.
6: Goldberg's Republican challenger, Elizabeth Dion, says she wants to be treasurer, so someone will be keeping watch.
8: Massachusetts needs, and its citizens deserve, a full-time treasurer who's resident in the state, who shows up to the office in person to do the work of the people. And it's extensive. This department has, the Treasurer's Office has 13 departments, which again control up to 20% of the state budget and hundreds of billions of dollars of taxpayer assets. So in the same way that people really were not aware of the Auditor's Office before Diana DeZoglio, we need to make them just as aware of the Treasurer's Office because it's actually even more important.
6: Dion accuses Goldberg of spending a lot of time away from Massachusetts in Florida, something the Treasurer denies. Ben Parker, WBZ, Boston's News Radio.
0: A new football field in Westminster has some residents concerned about contaminants. WBZ TV's Amanda Callahan has that.
10: The only thing that's going to keep my well water and my family safe is for this field to go back to grass.
11: For years, Matt McGee and his family have had a front row seat to Monty Tech sporting events right from their front yard. But instead of a field of grass, their new view is a brand new artificial turf field.
10: Our well is 100 feet away from the materials that were put in this turf field.
11: McGee is one of many residents in the area worried about how the turf could impact area well water. The field is said to be made up of 500,000 pounds of recycled plastics. And according to a class action lawsuit, Westminster has seen problems arise with PFAS contaminated well water in nearby neighborhoods, prompting testing for the McGees and others on their street.
12: If this remains, we'll have documentation that our wells were pure.
11: A petition is going around asking for the turf field project to be halted, and residents made their request before the school committee, but so do the school sports teams, which want to see the new field get put to use before the season's over.
28: We have been following the process that Westminster put in place for us in terms of which committee we needed to see, when we needed to see it.
11: Superintendent Tom Brown says monitoring wells will be installed to test around the field every 6 months, something that isn't done at other turf fields in the region. The Board of Health is also getting involved, waiting to hear from the company if Monty's field is PFAS-free.
0: The field is still set to open later this fall.
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0: All right, let's check your ride at 423 with traffic and weather together. The Subaru retailers of New England, all-wheel drive, traffic on the threes. Here's Dave Augustus.
17: Well, Suzanne, a slow ride the lower deck to the Zakim South and into the Oneida with a report of a crash just outside the tunnel on the expressway southbound. The northbound side is slow before the Oneida as well. You're on the brakes leaving Logan inside of the Ted Tunnel westbound. Out to the west, that crash has been moved to the shoulder on the Pike westbound in Auburn after 290. That is slow still there, and then still slow in Charlton on the Pike eastbound with those get-home slowdowns. A lot of happy Pats fans are leaving Foxborough. Both sides of Route 1 delayed by the stadium, and 95 North is slow in Sharon, then busy but moving from Norwood up to Canton on 95 northbound. Route 1, both sides busy by the Topsfield Fair. You're on the brakes on Route 1 South in Peabody before the Jug Handle lights, and also busy in Peabody on 128 southbound before Lowell Street. Dave Augustus, WBZ's traffic on the threes.
0: Thank you, Dave. And now the four-day WBZ AccuWeather forecast.
18: Periods of rain from east to east will continue through tonight. That can lead to slow travel and reduced visibility at times with some of those downpours. Low 52. A lot of this rain out of here, though, by tomorrow morning, and will dry things out as some sunshine returns. High 68. Partly to mostly cloudy tomorrow night. Low 54. A slightly cooler day on Tuesday. Cloudy to partly sunny with a spotty shower. High 64. And warming up on Wednesday, making for a nice day under a partly sunny sky. High 72. I'm AccuWeather meteorologist Kai Erickson. WBZ, Boston's News Radio.
0: And right now it's raining and 57 degrees in New Bedford, cloudy and 56 in Lawrence, raining and 52 in Worcester. In Boston, we have light rain and 58 degrees.
19: Yes, those center screens in vehicles are causing more problems for drivers. It's not a failure of components, says J.D. Power's Lisa Bohr. It's systems that are hard to use or have connectivity problems. That's the main takeaway from Power's annual multimedia quality and satisfaction study.
20: Overall, quality improved, but we're seeing where infotainment is the most problematic major vehicle category still. And so it's actually accounting for a greater percentage of all vehicle problems.
19: But there is some good news.
20: One of the bright sides, we were seeing those signs of progress with navigation. And this year we saw, improvement with satisfaction overall. And those are really, around improvements with the usability and the accuracy.
19: Another bit of good news, as car makers update vehicles and put out new models, the newer systems do tend to create fewer problems for drivers. With the Car Chronicles, I'm Jeff Gilbert.
0: There's plenty going on to keep you busy today. WBZ's Luke Spear has the rundown.
21: In Cambridge today, the Filipino-American Festival returns to Harvard Square. The festival is celebrating its five-year anniversary, and organizers say it will be bigger and louder than ever before. Filipino food and drinks will be available, and there will be plenty of activities to enjoy. Admission is free, and the festival ends at 6 p.m. You can learn the basics of portrait photography today at Boston Photography Workshop. workshops, instructors will walk you through several topics, including lighting and posing techniques. Cameras are available for rent if needed, and tickets are $150 each. The class wraps up at 6 p.m. And it's week two of Sunday Scaries at Remnant Brewing in Somerville. The venue is screening two horror films every Sunday until Halloween, and tonight is a found footage theme with the Blair Witch Project and As Above, So Below set to play. Admission is free, and it ends at 9 p.m. Luke Spear, WBZ, Boston's News Radio.
0: The Powerball jackpot is getting bigger. No one matched all six numbers in last night's $519 million draw, so the grand prize is rolling over to tomorrow's drawing. That jackpot will be worth an estimated $538 million. Nurses at Brigham and Women's Hospital are holding off on their upcoming strike. We'll tell you why coming up next in the news at 4:30. Keep it here.
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0: 58 degrees in Boston at 4:30. Good afternoon. I'm Suzanne Sawsville. Here's what's happening. A strike by Brigham and Women's nurses could be averted. The nurses will get to vote on a new contract offer this week. Hospital management says after 13 hours of negotiations with the Massachusetts Nurses Association yesterday, they presented their last, best, and final offer. It would be in place through September 2028 and add 2.5% to the pay scale for each of the 2 years. The union says the offer is still missing cost of living wage increases, which it believes is meant to break the union, putting patients and the community at risk. The MNA has decided to postpone the indefinite strike scheduled to start Wednesday, saying the thousands of Brigham nurses will decide their next steps. A marathon baseball game kicked off in Quincy yesterday, all to raise money for ALS. WBZ's Mike Macklin reports.
27: The umpire shouted play ball at 9 a.m. Saturday, and they've been playing ever since. Two teams going head-to-head around the clock until they've played 100 innings.
29: To do this every year except for the COVID year has been remarkable. It's a consistent fun event that just keeps going.
27: Walter Benson is organizer of the game and the head umpire. For him, it's personal. He's living with ALS.
29: Almost 25 years now. I don't know why. The doctors don't know why. I don't ask any questions. I just keep doing what I'm doing. they're all approaching 50 years old, and it's not as easy to go up and have a Monday work day. So this is why we have a Columbus Day weekend, so they can take a day to at least recover.
27: Recover and rejoice on their field of dreams. In Quincy, Mike Macklin, WBZ, Boston's News Radio.
0: Thousands of people are in the dark as former Hurricane Isaias moves further inland. ABC's Leslie Lopez has more.
4: Remnants of Hurricane Isaias spreading heavy rain and strong winds as it moves east, leaving at least four dead and hundreds of thousands without power. From Alabama to Florida, a tornado seen on Saturday over land near the highway outside Savannah, Georgia. Those winds downing a number of trees.
0: Meantime, Hurricane Simon is pounding Mexico's Pacific coast as a Category 4 storm with sustained winds of 150 miles per hour. The National Hurricane Center says it's not clear if Simon will make landfall. Nine people are dead, including the suspect, after a mass shooting in Erie, Pennsylvania.
5: Audio evidence indicates multiple gunshots coming from inside an Erie, Pennsylvania home just before 5 p.m. Friday evening. Police say surveillance camera footage then shows two women appearing distressed, knocking on the door, and a gunman coming out and fatally shooting both of them. Chief Rick Laura.
6: Some scenes stay with you long after you leave them. This is one of those tragic scenes. Out of respect for the victims and the families, I will not discuss the details of what our officers encountered inside that home.
5: Mike Dubosky, ABC News.
0: People in Haverhill are doing their part to clean up the Merrimack River. That story next. It's 4:33, and that means it's time for Traffic and Weather Together. The Subaru Retailers of New England, all-wheel drive, traffic on the threes. What now, Dave?
17: A busy ride, Suzanne, 93 southbound Somerville to the lower deck, the Zakim, and into the O'Neill Tunnel. On the expressway north, you're slow before the O'Neill, and then busy leaving Logan inside the Ted Tunnel westbound. Route 1 south, we're seeing slowdowns in Peabody and Saugus, and also up by the Topsfield Fair on both sides of Route 1, and then down on Route 1 in Foxborough. Both sides are packed by Gillette with the fans leaving there. 95 north, we're seeing slowdowns in Sharon. Then again in Canton, 95 south is delayed in Foxborough by 495. The earlier crash in the shoulder on the Pike westbound in Auburn has that backed up there by 290. Get home, slowdowns in the Pike eastbound from Sturbridge to Charlton. Looking pretty good on 495 and not bad on Route 3 towards New Hampshire between Burlington and Nashua. That's a nice ride there. Dave Augustus, WBZ's Traffic on the Threes.
0: The forecast, rain continuing overnight, low 52. Some leftover rain tomorrow morning, mainly towards the Cape and Islands. Otherwise, clouds break for some sun in the afternoon, high 68. Clouds and some sun on Tuesday with a shower in spots, high 64. On Wednesday, a mix of sun and clouds, warmer with a high of 72. Right now in Boston, we have some light rain and 58 degrees. At a river cleanup in one Merrimack Valley,

0: with the conservation department and says getting up close to the river and seeing the beauty here and the huge amount of trash gets people more invested.
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0: Kyle Schaffel, WBC, Boston's News Radio.
2: The Wachusett Dam provides water for about 40% of Massachusetts residents. And as WBZ-TV's Chris Tanaka tells us, you can get a closer look this weekend.
3: Catherine Parent is an educational coordinator for the Department of Conservation and Recreation, DCR, and knows the dam from side to side and top to bottom.
4: The dam is 1,423 feet, including the abutments. The interesting thing about the dam is when you see it, you're only seeing half of it.
3: The dam is just over 200 feet tall, extending 112 feet below ground. That makes it sturdy enough to hold back all that water. You really appreciate its magnitude standing on top of the central span. The only problem is it's almost always closed off to the public. Almost.
5: We open it to the public twice a year.
3: You heard right. Once on Mother's Day weekend in the spring, and again on Columbus Day weekend in the fall.
5: Where we open the gate and allow people to walk across and meet family and friends and neighbors and take pictures and enjoy the scenery.
2: No bags or pets allowed. A man is facing charges after he allegedly went unauthorized into a Catholic school in Fall River. Police say Joshua Halliday entered Espirito Santo School through a door with a malfunctioning lock Friday afternoon. A faculty member confronted Halliday and escorted him out of the building. No students or staff were hurt or threatened. Officers took Halliday into custody the next day and transferred him to the hospital after police say he was experiencing a mental health crisis. Time for business with Bloomberg.
6: Birdwatching has boomed since the pandemic, with people returning to nature and looking for community. Predictably, this surge in interest has prompted a proliferation of technology designed to make the activity easier. And tech, in turn, may be feeding the growing interest. The Cornell Lab of Ornithology reports exponential user growth across its suite of birding tools, including 9.6 million new users for its bird identification app, Merlin. That's nearly seven times the number of new users it reported in 2020. Bloomberg's Alexandra Marvar.
7: Many outdoor pursuits are kind of booming in a sense. There's this curiosity about the natural world that feels sort of like the antithesis of AI and its infrastructure as that takes a larger role in our lives.
6: But the relative ease of app-based birding has ruffled some feathers. Some birders note that relying on apps can be a crutch and that developing one's own expertise is important for truly learning and appreciating birding.
8: I'm Courtney Donahoe, Bloomberg Business on WBZ, Boston's News Radio.
2: Pope Leo says he'll go under the knife this week. Details next.
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7: The Patriots finished up a beatdown of the Raiders in Foxborough. The final score was 45-17. Drake May led the charge, throwing for 374 yards. That's just 7 yards shy of his personal best. He also threw 4 touchdown passes and ran another one in. The Pats are back in action next Sunday in Foxborough, taking on the Jets at 1 o'clock. And for some of the other games that have wrapped up, the Jets won 17-12 against the Browns. The Vikings beat the Saints 23-13, and the Packers dominated the Bears 31-7. All right, back to the roads we go at 4:43 with traffic and weather together. The Subaru Retailers of New England all-wheel drive traffic on the threes. Where are we now, Dave?
8: Well, let's head downtown on 93 South, slow heading in from Somerville, Suzanne, to the Zakin Bridge. Some light rain falling out there, so watch out for wet roads. Busy leaving Logan inside the Ted West. Expressway South, you're on the brakes out of the O'Neill Tunnel to Mass Ave. And again, by Savin Hill, the northbound side, it's busy, but it's moving from Braintree to Boston. It is delayed out in Auburn, the earlier crash being cleared on the Pike westbound after 290 and 290. And the Pike eastbound is slow in Charlton with those get home slowdowns there. A lot of people are getting home from the Pats game. Both sides of Route 1 packed leaving the stadium. 95 North, we're seeing slowdowns. Sharon to Canton. 95 South slow, passing by 495. And this report is sponsored by Mothers Against Drunk Driving. For victims of drunk and drugged driving, your grief is unique, but you are not alone. You always have a place at MAD. Call the 24-hour victim helpline, 877-MAD-HELP or mad.org. Dave Augustus, WBZ's traffic on the threes.
7: Rain continuing overnight. We'll see a low of 52. Some leftover rain tomorrow morning, but that's mainly toward the Cape and Islands. Otherwise, clouds break for some sun in the afternoon. We'll see a high of 68. Clouds and some sun on Tuesday with a shower in spots, high 64. On Wednesday, a mix of sun and clouds, warmer with a high of 72. And looking ahead, partly sunny on Thursday, but cooler again with highs near 60. Right now in Boston, it's raining and 58 degrees.
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7: Good afternoon. I'm Suzanne Salisbury. Here are the five things you need to know at 4:45. The Massachusetts Nurses Association says it's postponing an impending strike at Brigham and Women's Hospital to give nurses time to vote on a contract offer. At least 4 people are dead and thousands are without power in the wake of Hurricane Isaias. A projectile strikes a passenger terminal at the airport in Saudi Arabia's capital a day after a strike at the same terminal killed 12 people, including one American. Beverly police arrest three suspects accused of stealing cooking oil from local restaurants. Pope Leo says he'll be having surgery soon. The AP's Nicole Winfield has more.
9: Pope Leo has revealed that doctors recently discovered a nodule on his lung and that he's going in for surgery. The Vatican says the operation is expected in the coming days and that the Pope will be in recovery for at least a week. This is the first major health scare that we know about Pope Leo. He's 71 years old and we understand he's quite sporty. He plays tennis and swims. The big question is how and whether this will affect his upcoming trip to Latin America. He's due to visit Uruguay, Argentina, and Peru starting on the 6th of November. The Vatican isn't saying how or whether the itinerary will be changed.
7: In his remarks, the Pope thanked the faithful for their support. A local candle business is struggling after flooding on the South Shore.
10: Carrie Kipp continuing to click in horror.
11: Boxes also had like this dirty water on them.
10: Her business is now left with a roughly $30,000 financial hole and one soggy storage unit.
11: If this was the business, year one or year two for me, this would have absolutely taken us out.
10: Her whole shop, Minot Candle, ships 80% of their products to retailers, the rest sent directly to customers. The unit flooded in August. Kipp saying she's yet to get a straight answer as to what happened.
11: I called the store. Whoever's working tells me a manager will call me back. And it never happens. Emails, no response. I even gone as far as to email the CEO, the head of marketing, the head of customer service. I get no response.
10: We reached out to the company, a rep saying her unit was the only one impacted, that a single sprinkler head became damaged. They refute Kipp's claim, saying they have been in contact with her.
11: The sprinkler system is right above it. And there were boxes on top of this as well, but this was like the last one and it still went all the way through it. That's how hard the water was coming down.
10: In part of their statement to WBZ, the company encouraged people to properly insure their valuables, adding that their insurance does cover water damages.
11: I have business insurance. I did decline the insurance through Extra Storage because their coverage was very minimal to what I was having stored in there. So financially, it didn't make sense.
7: That was WBZ-TV's Mike Sullivan reporting. It's Oktoberfest, and a local competition sees how long someone can hold a full stein of beer in front of them. WBZ's Jay Willett.
12: 3, 2, 1, go.
13: Arm locked, holding a 5-pound full stein straight out in front of me.
14: Even if you don't hold it that long, just every day show up and just keep holding it because it's the muscle memory that gives you the success.
13: I signed up for the stein holding qualifiers at Aeronaut Brewing in Somerville, and I quickly learned how heavy a liter gets.
15: All right, we're at 90 seconds, guys.
13: Judges like event organizer Deepa Chungi hand out strikes for a bent elbow or a sagging arm.
16: It's actually not forearm strength. It is shoulder strength. You're using your shoulder the entire time.
13: And one spilled drop ends your night, not using actual beer in the qualifiers. Aeronaut's best holders now move on to the state finals at Sam Adams and JP on October 17th. The state champs head to nationals with $4,000 on the line. Jay Willett, WBZ Boston's News Radio.
7: For more, check out our TikTok at WBZ News Radio. Gas prices are down from their record highs at the start of the month, but could still be a major impact for some American travelers this holiday weekend. ABC's Elizabeth Schulze reports.
17: For regular gas, the national average is about $4.34 a gallon. That is slightly down from last week, but it's still $1.26 more than this time last year. So let's turn to diesel now. About $6.25 a gallon. That's nearly double on what drivers paid a year ago, though prices have come down from their mid-September peak. And let's talk about why all of this matters. Diesel fuel, of course, fuels the trucks that transport everything from groceries to furniture. So when those costs go up, businesses can pass them along to consumers, you and I. So increasing diesel supply could help ease some of that pressure.
7: Here in Massachusetts, AAA says the average for a gallon of regular is $4.32, while diesel is $6.33. A sign of the times, WBZ's Drew Mulholland tells us about a big-time artist doing the job for love, not money.
18: Yeah, and we mean that literally. Sheryl Crow says she is losing money with the release of her new album, Pick You Up, but continues making music for passion rather than profit. After a bout with breast cancer and the pressures of the industry, the 64-year-old Crow says she doesn't really care about chart success or fame anymore. Pick You Up, by the way, dropped just a few nights ago. The song Perfect, that's on there. Sheryl Crow, very happy with her new album, and that's all that matters to her. Drew Mulholland, WBZ, Boston's News Radio. I wish I was perfect
7: in your eyes. Boston's Museum of Fine Arts is celebrating Indigenous Peoples Day with a free open house. The event will feature gallery tours, art-making activities, performances, and other celebrations of Native American heritage and culture. It gets underway at 10 a.m. tomorrow and runs until 5 p.m. Admission is free for all Massachusetts residents.
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7: It's 4:53, and that means it's time for Traffic and Weather Together. The Subaru Retailers of New England, all-wheel drive, traffic on the threes. What's the latest, Dave?
8: Well, it's a busy ride on Route 1 southbound, Suzanne, from Peabody to Saugus as people head towards the city there, and then busy the lower deck to the Zakim into the O'Neill Tunnel southbound, which is slow from the tunnel down to just about Mass Ave. And again, some brake lights by Savin Hill, while the northbound side slow by Naponton, and then before the O'Neill. Delays on both sides of Route 3 down the South Shore in Norwell, and a lot of people are heading back from Foxborough. Both sides of Route 1 are packed, leaving Gillette. 95 South is slow in Foxborough. The northbound side, slowdowns from Sharon up to Canton. Also delayed on 95 South in Lexington by Route 2. Report of some police activity. Brake lights in Marlborough, 290 eastbound before 495, and delayed in Auburn on the Pike westbound by 290. Pike eastbound, some get-home slowdowns from Sturbridge to Charlton. Dave Augustus, WBZ's Traffic on the 3.
7: And now the four-day WBZ AccuWeather forecast brought to you by Long Home.
26: Rain from Isaias continues tonight, which will lead to slower travel and reduce visibility at times. Low 52, but then drying out during the day tomorrow as clouds cover to some sunshine. That cloud cover may hang tough, though, along the Cape and islands. Otherwise, partly to mostly cloudy tomorrow night. Low 54. Clouds and some sunny breaks on Tuesday with a spotty shower. A cooler day, high 64. But then nice and warmer on Wednesday under clouds and sunshine, high 72. I'm AccuWeather meteorologist Kai Erickson, WBZ, Boston's News Radio.
7: And right now it's raining and 55 degrees in Attleboro, raining and 57 in Lowell, raining and 56 in Sudbury. In Boston, it's raining and 58 degrees.
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7: Anthropic says one of its AI models submitted a false report about an unsolved murder through a Philadelphia police website.
28: The Philadelphia Police Department said Anthropic notified authorities on October 7th about the incident and explained that the report was a result of an automated testing process. Police said the tip was flagged as spam and was never forwarded to the Real-Time Crime Center for investigation. Police said the false report was submitted through PhillyUnsolvedMurders.com, a website dedicated to unsolved homicides. Police said there was no evidence that the AI model gained unauthorized access to department systems or compromised police data. I'm Rob Martier.
7: OpenAI says an Iranian influence campaign planted AI-generated articles across at least 20 news outlets. The company says the operation used its chatbot to generate articles under fake bylines, many of them criticizing the impact of U.S. military actions against Iran on Americans before tailoring submissions to individual publications. OpenAI says it banned the accounts involved and shared the findings with the relevant authorities. Coming up next on WBZ News Radio, Brigham and Women's nurses postpone their strike ahead of a contract vote. We'll have that and much more coming up in the news at 5 o'clock. And remember, when you're away from your radio, you can still listen to WBZ News Radio on the iHeartRadio app. You can download that right now for free. It's 4:57. We have rain and 58 degrees in Boston.
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0: 58 degrees in Boston at 5 o'clock. Good afternoon. I'm Suzanne Sawsville, and here's what's going on. Nurses at Brigham and Women's Hospital will get to vote on a new contract offer. WBZ's Kendall Buell with the latest.
9: That 7 a.m. Wednesday deadline the nurses' union had set for a strike has been indefinitely suspended after MGB laid out what it calls its last, best, and final offer. The two sides sat down for 13 hours yesterday in their 27th bargaining session, with each giving very different statements as to the quality of that offer. Management says it, quote, made significant movement on several of the union's priorities and says its final proposal reflects the value our nurses bring to patient care. The Mass Nurses Association says MGB continues to refuse to provide cost of living wage increases, a strategy we believe is intended to break our union. The union is now putting the proposal in front of the 4,000 members who work at Brigham Women's. Kendall Buell, WBZ, Boston's News Radio.
0: A celebration of Italian culture returns to East Boston. WBZ's Heil Schaffel is there.
10: The Italian Heritage Parade on Columbus Day weekend has been absent from East Boston for most of a decade, but it returns in force today.
11: We're very boisterous. As I like to say, Italians, we're loud and proud.
10: This parade used to alternate between the large Italian communities in the North End and East Boston, dating back to the 1930s. The parade route stretches the entire length of the neighborhood, beginning at Suffolk Downs and ending at the harbor.
12: Oh, and my memories of this parade since we were little, running down to the heights, putting our chairs down. Right.
10: Italian flags were everywhere on Bennington Street, and the folks I asked were thrilled to see the celebration back.
13: Very proud to be Italian. Very proud to be part of this.
10: For them, food and family makes life worth living. Kyle Schaffel, WBZ, Boston News Radio.
0: Police have identified 32-year-old Salahedin Yagoub as the person killed in an officer-involved shooting in Stoughton. Residents are reacting to the scary scene.
14: It was karaoke night at the public house. Jessica Madalena was out with friends. She says one of her friends owns a red car where the man was shot in front of.
15: It's horrible. Like, I've lived here my whole life. I grew up here. Like, you know, I always remember this town being, like, very nice and peaceful.
14: All throughout the day on Saturday, detectives spoke with residents and staff at the public house.
16: On Saturday, the establishment remained closed. The owners released a statement saying in part, "At this point, everybody knows there was a crazy incident on Monk Street. It was a Monk Street issue, okay, not a public house issue. That being said, it is still an open investigation in respecting a loss of life and the effects that it may have on people, especially as a staff. That's the move we're going to make.
15: Supposed to be a fun night, and then all of a sudden the night went completely wrong.
0: That was WBZ-TV's Paul Burton. The Norfolk DA's office says police responded to reports of an armed man outside of a bar. They claim the suspect then got into a car and attempted to strike several pedestrians before he was shot by police. Saudi Arabia reports more attacks on its airports. Details coming up next. 5:03, time for traffic and weather together. The Subaru Retailers of New England all-wheel drive traffic on the threes. What's going on, Dave?
17: Well, we've got a couple things.
0: Oh, Dan, sorry. Dan.
17: It's all right.
0: I was told. I forgot.
17: It's the letter D that throws
0: everyone off. Yes, right?
17: All right, let's start off up in Peabody, 95 southbound, just before you get to Route 1. Also, the 128 stretch. Looks like we've got a crash there. Left lane is taken, so it's stop and go as you get back towards our Route 114. Now, we also have a problem down on the lower half in Canton, 95 northbound at Dedham Street. We got a crash that's going to be taking out that right lane. Now, we got everyone kind of coming home from Gillette, so we got Route 1 a little bit backed up. Same goes for 95 down in that stretch. But everything else in the area is just going to be stop and go just because it's Sunday. Now, let's take a look at your trip out west. Pike westbound before 290. A crash there is still in the cleanup stages, so things are going to be tough. But getting to the city, the Pike westbound, as you get through Logan and the Ted Williams, just expect about a 15-minute delay there. And then in the city, 93 southbound, Sullivan Square out to the Leverett and onto the Zakim is going to be a little bit sluggish. Then the Expressway northbound is going to be jammed as you try to get from Savin Hill and, pretty much into the city. I'm Dan Mazzella, WBZ's Traffic on the Threes.
0: Thank you, Dan. The forecast, rain continuing overnight. We'll see a low of 52. Some leftover rain tomorrow morning, mainly towards the Cape and Islands. Otherwise, clouds break for some sun in the afternoon, high 68. Clouds and some sun on Tuesday with a shower in spots, high 64. And on Wednesday, a mix of sun and clouds, warmer with a high of 72. Right now in Boston, it's raining and 68. President Trump announces a so-called energy ceasefire in the Russia-Ukraine war.
18: President Donald Trump has posted on social media that Russia and Ukraine have agreed to an energy ceasefire, but he doesn't explain what that means. The post comes after Trump on Saturday blamed Ukrainian President Volodymyr Zelensky for high diesel prices and said Zelensky should be replaced. On ABC's This Week with George Stephanopoulos, Zelensky said he's ready to stop striking Russian refineries if Russian President Vladimir Putin stops attacks on Ukraine's energy system. And he criticized Trump's deal with Russia to buy its diesel.
19: Because it gives Putin money, and he spends money only on this war. Kill us. Kill our children.
18: I'm Donna Water.
0: President Zelensky says while his country welcomes the announcement of an energy ceasefire, Russia was still hitting energy sites in Kyiv. Saudi authorities say King Fahd International Airport in Dammam was attacked. There are a few details about this latest attack, which comes hours after a projectile hit a passenger terminal at the international airport in Riyadh. A missile hit that same complex yesterday and killed at least 12 people, including one American, and injured hundreds more. The Iran-backed Houthi rebels have been claiming responsibility for a series of attacks in the past week on Saudi airports and military and oil facilities. President Trump has said he's considering joining the fight against the rebels, while the Houthis have threatened more strikes across Saudi Arabia and warned airlines about using Saudi airspace. Three people are accused of robbing restaurants in Beverly, but not for their money.
20: Beverly police say they arrested three people accused of stealing cooking oil from local businesses. Officers responded to the Anchor Pub and Grill on Cabot Street Saturday morning after a report of someone stealing used cooking oil from a storage container. Police say they arrived to find an 18-year-old, a 17-year-old, and a 16-year-old handling a large hose beside a rental van, which allegedly contained a pump and three large storage tanks. Investigators believe the suspects also removed oil at the neighboring catering restaurant Beverly House of Pizza. All three suspects were arrested and are facing several charges, including two counts of larceny. The 18-year-old also faces an unlicensed operation of a motor vehicle charge. Chair Brosnan, WBZ, Boston's News Radio.
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1: It's the sound of childhood.
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1: 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But 9 years after its bankruptcy, Toys R Us is making a comeback.
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1: Yehuda Schmidman is CEO of WHP Global, the brand licensing company that bought Toys R Us 4 years ago.
22: We're opening this year over 120 new freestanding Toys R Us stores in the United States.
1: That's still below the peak of more than 1,500 locations at its heyday, but the time may be right for Toys R Us. The market research firm Circana says toy sales rose 17% in the first half of this year, and Schmidman says one of the biggest demographics is so-called kidults, grown-ups who took the old Toys R Us jingle seriously and kept buying toys for themselves.
22: If you want to create, if you want to build, if you want to play, you have to go to the number one toy destination in the world, which is Toys R Us.
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0: The Patriots pick up a dominant win in Foxborough. They beat the Raiders 45-17 to improve their record to 3-2. Drake May had the second best game of his professional career so far, with 399 yards and five total touchdowns. Pats head coach Mike Vrabel told reporters afterwards that they are already looking ahead to next week's game.
2: Last week doesn't matter. Today's not going to matter here in about 10 minutes. We're going to have to focus on the Jets in the division here at home. We still have a lot to improve and to clean up.
0: Meantime, across the pond, fans saw quite the ending to the Jaguars-Eagles game in London. Jaguars kicker Cam Little hit a 57-yard field goal as time expired to win the game 19-17. The Jags will stay in England to face the Texans next weekend. All right, it's 5:13, time for traffic and weather together. The Subaru Retailers of New England, all-wheel drive, traffic on the threes. What's going on, Dan?
3: Well, Suzanne, let's stay with the sports theme and talk about everyone leaving Foxborough right now. So we've got a lot of delays on that Route 1 stretch and as you make your way onto 95 down there. So it's going to be tough as we try to get away from that area, from that victory. Elsewhere, we have got a couple of problems as you get a little bit more north in Canton, 95 northbound. As you get by Dedham Street, we have a crash that's going to take out your right lane. And then as we travel out towards Auburn, Pike westbound before 290, we got a crash clearing out there, but still about a 25-minute delay, so things are going to be tough as you're backed up to Route 122. If you're trying to head to Logan, though, things are going to be okay. It's leaving. That's going to be a little bit troublesome. It's all jammed up as you get through the TED at this point. Nothing unusual, though, for this time of the day. Expressway southbound is going to be heavy gain out of the city. Northbound, a little bit sluggish through Savin Hill. And then once you get onto the other side, the Leverett's going to be a little bit jammed up, especially as you head on the down ramp. And then we're seeing a lot of delays as we get around Route 1 in the Topsfield stretch and 95 because of the affair still going on. 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I'm Dan Mazzella, WBZ's Traffic on the Threes.
0: Rain continuing overnight with a low of 52. Some leftover rain tomorrow morning, mainly towards the Cape and Islands. Otherwise, clouds break for some sun in the afternoon, high 68. Clouds and some sun on Tuesday with a shower in spots, high 64. On Wednesday, a mix of sun and clouds, warmer with a high of 72. Right now in Boston, it's raining and 58.
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0: Good afternoon, I'm Suzanne Salsville. Here are the five things you need to know at 5:15. Brigham and Women's Nurses postpone their upcoming strike to allow time to vote on the hospital's latest contract offer. Saudi officials say King Fahd International Airport was attacked hours after an attack on a passenger terminal at the Riyadh Airport. Pope Leo says he'll have surgery in the coming days to remove a nodule on his lung. President Trump says Russia and Ukraine have agreed to an energy ceasefire, though Ukrainian President Zelensky says Russia is still attacking its energy sites. A new poll of more than 800 registered voters in Massachusetts shows strong support for eliminating time limits on filing sexual abuse civil lawsuits. WBZ's Sherry Small.
4: The nonprofit group Enough Abuse released results of a new poll showing 84% of Massachusetts registered voters who were surveyed either strongly or somewhat support eliminating the statute of limitations for filing a civil child sexual abuse complaint, and that support is bipartisan. Massachusetts' current statute of limitations is 35 years, with that time beginning when the alleged victim turns 18 years old. Attorney General Andrea Campbell supports the reform. Last week, she released a scathing report stating more than 900 children were abused within the Catholic Diocese of Fall River, Springfield, and Worcester. Current legislation under consideration at the State House would give alleged victims 2 years to reopen claims that are now too old to pursue. Opponents argue that decades-old claims can be difficult to defend. Sherry Small, WBZ, Boston's News Radio.
0: New York Attorney General Letitia James is being asked to recuse herself from the investigation into an alleged gang rape at Cornell University. The National Legal and Policy Center filed an ethics complaint against James last week, accusing her of showing bias before she was named special prosecutor in the case. The conservative nonprofit points to a social media post James made on September 28th, in which she showed support for Jane Doe. New York Governor Kathy Hochul named James special prosecutor 3 days later. Election Day is less than a month away, and one of the offices up for grabs in Massachusetts is state treasurer. WBZ's Ben Parker spoke to the candidates.
5: One of the programs touted by the treasurer's office is the unclaimed property program. Republican challenger for treasurer, Belmont's Elizabeth Dion, says the state could be doing a better job for its residents, a lot better.
6: Long story short, the treasurer's been saying since 2018 that we have $3.4 billion in unclaimed property. It's really closer to $5 billion, according to Ron, who downloaded 19 million files and analyzed them. And of that nearly $5 billion, $450 million doesn't even appear on the website. You can't even know if your property's there because it's not listed. 26 states already actively return property. You don't have to claim it. They come find you. And they use this. A lot of them use a computer program called Money Match. And it cuts administrative costs by 80%. It returns massive amounts of money to its rightful owners.
5: Treasurer Deb Goldberg is trying to land a fourth term in the job and reflects on why she sought the job in the first place.
7: I did this to be able to do exactly what we had done when we, my family and I, were at Stop and Shop. And that's create economic stability, economic opportunity, and economic security in this state. It's a challenge. It's a challenge that I rise to every single day. It's what I care passionately about. This is my who I am as a human being. That's why I hope that people will vote for me moving forward. It's about all the people in our state.
5: Election Day, November 3rd. Ben Parker, WBZ, Boston's News Radio.
0: Authorities are investigating a house fire in Swampscott as possible arson. Salem News says the fire broke out at a multifamily home on Erie Street early Thursday morning. Both families were able to get out of the home without injury, but fire officials say the damage to the building was significant and the residents had to be displaced. Arson investigators from the state fire marshal's office are investigating the incident at the request of Swampscott PD, as the fire department reported they could not find another identifiable cause for the blaze. Flu activity is ramping up earlier than usual in areas of the West Coast. ABC News medical contributor Dr. Darian Sutton says the best way to prevent severe illness from the flu is to get vaccinated.
9: Last year, we saw at least 51 million illnesses, at least 700,000 hospitalizations, and more importantly, at least 1 million emergency room visits. And as an ER doctor who's also been a patient, I can tell you that the emergency room is expensive, it is disruptive, but more importantly, it is often preventable, and getting a flu vaccination can reduce your risk of needing the emergency room by nearly half in some populations.
0: The latest data from the Massachusetts Department of Health shows the estimated severity of flu in the state remains low.
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0: It's 5:23. 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
3: All right, Suzanne, let's start off with your ride on Route 1 getting down by Foxborough. It is, well, to say the least, a mess. It is just slow as everyone's trying to leave the victory of what happened today down there. So you've got all fans alike just coming and going right now. So just seeing a lot of extra company as you get down in Foxborough. Now, the other Route 1 we're going to talk about is going to be up in Topsfield, getting a lot of red in that area as everyone tries to leave the fairgrounds. And it's just going to be a bumper-to-bumper ride up there. Looks like we've got delays pretty much through Saugus as well, and the jug handle light. So not exactly going to be the easiest trip. Hope you got extra cider donuts to have in the car. We also got a lot of delays as we get onto Route 3 on the northbound side coming off of 495, and then we're seeing a couple of extra backups as we get on 93, just as you get by the Cloverleaf, but then we're seeing slowdowns as you get by the Leverett and as you make your way into the city as well for today. And then northbound on the expressway, just seeing a lot of company through the Savin Hills stretch. I'm Dan Mazzella, WBZ's Traffic on the Threes.
0: Cider donuts, you had to say it. Now I have a craving. Thanks, Dan. And now the four-day WBZ AccuWeather forecast.
17: A soaking rain continues into this evening, may gradually taper off to showers late tonight, but either way, that can lead to slow travel and reduced visibility, low 52. Then drying out tomorrow, clouds fade away to some sunshine, high 68. Rather cloudy tomorrow night, low 54. Then clouds and peaks of sunshine on Tuesday with a spotty shower, high 64. And warming up again on Wednesday with a partly sunny sky, high 72. I'm AccuWeather meteorologist Kai Erickson, WBZ, Boston's News Radio.
0: And right now, it's raining and 56 degrees in Abington, raining and 57 in Billerica, raining and 53 in Hudson. In Boston, we have light rain and 57 degrees.
18: I'm Drew Mulholland at the WBZ Water Cooler. Super Bowl 61, gonna be here before we know it, right? And this year, ESPN has the game. Joe Buck and Troy Aikman going to have the call. This Super Bowl, well, you'll be able to stream it on Disney Plus. That's a first, too. ABC, ESPN, and Disney Plus. All options now. Super Bowl 61 is in LA, by the way, February 14th. It is President's Day weekend and also Valentine's Day. And it's late in the tennis season. The majors are in the books. But do you remember this moment 3 years ago? Montreal, the Canadian Open, mid-rally?
19: Oh, wow. Cotton Eye Joe just came on mid-rally.
18: Yes, replay the point. Guess who has not forgotten about that moment? American number one, world number three, Jess Pegula. She maintains this was not an accident.
20: I still feel like there was never a proper investigation.
1: Someone for sure dared somebody to do that. I'll give you like $1,000 if you press this button and you play Cotton Eye Joe in the middle of the match. 100%. There has to be.
20: Documentary in 10 years.
1: No one even like acknowledged that it happened. It was like, oh, we'll just turn that off. Like, what?
18: That from the Players Podcast. Still not over it. And I love it. I'm Drew Mahalan at the WBC Water Cooler.
0: The Powerball jackpot is getting bigger. No one matched all six numbers in last night's drawing. So the grand prize for tomorrow's drawing is an estimated $538 million. A nurse's strike at Brigham and Women's Hospital is postponed ahead of a contract vote. Details coming up next.
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0: It's raining and 57 degrees in Boston at 5:30. Good afternoon. I'm Suzanne Salsville. Here's what's going on. A strike by Brigham and Women's nurses could be averted. The nurses will get to vote on a new contract offer this week. Hospital management says after 13 hours of negotiations with the Massachusetts Nurses Association yesterday, they presented their last, best, and final offer. It would be in place through September 2028 and add 2.5% to the pay scale for each of the 2 years. The union says the offer is still missing cost of living wage increases, which it believes is meant to break the union, putting patients and the community at risk. The MNA has decided to postpone the indefinite strike scheduled to start Wednesday, saying the thousands of Brigham nurses will decide the next steps. An annual baseball game in Quincy goes deep into extra innings. WBZ's Mike Macklin reports.
32: They've been at it since the first pitch Saturday morning, and they'll be playing around the clock all weekend until they've completed 100 innings.
33: 100 innings? Are you kidding me? Some people play all 100 innings? So yes, absolutely, yes.
32: Rich Kennedy is personally invested in the marathon baseball game being played to raise money and awareness for ALS. He's lived with Lou Gehrig's disease for 10 years. His father died from ALS. So did his brother Jim at age 30.
33: So I watched my brother Jimmy, who was a tremendous athlete, just shrink, shrivel, and eventually die. So if you've seen it once, you never forget it.
32: The most important goal, facing the challenge of finding a cure for ALS.
33: We don't know when it's going to come, but you got to keep hoping and hoping and hoping. And we do.
32: Keeping hope alive on their field of dreams. In Quincy, Mike Macklin, WBZ, Boston's News Radio.
0: Thousands of people are in the dark as the former Hurricane Isaias moves further inland. ABC's Leslie Lopez has more.
2: Remnants of Hurricane Isaias spreading heavy rain and strong winds as it moves east, leaving at least four dead and hundreds of thousands without power. From Alabama to Florida, a tornado seen on Saturday over land near the highway outside Savannah, Georgia. Those winds downing a number of trees.
0: Meantime, Hurricane Simon is pounding Mexico's Pacific coast as a Category 4 storm with sustaining winds of 150 miles per hour. Nine people are dead, including the suspect, after a mass shooting in Erie, Pennsylvania, Friday.
4: Audio evidence indicates multiple gunshots coming from inside an Erie, Pennsylvania home just before 5 p.m. Friday evening. Police say surveillance camera footage then shows two women appearing distressed, knocking on the door, and a gunman coming out and fatally shooting both of them. Chief Rick Laura.
5: Some scenes stay with you long after you leave them. This is one of those tragic scenes. Out of respect for the victims and the families, I will not discuss the details of what our officers encountered inside that home.
4: Mike Dubusky, ABC News.
0: Boston plans to launch some free bus routes across the city. That story next. But first, it's 5:33, traffic and weather together. The Subaru Retailers of New England, all-wheel drive, traffic on the threes. What's happening, Dan?
3: Well, there's a lot happening out there, Suzanne. Let's start off in Peabody. A crash has cleared out on 95 southbound just before you get to Route 1. You're still seeing some residuals back towards Center Street, so not quite out of the woods just yet. A lot of folks are leaving the fairgrounds in Topsfield, so that's why we're seeing a big, big delay. It's also jammed up as you get through Saugus from the Jug Handle all the way into Saugus itself, so just expect a bumper-to-bumper ride. Also, the other part of Route 1, let's jump all the way down to Foxborough. About a half hour just to leave the stadium right now. So it is jammed no matter which direction you're going to be going in. So you might be able to walk faster. That might be a little bit easier. Outside of that, it's just going to be a little bit slow on 95 as you get into the Canton area. A lot of merging delays. Same thing down in Sharon. And then as we look at your trip on the Pike, well, everything is, it really depends on where you are. We've got a crash on the Pike westbound at 290. So that left lane is going to be taken. But the rest of the Pike is moving okay. But trying to get out of Logan through the Ted Williams, the Pike that way, you're going to be seeing a stop and go ride. The expressway's got a lot of red as you get in and out of the city. Dan Mazzella, WBZ's traffic on the threes.
0: The forecast, rain continuing overnight, low 52. Some leftover rain tomorrow morning, mainly towards the Cape and Islands. Otherwise, clouds break for some sun in the afternoon. We'll see a high of 68. Clouds and some sun on Tuesday with a shower in spots, high 64. On Wednesday, a mix of sun and clouds, warmer with a high of 72. Right now in Boston, it's raining and 57. City officials are trying to expand access to free transportation. WBZ's Jared Brosnan has details.
6: Boston Mayor Michelle Wu says the city plans to create five free publicly accessible link bus routes. They're hoping to launch the first two in Mattapan and Roxbury early next year, with plans to bring other routes to Alston, Brighton, the Seaport, and Charlestown in the Lower Mystic.

0: strangers. The sport is called steinholding, and breweries across Massachusetts are feeding their top arms into one big showdown. Deepa Chungi, Aeronaut's director of programming, says the crowd gets into it.
1: It's a U.S. steinholding organization, and they go state to state and ask breweries to hold a qualifier.
0: State's best go arm to arm at Sam Adams and JP on October 17th. In Somerville, Jay Willett, WBZ Boston's News Radio.
2: 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WBZ News Radio. A man is facing charges after he allegedly went unauthorized into a Catholic school in Fall River. Police say Joshua Halliday entered Espirito Santo School through a door with a malfunctioning lock Friday afternoon. A faculty member confronted Halliday and escorted him out of the building, and no students or staff were hurt or threatened. Officers took Halliday into custody the next day and transferred him to the hospital after police say he was experiencing a mental health crisis. Time for business with Bloomberg.
3: People are getting pickier about how they spend their leisure dollars, and bowling and arcades are feeling the pain.
4: What we're seeing is Americans aren't necessarily abandoning all leisure spending, but they're really becoming more selective about where they spend.
3: Catherine Schwartz wrote the story for Bloomberg News.
4: I looked at the gaming and restaurant chain Dave & Buster's, and then also Lucky Strike, the bowling alley chain, and both of them have seen basically declines in their share price and in their debt after they've recently reported soft numbers, and a big reason they cited was lower consumer traffic.
3: And there are other examples of stress in the discretionary economy.
4: We're also seeing, in addition to those, Six Flags also had softer numbers, although I should say they're also affected by the weather, which they can't control, but certainly I think the consumer angle is relevant there.
3: But it's not all gloom. Movie theater operator AMC recently reported its best quarter since the pandemic. I'm Charlie Pellett, Bloomberg Business on WBZ. Boston's News Radio.
2: Pope Leo says he's having surgery this week. Details next.
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4: The Patriots are now 3-2 after today's win in Foxborough. They beat the Raiders 45-17. Drake May had the second best game of his pro career to date with 399 total yards and 5 total touchdowns. After the game, Pats head coach Mike Vrabel said the team has a next man up mentality as they deal with injuries.
5: We just try to get the next guy ready. We ask everybody to prepare as a starter. It's a credit to the football players, you know, the guys on this team, the guys that we've tried to bring in here. And they realize that when you get an opportunity and you do something with it, that you get more opportunities.
4: The Patriots are now only behind the Bills in the AFC East. If the Bills lose to the Rams on Monday Night Football, the Pats would jump them in the standings. It's 5:43, time for traffic and weather together. The Subaru Retailers of New England, all-wheel drive, traffic on the threes. What's going on, Dan?
6: Well, there's a lot happening out there. Let's start off down by Foxborough. A lot of red and a lot of activity just leaving the stadium there. So Route 1 is going to be jammed up. Doesn't matter if you're going north or south. It's pretty much 30 minutes just to get away from the stadium there, making your way out to 95 on the northbound side and 495 on the southbound. So just expect a lot of company. Also seeing a lot of company as you get through Sharon, 95 southbound as you get by Route 1 to 495. And then we're seeing a couple delays as you get a little bit further up, merging around the Canton stretch from that area. Also, not the easiest, Pike westbound out by 290, stop and go because of a crash. Left lane is going to be blocked there. And the rest of the Pike on the eastbound side as you get through Sturbridge is going to be a little bit jammed up. But jumping all the way back towards the city, getting to Logan, that's not bad on the Pike at all. It's leaving that's going to be a little bit difficult. So seeing a lot of extra red as you get through the Ted Williams. Now, the expressway, southbound is stop and go out of the O'Neill, on and off pretty much down to the gas tank. And then northbound, you got a lot of delays as you get through Savin Hill as everyone tries to get into the tunnel, trying to give their windshield wipers a pretty good break there. And then we're looking at a lot of extra delays as you get on 93 near the Cloverleaf at 128 and 95. 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I'm Dan Mazzella, WBZ's Traffic on the Threes.
4: Rain continues overnight. We'll see a low of 52. Some leftover rain tomorrow morning, but mainly towards the Cape and Islands. Otherwise, clouds break for some sun in the afternoon, high 68. Clouds and some sun on Tuesday with a shower in spots, high 64. On Wednesday, a mix of sun and clouds, warmer with a high of 72. Right now in Boston, it's raining and 57.
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4: Good afternoon, I'm Suzanne Salisbury. Here are the five things you need to know at 5:45. The Massachusetts Nurses Association says it's postponing an impending strike at Brigham and Women's Hospital to give nurses time to vote on a contract offer. At least four people are dead and thousands are without power in the wake of Hurricane Isaias. A passenger terminal at the Riyadh airport in Saudi Arabia is struck again, a day after an attack that killed 12 people, including an American, and injured hundreds. Beverly police arrest three suspects accused of stealing cooking oil from local restaurants. Pope Leo says he'll be having surgery soon. The AP's Nicole Winfield has more.
7: Pope Leo has revealed that doctors recently discovered a nodule on his lung and that he's going in for surgery. The Vatican says the operation is expected in the coming days and that the Pope will be in recovery for at least a week. This is the first major health scare that we know about Pope Leo. He's 71 years old, and we understand he's quite sporty. He plays tennis and swims. The big question is how and whether this will affect his upcoming trip to Latin America. He's due to visit Uruguay, Argentina, and Peru starting on the 6th of November. The Vatican isn't saying how or whether the itinerary will be changed.
4: In his remarks, the Pope thanked the faithful for their support. The Merrimack River is getting a much-needed cleaning, WBZ's Heil Schaffel reports.
8: The Merrimack River cuts straight through Haverhill, and unlike during the Industrial Age, it's now seen as more of an asset instead of a dumping ground. But admittedly, there is still some dumping going on.
9: I'm thinking we're already going to be at least one pickup truck full.
8: Michaela Arsenault with the City Conservation Department is leading the shoreline cleanup, where they've discovered a mix of garbage, ranging from the usual wrappers and cigarettes to a desk chair and a flat-screen TV.
10: Tons of nips. I think I would support a bottle bill for nips alone.
11: Specifically, yeah. Okay.
8: Mayor Melinda Barrett turned out to get her hands dirty and says dumping has been a real problem in the quieter parts of the city like this. Michaela says part of the value in an effort like this is getting people to appreciate the river up close.
9: And it is such an important feature to our city that I think a lot of people don't acknowledge fully. Mm-hmm. You drive over it, but you don't engage with it as much.
8: Heil Schaffel, WBZ, Boston's News Radio.
4: Saugus High School students are lending a helping hand to folks in need by assisting with some yard work. WBZ-TV's Amanda Callahan has more.
12: It was a real hands-on experience. 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
13: I'm thinking, okay, it's kids. 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But they're doing so much more, so much more.
12: But not without a little help from a local landscaper and Wind Waste Innovations.
14: Trying to instill some of those values in the seniors as they start to move on, and then they can give back to those who have been a part of the community for a long time now.
12: And all that hard work paid off.
13: Above and beyond my expectations.
12: At both seniors' homes.
15: He felt very happy, started crying. He really enjoyed us helping out because he couldn't do it for the past 3 years, so it was really good.
4: The work is provided through the Seniors Helping Seniors program. Gas prices are down from their record highs at the start of the month, but could still be a major impact for some American travelers this holiday weekend. ABC's Elizabeth Schulze reports.
16: For regular gas, the national average is about $4.34 a gallon. That is slightly down from last week, but it's still $1.26 more than this time last year. So let's turn to diesel now. About $6.25 a gallon. That's nearly double on what drivers paid a year ago, though prices have come down from their mid-September peak. And let's talk about why all of this matters. Diesel fuel, of course, fuels the trucks that transport everything from groceries to furniture. So when those costs go up, businesses can pass them along to consumers, you and I. So increasing diesel supply could help ease some of that pressure.
4: Here in Massachusetts, AAA says the average for a gallon of regular gas is $4.32, while diesel is $6.33. OpenAI says an Iranian influence campaign planted AI-generated articles across at least 20 news outlets. The company says the operation used its chatbot to generate articles under fake bylines, many of them criticizing the impact of U.S. military actions against Iran on Americans, before tailoring submissions to individual publications. OpenAI says it banned the accounts involved and shared the findings with the relevant authorities. Meantime, Anthropic says one of its AI models submitted a false report about an unsolved murder through a Philadelphia police website.
17: The Philadelphia Police Department said Anthropic notified authorities on October 7th about the incident and explained that the report was a result of an automated testing process. Police said the tip was flagged as spam and was never forwarded to the Real-Time Crime Center for investigation. Police said the false report was submitted through PhillyUnsolvedMurders.com, a website dedicated to unsolved homicides. Police said there was no evidence that the AI model gained unauthorized access to department systems or compromised police data. I'm Rob Martier.
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4: All right, let's check your ride at 5:53 with traffic and weather together. The Subaru retailers of New England, all-wheel drive, traffic on the threes. Where are we, Dan?
6: We're going to start off with your ride on Route 1, Suzanne. This is going to be as you get around the Topsfield Fairgrounds, and no shock here, it is slow as everyone tries to get out of there right now after having a long, fun day. But we're also looking at delays on Route 1 as you head southbound, pretty much from the Jug Handle all the way through Saugus. So it's just going to be a bumper-to-bumper ride. Also looking at delays once you get onto 95 as well. And we're seeing delays on 128 pretty much on that southbound trip all the way down to the Cloverleaf off and on. Also looking at a couple delays as you get onto a 93. That's going to be through the Reading stretch, but also starting to see a little bit of a delay on the southbound side getting near 495. In the city, we're looking at a lot of companies. You make your way onto the Zakum. The Ted leaving Logan is going to be just bumper to bumper. It's going to take you a while to get through that. And then we're seeing a bunch of delays on the expressway. Let's start off northbound. It's going to be a tough ride as you just make your way pretty much on and off into the O'Neill. Southbound's got a lot of red lights as well. And then we're seeing a bunch of delays as you get down towards Gillette Stadium stretch in Foxborough. That's just because of the game. Still about a half hour just to get to 95 and 495. So still going to be a mess down there. I'm Dan Mazzella, WBZ's Traffic on the Threes.
4: And now the four-day WBZ AccuWeather forecast brought to you by Long Home.
26: Periods of rain from east to east will continue through tonight. That can lead to slow travel and reduced visibility at times with some of those downpours, low 52. A lot of this rain out of here, though, by tomorrow morning, and will dry things out as some sunshine returns, high 68. Partly to mostly cloudy tomorrow night, low 54. A slightly cooler day on Tuesday, cloudy to partly sunny with a spotty shower, high 64. And warming up on Wednesday, making for a nice day under a partly sunny sky, high 72. I'm AccuWeather meteorologist Kai Erickson, WBZ. Boston's News Radio.
4: And checking the radar right now, we have some pretty strong rain happening right now in central Mass, in Auburn and Shrewsbury, Worcester, Northborough. The rain is coming down really hard around there right now. Temps around 50 degrees. In Norwood, it's raining and 54 degrees. In Danvers, raining and also 54. In Boston, we have rain and 57 degrees.
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4: It's a sign of the times. WBZ's Drew Mulholland tells us about a big time artist doing the job for love, not money.
28: Yeah, and we mean that literally.
0: Sheryl Crow says she is losing money with the release of her new album, Pick You Up, but continues making music for passion rather than profit. After a bout with breast cancer and the pressures of the industry, the 64-year-old Crow says she doesn't really care about chart success or fame anymore. Pick You Up, by the way, dropped just a few nights ago. The song Perfect, that's on there. Sheryl Crow, very happy with her new album, and that's all that matters to her. Drew Mulholland, WBZ, Boston's News Radio. I wish I was perfect.
4: An upcoming nurses' strike at Brigham and Women's Hospital is on hold because of a contract vote. We'll have the very latest coming up next in the news at 6 o'clock. Keep it here.
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9: 57 degrees in Boston at 6 o'clock. Good evening. I'm Suzanne Sawsville. Here's what's happening. Nurses at Brigham and Women's Hospital will get to vote on a new contract offer. WBZ's Kendall Buell with the latest.
10: That 7 a.m. Wednesday deadline the nurses union had set for a strike has been indefinitely suspended after MGB laid out what it calls its last, best, and final offer. The two sides sat down for 13 hours yesterday in their 27th bargaining session, with each giving very different statements as to the quality of that offer. Management says it, quote, made significant movement on several of the union's priorities and says its final proposal reflects the value our nurses bring to patient care. The Mass Nurses Association says MGB continues to refuse to provide cost of living wage increases, a strategy we believe is intended to break our union. The union is now putting the proposal in front of the 4,000 members who work at Brigham Women's. Kendall Buell, WBZ, Boston's News Radio.
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11: The red, white, and green tricolore is everywhere on Bennington Street in East Boston, where a boisterous celebration of Italian culture returned for the first time in almost a decade.
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11: The East Boston Italian Heritage Parade, a long jaunt that runs through Eastie, has been celebrated here on Columbus Day weekend since the 1930s, originally alternating locations with the North End every year. The people here pride themselves on that Italian heritage.
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9: In sports, the Patriots steamrolled the Raiders 45-17. Drake May played outstanding with 5 total touchdowns and nearly 400 total yards. At halftime, the team honored a former kicker who's got lots of history with the Raiders. WBZ's Jared Brosnan explains.
16: At halftime, the Patriots honored former kicker Adam Vinatieri, who was recently inducted to the Pro Football Hall of Fame.
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5: back.
16: In more ways than one, Vinatieri recalled kicking the game-winning field goal against the Raiders in the infamous Tuck Rule game en route to the team's first Super Bowl. And when he became the NFL's all-time leading scorer, he did it in Oakland.
5: At the time, I thought we owned the Raiders. And you know what? 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
16: The crowd loved that one, but for those unaware, Brady is now a minority owner of the Raiders. Also part of the celebration, Vinatieri's Hall of Fame bust is on display in the Pats Hall of Fame through the long weekend. On to the Jets, Jer Brosnan, WBZ, Boston's News Radio.
9: It's 6:03. Time for traffic and weather together. The Subaru retailers of New England, all-wheel drive, traffic on the threes. How are the roads, Dan?
17: Well, let's stick with the theme of sports. Everyone's trying to get away from Foxborough, and it is not going to be easy, Suzanne. Route 1 north is going to take about 30 minutes just to make your way onto 95, while southbound is going to be heavy, getting to 495 for about 25 minutes. So it's not exactly easy out there, but at least everyone's coming off the victory. All right, let's take a look at 95 northbound. It's going to be jammed up as you get by Route 1 all the way up to 93. Southbound is going to be jammed up as you try to get to 495. We also have a multi-car crash on Route 3 northbound in Pembroke by Route 139. So it looks like we have two right lanes taken for this. So delays are backing up pretty quickly. And then we're still looking at a bunch of delays as you get onto the expressway, both north and south, especially around the O'Neill Tunnel. But southbound is heavier, getting down to the gas tank. And then we have a lot of company up in the Topsfield stretch as everyone leaves the fairgrounds. So just looking at delays getting through all the way down to Saugus. It's going to be bumper to bumper as far back as the jug handle lights. I'm Dan Mazzella, WBZ's Traffic on the Threes.
9: 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And now the four-day WBZ AccuWeather forecast.
18: Rain from Isaias continues tonight, which will lead to slower travel and reduce visibility at times. Low 52, but then drying out during the day tomorrow as clouds cover to some sunshine. That cloud cover may hang tough, though, along the Cape and islands. Otherwise, partly to mostly cloudy tomorrow night. Low 54. Clouds and some sunny breaks on Tuesday with a spotty shower. A cooler day, high 64. But then nice and warmer on Wednesday under clouds and sunshine, high 72. I'm AccuWeather meteorologist Kai Erickson, WBZ, Boston's News Radio.
9: And checking the radar right now, it's 55 degrees in Hingham, 53 in Haverhill, 54 in Acton. In Boston, we have rain and 57 degrees. President Trump says there's an energy ceasefire in the war between Russia and Ukraine.
19: Trump made the announcement today in a post on Truth Social, adding that both parties have agreed. Following the announcement, Ukrainian President Volodymyr Zelensky posted on X that Ukraine supports the ceasefire. He went on to say that it's important that Russia supports it as well. It comes just days after President Trump said Russia will supply diesel fuel to the U.S. Trump called it a great announcement for diesel prices for Americans. The deal reportedly angered Zelensky. I'm Lisa Carton.
9: 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Up next is Food for Thought. I'm Suzanne Sausville.
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21: 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For more than 15 years, this dining duo has been eating their way through New England, mixing it up with top chefs, jumping behind the line of the hottest restaurants, and giving you the inside scoop on where to wine, dine, and spend your time. So get ready. It's Food for Thought, giving you something to chew on.
22: Hello, everybody. Welcome into Food for Thought, brought to you by the Box Center. I am particularly excited about the show because I have had the pleasure of spending some time with our guest over the past couple of months. And I think you are going to be excited about this particular guest because summer is upon us. I'm obviously speaking from New England, and we just had a couple of days where it was really warm, and it made us feel like, oof, okay, warm weather is ahead. But this is also a time where a lot of families, a lot of couples think about travel, right? People take the most vacation they can take over their summer vacations. And, you know, some people stay local, but other people really get to travel extensively over the course of the summer. And this week we have a very well-known and very wonderful travel advisor. Her name is Natalie Kurtzman of Natalie Kurtzman Travel. And she recently helped my family with a great European trip to Europe, both to London and to Nice, France. And it really got me thinking about how easy this experience was for me and how so many of us are doing so many things and we can't be an expert in all areas. And to have the support of someone who is an expert travel person help you with your travels can make all the difference in the world. And I'm so excited to invite Natalie to the program. Natalie, how are you?
0: I'm great, Jenny. Thank you so much for having me today.
22: Oh, thank you for being here. I'm excited to talk about this. I think it's great timing, and I loved getting to know you and working with you these past few months. So tell me a little bit about your sort of origin story. We like to sort of get to know the guests that we're going to be chatting with over the next handful of minutes. So tell us a little bit about your background, where are you from, and your earliest interest in travel.
0: Absolutely. So I am based in Boston. I grew up in the area, and my family is still here as well. Growing up, my mom is actually like a fifth generation Bostonian, and my dad is actually from France. He came to the States for graduate school and met my mom. And so having that, you know, growing up in a home that was very European centric, but then also had this Boston Irish tie-in, really informed my idea of travel and what it meant to explore the world and see the world. And travel has really always been a part of who I am. As a kid, you know, my dad being French, I spent a lot of time in France growing up. He's an only child, and so spending a lot of time with my grandparents, both in Paris and then in the southwest of France, outside of Bordeaux in the country. And from there, we would often, you know, we were always in the car doing road trips, whether in Europe or domestically. We would drive up to like Prince Edward Island or over, you know, to the Midwest for a week. My parents, even to this day, love to travel and really gave me that gift as well. And they really always strived for authentic experiences, a lot of culture. My dad is actually an artist, and so a lot of my cultural travel experience were around art and music and really that, like, cultural element, and, of course, food as well. And so
22: I love that. Travel for me, and I love that idea. Yeah. I love that idea so much of this idea of being young and really being able to see the world. That's something that's super important to my family, too, which now I have young kids, is that, yes, there's so many places we can drive to outside of Boston, but to be able to see how much of the world exists, we feel is so important. And for you, I'm sure that just was normal for you. It just was something that you experienced because you experienced it so regularly. It was this idea of, okay, we hop on a plane and we go somewhere new. And obviously they did a good job of sort of curating those experiences for you. That was obviously important to your parents.
0: Yeah, it absolutely was. And I think that it just widens your world as a kid. And this is why I feel really strongly, especially as a mom, I have two kids myself who are 7 and almost 10. It just widens your entire perspective, and you can see all the different ways people live, the way that they go to work, the kind of work they do, the foods they eat. I mean, it just really takes you out of this little bubble that I think we all live in, you know, just living in our own communities, and expands that and shows you all of the different ways you can live. And I think adds so much richness to your own world. And so that is really, it really informed a lot of who I've become.
22: I love that so much. And I think I'm assuming as a young child going back and forth from Boston to France with somewhat of regularity and then trips all throughout, you weren't thinking to yourself, okay, I want to be a travel agent, or were you? Was this something that, like, you wanted to create travel experiences for people? Was this something you knew always, or was this something that evolved?
0: That's such a great question. And obviously, I think, you know, the travel agency landscape has changed a lot. You know, back when I was a kid, my parents never used a travel agency to book trips. And so I honestly wasn't really aware that this was a thing or a job I could go into. And I think back in the day, you know, there are still some brick and mortars around, but obviously I think a lot of agencies have moved into what I do, where I'm home-based or I'm on the road and helping clients from all over the world. And so it's not tied just to, like, my local community. And I think back, you know, in the day, that's how a lot of it was. You'd go into a brick-and-mortar shop and, you know, get your, your flight ticket right then and choose a package, and now it's much more curated. But I actually, I wanted to be a teacher. When I was a kid, and I actually, went to school thinking that that's what I was going to do.
1: I would say in some ways you are still a teacher. It's just in a very different capacity, which I think is really cool. So it is like it shaped what you now do, but it wasn't something that you sought after. And you're right, this landscape has changed so much. I want to dig in a little bit more to the landscape, hear a little bit more about obviously what your business is and how people can experience you. We're going to take a break. We'll be back with more Food for Thought in just a minute.
2: The Subaru Retailers of New England all-wheel drive, traffic on the threes.
17: It's still going to be a little bit tough out there. We'll start off out in Auburn, Pike westbound. Before you get to 290, a left lane is going to be taken. We got a bad crash out there. Also a bad crash down in Pembroke, Route 3 northbound at Route 139. Looks like we have two right lanes taken for this. And then it's going to be a mess as you try to get away from Foxborough, Route 1, both directions. Slow getting out to 95 and 495. And then we're seeing a bunch of delays on the expressway right now, getting in and out of the O'Neill. And then we're seeing a lot of delays as you get around Topsfield, especially as you leave the fairgrounds, but also through Saugus, backed up from the Jug Handle lights pretty much as you make your way south there. I'm Dan Mazzella, WBZ's 24-hour traffic network.
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22: Welcome back to Food for Thought, brought to you by The Box Center. So Natalie Kurtzman is my guest of Natalie Kurtzman Travel. We just got a sense of where and why travel has been a exciting part of Natalie's life. And I love this idea that, you know, she grew up traveling but didn't really think of travel as something that was going to be a career path or a job. I actually feel the same. I didn't know that, you know, being a producer or being a television, you know, was something that I was going to do. So I understand that, but yet there were pieces of your childhood and pieces of your upbringing that made this sort of a natural progression, obviously, with how much you saw of the world from a very early age. So we talked a little bit about what the history of travel support looked like. And obviously the world of travel has changed so much with, you know, the digital space and just with the way people are consuming travel and experiencing travel. So I want to talk a little bit more about that history. And if you have an idea of sort of that progression and then how you found yourself a part of that. So you talked a little bit about sort of your traditional travel agency and the changes that have taken place. So share a little bit more about that and then how you got into the space.
0: Yeah, so I'll answer first how I got into this space because it's kind of interesting. So I did go to college thinking I wanted to be a teacher, and I went to the University of Connecticut. They have a really robust education program, but you cannot travel abroad and do the education program. So I had this crossroads where traveling abroad was such an important piece to me of my college experience, or doing the traditional teacher track. And that's when I kind of had a moment where I was like, okay, maybe there's another career path for me. Maybe, you know, I could always have gone back and become a teacher in a different way. But I actually ended up choosing the traveling abroad path. And I actually lived in Paris for my whole junior year, which, again, really, you know, continued to reinforce that travel was not just a passion, but also something that I think maybe I didn't know it at the time, but I did feel like there were these little embers starting to burn that made me feel like this was a career that I could really enjoy and feel passionate about. You know, from that year traveling abroad, I was constantly, you know, the one planning all the trips for my friends and would just dive into hours of research. And for me, it was about seeing the sites and doing, you know, the things that you kind of have on a bucket list, but also really digging deeper and going into villages and doing things that felt very authentic and local and not expected. To me, that's really where, like, the best part of travel is. It's about meeting people and going off the beaten path and seeing things that you wouldn't necessarily read about, you know, online or in a guidebook. And so from there, after graduating college, I moved back to Boston. I actually dove into higher ed, not really knowing what my path was going to be coming back home to Boston. You know, we have so many great higher ed institutions. So I did event planning, working with alumni groups for about 5 years. And then from there, I moved into marketing for as a consultant for small businesses in the Boston area. And at that point, I actually had started a blog. This is kind of when blogs, this was back in 2010, and blogs were really just starting. And I was like, this feels like something as, you know, a hobby, something I can kind of dive into. And it only took a few years, really, of doing that for fun, until it kicked off. And I realized that travel, more than anything else, was something that I really wanted to share and really wanted to write about. And so the blog ended up running for 10 years, and what it was called the Boston Day Book. It's now been closed down, but it really had a huge travel component. And well before kids, but then also after kids. And when my kids were really young, you know, we took my son when he was 9 months to Japan and writing about that, and not just about what we did, but how do you travel with a 9-month-old to Japan and what kinds of things do you need to think about to take on a trip like that. And it was so, like, inspiring for me because the feedback that I would get from fellow parents and readers about how I gave them the courage and the inspiration to take similar trips really made me think about, okay, this feels like the next path for me. And it was just a matter of time and, you know, making it happen. And so, you know, we had the break with COVID. My kids were young. I took a little bit of time off. And once my kids went back to school, that's when I was like, now is the time. I've been wanting to break into the travel agency side. And it was just about finding the time, having my kids be a little bit older. And honestly, it's a hard industry to break into. I think that that has changed a lot. But for me, you know, I would spend a lot of time on different sites trying to figure out what agency would accept a newcomer. You know, I didn't have training. I didn't have a book of business. So getting off the ground was not an obvious thing.
1: And that's part of why I think it's been so great, is because of those professional experiences you had before, right? Like yes, they were so different, and yet they all had this kind of same storytelling piece, right? Like it was kind of, whether it was, you know, connecting on the event place, telling a story from an event perspective, the higher education perspective, like you're educating people about what their travels are. So the nice part is by going on your own, you were able to sort of say, you know, like, I know how to do these components. And it was during such a unique time where everyone was beginning to tell their stories online. I actually don't know the answer to why. I know why we connected. We connected through my very good friend, Tara Foley, who was the founder at the time of Folane, which is the first clean beauty company. I don't know exactly why you know her, but I know that's how and why we connected. And so that's also part of what I know these businesses are, and so much of it is word of mouth and having a good experience with someone and then being able to move from there. And obviously you had already been doing this for your friends. You had already been doing this for yourself. You'd already been doing this for so many different readers. So it was sort of these steps that led you here. But we love that Genesis story, which is why we always spend some time asking about it. So, okay, so here you are, you know, post-COVID saying, like, this is exactly what I am going to do now. My kids are in a place where I can do this. And oh my gosh, has it taken off. So you formally start this company and you start storytelling too in a more, I guess, more structured way now that it's connected to your business. So after starting, you know, how did it grow and how has it continued to grow?
0: Yeah, and so Tara, Tara's the best, and I was one of Folane's first employees, so I helped them with social media, email marketing, it's funny, I actually connected with her because our husbands worked at the same company, and I wrote a blog piece on Folane when they were just starting out, so that's how we originally met, and then I got to work with her for quite some time. Yeah, and then our kids, I told her I was pregnant with my firstborn, and then she's like, I'm pregnant too, so we got to share that too.
1: Oh, I love that.
0: Yeah, which is really special. So starting my agency was really scary. Honestly, I was, you know, I knew that I had the motivation and the passion, but I honestly didn't know if I would be good at it, if I would have clients. You know, there's a lot of unknowns, but I figured, you know, with anything great in life, you have to take the risk. And so I just kind of started out, and I learned so much in that first year. This industry is so nuanced. And there are just so many variables. And so I really just took on as much training and had as many conversations as I could with hotels and different partners and other advisors, other agency owners, just to really figure out how I wanted to build my business and, you know, the process that I wanted to work with to make sure that my clients have the best experience. So my first clients were original blog readers, and I love that because they understood my travel style. They understood, you know, my personality, and even if I hadn't met them in person, it felt like they knew me and, you know, I had the opportunity to get to know them. And they were willing to take a chance on me, you know, as a new agency owner, and that was really special, and I'm very grateful for that.
1: I love that so much. And they had a connection with you already. And so it was sort of a natural piece. And I do think that's what's great about working with you is, yes, it certainly feels professional and formal, but it also feels like you're kind of connecting with a friend. Like you ask the questions that feel very helpful in sort of understanding what is going to make this trip really easy or really exciting for you particularly, which is different than your friend or your family, you know, down the road. Everyone has a specific idea of how they want to travel. We'll talk more about this, but one of the great ways to connect with Natalie originally is through like a series of questions that she asks you to sort of get to know you. Like you want to happen when you're connecting into any kind of business arrangement is who are we working with? What are the things that are going to sort of make you tick? We're going to take a break. We'll be back with more Food for Thought and more with Natalie in just a minute.
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4: My name is John from Bolton, Mass. 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
22: Back with more Food for Thought, brought to you by The Box Center. It's a great time to travel. It's also a really good time to go see a great show. I actually saw somebody that worked at The Box Center this past week, and they were telling me some great ones that are coming up. So make sure you go online to check out what's happening at The Box Center soon. So, Natalie, you have been to so many different places. I follow you on Instagram, so I get to see all of the different cool places that you're popping up. I know you were just in, I think you were in South Africa, or you were in somewhere in Africa. Yes. So tell us a little bit about where your travels have taken you, and if it's at all possible, because I know that there is beauty in every place that you go, narrow down the three or so of places that have been especially inspiring to you, and then we can break them down even further.
8: I love it. So I have been lucky to travel to 45 countries, and many of those countries I've been to many times, you know, France, Italy, the UK. And I was just in South Africa. I was attending a conference, and I went on my first safari, which was incredible. It is hard to narrow down, but I would say three places that come to mind just really still on my brain and places that I am really wanting to get back to would be Japan, for the food, the culture, the fashion, the simplistic way of life, there's such an order to everything, which I find so fascinating. India, which is like the opposite. There's not a lot of order. The smells, the food, the visuals. I mean, really one of the most, like, if you can call a place romantic and just like sweeps you up into its aura, India is just really magical, really incredible. And then the third, I would say, which is not on everyone's radar, is an island in St. Vincent in the Grenadines called Kanwan. And this is an island that is so special, and really they call it like billionaire's paradise because it's not a place to go to see and be seen. It's a place to be barefoot in the barefoot luxury and to really just soak up this beautiful island, roam around. There are 14,000 tortoises that live on the island, and it's just a really special place for like a fresh air and just to reset.
22: Oh, I love this. This is such great things to think about, and I want to ask so much more about it. India is certainly top on my family's list. We actually had a trip planned for April of 2020 and clearly did not get there and still haven't gotten there because you certainly have to, you have to have kids that can sort of manage that. So I can't wait to hear more about that. We're going to take a break. We'll be back with more Natalie in just a minute.
10: I'm Dan Watkins with a quick check of the stories trending on WBZ News Radio 1030. Massachusetts Nurses Association says it's postponing an impending strike at Brigham and Women's Hospital to give nurses more time to vote on a contract offer. The Patriots take down the Raiders 45-17 at Gillette Stadium. The Pats improved to 3-2 with the win. And it's a day to celebrate Italian heritage in East Boston. WBZ's Heil Schaffel.
12: The red, white, and green tricolore is everywhere on Bennington Street in East Boston, where a boisterous celebration of Italian culture returned for the first time in almost a decade.
24: Italian culture in Boston is phenomenal. 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
12: The East Boston Italian Heritage Parade, a long jaunt that runs through Eastie, has been celebrated here on Columbus Day weekend since the 1930s, originally alternating locations with the North End every year.
10: I'm Dan Watkins.
5: 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How's that for synergy? 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
2: The Subaru retailers of New England, all-wheel drive, traffic on the threes.
17: It's going to be a mess on Route 3. This is going to be on the northbound side down in Pembroke. Got a multi-car crash at Route 139. Looks like we got two right lanes taken, so it is just going to be bumper to bumper. Still looking at a lot of emergency crews down there. Also still going to be jammed up as you try to leave Foxborough. It's still about a half hour as you get on Route 1 northbound, trying to make your way from the stadium all the way out to 95, while southbound's easing out a little bit better. It's about 20 minutes just to get to 495 right now. Everything else on the expressway is just going to be on again, off again delay. Southbound a little bit heavier than its northbound counterpart, and then we're seeing delays as you get to and from Logan right now, especially leaving the airport, seeing a lot of extra company. I'm Dan Mazzella, WBZ's 24-hour traffic network.
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22: Welcome back to Food for Thought, brought to you by The Box Center. So Natalie of Natalie Crispin Travel is our guest. We're talking about some of the great places that she has been to. And you mentioned India. You mentioned Japan. So, like, you know, going to all of these different countries, there's a very sort of, I'm assuming, like a very specific format and so many different pieces that happen when you're traveling to these places. I know there were suggestions of things that you made for us in traveling to the UK to help expedite the travel process. I know there were different things that we needed to consider when we were going to France. So I want to go back and talk a little bit more about that process. I mentioned a questionnaire that you fill out. So somebody finds you, somebody takes maybe a look at your Instagram and the way that you sort of put together your travel experiences, or they find you from word of mouth, or they found you from, you know, from your website. Talk a little bit about what the process looks like upon engagement.
8: Yeah, absolutely. So I think we've referenced this, that travel is so personal, and the way that I work is very personalized as well. No two clients are alike, no two trips are alike, and I think the questionnaire, if you reach out to me, I do send a questionnaire that has more of, like, you know, the basics, first aid, who you're traveling with, what hotels or trips you've taken before that you've really enjoyed, and then, you know, specifics like dates and where you want to go and budget and all of those things. And then I love to hop on a call or a Zoom, because I think that there are always things that you want that you don't even know. And so when we have a conversation, we can really drill into that. And some of the questions I'll ask will, you know, maybe surprise you, or you'll come up with other things that feel really important. Because, you know, I think that, you know, everyone has a set budget and everyone has a finite amount of time. It really comes down to time. And I take great responsibility in making that time be as close to what you want it to be, and really make sure that the goals you have for the trip are, you know, what we're making the magic happen around. And so it's really important to be aligned there. So I ask a lot of questions. You know, some clients want adventure, some want rest, some want a little bit of both. Some people want, you know, a fast pace, some people want slow pace. And then, you know, I obviously have my favorite hotels, and a lot of what I travel, the reason I travel is to meet our partners who are helping on the ground, but also is to visit hotels, because you can look online, you can look at photos, but there's nothing like experiencing a place firsthand. And two

0: that we're curating a trip that is exactly what you're hoping it's going to be.
1: I love that. And the process is so smooth. And I will say one of the things that I loved about working with you is you are also very flexible. I want to note that, like, you know, this day and age, everybody is utilizing, you know, AI to, quote unquote, make their life easier. And sure, in some ways it definitely is. And I'm not saying that, that's not true. But I think the piece that Natalie's touching upon is the piece why working with her, at least or my experience, was so helpful, is there's this human touch piece that you, in experiencing travel, that cannot be duplicated through a platform. You know, like, there is this back and forth that says, literally what you just said, I don't want to walk into a hotel and smell something that is going to give me an irky feeling every time I walk in and walk into the place. Or, you know, I have two kids. I want to make sure that I have kitchen access in the morning because there's a big time change and I don't want it to be the middle of the night and my kids be starving. You know, there's all of these nuances that help craft a beautiful travel experience. One of the things my husband and I always say is that when you're traveling internationally, there is inevitably something that's going to kind of stand, you know, that's going to be a surprise, right? That there's a piece of it that you're not going to expect. And that's like the gift of travel. And sometimes those things aren't always a positive thing. But the way that I feel like in working with you is you help sort of pull out what could be the potential roadblocks. And obviously that is through the extensive research that you do on the destination, I'm assuming, correct?
0: Yeah, and from my experience, you know, that's why travel, I mean, it's a huge perk of being in this industry, but it's also really important because, you know, with this new EES, you know, finger scanning system in Europe, you know, I'm hearing from other colleagues on the ground who are experiencing it. It's very different than what you'd read online. And so for us, it's really important to understand the mechanics and logistics of the travel so that we can better guide our clients. And honestly, I mean, travel, like, things do come up, and that's why we're here during the trip as well to help support that. But I think if you go in with an open mind, because sometimes the thing that happens that goes wrong or wasn't expected, I mean, it might be a hassle, but it might be also like a beautiful unexpected surprise and leads you somewhere else.
1: Often.
0: But we're definitely
1: often.
0: Here.
1: It often is.
0: Yeah.
1: I love that. It's very true. It often is the surprise and the thing that turns into something unexpected and wonderful and something you talk about for years. We'll take a break. We'll be back with more Natalie in just a minute.
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3: Welcome back to Food for Thought. We're talking about travel, and every time I talk about travel, it just makes me want to get on a plane and go somewhere else. So Natalie Kurtzman of Natalie Kurtzman Travel worked with me and my family on a trip that we took recently. We were just talking about how when you travel internationally, inevitably something happens that you didn't expect or that wasn't planned, and that sort of unexpected nature is kind of what leads to the beauty of travel. But to have the support of somebody that is sort of on the ground helping troubleshoot when things go wrong is incredibly helpful. So I can imagine with all of the many, many hundreds of trips that you have planned and taken on your own, there have been some quote unquote what could have been considered disasters that you've helped avert. So share some of those with us and how you've helped either folks or yourself manage through them.
4: Yeah, of course. I mean, I think the big one that we definitely see more than we'd like is a flight being canceled or a missed flight, something like that. And we don't book flights for all of our clients, but that is something we can do. So if we're managing the flights, we have a 24/7 number. But either way, you know, even if you've booked the flight on your own, we can jump in and support and make sure that the hotel knows and that the on-the-ground team is supporting, you know, any new information that they have. The whole idea is that when you land in the destination, that you are taken care of immediately. And so if we need to move things around to make that happen, you know, it's happened before where a client has, you know, missed their flight. I didn't book the original flight, but I ended up jumping online, booking them a new flight. They were already at the airport. So I was able to help get them on a new flight and then move the transfer, let the hotel know. And then, of course, you know, the hotel can also jump in and, you know, due to our great partnerships, make sure that they're, you know, they have some extra treats, that they're taken care of a little bit, even, you know, in a more comforting way. Because after a long travel day or a missed flight, you know, that's a stressful way to start a trip. And so our whole mission is to really alleviate any of that stress and overwhelm and to really just make sure that the rest of the trip goes as seamlessly as possible.
3: I love that. And I mean, we're right. Like, things like this, they happen. They just do. And how do you make sure that it's as smooth as possible? And I will say the support at the airport, whether or not it be expediting through a various airport or getting your kids into, you know, I know you sometimes do things that there are special, you know, some countries are nicer to children than families than others.
4: But yes,
3: if and when,
4: for sure.
3: If and when they like to support families, there's sometimes areas where families can be supported on their own. And I know you make that available. And these are all just things that if you're not in the business, you have no idea that these are even offerings that you could enjoy. Okay, so I want to talk about some of the amazing awards that you've received in such a short amount of time. You mentioned, like, people are often in this industry for a very long time before they gain attraction or gain a following or certainly get some of these accolades. And I know accolades don't really necessarily, they're not the be-all and end-all of anything, of course, but it's so nice to be acknowledged for the work that you're doing. Tell us about some of the recent awards you've received.
4: Yeah, absolutely. So I am a top producer at my host agency. And so that means that, you know, I'm one of the top producers and we are able to leverage that to enhance our clients' trips through, you know, greater partnerships and all of that. And then I've also been awarded the last two consecutive years with the Condé Nast Traveler Top Travel Specialist recognition, which is huge. I mean, this is a magazine and digitally a website I have followed since I was, you know, young. And so earning that for the first time in 2025 was really, honestly, it was a career benchmark and I was hoping I would get it at some point. And so getting it, receiving it so early, felt like a huge nod to all of the hard work and, you know, all of the hours and passion that I've put into this, and felt really special and still is. So I'm very grateful for that.
3: That's wonderful. And I think you're right in saying that, you know, it's not necessarily what it is about the award for you. Obviously, that feels really great. But it's also about how this can support the people that you're working with, because it just has these businesses take you, you know, I don't know if it's a little bit more seriously or just recognize the notoriety. And yes, it's always great to be recognized for the work that we're doing.
4: It's credibility, you know, and
3: credibility is so important in this space, and it helps you sort of, you know, cut some lines that otherwise and open some doors that otherwise might not be available. So you do a great job of storytelling on your Instagram. So I want to talk about more about how folks can follow you there, but also talk about ways that they can connect with you. So share some of the best ways to connect with you.
4: Yeah, so Instagram is a great place. I love storytelling, and I love taking photos, and I love sharing videos. I just think it's like such a way to have an emotional connection with a place and with people. And so my Instagram is at Natalie Kurtzman Travel. And then I also have a website, which is nataliekurtzmantravel.com. And that's a great starting place as well. I have a contact intake form there. And that's a great kicking off point if you want to talk about anything, whether it's, you know, and I should add, like, I can help with a full custom trip, and I can also just help with, you know, hey, we want to get away. Maybe we want to staycation this weekend, and we want help with a hotel. And then we can also do cruising and villas. So it's really like there's a lot of different ways that I work with clients, and that also keeps it really interesting to me. And so, yeah, those are the two best ways to get in touch.
3: I love it. And you are a luxury travel advisor. I want to, first of all, make sure that we spell in your last name. So it's Natalie Kurtzman, K-U-R-T-Z-M-A-N. So nataliekurtzmantravel.com. But you know, you're going to help people in a variety of different capacities. Like you happened in one instance of our trip, we happen to have already had accommodations, and so you planned everything around the accommodation. So there's a variety of different ways that you can work with Natalie if you're looking to schedule your days from beginning to end, if you're looking for the whole kit and caboodle from beginning to end, if you want the whole thing guided, or you only want a portion of it guided, or you sometimes want pickup from the airport, or other times you don't. I mean, I think that's the nice part of it. It is a fully customized experience. And then you offer a great way to go back and sort of like look over what your itinerary is. So you have a great platform that helps everything sort of live in the same place. Can you explain that a bit?
4: Yeah, so I use a software where we put all of the details into an itinerary, and then say that you just want a hotel and maybe you want to transfer. What I love too is, you know, I work with a lot of repeat clients, and no trip is the same. So maybe one trip you want a full custom trip and the next one you don't. You know, every trip has a different need and a different goal, and so that's okay. And so we kind of have that conversation. But regardless, the itinerary will also share, you know, things to do in your free time, any logistical points, contact information. And then there's an app that you can use during travel. So on your phone, it's really easy to review on the go, and it has, you know, map links and all of that. So just, you know, the whole idea is just to make it really seamless. And I think one other point, just like I just thought about it, going back to like AI, which I think is an amazing tool. But really, I think the thing that I see a lot of is just this overwhelm. And I think also people are short on time, but there's so much information out there. I mean, I think especially with AI, but you know, there's so much information. We're just taking in information, and it can be really hard to, you know, filter through it and to help feel good about your decision. And so that's really, I feel like, what the value of working with me is that I can listen to what you want and help you filter out, you know, through all the thousands of options that there are. Because the goal isn't just a hotel or a trip. It's the right hotel or trip.
3: Yeah, that's such an important distinction. I'm going to talk about something that I specifically did to give you an idea of like how nitty gritty things can get. Is I'm very particular in terms of where I eat. Like I'm probably overly health conscious about options for my kids, options for myself, options for my husband. And so that became like a big, big, big piece of my conversations with Natalie is I want to go to the places that are really focused on quality, are really focused on shopping locally, are really focused on Making sure that they're, able to accommodate if there are certain dietary restrictions or needs. And if that's not a thing that you can search for, that's not a Googleable thing. Maybe they'll say they have some organic produce, or maybe in their, their about section, they're going to have, farm to table, but that doesn't mean much. And that also doesn't mean much in other countries, right? The ways that we talk about things in our country is very different than the way that other people talk about them in their country. And so making that part very clear was very helpful in getting sort of Natalie's responses back in terms of, okay, so this is why you're going to love this place. This is a place that you want to make sure you're going to check out. Here's a farmer's market that's going to allow you to have access to the things that you want in particular. And so that process was pretty amazing. Okay, we're going to take a break. We have our last block with Natalie. We'll be back in just a minute.
5: Retailers of New England, all-wheel drive, traffic on the threes.
6: So here's a quick update as we go down into Pembroke. Route 3 northbound by Route 139. We got a crash, so it looks like we still have two lanes taken. They're the right ones as they're still trying to make everything clear out in that stretch. So it's still going to be bumper to bumper. Also seeing a bumper to bumper ride as you get through Foxborough, though it's a lot easier on Route 1 southbound than the northbound ride as you try to leave the stadium out to 95 again. And then we're looking at a couple delays on the expressway. Southbound is really tight and red as you get out of the O'Neill. And then we're seeing a lot of delays as you get pretty much away from Logan at this point. Now, we're also seeing a lot of delays on Route 1. This is up by the Topsfield stretch as everyone leaves the fairgrounds for this evening with their cider donuts. I'm Dan Mazzella, WBZ's 24-Hour Traffic Network.
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3: Okay, well, hopefully we have gotten everyone inspired for their next trip and clear that this is a great person to reach out to for support in that trip, because at least for me, I'm running a business. I'm, doing things like, radio and TV, and then being a mom and managing all those things. Like, to plan an extensive trip, whether it be for 3 or 4 nights or a week or 2 weeks, it involves a lot of time and a lot of research. And I, even though it was such a collaborative process working with Natalie, so I got to feel very involved that I, as much as I wanted to, it took so much stress off of just the overall experience. I felt like I knew the place I was going to before I went there. And of course, orienting obviously takes time as part of the excitement of it, but you don't want that orienting to feel like you're literally dropped in the middle of nowhere with a man without a horse. I don't think that's the saying, but it's something like that. Anyway, so that's part of why it was such a wonderful experience. So Natalie, I want to talk a little bit about travel trends. Like, what are some of the things that you're seeing? We know that countries come sort of in and out of being in vogue, and then experiences that people are doing. What are you seeing as something that's on trend right now?
4: Yeah, so I have seen a huge influx of multi-generational travel. And I think it's always been popular. I don't know if it's since COVID or whatnot, but people wanting to really travel together with grandparents, with their adult siblings and their kids. So we're seeing a trend of larger groups, whether they're doing a villa or hotel stay, just wanting to experience different places together is a huge trend we're seeing. And then I also think people are wanting more and more experiential. So whether that's experiencing food, culture, you know, doing some sort of like cooking class or crafting class, but wanting it to feel really local. And then I think people are slowing down. So, you know, I wouldn't say that I do a lot of like very slow travel, but wanting to, you know, I feel like a few years ago, it would be like two nights here. And now people are expanding a little bit. They don't necessarily have more time, but instead of, you know, it's like, you know, when I think about Italy, people are like, I'm going to Italy. I want to go to these six places. And I'm like, you know what? Italy requires more than one trip. Like there are so many amazing places to go. And I worry that if you're just going to bounce around, you're actually not going to see anything and not really get a feel for anything. And so I try to help guide them to doing less and staying in one place longer. And I really feel like, one, you get to experience the place, but also like your nervous system gets to reset. You get to like really enjoy the property you're staying at. You know, you're not just running from one thing to the next, because just like, you know, the issues that can come about and can be like a surprise, interesting element. I also think the same thing happens when we slow down, right? We'll notice something different. We're going to, you know, find time to experience something in a different way that maybe we would be too rushed to see otherwise. So that's a trend that I am definitely here for.
9: Yeah, that is something that I appreciate too. And you also helped me do that. And there was an instance where I sort of said, okay, should we do something else on the day we got there? And you were like, girl, your 7-year-old and your 4-year-old are going to have just done an 8-hour, you know, travel day. Like, you know, take it easy. And it's true. It's like, you need that moment to just be able to relax and look around. Anyway, it has been such a pleasure to work with you. It is. It's hard. It's a lot on the kids. It's a lot on the family. But I think that extra pause is something helpful. And that feedback is helpful because you're doing that with such regularity. Anyway, Natalie, you are amazing. This is Natalie Kurtzman of Natalie Kurtzman Travel. Thank you for planning an amazing trip for me. Thank you for being obviously an inspiration to everyone looking. And we look forward to following you along on the rest of your travel.
4: Thank you so much, Jenny. Thanks for having me.
9: Okay, awesome. And that's it this week for Food for Thought, brought to you by The Box Center. We will see you next time. Ciao, ciao.
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11: 54 degrees in Boston at 7 o'clock. Good evening, I'm Dan Watkins. Here's what's happening as the clock ticks towards the deadline to avoid a historic nurses' strike. There appears to be some potential movement towards a deal. WBZ's Kendall Buell with the latest on the labor dispute between Mass General Brigham and the Massachusetts Nurses Association.
12: That 7 a.m. Wednesday deadline the nurses union had set for a strike has been indefinitely suspended after MGB laid out what it calls its last, best, and final offer. The two sides sat down for 13 hours yesterday in their 27th bargaining session, with each giving very different statements as to the quality of that offer. Management says it, quote, made significant movement on several of the union's priorities, and says its final proposal reflects the value our nurses bring to patient care. The Mass Nurses Association says MGB continues to refuse to provide cost of living wage increases, a strategy we believe is intended to break our union. The union is now putting the proposal in front of the 4,000 members who work at Brigham Women's. Kendall Buell, WBZ, Boston's News Radio.
11: The Patriots improved to 3-2 on the season with their 45-17 win over the Raiders at Gillette Stadium today. Quarterback Drake May with one of the best performances of his career, throwing for 374 yards and accounting for 5 total touchdowns as the Pats cruised to the win. WBZ's Chris Ryan with more on May's big day.
13: 2 weeks ago, Patriots fans and media members were distraught over the play of Drake May. What was wrong with the third-year quarterback? Some called for him to be benched. Drake May, for the second straight week, registered a strong performance. This game against the Raiders was one of the best, if not the best, of his career.
14: You know, I'm going to be confident going into every game. You know, I'm confident in the guys around me, confident in myself. And I think it's just an example of practice execution showing up in the game.
13: Here's Patriots wide receiver Kyle Williams on how he knew Drake was back.
15: I mean, I really throw stats out of the door. I mean, what let me know Drake was being Drake was the smile on his face, the joy he had from the sideline to on the field.
13: At Gillette Stadium in Foxborough, I'm Chris Ryan for WBZ, Boston's News Radio.
11: City officials are trying to expand access to free transportation in Boston, WBZ's Jared Brosnan with details.
16: Boston Mayor Michelle Wu says the city plans to create 5 free publicly accessible link bus routes. They're hoping to launch the first 2 in Mattapan and Roxbury early next year, with plans to bring other routes to Alston, Brighton, the Seaport, and Charlestown in the Lower Mystic. It's being funded with $11.5 million from the Federal Highway Administration's Congestion Relief Program administered by MassDOT. The route stops and schedules have yet to be finalized, but the city plans to work with residents in the neighborhoods to figure out the best ways to improve access to commercial districts. Jared Brosnan, WBZ, Boston's News Radio.
11: 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Traffic on the threes with Dan Mazzello. What's going on, Dan?
17: Hey, Dan, we are looking at a lot of red out there as you go through this Sunday night. Let's start off in Pembroke, Route 3 northbound, getting up to Route 139. We had a crash that happened about an hour ago, and it's still just causing a lot of headaches. Looks like we still have at least one lane taken as you get by that scene. So that's why things are going to be really jammed up there. Outside of that, getting out of Foxborough is a lot easier right now. So getting to 95 and 495 from Route 1, it's still going to be on the brakes, but at least it's going to be significantly better. Looking at about a 10-minute delay there. And then we're seeing a couple delays here and there as you try to make your way just out of Logan and pretty much back onto the Mass Pike. So the Ted Williams is going to be jammed. And we're looking at delays on the expressway southbound getting out of the O'Neill. Lots of heavy delays on Route 1 in Topsfield. And as you get towards the 95 stretch as well, as everyone merges onto there from just having a day at the Topsfield Fairgrounds. I'm Dan Mazzello, WBZ's 24-hour traffic network.
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11: And here's Carl Erickson with the forecast.
19: Rain from Isa ES will continue through tonight, which can lead to slow travel and reduced visibility at times. Watch out for ponding in those low-lying and poor drainage areas, low 52. Then for tomorrow, we dry things out, still staying cloudy across the Cape and islands. Otherwise, clouds could wait us some sunshine, high 68. Mostly cloudy tomorrow night, back down to 54. Then cloudy to partly sunny on Tuesday with a shower in spots, a cooler day, high 64. Then nice and warmer Wednesday with a mix of clouds and sunshine. High 72. I'm AccuWeather meteorologist Kyle Erickson, WBZ, Boston's News Radio.
11: 54 degrees in Boston at 7:05. 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
20: Just 23 days until the midterm elections, and Republicans are on defense. This week starts right now. Fiery debates.
21: So I've
22: and
21: condemned
22: he
21: that.
22: He could not even muster.
21: I've condemned that. I didn't turn it into political theater
22: not.
21: Like you just
22: he
21: did.
22: He did not.
23: Whatever Donald Trump says, Mike Collins does.
24: Don't let him fool you. He talks one way, and he votes another way.
20: Some Republicans push back on Trump.
25: And I'll be President Trump's ally when it is important for Iowa, but I will push back on him.
20: Lifeline for Putin? President Trump says he'll lift sanctions on Russian diesel. Critics say it won't lower prices, but it will help Russia as it pits Trump against Ukraine.
26: And I think it's time for Ukraine to get a new president.
20: 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President Zelensky responds.
27: We are defending our sovereignty. 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
20: Trouble in the heartland for Republicans.
28: How much of a factor for you would be who Donald Trump has endorsed?
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20: We're on the ground in Ruby Red, Kansas, with the pastor who is hoping to be the first Democratic senator from Kansas in nearly a century.
30: When were you a Republican?
31: Most of my life, actually.
30: Really?
20: As Republicans spend millions to keep Kansas red.
0: What I see across the state are Republicans coming home.
20: Majority Whip Tom Emmer joins us as Republicans fight to keep control of the House.
1: From ABC News, it's This Week. Here now, Jonathan Carl.
20: Good morning. Welcome to This Week. We have a major exclusive this morning. Ukrainian President Zelensky joins us to respond to President Trump's stunning comments this week about lifting Russian sanctions and calling for a new president of Ukraine. But first, major developments in the battle for Congress. President Trump has made the midterms a referendum on his job as president, telling voters over and over again to pretend that he is the one on the ballot. Republican candidates are facing voters uneasy, even angry, about high prices and an unpopular war. There's also growing unease over aggressive immigration enforcement. One of the latest incidents, another ICE shooting this week, this one in New York City. A man shot in his car as his five-year-old son sat in the back seat. Trump himself is increasingly unpopular, and amidst the economic anxiety, he is often focused elsewhere. The Arch, the Reflecting Pool, the Kennedy Center, the Ballroom. On Friday, the White House releasing this video of him touring his favorite White House construction project. He's been plastering his name and image on buildings in the Capitol. In a new poll this week, 72% of Americans say it's inappropriate to name a federal institution or building after a U.S. president while in office. And 71% in that same poll oppose adding Trump's name to the Kennedy Center, something he's still trying to do. Only 11% of Americans think that's a good idea. Against that backdrop, Democrats appear to be getting closer to winning control of the House. And in the battle for control of the Senate, Republicans are now playing defense and spending tens of millions of dollars in some of the most Republican states in the country. President Trump made a plea to voters just after Labor Day.
2: So I'm asking you to pretend that I'm on the ballot. I'm on the ballot.
20: This week, Democrats did exactly that.
3: No thinking, no thought. Whatever Donald Trump says, jump. He says, how high?
23: Whatever Donald Trump says, Mike Collins does.
4: She would not stand up, and her Republican colleagues would not stand up to Donald Trump.
20: In races across the country, Republican candidates are trying to find some distance from the president without alienating his base.
25: And I'll be President Trump's ally when it is important for Iowa, but I will push back on him.
20: In Texas and Ohio, Nebraska and Iowa, Alaska and even South Carolina, Republicans are spending millions to defend Senate seats in states that Trump won by double digits in 2024. Even Kansas, perhaps the most surprising battleground of all.
6: Democrats haven't won a Senate seat here in Kansas in 94 years. That's the longest losing streak for either party anywhere in the country.
20: Farmer Steve Bolin voted for Trump in 2016, 2020, and 2024. Now he's struggling with high prices for diesel and fertilizer and uncertain who he'll vote for Senate.
28: How much of a factor for you would be who Donald Trump has endorsed?
7: None.
28: Why is that?
7: I don't care who he endorses. Again, I want somebody that is talking for the American farmer.
20: Trump won Kansas by 16 points in 2024, but a New York Times Siena poll last week found 55% of likely voters there disapprove of his job as president. The Senate race pits incumbent Roger Marshall against Democrat Adam Hamilton. Adam Hamilton is not a typical Democrat. He's the pastor of the largest United Methodist congregation in the country, with roughly 24,000 members. And until February of this year, he was a registered Republican. Pastor Adam, as many know him in Kansas, is soft-spoken and congenial. But in a debate at the Kansas State Fair, Hamilton hit Senator Marshall hard over the war in Iran and Trump economics.
8: Farmers are talking about the cost of tariffs. This is not okay. This is how Washington is hurting us, and he thinks they're okay. It's just no big deal.
20: The crowd turned on their Republican senator. The debate was one of Senator Marshall's few open public events since early last year, when a town hall meeting with voters angry about DOGE cuts went viral.
9: On Friday, Marshall made a rare publicly announced appearance. Not a town hall, but a tour of a radar manufacturing plant with Transportation Secretary Sean Duffy. He dismissed Hamilton's rise among Republican voters.
10: I think it's a very finite amount of people. What I see across the state are Republicans coming home.
9: Maybe, flashback. But not lifelong Republican and school bus driver Bruce Bateman.
12: You voted for Trump in 16, you voted for Trump in 20, you voted for Trump in 2024.
13: And I voted for Reagan in 1980.
12: So you've been voting Republican for a long time.
13: Correct.
12: But you're going to vote Democrat.
13: Absolutely.
12: And you're telling people to vote Democrat in the Senate race.
13: In this particular case, yes. Yes, absolutely. Yes.
14: And Rachel Scott is with us now. And Rachel, we saw the nonpartisan political handicapper, the Cook Political Report, come out and shift a whole bunch of races in the direction of the Democrats. What are we seeing in our ratings?
25: John, major movement toward Democrats and some troubling signs here for Republicans. Our ABC News race ratings now show and have shifted this critical race that's happening there in Kansas from lean Republican to a toss-up. And not only that, over here in North Carolina, we have now shifted that race toward likely Democrat. I want to show you this pattern that is happening not just here in the Senate, but also in the House as well. These are all of the races that will determine control of the U.S. House. And you could see here the colors represent which party currently holds these seats. Well, since Labor Day, 33 races, 33 have shifted towards Democrats, 8 in just the last week alone. Now, this does not mean that Democrats are going to win all of these races, but it does mean that things are starting to trend in their direction, John.
14: And one of the things driving this is Trump's popularity, or should I say unpopularity.
25: Mm-hmm. Yeah, and we are seeing a new poll out from Pew Research, and take a look at these numbers, John. Only 30% of Americans approve of the president's job performance right now, a whopping 68%. The majority of Americans disapprove. I want to show you how this breaks down by different groups. So for independents, 77% disapprove. Hispanic voters, which helped fuel the president's return back to the White House in 2024, 75% disapprove. And that number holding and remaining the same also for young voters at 77%. But perhaps the most fascinating part of this poll are where people stand that voted for President Trump and supported him the last time around. And I want you to take a look at this number right here. 31% wow. Disapprove of the president's job performance. That is a troubling sign for Republicans, Sean.
14: Yeah, we have not seen numbers like that before. Rachel, thank you very much. And it is those 31% of Republicans who voted for Trump and now say they don't approve of his job as president that Democrats like Adam Hamilton in Kansas are trying to win over in deep red states. So here is my interview with the pastor hoping to be the first Democrat to win a Kansas Senate seat in nearly a century. So obviously, Trump carried Kansas three times, huge margins every time. Why do you think they may vote for a Democrat this time around?
15: Yeah, well, first of all, that support's eroding in Kansas, so he's underwater here. But if you look across the state, the normal supporters for Trump, you know, ag is a big supporter, had been a big supporter. They're paying $6.40 a gallon for diesel fuel. They've doubled the price of their fertilizer. You know, again and again and again, people who had been strong supporters of Trump are paying the price for decisions made in Washington, D.C. that are harming them. And they're starting to say, hey, this is not okay. And they're not, you know, champions for the president right now, but they especially don't like a senator who only is the president's yes man. He you know, recites what the president says. He, you know, he doesn't stand up for them. And I think they feel like, where's the champion for us? You know, we might have voted for Trump, but we need a senator who's going to say, Mr. President, you know, this is not good for my people, and he's not doing that.
14: Because this is a conservative state. This is a Republican state. I've heard you say, I think it is, I am a liberal and I am a conservative.
15: Yeah, absolutely.
14: What do you mean by that?
15: Yeah, well, to be liberal means to be generous of spirit and open to seeing things with new eyes. Everybody should be that. To be conservative means to be, you know, to hold on to things that are treasures, the conserved values. Everybody should be that. And so, you know, I tell people all of us are more liberal compared to somebody and we're conservative compared to somebody else. It means the willingness to listen, to understand, and to hold together both of these values. And I've been a Republican. I've been a Democrat. You know, I value things in the Republican Party. I value things in the Democratic Party. And it's not that you don't stand anywhere. It's the, it. It's that you try to say, okay, let's bring the best of these two parties together to really solve problems.
30: When were you a Republican?
15: Most of my life, actually.
30: Really? So when did you stop?
15: I became a Democrat during the Obama administration when he was running. And so for 8 years, I was a Democrat. He asked me to preach his second inauguration, the prayer service following that. I was served in his administration for a couple of years. But then I went back to being a Republican. You're in Kansas, and if you're going to vote in the primary, most of the time, that's you're going to vote for Republicans. And usually I was trying to find moderates, people who had character, people who would represent my values. And then I got in the voting booth, and I have always said, I want to try to find people in both parties that I'm going to vote for. I'm looking for competency and character and values. And so I voted for people on both sides. And I'm proud to be a Democrat. But what matters to me more than the letter behind your name is who you are, what you stand for, your character. And I think there's a lot of people like that in our state.
30: And I've heard you say that the geographic center of the lower 48 is in Kansas.
15: Yeah, absolutely. Exactly. Lebanon, Kansas is the geographic center. And I love that because we are the heartland of America. We are the middle of our country. And, you know, I think we tend to be cautious about the people who are on the extremes on either of the, you know, of the coasts. And I think Kansas has a chance to send a message to America to say, look, we got to come together. We got to work together. I'll only get elected with Republicans voting for me.
30: But I heard you say last month, exact quote here, there's a lot of things that we see in the National Democratic Party that in Kansas just don't fly.
15: Yeah, exactly.
30: That's not who we are. So what are those things?
15: Yeah. Well, so for example, you know, I was asked when I got into this race, are you a socialist or a communist? And I'm like, no, I'm just an independent-minded Democrat who cares about people and cares about our country. And so in Kansas, you know, if you're going to be a Democratic socialist, you're not going to get elected here. It's just that's not going to fly in Kansas. I think overregulation of things is one of those things where people, I get asked this a lot by from the ag committee, ag team. They're like the ag industry. They're like, just tell me, you know, I like you a lot. I want to vote for you. But are you going to be in favor of overregulation? I'm like, of course not. I think there needs to be, you know, enough regulation to keep people safe from our worst instincts. And at the same time, I don't want to overregulate anything. I think people are looking for in Kansas a pragmatism. They're looking for leaders who are going to care for both Republicans and Democrats and are going to fight for them all and going to fight for what's best for Kansas. So I get asked, like, if Chuck Schumer tells you to do something, what are you going to do? And my answer is, if it's good for Kansas, I'm all in. But if it's bad for Kansas, I'm a hard no.
30: In fact, you've said you won't support Schumer for leader.
15: Yeah, no disrespect, you know, do I mean by that. But we need fresh ideas. We need fresh people.
30: And so who would you like to see the Democratic leader in the state?
15: I think there's a lot of great people that could be in that position. I think Tim Kaine is one of those guys I really respect. I think Mark Kelly's another one, Alyssa Slotkin. There's a number of people who I think are standing in that center ground, and they are thoughtful, reflective people who I think could do a great job in the leadership role.
30: But the vice president came to campaign against you?
15: I consider that a great compliment, that the second most powerful man in America came here to try to save Roger Marshall. I thought, okay.
30: But he really went after you.
15: He did.
30: I mean, he said, he called your views left-wing radicalism dressed in the skin suit of our religion.
15: Yeah.
30: Saying that of your religion, of you, of your beliefs, that is not Christianity. This was the president, the vice president of the United States, taking aim at your religious practice and your pastor, very large congregation.
15: Right.
30: What did you make of that?
15: Well, I thought it was a sign of desperation, and I thought it was really sad. It was pathetic. He doesn't know me, doesn't know anything about my faith. He came in attacking, you know, when do we start attacking people's faith? But beyond that, I just say, I wake up every morning, I slip to my knees, I offer my life to Christ. I pray for the Holy Spirit to lead me. I read scripture. I carry the Bible with me everywhere I go. I mean, this is just, it is my defining story. I memorize it. I was reading the Psalms this morning, three of them before I started my day. I not only seek to be a follower of Jesus, but to practice that in how I treat other people. And I just would say, examine my life, examine the way I've tried to live. And then I want to see, Mr. Vice President, let's compare. Let's compare theology. Let's compare our faith and the impact we're having on the world. And I mean, I don't even want to compare myself to him. I just want to say, I'm doing the best I can as a follower of Jesus Christ every day. And I thought it was a sad statement that the Vice President of the United States would come here and attack the faith of the pastor of the largest church in the state of Kansas, the largest United Methodist church in the country. I've written 36 books on theology, faith, and scripture, and I just think it was a sign of desperation.
30: Well, let's look specifically at what he said. Another quote, Democratic pastor Adam Hamilton
5: thinks it's a sin to be white and a sin to raise cattle and eat meat, but he's okay with supporting groups that spit on God-fearing Americans and mock everything that we hold dear. Ladies and gentlemen, that is not Christianity.
15: Yeah, so every single line of what you just read was a lie. It was a falsehood. It was like 180 degrees different from the reality. So there was no part of what he said was true. And I find it interesting.
30: Let's try to break it down.
15: Yeah, so,
30: sin to be white?
15: No, it's not a sin to be white.
30: It's not a sin to raise cattle and eat beef.
15: So there was a sermon that I talked about. Repenting is changing the way you think about things. It's seeing, literally, the Greek word is metanoia for repent. It means to see, have a change of mind that leads to a change of heart, that leads to a change of behavior. And I talked about racism, and in the context of racism, you know, part of what you're trying to do is see the world through somebody else's eyes. I never talked about repenting for being white. You can't find that in anything I've ever said, or repenting for eating beef. I will just say that's what's wrong with our country today. With our politics, with what's happening in Washington, D.C., it's a reminder of the corruption and the chaos that's happening there, that the vice president is willing to say things like that.
30: One issue they'd like to talk about a lot is transgender issues. What's your approach to those issues?
15: Yeah, well, first of all, I don't believe that men should be competing in women's sports. I believe that there are two genders. I believe that people may see themselves in different ways, but I believe that there are two biological genders, and then people might identify in different ways. Here's what I say. Here's what I think. Two things. First of all, the president has taken a group of people that represent a very tiny minority, of people who are bullied and picked on and harassed, and he's tried to make them a campaign issue. And he's trying to use them in order to somehow make the case that people should be afraid of trans people as well as Democrats. And I think that, again, is pathetic. We're not a nation that believes in bullying people. Our president believes in bullying people, even in his own party, or the press, or trans people. And here's, for me, what it comes down to. I don't fully understand everything there is to know about trans issues. I know that there are people, when they're hurt, I'm going to stand by them, and I'm going to say, it's not okay to hurt people. That's not what it looks like to love your neighbor.
30: So, looking ahead, if Democrats win the House and the Senate, what do you think the last 2 years of Trump's presidency looks like?
15: Well, I don't spend a lot of time thinking about whether we're going to win the House and the Senate. I'm focused on Kansas and trying to take care of the needs of the people here. I do think that, for me, I'm not in favor of trying to spend 2 years in trials and looking at, you know, how are we going to get vengeance on people.
30: So I think impeachment.
15: Well, the House may choose to impeach, and the Senate has to deal with it if they do. But my real focus is, how do we fix the problems we have today?
30: One last question. I've seen that you've said that you will still be a practicing pastor if you become senator, or part-time.
15: Yeah, very part-time. Yeah, so my full-time job will be the Senate.
30: And by the way, there are others that have done that.
15: Yeah. Raphael Warnock's doing that right now.
30: I think Lankford.
15: Absolutely. So yes, I'm going to Washington not to be the chaplain of the Senate or to somehow force my religion on other people. I'm going to fight for the Constitution and the rights of all people. When I come back to Kansas City, I look forward to preaching once in a while at Resurrection. I look forward to helping mentor our next generation of leaders. And I'll tell you this too, showing up at the hospital to care for people who are sick, sitting with people who are dying in hospice, listening to people's problems will make me a better senator than people like Roger Marshall who never come back and listen to the people of Kansas.
30: Our thanks to Adam Hamilton. We requested an interview with Senator Roger Marshall. He did not respond. Up next, a big and important This Week exclusive. Ukraine's President Zelensky responds to President Trump. We're back in 2 minutes.
11: Traffic and weather together. The Subaru Retailers of New England. All-wheel drive. Traffic on the threes.
16: Still going to be looking at a lot of backups out there. Let's take a look at your trip on the expressway northbound, where it is going to be a little bit extra slow as you try to make your way into the O'Neill Tunnel. This is just typical delays for a Sunday night. Same goes for the expressway southbound. It is just going to be a little bit tough as you make your way out of the O'Neill, and we got a lot of rain coming down in that stretch, so just take it easy. On the Zakim, it's going to be a slow going. Same goes for the Leverett, and then you're seeing delays as you try to get away from Logan right now. Down by Pembroke, an earlier crash has cleared out, but we're still seeing a lot of residual delays, and it's just going to be a tight ride as you get by the Cloverleaf on 93 and 128. I'm Dan Mazzella, WBZ's 24-hour traffic network.
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2: I think you heard about the oil deal with Russia. That is a big deal. That is massive amounts of oil coming into our country. And I want to thank President Putin. Zelensky could have settled this war many times. Many, many times. And he chooses not to. And I think it's time for Ukraine to get a new president.
14: Those stunning comments from President Trump expressing gratitude to Vladimir Putin and calling for a new president for Ukraine came after Trump announced a deal to lift U.S. sanctions and buy diesel fuel from Russia. It's a deal that appears to violate a law Congress passed shortly after the Russian invasion of Ukraine in 2022. Some experts say the deal would only marginally affect diesel prices here in America, but it could provide billions of dollars to fund Russia's war machine. And we are joined right now by Ukrainian President Zelensky, an ABC exclusive. President Zelensky, thank you for joining. Let me get right to what President Trump just said. What is your response? He says it's time for a new president of Ukraine.
18: Thank you very much. First of all, good morning, and thank you for this dialogue. So this week was very difficult for us, not only geopolitically. First of all, because of massive attacks, Russian attacks on our civilian infrastructure. So they attacked 196 times our energy sector. It's only electricity, plus 20 times gas and oil. And they killed, for now, 153 civilians. So I think this is an answer, what's going on, really, what's going on. And it's a signal that Russia doesn't feel real pressure. They want to continue. About energy, I said it to President Trump, to President teams, to his team and to his people several times. So we want peace. We are ready for a ceasefire. We are ready to begin from any kind of steps of de-escalation. We are ready for energy ceasefire, not to attack energy both sides. And if the Russians want us not to attack their diesel, their refineries, and etc., we are asking President Trump, give them signal, not attack energy infrastructure of Ukraine. It's fair deal. It's not the best deal. The best deal not to have a war, to stop Putin. But the first step is ceasefire, energy ceasefire. Okay, if they want energy ceasefire, we are open for this. Don't attack us. Don't kill our children. We will stop attack your diesel. And I think it's fair deal. President Trump said that that we need, Ukraine needs new president. So first of all, with all respect to President Trump, it's up to our society, up to our people to choose one or another leader. Yes, we are in war, and now to do elections is really difficult. Not only that it goes absolutely not secured, and it goes out of our law, out of our constitution, but the main thing is to have security infrastructure for this, to give possibility people to vote. Of course, it's up to Ukrainians when to vote, how to do it, and to choose one or another person. But if to answer on this question, I know that Putin wanted very much to change the president in Ukraine. I understand it. And if President Trump really wants to have some changes in during elections, I also shared it with his team. So please tell Putin, give us 2 months, 60 days of total ceasefire, 60 days, and we will organize elections. Of course, we will be ready for any choice of our people, exactly Ukrainian people.
30: It's not just President Trump. We also heard from Elon Musk saying Zelensky has gone too far. Why are they blaming you for the continuation of this war?
18: Because these people can't find a key how to stop Putin. Because it's more difficult to stop Putin than to pressure others. Because it's more simple to speak about the prices and connect it with Ukraine. When everybody in the world understands, because of the war in Middle East, the prices are rising, they're increasing because of the war in Middle East, of the blocking Hormuz, because of these reasons. Everybody understands it. And if we want to speak with people fairly, if we want to be clear, if we want to speak with our nations openly, we have to stop. I mean, these people have to hear reality. Don't play games with people.
30: The president has announced this deal, he says, to buy diesel fuel from Russia. You've called it a birthday gift to Putin. Explain why.
18: Because it gives Putin money, and he spends money only on this war. Kill us. Kill our children. I was this week in one small city. They killed there, just attacked the building. No military goals. No, even something close to this building. Attacked, killed 22 people. Around 60 have been wounded. And five children, small children were killed. And he has a lot of money, much money for this war.
30: How long can Ukraine continue to defend itself? It's been almost 5 years of war.
18: We need to do it. I mean, to stop this war as quick as possible. We count that United States will help us to do this. I hope so. We count on President, his team involving to stop Putin, but to stop Putin. And I think this is the main goal, to stop him. This is the main deal, to stop this war. And we count on American support. Then, and of course, we count on our European partners. And I hope that we will save this unity, Europe and the United States. It's not simple, by the way. Really not simple. We work hardly each day to save this. But in any way, we will defend ourselves, because otherwise we will lose our life and homes, our freedom, independence, Ukraine. We can't lose it. And the truth is on our side.
30: President Zelensky, thank you for taking time to talk to us.
18: Of course. Thank you so much.
30: You can watch more of my interview with President Zelensky on abcnews.com. Up next, Republican Majority Whip Tom Emmer. We're back in 2 minutes.
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24: But inexcusably, even NATO countries have not cut off much Russian energy and Russian energy products.

0: It's another example of our president thinking out of the box. You know, he's listening to the American people, John. The American people are hurting because of this world market when it comes to diesel and fuel in general. Our president is trying to find every answer possible to help the American people literally move it forward. And when he talks about Ukraine and Russia, there is no one else, John, who is going to get this thing resolved. Donald Trump thinks outside of the box, put the American people first. But at the same time, he is the president of peace. I think he's two steps ahead of the press all the time. He's thinking about how you get these conflicts resolved. Conflicts, by the way, that were caused by President Joe Biden and his failed foreign policy and date back to President Obama and his failed foreign policy. So, again, I think Donald J. Trump is the best negotiator on the face of the planet. I think this is just another step of trying to get that resolved.
1: I mean, most energy market analysts say this would have almost no impact or very little impact on the price of diesel in the United States, but it certainly would be a lifeline for Putin. But let me ask you one other thing from the president and from the administration this week. This idea of live streaming the execution of the Fort Hood shooter. The U.S. Conference of Catholic Bishops called it a barbaric promotion of the culture of death. Are you in favor of that idea of live streaming a firing squad execution?
0: Well, personally, I'm not in favor of the death penalty, but I'll tell you this. I am so happy that we have a president, a chief executive in this country who will make a decision. He'll make a decision which is in the best interest of the American people. He will hold the criminals and the terrorists accountable. And frankly, if you come to this country or you're radicalized in this country to kill Americans and disrupt our way of life, there should be significant consequences.
1: All right, let's turn to the midterms. The president has been telling supporters over and over again, pretend, please, that I am on the ballot. Is that the way you see the midterms? Is this a referendum on President Trump?
0: I don't think that's what he's saying. I think the midterms, you typically have the party that wins the White House is satisfied. Donald Trump has sealed the border that was wide open under Joe Biden. Donald Trump and Republicans have made sure that Americans didn't get the greatest tax increase in our history. Literally, he and Republicans have been pulling the economy out of the ditch. Nobody seems to want to report on the fact that real wages are up on the rise, that poverty is at the lowest level ever. Nobody wants to report the good news that is in our economy. And this is what Donald Trump and Republicans have done. The message is, if our people will turn out, you may be satisfied, but that doesn't mean you shouldn't vote. You show up and vote, we're going to be fine, John.
1: So, I mean, we certainly are hearing Americans concerned about rising prices, rising gas prices, rising food prices. Are you saying that they just don't get it? I mean, we're seeing this in poll after poll after poll going on. I was just in Kansas. I certainly heard it there. Are you saying people don't get it, that the economy is much better?
0: John, I hate to point the finger at you and the other journalists, but have you reported that under Joe Biden, it was the average was over $5 a gallon? Under Donald Trump, he's pulled it all the way back, even with the action that had to be taken to make sure that Iran never has a nuclear weapon. It's closer to $4. It's about a 13% below what Joe Biden had. Grocery inflation. Under Biden, it was 13 point something. Under Donald Trump, it's 2%. It's 11 points better. But you guys don't report this stuff. So I'm not saying the American people don't get it. They don't get the truth from the people that are reporting it.
1: Yeah, I mean, look, as you well know, the price of gas is higher today than it was the day that Joe Biden left office. So certainly inflation was a huge issue in the last administration. It's also a big issue to the American people here right now. Let me ask you, the president.
0: Wait, John.
1: Yes?
0: John, I would say this on that. $4 gas, $6 diesel, entirely unacceptable. We Republicans agree on that, but it's not enough to vote for communists.
1: So And I think most Democrats would say they're not communists. So there aren't a lot of communists on the ballot.
0: Well, you're wrong.
1: In these midterms,
0: they are.
1: You do have some Democratic socialists. Okay, let me get to Martin. The president.
0: John, you just called them what they want you to call them. There's nothing Democratic about socialism. For 100 years, they wanted us to call them progressives when in fact they were socialists. Okay. And it

0: wasn't cool to admit you're a socialist. They are now communists and Marxists. Take a look at the DSA platform.
1: Okay, we've talked about that.
0: They want to defund prisons. They want government-only health care, and they want the Green New Deal, which will cost every American family another $355,000. That's what we should be talking about.
1: President Trump posted this week that the U.S., quote, will not be attacking Iran at any time prior to the midterm elections. Was that a relief to you? And is it appropriate for the president to be setting a timeline on attacks based on the electoral calendar?
0: Look, the Iran war, Donald Trump took the action that no one else would take for 47 years. And he took it because they were on the cusp of having nuclear capability, which could destroy not only their region, as they showed us, they've got ballistic missiles that can hit Western Europe. And if they can hit Western Europe, John, they can hit the homeland right here in the United States of America. Donald Trump has taken the action that's necessary, and I wish people would actually confirm, instead of trying to show that there's a question, their Navy has been destroyed. Their Air Force has been destroyed. They are basically hollowed out. He has done everything that needs to be done, and I expect it's going to be resolved soon. When that is, I don't know, but he'll make those decisions.
1: All right, Republican Majority Whip Tom Emmer, Republican of Minnesota, thank you very much for joining us on This Week. Appreciate it.
0: Thank you, John.
1: Up next, the roundtable analyzes the final push to the midterms as President Trump tries to defend deep red territory. We're back in 2 minutes.
2: 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All-wheel drive. 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
3: Well, it is starting to improve out there. Not with the weather, though. The rain is causing a little bit of a extra delay in a couple spots, but we do have things clearing out, especially as you get down by Foxborough and as you get by the Topsfield Fairgrounds. So those route ones are looking significantly better. There is a minor crash inside the Ted Williams as you try to leave Logan, so just expect a little bit of an extra delay there. And then getting in and out of the city is just going to be a little bit tight just because of the weather and everyone just trying to slow down a little bit. I'm Dan Mazzella, WBZ's 24-hour traffic network.
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1: And the roundtable is here. Former DNC chair Donna Brazile, Puck News Capitol Hill correspondent Mariana Sotomayor, Washington Free Beacon editor-in-chief Eliana Johnson, and former New Jersey Governor Chris Christie. All right, Donna, Democrats are really confident. Is there a risk that they're too confident?
7: Well, first of all, I'm wearing red because I'm seeing more red districts go from being lean Republican to toss-up. If you would have told me, John, in early September that I would be looking at South Carolina 1, Montana 1, Arkansas 2, Colorado 3. Look, for the first time, Democrats are not just campaigning on each coast, Chris, and that's pretty good for us. We love the coast, but you know what? We're campaigning in the heartland. We're campaigning in Kansas. We're campaigning in Nebraska. So no, we're not overconfident. We are fighting like hell. And here's the thing that keeps me up at night. Since last week, George asked me this question, and I've had a hard time sleeping ever since. He said, what's keeping you up, Don? I said, you know what? I don't know, but guess what? I know now. 54 million Americans have requested their ballots, mail ballots, and only 2.5 million people have turned their ballots in. Get those doggone ballots in, or I'm going to come and knock on your door. It's going to be trick-or-treat early.
1: And you heard Tom Emmer say it's all the Democrats are a bunch of communists. But I was just out there, as you saw, with Adam Hamilton, Democrat in Kansas, lifelong Republican, now Democrat. If you'd gone into a lab, Chris, and tried to design a Democratic candidate who could win in Kansas, it would be Pastor Adam Hamilton.
8: Yeah, and let's remember something about Kansas. They haven't elected a Democrat to the Senate since the early 1930s, but they've elected Democratic governors.
1: Currently now.
8: Yep, yeah. They have one now, and they've had them before. But look, as a Republican, I sat here shaking my head at the political malpractice that was committed on this air with you by Tom Emmer. Here is the Republican argument for the last 3 weeks. It's okay to sell or to buy oil from a thug KGB dictator in Russia that will use it to kill free Ukrainians. The American people don't get the fact that the economy is great. And so when they have to pay all they have to pay at the grocery store and at the gas station, they just don't get it. And by the way, it's okay to live stream a murder by the United States government executing on the death penalty. Those are our three closing arguments to try to maintain our majorities in the House and Senate. This is malpractice. And the fact Tom is smarter than that, he knows better than that. But what you heard throughout it is this absolute requirement that you must stand by everything Donald Trump says and does if you want to remain in leadership in the House or the Senate. And it is malpractice to good Republicans all across this country who care about the issues we care about. And then we have guys like Tom who know better on the air, on his knee in front of Donald Trump as he is saying things like he said in the lead in here, that he can say the stupidest things in the world and people will believe him. It's not true anymore.
1: Eliana, what are you hearing privately from Republicans? What are they bracing for?
9: Well, I think it's absolutely true that Democrats are expanding the map. At the same time, there are seats that should be safe Democratic seats. You know, a Republican senator hasn't been elected in Michigan since 1996, Spencer Abraham. Mike Rogers has no business being competitive in that race right now. Why is he competitive? Because Democrats have a nominee in Abdul El-Sayed who can't say that Israel is a lesser threat than the greatest sponsor of terror, Iran. In Minnesota, where a cascade of taxpayer scandal has accrued on Lieutenant Governor Peggy Flanagan's watch. So those races are now competitive. And I think that's what Republicans are focused on. And that would be a solid message for Republicans to be out there talking about.
1: Marianne, what are you hearing?
10: Well, from Republicans, they are incredibly nervous. I mean, we have seen almost since Labor Day, that was always the mark. And I even heard from Tom Emmer himself earlier this year that if the Iran war was still ongoing, if prices were still high, all of these different issues that are still happening, that would be a problem for Republicans. And frankly, it is now becoming not a question of if the House will flip, but how big of a majority Democrats are likely to have. And on the Senate side, I mean, Eliana is right that there are some races.
1: New Hampshire, too.
10: Yeah, exactly. Where voters are just so angry. And of course, they're blaming the White House, they're blaming Congress. But, you know, something that I think is worth watching is states that have been in Republican control for a long time, as well as Democratic control for a long time. Voters could also be rebuking those in office who have held power for a long time because of that voter anger. So as much as Democrats are trying to expand the map and look at different places, and they do have the momentum, and as you mentioned, some of these candidates behind them, there are some states where they should still pay attention, probably devote some money to before widening their eyes.
8: Hey, John, can I help Donna about what you should be lying awake at night about? You should be lying awake about Abdul El-Sayed. You should be lying awake about Chris Pappas. You should be lying awake about Troy Jackson. These are awful candidates. Awful candidates in states where they should be winning. They should be winning in those states, and they're not. And the reason they're not is because they have nominated these extreme left-wing candidates in the Democratic Party who also have no record to speak of, or if they do have a record, it's a really bad one. And so you look at that, that's the stuff that should keep you up at night. Not the red states you'll flip, but the blue states that'll flip the other way.
11: I was up last night because LSU lost in overtime, so let's
8: be
11: clear.
8: You should be losing in Kentucky. You shouldn't be able to sleep for a week after that.
11: Absolutely, but Georgia beat Alabama, that's another conversation. But look, I'm not going to sleep on the fact that in Michigan, there's no question that Al Shayed is making sure that the Democratic Party is unified, and he's going to have to run the numbers on getting young people to vote. I think in Maine, the same is true. Susan Collins is an institution in Maine. I feel as though Mr. Jackson is going to have the closing momentum. And yes, I am excited about Texas. Mr. Tallarico is back on the campaign trail. And in Alaska, Mr. Petrola is doing a fantastic job in arguing the case. But I want to correct Mr. Emmers. He also said gas prices was higher under Biden. When Mr. Trump came into office, a regular gallon of unleaded gasoline was $3.08 and a regular diesel, $3.90. So what Mr. Trump is doing in capitulating to Mr. Putin is not going to help farmers and ranchers across the country.
1: And by the way, there's a New York Times piece that caught my eye over the weekend. Could the Oregon governor's race, Oregon, that's a pretty Democratic place, right, be a Republican hope? So,
8: yeah, let me tell you, Christine Drazen.
1: This is the Republican candidate for governor
8: of
1: Oregon.
8: Yeah, she ran 4 years ago. I campaigned with her 4 years ago in Oregon. And the Democrats played a trick that gets played in politics at times. They got an older, retiring Democratic female state senator to run as an independent. She was a moderate. She took 9% of the vote. Christine Drazen lost to Tina Kotek, the most incompetent governor in America, by 3 points. Christine Drazen is smart. She's tough. She's articulate. And I think she's going to be the next governor of Oregon. And that's going to be a big surprise on election night to see the governorship of Oregon go red. But Tina Kotek has been so incompetent. Ileana and I were talking about this. You know, the provision of homeless services in Oregon is a disgrace.
9: Which is what Kotek ran on.
11: She faced headwinds. But you know what? We're going to see a Democratic night in Iowa and also in Ohio.
8: Not skipping over Oregon.
1: If Republicans are clinging to Oregon, that's going to be
9: interesting. But this goes to Mariana's point about the revolt against incumbents. Oregon has had Democratic leadership for decades, and Kotek's approval rating is at Trump levels. It is at 37%. She ran on the provision of homeless services, and she homelessness failed. Is up in Oregon.
1: Okay, so since we talked about the Democratic troubles, let me a couple of Republican troubles, if you don't mind, if we go back. You probably saw two key players in Trump's orbit, two key political players, Chris LaCivita, who helped run his campaign in 2024, James Blair, who until recently was his political director in the White House. They were in Serbia working for a pro-Russian candidates on Republic Srpska, and the president had this reaction. Chris LaCivita and James Blair are outside consultants. They do not work for me other than as outside consultants. I do not have any idea who else they work for, but will, on reflection, ask them, and if there's a conflict, I will terminate them immediately. What's going on with Chris LaCivita and James Blair?
8: They're making money.
1: It's less than a month till the election. Why are they in?
8: John, because Donald Trump is a declining asset for them. Donald Trump, you're going to start to smell rotting flesh soon out of the White House from a political perspective. And they're getting as much money as they can off the table before he has completely declined into a lame duckdom. Right. So this is what's going on. And you're going to see more and more of this over the next 2 years, that people are running away from Donald Trump, but staying just close enough to grab the money. And why are they doing that? Because that's the example that's being set at the top.
1: Elena, were you surprised by that? To see them?
9: I was a little surprised by it, but I have to say, I think this particular class of story gets a lot of oxygen in Washington, D.C. It's the kind of stuff we like to gossip about and has less traction kind of across the country and less a truck for voters. But
11: yeah,
9: I do
11: corruption
9: think
11: I, stinks, though.
9: So I do it think stinks. It underscores a broader concern among voters that this White House is sort of surrounded by scandal and corruption. And that's something that shows up in the polls, most recently in a Reuters poll in August. Voters are concerned about, and Democrats are campaigning on it.
1: And very quickly, Marianne, we're almost out of time. But what are you hearing? What kind of reaction are you hearing to this idea of publicly live streaming this execution?
12: Yeah. I mean, there is bipartisan just disgust at the idea of doing this. We saw Congressman Austin Scott from Georgia very pointedly say that this is something that countries that have terrorism do. This is something that terrorists do. Why does the U.S. have any business doing this? I mean, the U.S. Catholic bishops have also condemned this. There has just been a roundabout condemnation and just privately, too, from Republicans, total aghast by this possible decision.
1: And we'll see if it actually happened. Trump says it will be his decision, ultimately, whether or not it goes forward. Okay, we will be right back.
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1: Right, that's all for today. 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
1: 53 degrees in Boston at 8:01. Good evening, I'm Dan Watkins. Here's what's happening. The potential Brigham and Women's Nurses strike is postponed for now as the nurses are set to vote on the latest proposal from the hospital. WBZ-TV's Aaron Parsegian reports.
2: Some relief tonight for people with loved ones in Brigham and Women's Hospital.
3: It's a good thing the nurses aren't going on strike, because at least the patients are going to have the same care from these nurses here instead of bringing in other people.
2: 4,000 unionized nurses will continue work after Massachusetts Nurses Association leaders announced late Saturday they're postponing a planned strike.
4: Given the complexity of the agreement and the impact of potential strike on our nurses and the community and the patients that we serve, the bargaining committee has decided to postpone the strike.
2: This would have been the second major nurse strike at the hospital this year. In July, replacements were brought in when thousands of nurses took part in a five-day work stoppage as union leaders aimed at negotiating a new contract, asking the hospital to address staffing shortages, benefits, and a rising cost of living.
4: Nurses have spent countless hours negotiating and making compromises to finding a path forward. Yet, MGB continues to refuse to provide a cost of living wage increase.
2: But soon, Brigham nurses will vote on what the hospital is calling their final offer. That includes wage increases. In a statement, MGB says they believe the proposal reflects the value our nurses bring to patient care while balancing our responsibility to patients, our workforce, and the long-term strength of the hospital.
1: And the deadline for the strike was 7 a.m. this coming Wednesday morning. WBZ-TV reports that the vote will happen in person. Pope Leo delivered some major medical news today during the prayer service at the Vatican. The pontiff says he's going to undergo surgery to remove a nodule from his lung in the coming days.
5: Pope Leo breaking the news himself in St. Peter's Square, telling the crowd that doctors during checkups had found what the Pope described as a circumscribed nodule.